0: Alexander Rossi is coming to pit road.
1: Last pit stop for Alexander Rossi. Hits his marks perfectly. On go a set of sticker black tires. Fuel is engaged. No noticeable changes. He's down and away. Very quick stop for Alexander Rossi. Rinus VK pitted on the last lap. No changes for the Dutchman either.
0: The question becomes not only when does Pato O'Ward come to pit road, Nick Gilman, but where is he going to cycle back in?
2: Yeah, ultimately, it's going to be behind Polo Power and Dixon. There's no doubt about that because he's only 20 seconds ahead of our presumed 1-2-3 runners. But you're right. It's all about trying to salvage. We see Rossi came back out in the ninth position. That's right about where Pato was running. So we'll have to see how good the pit stop is. Here comes O'Ward through the carousel, and he will, Mark, jump off of the racetrack and come to pit lane.
3: When looking back on the race in 2021, Pello admitted to IndyCar Radio that it was a stress-inducing scenario, knowing he had two savvy vets like Power and Dixon pushing him for the win.
4: We had a good day. It was tough managing the tires, but especially the fuel. And I remember I got Will Power and Scott Dixon, the masters of the fuel, behind me. And I was like, oh, no, they're going to get me for sure. But very, very stressful. Look, I lost some hair from that because, yeah, I had some lap traffic. We had really bad tires, so I couldn't really overtake. I had no more push to pass available. And Power was flying. So, yeah. It was very stressful, but so glad we made it.
0: Alex Palou's thinking, which do I concern myself with more here, getting around this U.S. Air Force machine or Will Power that's coming? And right now, both are of concern because Daly, he got right on his rear wing, did Palou, coming off of turn number six. But Mark, that 5G Verizon machine is starting to stalk in our leader, Alex Palou.
2: It's a 1.3-second advantage. Call it 1.2 as Will Power claws his way down the hill in front of the Barber Museum. Alex Palou still not close enough to get alongside and put Connor Daly a lap down. They're separated by just two car lengths. Mark, it's another 10 back to Will Power. 1.4 seconds on the stopwatch.
0: Yeah, and I'm not saying that he's a threat right now, but who knows what happens over the next five laps. I mean, Scott Dixon is still somewhat within striking distance. I mean, I think on straightaways, if Will Power glances in the mirrors at all, he's going to catch a glimpse of that third place running PNC Bank machine. A strong run down the straightaway, but Connor Daly's able to pull away a little bit. And Connor Daly, again, we should mention, want to keep it clear, Connor Daly is currently in the 16th position. He's being chased by the leader, Alex Palou.
5: The front three separated by just about 3.5 seconds, but it's only 1.1 between first and second. Alex Palou again is hung up, cannot get around Connor Daly. Give credit to Daly for running the same pace. Palou would love to get that barrier, but not able to do it through turn number six.
2: It's been a perfect day for Alex Palou, 86 perfect laps, but how about a little adversity at the end of the day, looking for your very first IndyCar win at the bottom of the hill. Will Power closes again. Call it seven car lengths, Mark. It's just one second in front of all these Barber race fans. Alex Palou trying to hold on the closing laps.
0: It was 1.5 seconds about three quarters of a lap ago. It is now down to 1 second, and Alex Palou now sees it bump back up to about 1.2 seconds, just like that, back down to 1 second flat. Power's not able to close on him. The problem is Palou still cannot close on Connor Daly. As a matter of fact, it looked like the gap between them grew just a little bit with Daly starting to pull away some. They sweep through turn number one and go down to the bottom of that hill through that Alabama roller coaster and pop back up toward turn number four.
5: Meanwhile, up front of them, even though obviously further back in the field, Takuma Sato managed to get around Scott McLaughlin. That's the battle for 13th over that rookie. But Alex Palou right now coming off of turn number six. He has Will Power about 3.5 car lengths behind him. He still is not, however, able to get around Connor Daly.
2: Gingerly out of turn six and seven, if you can call it that, for Alex Palou. It'll get to about 4 or 5 car lengths at the bottom of the hill. Will Power heavy on the accelerator in that black and red Verizon 5G car. It's the red, white, and blue colors for the Spaniard Alex Palou. Mark, it's back to 1.1. second, at least for the last lap and a half. Alex Palou's done a nice job of holding Will Power at bay.
0: Dixon's not able to close, and he can't focus too much attention, Nick, on who's in front of him, because don't look now, but Pottawa Ward is starting to close on Scott Dixon.
2: I think Pottawa Ward's going to wish that this race was maybe 5 to 10 laps longer, because all of a sudden he could be a player. Problem is, he's caught Scott Dixon. Not sure he's going to be able to get around him, Marcus. The leader's head to one.
0: A couple of laps to go now. 88 of 90 complete, and we are watching Connor Daly running in the 16th position. He is taking your leader, Alex Palou, around this race course off of turn number four.
5: Palou and Power last pitted within a lap of one another, so that's not necessarily an issue. What's the issue right now? And that is Palou going to be hung up by Connor Daly, who's running good pace? Daly has in front of him Ed Jones. Could Jones check up Daly, who then checks up Power? Palou, that's what Will Power's hoping for, but they're running out of time.
2: Power did a really nice job all race long, harvesting some of that push to pass. I'm sure he's on that button as we saw the drivers kind of bounce through the shredded rubber off of these tires, the marbles. Right now, though, Mark, those Firestones gripping for Alex Palou. He's put a little gap between Will Power. He's stretched it out to 1.7 seconds. Mark, it is go time for that young Spaniard.
0: Yep, and he has really got some breathing room, and now as he is starting to hit the button, he's closed up a little bit on Connor Daly, and Will Power giving chase for all that it's worth. Power has a pretty comfortable advantage over Scott Dixon as the laps start to wind down. White flag is out as Alex Palou heads toward turn number one with Will Power, Scott Dixon, Pottawa Ward in tow.
5: Alex Palou had said at the end of last year he just wanted the opportunity to get a solid ride for this season. He ends up with Chip Ganassi. He is trying to become just the third driver to win in his debut running for that particular team, but he's got to hold off Will Power. He's got Connor Daly in front of him. Alex Palou through turn number seven.
2: The advantage is 1.2 seconds on the racetrack. Call it 8 to 10 car lengths. Mark, we wondered at the beginning of today if we'd see a first-time winner in Pottawa Ward. It looks like it may be the Spaniard, Alex Palou, scoring his first victory. He is just a couple corners away with a 1 second lead over Alex, or over Will Power. Mark Janes, bring Alex Palou home.
0: He has led three times today for 55 laps, and a virtual unknown a year ago when Dale Coyne reached out to him and hired him to drive for him and sent shockwaves through the series when he was tabbed by Chip Ganassi to pilot that machine. Comes off the final turn for the final time. He waves to salute his crew and twin checkers in the air, and Alex Palou will go to victory lane for the first time. He wins the Honda Indy Grand Prix of Alabama.
1: Alex, you came flying out of that race car to celebrate that win. Tell us why. What does this mean? Why does it mean so much?
4: Man, winning means everything. So I spent 1 year struggling last year. It was my rookie year with pandemic going on, no testing, and now they just gave me the best car, and we put it on the victory lane. So that's why I'm so happy to see everybody here. And yeah, I'm just going to enjoy and try to do it next week again.
1: You took an unconventional route to this series. Started off racing in Europe, you ended up racing in Japan, and then all along your goal was to be here racing in the IndyCar series. Now that you've done it, now that you've become a race winner, what's next?
4: Go for the championship, right?
1: Seems logical, yes.
4: Yeah.
1: Can you do it?
4: Of course. We're P1 in the championship, if I'm not wrong, so we're going to go for it.
1: Take us to that battle at the end of the race. You had lap traffic in front of you. You're trying to hold off a former series champion in Will Power. Coming into today, you had led one lap in this series, and you have to keep a champion behind you. How'd you do it?
4: Yeah, it was exciting the last 20 laps when I got the lap cars and I was losing a lot of pace because of the downforce. But I saw Will was coming by, but I said, oh, he's going to have the same problem as I. So I was just with all the team on the radio. They told me, you're doing good. Keep this mileage and you will be fine. So we're fine.
2: The winning margin was just 0.4 of a second for Palou as he lead 56 laps on the day and route to not only his first career win, but his first career IndyCar title, as he'd win two more races that season at Road America and Portland and take home the crown in the first ever September running of the Acura Grand Prix of Long Beach. The last lap of his first career win, though, remains an incredible memory for the now multi-time series champ.
4: Amazing. It's and especially those two last corners that are quite tricky. So you never know that you want to that you're going to win until you see the checkered flag. But yeah, it was awesome. I was so happy. I didn't even know what to say on the radio. So I just said, "What? Really?" It was a great day. And hopefully we'll repeat.
3: And repeat he would, winning race after race the next few years, cementing himself in the history books as one of the best drivers in IndyCar. From all of us at the IndyCar Radio Network, we hope you've enjoyed this look back at Alex Palou's first IndyCar win in the 2021 Honda Indy Grand Prix of Alabama. 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
2: Let's rewind the clock and take a look at how the drivers of the NTT IndyCar Series got their start. 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
3: Romain Grosjean, France.
4: Romain, who's the first person to introduce you to racing and how did that go?
3: It's my dad, actually. It was... he's still a lawyer, actually, and he was a lawyer for a small rally team in Switzerland. And they used to run the Lancia Delta Integral car. So that's my dream car, because I've grown up with that car, seeing it. So I love rally initially, and then I started watching Formula One, and then eventually went to a go-kart track, and that's how it all played out.
4: Was that the first thing you drove at a competitive level, a go-kart?
3: Yes, go-kart was definitely the first thing I drove at a competitive level. I did a bit of skiing before, a bit of BMX, but definitely better on a go-kart.
4: When you started racing, was it something you enjoyed immediately, or did it take a little time to warm up to everything that goes into it?
3: No, I loved it immediately. I remember we were going every Wednesday afternoon and every Saturday morning at a track and doing laps and laps and laps.
4: What would you describe as your first big win that you had, and how did that affect your confidence?
3: I think, you know, it's in go-karts. It's my second or third race that I won, and near Albertville in France, where the Olympic Games were in 96, I think. Anyway, that was pretty good feeling and something very unique.
4: Now, obviously, everyone knows about the crash you had in Formula One, but was there ever a big moment that scared you growing up as a kid that maybe shook the confidence at all?
3: No, I think you just, you know, the day you get scared, you stop racing. It's a full commitment job, and we know there is risk, we know it's involved, but also it's what we love.
4: Did you have a mentor or a coach that, looking back, really kind of helped you develop as a driver?
3: No, really, we didn't have that back in the day, so it's something that came up the last few years, but no, most of the time been on my own.
4: What and where did you get your first taste of driving a single-seater open-wheel car?
3: It would be a track between Lyon and Geneva in France, and I believe it was a Formula Ford car that I drove for the first time.
4: Did you have a big first sponsor, somebody that financially took interest in your career? Were there any kind of neat perks that came?
3: There was a challenge that I won, which was sponsored by Lista, and that was kind of the first sponsor that paid my first year in single-seater.
4: What's been the biggest challenge of getting to top levels of motorsports like Formula One and IndyCar?
3: Well, I think, you know, in Formula One you have 20 seats, and how many drivers want to make it to those 20 seats? So it's being at the right time at the right place, also being competitive and talented. And then in IndyCar also, you know, it's a tough championship with some very good drivers, difficult to nail the street course, the road course, the short ovals, the super speedway, so it takes a lot of ability to be good in IndyCar.
4: That was Romain Grosjean, and those were his racing roots.
5: The charge, Nick Gilman, he's sixth. Looked like he put the left sides in the grass going down to turn number three. He's got to charge and get around the lap car of Stephen Wilson first, though, Michael.
6: Scott Dixon still about three car lengths ahead of Pato O'Ward. Those front five starting to check out ever so slightly. It looks like O'Ward might try to take the lead.
7: Pato O'Ward going to pop down to the inside. Now tucked back in behind Scott Dixon. He's three car lengths in front of his teammate Felix Rosenquist. That's the front three out of three.
6: Dixon will hold him off out of the short chute. They exit turn number four, about a four car length lead for Dixon. O'Ward thinking he might be able to go to the inside.
5: Pato O'Ward with a hard charge of the start-finish line. Rosenquist trying to keep pace.
8: They are. The Indy 500 has become the Indy 100. 40 laps to go. Rossi's clear the lap car. Michael, here comes that sixth-place car to short shoot.
6: Dixon, O'Ward, Rosenquist, Connor Daly, and Marcus Ericsson. They're your front five, and once again, Pato O'Ward gets a great run off of turn number two, trying to take the lead.
7: Pato O'Ward pops down to the bottom of the racetrack, and Patricio Pato O'Ward has taken the lead back from Scott Dixon of the Indianapolis 500.

0: What about Orange?
1: What are the Aero Machines? Car 5, they are 1 and 3. Award with the lead out of 4. Dixon second, Rosenquist third.
0: Otto Award has led 20 laps on the day. He's in front of Scott Dixon, and Felix Rosenquist gives chase.
2: Question is, how long can you hold off Scott Dixon? Much of today, it's only been about a lap. Otto leads into the short shoot.
3: They're testing each other at this point in the race. Otto Award, 4 car lengths ahead of Scott Dixon. Then it's Felix Rosenquist, another 4 car lengths back to Connor Daly, and Marcus Ericsson on the charge at them.
4: So are they playing poker, or are they flat showing their hand? Right now, it's Otto Award with the upper hand. Scott Dixon runs second, then Felix Rosenquist, Connor Daly, Marcus Ericsson, and Alexander Rossi.
1: Got a 4 car length advantage for Award as they lead turn number 4. Then it's Dixon, Rosenquist, and then another 10 car lengths back to Daly.
0: Well, it's a top 5 right now, but Nick Yeoman, Alexander Rossi is on a charge.
2: Yes, Scott Dixon just took a look to the outside, and Otto Award slammed the door shut. Boy, that was close in turn 1.
3: Otto Award still about 4 car lengths ahead of Dixon, had it check up. Felix Rosenquist in

0: Marcus Ericsson, who has been a top five car all day. All of a sudden, Chris, here comes Alexander Rossi.
1: Alexander Rossi won back in 2016. Trying to make a move here in the Napa machine. He is in sixth behind Ericsson.
2: And Nick, a car very fast behind him. Rossi at 225, 220.5. Kanaan at 222.
3: Yep, Tony Kanaan's a player as well. We've been saying that in Indianapolis, Michael, for about two decades now.
1: Ottawa Ward already exiting turn number two. A comfortable advantage over Scott Dixon. Now Scott Dixon may have to worry about the other Arrow McLaren SP car in that battle. Felix Rosenquist starting to close in on Dixon.
0: Evenly spaced right now, one, two, and three, but nobody's separating. Again, it's Pato, then Scott Dixon, and Felix Rosenquist.
1: 37 laps to go, and the leader is Pato Award, exiting turn four. Three car lengths to Dixon, five car lengths to Rosenquist.
2: The front two starting to tighten up again. Scott Dixon in turn number one.
3: And he's going to jump to the inside and make that pass. It's a 230-mile-per-hour chess match, and the Iceman is back to P1.
1: Ottawa Ward, how good is Scott Dixon? Well, you just found out. He blew by you. Another eight-car length advantage for Scott Dixon, but Ottawa Ward

0: followed by Connor Daly and Marcus Erickson.
1: It's North End. It's all about patience. And then can you set your driver up to make the pass down the straightaway? Seven, Carlin, three, Dixon.
2: Front two.

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0: This is IndyCar.
1: Colton Herta is back out on the racetrack, and Alex Wolfe's taking the green flag.
2: Absolutely remarkable to see, dipping those left side tires below the white line. It's incredible after the ride that he took. No matter what the purpose of this run is, that Colton Herta is down the middle of the back straightaway.
1: Never let his confidence waffle in any way, shape, or form did Colton Herta after that incident today. Got out of the car, now back in it, and Colton Herta works his way now off of turn number four, trying to qualify that Gamebridge machine.
3: The speed he's trying to knock out is Marco Andretti's 229.857. Colton Herta feeling that race car out. Lap number one, 230.077. Alex, that's in the ballpark.
2: The spectator mounds inside turn number two, taking notice of Colton Herta on this run. Aggressive run through turn number two, swings it wide about a foot and a half off the wall as Colton Herta is midway down the back straightaway.
1: And as he's midway down the back straightaway, he keeps the car right there in that middle lane, and now he works his way. Boy, he got a lot of it down below that white line through turn number three. Swings it up high, but not long before he gets down low through turn number four. Swings it at the exit of turn number four to the outside line of Colton Herta.
4: Right now in the middle of row number 10 after lap number one at 230.077. Consistent run, 230.255. Two-lap average, Alex Wolf, 230.166 for Colton Herta.
2: Sun drenching the second turn. A little bit more conservative. Wheels above the white line as he comes out at two, but he gets close to the wall on the exit midway down the backstretch.
1: And he goes into an area now that is completely shaded by cloud. Talking about the north end of the Indianapolis Motor Speedway, Colton Herta goes through it very, very quickly. Looks very good now through turn number four. That Gamebridge machine back onto the main straight.
3: And again, this car has not been on track. No warm-up, no practice, just Colton Herta jumping in it and trying to qualify for the Indianapolis 500. Lap three consistent, 230.224. Alex, he's got a shot to get in here.
2: Shades of George Snyder hopping in an A.J. Boyd car with no practice laps. Left side's below the white line again, and very wide, about 6 inches off of the wall, midway down the back straightaway.
1: All the way from here in turn number three, I could tell how wide he was there off of turn number two. Kept it just a little bit wide entering three, then again gets back into the preferred groove. Colton Herta keeps that same preferred groove exiting turn number four.
4: 230.077, 230.255. Lap number three for Colton Herta, 230.224. Lap number four, how about the run for consistency? 230.213. Zach, 230.192, the middle of row number 10.
0: This is the NTT IndyCar Series.

0: and the month of May is certainly underway, and Dole is truly right with the world. Alex Palou, Graham Rahal, the front row, Foster and McLaughlin in row number two. Devlin DeFrancesco rolling off in the fifth spot. All eyes are on the flag stand. The green flag flies, and the Santiago Grand Prix heads to turn number one.
1: Alex Palou has that pole position, and Graham Rahal trying to keep pace. The big mover, Devlin DeFrancesco. He'll drive deep into turn number one, but for Graham Rahal, he'll overtake the lead. Powers by Alex Palou for that lead. Devlin DeFrancesco in that third position. Louis Foster in the fourth position. Field clean through turns number three and four. And your leader, Graham Rahal, through the switchback of five and six.
2: What a move at the start for Graham Rahal to go to the outside. He's got a two-car length advantage on Alex Palou. Palou is going to drive it in deep. He'll take a look. He'll follow Graham Rahal in turn number seven. DeFrancesco sits in that third spot. His teammate, Louis Foster, in fourth. Looks like the rear of the field. Jake clean through turn seven.
3: Plenty of Buckeyes in Indianapolis to watch the Cleveland Cavaliers in the NBA playoffs. They are here at the Indianapolis Motor Speedway and cheering the Ohioan Graham Rahal, who now leads Alex Palou. Those two have really separated from Devlin DeFrancesco. Rahal works his way now, setting up for turn number 13 with Palou right on the rear wing.

0: Only 5 more minutes until airtime.
1: Palou trying to get something that Erickson has. That's a win at Indy. Out of 4, a 4-car length advantage.
2: Good strong run for that pack off at turn number 4. They'll head to the start-finish line, and Alex Palou has opened up the advantage.
3: They all sweep to the inside of the racetrack. Barcelona, Spain's Alex Palou in that yellow and red car. Strong out of turn 1 with a lap and a half to go.
4: To twist a lyric from the Grateful Dead, what a long, strange race this has been. Alex Palou, 4-car lengths over Marcus Erickson. David Maloukas there in third.
5: So Alex Palou knows that he's just got to get 6 more clean turns, but Marcus Erickson is right there if there's a mistake. So too, David Maloukas and Patricio Ward. Alex Palou in a turn number 4.
1: It is a 3-car length advantage for Palou over Erickson. Out of 4, down the front straightaway.
2: And the white flag is in the hands of Aaron Likens. It's the white flag of the 109th Indianapolis 500.
3: Alex Palou sweeps underneath that white flag and darts his way into turn number 1. Running a pretty line. Erickson, though, charging into the short chute.
4: Never before has a Spaniard won here in Indianapolis. Could the 10th today be the day? Alex Palou, 4-car lengths goes below the white line. Marcus Erickson, 2-car lengths away.
5: Alex Palou is doing everything he can to hold off Marcus Erickson as he works his way through turn number 3. Erickson's right on the rear wing. Alex Palou, 1 turn left, but Erickson's not going to let him get away.
1: It is a 3-car length advantage for Alex Palou out of 4.
2: And we have caution on the race course. Caution on the race course. And he is going to take the checkered flag. Alex Palou with caution on the course takes the checkered flag. Alex Palou wins the 109th Indianapolis 500 here at the Indianapolis Motor Speedway. How about the end of that one?
6: Unbelievable.
7: It's amazing. It's the bit much better than I thought it was going to be.
0: Stay tuned. We're live in 3 minutes.

0: man. I love any car racing.
1: We're live in 2 minutes.
2: All the way to the line, baby. Let's go, boys.
3: 7 career wins coming into the season. The white flag is out for Alexander Rossi as he heads to turn one.
4: Well, the drought in Alexander Rossi's career resembles that of his home state of California, but that drought about to end. The last time he stepped on the top podium of the top step of the podium, that rarefied air, was June 23rd, Nick Yeoman of 2019 at Road America. It looks like Alexander Rossi may bring it home with a victory today.
5: 1,133 days ago, Michael, to be exact, and 49 IndyCar races without a race win for a driver that everyone looked at as maybe a future champion. It has not been a good last 3 years for Alexander Rossi, but he's a half a lap away, Chris Denari, from finally checking that box and getting back to victory lane.
6: 2 wins back in 2019, and as everybody said, winless since, for the final time in front of me, the Napa machine, Alexander Rossi.
1: We're live in 1 minute.
7: Fans start to cover their feet off of turn number 13 comes Alexander Rossi. Mark James, help bring home Alexander Rossi under the main straightaway.
3: Select Company being a champion at the Indianapolis Motor Speedway for the Indy 500. And a champion on the road course to the resume is Alexander Rossi. Sees the twin checkered flag and he wins the Gallagher Grand Prix.
8: That's a hats off to Michael and the whole organization. This one's for the boys and I'm so happy for them.
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9: This car was a rocket ship, though. 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
13: 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I saw in the mirrors I nearly got taken out. So it's pretty wild, but it's why we love IndyCar racing, right?
1: 10, 9, 8, 7, 6, 5. 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
14: Obviously, Newgarden, he's doing Newgarden things. Oh, we got a crash right front. Newgarden upside down, the front straightaway.
7: He makes the pass. Nick Cutter Daly goes to the lead into turn number 3. Kyle Kirkwood takes the Advance Auto Parts twin checkered flag. He goes to victory lane, wins the Bonarito Automotive Group 500.
9: That race was so much fun. We had such a good race car.
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3: Alex Palou shows no sign of letting up. One DNF, race wins, 4 consecutive poles. The rest of the field, if they have a shot at slowing him down, it could come tonight here at Worldwide Technology Raceway, a place he is yet to master. Welcome, everyone, to tonight's race. Looking forward to it. The weather could be a factor. We'll worry about that when the time comes. Let's hear from many of the field of 25. Nick Yeoman, Jake Query, going to talk to drivers and get the stage set for tonight's race. Hello, Jake.
15: Hello, Mark. We will begin with Santino Ferrucci, who had an interesting end of the practice session where suddenly the car just all of a sudden you noticed something died on it and you said, you know what, no harm, no foul, but let's bring it and then find out what's happening. So you start 15th. How is that car?
16: Yeah, we're good. Obviously, a weird part failure in the gearbox, probably caused from stress of the hybrid. It's just unfortunate. You don't want to see something like that happen, just kill our practice. But, hey, we got it all fixed. We're good to go. Put another stack in the car. Ready to rip, see what it's got.
15: It's kind of, you got a smile on your face. This track says Santino Ferrucci, doesn't it?
16: Yeah, I love racing here. It's just fun because I think all the drivers can agree it's nice to be under the lights. This track races really well. I think IndyCar's done a good job bringing a solid aero package here. I wish we had a bit more power, but, I think the racing will be really solid.
15: Santino Ferrucci rolls off 15th. Nick?
17: Scott McLaughlin will start 5th tonight. All right, you're a New York Knicks fan. If Carl Anthony Towns and Jalen Brunson were IndyCar drivers, how would they attack Worldwide Technology Raceway tonight?
18: Well, I don't know. That's a great question, but they've been balling out at the right time, so hopefully we do the same thing. So we're working really hard. I think you guys know, I'm going to the game on Wednesday, so I'm excited we're actually getting this racing because I was worried if it goes to Monday or Tuesday, we're screwed. So very excited.
17: Good luck tonight.
18: Thank you.
17: Scott McLaughlin, Jake.
15: Auto Award will roll off 9th, and you were just talking to Santino Ferrucci. You've also got a smile on your face. This seems like the kind of track you would like, but how is that 5 car?
19: Yeah, man, we love night racing, and I've obviously enjoyed driving around here the last good amount of years, and it's always been a pretty entertaining race for the fans and for us in the race cars as well. So we'll see what today's got in store.
15: We wish you the best of luck.
19: Thank you very much.
15: Potter Award, Nick.
17: All right, Marcus Armstrong's got a pretty good race car. He's been fast all weekend long, starting sixth tonight for that Meyer-Shank Racing team. What do you think of this place, Worldwide Technology Raceway, with the corners being completely different, 1 and 2 down to 3 and 4?
0: Same old, same old. I mean, the corners, they go left, and you try and go as fast as possible.
17: It's not that simple. Come on.
0: Oh, it is that simple, man. It's a steering wheel and 4 tires and 2 pedals, and you pedal it hard, and off you go.
17: The one and only Marcus Armstrong. Jake, we'll see what he can do tonight.
15: Joseph Newgarden will roll off in the 8th position, and I know that you talked about the fact that the foot was still bothering you a little bit last time in the last go-round. What about now?
20: Yeah, just pumped to be out here. Obviously, it's a great race, and it's going to be a tough, long night for everybody. Hopefully, we get it in. I don't know what's going to happen with this weather here. I keep asking for updates.
15: It's going to be beautiful. It's going to be perfect.
20: I like that. I like that. Everyone gives me a different update. But our car feels good, and I think we'll be hopefully in shape for this.
15: Does that factor into it, though? I mean, when you think about the weather, how much do you have to look at that, and does that make you more aggressive? It does look clear for now.
20: Yeah, it's kind of like Indy, this year. You're up and down on it, and you're trying to push, but you also want to be conservative, and you sort of calculate the race distance, then it makes you start thinking about that differently. So you just don't want to get sucked into pushing too much.
15: Wish you the best of luck.
20: Thanks.
15: Joseph Newgarden has won here 5 times. Nick?
17: All right, let's get a word with our pole sitter, Alex Palou. Did it once again. 4 straight poles in the NTT IndyCar Series. You're figuring out ovals. You're figuring out road courses. How good is that car, though? You feel like you can keep it up front all night?
21: It was incredible yesterday. It was super fast. It's been really good all weekend, honestly, but I don't know. I think when it comes to race time, it's very different. It's all about keeping momentum, being really good in traffic. So I think we need to show if we've made an improvement or not from car and then also driver standpoint. So hopefully I'll have that confidence to go through traffic, to be up with these boys. And, hopefully we get that number 10 Honda on Victor Lane.
17: He is the points leader and the pole sitter, Jake Query.
15: David Malukas will roll off second. You have knocked on the door. Is tonight the night that you finally kick it through?
22: I don't know. I don't want to jinx anything, but look, we're going to try to do what we can, put ourselves in the right position, and if we're there in the end and we have an opportunity to go for it, then we will. But I've learned my lesson here from the years past. Just overdriving, overpushing, it leads to mistakes, and it gets you out of it. So we're just going to keep calm, cool, collective, just take our chances when they come, and hopefully we're there in the end.
15: Best of luck for a safe race.
22: Thank you.
15: David Malukas.
17: The Indianapolis 500 champion Felix Rosenquist will start 4th tonight. 4 top 10 finishes here at Worldwide Technology Race. So what do you think about this, though, the event, the pyro on the back straightaway, the fans? It's a big deal here in St. Louis.
0: It is. I think it's a sellout. It's this event is just one of those that keep growing. I was here when they reinvented it in 2019 and just put in a lot of effort to it. They marketed really well, and we're super happy to come here. The racing has been really, really good the last 2 years as well. So, excited, man. See what we get tonight. Nice with a night race again.
17: How is that car? I mean, you've been able to put it on the outside, maybe pass somebody, come to the start-finish line?
0: I mean, I think, like always, you're probably going to have it for, 10 or so laps, and then if someone keeps running it clean, it's going to help, But I think no one really knows, man. That's always the beauty of IndyCar. You go into it, kind of half-blind, and then just see where it goes.
17: All right, good luck tonight.
0: Thank you, man.
17: Jay Query?
15: Kyle Kirkwood is the defending winner of this race, rolls off third. Obviously, you've got a good car, but what will it take to be able to go ahead and defend that win and make it 2 in a row?
22: Fast car, right strategy, bit of everything. We're here with a completely different package, so I think we've nailed it pretty good, though. It's my best qualifying I've ever had around here. So, very happy with the car right now. Hopefully, we can just keep it on the black stuff, and just roll with the punches and hopefully stay at the front of this thing all race long.
15: Best of luck to you.
22: Yeah, thank you.
15: Kyle Kirkwood starts 3rd.
23: 8 of the top 10. Well done, Nick Yeoman, Jake Query, and do want to let you know that things in terms of the pre-race have been altered a bit because of the threat of impending weather. We've been dodging it all weekend long. Don't know how much longer we're going to be able to do that, but to that end, the anthem is scheduled for 7:52, 52 minutes past the hour, and the command is set for a minute past the top of the hour here at the Bomarito Automotive Group 500.
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23: One week ago on the streets of Detroit, a bad, fast race car and timely pit stops, the difference led to another victory for Alex Palou. Alex Wolf has the recap.
6: It was a sometimes chaotic but always entertaining day in the Chevrolet Detroit Grand Prix, and in the end, it was pole sitter Alex Palou leading 71 laps to take his fourth win of the season and second on the streets of the Motor City.
21: Yeah, man, big fights. Kyle and Power, they were incredible on the restarts. I think Kyle had the advantage there at the end on the restarts with the tires, but we kind of had it on the long run. But, it was tough, man. I didn't know if we were going to have it or not, especially with so many restarts, not having enough push to pass at the end either. I think everybody was on the same page. But, incredible win for the number 10 Honda. Incredible work by everybody at CTR once again. And fourth win of the season, so incredible.
6: For 2025 Detroit winner Kyle Kirkwood, it was a solid second-place finish, but still a day that left him wondering what might have been.
8: If we would have had that tire advantage and we were right behind Palou on that one restart where we're both on new, it would have been a much different story. We probably would have stood out. And then we had another yellow that caught me while I was trying to make a pass on Palou. It literally comes out right as I'm getting to his gearbox to make a move, which was the only opportunity I really had. So, yeah, two unlucky yellows for us kind of hindered us from winning. But nonetheless, second is very good.
6: Near the halfway point, Graham Rahal was involved in an incident with Kiffin Simpson in turn three, but he rallied to take his third podium finish in the last five races for an RLL team that's on the rise.
10: A lot of carnage, a lot of stuff going on today, but yeah, we'll take it. I mean, for everybody, for all of our partners, it feels good to have a little bit of a run like this. Three podiums in five races, I think. And, you know, I mean, you got to have a little bit of luck here and there, too. But today we had a really fast car. When we needed to go, we had a lot of pace, and that's what we needed. And we were able to, for the most part, keep her clean, other than the Kiffin part, you know, and be able to get her home.
6: Pato O'Ward would finish fourth. Christian Lundgaard rounded out the top five. Indianapolis 500 winner Felix Rosenquist came from 16th to finish 6th. Louis Foster equaled his career best finish in 7th. Marcus Ericsson was 8th. Kiffin Simpson 9th. And Joseph Newgarden was the big mover on the day from 21st to finishing 10th. Time of the race, 1:59, with Alex Pillow winning the Chevrolet Detroit Grand Prix.
23: Thanks, Alex. Good stuff. The anthem again set for 7:52 local time, and the command set for 1 minute past the top of the hour here at the Bobarito Automotive Group 500.
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23: Well, again, Mother Nature is looming, and we think we have a good shot of getting the whole thing in, but doing what they can to get it all in. The anthem set for just a few minutes from now, the command at a minute past the hour. Joined by our driver analyst, Davey Hamilton. And Davey, this really causes a bit of stress for all those race strategists and drivers.
14: Yeah, it sure does, because, you know, we do feel like it's going to get the entire race in, but you just don't know. I mean, we're not a meteorologist. We think we know. Most of the time we don't, so we're hoping and praying that we get this entire race in, and strategy goes as planned. But every single one of these teams have meteorologists and on their teams, they have people around the city knowing if rain comes or not to warn them, and it's a very important thing, because once you're 50% laps, 50% completed, this race can be called complete. So you want to be in front when that happens, or if that happens, and we're hoping that it doesn't. But boy, I'm excited for this thing to go, Mark. I mean, what a great Indy Next race!
23: I was just going to ask you about that. That track's got to be a lot of grip.
14: It's
23: race
14: really track, good. Right? I was able to give two seaters after that race before just finished up before this IndyCar race, and I did this second line. I didn't go to third, but I went the second. Very good grip. You can carry a lot of momentum through there. Very excited. I think it's going to be a really good track for these for the Indy cars.
23: Some drivers in the back half of the field expressing a little concern after the practice session last night about how well their cars would do. Lundgaard, Foster, you know, some of those, Christian Rasmussen back there, Will Power, another one. They've got some work to do. On the other hand, those at the top of the grid were obviously very, very pleased with their cars.
14: Yeah, and I think, you know, you some guys have good. You never, if everybody had a perfect car, it would be just a follow-the-leader thing, but it's not that easy. And every driver requires something a little different on his car than the next, and getting them right is just not, it's a task. Believe me, not easy to do it all. So I really feel like the track's there. If they have their car right, they can come from the back to the front, because they just did that in Indy Next. Miles Rowe did a great job by doing that in Indy Next.
23: 260 laps. So how many stops are we looking at?
14: It's a three-stopper. If it's straightforward, it's a three-stopper. But what can happen here, and looking back in the history, if a yellow flag comes out a little bit early in lap 50 or so, but guys are going to take it. They're going to take that, and that adds a stop at the end of this event. But it's all dependent on yellows. But if a straightforward race at 65, I like this race. I think there's different strategies that you could do. I'm going to keep track of several of them, and once the yellows come out, I'm going to start doing my homework and seeing where everybody's going to land.
23: History may be the only thing that slows Alex Palou down. He hasn't really set the world on fire. Not that awful, but hasn't gotten to victory lane. And only three times, Davey, three times has a driver went for the pole here.
14: Yeah, that's right. So it's not always the fastest car that wins, because that strategy falls into play. Now, do you want a fast car? Absolutely. But just because you have a fast car at the start of a stint doesn't mean you're going to have a fast car at the end of a stint. Lap 65, the fuel's light, your tires are wore out, it could be a completely different thing, and the deg on these tires and the speed loss is pretty incredible at times. So this is a harder tire that Firestone brought, so I don't think the deg is going to fall off as much as we've seen it in the past, but it's definitely going to fall off, and it's an extremely long pit lane, but if you're losing too much time, it's worth taking that extra stop.
23: We will go trackside for pre-race festivities when we come back to the Bomberito Automotive Group 500.
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23: The 10th annual Bomberito Automobile Group 500, presented by Exalta and Valvoline, will be the 18th IndyCar Series race at World Ride Technology Raceway. Kyle Kirkwood won here for the first time in 2025. Paul Tracy won the very first IndyCar Series race held here in 1997. Kirkwood, five-time winner Joseph Newgarden, two-time winner Scott Dixon, and Will Power are the only former winners entered in this year's race. Three drivers, as we said, have one here from the poll, Juan Pablo Montoya in 2000, Gil DeFerrin in 2002, and Elio Castroneves in 2003. Team Penske has won 9 times at Worldwide Technology Raceway. So it's time to go trackside.
0: Father God, thank you for the gift of life, the gift of living in such an incredible nation full of freedoms. Freedoms that were paid for with a high price. And so, God, we lift up our brave men and women serving both abroad and within our borders, guarding those freedoms for us to gather like this tonight. So, Father, we pray for our drivers, our teams, our safety personnel, and these incredible fans that we would have an exciting and a safe night of racing. But most of all, we say thank you for the abundant peace available to all through Jesus, in whose name I pray. Amen.
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0: And tonight's flyover, a C-130 airlift, aircraft, airlift squadron from the airlift squadron in Little Rock, Arkansas at the Little Rock Air Force Base.
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0: Here's where the points stand right now. Alex Below with 327. Kyle Kirkwood, 265. David Malukas, 248. Christian Lundgaard, 226. Paddle Award in the top five at 220. The engine manufacturer's update. Been all Honda so far. They lead 690 points to 587 for Chevrolet. And the Firestone Pit Stop Performance Award, after a strong performance in Detroit, Graham Rahal's crew leading Ganassi's Wolfpack, Scott Dixon's crew, 251 to 226. Team Penske tied in there with Joseph Newgarden's car, 226. And Juncos Hollinger Racing with Rinus VK at 211. And Davey, admittedly, there were skeptics about the announcement of a late Sunday night race, but I'll tell you, looks like a great call because we've got people still trying to get into this racetrack.
7: Absolutely jam-packed. I don't know where they're going to sit once they get in here, but that the road going from the interstate coming into this facility, absolutely jam-packed. And these grandstands, what a great event. I'm so excited that this event's turned into what it is, and such a great place for races. Fans love it, and this place is packed.
0: Yeah, and I'll tell you, the 10th anniversary and obviously a pretty impressive presentation to kick off our pre-race festivities to Jonathan Bomarito and the Bomarito Automotive Group. I mean, it was he and Curtis Francois that first got together, got Chris Blair involved, and 10 years later, this event is as strong as any on the calendar, Davey.
7: Yeah, no question about it. I mean, I think this is a favorite for the drivers, obviously the fans, and for everybody that's involved. This is one that people say, man, you got to go to St. Louis. And if you haven't been here and seen this city, there's so many things to do. Matter of fact, we went to a game the other night, which was a lot of fun. The track's right close to the city, obviously, so a lot of things to do. This racetrack, as I said, produces such great racing. If you love IndyCar racing and you haven't been to this one, you need to come.
0: We should make mention of the fact, Davey, that all of this is going on a weekend where it's very busy from in terms of other sporting events and things to see and do in St. Louis.
7: Yeah, no, it's jam-packed. And that was another question. I'm going, geez, are they sure that they want to go against all the other sporting events going on in the city and a Sunday night, as you said? But, man, it didn't slow these fans down at all, and as you said, the midway's packed, the grandstands are packed, the road's coming in here, so what a great thing.
0: Want to pause 10 seconds for taste identification. This is IndyCar Radio, powered by Only Bulls. happy to see this track return to the schedule, Davey, and it building a history, because in the early days, some of the greats of all time won here. I mean, Paul Tracy won the first race in 1997, the late Alex Zanardi in 1998, Michael Andretti in 1999, and Juan Montoya, winner in 2000, Al Jr., the late Gilles DeFerrin, Elio, they were all champions here.
7: That's right. You've had some championship winners. And you know why? Because this track, it is talent to get around this racetrack. You have to be brave. You got to be talented. You got to know how you want your car set up. Ovals takes a master. You know, I think ovals are so unique for these drivers. You have to be smooth and consistent and very, you know, very on spot with you and your car.
0: Biggest difference between 1 and 2 and then 3 and 4?
7: Just a big difference because the turn 1 2 is so tight. It's that egg-shaped, as we said, and that's the small part of the egg shifting down. Three gears to get through that bank corner, and then the momentum off of 2 is so important to come down through 3 and 4 and keep that momentum going, Mark. You want to keep it all the way through 3, 4, and that momentum carries it all the way back down to the front straight where we see most of the pass setups going down into turn 1.
0: And you think that high line is there early?
7: It's already there. I went out in the two-seater. It's there. I'm excited for people that are going to hit on the first lap.
0: Yeah, and we hope that that is indeed the case. And again, if this any indication what happened in the Indy Next by Firestone, we are in for a heck of a show under the lights here at Worldwide Technology Raceway.
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26: All right, three of the absolute best of the business covering the action pit side. Let's find out who and what they'll be watching throughout the course of the next 260 laps. We start by welcoming back Jay Query.
27: Thank you so much, Mark, on what turns out to be a pleasant evening here. 87 degrees and a 110 degree track temperature. Of course, we keep our eyes on whether or not Mother Nature cooperates, but as of now, everything looks good. Looks good as well for Alex Palou, the pole sitter, who I'll be watching here along pit road, along with Will Power and my section, a former winner here, Scott McLaughlin, who starts fifth, and Pata O'Ward, who starts ninth. He is one that, of course, has been up towards the front at this race in the past when it matters most with a contention to win. We'll see how it all plays out here on this section of pit road. A little bit further down, let's welcome in Nick Yeoman.
28: Appreciate that, Jake Query. A lot of good storylines here as we track the middle of pit lane. We'll start with Rinus VK. It looked like the Dutchman might have detonated his entire weekend after a practice crash yesterday, but that Hunkos-Hollinger car is very fast. Look for Rinus to try to blast his way to the front. We'll be keeping an eye on Felix Rosenquist. He exploded onto the scene with a thrilling win 2 weeks ago in the Indy 500. He'll light the fuse tonight from the fourth position, and then we'll also track Kyle Kirkwood like a ticking time bomb. Kirkwood snuck up on the field from 10th to win last year. Tonight he starts third. He'll try to blow up the plans for Palou and Malukas. Mark James.
26: 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And again, a salute to the Indianapolis 500 with the Rose of Three. We need to get the thoughts and impressions and who and what DJ Clark will be watching tonight. Hello, DJ.
29: Hello, Mark. I've got my eye on a pair of Penske's starting at the far end of pit lane. Joseph Newgarden, the master here in Madison, Illinois. He has won an unprecedented number of times around Worldwide Technology Raceway, but it's his teammate, David Malukas, in the number 12, who is desperate to get rid of the moniker of Lil Dave. He said that will go when he gains his first win. He's looking for that first win tonight.
26: Yeah, I think that's a good call, DJ, and you guys have a good, safe night down there. Look forward to your inside for sure. High atop turn number 4, he had the pleasure of calling a history-making Indy Next by Firestone event won by Miles Rowe. We welcome in Michael Young.
30: Good evening, Mark James. Good evening, race fans. Cannot wait for this race. We just had the pyrotechnics and that beautiful nod to the Indianapolis Motor Speedway, and those rows of three, the field starts to get single file, and with the weather threat approaching, these fans are making their way to the grandstands right now, and it looks to me as if we've got a packed house. As I look down, the fans still making their way in, but looking forward to a good one tonight as Alex Palou continues to do Alex Palou type things, but Kyle Kirkwood quick. There's so many stories. Looking forward to tonight's 260 lapper.
26: Traffic started to clear a little bit out toward the interstate, Davey, but there are still thousands of people filing in.
31: Still thousands filing in. I don't know where they're going to sit because it looks like the grandstands are jam-packed, sold out crowd, it looks like to me, but they'll find their way in, and what a great night this is going
26: to
31: be.
26: Yeah, and again, we need to mention that the reason things were kind of expedited a bit in terms of our pre-races, weather's impending, and again, you know all of these race teams have an eye on the sky, and some of them have meteorologists they employ full-time, and they're in constant contact.
31: Yeah, that's right. They're in constant contact. It looks like, you know, that's why we're starting early, to get this race completed and get it all 260 laps complete, so these fans and can see an entire race. But if it does, these teams are prepared for that rain to fall.
26: I've heard a couple of folks say that maybe around 10 o'clock or so, a little bit after. So if it's a clean race, we've got a shot to get all.
31: That's right. It needs to be as clean as possible. Try to keep all the yellows out of our way and let it go green.
26: Well, the field is starting to form up a bit as the lights are out on the pace car as they work their way through turn number one. Now the, I guess, back half of the field is still a little disjointed, but we look down to turn number two now. And coming off of turn number two, reaching the halfway point of the backstretch, it looks like the rest of the field starting to sort themselves out a little bit. And Michael Youngfield looking pretty good by the time they reach the entrance to turn number three.
1: Certainly is, as we have Alex Palou leading that field down into turn number three in that Honda. How about David Malukas on the outside of row number one? Kyle Kirkwood there, the winner of last year's race. Felix Rosenquist, the winner of the 500 there as well. Going to be a thrilling start. Getting ready to go here at Worldwide Technology Raceway.
26: All eyes on the front of the field and on the starter with the flag stand, waiting on the green flag out of the hands of the starter, Aaron Langen, to the folks from the Bomberito Automotive Group 500. Green flag flies and Alex Palou goes to P1. Side-by-side battle for that second spot between David Malukas and Kyle Kirkwood. They stay side-by-side, but Malukas has the advantage at the exit of turn number two. Alex Palou with a two-car length advantage at the entrance to three.
1: The big loser, Scott McLaughlin, he will tumble through the field, but Alex Palou has a two-car length advantage over David Malukas. The battle is for that third position. It's Kyle Kirkwood and Felix Rosenquist. The field screams out of turn number four.
26: Felix Rosenquist has hit the button a bit. He pulls side by side along Kyle Kirkwood now. He wants that third spot. Looks like he'll clear him at the entrance to turn number three. No, not quite yet. Kyle Kirkwood says, I'll hold on to that spot for now. Meanwhile, Alex Palou has opened up a 0.4 second lead at the entrance to turn three.
1: Kyle Kirkwood would go to work now on David Malukas, about three car lengths behind that second place running Verizon Chevrolet. Field single file all the way back to the very end where Will Power now will go side by side. But already Alex Palou with a four-car length advantage.
26: Pretty clean start already.
31: Yeah, really good start. They went into turn one three wide, so that tells you the grip is up there right now. Nobody touch each other. Great start for these guys.
26: Kyle Kirkwood with a good runoff in turn number two.
1: Closes it down to about two car lengths over David Malukas, but Malukas able to gap himself at the exit of turn number four. So it's Alex Palou, David Malukas, Kyle Kirkwood, then Felix Rosenquist, and Joseph Newgard in your top five.
26: 0.7 seconds to lead for Palou, but the battle continues to be fairly tight between Malukas and Kirkwood for third. Newgard in a pretty good tussle with Marcus Armstrong for that fifth spot. McLaughlin, Dixon, Erickson, 7th, 8th, and 9th. That too is a good battle. As the leader set back to three.
1: Scott Dixon, another one of those drivers starting to tumble through the field, trying to find his way back to the front as Scott McLaughlin recuperates from that loss early in this race. It's Alex Palou, then again David Malukas, Kyle Kirkwood, your top three.
26: McLaughlin has some company in the battle for that seventh position. That's Marcus Ericsson. Ericsson pulls up on him at the entrance to turn at number one. Now Ericsson gets a strong run to the high side off of turn number two. McLaughlin's able to hold him off for now as they set up for turn three.
1: That's a battle for seventh position. Scott McLaughlin, two car lengths over Marcus Ericsson. McLaughlin now able to gap himself, but Marcus Ericsson gets a nice run out of turn number four.
26: Marcus Armstrong is starting to gap himself a little bit from that battle. That gives him sole possession of that sixth position. So McLaughlin and Ericsson slugging it out for that seventh spot. Meanwhile, it's 0.7 second lead for your leader into turn number one over David Malukas.
1: A great job as Alex Palou controlling the early stage of this race. 10 car length advantage over David Malukas. Kyle Kirkwood still sits in that third position. The battle's starting to shape up for fourth. It's Felix Rosenquist, Joseph Newgard, and three car lengths behind.
26: Newgard got a really good run down the banking at the exit of turn number four and pulls up within about two car lengths now as they set up for turn number two. Rosenquist starts to inch away a little bit as they exit turn number two. We'll keep an eye on that battle for fourth now, Michael, as it heads to turn three.
1: Felix Rosenquist still about four car lengths ahead of Joseph Newgard, and further back, Marcus Ericsson just got around Scott McLaughlin, so we'll move Marcus Ericsson up to that seventh position.
26: Ericsson looked really strong, Davey, at the

0: strikes out during practice last night. A really strong run on Marcus Armstrong in the exit of turn two.
1: Fans come to their feet. Marcus Armstrong looks to the inside of Marcus, or I should say Erickson looks to the inside of Armstrong. He'll make that pass look easy, so Marcus Armstrong now falls to that seventh position. Marcus Erickson moves himself up to sixth.
0: He is really happy with the setup of that race car, Davey. Erickson's able to go high and low.
2: You know, that's really good for Erickson. That's another driver we continue to talk about. Just needs a good race. Needs a little bit of luck on his side. And right now, he's moving his way, as you said, towards the front. Now in that sixth position, just picking him off.
0: Marcus Armstrong may be starting to fall into the clutches a bit of Scott McLaughlin. Pato Award, they're all there. Michael Young in the setup at turn four.
1: Yeah, Marcus Armstrong doing a good job trying to hold on to that spot. But after that drop at the beginning of this race, Scott McLaughlin's able to now get himself up within three car lengths of Marcus Armstrong.
0: You think Malukas and Kirkwood are kind of content to let Pato have what he has right now?
2: You know, right now, they're all running the exact same speed. The first three or four guys all have the exact same speed, so I think they're just on kind of cruise control right now. I did see a guy that's been fast on the one-mile ovals winning in Milwaukee, had an opportunity to win at Phoenix, Rasmussen just go by Frucci.
0: So a couple of guys that have tumbled a bit at the start, Kipman Simpson down 10 spots, Graham Rahal down 7, Mick Schumacher down 4, Louis Foster lost 4 spots, but big gainers, Davey. Collette's up 6, Erickson's up 6, Powers plus 5, yeah. Lundgaard and Rasmussen plus 4.
2: Well, the first, like in the second or third lap, I looked and seen Will Power dead last, the very bottom. I go, man, he must have a problem. I just think he is being cautious. He just let back. He started the back. Didn't want to get anything, any accidents. If there was going to be any, it's straightened out now, and here he comes.
0: A battle for fourth could get interesting soon. That's your Indy 500 champion, Felix Rosenquist, being chased by the two-time winner, Joseph Newgarden. That's the battle for the fourth position that's already headed toward the halfway point of the back straight.
1: Yeah, Joseph Newgarden doing a good job. He's closed that gap down to about three car lengths over Felix Rosenquist. Rosenquist in that fourth position, but Joseph Newgarden and kind of biding his time. Remember, a five-time winner here at Worldwide Technology Raceway has it down to five car lengths.
0: Erickson continues on the charge, and he would like to get in the middle of that battle. That's the battle for the fourth position. That's Rosenquist and Newgarden, with Marcus Erickson trying to chase him down as they reach the entrance to turn number three.
1: Shaggy's Boombastic Radio, the sponsor this weekend on Felix Rosenquist's car, but the big run, Marcus Erickson. That is that battle for the sixth position. Should say the fifth position. Joseph Newgarden has about a three car advantage, but mark down that back straightaway. Erickson closes it down to two car lengths.
0: Through one and two, Erickson's car is a rocket ship, and he carries that momentum all the way down the back straight.
2: Yeah, and that is the key. That's where you got to get off turn two. If you come off to turn two, your entire lap should be good. Another car that just did that, Will Power, picks up another spot, going by Collette.
0: Erickson all over Newgarden at the entrance to three.
1: Battle for fifth, and Joseph Newgarden has about three car lengths. Erickson checks up as he enters turn number three, but gets a good run out of turn number four. Marcus Erickson really gets a good run down that front straightaway.
2: Yeah, there he is. I'm just watching Erickson. Had to catch up. These cars are spread around. It would be about five, six more laps, I think, before we see Pato get in some lap traffic.
0: And we're talking about Foster and Rob and Simpson, who are running at the rear of the field. And Simpson has already gone a lap down.
2: Yeah, don't know what happened there. I seen that, and I'm not sure what happened. We know Hauger. He didn't make the green flag. I put a text out to see if we find out what happened there. But Simpson, he's having a bad day as well. So Erickson is now making another move going down into turn one.
0: Let's go to DJ Clark.
3: Yeah, Kiffin Simpson suffered a drive-through penalty for a mistimed restart. They didn't like the way that he started the race, and so a race control awarding him a drive-through.
0: Marcus Erickson with a hard charge into turn number three.
1: Yeah, he's trying to take over that fifth position from Felix Rosenquist. Newgarden was able to get by one lap ago, entering turn number three. So Rosenquist not in a free fall, but having a tough time holding off Marcus Erickson.
0: Hello, Malukas, Kirkwood, Newgarden, Rosenquist, the top five. Erickson is sixth, Armstrong seventh, McLaughlin is eighth, Award is ninth, and Scott Dixon is 10th as the leader heads back to turn one.
1: And for Alex Pato, it's typical Alex Pato kind of racing. He's already got himself a second and a half lead over David Malukas. Everybody riding along. Kyle Kirkwood in that third position. Then it's Joseph Newgarden, but the battle for that fifth position, it's Marcus Erickson. Just got around Felix Rosenquist.
0: DJ Query.
4: Talked to Barry Wanzer just before the start of the race, and he said with Alex Pato, the strategy was such that if they could get to lap 52, that's when they would start exploring the pit window, but may try to make it longer if they have an opportunity to get a little bit more of that fuel. That would mean that right now we're just about a third of the way through the stint, but Pato, as you would expect, very happy, very quiet right now about the status of his race car.
0: And Davey, your math said.
2: I think if they make it to lap 65, they could do this on a three-stopper. It does look like it takes a little bit of fuel conservation to do that. right now, he must not be saving any, just going for it. Lap times telling me that 165s every single lap, very consistent. So if he's going for it, that's they may have to come in early. That means it could be a very short stop at the end of this race.
0: Full field rundown with 20 laps complete. Alex Palou is your leader. David Malukas is second. Kyle Kirkwood is third. Joseph Newgarden is fourth. Marcus Ericsson is fifth. Felix Rosenquist is sixth. Marcus Armstrong, seventh. Scott McLaughlin is eighth. Paddle Award is ninth. Scott Dixon is 10th. Alexander Rossi is 11th. Christian Lundgaard is 12th. Rinus VK, 13th. Christian Rasmussen, 14th. Will Power, 15th. Kyle Collette, 16th. Santino Ferrucci, 17th. Graham Rahal is 18th. Roman Grosjean is 19th. Nolan Siegel, 20th. Schumacher is 21st. 22nd is Stingray Robb. 23rd is Louis Foster. A lap down in 24th, Kiffin Simpson. And Dennis Hauger will do no better than 25th after he failed to start the Bomberito Automotive Group 500.
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0: 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Your top 10 with 27 laps complete. Alex Palou, David Malukas, Kyle Kirkwood, Joseph Newgarden. Now Newgarden has shuffled his way up to that third position, Davey Hamilton.
2: Yeah, sure did right there. I see Kyle Kirkwood, a little wiggle in that car down in third in turn three and four. So it seems like maybe just freeing up a little too much, allowing Newgarden to get by. But Newgarden, I think, struggling just a little bit with that car.
0: Pato Award currently at ninth place, Jake Query.
4: And Pato Award has radioed into his team that right now he feels like, in fact, the tire degradation is about what he expected, and he feels pretty good about it. Said yesterday that he thought that harder tire did indeed give them some grip that would last throughout the course of the run. And at this point, he is content with that and says that he does not feel at this point that that's going to be an issue for them, Mark.
0: Coming up on 30 laps complete, time to check in on pit lane with the race engineer. Here's Nick Yeoman with a Honda engineering update.
9: Appreciate that, Mark. We're joined by Joe Capelli, the trackside engineering lead for Honda. All right, Joe, Alex Palou out front in a Honda. That's what I'm sure you like to see right now. Good weekend so far for Honda.
10: Yeah, we're really happy to have the Honda out there again, and having it out front for everyone else to be as excited as we are is really what we want to see. So we're cheering all the Hondas on. We're riding a big wave from Detroit and Indy, and it all comes from putting the hard work in that we do. We keep our heads down. We make some parts. We break some parts. We dyno some parts. And in the end, the results come after we do all that hard work. So.
9: Final thing, how big of a win was it for Honda to go up into Detroit and Chevrolet's backyard and score that victory?
10: I'm not going to say I loved it, but I loved it.
9: Fair enough. Appreciate it, Joe.
10: Thank you.
9: That's your Honda engineering update.
0: Pat Palou, Malukas, Newgarden, Erickson, Kirkwood, the top five. Rosenquist, Armstrong, McLaughlin, O'Ward, and Dixon, the top ten. And Michael Young, the leaders are starting to catch up to traffic.
1: Alex Palou is able to get around the machine of Louis Foster. Now David Malukas will take his crack at it, but not able to get under that rear wing at the entrance of turn number three. So holding David Malukas up has really helped Alex Palou gap himself as Malukas tries to get around Foster down in one.
0: Yeah, he'll check him into turn number one, and Louis Foster is going to stay very high on the racetrack, give him an opportunity to work his way around him. Now Joseph Newgarden will take on Louis Foster, looks to the high side of the exit of turn number two. How's he doing, Michael?
1: Looks like he's going to get him at turn number three. Joseph Newgarden gets around Louis Foster. Now Marcus Ericsson will be the next to try to get around Foster. Ericsson in that fourth position, and Foster begins that free fall through. We'll see if he lets Ericsson get through in turn number one.
0: Davey, you're watching a pretty good battle between Rasmussen and Lundgaard.
2: You know,
0: it's a battle for 13.
2: He's still coming on. I mean, he just continues to pass cars. We know he's good on these ovals. Car seems really solid. Just passed Lundgaard. Now catching up to VK. He's making passes as well, but he's trying to get by Rasmussen, his teammate of Alexander Rossi.
0: Well, it looks like Alex Palou has a little bit of breathing room for now, Michael Young, and as a result, he has opened up a two-second lead. David Malukas has finally cleared some traffic. Joseph Newgarden has done so as well, and it looks like maybe Marcus Ericsson has cleared himself of the slower cars.
1: Yeah, everybody, also Kyle Kirkwood's got himself through. The problem now for Alex Palou will be the next three cars that he will approach, the first being Stingray Robb, and right in front of Stingray Robb, they have the machine of Mick Schumacher, Nolan Siegel there as well. So Alex Palou has a lot of traffic he must negotiate.
0: An update on third place running Joseph Newgarden from DJ.
3: The two-time Indy 500 champion is reporting that the car is starting to get looser and looser as the stint goes along. The team has told him to work his tools inside the cockpit. They may be making a wing change when he comes down in next time.
0: Yeah, 35 laps in, that would make sense. Yeah. You're starting to notice some deck, right?
2: Yeah, that's right. I think these guys, I don't think fuel save's on their radar right now for whatever reason. You usually find somebody doing a fuel save, but I don't know unless some guys in the back are doing it. The guys in the front, definitely not. They're making passes for position.
0: Ericsson is coming. Michael Young, he's all over Joseph Newgarden now as they work their way through one and two. This would be the battle for the third position now at the halfway point of the backstretch.
1: Yeah, for David Malukas, he's got himself a big gap. It's Joseph Newgarden that's got to worry about one of the quickest cars in this first stage of the race. Marcus Ericsson has got to gap himself down to about four car lengths. Newgarden looks low. Ericsson's right there.
0: Jake Query.
4: I had told you that Alex Palou hadn't said anything. Now that he's in traffic, he says, in fact, understeer is starting to appear a bit on that number 10 car. So Alex Palou starting to feel that car changing just a little bit now that he's dealing with traffic.
0: That's Stingray Robb, Mick Schumacher, and Nolan Siegel, the cars running in front of him as the leaders works his way off of turn number four.
1: Yep.
0: Malukas, Newgarden, and Ericsson are trying to give chase now. Again, those lap cars are holding up Alex Palou just a little bit. And Michael Young, that may bunch things up by the time we get to the halfway point of the backstretch.
1: David Malukas has closed what was once 2 seconds down to about six car lengths. So Alex Palou sits in that wake of Stingray Robb. Call it three car lengths for Alex Palou. But now David Malukas has closed it down to five car lengths. Joseph Newgarden, Marcus Ericsson there as well.
0: Davey, it's one thing to try to get around one car, but when you've got three lined up in front of you, that's really going to disrupt that.
2: That's right. They're nose to tail as well, trying to race with each other. And I'll tell you, I promise you, the spotters are up top going, man, give us a break. Let us buy. But they're racing with each other as well. Although Stingray Robb's kind of lost track of Mick Schumacher.
0: Coming up on 40 laps complete, it's Palou, Malukas, Newgarden, Ericsson, and Kirkwood, the top five. Rosenquist, Armstrong, McLaughlin, O'Ward, and Dixon, the top 10 here at the Bomberito Automotive Group 500.
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0: 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Thanks for joining us here on IndyCar Radio. And, Davey, we've had some shuffling in the front while we were away.
2: Sure did. Newgarden went by his teammate, David Malukas, and guess what? Pulled Erickson along with him. Now Erickson all over the back of Newgarden trying to make a pass go down in turn three.
0: And they go side by side into turn number three, Michael Young.
13: Marcus Ericsson made that one look easy. Joseph Newgarden just might have let him go. So Marcus Ericsson up to P2. He'll close in now on Alex Palou as Alex Palou starting to get a little antsy with that pack marker of Stingray Robb.
0: And again, he can't work his way around Stingray Robb, who has Schumacher and Siegel in front of him now as all of those cars work their way toward turn number three.
13: So Alex Palou about a 3-car length advantage over Marcus Ericsson. Now that battle for third starting to shape up as David Malukas got around his teammate Joseph Newgarden as they exit turn number four. Alex Palou starting to look on that rear wing, try to get around as he dives low and on Stingray Robb.
0: Stingray Robb stays to the high side, but he's not going to make that pass easy. And whoa, Palou had to lift plenty, and that opened the door for Marcus Ericsson, who makes a strong run off of turn number two.
13: On a down to a half car like Marcus Ericsson looks to the inside of Alex Palou. That's the battle for the lead. Marcus Ericsson to P1 checks out two car lengths as they exit turn number four.
0: Success breeds contempt, and all of a sudden there are a lot of Marcus Ericsson fans on their feet here at Worldwide Technology Raceway, Danny.
2: There sure are, and right now lap 48, too early to pit, but I see a few cars coming down pit lane already.
0: But I mean, when the handling's gone, it's gone,
2: it's
0: right?
2: It's gone, that's right. You're just trying to hang on, and I tell you what, Ericsson, what a drive for him. I'm very happy for him. He's a great race driver, just needs some luck, and today may be his day.
0: Now, how about more on Marcus Ericsson from Nick Yeoman?
9: Understandably, everybody fired up in that 28 pit for Andretti Global as Marcus Ericsson's charged from 12th to 1st, and he is getting coached about where the rest of that traffic is going. He's been moving outside, inside. That car is spectacular right now, asking for zero changes, Mark, on this upcoming pit stop.
0: And the rear of the field continues to be a bit of a problem for the leaders as they can't clear Stingray Robb, and Stingray Robb's doing all he can to stay on that lead lap. And Davey, there's nothing wrong with staying on the lead lap.
2: Yep, you know, they got to pass him. I mean, it's fair game, and there is pit pressure as long as he doesn't try to take him out. But man, McLaughlin on pit lane right now as well.
0: Let's go to pit lane and Jake Query.
4: McLaughlin will surrender the seventh position to bring his car here on to the pit road. He stops, waits. Now the Firestone Firehawks go on the tear off away. They take one turn of front wing, wait for the fuel. Scott McLaughlin down and away.
0: Look like both of the ECR cars are going to pit a lap apart. That would be Alexander Rossi and also Christian Rasmussen. Updates for the pits throughout the night. Brought to you by Shell, the official fuel of the NTT IndyCar Series. To DJ Clark.
3: Joseph Newgarden makes his way onto pit lane. The number two crew is ready for him. Promise changes to the front wing as this car has been loose all night. Elise halfway through the stint. He comes to rest in his box. It looks like a clean stop thus far. Shell 100% renewable fuel and new Firestones go on. It's laying on the fuel. He is out and on his way. Change is made.
0: Jake Query.
4: Three turns of front wing for Will Power, who had made up seven positions as he came in. Will Power started 21st, was running 14th, went ahead and found his way back out. Good stop for Will Power. We will soon anticipate Alex Palou. That team is now putting itself in position to welcome that number 10 car, Mark.
0: And Malukas and Joseph Newgarden with a bit of a drag race down that long pit lane. They left the pit lane together. We look across the way, Davey. We see Kyle Kirkwood has got his pit box for attention, and Nick Yeoman is there.
9: It's going to be the first of two Andretti Global cars. Kirkwood, no changes, no turn of the front wing. We expect his teammate and our race leader, Marcus Ericsson, in. In fact, he is slowly making that crawl down pit lane right now. Started 12th, is charged all the way to the race lead, has asked for no adjustments so far. He's been working inside, outside. He'll have to wait for Louis Foster to leave his pit box. Here comes Marcus Ericsson, and he'll pull into the pit box, and the crew will go to work. It's going to be a four-tire change. Pack that car full of fuel. It's been an impressive charge for Ericsson. He's down and away. A good stop.
0: Jake Query.
4: And Alex Palou came in and took three turns of front wing as well, as that understeer was starting to affect that DHL machine. They had to wait just a second for the fuel, but Alex Palou, with those changes, went back out to join the fight.
0: Look across the way, Davey. We see Graham Rahal coming to the pits. Dixon, Collette, Schumacher, and those are the three that have waited a bit.
2: That's right. Dixon, you know, he's always the guy that saves the most fuel. I don't think he's going to last too many more laps at this pace.
0: We see Santino Ferrucci making his way along the pit lane. We also see Stingray Robb, who really, I think, did it admirable job of staying on the lead line.
2: Yeah, he really did. He kept himself on. Now he just needs a good pit stop. It's closed in his pit box.
0: So, let's see. Scott Dixon right now waiting for Scott Dixon to come to the pits. And, Davey, we see him working his way off turn number one.
2: Yeah, we do. Real quickly, matter of fact, that's a good race. But Palou had a little mistake coming off pit lane. We'll see where he files in. But right now, Ericsson is going to be back in the lead once this cycles around.
0: It looks like Palou is going to cycle back in behind Ericsson and Newgarden. So once we see Dixon and Collette come to the pits, it'll be Ericsson, Newgarden, Palou, Malukas, and Kirk.
2: Yeah, it looks that way right now. It looks like actually Ferrucci, is he pitted? Yeah, I think Ferrucci has.
0: He has pitted.
2: Yeah. Oh, we got one of the wall. Looks like Nolan. Is that Nolan skin the wall? Yes, it is. Siegel. Yep, Nolan Siegel in the wall.
0: Nolan Siegel has found the outside retaining wall, and it's been a struggle for Nolan Siegel throughout the course of the night, Davey, and we can see some pieces and parts off of that car, and the timing is everything. Scott Dixon comes to the pits.
4: Were some fist bumps from the team with Scott Dixon and the timing of that, not because, of course, anybody hit the wall, but just simply the timing. Scott Dixon, a really clean stop as he's down and away. They took one turn of front wing for Scott Dixon. He was, of course, started the race seventh, running in the first position when he came in, Mark.
0: And Davey, you're looking at the replay.
2: Yeah, what happened, our pole sitter, Alex Palou, went to go underneath Siegel. Siegel was coming down as Palou was going underneath of him. His right front, right to rear, hits Nolan's left front, just shoved him right in the fence. They collided, two cars trying to be in the same place.
0: First caution of the night, 55 laps complete to the Bomberito Automotive Group 500.
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0: Complete and caution on the course. Single car incident involving Nolan Siegel might have been aided a bit by his dust up with Alex Palou. Marcus Ericsson is your leader. Joseph Newgarden second. Alex Palou is third. And the big winner, Scott Dixon, Davey, came to the pits right as that caution was happening and was able to come cycle back in and forth.
2: That's exactly right. You know, you better be lucky than good sometimes. He's the only driver, though, that waited, saved some fuel, came in a little bit later and got some track position just because that yellow came out.
0: And we can tell you how important the pits are. We try to highlight a pit crew each and every week. So it's time now to go over the wall with an IndyCar race team brought to you by Only Bulls. Here's Michael Young.
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0: Today's Over the Wall segment been brought to you by Only Bulls. 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It is time to get in the race. An update on second place running Joseph Newgarden from DJ.
3: Yeah, the team having a pretty in-depth conversation with the driver of the number two during this yellow break. Still trying to diagnose a little bit of that loose. They say they may put a little bit more of the wing into it, but strategy-wise, they think this yellow fell at an absolutely perfect time. Over the radio, they said quite simply, this is what we need. This is going to allow us to cut out that final pit stop.
0: Davey, the car is on the hook going back to the paddock, the crumpled race car of Nolan Siegel. It looks like the AMR IndyCar safety crew gave that a quick look-see. Did pick up some debris down there. We should be back to green flag racing.
2: Yeah, another driver didn't need any bad luck. Needs very much, so much good luck. And he found himself running into that 21st position when that happened. And man, just can't get any, you know, just can't get it going for whatever reason. But sad, it was. I'm not blaming either driver for that. I think it was just they met in the middle barely, and it just shoved him in the wall.
0: Marcus Ericsson is your leader with 60 laps complete. Joseph Newgarden is second. Alex Palou is third. Scott Dixon is fourth. David Malukas is fifth. Kyle Kirkwood is sixth. Scott McLaughlin is seventh. Paddle Award is eighth. Christian Rasmussen up to ninth. Felix Rosenquist is 10th. Alexander Rossi, 11th. Christian Lundgaard is 12th. Kyle Collette, 13th. Rinus VK, 14th. Marcus Armstrong is 15th. Will Power, 16th. Ray Hall, 17th. Santino Ferrucci, 18th. Schumacher in 19th. 20th. Stingray Robb. They did go a lap down. Grosjean a lap down in 21st. 22nd, Simpson. 23rd, Louis Foster. Two cars out of the race, 24th Siegel, and very strange, Davey. We didn't get a clarification from Dale Coyne, but Dennis Hauger finishes 25th. He didn't get a chance to start.
2: Yeah, I'm not sure what happened there. I even put a text out to see if I could find out some of the crew guys to tell me what happened with no response yet. But, you know, we talk about Hauger not even getting to start this race. We know how important that top 22 in points is, Mark. I know he's still above it, but this definitely didn't help his, guarantee to be in that top 20.
0: Graham Rahal playing the fuel strategy game a little bit, coming in after he had already stopped, but coming in, running in the 18th position, and that's just packing it full of fuel.
2: They're just packing it full of fuel. I think it's still a situation where I don't know if that's really going to help him, honestly, but we'll see if it does, and he may need a little bit more help from there as well.
0: Yeah, we're getting another look at those close quarters racing, the close quarters racing between Alex Palou and Nolan Siegel.
2: Yeah, Alex Palou, you know, was going underneath him and on the corner. Neither one really moved, but when Nolan started to turn in the corner thinking that maybe Palou was going to turn in a little earlier, and they just got Wills, and here's Will Power coming in right now, too. Surprised that he's coming up top.
0: Jake Query.
4: power is going to bring that car back on to pit road here. And for a second, it looked like they thought about doing tires. No, they're not going to do that. They continue to make adjustments on the front wing. Simply top him off with fuel, and Will Power is back down and away.
0: What's the benefit of what they're doing?
2: Well, I don't see one, because I think he's going to go a lap down, and that's not good at all. So something must have to, they had to check something out, obviously.
0: Pelot with a strong move to the bottom of the racetrack into turn number one. He has to lift a little bit, but it's a side-by-side battle for the lead. That's Erickson and Newgarden as they work their way to the halfway point of the backstretch.
13: Oh, boy, did Joseph Newgarden want that lead, but Marcus Erickson able to hold him off. Erickson now a three-car length advantage over Joseph Newgarden. Then it's Alex Pelot, David Malukas. Scott Dixon lost one position on that restart.
0: Contact, but not enough to upset the balance of either one of those race cars. Meanwhile, Kyle Kirkwood on the hard charge. He wants that fifth position currently owned by Scott Dixon. So it's Erickson, Newgarden, Pelot, Malukas, Dixon, and Kirkwood all battling off of turn number two.
13: Kyle Kirkwood will take a look to the outside now inside of Scott Dixon. So Kyle Kirkwood moves up to that fifth position. Scott Dixon trying to keep that line and hold off these next few cars that are coming out of turn number four. Next in the crosshairs, the lap car of Grosjean and Schumacher, but both are very quick.
0: Marcus Ericsson, Joseph Newgarden, they've separated themselves a little bit, about four-tenths of a second. Then it's Pelot and Malukas, Kirkwood and Dixon as they head back to turn three.
13: For Marcus Ericsson, about a five-car length advantage over Joseph Newgarden. Pelot, everybody just riding in that position right now. David Malukas in that fourth position. Then Kyle Kirkwood, but Scott Dixon, guys, I just don't know what happened. He's just having a hard time as Romain Grosjean got around him in turn number three.
0: Will Power got pretty lucky on that restart, Davey, because he was able to get some heat built up of those tires, and it looks like that he's not going to get passed by the leader.
2: Yeah, he's not going to. He's actually just at that one lap down, barely, but we're watching his touch real fast, and well, I'll tell you what, that could have cut down Erickson's tire and damaged Newgarden's wing. Doesn't seem to have at this point, but that was a pretty hefty contact on that restart where they just came too close together. We'll see it from the onboard camera. Yeah, that wing, man, these cars are strong. That's all I can tell you.
0: I think Kirkwood and Malukas could get interesting very, very soon, Michael Young. Those two young guns having it out in turn number three.
13: It's a battle for that fourth position. David Malukas, three car lengths over Kyle Kirkwood. It is Marcus Erickson with a huge advantage over Joseph Newgarden, then Alex Pelot, and then that battle we were talking about for that fourth position. Nice run for Kirkwood out of four.
0: Front three gets some separation now, talking about Erickson, Newgarden, and Alex Pelot. That's first, second, and third. Malukas and Kirkwood, it continues to be tight as they glide down the banking of the exit of turn number two and head toward turn three.
13: David Malukas still about three car lengths over Kyle Kirkwood. Again, that is a battle for that fourth position, but that starts to subside as far as a threat from Kyle Kirkwood. Last time out of four, had a good run. Not so much this time.
0: A couple of drivers giving it a good ride tonight, Danny. Christian Rasmussen, plus 11. Kyle Collette is plus 13. They're both inside the top 10
2: right.
0: Now.
2: That's right. Seventh position and eighth position. Collette is trying to chase down Scott Dixon. Right now, pulling Rasmussen along. Good run for both those drivers.
0: Top 10, Erickson, Newgarden, Pelot, Malukas. Is Kirkwood at the top five, Dixon sixth, Collette seventh, Rasmussen is eighth, VK is ninth, and Scott McLaughlin is tenth as the leaders set sail for turn number one. Looks like Joseph Newgarden got a pretty good run at the exit of turn number four. That battle for fourth, Michael Young, it looks like it settled down just a bit as it looks like David Malukas has stepped away from Kyle Kirkwood by a couple of tenths.
13: Everybody kind of settling in, although Joseph Newgarden got a nice run out of turn number two that time through. Marcus Erickson had a much bigger lead about two circuits ago. Now Joseph Newgarden closing that down to about four car lengths.
0: Yeah, Joseph Newgarden continues to get good runs off of two and off of four. He closes it down to about seven car lengths now. Nolan Siegel is out of the Bomberito Automotive Group 500.
9: All right, Nolan, walk us through what happened down there in turn number one.
1: I said it there. I haven't seen it yet, so I don't want to say anything conclusive before I have seen what happened. Sometimes what you think happened is different than what actually happened, so I felt like I left a lot of room to the inside. I knew he was there. I knew we weren't really racing him, so I was just kind of letting him go, and it felt to me like he just hung me out there and then never turned in, and like I was getting, like I have to turn down at some point, and then he actually, I don't know, hit me before the entry and put me in the... So, look, again, I don't want to say anything, but disappointed for the team. this is a place we've been strong in the past, and obviously just didn't work out for us here, so we'll move on to America.
9: See you in a couple weeks.
1: Thanks.
9: It's Nolan Siegel, the driver from Arrow McLaren.
0: Thank you, Nick. 187 laps to go, and Marcus Ericsson has seen that lead shrink to 0.4 seconds now over Joseph Newgarden, who's on the charge into turn number three.
13: Newgarden still about six car lengths behind Marcus Ericsson. Ericsson trying to find that rhythm, but Joseph Newgarden has allowed that gap to grow ever so slightly. Nice run from Joseph Newgarden out of turn number four, but that time by, Ericsson stretches it out of about seven car lengths.
0: Now the grizzled veteran Scott Dixon in the crosshairs of a couple of youngsters. Kyle Collette currently running in the seventh position. Rinus VK in eighth. Christian Rasmussen is ninth. All of them want that sixth position that Scott Dixon has as they make their way to the halfway point of the back straight.
13: Oh, great run from that AJ Foyt Racing driver, Kyle Collette. He'll close it down to about a half car length. That's the battle for the sixth position, but Collette had to lift out of the throttle at the entrance to turn number three. So Scott Dixon has that young rookie in his mirrors. Collette, very aggressive.
0: And Kyle Collette tried to work on Scott Dixon, and he had to pull off just a little bit to that high side, but he gets a really good run now at the exit of turn number two. Let's go to Jake Query.
4: Little explanation on that pit for Will Power. Ron Rozewski, very active right now, talking to Power, but they thought perhaps he had hit a piece of debris, and therefore they were contemplating bringing him in anyway to check that. Once they determined that the car was okay in that regard and there was nothing that Power could feel, they decided, you know what, if we're talking about it, let's go ahead, top off on fuel and see what that can't do for us in terms of the fuel strategy game long term.
0: Mark?
2: It's a good thing to do. You might as well at this point. He was towards the back of the pack, although he made a lot of ground up, but he lost it because when you run over that debris, he did. We've seen several cars run over it. And if you have a puncture in your tire, it's going to ruin your race. So why not do it on a yellow, even though it kind of puts you back? Play the fuel strategy game and see how it works out.
0: Scott Dixon, Kyle Collette, continues to be a pretty good battle. Rinus VK is trying to keep pace with that. That's the battle for the sixth position. Again, it's Dixon, Collette, and VK off of turn number two.
13: Well, you remember how Kyle Collette loved the Indianapolis Motor Speedway, loving Worldwide Technology Raceway. The battle for six is on, and Kyle Collette will clear Scott Dixon and gap himself three car lengths. Now it's Rinus VK trying to take over that seventh position from Dixon.
0: Pretty strong move by Kyle Collette into three.
2: Really good move. I mean, we talked to Larry Foyt saying how that rookie has really joined that team, is dedicated. He's learning every single race. And, man, what a good performance that or pass that was on Dixon.
0: Rinus VK is coming next, Michael Young. A really good run into turn number three.
13: And for Scott Dixon, trying to hold off Rinus VK, who has a very fast race car. Remember, he had that incident yesterday, backed it into the turn four wall. Has a good car as they repaired that. About four car lengths over Scott Dixon. Then again, the battle for seventh.
0: The 80 laps complete. Next time by your full field rundown, Marcus Ericsson, Joseph Newgarden, Alex Palou, David Malukas, and Kyle Kirkwood. Kyle Collette is sixth. Seventh is Scott Dixon. Eighth, Rinus VK. Ninth, Christian Rasmussen. 10th, Scott McLaughlin. 11th, Paddle Award. 12th, Felix Rosenquist. 13th, Christian Lundgaard. 14th, Alexander Rossi. 15th, Santino Ferrucci. 16th, Marcus Armstrong. 17th, Graham Rahal. 18th, Will Power. A lap down at 19th, Romain Grosjean. 20th, Schumacher. 21st, Robb. 22nd, Simpson. 23rd, Foster. Two cars out of the race, Nolan Siegel and Dennis Hauger. There has been one caution for eight laps. Three leaders, three lead changes at the Bomberito Automotive Group 500.
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11: Philip, 5-3-4. Not unless they're trying to pass somebody. Maybe a half a tire width off the bottom. Definitely higher on entry and one, doing the pull down like you just did, running the bottom on exit.
0: In-car communication, Joseph Newgarden, who's currently 9-tenths of a second behind Marcus Erickson. Pelot is third, Maluk is fourth, Kirkwood is fifth. Then Collette, VK, Dixon, Rasmussen, and McLaughlin, 10th. Award, 11th. Rosenquist, 12th. Lundgaard is 13th. Rossi, 14th. Ferrucci, 15th. Armstrong is 16th, 17th, Rahal. Lap down, 18th, Will Power, 19th, Grosjean, 20th, Schumacher, 21st, Robb, 22nd, Simpson, 23rd, Louis Foster, 24th, out of the race, Nolan Siegel. Dennis Hauger did not start. He will do no better than 25th. Update from the pits brought to you by Shell, the official fuel of the NTT IndyCar Series. Let's start with Nick Hillman.
9: Now, let's update you on a couple drivers having really nice nights. Arenas VK started 13th. He just made a pass around the outside of Scott Dixon to move into the 7th position. Remember, that's the same Funko's Hollinger car that Connor Daly was very competitive in a year ago. And then another nice night. This may not come as much of a surprise. Christian Rasmussen didn't qualify well. Started 19th. He's been battling some understeer issues, but he is also, Mark, driving his way into the top 10. So the ECR Chevrolet of our winner at Milwaukee a year ago, having a very nice night.
0: He is plus 10 on the night. Let's go to Jay Query.
4: Marcus Armstrong has dropped 10 spots from where he started. Started 6th, now runs 16th. Reason for it, had a problem on the inside rear tire in terms of his first pit stop, and so therefore he got caught up in time on pit road. They sent him back out. Good news is they like where the car is, so for now trying to make it up on track, but that's the reason that Marcus Armstrong fell as he did.
0: An update from GJ Clark.
3: Kyle Collette is starting to raise some eyebrows no matter where he goes, but specifically on ovals. The young rookie from Brazil has required a little bit of coaching in catching Scott Dixon and getting past him. A lot of fuel map talk. They're saving fuel right now, but keep an eye on this number four.
0: Alex Pelot is starting to draw a bead on Will Power.
2: Yeah, he really is. And then that Will Power, I didn't see the leaders get by him, but he is a lap down, unfortunately, with that stop. So he's going to have a lot of luck with yellows and trying that longer or more fuel strategy. But Pelot is all over him right now. Pelot seems to have a little bit of trouble in lap traffic. And whenever a car gets in front of him, when he's by himself, he checked out. But that dirty air is affecting that car.
0: I know you've been doing the math. When do we expect to see that next window?
2: You know, I think with that yellow, they extended it just a little bit. But in that 104 to 110 lap range, we're going to see those leaders coming in.
0: So Marcus Erickson is your leader by 1.1 seconds. And Scott Dixon, he's seen a couple of those young guns, Michael Young, work their way around him over the past 4 or 5 laps.
12: He's under attack from Christian Rasmussen. Rasmussen will look to the outside, and he will take that high line. So very brave, but that's what Christian Rasmussen does. He'll make the pass on Scott Dixon as they head down the front straightaway.
0: Yeah, so put Christian Rasmussen in that 8th position. Scott Dixon wants to try to get that back. He'll tuck right into the tire tracks, but boy, that car really got out of sorts at the entrance to turn number one. Next up in the crosshairs for Christian Rasmussen is Rinus VK as they set sail for turn three.
12: But he's got a long way to go before he gets to Rinus VK, the battle for that 6th position. Actually, Kyle Collette and Rinus VK have done a good job tracking down the 5th place running Kyle Kirkwood. It was at one time about 15 car lengths. Now Kirkwood only has about an 8 car length advantage over Kyle Collette and Rinus VK right behind him with about a 4 car length disadvantage.
0: Yeah, those three setting up for turn number three now, and that's Kyle Kirkwood running in that 5th position. Kyle Collette is running in the 6th position, and Rinus VK is currently 7th. Rasmussen, as Michael said, has got some work to do if he hopes to catch them. They work their way off of turn number 4 now as that battle continues. Kirkwood, Collette, and VK, they're trying to tighten that up now at the exit of turn number 2.
12: Kyle Kirkwood still about 4 car lengths over Kyle Collette, but Kyle Collette the stronger of those three cars running together. Collette in that sixth position, the meat and the sandwich. The last couple of laps, VK has fallen off. Call it about a seven-car length disadvantage, but Kyle Collette still six car lengths behind Kirkwood.
0: Yeah, VK continues to lose pace with that battle, and it's trying to heat up again. That's Kyle Kirkwood and Kyle Collette. There's about a four-tenths of a second disparity between those two as they set up for turn number three.
12: And Kyle Kirkwood does a good job exiting turn number two. He's now gapped himself on Kyle Collette. We'll call it eight car lengths. That will allow Rinus VK to take a look at the rear wing of Kyle Collette. That will be the battle for that sixth position. And out of turn number four, really does a good job. VK closing down that gap on Collette.
0: 95 laps complete. Erickson, Newgarden, Pelo, Malukas. Now Kirkwood and Collette start to heat up again. Actually, Collette and VK getting really close at the exit of turn number two.
12: And the battle for that sixth position, the rookie, the Brazilian, Kyle Collette, has Rinus VK in his mirrors. Last time through, it was about 6 to 7 car lengths. This time, Rinus VK, nice run out of turn number four. He'll close it down to 5 car lengths.
0: Marcus Ericsson's on cruise control, Davey.
2: He really is on cruise control. And look at the lap times, and they just slinky back and forth. That's Kirkwood, Collette, VK. But then I look at teammates. Collette, he runs a 1:63.5. I look at his teammate Frucci, runs the same time. One of them is in sixth and one's in 15th. That just tells you how important this track position is.
0: Marcus Ericsson with a 1 second lead over Joseph Newgarden, but he has gapped himself, Davey.
2: Yeah.
0: 4.5 seconds over Alex Pelo.
2: Yeah, every lap, he's just been a teeny bit quicker. That one actually a little bit slower than Newgarden, but has that 1 second gap, as you just mentioned. So a nice little cushion for Ericsson, and when he gets to that lap traffic in the past, he was able just to drive by him. We'll see if Newgarden can catch him.
0: Michael Young, Collette, and VK, how's it doing at turn three?
12: Not doing a bad job. Kyle Collette still trying to manage that gap that he has over Rinus VK. So Kyle Kirkwood in that fifth position, 7 car lengths in front of Kyle Collette, then Rinus VK another 5 car lengths back.
0: You know, it's true what you pointed out earlier, how uncomfortable Alex Pelo, or how unstable his car seems to be in dirty air, because he's still not able to work his way around Wolf.
2: Yeah, we just watched. Look at the lap times. He's done that 1:63 flat. He tries to get it up to Newgarden at 1:63.9, so almost a mile an hour difference. But when he gets to the lap cars, it really slow him down. He just can't seem to get by him.
0: What can they do? Is there anything they could do to correct that situation?
2: Yeah, it depends on what it's doing. If it's an understeer, just taking air away from that nose wing and not allowing those front tires to grip on the pit stop so they can add some wing. They did do that on that first stop, Mark, but there was a little fumble on that right front tire changer. He didn't probably have a chance to put enough nose wing in it.
0: Nick Yeoman.
9: Yeah, Mark, let's get an update on our leader, Marcus Ericsson. He just got told by his strategy, Zach Porter, to really take care of that right front tire. As for the car that he is catching, Graham Rahal having a tough night right now. They added some wing on the previous pit stop. We'll probably add some more on the upcoming spot. But now Ericsson being coached to how to set up Graham Rahal and put him a lap down as Rahal struggles down in 17.
0: Updates for the pits brought to you by Shell, the official fuel of the NTT IndyCar Series, to DJ Clark.
3: The number two Estemo Chevy continues to hunt your leader here at this point. Newgarden still complaining a little bit of looseness in the car. They're going to add some front wing, probably at this point 12 to 11 laps away from a stop. And they're telling him when they catch him, you can use red two.
0: The 100 laps complete now with 158 to go. It's Ericsson, Newgarden, Pelo, Malukas, Kirkwood the top five, Collette, VK, Rasmussen, Dixon, McLaughlin the top 10. We pause 10 seconds for stage time notification. 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
3: A torrential pit stop for Joseph Newgarden. Problem on one of the right tires. They had to rejack up the car. This is going to absolutely throw it off.
0: David Malukas makes his way into his pit box now off of turn number four. Let's get an update from Jake Query.
4: And Mike Cole was talking to Scott Dixon about the fact they thought he might have had some damage to his car after that incident once he came back off of pit road. And so they wanted to take a look at it but said, you know what, let's just go ahead and big surprise here. Just save fuel and then we'll take a look at it once you come in if we can lengthen the window. Meanwhile, Scott McLaughlin inside the top 10 comes in. DEX machine goes up. The Firestone Firehawks go on. 3-4 turns of front wing for Scott McLaughlin. He's down and away. Let's go down to Nick Yeoman.
9: Race leader Marcus Ericsson is in. It's been a perfect night. Looking after that right front tire. Little slow on the left front. Down and away. Pretty good pit stop for Marcus Ericsson. He'll peel back and head back out of the racetrack.
0: Updates from the pits brought to you by Shell, the official fuel of the NTT IndyCar Series, and a great pit stop for Regis VK, Davey.
2: Really good stop by him. Gained at least one spot. Got by Malukas. He should file in when everybody cycles through. I think VK is going to be in that fifth spot.
0: Alex Palou's been hanging around the top five all day, Jake Query, but he's got a new handling race car in traffic. He's headed your way.
4: And some curiosity whether or not Palou's car would have any damage after that brush with Nolan Siegel. They don't believe so. He comes in now, and Alex Palou goes up. The crew now, oh, they got a problem. Took just a second for them to get the car raised. Now they go ahead and get that rubber changed. They make four changes to the front wing, and Alex Palou is down and away.
0: So a bit of a bobble there on the top for Alex Palou, and on a track like this, boy, precious seconds could cost you, Davey.
2: Yeah, we talked Palou and Newgarden having issues. Newgarden already down to that 10th position. We'll see where Palou files back in. Currently, he was running in that fourth, third position. He's already fifth. May fall down one more. He did to sixth place right now.
0: Let's look at the strategy now among the front runners: Collette, Dixon, Award, Armstrong, and others.
2: What they did, they waited out. That yellow helped them. They were going to have to pit on 104. They were able to stretch it out to 110 and 111. So kind of in that same strategy, still two more stops to go.
0: And how about the night that Kyle Collette has put together?
2: Really great night by him. He's going to obviously have to come in and pit. He leads this race right now. He pitted a little bit later than everybody else, so he has a few more laps, but good to get some laps led here at St. Louis.
0: And there's still plenty of traffic out there, Davey, because when you have these cars coming into the pits under green and cycling back in off of that back stretch, it's going to make some close quarters.
2: It really is, and I tell you, poor Louis Foster, they are all over him. He's just like a moving chicane out there. That is no fun for him. We see Kirkwood going on that side, but Foster way off the pace. Everybody just blowing by him.
0: So, Davey, looking at the timing of scoring on this one I have in front of me, you've got Collette, you've got Dixon, you've got Ray Hall, you've got Power, you've got Ericsson, Ferrucci, and Newgarden. Then you go down to eighth place running Christian Rasmussen, who showed us a lap down.
2: That's right. So what's going to happen is some of those guys have a pit yet. Obviously, Dixon has a pit yet. Collette, he should be coming in right now. Ray Hall has not either.
0: Let's go to DJ Clark.
3: Kyle Collette comes down into the A.J. Foyt stop right as a yellow comes out. They look like they're going to be nice and clean. Here they go. He is going to be out and on his way. No changes to the car.
0: And we... Got the car of Graham Rahal up against the outside retaining wall, Davey, inside of on the high side of turn number four.
2: Yeah, sure do. It looks like no replay yet, but the back of that car, that left rear folded up. Looks like Graham's okay. He is. He's getting the steering wheel off the car. Going to get out of that car, but what a hit. By the way, it's going to help a lot of these guys. This yellow flag coming out for their pit stops.
0: Timing is everything. 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
0: Caution on the course. 117 laps complete. 143 to go in the Bomberito Automotive Group 500. Davey, you've had a look at the replay a couple of times.
2: Yeah.
0: The one car incident involving Graham Rahal in turn four.
2: Yeah, sure. What happened? Going down that back straightaway, Graham turned in just a little bit early, getting heat in those tires. And when he turned in early like that, the back end just so slightly just stepped out. He just couldn't catch it and turned around all by himself, but hit that left rear of the wall and puts him out of the race. That's just unfortunate for Graham. But these cars are so on the edge, and that shows you from that onboard and from the car behind him that the littlest little move, man, these things take off quick.
0: Hey, thanks for listening to the NTT IndyCar Series all over the USA on one of these great stations, KRDO in Colorado Springs, Colorado, KPXN in Paxton, Illinois, and the Action Sports Network in Marion, Indiana, as well as the thousands that have settled in here and enjoying some great racing at Worldwide Technology Raceway. Davey, what a great crowd on hand tonight here in St. Louis.
2: Outstanding crowd. Matter of fact, I'm very happy everybody made it in. They may not have seen the green flag, but they've seen most of it. And looking down the grandstands, I know, I'm sure there's a few empty seats, but not many of them. And the fireworks that go off, that starts this race, doesn't it? I mean, then we see sparks, there's action, there's passing. Can't say enough about Erickson right now, a guy that you mentioned earlier that really could use some good luck and have a good finish. Going from 12th to 1st on this track is not easy to do. Doing a great job so far tonight.
0: And now, will this caution period benefit Will Power at all?
2: Yeah, I think it's going to, because if you look at the laps later, you got five guys on lap 118, and then the rest of them on lap 117. Dixon, Power, Erickson, Klett, and Newgarden are on that lap 118. They've been, some of them haven't pitted, which that's going to help them. Now, Newgarden has pitted. It may cycle him back to the lead, but it's going to be interesting to see, because those guys all have to go around, but Newgarden may be the one in best position right here.
0: Okay, so the pits are open, and so we'll probably see a couple of those takers come onto the pit lane.
2: Yeah, we're going to see. Yeah, they're definitely going to come in. Some of them, lap 120, they're going to do it for sure.
0: So your full field rundown before these this caution period gets underway. Dixon, Power, Erickson, Collette, then Newgarden, Rasmussen. Rasmussen is a lap down, but that's going to change. Then Pelot, Kirkwood, VK, Maluka, Simpson, McLaughlin, Award, Lundgaard, Rosenquist, then Ferrucci. Armstrong is 17th. 18th is Rossi. Two laps down to 19th, Schumacher. 20th, Grosjean. 21st is Robb. 22nd is Foster. Three cars listed as out of the race. 23rd, Graham Rahal. 24th, Nolan Siegel. And 25th, Dennis Hauger. This is our second caution, and we have had 14 laps of caution. Cars coming on to pit lane, including Scott Dixon, jQuery.
4: Scott Dixon brings that PNC Honda in, and it goes up immediately. They put the left side rubber on it on the front side. They get it all the way around, three turns of front wing. Scott Dixon down and away. He was in a max fuel save mode just before that. Now, meanwhile, Will Power, who was running second, keep in mind that he had come in for a short fuel last time by, so this is technically stop number three for Will Power, but it's a good one. He goes ahead, and he takes two turns of front wing. Will Power then has to check up just a little bit because there was a car that was going along pit road right when he came out back out of his pit stall.
0: And that was the car of Joseph Newgarden, DJ.
3: And Newgarden had a much better pit stop this time around. Four fresh Firestones and a top up of Shell renewable fuel. It looks like this could put him in a better position, give him more options come the end of the race.
0: And those guys are going to cycle back in pretty good shape, David.
1: Yeah, they're going to cycle in really good shape. This yellow came out just right for those guys. I'm going to write it down and see. But Dixon, Erickson, Klett, Power and Newgarden seem to really have a big advantage right there by having a lap ahead of everybody when that pit stop cycle came.
0: So 122 laps complete next time by. We can give you the full field rundown now that we've cycled through all the pit stops. Marcus Ericsson is your leader. Kyle Collette is second. Scott Dixon is third. Joseph Newgarden is fourth. Will Power is fifth. Christian Rasmussen is sixth. Alex Pelot is seventh. Kyle Kirkwood is eighth. Rinus VK is ninth. David Malukas is 10th. Kiffin Simpson in the 11th position. Scott McLaughlin is 12th. Pato Award is 13th. Christian Lundgaard is 14th. Felix Rosenquist is 15th. Santino Ferrucci is 16th. Now we go to the lap down. 17th, Marcus Armstrong. 18th, Alexander Rossi. 19th, Mick Schumacher. 20th, Roman Grosjean. Also a lap down at 21st, Stingray Robb. Louis Foster, two laps down.

0: There's a lot of factors in play right now, Davey, in terms of your race strategy and figuring out who's going to do what and when.
1: Yeah, here's who it's benefited so far. Erickson, who we've lucked out as well in that yellow. Erickson, Klett, Dixon, Newgarden, Power, Rasmussen, they're the winners, no question about it. They're going to be on the same lap because what happened is they had to let all the lappers by so they get to the lead car. So that puts a lot of guys back on the lead lap, including Pillow, Kirkwood, VK, Malukas, McLaughlin, O'Ward, Lundgaard, Rosenquist, and more than that. But it had them, that was really lucky for the yellow, for all those guys. We see Simpson slowing down. I don't know if it's because something's wrong or he's trying to find a precision position, but Kiffin Simpson slow on the back straightaway.
0: Simpson was being shown as the last car on the lead lap in that 16th position. And again, that car is moving along very slowly, Davey, and it actually looks to be lurching a little bit. Like it's just not running as it's supposed to, for sure, and he's slowing way down.
1: Yeah, I thought maybe he was just going to cycle to the back of the field, but that is not the case. He's slow on the bottom of the racetrack, not going to make it around. Looks like he's going to have a toe in.
0: Let's go to Jay Query.
2: Looked like you guys made Ron Rozewski calling it for Will Power. Bit of a strategy play there on that second stop of the three, but it looks like it paid off for you. How is the car?
3: We didn't really want to make that stop, but, you know, we really needed to make some adjustments to the car, so I wanted to do it early on, make sure that we were in a good spot for the rest of the race. Fortunately, we were able to catch a yellow there. You know, we knew that the yellows come around the sequences, so kind of gambled on that a little bit. It wasn't ideal, but it certainly paid off, and hopefully we made the right adjustments.
2: I was going to say, did you feel or do you know yet whether the adjustments are going to pay off?
3: Yeah, so far it's been in the right direction, so hopefully this next round of adjustments will help it even more.
2: Appreciate the time.
3: Thank you.
2: That's Ron Rozewski calling it for Will Power. Mark?
0: To DJ.
4: Kiffin Simpson coming to a stop on the back straightaway because of a fuel issue. They ran too many laps under yellow, got the numbers wrong. Kiffin just needs a top up.
0: Most caution periods, Davey, way back in 1999, nine. The fewest caution periods in 2000, in which we had only one.
1: Well, we're not going to have that. We already have two today. I noticed some of the adjustments on these race cars. These guys up front, few of them not making any, but when I looked at Will Power, they took nose wing out of his car. That tells me that back end's loose, and they need to get rid of that front grip to try to get that back end tied down. But then you went to Malukas, they put nose wing in, and quite a bit of that.
0: It's pretty rare to come into the pits, especially the midway point of the race, and not have an adjustment of some kind, is it not?
1: Yeah, it really is, because the track changes. It's getting more and more rubber down, and you've seen earlier, the marbles were down, but guess what? Sweepers have been out there going to clean that up. But now that they've had to run a full stint on these tires and run the fuel from full to low and almost out, by the way, these yellows have came out right at pit stop time, so that's why a few people have got lucky about that, and the car balance changes, they can make adjustments to fix it.
0: Is it possible, even though all these Firestone Firehawks are manufactured the same, they're mounted and balanced the same,
1: is it
0: not out of the question for whatever the reason that second or third set of tires just doesn't perform as well as the first, maybe?
1: You know, I like to say that because that did happen back in the day, but I'll tell you, Firestone does such a great job, but I just don't hear that from the drivers as much. They may have a set they may not like as much, but they don't know really why. It's just not quite as fast, but they're so consistent with Firestone making these tires the same for everybody.
0: Graham Rahal is out of the Barbarito Automotive Group 500.
5: Yeah, this is a bummer because Graham's been on quite a hot streak here the last couple months. I know you guys were closing in on a pit stop. What happened there up in 3 and 4?
6: Yeah, I just went to the inside just a hair. Christian went to my outside, and I was just trying to keep him behind me. I didn't want, you know, we were going to pit in a few laps, so I did not want to lose that track position. And I guess the inside was dirtier than I expected, and when I turned in, the minute I turned in, she went right around. So nothing you could do, and it's a shame because the rear had been quite good all day long. I felt like I had a good margin. Starting stint, massive amount of understeer, but we gotten a lot better, and so super disappointing to have a hit like that.
5: Glad to see you're okay. We'll see you in Road America.
6: Yeah, thank you.
5: That is Graham Rahal again, Mark. Three podiums on the season. Will not make it a fourth tonight in St. Louis.
0: Yeah, three podiums, Davey, in his previous five starts. That's what's so disappointing for Graham.
1: That's right. A very disappointing run for Graham. And like I said, when the back end doesn't indicate any looseness at all, you know, and you feel very confident. But like he said, when he went down low right there, and that back end just, you know, got a little dirty down there, and it just swung around. As we see some of the drivers, I think that was Rasmussen coming in for a top off. And no, that was not Rasmussen. That was his teammate. Coming in, I think, of Rossi.
0: Couple of weather updates for the pits. Let's start with Jay Query.
2: I hate to say it, Mark, but people started to kind of look up and put their hand out. It is very, very slight, but there is definitely a very slight hint of precipitation at this point. We are

0: Now just about two laps away from this race reaching the halfway point, Mark.
1: Let's go to DJ.
2: Yeah, I can confirm the same thing there, Mark. I just noticed a couple of our colleagues down here doing the same thing. I'm not sure what Joseph Newgarden's team was looking at, but I'm feeling raindrops.
1: Yeah, and we're seeing some people kind of work their way down through the grandstand, Davey.
3: Yeah, we sure are. As soon as we mentioned some rain, I looked over, and man, the people in the grandstands are definitely making their way out of the grandstand to the bottom and trying to get underneath where it's going to be a little bit dry, but the rain definitely falling too much to throw that green flag.
1: And this time by, we will complete lap 130, which puts us at the halfway mark. And when we see the cross flags, it means we are halfway through the race. Time to take a look at the leaderboard brought to you by Only Bulls. Marcus Erickson is your leader. Kyle Collette is second. Scott Dixon is third. Joseph Newgarden is fourth. Will Power is fifth. Christian Rasmussen is sixth. Alex Below is seventh. Kyle Kirkwood is eighth. Regis VK is ninth. David Malukas is tenth. 11th, Scott McLaughlin. 12th, Paddle Award. 13th, Lundgaard. 14th, Ferrucci. 15th, Felix Rosenquist. A lap down in 16th, Marcus Armstrong. 17th, Mick Schumacher. 18th, Alexander Rossi. 19th, Stingray Robb. 20th, Roman Grosjean. Louis Foster, two laps down in 21st. 22nd, Kiffin Simpson, shown as out of the race. Graham Rahal, 23rd, he's out, along with 24th place running Nolan Siegel, and then 25th is Dennis Hauger. We have had two cautions now for 25 laps, still under caution here, four leaders and seven lead changes on the move. Since the start of this race, Kyle Collette plus 18, Will Power plus 16, Christian Rasmussen plus 13. Marcus Erickson plus 11, Stingray Robb is plus 6. 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So Erickson continues to lead. And, boy, a lot of people are going to be awfully happy for Marcus Erickson. A lot of racing left, Davey, but, boy, this is something he sorely needs.
3: You know, I'm hoping this is just a small little sprinkle here, and hopefully we can get going green. We want him to win, and he's a great winner. He's a champion in the Indy 500, and so we know how gracious he is, and he needs this luck right now. But I tell you what, I'm real excited for Kyle Collette and Scott Dixon.
1: Yeah.
3: Why Scott Dixon? It's been a while. You know what I mean? I see some drops in our window, by the way, which is not good, but we're going to continue looking. I look at the points too right now. I'm looking at your monitor, Mark, and looks to me like that 20 car, the 47 of Mick Schumacher, Stingray Robb, and right now Rasmussen are the ones on the outside looking in. They all need good nights tonight, and unfortunately for Schumacher right now, he finds himself in that 17th spot, Robb in 19th right now. And then for Rasmussen, he has he's moved ahead of those guys in that sixth spot.
1: Yeah, and he can move up a little bit more depending on where he finishes in terms of Roman Grosjean. And really, he's only, about 14 points out of that 21st position, which belongs to Nolan Siegel. Big for Nolan Siegel to only finish in the 24th position tonight. Just behind him is Roman Grosjean is 22nd. That's where the cut line is. And we see Christian Rasmussen only 18 points off.
3: Siegel, not a good night for him, putting him back in that 21st spot, as you said. And if those drivers behind him, they could gain more on him. Not a good night for him at all.
1: And we are talking about that leader circle money.
3: That's right. That's something at the end of the year that's really important to have.
1: Jake Query.
0: Mike Cole, it's been an interesting night because, first off, let's get to this. I know there was some discussion. Mike actually is going to talk, I think, with Scott Dixon for just a second here, and then we'll see if we can get him back in. I know there was some discussion or some concern that perhaps that 9 car had hit some debris coming out of the pits. Were you able to determine if there was any sort of damage to it?
4: If there was, we don't know anything about it until you said something about it.
0: In terms of the fuel itself, and obviously now the position that you have put yourself in, what is the thought here, and how much do you now have to strategize differently because of the fact that we're all looking at the sky?
4: Well, I think the strategy's out the window because everybody's stopped before what's potentially going to stop us here with moisture. So we'll just see what happens now.
0: We'll see what happens here. That's Mike Cole, who is on the radio with Scott Dixon.
1: And fans are moving out of the grandstands at a little bit more quicker pace, Davey. And those that are seated in the stands, some of them got their ponchos out, their umbrellas, folks with hats on and whatnot. But there are a lot of people that, as that rain continues to pick up a little bit, ever so slightly, folks are exiting the grandstand.
3: Yeah, well, we can tell there's a lot of people that are probably checking weather because I'm on my weather app, and it's taking a long time to download right now to kind of see where we are and see what it shows behind us. But right now, my phone's a little slow.
1: And race control says, Davey, they're going to keep them on the racetrack until they see some sort of improvement in the conditions over.
3: Well, and I like that. I mean, they're clicking off laps, which is not good under yellow. It's not best for the fans, but it's not a downpour, so you definitely don't want to stop them. And you hate to stop them when it's just barely, because it could end any second when it's just light.
1: Yeah, and it is very, very light, as a matter of fact. But we can let's take a quick sweep through the pits and get an update on the conditions. We can see some drops on our window. Jake Query, how are things on your end of the pit lane?
0: You can feel it very intermittently, and I would put it simply at that. Again, when you're talking these cars at speed, you've got to make sure that you're not taking any chances whatsoever. But here along pit road, excuse me, Mark, it is noticeable, but I would not say that it's overly present.
1: Nick Yeoman.
5: I mean, it's not a steady rate at all. It is just a very, very light sprinkling, and I think IndyCar probably making the right call, leaving all those cars on the racetrack to matriculate around and keep some heat in those tires and certainly help dry that racetrack itself. I don't even think the track's completely saturated. That's how light this rain is, but certainly, Mark, any amount of rain will necessitate us to run under yellow.
1: And DJ, we'll get an update from you, but we can say there's a red flag condition as we speak.
3: Yeah, and well, yeah.
1: DJ?
2: Yeah, it is what my dad would call spitting outside right now, and the red flag has been thrown, and I'm not surprised. We're seeing it start to pick up a little bit more as time goes along. Crews starting to scramble, though.
1: Let's get Michael Young in on the conversation for turn four.
6: It's just making your way down into this turn. It started, as DJ said, just somewhat spitting, but it has picked up in the grandstand. So a lot of the fans starting to stand up, make their way down underneath these grandstands. And again, red flag conditions as the weather has started to move into Worldwide Technology Raceway.
1: Oh, Davey.
3: Yeah, our meteorologist, Rick Evans, behind me, his phone works, and it doesn't look good on his phone. So I'm going to keep trying mine to see if mine looks a little better. I'm going to take the best one, but right now it is coming down pretty hard.
1: Well, with 123 laps to go, I would imagine that Erickson, maybe Collette and Dixon are probably, certainly, Erickson is the one right now, Davey, that saying, yeah, I'm okay with what's going on.
3: Yeah, let her rain because of, you know, you always want to win on a last lap pass of the most exciting race ever, like Rosenquist did at the Indianapolis Motor Speedway a few weeks ago. But a win's a win. You take them however you can. And right now, he needs some luck, and this could be his day to have a little bit of that luck.
1: So it's Erickson, Collette, Dixon, Newgarden, and Power, the top five. Rasmussen is sixth. Pelot is seventh. Kirkwood is eighth. Rinus VK is ninth. David Malukas is 10th. Scott McLaughlin, 11th. Paddle Award is 12th. Christian Lundgaard is 13th. Santino Ferrucci is 14th. Felix Rosenquist is 15th. Marcus Armstrong is 16th. Schumacher, 17th. Rossi, 18th. 19th, Rob. 20th, Grosjean. 21st is Louis Foster. Out of the race in 22nd, Kiffin Simpson. 23rd, Graham Rahal. 24th, Nolan Siegel. And 25th, Dennis Hauger. Let's hear from Barry Wantzer.
0: Barry Wantzer, you're obviously one, like most, I would assume, that hopes that we can get back into racing. But let's just assess how the night has gone so far for the 10 car.
7: Yeah, I think it's been okay. We struggled with a little bit of balance, a little understeer in the first two stints. I think we're going to have a well-balanced car for this next run if we went back green.
0: That's the thing. You know, it's interesting because when you think about Alex Pelot, you think about the way you guys do it, right? Sometimes you fall back a little bit, and it seems coy, and then we see the late surge here. Did you feel like the car is set up, at least as of right now, if we go back to green, to the balance you're looking for?
7: Yeah, we think so, and if it goes back green, looks like we'll get one stint out of it before some heavier rain gets here, but hopefully we can get some more laps in for the fans.
0: All right, we'll see. Barry Wantzer took a long, hard look down there along at the other end of the pit out. We are at pit out, and it's actually towards pit in where everybody has been gridded here under this red flag condition, Mark, so we shall see what does come of it. But it seemed as though that 10 car perhaps was in position to do Alex Pelot things, but we will wait and see.
1: Yeah, that's kind of where we are, Davey, and I want to echo the sentiments of Barry Wantzer. I mean, obviously you feel bad for the drivers, you feel bad for the teams, but you feel bad for the thousands upon thousands who filed in.
3: It's a sad time. I mean, the stands are packed. They got to see a really good race. It's just they would like to see the end of it, and we appreciate every single fan here to come and support this race and this facility, IndyCar Series, and you know, I mean, Mother Nature, you know, you never know. We thought it was going to hold off long enough to where we could get this race in. But the good news is if it does end right now, like I say, it was a great race until this rain came.
1: Probably haven't spent as much time as we should, giving Kyle Collett all the credit in the world for the ride that he's had tonight.
3: Yeah, and not just him. How about that team doing a really good strategy, that AJ Foyt Racing team? Obviously, he has some speed. They did a really nice strategy. Right now, sits in that P2 spot. That would be very healthy for everybody with that team and him as a driver. And, you know, Scott Dixon, he does Scott Dixon things again. And if he finishes P3, really good finish for him. Helps him in that points championship as well. He's sitting in that ninth position right now. He needs to continue to move up in this third spot to help him do that.
1: Christian Rasmussen is showing the faith that Ed Carpenter had in him by announcing earlier this week that he signed him to an extension.
3: Yeah, Ed and I had a talk down during the Silver Crown race earlier. You know, we talked about Rasmussen. I told him, I go, hey, man, I feel you got a really good guy. Ed's super happy with him. It's one of those guys that's really on these ovals is really showing what kind of stuff he has. He showed us today. He was definitely making some ground up. So it's good to have a long contract like that.
1: Let's hear from Tim Cendrick.
0: Scott McLaughlin started this race fifth and sits at 11th. Let's assess your evening to this point. We don't know what's going to happen from here, but how has so far this race gone for that Scott McLaughlin car?
8: Obviously, we're not where we want to be at this point in time, but, you know, this thing, obviously, with the cautions happening at the different times, and, you know, you're trying to short pit to get track position and so forth. So the car's been okay. Just been fighting understeer all night, but certainly feel like if we get going here, we get some track position and make a race out of it.
0: Interesting, because it seems as though everybody has mentioned understeer. What is it about this track that is tricky?
8: Well, understeer's a lot better than going loose.
0: Sure.
8: So you start out pretty conservative, and then you build up as you go. And obviously, when you're running in traffic, it's a lot less air on the front wing. So you kind of gauge that throughout the night and usually end up adding more front wing.
0: And I guess you don't want to go too loose, because it seemed as though that outside line was pretty dirty as well. Safe assumption?
8: Well, it just takes away their confidence. So it's a balance for sure. But the yellows came in both pit cycles or whatever else, and we're on the short end of that. So lost a few spots there, but Scotty's hanging in there. And like I said, hopefully we get to go racing again.
0: All right, we'll see what happens. Appreciate the time.
8: Thank you.
0: That's Tim Cendrick. Mark?
1: To Nick Yeoman.
5: Yeah, Zach Porter is the strategist for Marcus Erickson. They're having a phenomenal night. All right, what do you make of this circumstances we've got right now with the weather?
9: We knew it was coming. We saw it out there in the distance a little ways, but it's so spotty and been breaking up all day that we just had to run our race and we didn't know if it was going to hit or not, and just try and position ourselves to win straight up, and if it fell our way, then we'll work that out. But long way to go here still.
5: Speaking of running your race, pretty impressive that first stint for Marcus. What's he said about the race car, and how impressive have you been with your driver?
9: Man, he's been super happy. Ask him about the car if you want any changes, and he tells you just leave it alone and let it run, and that's what we're going to do.
5: I appreciate it. That is Zach Porter, the strategist for Marcus Erickson, currently your race leader, Mark.
1: The drive of the night, quite frankly, occurred, in my opinion, DJ Clark, before we ever got to this NTT IndyCar Series event. That was in the Indy Next by Firestone, and you're with the young man who put on one whale of a show.
2: Yes, he did. Miles Rowe, no question, it was the drive of the night from the back of the field to the front of the field. What are you feeling after what some have described as one of the best runs we've seen in Indy Next by Firestone?
10: Yeah, no doubt. Just so ecstatic to be able to come back after qualifying and give the team, you know, what they deserve. AP Motorsports, the Force Indy crew, they really put together a rocket ship for me. And just happy to execute and be their driver. I'm honored to work with those guys. And, yeah, like you said, it was a thrilling drive all the way from the back. Definitely, you know, will take that with me for a long time.
2: You've had a little bit of a rough start to the season. How much of a shot on the arm is this?
10: Yeah, this is, you know, real good momentum. You know, momentum, you know, breeds more success. So no doubt we'll be trying to bring this into Road America, Mid-Ohio. You know, glad to come out of Detroit and be able to build on this and actually get the win. You know, Gateway last year we finished P2, so I was looking for nothing other than a win. So this is great momentum for us.
2: Miles Rowe is always one of the most exciting drivers you are going to see anywhere around. Mark, we'll throw it back to you, because this driver's got to learn a little bit from Team Penske.
1: Thank you. Good stuff. And what a great ride that was. And look forward to the second half of the season and Miles Rowe climbing back into championship contention. Let's go to Jake Query.
0: Billy Vincent is the man that is strategizing for Marcus Armstrong. And let's talk about this. You guys had run a lap down, because I know you had a bobble there in pit stop number one. But where is that 66 car now if we're able to go back to race?
11: No, I think the car's pretty good. I think, you know, more so than that little bobble in the pit stop was basically the yellow sort of coming out like right after we stopped and not really letting the full exchange swing out. So it kind of got us stuck there. And other than that, I think, you know, he's been rolling good. We passed Ferrucci on the outside. Everyone's kind of like, is the high line there? Is it not? And, you know, just before this happened, we did that. And now he knows it's there, and I think we can move forward. Obviously, if we get going again, the goal is to just get back on our lead lap right away and see if we could drive forward.
0: You know, it's such a tricky track because if indeed the pits just don't go your way with the cautions, right, if that comes out, you know, you're not the only one that fell victim to that. But is this a track where you can make up in terms of that car, in terms of non-strategy, but simply car and getting through traffic?
11: Yeah, I think so. I think, you know, if we can get in front of him here and then just, well, have clear track all the way to the back of the tail, then wherever yellow falls might re-rack it. I mean, short track racing, like anything can happen. Just you could be two laps down, and then next thing you know, you're the leader on the lead lap. You know, we've still got a lot of racing to go. Hopefully the weather holds here, and we'll go from there.
0: Well, one thing we know is those Meyer Shank cars, they are good when it matters on the outside line. Seems as though we saw that earlier this year. We'll see what it means for Marcus Armstrong if we get back to racing, Mark.
1: Thank you, Jake. Appreciate it. Davey, the previous lowest starting spot for a race winner in that developmental series was 18th. That was Esteban Guerrieri of the 2012 Freedom 100 at the Indianapolis Motor Speedway. And yeah. Miles Rose shattered a previous record.
3: Yeah, started 23rd, I guess it was, because one car out. Just an impressive run, and we've talked about Miles all the start of the season, and a lot of us in the booth had two guys really pinned to win that championship, and Miles was one of those two drivers along with Lockie Hughes, and all of a sudden the season started and things just weren't going their way. They just couldn't get a good momentum going. They weren't having the finishes that they expected, obviously, that we expected up here in the booth. And finally, it seems like momentum has happened, especially for Miles Rowe. I mean, we've seen it in Detroit last week, a really good run. And then we knew how good he is on the ovals. But coming here and being able to pull off that win from the back, I mean, that's a statement, no question about it. Now, Lockie, he started on the pole, but just didn't have what it took to win.
1: Let's hear from Larry Foyt, whose driver currently is P2, Kyle Collette.
12: Larry Foyt, as they just said, your driver, P2, he has been, in my opinion, the revelation of the year. How are you feeling about Kyle in this run?
13: Oh, I mean, he's doing a great job tonight, and I know it's a shame. I mean, Indy, he did a great job, and he's shown he's got the talent. We've just had some things team-wide. You know, all of us made a couple little errors that we haven't got the results. So hopefully tonight we get this thing back going, and he can keep it up there and get a good result.
12: Are the weather gods telling you anything? Have you heard anything we haven't?
13: Not really. Everyone's looking at their phones and looking at around, you know. I hope for the fans we can get it back going, but we'll just see what happens. And yeah, because we need to get the 14 car up higher. I think Santino's been dialing his car in on the first two stops, and we want to see that HFOT car a little closer up to the front with Kyle.
12: All right, thank you so much, Larry.
13: Thank you.
1: Carrying a new contract, he's plus 13 on the night. Christian Rasmussen and Nick Yeoman up to sixth place.
5: Yeah, Brent Woody Harvey is the strategist. Your driver's got a new contract. He's driving the wheels off it, although we're used to seeing that on the ovals. How impressive you've been with Christian Rasmussen tonight?
14: Yeah, he's doing a really great job out there, keeping his nose clean and going to the front. So passed a lot of cars. Good clean pit cycles by the guys. We got in and got back out and made up some on the other guys. So we just have to see what the rain does here and finish it off.
5: I know early in the race he was talking about some understeer issues. A lot of drivers reporting about that. What can you guys do to kind of help out when the driver is feeling that?
14: Say that again, sir.
5: The understeer issues. I know he was reporting early on. Has the car gotten better as we've gone?
14: Yeah, it seems to start out with a little bit of understeer, and then balance comes to him while we're running. So we made a few changes, but hopefully it'll be better this next run.
5: All right, it's been a good night so far for Christian Rasmussen. He runs in sixth.
1: It's fascinating to me what he's able to do on these ovals, Davey, because yep. If you remember, he was initially put in that car to run the road and street course.
3: Yeah, isn't that interesting? Yeah, because Ed was going to do the ovals, that's right. But he's doing a really good job. And Ed, that team of, you know, that Ed's put together and the ECR racing, they've taken it to the next level. That's so cool to see. And they're going to be winning some races. No,
1: yeah, that partnership with Ted Geloff has made a big difference.
3: Big difference. And, you know, and then having Ed, Tony, and everybody still involved. Just a lot of familiar faces down there. Love that team. And like I say, they're doing everything it takes to be on top of that podium.
1: Red flag condition with 122 laps to go. Marcus Ericsson, once we get restarted, will be your leader over Kyle Collette. Scott Dixon is currently shown in third. Joseph Newgarden, fourth. Will Power is fifth. Christian Rasmussen is sixth. Alex Below is seventh. Kyle Kirkwood is eighth. Ninth to Rinus VK. Tenth to David Malukas. 11th, Scott McLaughlin. 12th, Pato Award. 13th, Lundgaard. 14th, Santino Ferrucci. 15th, Rosenquist. 16th, Armstrong. Schumacher, 17th. Rossi, 18th, 19th, Rob, 20th, Grosjean, 21st, Foster, out of the race, 22nd, Kiffin Simpson, 23rd, Rahal, 24th, Siegel, and Dennis Hauger. Davey did not start this race.
3: Yeah.
1: He finishes 23rd.
3: Yeah, that's right. A fuel leak in that car, and I've never seen so many fuel leaks at one race.
1: Yeah.
3: I've never even hardly heard of it happening, and we had now, I think, three or four cars that have fuel issues leaking, and from Fittipaldi to qualifying to in the race, and then we had Nannini in the race, and now it looks like Hauger with that same issue. So not really sure what's going on. All I can tell you is when you look inside the fuel cells of these race cars, I mean, they are very, very busy, complicated in there, and to have a line loose, I could understand it, but having them leak, I'm just not sure. These teams do such a good job, but to have that leak, just something we don't hear about very often at all.
1: Let's see. Late April testing at the Indianapolis Motor Speedway, then the Sanzio Grand Prix on the 9th, and then, of course, a full week of practice and qualifying, the race on the 24th, Detroit the 31st. We are here on June the 7th. That is a brutal stretch, most assuredly, for these teams and these drivers. A lot of fun for the fans, for sure.
3: Yeah.
1: And while certainly the schedule shows that we won't be in a competitive racing situation the weekend of June the 14th, but from what I understand, Davey, there are some teams that are scheduled to do a test at Road America very soon.
3: Yeah, that's right. I think on, if I'm not mistaken, like Tuesday or Wednesday, maybe it's even, yeah, I think it's this next Tuesday or Wednesday, they're heading straight up to Road America, going to turn these cars around and get some testing there for our next event.
1: Let's go to jQuery.
0: Pata O'Ward right now is sitting in 12th, and I'm hearing that we may be going back here, so let's check in with Nick Snyder real quick. Assess for me, if you could, Nick, how has your night gone to this point?
15: Hasn't been too bad so far. Car's okay. We've dropped back on restarts a little bit. Haven't made a lot of passes yet, so we're just working on the car, trying to make it a bit better in traffic, and we'll see if we can drive forward in the next stint here.
0: What adjustments need to be made, or what challenges were created?
15: As the track cools off, the balance shifts a little bit, so just playing with front wing angle, tire pressures, just trying to get it a little bit better in the window.
0: All right, looks like we may be getting back to it, so I'll let you get on it. You've been watching a lot of the radar here, and you tell me it's light, right?
15: It's very, very light, yeah. Right. You get a couple drops, and that's about it. So
0: We're gonna stick by it. Nick says we're going to be okay here, but we shall see, Mark.
1: Good stuff, Jake. And Davey, I think race control has just informed us that conditions are improving, and we may be a couple of minutes away from refiring those.
3: Yeah, engines. Let's hope so. I mean, the radar is pretty crazy. I mean, right now, our meteorologist, as I said, Rick Evans in here, his radar does not, it shows a little opening right now, but it shows a bigger green area coming, and that very far behind us. So you just don't know. It's dark. We can't see. Just got to, you know, go by, you know, our pit reporters down there to tell us how wet they're getting.
1: Well, they said at least early on, we heard throughout the course of the day that once it did get here, it would be very scattered in nature, which means you could be on one end of the racetrack and not feel anything. But by the same token, you could be on the other end of the racetrack and it'd be raining a little heavier.
3: Yeah, and we've had that at Indianapolis Motor Speedway many, many times, and it could happen here as well. Just as race control did just say, it looks like we're getting ready to go, but that got aborted. This restart got aborted. Just to wait till it stopped. It started picking up just a little bit too much for them. We will continue to wait it out. Race not over for sure. We're going to try to wait this thing out and see if the track is dry. Well, the track is dry. It just needs to quit raining.
1: Let's go to jQuery.
0: As a matter of fact, just about 2 minutes ago, the starter was pulled behind the 28 car of Marcus Ericsson here at the front of the field. He is the leader, of course. And then just as they were starting to get that assembly, they then pulled it away because, as you guys had mentioned there, it then was an aborted restart where they said we're going to have to wait just a little bit longer. So the team now has moved its way away. Of course, the other thing is they got to make sure that nobody is doing any sort of adjustments to the car whatsoever, and the teams were around the cars in order to be able to restart them, and now everybody has been pulled away from that. So just as I say that, Mark, here, at least in my area of pit road, it does feel dry. But then again, this is a large facility, and as we know, it has to be dry all the way throughout, and that dryness has to be ubiquitous for us to go back to racing. So we shall see what exactly happens.
1: Racing community was saddened earlier this week by the loss of a legend, primarily from the NASCAR world. The gentleman, Ned Jarrett, passed away, and a former member of this very radio network when we first started our coverage of the Brickyard 400 at the Indianapolis Motor Speedway. A good friend and a member of this radio network, also the co-anchor of the Motor Racing Network, MRN. Alex Hayden provides a fitting tribute to a legend, Ned Jarrett.
16: Gentlemen, Ned Jarrett was truly one of the most respected people in motorsports. From being a NASCAR Hall of Fame driver to a world-class broadcaster, Ned had the unique ability to connect with everyone. Fierce as a racer, yet fair. Truthful as a broadcaster, yet unafraid to call it like he saw it. Above all, he was a true gentleman. Always had time to chat in the garage and always had time for the fans. He was a longtime radio broadcaster for NASCAR on MRN and, of course, on the Indianapolis Motor Speedway radio network when NASCAR came to the Brickyard. Legendary on television with the ability to describe in layman's terms how and why scenarios were playing out on the racetrack. The motorsports community is in mourning with the loss of one of the greats, gentleman Ned Jarrett. He was 93 years of age.
1: Thank you very much, Alex Hayden. A fitting tribute, most assuredly. And two fond memories of Ned Jarrett. Him having the opportunity to call his son's first ever win at the Daytona 500, Davey. And then, of course, Bob Jenkins, our dear friend, and Benny Parsons and Ned Jarrett. I think they are as responsible as anyone ever was for the explosion of NASCAR, the popularity that they had when they were covering that.
3: Very special. It was so much fun watching him in the booth. He did, as he said, what an outstanding job he did. But what an emotional time when watching his son come by and win the Daytona 500. I know there were some trials and tribulations because of another driver losing his life that same time, but what a great time and what a great guy as well.
1: Davey, and also the IndyCar community saddened by the loss of a young man that you raced with, and you knew the family very, very well. Rick Treadway passed away, tragically killed in a motorcycle
3: accident. Yeah, Rick Treadway, that's another one for that whole family. Our prayers go out to Fred, his dad, and that entire family, but Rick was one of those. Ricky's one of those guys. Every time you've seen him, he had a big smile on his face. He didn't have a long IndyCar career, but he had fun doing it. He raced some midgets in Silver Crown and loved the sport. But he is a guy that was always fun to be around. He loved to go out and have a little bit of fun, have a drink or two. But he'll be missed as well.
1: Let's go to the pits. Check in with DJ.
12: Well, one driver who is desperately hoping that this race comes back to green flag conditions is Kiffin Simpson. I talked to the team not too long ago. They told me that the number 8 did indeed run out of fuel on the wave around lap. The pits were closed, so they weren't really sure what to do. Kiffin has been brought back down to pit lane. They have gotten permission from IndyCar to refuel it and to put him back in line. So if we go green again, look for the number 8 on track.
1: Yeah, that'd be good news to get him back in the race, Dave.
3: Yeah, we didn't know what happened there. It was really odd, wasn't it? So it's good to see that Kiffin will have some fuel, be back in that field. He's got a long ways to go, but we talk about Kiffin a lot. He's the real deal. He just keeps getting better and better. You never know. One of these times he's going to click one off. But what great teammates he has, what a great team he's with. And so it's good to see him back in the play.
1: Well, IndyCar officiating has announced its next phase in governance separation and process transparency with the launch of official post-event reports, which will include the use of technical penalty guidelines to provide a framework toward consistency across events. As necessary, post-event reports will also include summaries of technical and procedural distinction to increase clarity for everyone. We get more on that now from Nick Yeoman.
17: Thank you, Mark. We're here with Scott Elkins, who is the new Managing Director of Officiating for the NTT IndyCar Series. And Scott, some announcements this week for the series, the new phase in transparency and event reporting.
18: Yeah, I mean, transparency is a strong word, right? What we're really doing is increasing our documentation and making things more available to the teams, more available to everyone, actually. What we're doing is actually on a public site, so it allows everyone to see it, even you guys in the media.
17: Let's talk about the levels of officiating. I know in terms of infractions, there's a new level system.
18: Yeah, so what we're doing is we're creating, and again, as part of this new documentation process, what we're doing is creating a penalty guideline for what we would determine to be technical infractions. And so we've got three different levels of penalties, three different levels of infractions. It's a guideline. It is not regulatory, so that doesn't mean that exactly what it says we have to follow. The independent officiating group has the ability to make those decisions always, but what it does is it gives our competitors an opportunity to see, kind of, for lack of a better way, where our heads are at relative to how we're going to officiate. And I'm excited about it. It's something that kind of has existed before, but it's never really existed in a public way.
1: Of course, this comes after the establishment of IndyCar officiating in December of 2025. The not-for-profit organization is governed by the three-person independent officiating board. In April, veteran motorsports officiating and competition executive. You just heard from him there. Scott Elkins was named the managing director to oversee race control, race stewards, and technical inspection. He reports directly to that governing board to provide officiating governance and management. And as part of the shuffling and the changing of duties of these announcements, Davey, Kevin Blanch, a longtime and respected member of the IndyCar technical team and the longtime technical director of officiating, announced his retirement earlier this week.
3: Yeah, obviously, you know, I don't know what this all means yet. I talked to Ari Leyendyke, I talked to Rocket Kevin Blanch, I've talked to several people, and I'm not really sure what it means. I know we've had really, we have really good people. These guys are getting out of their car, including Marcus Erickson is out of his car right now. But we got really good people in the series, and I think they've done a really, really good job. So I'm not exactly sure. I know there's always something that, you know, you could pick at, and but anything that goes wrong, it seems like they really made a good effort to make it right and making sure it's a black and white rule. So until I know more, which I've just read this, but I'd like to talk to a lot of people where I know more, who reports to who, how does this all lay out, what are these penalty boxes that they per se have, and what is the penalty, and what does the infraction have to be? So, and as long as it's the same for everybody, I guess it's good. I just hate to lose some of the good people we have. And I'm not saying we're going to have to do that. I'm just saying it's just different for everybody.
1: Well, I think what it boils down to is they want to create some separation with their officiating to make it less in-house. But I think also in terms of this, if you read this and you look at it in its entirety, the word transparency is mentioned in here several times, and clarity. And I think everybody's in favor of that.
3: Yeah.
1: Well, let's get the thoughts and impressions. Now that drivers are out of the car, the good news is our pit guys can catch up with them. It's been a good night so far for Marcus Erickson, Jake Query.
0: It has been a good night for Marcus Erickson. So let's begin with this before we get into what happens from here. Just your night so far and how that 28 car has felt for you.
19: It's been great. Obviously, the car has been on rails. The DLLI Honda has been super good. So it's been fun. You know, this weather is it's a shame. But hopefully it stays dry so we can get out there and race a bit more.
0: By the way, this is a really cool hat you have on here. This is the Delaware Life hat, but it looks like it's been decorated quite conveniently and quite creatively.
19: Yeah, so I have my sponsor, Delaware Life. We're doing a thing with Peyton Manning's Children's Hospital in Indianapolis. So this is one of the kids there that's painted this one. Cooper is the kid's name, and he loves Pac-Man. So he's done a lot of Pac-Mans here and go Marcus. So it's giving me a few extra tents.
0: Cooper's got some artistic ability about him. I like that, right? You artistically worked your way through this field. What was it about this car, that track, that just felt good tonight for Marcus Erickson? Because it was good to see a night finally kind of come your way.
19: Yeah, no, it's. I think it comes from hard work, right? Like we've worked really hard on the 28th group. I think we've had a really positive year, even though we've been some bad luck with results and stuff, but the cars have been good at pretty much every track, and I think the big thing is just getting the car a bit more to my liking, and I think the 28th group has done a really great job with that, and the whole organization really, so that's starting to pay off on all types of tracks, and you know, tonight the car has felt amazing, so that's why I want to go out there and race a bit more.
0: Best of luck to you and Cooper as well for a good night tonight.
19: Yeah, thank you.
0: Marcus Erickson. Nick?
5: Kyle Collette is having a phenomenal night for A.J. Foyt Racing. He is currently shown second on the running order with Marcus Erickson, currently the race leader. We'll grab a quick word with him and say it's been a career night so far. Of course, Kyle battling that broken rib after that accident that he had in the Indianapolis 500. Kyle, what do you make of this night? Having a good one, passing a lot of race cars. How good is that machine?
20: Yeah, so far so good. I struggled a little bit on the first stint. We made some changes on the pit stop, and honestly, it came alive for me. We had some really good restarts so far, and obviously the pace is looking really strong. So, yeah, hopefully we can have the rest of the night as clean as we did the first part and try to be in the top five, maybe podium. I don't know. Everything is looking really well, so yeah, let's keep pushing and see what happens.
5: You're thinking top five, you're thinking podium, but you're running second. I mean, does the idea of creeping into maybe winning this race start to creep in your mind?
20: No, we'll try my best. Obviously, if the opportunity comes, I will be ready. But just trying to take step by step and see what we can do.
5: All right, this young man from Brazil, Mark, is having a career night. We'll see if we get things restarted, what he can do. Right now, being shown second place.
1: I mean, if you go back to the two-day test at the Indianapolis Motor Speedway, talking about how much fun he was having, and Larry was telling him, hey, you need to pump the brakes a little bit, and he carried that enthusiasm over to that week of practice and qualifying for the 500, and boy, I tell you, he's having a lot of fun in the NTT IndyCar Series, and a little bit of luck, I think, would have meant better results.
3: Yeah, you know, just a bummer what happened to him. Qualified really well at Indianapolis for the 500, then just a small technical thing. That's the kind of thing that I like to see with this group that you just talked about. On the infractions are the same for everybody, and if they're not a performance infraction, maybe it's a fine more than, you know, taking you out of a great position for the 500 like it did with that AJ Foyt team. But I'm happy for him. I'm happy for that whole team. I think they're good. Obviously, Ferrucci, his car's had some understeer. Every time he comes in, they add some nose wing to it to try to get that car a little bit better. And it looks like drivers are heading back to their cars, Mark.
1: Jay Query, you can confirm that some drivers had scattered all up and down pit lane, were carrying on conversations, and all of a sudden they got the word, and some of them took off in a full sprint.
0: I was going to say, the biggest breeze that I felt tonight was all of a sudden I looked, and it was Alex Palou that was sprinting past, while waving, by the way, to the fans, and then behind him, Scott Dixon as well, and everybody got the word that we are within what appears to be a handful of minutes before these drivers will be restarting the engine. So they got out of the car, got a chance maybe to just quickly talk to an engineer, a strategist, or one of the three of us, and then now all of a sudden everybody starting to put those head socks back on and as well their helmets, and we'll see whether or not indeed we get these engines fired. Looks like it could be within 10 minutes or so.
1: Get update from DJ Clark.
12: Yeah, I just had the good fortune of being able to see Alexander Rossi and Christian Lundgaard just exchanging a few words. Looks like some laughs in between the two, so no bad blood in between Rossi, who was replaced in that Aero McLaren team by Christian Lundgaard. Rossi's obviously getting into the car is a little bit interesting with that foot brace that he has on. He's got a couple of team members around him to help him get into the car. Doesn't seem to be affecting his pace too much. As we heard from Ed Carpenter earlier in the weekend, they expect by Road America that brace to be off and Alex to be at full fighting shape.
1: About 9 minutes or so before we get back to drivers starting their engines and hopefully get this race restarted. When we do so, 122 laps to go in the Bomberino Automotive Group 500. And Michael Young rejoins us now. And Michael, heck of a call at Indy Next by Firestone and a heck of a show. We talked to Miles Rowe, of course, very soft-spoken. But, boy, after that gaffe yesterday in which he did not see the checkered flag and ran an extra lap and was forced to the rear of the field. It was probably a long sleepless night for Miles Rowe, but he woke out of bed with all the confidence in the world in that race car, and it paid off for him.
4: An unfortunate circumstance for Miles, but great for we race fans because he put on a show from 24th to winning the race, 229 on-track passes, 183 passes for position, 81 passes in the top 10. Those were all records for Indy Next by Firestone here at Worldwide Technology Raceway. Miles Rowe completed the race high passes on track 29, did a fantastic job. But what's even better is it's made this point standings with Enzo Fittipaldi having the fuel cell issue. Enzo will fall to second in the point standings. That'll allow Nikita Johnson to go back to the point. But Enzo Fittipaldi only 3 points off the championship lead. And Timik Kaharchik only 5 points off the championship lead.
1: You talk about Fittipaldi. What a drive for him to get it inside the top 15 after he was, I mean, they were literally, he was exiting the pits as the field was coming to the green flag. He and Matteo Nannini both late getting out to the starting grid.
4: Yeah, Nannini went laps down immediately, but for Enzo Fittipaldi, he had only maybe 15 car lengths before he would have been lapped. So what had happened for that was Alexander Kariba and Miles Rowe were going at it. That brought out a caution and allowed Enzo Fittipaldi to catch up to the rear of the field, which allowed him to then march through. But that drive from Miles Rowe, and I think Davey and I had talked about his ability to pass and how good he was, but that was certainly a show and a clinic much like I've never seen in a racetrack ever. He was just on rails and did a fantastic job coming home with his third career victory.
1: And Davey, prior to that, a very entertaining USAC show. Maybe not so much for your son, Davey Hamilton Jr., because he had that field pretty well covered when things went awry.
3: Yeah, it's too bad. He had a really good car, got out in the lead, and just was kind of cruising, taking it easy. But we had a water pump issue or fuel pump, something that caused the car to overheat and get hot, so he just pulled off. But he was in the lead when he did it. But CJ Leary did a really good job. He was keeping him honest in second place right there. He was able to go on and win that race. So it's always good to see the Silver Crown cars here on this big mile and a quarter. Plenty fast, that's for darn sure.
1: In excess of 140 mile an hour here?
3: No, the average speed of that. They're 100, almost 185 in that straightaway. So they're flat getting with it. Times are faster when the cup cars come here. So they, and no aerodynamics, no downforce for these cars, but they got some straightaway speed, that's for sure.
1: Let's pause 10 seconds for station identification. 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
1: Optimism continues to grow with 122 laps to go. And, Davey, we say that because we see all of the drivers now back in their cars.
3: And the good news is they are back in their cars. We see no moisture whatsoever on any of the wind aero screens that these cars have. We don't see any in our windows. And it looks like 3 minutes, Mark, before they're going to start their engines and get back on track.
1: Given the full field rundown now with 138 laps complete, Marcus Ericsson is your leader. Kyle Collette is second. Scott Dixon is third. Joseph Newgarden is fourth. Will Power is fifth. Christian Rasmussen is sixth. Alex Palou is seventh. Kyle Kirkwood is eighth. Regis VK is ninth. And David Maluk is tenth. Scott McLaughlin is 11th. Paddle Ward is 12th. Christian Lundgaard is 13th. 14th is Santino Ferrucci. 15th is Felix Rosenquist. 16th is Marcus Armstrong. 17th, Mick Schumacher. Now, Armstrong is a lap down. Schumacher a lap down at 17th. Rossi, 18th, 19th, Robb, 20th, Grosjean, two laps down is Foster, Simpson, 22nd, 23rd, Rahal, 24th, Siegel, and 25th, Hauger. Right now, Simpson, Rahal, Siegel, Hauger, officially shown as out of the race or as having a DNF. We'll see if that changes for Kiff and Simpson. Kyle Collette, plus 18, Will Power, plus 16, Christian Rasmussen, plus 13. Plus 13, rather. Ericsson is plus 11, and Stingray Robb is plus 6. Two cautions for 32 laps, 5 leaders, 8 lead changes. Davey, the average speed, 134.7. Caution periods added to that. We can tell you there have been 222 on-track passes. Let's go to Nick Yeoman.
5: Yeah, one thing to watch, Mark, when we refire engines, it sounds like we're about a minute away. I just took a look at some of the tires on some of these front runners, and they had picked up a ton of marbles going around the racetrack before we ultimately threw a red flag. So, Davey Hamilton, a lot of these, the big focus is going to be on trying to clean those things up because nobody wants to give up track position to pit for tires, but a lot of them up front, especially our race leader, Marcus Ericsson, those things things are dirtied up.
3: Yeah, and they're not easy to clean off either, Nick. So they're going to have to go out there and do a lot of tire scuffing, some wheel spinning in the back tires just to get those tires clean. But you're right, a lot of those front runners that had a few laps on those tires before that yellow came out definitely got some debris left on those tires.
1: Music to our ears, Davey. And look at the fans. Ears. They are celebrating, huh?
3: Yeah, they are celebrating. Everybody happy here. I know some people have left. Hopefully they're tuned in to us on the radio broadcast. We'll keep them tuned in. But it's good to see so many people saying to watch this last. We're just barely over halfway, Mark. This will go a long ways yet.
1: Yeah, you know, I think what it boils down to for me, as I said, in this situation, this is why I was so happy that we completed all 200 laps at the Indianapolis Motor Speedway when it didn't look like early in the day that was going to happen. Ultimately, you're happy for the fans because of their compassion and their commitment.
3: Yeah, they're on track now, pulling out. It's going to be under yellow flag conditions. They're going to get on the track, try to clean those tires up, every one of them, make sure that the rain stays away. And momentarily could be up to about three laps of yellow here before they go green again. Nothing, Mark. Talk about strategy. It's going to throw it all over the place because the yellow came out on lap 121
1: when
3: a lot of these people pitted. This is now lap 137. So a lot of yellow flag laps. I don't know what kind of mileage they get under yellow flag conditions here at this racetrack. So we're going to kind of guess it a little bit. I have an idea where they're going to be on fuel, but it's going to stretch his strategy all over the place.
1: And Nick Yeoman, these cars are so sensitive to the atmosphere. I guess I want to get you to check in from the middle of the pit lane. How much different does it feel right now after we've had a little bit of rain? Obviously, temperature's gone down some because it's nightfall.
5: Yeah, well, now that the rain has finally stopped, you can feel the humidity. It's certainly there in the air. I wouldn't say it's sticky or overwhelming, but you're 100% right. That is one of the elements that I'm sure, especially the spotters upstairs and the crew chiefs, are going to be monitoring all of that data to make sure that these drivers have those cars dialed in to handle that different and changing conditions that we have had. But right now, it does feel pretty pleasant down here on pit lane.
1: Ever a concern, Davey, that after an extended stoppage like this, you get back into your race car and for whatever the reason, you get back out there at speed and it's just not the same?
3: Yeah, because what happens, the heat cycle of tires do make a difference. Every time you get a heat cycle in them, meaning, you know, you get them hot and then all of a sudden cool them down, then you get them back hot again. The more they go through, the less consistent, the less fast they are. And these tires completely cool down, obviously, so some cars could handle a little bit different. I don't think it's a big, major change, and I think these drivers just kind of like take it what it's worth, know that they have an extra heat cycle in those tires, and just live with it. Right now, Mark, too, just looking at everybody, we right now currently have, I think it's 8 or 16 cars on the lead lap. I mean, make sure that's
1: yeah, that's 15 right.
3: cars.
1: 15. Felix Rosenquist is the last car.
3: Yeah, that's right. So that could change a little bit, too, because the strategy, as it comes, we have so many laps under yellow, it's going to change it all around.
1: Marcus Armstrong is the first car that's a lap down. He's currently at 16th. And then Schumacher, Rossi, Robb, and Grosjean. And Foster is two laps down, and we can look up and down the pits, Davey, and it's getting ready to get busy.
3: Yeah, that's what it's very interesting. I don't know if these are fake ones or not. It looks like Power, he kind of fakes the people. I don't think he's going to come in, but his guys are ready. It looks like Plow is coming down. Dixon's coming down the pits as well.
1: So as we get plenty of cars with 120 laps to go heading to the pits, let's go to Jay Query.
0: Alex Palou is one of those that is coming along to pit road, and that team is awaiting here for Alex Palou, the pole sitter in this event. He comes in, and immediately they put the Buckeye in to get that fuel. They make the Firestone Firehawk change. They make no changes to the car. They wait to tear off, and Alex Palou is down and away.
1: Scott Dixon, Scott McLaughlin, David Malukas, one of the ECR cars. We saw Padua Ward, so Davey, plenty of activity in the pit lane.
3: And I think the situation for those guys where they're already towards the back of the field, and they all kind of came and thought, why not? Might as well top off right now. They're not really losing track position to come do this. Although Scott Dixon is one that did lose track position on him. So that's going to be interesting. They're probably playing the rain game right now. Puts him from that third position, Mark, all the way down to 9/10 right now as they fall back onto the radar.
1: Yeah, they all have radars and they're looking at radars, and this may factor into that.
3: Yeah, and we also right now have Simpson, and we know that he had a little issue. They're pushing him back down pit lane. Looks like his car wouldn't fire.
1: Well, Kiffin Simpson, I think what they're doing, they're bringing him back for the paddock because you remember they ordered him behind the wall, did not allow him to restart. They checked with IndyCar, according to DJ Clark. And DJ, it looks as though they're pushing that car back to the pit box, hoping to put fuel in it and getting back underway. Is that right, DJ?
12: That's exactly what they're doing, Mark. That is exactly what's happening for the number eight.
1: Yeah, so they
3: I didn't know he went behind the wall, actually. That's interesting. They allowed him to come back out, which is good.
1: Yeah, so he'll restart, obviously, a number of laps down. But, boy, look at those tires on that car.
3: Yeah, that thing, they're filthy on that one. You got to remember, he went through the infield and, you know, trying to get back on the racetrack. They're going to allow him to fuel. Looks like it's going to go one to go at the line, if I'm not mistaken, to go to green. So he may end up going another lap down.
1: Yeah, we have already passed the one to go. So Michael Young, re-rack him now as they start to set up for turn number three.
2: It's going to be interesting. Marcus Armstrong is your lap down, but Marcus Ericsson right in front of him. So Armstrong may battle Ericsson to try to get his lap back. Second place running Kyle Collette and Joseph Newgarden, Will Power, Christian Rasmussen, and Kyle Kirkwood. They're your top six as the field makes their way out of turn four.
1: And they get a standing ovation as they come off of turn number four. The fans are happy to see them race again, and Marcus Armstrong going to try to get that lap back. He'll go side by side with Ericsson, and he will indeed get that lap back, Michael Young, as he exits turn number two.
2: So Marcus Ericsson now to the point with Kyle Collette right behind him. Nice run by Kyle Collette. Closes it down to one car length. He'll check up. That will allow Joseph Newgarden to get a look to the outside. Newgarden will stay there. He'll tuck back in, look to the inside. Marcus Ericsson, Kyle Collette, Newgarden.
1: Newgarden really liked that high line, but he ran out of room at the apex of turn number four. He tucks underneath the rear wing of Kyle Collette. Collette gets a nice run, but Ericsson pulls away now as they exit turn number two. The battle for second, Collette and Newgarden.
2: Boy, it's a good run for Joseph Newgarden. Makes his way down that back straightaway, closes it down to a half a car length. Collette is there. Now Newgarden will look high again. That line is clean for Newgarden, unable to get alongside Kyle Collette. Will cover the half car length. The battle for second and third.
1: Will Power looking pretty racy in that fourth position. He's starting to pull up on those two. Side by side battle, Collette and Newgarden. It shakes out a little bit as Collette holds on to the high side and grabs that lead by about a half a car length.
2: Joseph Newgarden tried to go down low. That will allow Will Power to get in there. Kyle Kirkwood battling as well. Kirkwood and Christian Rasmussen, those two go toe-to-toe. So Marcus Ericsson, your leader, then second place Kyle Collette, Joseph Newgarden, Will Power, Kyle Kirkwood.
1: Then Rasmussen, BK, Dixon, Lundgaard, and Pillow, your top ten as the leaders exit turn number two.
2: Marcus Ericsson, about four car links behind the car on the tail end of the lead lap. That's Marcus Armstrong. The battle again for second. Joseph Newgarden this time will look to the inside of Kyle Collette and will make it look easy. Collette will tuck back in. So Joseph Newgarden going from that third position, now running runner-up.
1: Joseph Newgarden got a really strong run at the exit of turn number two. Now he's got a lot of work to do to track down Marcus Ericsson. He's running right in the tire tracks of Marcus Armstrong. And keep in mind, Armstrong not your leader. He's the last car on the lead lap, Michael, currently running 16.
2: Yeah, Marcus Ericsson probably wants to get around him sooner than later. Marcus Armstrong, tail end of the lead lap. Ericsson, your leader, about four car lengths behind Armstrong. Then Joseph Newgarden, Kyle Collette, Will Power, Kyle Kirkwood, they're your top five.
1: Yeah, we're looking a little bit further back, seeing if Will Power's under attack right now from the car of Kyle Kirkwood. Power currently running in the fourth position. Kirkwood running in the fifth position. He's about 0.3 seconds behind him. This is set up for turn three.
2: Yeah, Kyle Kirkwood got a nice run off of turn number two. He's been doing that pretty much all night long. Kyle Kirkwood still four car lengths behind Will Power. Marcus Ericsson now starting to close in on Marcus Armstrong. Joseph Newgarden second. Kyle Collette third. And then it's about 10 car lengths back to Power.
1: Christian Rasmussen is losing that battle between Power and Kirkwood. It looked like he was going to pull up on him about two laps ago. Ericsson, Newgarden. We'll see if that gets interesting because Ericsson continues to be bottled up behind Marcus Armstrong.
2: Now trying to get around him, but every time he gets close, he has to then check up. So Marcus Armstrong, two car lengths now in front of Joseph Newgarden. Then it's about eight car lengths back to Kyle Collette. So Marcus Ericsson trying to get around that Armstrong machine. Joseph Newgarden right there, only three car lengths behind.
1: Looking back to the 10th position, we see a pretty good battle between the McLaren teammates at Christian Lundgaard and Pato O'Ward. Again, that is the battle for the 10th position as it exits turn number two.
2: Pato O'Ward goes to the high side. Christian Lundgaard will take to the low side. The two Arrow McLarens go side by side. Remember, Lundgaard extremely quick in that final practice session. He'll get around his teammate, Pato O'Ward. Again, they'll go side by side as O'Ward battles back on the outside.
1: They stay side by side in the setup at turn number one. Christian Lundgaard to the bottom of the racetrack, and he has to lift a little bit, which clears space for Pato O'Ward. So Pato O'Ward currently holds on to that 10th position. Now as the leaders head back to turn three.
2: Marcus Ericsson just got around Marcus Armstrong, so that puts Armstrong a lap down. Joseph Newgarden will tuck to the inside, try to also get around that Marcus Armstrong machine. So we'll clear Joseph Newgarden, Marcus Ericsson, four car lengths over Joseph Newgarden.
1: Kyle Collette trying to put Armstrong in his rearview mirror. He goes to the inside of him in the entrance to turn three.
2: Kyle Collette just wanting to get around that Marcus Armstrong machine, not let those front two check out. Kyle Collette with a good run, but Armstrong not letting him get by. So three car lengths for Kyle Collette to get around the lap car of Marcus Armstrong. That again is Kyle Collette trying to regather what he had and close back in on Joseph Newgarden for second.
1: Meanwhile, Joseph Newgarden starting to pedal a little stronger, Davey. He's pulled in with about five car lengths behind Marcus Ericsson.
3: Yeah, they're kind of slinking back and forth. That last lap, Ericsson to 168, Newgarden to 167, Collette way back at a 163. So right now, that fight is for first to second.
1: No question that in terms of Ericsson and Newgarden, they had the same car that they had before that red flag.
3: Yeah, and that to the last lap, again, Newgarden a mile an hour faster than Ericsson. They're just swapping back and forth. I think once Newgarden gets in that dirty area, he falls back a little bit, then he gets a nice run, but they're class of the field at this point of the race.
1: So Armstrong is currently keeping Collette from having any thoughts at all of battling for that lead, or at least getting to P2, Ericsson and Newgarden. Then it's Armstrong sandwiched in there with Kyle Collette, Michael Young.
2: Christian Rasmussen just got around Kyle Kirkwood. That's a battle for the fifth position. Kyle Kirkwood will look back into the inside, but Rasmussen able to hold that off. Rasmussen now trying to track down Willpower.
1: He's in the top five, Dave. It gets fearless.
3: Wow, I mean, he blew by Kirkwood. Unbelievable. Now he's all over the back of Willpower. That car is going right to the front. Rasmussen on these ovals, he's really been showing what he proved.
1: Yeah, all of a sudden, things have come together for him as he's starting to track down Willpower. The car has come to life, Michael Young.

0: Christian Rasmussen with a good run out of turn number two. About a car length advantage for Will Power. The battle for that fourth position. Will Power goes low. Now lets that car swing a little wide. Rasmussen settles in about three car lengths behind.
1: Kyle Kirkwood may have some company. Now somebody wants that six spot, and it's Rinus VK. Rinus VK starting to pedal that 76 machine a little faster now as he pulls within about seven car lengths now in the exit of turn number two.
0: Yeah, Rinus VK has been good this entire race. Kyle Kirkwood, the defending race winner, settling in now after that restart, losing a couple of positions, especially that one to Christian Rasmussen. Again, fourth, fifth, sixth, and seventh all there together.
1: Joseph Newgard took a pretty good shot at it, Davey, but suddenly we're back up to 0.8 of a second, that lead for Marcus Erik.
2: That's right. Just they go back and forth, and we got side-by-side right now with Rasmussen and Power as Rasmussen is able to pull that pass off.
1: Yeah, Christian Rasmussen with a strong run between one and two picks up that spot, so move Christian Rasmussen up to the fourth spot. Will Power now is down to the fifth position as they're all trying to work their way around the car. Marcus Armstrong.
0: Will Power with a nice draft on that back straightaway closes in on the rear wing of Rasmussen, but unable to get around. Now that will allow his teammate Kyle Kirkwood to close in. So now Will Power trying to hold off his teammate Kyle Kirkwood. That is the battle for that fifth position.
1: And again, Marcus Ericsson continues to stretch it out, Davey, now up to 1.2 seconds over Joseph Newgard.
2: Yeah, that's right. And that's it. They're just going to continue to pull it out. Now Newgard at that point, we'll see what the speeds are. Exactly the same speed really going in. It's just slinkies back and forth. And they're going to be catching up to lap traffic just here momentarily, and we'll see how Ericsson's car seems to be the best in the lap traffic, and we'll see if Newgard can keep up with them in those conditions.
1: 99 laps to go in the Bomberito Automotive Group 500, and it's been the Marcus Ericsson show throughout the course of this night, Davey. That car has flat been on rails.
2: Yeah, it really has. So if there was no yellows and we went straight forward, lap 156 was one area, and the 208 would have been the last stop. We're looking at 163 right now. We already went by that 156, so that pit window is really open for any time to make those last two stops. They should be able to make it, though, to lap 198-ish because of those yellow flags.
1: Power, Kirkwood, and VK. That one starts to get interesting now with the entrance to turn number three. It's a battle for fifth.
0: Sixth and seventh all running there together. Will Power four car lengths ahead of Kyle Kirkwood. Then it's Rinus VK. He's behind Kirkwood running in that sixth position. So Rinus VK trying to close back in. Check that, VK running in that seventh position.
1: And once Christian Rasmussen, Davey, cleared that battle, boy, he is flat checked out on it. He's about 2 seconds ahead now.
2: Yeah, that's right. He's about 2 miles an hour. We're just a little bit over a mile an hour, actually. Faster than Kyle Collette. He's making up ground. Meanwhile, Ericsson, he has put the afterburners on. He has flat pulled away from Newgard.
1: Yeah, 1.8 seconds the lead for your leader. Kyle Collette still can't work his way around Marcus Armstrong. Meanwhile, Will Power sees things start to stack up behind him a little bit. He's currently running in the fifth position. Kyle Kirkwood and Rinus VK tried to track him down at the exit of turn number two.
0: Again, fifth, sixth, and seventh. Will Power enters turn number three with his teammate about three car lengths behind. Gives Rinus VK a nice run trying to take over that sixth position from Kyle Kirkwood. Good exit for Rinus VK. Again, closes in about two car lengths over Kyle Kirkwood.
1: No concerns about Scott Dixon. He is about 2.5 seconds behind the seventh place running Rinus VK. He's currently in the eighth position. Pelot stuck in ninth, and Paddle Award continues to run tenth as that battle we've been watching, the battle for fifth, continues into turn number three.
0: Big battle is a battle for six. Rinus VK will go to the outside of Kyle Kirkwood. They'll stay side by side at the exit of turn number four. Still side by side as they make their way down the front straightaway.
1: A couple of guys racing pretty clean right there. Kyle Kirkwood loses that spot to Rinus VK, wants to get it back. Meanwhile, VK is all over Will Power, wants to go to the high side at the exit of turn number two.
0: Nice move by Rinus VK as he tries to keep that momentum up. He'll look to the inside now of Will Power as Kyle Kirkwood tries to regain that ground that he lost. So Will Power about two car lengths ahead of Rinus VK, then it's Kyle Kirkwood.
1: Kirkwood strong off of turn number four. He tucks right up in underneath Rinus VK, goes to the inside. We'll see if that turns into a side-by-side battle between one and two. Kirkwood stuck to the bottom of the racetrack. VK to the high side. VK's going to have the advantage as both take off in pursuit of Will Power to turn number three.
0: That's the battle for fifth now as Rinus VK looks to the inside of Will Power. He'll make that one look easy and check out three cars. So Rinus VK takes over the fifth position. Will Power six, Kyle Kirkwood seven.
1: Ricardo Junco's got to be thrilled with what his driver's
2: doing. Yeah, how about that? What a run for VK. He's been really fast in the races. Their qualifying has not been that good. Going around Lapper Foster, smokes by him. Now he's catching, running down.

0: On Rasmussen.
1: So there'll be 169 laps complete next time by with 91 to go. Let's give it the full field rundown. Marcus Ericsson, your leader, by 1.8 seconds over Joseph Newgarden. Kyle Collette is third. Christian Rasmussen is fourth. Rinus VK is fifth. Kyle Kirkwood is sixth. Will Power is seventh. Scott Dixon is eighth. Alex Below is ninth. Pat O'Ward is 10th. 11th, Christian Lundgaard. 12th, Scott McLaughlin. 13th, David Malukas. 14th, Santino Ferrucci. 15th, Felix Rosenquist. All of those cars on the lead lap. A lap down to 16th, Marcus Armstrong. 17th, Mick Schumacher. 18th, Alexander Rossi. 19th, Roman Grosjean. 20th, Stingray Robb. Three laps down to 21st, Louis Foster. 25 laps down is Kiffin Simpson, who's in 22nd. Out of the race, 23rd, Ray Hall. 24th, Siegel. And 25th, Dennis Hauger. We have had two cautions for 37 laps, an extended red flag period. 5 leaders, 9 lead changes at the Bomarito Automotive Group 500.
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1: Six laps complete. Pit stops are underway. Let's go to Nick Yeoman.
6: Pit window is opened up for Christian Rasmussen. They've been coaching him to use that outside groove and set up his passes. It's going to be a routine stop for him. Also, a couple laps ago, we saw Kyle Kirkwood. He pitted out of the top eight. They didn't want much adjustments on that car at all. He was complaining about being held up by his teammate, Will Power.
1: 175 laps complete, 85 to go. Let's go to Jay Query.
7: And speaking of Will Power, he just exited back off of pit road. They took, again, two turns of front and wing, and of course made the four-tire change and put fuel in it. Will Power down and away.
1: And Stingray Robb is currently bottling up the leaders behind him. It's Marcus Ericsson and Joseph Newgarden. What was a 1.9-second lead, Michael Young, is down to about 0.3 seconds off of turn number two.
8: Joseph Newgarden gets a great run out of turn number two. He'll look to the outside. The battle for the lead ensues in turn number three, and Joseph Newgarden will go to the lead as Marcus Ericsson comes to pit lane.
1: Yeah, probably the right move for Marcus Ericsson at that point.
9: Absolutely. He just already had it scheduled to get off those old tires and come and pit while you're being held up.
1: So the lead goes to Joseph Newgarden as Ericsson works his way toward the pit box, and Nick Yeoman will greet him.
6: Strategist Zach Porter reported that they have not touched that car or made any adjustments. Marcus Ericsson has stormed from 12 to the race lead. As you touched on, just gave it up to Joseph Newgarden. He slides into the pit box, hits his marks. They jack that car up. They'll change 4 Firestone tires. They'll pack that car full of fuel. It's a good stop for Ericsson. DJ Clark, it looks like Newgarden's headed to you.
10: The right front tire changer signals Newgarden down into the pits. They had a debate if they wanted changes. Newgarden said no, leave it as is. 4 Fast Firestones go on, and Shell 100% renewable fuel goes in. Waiting on the fuel here. He is out and on his way. That's Penske perfect for the number two.
1: I'll tell you what, Davey, both of those guys, fortuitous stops in terms of their timing, because they had plenty of room to get into their box and plenty of room to get out of it.
9: Yeah, and they did, and they're being held up. Stingray Robb just, I mean, they caught up to him and couldn't get by him, so just held him up. Their lap times dropped about 4 miles an hour a lap behind Stingray, so they had to do it.
1: So that cycles the lead now to Kyle Collette, but again, he's going to need to stop pretty soon.
9: Yeah, he's going to have have to stop. He has, I think we could go to lap 198, which we are at lap 179 right now. I don't think he'll go that long. But he, with that yellow, they may be able to stretch it out that far.
1: So we're looking at maybe, what, 10 cars right now that could, quite frankly, stand to come to the pit lane. We've got Collette, Dixon, Pillow, Award, Lundgaard, McLaughlin, Malukas, Ferrucci, Rosenquist, and Marcus Armstrong.
9: That's right. And then that's exactly right. That's the ones that have not pitted yet. Cycle and Newgarden right behind those.
1: Yeah, and so that would cycle Newgarden back to the lead. Let's go to Michael Young.
0: Yeah, Rasmussen is on rails, guys. He just got around Alex Pillow, just came in to pit lane. He's checked out as he passed Pillow as if he were standing still. Already 8 car lengths ahead of the points leader.
1: Pretty obvious that Marcus Ericsson knows what's up in terms of the pit strategy. He's got an awfully fast race car as he's trying to track down Joseph Newgarden. Newgarden would take over the lead once we go through this cycle as Kyle Collette comes to the pit lane and DJ is there.
10: The Brazilian rookie brings the number 4 down into the box perfectly on his marks. Fresh Firestones go on, waiting for Shell 100% renewable fuel. It's a little bit late on it, but Kyle Collette is back out and on his way.
1: And we'll wait and see where Kyle Collette cycles back in. Probably be somewhere around that 4th or 5th position once we get through all of these pit stops.
9: That's right. We'll find out. Right now, Ericsson did come out behind Newgarden, so his stop was not quite as good as that pesky team with Joseph Newgarden finds himself behind him. And right now, just can't gain up to him, but look like he's going to catch up to him, but looks like the front of that car maybe slide just a little bit in that dirty air.
1: And I think, though, Marcus Ericsson has shown over these past 2 or 3 stints, David, that the longer the run goes, the better his car seems.
9: Yeah, that's right. And then what happened, they get that lap traffic, and I don't think it matters who, as he catches up to Newgarden again going down that front straightaway.
1: He got a really strong run off of turn number 4, and Scott Dixon is your leader by 3.3 seconds over Alex Pillow. It's Award, McLaughlin, Malukas, Ferrucci, Rosenquist, Newgarden, then Ericsson, but everybody through Rosenquist has to stop. It looks like Pato Award might be the next one to come in.
9: That's right. Pato Award looks like he's getting ready to set up down there. This pit window is wide open. As everybody said, now what's everybody going to do? But it does look, from what we see, that this race will finish with no rain. We should finish from here on out.
1: Marcus Armstrong exits his pit box, and Pato Award comes into his pit box. So those stops are occurring back-to-back, and Jake Query is there with Award.
7: Yeah, so Pato Award comes into the pit stall just behind where his teammate Christian Lundgaard had a very routine stop. Just a slight hiccup upon exit for Pato Award, but a good stop overall as he goes back out.
1: Now it's all about timing, Davey, for Dixon, Pillow, McLaughlin, Malukas, Ferrucci, and Felix Rosenquist.
9: That's right. They're waiting. They're actually hoping for that yellow flag to come out before they pit, but they can only go so far, so we'll see if that happens. Meanwhile, they're starting to rotate around. Newgarden in 7th, Ericsson in 8th, Rasmussen in 9th. All those cars and VK in 10th already pitted. They should be 1 through 4 when that cycle's through.
1: And you think how many more laps before we see those?
9: Well, I say, with the yellows that were out, they should be able to go in the 190s. Right now, we're at that 185 range, and so they could probably go another 8, 9, 10 laps even before they have to pit.
1: Scott McLaughlin decides he cannot, Jake Query.
7: It's been just one of those nights where, as Tim Sindrup talked about, sometimes the pit stops just have not come at the right time for Scott McLaughlin. This one is good. They take 3 turns of front wing. Now they wait just a second for the fuel. Scott McLaughlin is down. He was inside the top 10 when he came in.
1: And those drivers have become so very proficient, Davey, at those tire changes, the little Firestone fire.
9: Yes.
1: It's always going to take an extra second or two to get that thing packed full.
9: That's right. When they're down on fuel, that is a bit of a, as you just said, a bit of a disadvantage. That's why the longer some of these guys go that last stop, they're going to be quicker because of that fuel is going faster.
1: Joseph Newgarden, some issues with traffic. I believe that was a car from Romain Grosjean at turn number 3. Michael Young.
0: Hey, just got around, and now Marcus Ericsson closes in on that rear wing of Romain Grosjean. So for Joseph Newgarden, his teammate who just made a pit stop, it's directly in front of him. Marcus Ericsson just cleared Romain Grosjean.
1: Yeah, we'll see what Scott McLaughlin's able to do as he's working his way around a slower car. As both make a strong run, Michael Young, at the entrance to turn number 3. Is that the car field?
0: Indeed, and Scott McLaughlin will get to the inside of Felix Rosenquist. He will get around. That will get a buffer between he and his teammate, Joseph Newgarden. So Newgarden comes off of turn number 4. He will look to the inside and try to get around Felix Rosenquist.
1: And again, Rosenquist, Davey, I mean, boy, his tires have got to be about worn out because Felix last pitted on lap 1.
9: Yeah, that's right. He's hoping for that yellow, but right now we're going to lap down. Not too promising. Probably should pull him in, just losing too much lap time, as Ericsson's going to do the same thing going to turn 3.
1: So we've got Dixon, Pillow, and Malukas now. They're playing the wait-and-see game.
9: Yeah, that's right. We have, matter of fact, yeah, that's exactly right. Dixon, Pillow, Malukas. Now, Pillow, a little surprise on that one, actually. He did He's got his fourth stop in. Some of these guys, matter of fact, like Rosenquist, he's already had five, taking advantage of these yellows, but dropping down the rank, needing that another stop coming up quick.
1: And with 70 laps to go now, Michael Young, they've cleared some traffic at least for now, but Marcus Ericsson's not able to close much on Joseph Newgard. The lead is a little over 1 second.
0: And they're running by themselves right now. McLaughlin about a second or so ahead of his teammate, Joseph Newgard. And then another second back to Marcus Ericsson. So Ericsson certainly lost ground in that exchange when they try to get through those slower cars.
1: We've talked about it before. Some guys in some tracks just match up well. And that's certainly the case with Worldwide Technology Raceway and Joseph Newgard.
9: Yeah, no, we had a lot of wins there. Dominated this race for many years. Remember last year leading this race too. Got involved with an accident off of turn four, gets upside down going down the front straightaway. By the way, he was leading the race when that happened, and right now we see another pass. We see McLaughlin passing his teammate Malukas going down into turn one, and now the next one to put Malukas potentially a lap down right now. He's a teammate, and he's going to do it. Malukas is going to go a lap down to Newgarden.
1: Newgarden has won four out of five races here at one point here at Worldwide Technology.
9: That's right. Yeah, very impressive. One time he's unbeatable, but we see Malukas on pit lane right now.
1: Yeah, David Malukas is coming to the pits, and after a strong start, starting on the outside of row number one, it's been a bit of a struggle for David Malukas since about that second round of pit stops, as we see Joseph Newgarden. I believe that was the car of Alexander Rossi he was able to work.
9: Yeah, that's right. What's happened? These cars that are staying out, the deg, the fall off of these tires, just slowing them down too much. These cars, I think they're just making up too much ground. I think they should have pitted earlier. I do like that strategy that the leaders have taken. Well, not the leaders, not Dixon and Plow, because I don't know how that's going to end up yet, but I like Newgarden, Ericsson, and Rasmussen, VK, because they're on those new tires very fast, and they don't even have to run those a full stint. They could come in early to finish this race.
1: Dixon has a 6.6 second lead over Alex Below, who's currently running in the second position, and Joseph Newgarden continues to close. It's a little over half a lap, Davey, but yeah. Still Newgarden playing down some pretty good times along with Ericsson.
9: Yeah, I had wrote down here lap 198. We're at lap 194. That I felt like those guys had to pit. They're going to be bad out of fuel with those yellows.
1: Now, Rosenquist is in the middle of all of that, but he, too, last pitted on lap 140. He's currently running in the fifth position, but it's Rasmussen, VK behind him that all find themselves on that similar strategy.
9: That's right. They got a few guys on that same strategy. Now, obviously, I know they're waiting on yellows, but if you go a lap down, that yellow doesn't do any good. That's what happened, like, to Malukas, for example. He was on that same strategy, but the second he went a lap down, he had to bail out of that strategy. And right now, Klett getting put trying to put a move on Dixon. Now, that's not for position. Klett is in eighth. Dixon is in that first position, obviously, but hasn't made the pit stop.
1: Big query.
7: Scott Dixon, of course, in pursuit of win number 60 in his career, and has been told it will likely be before there are 60 remaining for Scott Dixon to come in. So just as, again, a little bit of moisture starts to fall here along pit road, Scott Dixon, his team is going to set up, and it won't be long before we see that PNC Bank machine. And Mark, just as I say it, the yellow comes out.
1: And Michael Young, let's get an update from you atop turn number four.
0: Yeah, guys, the rain is coming down. Bigger drops than we had before. Interesting, Kyle Collette was able to get his lap back from Scott Dixon right as soon as that caution came out. It will be interesting to see how they score that, but certainly the rain a lot heavier, at least feeling in the air, than it was earlier when we went to red flag conditions.
1: TJ, how about on your end of the pit lane?
10: Yeah, I can confirm that. It feels like bigger drops and coming down with a little bit more frequency this time around. Not sure what this is going to do for the end of this race.
1: Scott Dixon going to steal one, Davey?
9: It's looking like that. The pit reporters know better than I do at this point, because it looks like on our weather forecast there was a big one coming and it was going to stick around a while. So this could be another steal for Dixon for sure.
1: But most importantly,
9: when I say another steal, this guy wins so many of them.
1: Look who's currently P2.
9: I know. How about that?
1: Golly.
9: Alex Below, right? Exactly. And then Newgarden in that third spot. So those two guys, the Ganassi cars, they held out and just enough to potentially put them in a really, really good position with this rank keeps coming. Now, they don't have much fuel left, by the way, and they could pit right now. 62 laps is a number that I had down early on. And excuse me. So they do, gosh, excuse me. They save fuel under those yellows, but I think they still need to go past 62 to do it on one more.
1: Boy, that's a bold move, though, because
9: so bold.
1: As you know, Davey, as Tony Kanaan can tell you, if you don't time your pit stop just right, you can lose a pretty significant race.
9: Yeah, I've been there. You know, we've been there, and on it's easy to get on the bad side of pit strategy. It really is. And so on. Sometimes you wonder, there's been some races I thought I had well in hand, and the next thing I go, how did he win? Like, and it would, you look at the strategy, you look back to where they weren't that fast, but they cut a pit stop out or whatever, and next thing you know, they're in victory lane. As this time, it looks like it's heavier rain. The pit reporter could tell us, but these fans are really, they're pulling out of here quickly and leaving those grandstands very,
1: DJ,
9: very hard.
1: DJ Clark?
10: Yeah, it is officially raining at this point. Bigger drops. The wind has picked up a little bit. I would officially call this a rain, and it looks like we are still under yellow flag conditions.
1: And race control is working on the order as the red flag flies here at the Bomarito Automotive Group 500. With Scott Dixon, your leader, Alex Below currently second, Joseph Newgarden third, Marcus Ericsson fourth, Christian Rasmussen is fifth, Rinus VK is sixth. Those six cars, the only ones on the lead lap right now, Kyle Collette, seventh a lap down, Kirkwood, eighth, ninth, Rosenquist, tenth, Will Power, 11th, Christian Lundgaard, 12th, Pato O'Ward, 13th, Scott McLaughlin, 14th, David Malukas, 15th, Marcus Armstrong, two laps down. Two laps down, Ferrucci in 16th, Schumacher 17th, 18th, Rossi, 19th, Grosjean, three laps down, and 20th, Stingray Robb. 11 laps down is Louis Foster, 21st. 25 laps down is Kiffin Simpson, 22nd. Ray Hall, 23rd out of the race. Siegel out of the race, 24th. And Dennis Hauger, 25th.
9: Well, Mark, I'm going to look at the weather one more time right here, and it does not look good. I think we're going to lose the track right here. There's a lot of yellow, red, I mean blue, red, yellow coming at us. And at this point, I don't see any clearing to save this race.
1: Jake Query.
7: No, it's interesting. In what was a theme for the night for so many teams talking, at least to this point, just about getting hung out by pit stops with the caution flag not falling into their way. Perhaps it did for Scott Dixon, because let's talk about what we were just saying. They were telling him, you're going to need to come in before we get to 60 laps to go. Keep in mind the fuel of it. The team actually was set up during that caution when wow. Then it went to the red. So we wonder what that means for fuel. It could mean potentially the 60th win in the career for Scott Dixon and the 150th in IndyCar for Chip Ganassi. Could it be that once again Mike Hull and Scott Dixon figured it out and everything fell right into form for that 9 car? We shall see, Mark.
1: And David, it would mean 22 consecutive seasons with at least one win.
9: Yeah, how about that? And you, I love Scott, and I want him to get those wins. I'm sure that I'm not, you know, he has barely any fuel in that tank, I promise you. There's not that much in there. He did it, but Mike Hull said, what the heck, we're back in the field a little bit, let's gamble it, and he gambled the right way. And I honestly do not think, with the radar that I see, I think we're going to have to crown Scott Dixon the winner. And by the way, he doesn't fall into races. They do great strategy, they do great things, and they always find their way. But most of the time, he wins the race on pure speed. But this one here, be a little bit of luck on his side.
1: I don't want to take anything away from it. I mean, all the statistics that Jake shared with you, and I just told you, it'd be 22 consecutive seasons with a win. Pelot just mystifies me. I mean, there he's sitting there in P2.
9: Yeah.
1: The car has not handled well in traffic all day long, and he would leave here with an 80-point lead.
9: Yeah, at one point I looked up there and it was like a 63-point lead or something like that. I thought, okay, it's getting it's closing, a little closer. He fell back a little bit after that. Then the next thing you know, just getting ready to pit and the rains come. So. A little luck on their side, do a little bit of a rain dance and whatever it takes. And right now, I promise you, they both are doing. Everybody they know is doing a rain dance to try to get it to just to pour down. And I'll be honest, I just don't see how it could clear. I think it's going to get really busy here in just a little while.
1: Well, and two, not to belabor a point, but Pelot, if he leaves here with an 80-point lead, he'll have reached a point now to where he is one full race
9: that's
1: worth
9: right.
1: of points ahead.
9: Yeah. So that's that's a big deal when you have when you don't even have to show up for a race. And still have the points lead. That's pretty impressive. We're right just past halfway in the season. I think this one race past halfway. So still a long ways to go. A lot of things could happen. But if you're in his position, and it's always nice to have that little shot.
1: Well, we were having that conversation, this very conversation a year ago, because where we have reached the point to where no one else maybe could win the championship. He has to lose it, and the odds of that aren't very good. He would have to have a total historic collapse.
9: Yeah, that's right. The consistency that he has, that team has, he had to have a lot of bad luck.
1: All right, so we'll step away for a moment. Hopefully we'll be able to talk to a couple of crew chiefs and some team principals. And, boy, I just hate it for the thousands of fans that are filing out of here. I understand why they're doing that. But at least they have been entertained with what's been a great race so far. With 60 laps to go, Scott Dixon leads under a red flag of the Bomberito Automotive Group 500.
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1: The winner's always going to be Mother Nature, one way or another, and we are at her mercy. Let's get an update for the pits on the conditions. Things improving at all, DJ?
10: They seem like they are, Mark. The wind is still picking up a little bit, but I haven't felt a sprinkle for a good couple of minutes here. So we're in a little bit of a wait-and-see stretch right now, and right now it doesn't look too bad that we may get a couple more laps in.
1: Yeah, fingers crossed that we do. And, but boy, Scott Dixon, if we get a couple more laps in, I don't think that he can wait very long, and we can only assume that his teammate is kind of in a similar boat, and Alex Palou.
9: Yeah, not only Scott, but Alex Palou as well. So, I mean, they last pitted. Yeah, they had the same amount. They pitted at the same time. So with this 60 laps to go in this race, you can make it, Mark, you know, in that – with this yellows, you might be able to make it. Really, the number is like 54 laps on a full tank of fuel. So if they just go a few yellows, they should be able to make it. So what would happen is I think everybody would file in to make that. Now, you got to remember – that Dixon and Plow are a lap ahead of everybody else. But so if everybody follows them, they would probably stay a lap ahead of everybody else. So more than likely what happened, let them pit, let them go that lap down, then other cars pit behind them, but that would still leave Dixon and Plow in the lead of this race.
1: Three cautions for 41 laps, 6 leaders and 12 lead changes on the night. There have been 368 total passes in a very competitive race.
9: Yeah, you can't say this hasn't been exciting, because if it hasn't been passes at the front, it's been for 5th or 6th or 10th or 11th. You know, there's been good racing throughout this field.
1: And we mentioned we've had 4 caution periods, and we've also had a couple of lengthy red flag conditions.
9: Yeah, that's right, and only because of rain. Unfortunately, as you said, Mother Nature, she's going to win no matter what. And pretty interesting. I'm looking at the radar. And it definitely, we have blue. I see the green over us. It's sprinkled just a little bit. But there's a little bit of blue, meaning just clouds. But there's some green, yellow, and red right behind it. Now, well, we'll see. There's a chance that you could get that final amount of laps in before that big one comes.
1: Yeah, trying to do just that because they're going to restart the engines in about 4 minutes, Davey. And the reason you want to try to get it in is because if the local forecasts have been accurate at all with their predictions, tomorrow looks like pretty close to there might be some dry time in the morning, but as the day progresses, yeah, I think the rain's expected to pick up here.
9: Pretty much a washout, no question about that. So we'll just have to wait and see. They're 4 minutes away. We'll see what happens. But I tell you, the two guys in front, they're going to need to pit really quickly, so they better hope the pits open fast.
1: Yeah, we're going to see how that all unfolds. And that's Scott Dixon and Alex Palou, as we mentioned, Palou with an 80-point lead. And a tough stretch for these teams, Davey, going back to the two-day test of the Indianapolis Motor Speedway in late April, but here's what's to come. We will be at Road America June 21st and then get to Mid-Ohio on the 5th, and so it's going to be interesting to have a couple of natural terrain road courses there, two very challenging courses. One of them, the longest course,
9: yeah,
1: one of them
9: right,
1: a pretty short stretch in Mid-Ohio.
9: Yeah, Mid-Ohio, you know, it's such a short track, it seems really hard to pass on, but they get the job done there. A lot of people love that event, crowds love it. Road America, yeah, the fastest. A lot of passing zones, a lot of open areas, a lot of things happen there. There's so many people around that facility, and it's like three different cities within one racetrack right there. So really looking forward to go to Road America.
1: And then July 19th, headed off to Music City to Nashville. That was the season finale the last couple of years, but excited about the opportunity to go to Nashville so early.
9: Yes, it's going to be earlier this year to see how that weather is, but that that venue's been growing and growing as well. Looking forward to get back on another oval, and that'd be the next one we go to on the oval side. It did the same thing. It produces outstanding racing, and I always say one thing about the ovals, and everybody here at WeatherTech Raceway, is you sit in one seat, you see all the action, and that's one big plus with oval racing.
1: And we are happy for our friends who are title sponsor, you know, who were powered by Only Bulls. It's now the Borchetta Bourbon Music City Grand Prix presented by Only Bulls.
9: Yeah, Only Bulls has a part of that for the, you know, always good to be aligned with one of our radio sponsors and aligned with somebody that sponsored that event, so that's good to see.
1: It should let you know, folks, that if you're considering going to Nashville with one race ticket, you'll receive access to the Fox Sports World Cup Final Watch Party, which will be match day at the pub, Nashville's biggest and best stage for soccer fans to gather for the culmination of the historic FIFA World Cup. And then, of course, it's all part of the NTT IndyCar Series race weekend. And, of course, always a lot of outstanding musical talent at that race in Nashville, Davey, and we expect some announcements soon for the folks there.
9: That's right. It's going to be always. That's such a great place. And, you know, Nashville's turned into kind of a mini Vegas, really, right? Everybody wants to go. There's a lot of fun. Broadway's a street to have a lot of fun on. And then this is the crown of it all. The cherry on the top is having that race out there, the Bourbon, you know, Borchetta Bourbon.
1: Got to give a lot of credit to our friends at SMI and the job that they've done reviving that racetrack, Davey. I mean, when we showed up there last year, first time I'd been there since the NTT IndyCar Series race there, the place looked brand spanking.
9: It looks brand spanking new. They did a great job. Matter of fact, I went in there for a week before to do some PR, and, you know, they had a lot of signage up. I think that doesn't have anything to do with our IndyCar Series. By the time I got back, it was all IndyCar Series signage all around. They really did a great job, and he said we went there when it was brand new, Mark, and it doesn't look any different than it was when it first opened.
1: And Nick Yeoman, there's no question that track has come all the way back because they recently completed a big NASCAR weekend.
6: I was just there this past weekend, and I can tell you there was plenty of promotion for all the NASCAR fans that made their way to Nashville Super Speedway to see that race, the Cracker Barrel 400. There was a lot of signage, a lot of promotion to get fans to come back for the IndyCar Series race as well. So they've done a really nice job with Nashville Super Speedway. It's put on some really good racing the last couple of years as well. So I know everybody at IndyCar looking forward to that weekend.
1: Really good to see that cross promotion, Davey, and we saw it really pay off in spades early this year at Phoenix.
9: You know, at one point early on in racing when I got started, actually, it was like a rivalry between NASCAR and IndyCar and some of the series. It's so good to see everybody working together. It's just absolutely great for these fans to be able to see all kinds of racing at the same venue, and I think Phoenix was awesome.
1: And it's great for the fans to hear the engines refire, and they will do so with 60 laps to go, Davey, and all eyes are going to be on the front of the field is Scott Dixon and Alex Palou.
9: That's right, it is, and just see how far they could go before that, or how long before that pit opens. But you know when that pit opens, both those drivers are going to head down pit lane. And by the way, there's six cars in between Scott Dixon and Alex Palou. And we'll just, as soon as that pit opens, you know they're coming down.
1: Jay Query.
7: Scott Dixon got the word from his team. You are to come in to take emergency fuel immediately. The team is set up right now awaiting that nine car.
1: And Alex Palou can't be far behind
9: him. Yeah, he's going to really pit on the same lap. So unless he was able to draft some more, save a little bit more fuel on track. But here we got Scott Dixon's coming down pit lane right now.
1: So Scott Dixon, we'll see how all of this sorts out as he works his way around the course. Now they're under caution. And he is Michael Young making his way in front of you.
0: Just making his way at the entrance to pit lane. So for Scott Dixon, emergency service, pit's obviously closed. So we'll see how this fares with Scott Dixon, but certainly running on fumes as he makes his way to his pit box.
1: Well, we know what that means, Davey, because when you come into that when the pits are closed, you for service, even if it is emergency service, you're going to hear from race control. Yeah. It's Jake Query is there, has an eye on it.
7: So they are waiting Scott Dixon, and he brings that number nine machine in, and they wait now. It is fuel only, and he is already down and away. But keep in mind, that was an emergency stop.
1: Davey?
9: Yeah, so what they do on the emergency stop, they can only plug in for 3 seconds and just get enough fuel to get him back out on track until that track it opens. But what happens, he'll file down. He actually is still in second place because him and Palou were the only ones on the lead lap. Now, the penalty of that is you have to come in and do a full stop, which he was going to do anyway. So he should still be okay with that emergency stop.
1: So we will see. But all eyes are on Alex Palou. And because of he made that stop under an emergency situation, even if it was an emergency situation, Scott Dixon will have to restart in the rear of the field.
9: Yeah, and I think that's even after the wave around, so that's going to be the penalty that he's going to get as he's going back to the rear right now. But he'll still be, Palou, it's interesting. We'll see how these laps off the rear would be on lap 202, so it'd be behind Collette, if I'm not mistaken.
1: Alex Palou is getting ready to come to his pit box, and it looks like Joseph Newgarden and the leaders may be coming, as we predicted they might, Davey.
9: Yeah, they're, as a matter of fact, Will Power does not. A lot of the leaders actually do not, but yes, most of them do. The ones challenging for lead, they are coming down pit lane. Palou, Newgarden, Erickson.
1: Let's go to DJ Clark.
10: Joseph Newgarden getting ready to come down into the stall. The number two Estemo crew ready to receive him. Looks like it's going to be four fresh Firestones and 100% of fuel. It sounds like Palou is out of fuel as Newgarden comes at the box a little bit crookedly. He is going to be ready to go. And there it looks. It's a long stop for fuel, but he's on his way.
1: Nick Gilman.
6: With Alex Palou stacking up the field, everyone's having to dart left and right. Here comes Marcus Ericsson. He hits his marks, finally going to put some fuel into that car. Four fresh tires. He'll peel out of the pit box. Everybody flies by the slow car of Alex Palou.
1: Jake Query.
7: Alex Palou's team is awaiting him, but he has yet to come into view. He is crawling, working his way along the outside now. He literally is rolling in under no power whatsoever. That 10 car immediately goes up. They go ahead and put four new Firestone Firehawks on it. He awaits the fuel. Alex Palou now awaits for the totality of fuel, and now they cannot get him to release. The car has stalled. They have refired it. Alex Palou sits. Precious seconds. All now as Alex Palou waits, and they have yet to get that 10 car fired back up. Alex Palou and that powered by Honda red, white, and blue machine continues now to sit while everybody works their way past underneath the caution flag here at Worldwide Technology Raceway.
1: Risk you run when you run it totally out of fuel, Dave.
9: Yeah, he probably should have came in for that emergency fuel as well. Just they pitted on the same lap, so they probably thought he saved a little more fuel being in the back, but they did not. What happens when you completely run them out of fuel? The pump starves. Sometimes it galls, it vapor locks, or it just makes a pump where it's junk. And we had that happen last year. We're right underrated at Indianapolis Motor Speedway.
1: And furthermore, if he does get it refired and gets back out, could he possibly face a penalty because of how he impeded those cars trying to get in and out of their pit?
9: Well, that's very interesting because that's just a new thing that's happened. It's the first time I've ever seen something like that happen. So we'll have to see what race control says on that.
1: And Nick Yeoman, you had to play quite the traffic cop there at the midway point of pit road. There were 7 or 8 cars stacked up around Alex.
6: Yeah,
1: Palou.
6: I mean, I think the big winner there was Joseph Newgarden. He was able to pull to driver's left. Newgarden's got one of the first pit boxes, so he was able to get in and out relatively clean. But for drivers like Christian Rasmussen and our Marcus Ericsson, who's dominated in night. They were checking up, stabbing the throttle, checking up, stabbing the throttle, trying to figure out if they could pass Alex Palou. Eventually they did, but Mark, those are precious milliseconds that cost them on pit lane and ultimately hurt both of those drivers getting on and off pit lane.
1: Jake Query
7: took two times with the starter to finally get that machine to go back, and Alex Palou has just now left pit road.
1: And all of a sudden, Davey, that 80-point lead that he had when we were under that red flag condition is now down to 49.
9: 48, yeah, it was 69 at one time, and that's what a big difference that makes. Now, race is not over. He has an opportunity, but right now, Palou falls to the 19th position, and it looks like he'll be two laps down.
1: Yeah, and boy, his bad luck. And I wouldn't say he's been horrible here. He's just not been as dominant here as he's been under
9: this place. Just, you know, just isn't his racetrack. We'll see what he's doing right now. Going underneath McLaughlin, I don't know. Oh, I think what happens, he probably passed McLaughlin at the timeline. When there's a timeline on the warm-up lane and on the racetrack, looks like maybe he's got getting ahead of a few guys for that timeline.
1: One of the guys that was a big beneficiary of that round of stops is Christian Rasmussen, because he leapfrogged over Marcus Ericsson, and he is now in second place, Davey, behind Joseph Newgarden.
9: Yeah, that's right. What a good job by them. And Ericsson, boy, Nick hit that one right. I mean, he got held up on pit lane massively, losing that second position, and Newgarden was, he got favored by a big shot.
1: So the pits have reopened now that they have the order complete, and it's Joseph Newgarden, your leader. Christian Rasmussen is second. Marcus Ericsson is third. Rinus VK is fourth. Scott Dixon is fifth. Kyle Collette is sixth. Seventh is Kyle Kirkwood. Eighth, Will Power. Ninth, Christian Lundgaard. Tenth, Paddle Award. 11th, Felix Rosenquist. 12th, Scott McLaughlin. 13th, David Malukas. 14th, Marcus Armstrong. Santino Ferrucci, 15th. All of those cars are on the lead lap. A lap down in 16th, Mick Schumacher. 17th, Roman Grosjean. Two laps down in 18th, Alexander Rossi. Alex Palou in 19th, two laps down. Stingray Robb, three laps down in 20th. 10 laps down is Louis Foster, 21st. 24 laps down, Giffen Simpson, 22nd. Out of the race, 23rd, Ray Hall, 24th, Siegel, and 25th, Dennis Hauger. Let's pause 10 seconds for stage identification. 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

0: Let's go to jQuery.
1: Scott Dixon just came in and topped off. This should get him to the finish, but they wanted to go ahead and get all of that fuel back in. Meanwhile, behind him, Pato O'Ward came in as well. He relinquished the 10th position, and Pato O'Ward got the fuel to make it to the end as well.
0: Will power among those. David Malukas looks like he came in as well. So, Davey, they're playing that fuel strategy game now with 52 laps to go.
2: What happened there is 52 is my number. That's where the far as I felt they could go on the fuel was lap 52. Some of them made it a little bit farther than that, but right now they're assured to be able to probably go full tilt right now to lap 52 to end this race. Their pit stops are over. These other drivers just depends on how many more yellows they have to see if they can make it to the end.
0: So Scott Dixon now, because he came in for emergency service during that closed pit, the 9 machine of Scott Dixon is going to the rear.
2: And that's right. And that's what happens on the closed pits. We'll see where that he goes to the rear, but he still has a lot of guys a lap down. And so we'll see. Right now, he's still in that 7th position. He'll going to drop down a few spots, but he is going to have to start in the back.
0: And at team's request, Kiffin Simpson has been moved to the rear of the field, Davey.
2: Okay, yeah.
0: He's 24 laps
2: down. Yeah, that's right. He doesn't want to get involved with the leaders or anybody racing. He doesn't want to change any outcome of this race. And hopefully the green's going to come out here momentarily.
0: I'm ready.
2: I'm ready, yeah. Let's get it
0: done. I think you're ready. Yeah. I'm ready. We're all ready.
2: Let's get it going, yes.
0: So, they continue to turn laps here under caution. There are now 50 laps to go as the pace car has the field in tow with Joseph Newgarden, the leader over Christian Rasmussen. What a ride that kid has given that car tonight, especially fresh off the news earlier this week that he's going to be at ECR for the foreseeable future.
2: And one of our guys picked him. They said, hey, he's going to have a good night. Rasmussen's fast. He just got a new contract and picked him, I think, to win. And right now they're looking really, really good and run to go at the line. So right now I feel that these cars that pitted a little bit earlier may struggle to have enough fuel to get in, but they just had to save some on these yellows.
0: Yeah. We'll see what they're able to do, and when we restart, we'll have 48 laps to go, and hopefully these fans that have stuck around, many have left and some continue to trickle out of here, but those of you that have stayed, we hope you are rewarded with 49 entertaining laps here at the Bomberito Automotive Group 500. Michael Young, the pace car is off. The pace quickens a bit as the leader, Joseph Newgarden, leads him into turn number 3.
3: Going to be interesting to see what Alexander Rossi does. He is the meat in the sandwich between his teammate, who is running second, Christian Rasmussen, and leader, Joseph Newgarden. Will he try to get himself back on the lead lap or leave his teammate go by? Green flag back out.
0: And Joseph Newgarden makes an erratic move to the bottom of the racetrack. He opens it up for Christian Rasmussen. We'll see if they go side by side into one. No, as a matter of fact, he got out of sorts, and he's going to lose the spot to Marcus Ericsson, who goes to the high side of the exit in turn number 2.
3: So Joseph Newgarden now a 5-car length advantage over Christian Rasmussen, then Marcus Ericsson running in that third position. Rossi will tumble through the field as now fourth place running Rinus VK makes his way down that front straightaway. It's Joseph Newgarden by 3-car lengths.
0: Joseph Newgarden with a strong run off of turn number 4. He opens it up to about 3-car lengths as he works his way off of turn number 2 with Christian Rasmussen in tow.
3: Oh, boy, does Christian Rasmussen have a rocket ship. He closes in on the rear wing of Joseph Newgarden. He'll go to the high side. Can he get alongside? He will. Christian Rasmussen side by side with Joseph Newgarden. They exit turn number 4. It's a drag race as Rasmussen will tuck back in under that rear wing.
0: And he's following him everywhere he goes, to the bottom, to the top, to the bottom, to the top. They go side by side, almost touching in turn number 1 as Christian Rasmussen goes to P1 off of turn number 2.
3: How about this kid? What a pass by Christian Rasmussen, and now Marcus Ericsson closing in on that rear wing of Joseph Newgarden. So Rasmussen, your leader, then Joseph Newgarden, Marcus Ericsson, Rinus VK, they're your top 4.
0: And how about Rinus VK? He's in that 4 spot, but he is on the charge as well. He's got Marcus Ericsson in the crosshairs as the leaders roar back to turn number 2 with Rasmussen a 0.3 second lead over Joseph Newgarden.
3: But Joseph not done yet. About 3 car lengths behind, so Rasmussen settles back in. Then Joseph Newgarden closes in turn number 3. He'll cut that lead of Rasmussen down to about 2 car lengths. They'll exit turn number 4. Good run for Joseph Newgarden.
0: Rasmussen, Newgarden, Ericsson, VK, Kirkwood, the top 5. Collette, McLaughlin, Malukas, Power, and Pato O'Ward, the top 10. Lundgaard, 11th. Armstrong is 12th. Ferrucci, 13th. Rosenqvist, 14th. 15th, Scott Dixon. Those cars all on the lead lap as the leaders head right back to turn three.
3: Boy, the wind has really picked up. Could that weather be moving back in? Christian Rasmussen won't wait for that rain. He took over that lead and now has a four-car length advantage over Joseph Newgarden. But the big mover now, Marcus Ericsson. He'll cut it down to two-car lengths in that battle for second.
0: Ericsson strong off of turn number four, pulls within a couple of car lengths, as Michael said, of Joseph Newgarden. Newgarden steps away a little bit at the exit of turn number two. Leaders head back to turn three.
3: The top four have checked out from fifth place running Kyle Kirkwood. Kirkwood about a second behind fourth place running Rinus VK. So Christian Rasmussen, then Joseph Newgarden, the machine of Marcus Ericsson, and Rinus VK down the front straightaway.
0: They come off the start-finish line now. It's Rasmussen, Newgarden, Ericsson, and VK. VK is about four-tenths of a second behind third place running Marcus Ericsson. Not able to pull up on him just yet, but Newgarden gets a really strong run off in turn number two.
3: Not sure what happened to Rasmussen, but Newgarden, like a rocket, comes out of turn number two. They'll go side by side. He'll still be side by side as Joseph Newgarden will now clear Christian Rasmussen for the lead.
0: And again, Christian Rasmussen stays right in the tire tracks and uses that draft as they go side by side into one. Rasmussen to the bottom of the racetrack, goes back to P1 to the exit of two. The car washes up a little bit. Joseph Newgarden comes down the banking and in pursuit into turn number three.
3: Needless to say, not one fan sitting down at this stage of the race. Christian Rasmussen, three car lengths over the machine of Joseph Newgarden. Marcus Ericsson still sitting in that third position. Rinus VK round out the top four.
0: Ericsson would like to see them mix it up a little more, because every time they do that, he's able to close that gap down. Ericsson now to about three-tenths of a second behind the leaders. He fades a little bit as Joseph Newgarden gets another good run off in turn number two.
3: Boy, did it again. Joseph Newgarden will look to the inside of Christian Rasmussen again and make that pass happen at the midway point of turn number two. So put Joseph Newgarden back to the point as he'll check out with a three-car length advantage.
0: Rasmussen's car really washed up between three and four. It got out of sorts a little bit. Joseph Newgarden's pulled out to a three-tenths of a second advantage, and that means Marcus Ericsson has now drawn a beat on Christian Rasmussen as they reach the halfway point of the backtrack.
3: Something about Rasmussen in the exit of turn number two seems to lose a lot of ground. That will allow Marcus Ericsson to close in and try to battle for that second position. Joseph Newgarden, four car lengths over Christian Rasmussen as he swings high out of turn number four. Marcus Ericsson right there in third.
0: 38 laps to go. This time by Joseph Newgarden's now stretched out to five-tenths of a second over second place running Christian Rasmussen. Marcus Ericsson is third. Rinus VK is fourth. Kyle Kirkwood is fifth back to turn number three.
3: Now Marcus Ericsson gets a good run out of turn number two. He'll take a shot at Christian Rasmussen, then settle back in. He'll lift off that throttle and lose about three car lengths. So Joseph Newgarden now with about a 15 car length advantage over Rasmussen. Ericsson, Rinus VK all together.
0: Ericsson got a really good run at the exit of turn number two and thought he was going to take a run at him into turn number three. Couldn't quite get it done. Now Ericsson sees his mirrors fill up of Rinus VK as the top four reach the halfway point of the back straight.
3: So Newgarden just now entering turn number three. Christian Rasmussen there in that second position. Once again, Marcus Ericsson gets a very good run into turn number three. Now exiting turn number four, Ericsson trying to close down that gap about three car lengths behind.
0: 36 laps to go this time by. Newgarden, Rasmussen, Ericsson, VK, Kirkwood the top five. Collette, McLaughlin, Malukas, O'Ward, Will Power the top 10. Lundgaard, Armstrong, Ferrucci, Rosenquist, and Dixon the top 15. Those cars on the lead lap as the leaders head back to three.
3: Yeah, Marcus Ericsson kind of settling down a little bit and calling off that battle that he was having with Christian Rasmussen. So the top four have really checked out from Kyle Kirkwood running in that fifth position, but Joseph Newgarden, that lead continues to extend.
0: Five-tenths of a second, the advantage for Joseph Newgarden. He stretched it out a little bit. That time, Christian Rasmussen now has company. It's Ericsson and VK with a strong run off of turn number two, and there goes Marcus Ericsson.
3: That run out of turn number two and will pass Christian Rasmussen with ease. He'll gap him now by a car length. So now Marcus Ericsson move him to P2. He'll close in on Joseph Newgarden as we have caution on the course.
0: Caution on the course, Davey Hamilton, after a pretty spirited battle over about the last 10 laps.
2: Yeah, not sure exactly what, if it's for moisture and if it's going to stay, but here... Oh, car four. Oh, Kyle Collette. Such a good run. Has an engine issue coming off. He's coming down pit lane right now. It doesn't look like anything was left on the racetrack, but that's what the caution's for. Now, this is going to help Newgarden, Ericsson, Rasmussen, VK, Kirkwood. Those five drivers, they last pitted 20 laps ago. I think they would have had to make another stop. This yellow could save them.
0: Wow, that's something else. It's all about the timing of it for sure.
2: Yeah, that's correct. And unfortunately, that yellow came out. Nothing got laid down. He was off the track. Been good to see him, let him go, but like I say, those five, they're very, very happy that yellow came out.
0: And Michael Young, we see Kyle Collette climbing out of his race car.
3: Yeah, remember his teammate Santino Ferrucci had issues yesterday. So Kyle Collette out of the car, looks like his night is complete. But I'll say, what a heck of a run for Kyle Collette. This kid's got a big future, especially on these ovals.
0: And Davey, he's going to be awfully frustrated. This was going to be a promising night
2: for him. Very promising night for him. Very unfortunate. And like I say, now McLaughlin, he was the one that's disappointed because he wanted to go green. He had five more laps of fuel. Him, Malukas, Puddle Ward, Power, Lungard, they had plenty of fuel to make it to the end.
0: So it's Newgarden, Erickson, Rasmussen, VK, and Kirkwood, the top five. McLaughlin, Malukas, Award, Power, and Lungard, the top 10. Armstrong is 11th. Ferrucci is 12th. 13th is Rosenquist. 14th is Dixon. Schumacher is the first car lapped out in 15th, and then 16th is Grosjean. Collette will tumble. He's right now shown in 17th. Pelot, 18th, two laps down. Alexander Rossi in 19th position. Stingray Rob, three laps down in 20th. Louis Foster, 10 down in 21st. Kiffin Simpson, 24th. 22nd, rather. He's 24 laps down. And then 23rd, Ray Hall, 24th, Siegel, and 25th. Dennis Hauger.
2: Yep, and that points battle, as you said, that closed up a lot. Kyle Kirkwood's happy that this is all going on and putting still a ways back, but a big jump on that points championship.
0: Yeah, it went from 80. It was 80 during that stoppage, and then when they had the issues with the fuel that the car stalled in the pit lane and barely got into his pit box, all of a sudden now he finds himself in 17th position. Two laps down, and he is now 47 points ahead.
2: Yeah, that's right. And pits are open right now, Mark, but I don't see anybody taking them. I think these leaders, even though without this yellow, they were going to have a splash and go, but I think this yellow is taking them right to the end, and that could be what Rasmussen was doing, is maybe trying to save a little fuel, and that's why he backed up there just a little bit. But we'll soon find out if it's a cargo array, if he's saving a little fuel or what, but I don't see anybody coming down pit lane.
0: So Kyle Collette, that car is going back to the garage area, Davey, and boy, frustrating for Larry Foyt and his team. They're looking for a little bit of luck to shine upon.
2: Yeah, just a real bummer, and right there. I'm surprised McLaughlin's coming. I thought he was one of the guys for sure. Has enough fuel to make it to the end. Same with Power and Dixon. Dixon already filled up once, so a little surprised that these guys are coming in, but they're towards the back of the running order, not running order, back of the field, so probably nothing to lose.
0: Jake Query.
1: Scott McLaughlin just worked his way on the pit road. So, too, now Pata Award comes in. They're going to go ahead and change the tires on Pata Award. So this is more than just fuel. Pata Award now waits. They had to take it back up. This is a problem for Pata Award. Boy, he pulled out and nearly made contact along pit road.
0: Dixon came in. Will Power came in for a little bit longer stop than he would have liked. Armstrong was in. It looked like Christian Lundgaard was in as well. So pit lane a little busier than we thought it would be.
2: Yeah, what happened there with Power, too. Watching him, he's one of the first ones in. They sent him, and then they stopped him, and when that happened, he stalled that car and lost about five spots.
0: So that'll jumble things up a little bit under this caution period, and hopefully we'll get restarted in a couple of laps, Davey, and it looks like we'll have about 25 laps or so to go by the time we get to green.
2: Yeah, and I think that may be enough to save these guys up front. Now, I'm a little surprised that the drivers that came in, they're going to go full tilt, no question, where some of the guys up front may have to try to save a little fuel.
0: And any cars, because we're in the last 20 laps or so, 25 laps or so, love this, what Indy car does, started doing it a few years ago, that all these cars that are among the front runners that are a lap or two laps down, they're going to, when they come through, they will go through the pit lane and cycle back into the rear of the field
2: and let the
0: leaders race.
2: That's right. That's what they're going to do, let the leaders race, which is great. And like I say, it's going to be very interesting. The guys at Pitt will find out, man. Talk about strategies. What haven't they done this tonight with the rain and the yellows? They've done it all. I mean, some of these guys, they've pitted, it goes from four stops to Newgarden 7, Erickson 6. A lot of these guys, 6 or 7 stops. How about this? McLaughlin, 8 stops. So, I mean, it's just all over the place on pit stops.
0: Our broadcast coming in on 4 hours, Davey. We're approaching 4 hours on this night.
2: Yeah, wow. Long night. That's for sure. I'm feeling it, actually, a little bit, too. But
0: how exciting
2: It's like a race driver right now, man. The adrenaline is high and you're wide awake, but it's going to hit when we're done about an hour from now.
0: Yeah, that's for sure. No doubt about that. So, Joseph Newgarden will restart with the lead. It'd be interesting to see if Marcus Ericsson has anything for him once he was able to clear the car of Christian Rasmussen. See if Rasmussen can gather it back in. And then VK, Kirkwood is fifth, Maluka sixth, seventh Ferrucci, eighth Rosenquist, ninth McLaughlin, tenth Armstrong, 11th O'Ward, 12th Lundgaard, 13th Dixon, and 14th Power. Going to be interesting to see if those fresh Firestone Firehawks make a difference for those guys.
2: Well, that's right. You're going to see these guys, Rosenquist, McLaughlin, Armstrong, Pato, some of these guys that pitted that last time. They're going to have the new tires. They may come flying to the front. How about Dixon already moving his way back to that 13th spot?
0: Yeah, it's been an interesting night for Scott Dixon. The pendulum of emotion certainly has swung both ways for this veteran and looked poised to pick up a win for 22 consecutive season. Green flag flies. We're going to have battles into turn number one, Michael Young.
3: Joseph Newgarden will still maintain that lead, but Marcus Ericsson has his mirrors full of Christian Rasmussen. Rasmussen will have to tuck then back underneath that rear wing. Was alongside Ericsson momentarily. Now about a two-car length disadvantage for Christian Rasmussen. He's trying to battle for that second position. He'll swing high. Joseph Newgarden, your leader.
0: Malukas is in a pretty good battle with Kyle Kirkwood. That's the battle for the fifth position. Santino Ferrucci in the middle of all that, along with Felix Rosenquist. Meanwhile, the leader set sail for turn number two, Joseph Newgarden, 0.3 seconds over Marcus Ericsson.
3: Oh, Mark James, I got my eyes on Scott McLaughlin. He blew by about four cars on those fresh tires, but let's look back up front. Joseph Newgarden, two car lengths over Marcus Ericsson. Then it's the machine of Christian Rasmussen, Rinus VK, Kyle Kirkwood, and here comes Scott McLaughlin.
0: And we are watching those cars on those fresh Firestone Firehawks run that high groove, and they are passing cars left and right. We see Marcus Armstrong with a strong move around Santino Ferrucci. Meanwhile, let's check the leaders as they set up for turn number three.
3: More car length advantage for Joseph Newgarden than Marcus Ericsson, then Christian Rasmussen, Rinus VK, two car lengths behind. The battle is for that fifth position. Kyle Kirkwood has it, and Scott McLaughlin on those fresh Firestones has closed that disadvantage down to two car lengths.
0: 23 laps to go this time by. Scott McLaughlin is on the charge. He wants that fifth position that Kyle Kirkwood has. Tries to track it down into turn number one. He's right up underneath the rear wing as they exit turn number two. Scott McLaughlin looks to the high side of Kyle Kirkwood.
3: Looks to the high side, and he will get that advantage on him. They'll go side by side through turn number three. McLaughlin still there with Kyle Kirkwood, and now he'll take over that fifth position.
0: Really strong move to the high side of the race. Track. Meanwhile, Joseph Newgarden not able to check out yet on Marcus Ericsson. The lead 0.4 seconds, but Rasmussen and VK, that's a pretty good battle for third as it exits turn number two.
3: Joseph Newgarden, four car lengths over the machine of Marcus Ericsson. That battle for third. Christian Rasmussen is there. So too, Rinus VK. VK, only a car length behind Rasmussen right now as Scott McLaughlin starts to close in on fourth place running VK.
0: VK tried to arc it into the high side into turn number three and had to lift a little bit because the car got out of sorts. We'll see if he gathers it back in now as he sets sail for turn number two. He's about four car lengths behind as they exit turn two. Meanwhile, it's 0.4 seconds. The leader, Newgarden to Ericsson.
3: I will call that five car lengths from Joseph Newgarden back to Marcus Ericsson, then back to Christian Rasmussen. 10 car lengths, Rinus VK. Only three car lengths behind. Still a big gap between VK and Scott McLaughlin.
0: 20 to go this time by Joseph Newgarden.

0: Okay, but still in that fourth spot.
1: This is shaping up to be a two-car battle because they've stretched it out over Rasmus.
0: They really have. Rasmus kind of lost that ground. I don't know if his cars went off or he's just saving fuel to make sure he makes it to the end of this race. But we know that McLaughlin, Malukas, Power, Armstrong, those drivers, they have got plenty of fuel to go to the end.
1: Laps continue to wind down. 18 to go this time. Marcus Ericsson sees it stay at 0.4 of a second now at the halfway point of the backstretch.
2: Now Marcus Ericsson will call it 5 car lengths behind Joseph Newgarden, seeing if he's going to save anything for this last handful of laps with just 18 to go. Joseph Newgarden exits turn number 4, still about a 6 car length advantage over Ericsson.
1: Newgarden, Ericsson, Rasmussen, BK, McLaughlin the top 5, Kirkwood, Malukas, Power, Armstrong, and Padua Ward the top 10, Lundgaard, Ferrucci, Dixon, and Rosenquist. Those 14 cars on the lead lap as the leaders are back at 3.
2: Yeah, it looks like Scott McLaughlin's run may be over, certainly not closing in on Rinus VK as quickly as he had passed the other drivers. But back up front, Marcus Ericsson, still 5 car length deficit over Joseph Newgarden. Joseph Newgarden strong that time out of 4.
1: And you know, Davey, when you run those Firestone Firehawks, even the sticker set, when you run them and run them hard for a couple of laps, they're going to dead quicker.
0: They're going to dead quicker. Matter of fact, those leaders just stepped it up a full 3 miles an hour faster than Rasmussen, 168, almost 169 miles an hour for the 2 leaders.
1: Marcus Ericsson got a really good charge out of turn number 3 that time, and he was able to shave a couple of tenths off of it, although Joseph's able to get that back now at the exit of turn number 4. We'll see what Ericsson does through 1 and 2 this time. He takes about a half a groove higher line through 1 and 2. Now he's going to tuck into the tire tracks, and it'll stay 0.4 of a second now as they work their way back to turn 3.
2: Yeah, very good run for Ericsson, but Joseph Newgarden just as good out of turn number 2. Still 6 car lengths. Joseph Newgarden exiting turn number 4. Ericsson hanging with him but not able to make up any ground.
1: It's not only driver, but it's setup, Davey, and whatever setup they're using on that car here at Worldwide Technology Raceway for Joseph Newgarden, it's a rocket ship.
0: Well, he's won more races here than anybody else, and he's proven why. He likes this track. They have a setup that really works. Last couple of years hasn't had the luck, but right now it looks like if he has enough fuel, he doesn't have to save anymore. I think that yellow saved him. 14 to go before he sees another checkered flag.
1: Right now, he's certainly head and shoulders above where he was last year when he ended up upside down. On the
0: That's right. Yeah, terrible race for him last year. Leading it, by the way, then ends up upside down. I think Foster spun coming off that corner, I think it was, and they collided, and upside down he went.
1: And the gap continues to widen a little bit, Michael Young. It's 0.6 of a second down into turn 3.
2: It doesn't look like Joseph Newgarden's going to give Marcus Ericsson a chance to try to pass him. He continues to grow that lead. The 5-time winner here at Worldwide Technology Raceway trying to break through that mid-season slump that he's had. Joseph Newgarden, 8 car lengths over Ericsson.
1: Rinus VK making a strong bid for a podium finish here as he goes side-by-side with Rasmussen. They stay side-by-side the exit of turn number 2, and that battle continues to the midway point of the backstretch.
2: Rasmussen able to get a good exit out of turn number 2, but Rinus VK going to give it a try again. No, he'll lift out of the throttle, so Rasmussen will maintain that third position with Rinus VK in tow. We'll call it 3 car lengths disadvantage for VK.
1: 11 laps to go this time by, and Rinus VK took a good shot at it between 1 and 2, but had to lift a little bit and lost some momentum. Going to try to gather it back in now as he sees Rasmussen start to pull away at the exit to turn number 2.
2: Yeah, that time a good exit for Christian Rasmussen. Not sure what happened the lap ago or so ago that caused Rinus VK that ability to catch Christian Rasmussen. Whatever it was, Rasmussen has gathered it back up and has capped himself by about a second over Rinus VK.
1: 10 laps to go this time by. It's Newgarden, Ericsson, Rasmussen, VK, McLaughlin, Kirkwood, Malukas, Power, Armstrong, and Lundgaard. Davey, what did the lap time look like by the leader?
0: We're really good, actually. 166 miles an hour now. Rasmussen that last time by 167, a couple mile an hour quicker, but everybody all the way down through about the top 10 run at basically the same lap times right now.
1: So the leaders come off of turn number 4, and there'll be 9 laps to go this time by. And Joseph Newgarden sees that advantage continue to swell. It's 0.6 of a second over Marcus Ericsson as they exit turn number 2.
2: And Joseph still another good run out of turn number 2. Marcus Ericsson sees the laps starting to dwindle. Time starting to run out. But that time down that back straightaway, it looked like Ericsson made up about a car length or so. Has a good run through turn number 4. Marcus Ericsson may not be done.
1: Meanwhile, Kyle Christian Rasmussen has settled into that third spot, Michael Young. Freitas VK has faded back to about 5/10 of a second behind him, so Rasmussen tried to hold on to that podium spot.
2: I'd have to think that Christian Rasmussen made a mistake when Freitas VK caught him. To your point, Mark, he's about 15 car lengths.

0: ahead of Rinus VK. So trying to have back-to-back podiums, not only last year, but this year, is Christian Rasmussen.
1: And VK in no danger of being caught by Scott McLaughlin, who got on a really good run at the restart after he made that late pit stop. He has a firm grasp on that fifth position, but he's about a second and a half behind fourth place running Rinus VK as the leaders exit turn number two.
0: Joseph Newgarden, a 10-car length advantage over Marcus Ericsson. The last time Ericsson won a race, St. Petersburg back in 2023. He's been so close so many times, still has a lot of ground to make up as Christian Rasmussen's now starting to close in on Marcus Ericsson with just six laps to go.
1: It's now 8 tenths of a second, Dave. Yeah, that lead continues to grow.
2: Yeah, he does. Rax Newgarden just slowly pulling away right there. 1 mile an hour quicker that last time by. We'd like to say six laps to go. Looks like he has it well in hand.
1: Just fascinating to me how some drivers are just absolutely so very, very dominant at some racetrack.
2: Yeah, and boy, he's proven it here, hasn't he? Time and time again, really was in position to win this, as we just continue to talk about. He was leading the race pretty handily last year until he got caught up in wrecking it upside down.
1: Two-time series champion, two-time Indy 500 champion. But, Davey, I'll tell you, he might be as happy in victory lane as we have seen him in quite some
2: That's
1: time.
2: Right, I agree. You know, he has a hurt foot. He crashed it. Indy had a terrible last 2 years, DNFs there. Just hasn't had those wins stacking up like he's used to, but he's going to be happy if he wins this one.
1: No doubt. Question the last season or so for him. It really hasn't been Joseph.
2: That's right, that last season. Matter of fact, yeah, it's going on two, really, that they've had tough times.
1: Four laps to go this time by as they cross the start-finish line and arcing into turn number two. And Michael Young, it looks like the top four have separated themselves nicely from one another and the rest of the field.
0: K has actually fallen off the pace, so one, two, and three still there together, each gapped by about eight car lengths or so. Joseph Newgarden, then Marcus Ericsson about eight car lengths behind, eight more car lengths back to Christian Rasmussen.
1: Three to go at the line, and what was a 4 tenths of a second lead for a handful of laps has now grown to a 7 tenths of a second lead as Joseph Newgarden arcs it off of turn number two.
0: Still about an eight car length advantage for Joseph Newgarden. Marcus Ericsson will really have to get on his giddy up if he wants to close that gap, but Joseph Newgarden, a commanding lead as he heads out of turn number four.
1: 32 wins coming into the season for Joseph Newgarden, and I'll tell you, been a long time since he's been in victory lane, relatively speaking. Not Joseph Newgarden-like standards, but Michael Young, he's been certainly among the front runners all night. Over the last third of this race, been very dominant.
0: This is the typical Joseph Newgarden that we see here. Worldwide Technology Raceway, five wins to this point. He'll head out of turn number four and see the white flag this time by.
1: Four of those wins, Davey, came over a five-year period.
2: Yeah, that's right. I mean, he was really on a roll for a long time, and like I say, the last 2 years has not gone his way. Final lap right now for Joseph Newgarden, going down that back straight away with a 6 tenths of a second lead.
1: Yeah, Joseph Newgarden has been steady throughout the course of this night and been dominant over the last third of it. Off of turn number four for the final time, the fans are on their feet and they're going to salute the champion. Joseph Newgarden sees the twin checkered flag. He goes to victory lane. He wins the Bomarito Automotive Group 500. Marcus Ericsson with a great drive has to settle for second. Christian Rasmussen, fresh off that new contract, finishes third. Rinus VK and Scott McLaughlin complete the top five.
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8: Let's go!
9: I love it. Waiter cover that pit road, guys. That put us in the front. That's what we need. We just need to get him in front. He took us home. Great job, Joseph.
1: Let's hear from Scott McLaughlin, who soldiered home in fifth with an interesting pit strategy at the end of the race, Nick Hillman.
10: Yeah, and he just hopped up on the pit wall, and he got the fans fired up. All right, I know it was an interesting pit strategy. Nice little charge there to a top five, Scott.
11: Yeah, it was a bit going on there, but really proud of these guys. The pit stops were unreal, and we just trusted them to put me out in front and in the right spot. So, yeah, really proud. Dex Imaging, Chevy was great, looked great. Everyone saw me ripping the high side there, so they knew I was coming.
10: All right, congratulations.
11: Thanks, Nick. Cheers.
10: Top five for Scott McLaughlin. Mark Jaynes.
1: Jake Query.
12: Marcus Ericsson got a kiss from his wife, and I could sense almost a relief. But what were the emotions there at the end of that race?
13: It's mixed. I'm very proud of the 28 Delaware Life crew and you know, the race we did. I think we were extremely good. But, of course, when you're leading a lot of it and hunting down for the win there, it's always tough to just miss out, you know. I thought we had him at times, but he was just a bit too strong during the end. So, but yeah, I mean, Joseph is the best in the business on this short oval, so we gave him a fight, that's for sure.
12: A lot of people were happy to see a great night for you. Congratulations.
13: Thank you so much. Appreciate
12: Marcus
13: it.
12: Ericsson. Nick?
10: Hey, Rinus VK comes home with a top four finish. That car was fast all night long. Walk us through your night.
14: Yeah, we had a good night. We had a good pace and moved through traffic. Didn't have a lot of lucky breaks to start the race, so kind of cycled back all the time and last few stops. We did the right thing. We did a great job as a team. Car was very good. Just a bit too much understeer at the end there, being side by side with Christian. Couldn't get it done. Being a race car driver, you're bummed with fourth place because you go home somewhat empty-handed. So, but still, really, really good job by the team. You know, this is how we should have raced in Phoenix. Unfortunately, we didn't get to do that, and just really happy to show that pace, that strength for such a young and small team. No, we're beating the big boys right now.
10: Well done.
14: Thank you.
10: That's Rinus VK. He finishes fourth. And reminder, Mark, he crashed yesterday in practice, so what
1: yep.
10: A rebound for both Rinus and Juncos Hollinger Racing.
1: Yeah, good stuff. Five of the top seven belong to Chevrolet tonight, Davey, and the points now at 720 to 665. Good night for the bow tie.
2: Yeah, good night for the bow tie. They needed that as well. I looked at that when you got four of the top five, when Newgarden winning with that Chevrolet, that is a well-needed victory for the Chevrolet.
1: Newgarden, Erickson, Rasmussen, VK, McLaughlin the top five, Kirkwood 6, Malukas 7th, Power 8, Armstrong 9th, 10th Lundgaard, 11th O'Ward, 12th Dixon, 13th Ferrucci, 14th Rosenquist, a lap down at 15th Grosjean, 16th Schumacher, two laps down, Pelot 17th, Rossi 18th, two laps down. Let's go to Victory Lane and hear from Joseph Newgarden.
15: Joseph Newgarden, your smile is infectious right now. The winningest driver here at Worldwide Technology Raceway. What does this mean to you?
16: Yeah, it's just a great night. You know, the team, they stuck with it. It was a little chaotic with the rain. I always feel bad when we have something like that, it's start-stop for the fans, but it looks like a lot of people stuck around and fought through it. That's what we did. We just fought through it as a team, kept going, made the right calls, got the track position when we need, got aggressive when we needed to, had the car just dialed in at the very end. So thanks to the team. They did an amazing job. They deserve it with us, Demo and Team Chevy, and it's good to get another one on the board.
15: Just when did you know you could claim this? It seemed like early in the race you may have had a problem or two, but you just nailed it at the end.
16: Well, I felt good in the beginning. This was a race of patience. You just had to really be methodical. Sometimes that's how these go. But Marcus was so good tonight. I mean, honestly, we weren't much different. I thought we were very similar speed. We had a little better, traffic management than him. And I think we beat him in the pits with our team. You know, and that's what did the job at the end.
15: That's a very happy winner, Joseph Newgarden.
1: We gave you Rosenqvist through 14th, a lap down to 15th, Grosjean, a lap down, Schumacher 16th, two laps down, Pelot 17th, 18th, Rossi, two laps down, three laps down, Stingray Rob 19th, 20th, Foster 10 laps down, Kiffin Simpson 24 laps down, 21st, Kyle Collette 22nd, 23rd, Ray Hall 24th, Siegel, Dennis Hauger did not start the race. He was credited with 25th. Place. Four cautions for 60 laps, 7 leaders, 19 lead changes, and Davey, a couple of red flags that figured prominently into the race strategy.
2: Yeah, it definitely did, and it was a bummer, as Newgarden said, for the fans. I mean, it ended up being such a fantastic race, and a lot of fans did stick around and watch it, but what a great race right to the end. And there's so many guys that could have won this race because of the rain, but it just kept drying up, and we kept moving forward.
1: Third spot on the podium for Christian Rasmussen.
12: Yeah, quite a way to celebrate a contract extension with the podium, Christian Rasmussen, but take me through, what was the car feeling at the end of that run?
8: Yeah, man, like that was all it had, you know. I couldn't hang with those guys at the front. I was battling some understeer throughout the whole race, and I feel like we got the car dialed in as well as we could, you know. Like, I was starting to get limited by my entries, but I was still like mid to exit understeer. But yeah, I mean, we had a good race car. We were moving forward. We were super strong on the high line, which was kind of the name of the game for us tonight, so that we can move forward. So yeah, I mean, we had a third place car and we got third place. So
12: I'll tell you what, it looks like you've got half the track on those tires right there, because obviously that high line looked like you weren't afraid to go anywhere, were you?
8: No, I could place the car exactly where I wanted it to, just not on the ideal racing line. That was the only place where the car didn't work.
12: Appreciate the time. Great run for you.
8: Thank you.
12: Christian Rasmussen finishes third, Mark.
1: Jake Query, DJ Clark, Nick Yeoman, great job down there. Very long night for you guys. Get some rest, and job well done. We'll see you in a couple of weeks at Road America. And same thing for Michael Young. Appreciate all of his efforts tonight. Fighting through that raspy voice and stayed with us for all 260 laps. And Davey, we'll look at the championship. Yep. Kirkwood now trails by 49 points. That's doable. Malukas is 68 points back. As a lot of teams get an off week, some will test at Road America, but it'll be 2 weeks before we're back on track in a competitive situation.
2: Well, you got to look at this. Plow leading the points still by that much, had a DNF when the first one's out at Phoenix, had a terrible race here, still that far ahead. So two bad races for our points leader, and still able. That just tells you how good he is when he does good. Just an off night for him, but it's tightening that championship up, which I think everybody wants to see that.
1: Safe travels. We'll see you at Road America.
2: Yeah, right on, ready.
1: Joseph Newgarden, Marcus Ericsson, Christian Rasmussen, Rita's VK, and Scott McLaughlin, the top five. 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Calling the action from the turns, Michael Young. 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The network director and general manager is Chris Pavlik. Our executive producer is Kevin Sublett. This is Mark James inviting you to come right back here on most of these same outlets in 2 weeks for the next NTT IndyCar Series race. 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

0: checkered flag is flown, but there's still time for one more lap around. We're dissecting every turn, pit stop, and strategic moment from this week's NTT IndyCar Series race. The post-race breakdown starts now.
1: Those wins, Dave, he came over a five-year period.
2: Yeah, that's right. I mean, he was really on a roll for a long time. And like I say, the last 2 years has not gone his way. Final lap right now for Joseph Newgarden, going down that back straightaway with that 6/10 of a second lead.
1: Yeah, Joseph Newgarden has been steady throughout the course of this night and been dominant over the last third of it. Off of turn number four for the final time, the fans are on their feet and they're going to salute the champion. Joseph Newgarden sees the twin checkered flag. He goes to victory lane. He wins the Bomarito Automotive Group 500.
3: And that is the way that Joseph Newgarden held on tonight to win his sixth Bomarito Automotive Group 500. Hi, everybody. Yours truly, Jack Arute, being joined tonight by a special guest host. It is the one and only John Stewart, as my regular cohort in crime is in Monte Carlo for the Grand Prix in Formula One racing. Of course, Todd Ault taking the week off, but John, Todd missed a hell of a race, didn't he?
4: He did miss a hell of a race, Jack, and it's just a pleasure to be with you. I'm happy to hop in and be act like Todd Ault, because Todd is the biggest race fan that I know, and loves IndyCar racing, and paired with you, Jack, being the race expert, I know he always asks the race fan questions, so I'm going to try to do that tonight and try to just ask the stupid questions that you have the answers to. But what a race. I mean, my Lord, it's awesome to see Rasmussen and VK up there. I mean, Newgarden and Ericsson are both in big teams, but boy, it's great to see ECR and Yukos Hollander get up there at the top, too.
3: I think, and we've talked about this before on this show, is the parity. This is not a marketing ploy. The parity that exists in the NTT IndyCar series, and there's an assortment of reasons, and I have my opinions as to why. Be careful what you wish for when you ask for a spec race car, and you have it for as long as the IndyCar series has had the DW12. The box where you can tinker gets smaller and smaller, and that's advantageous for those smaller teams, and it showed. The other point, John, and you and I go way back, as much as I love road racing, as much as I understand that we want a champion that's equally adept on street courses, on short ovals, on long ovals like the Indianapolis Motor Speedway, and on natural terrain road courses, you give me a bull ring like Worldwide Technology Raceway, you leave me a race like at Phoenix, and it reminds us of exactly why IndyCar racing has been so popular over so many decades.
4: Absolutely. And for a fan experience to be here at Gateway, I still call it Gateway, sorry, Worldwide Technology Raceway, when you're at the top of the stands and you can watch all the way around the track, it's just an awesome experience. And they have a lot of fans here, Jack. I know that you're in your humble abode, but those of us that are at the track, it's a fan. They had a lot of people here. You know, the whole reason why we did this show to begin with, one more lap around, was because, you know, I just remember always leaving the racetrack, listening to the race, and still thinking about it, wanting to talk more about it. And then when the radio broadcast goes off, you're still sitting in traffic trying to leave the track. And so hopefully some of those folks are listening to us tonight on SiriusXM. Man, it was an exciting night. And you know, when Ericsson, when they had that first rain delay and Ericsson came in, you know, when he passed lap 130, I was like, okay, it rains, this race is over with, because everybody wants to go home. Because, you know, it's been 5-6 weeks of constant racing.
3: A forced march.
4: And everybody wants to go home. And then, you know, then we went green. And then the rain came again. And they stopped him again and red flagged it. And they were like, wow, this is going to be late tonight. So it was just, I'm glad they got the race all the way in. What a great finish. Just to see Newgarden, you know, kind of return to his dominance. It's awesome to see that. But did you see Rasmussen catch that?
3: Let me tell you what, that kid, they call him the Sultan of Sketch. I don't think that does a good service to just how good he is on the short ovals. Unfazed, did you see the moment when he got up in the marbles And you talk about Pato O'Ward having ninja hands. If Pato has ninja hands, I don't know what Rasmussen had, because he was full tilt boogie sideways and kept it off the wall and did not lose his third place running position. It took your breath away.
4: And I watched his hands. It's like he caught it so quick, like Pato O'Ward. It was like ninja hands, like you said. But then his right hand was not holding the wheel. It was like, you could tell he was like, oh, please don't hit the wall. Please don't hit the wall. Please don't hit the wall. And then he brought it under control. And that was just that was awesome move. And especially, I mean, coming into this race, Christian was dead last in points. And, you know, he's had just a horrible year with engine failures, things that weren't his fault. And to see him get re-signed this past week, because, you know, a young driver like that, his contract's up, he didn't know where he was going. And for ECR to go ahead and extend his contract and give him that confidence that he's back for next year and for multiple years, and then for him to put that performance together like he did. As a race fan, I'm telling you, I just love Christian Rasmussen. It's just absolutely, it's fun to watch, and he's awesome in this series.
3: There was a moment, and you and I know Packy Wheeler very, very well, who is
4: Mr. Glenn
3: father.
4: Wheeler to me.
3: Yeah, well, it's Packy to me. And one of the great things about spotters is everybody has a different technique, and it's basically based on longtime conversations with the driver that you're spotting for. And when Christian won at Milwaukee 1 year ago, Packy was his greatest cheerleader. There was no question. Packy willed him to the checkered flag. Well, there came the moment when he was passing for the lead when Packy instituted and engaged that same sort of cheerleading. And a little aggravated, Christian says, "Packy, shut up. I don't need that now." And it just it made me laugh. But it goes to your point, too. I think a driver, when he's not sure where he's headed, and then when he's able to know that he can spend Christmas without having to pound on doors and try and figure out whether it's a lateral move or a move upward, and that's the case in all sports, I think it allows you to go do what you do at your very highest level, and we saw that in Christian in his performance tonight. There are so many things to talk about. I want to go back to the beginning of the race. I don't know if you were as surprised as I, but as quickly, and let's go to cut number two, all of a sudden I'm looking and I'm going, wait a minute, where's Marcus Ericsson coming from? Let's take a listen.
5: On a downhill half car like Marcus Ericsson looks to the inside of Alex Palou. That's the battle for the lead. Marcus Ericsson to P1 checks out two car lengths as they exit turn number four.
3: You know, we've talked about Andretti Autosport. They've been plagued with disappointment. And for Marcus Ericsson, this is a contract year. Everybody wondering, is Marcus going to sign? There's several vacancies that are available. His performance, taking the lead, leading, as you alluded to, for a number of laps until that red flag at the halfway mark, I think that goes a long way towards having for Dan Towers an extended conversation as to what do we do in 27.
4: I'm telling you, I think Marcus Ericsson, I mean, he led 114 laps tonight, led more than anybody else. And I just, you know, Jack, as a race fan, I just think Marcus Ericsson's the nicest guy in the world. He's such a class act. He, if you watch him at the 500, I know, and I tell him this all the time, I know he's going to win the Indy 500 again. And yeah, if I am a team owner and I want to win the Indy 500, which everybody, that's all we think about, Ericsson's going to win this race again, or win the 500 again. He's just a solid guy. He's always there. If you give him the car, he's always there at the end. And you know, it's, I know we've got two Swedes in the series. Felix is just cool and calm and collected. And, you know, like when he won the 500, it's like, okay, taking care of business. And I'm expecting Felix to just come out of a shell, but Marcus is the same kind of guy. I mean, they're just class acts. You know, I would not want to be Dan Towers right now trying to pick who's in those seats next year, because I sure would hate to let go of Marcus Ericsson, because that guy, he's going to win the 500 again. He showed tonight, just you give him the car and he's going to be there. And you know, I look at Ericsson coming towards the front. You know, this is, as the radio guy said, this was a Chevy night with Newgarden winning and Rasmussen and BK being there. But I tell you, Ericsson drove a heck of a great race. And I just, you know, you kind of wish that the race did stop on a rain delay just so he could have gotten a victory. But for the fans and those of us that are fans, man, what a great night.
3: Well, I'm beginning to believe, John, that if you want an outstanding race, you need to sprinkle in some rain. Far and away, the most exciting race we witnessed was the Indianapolis 500. What did we end up with? Two red flags. Tonight, yep. Excitement. What did we end up with? Mother Nature saying, not so fast. I'm going to insert myself into this conversation. And we ended up with two red flags. How would you have liked to have been, though, in Scott Dixon's position?
4: Jeez.
3: That I mean, and part of it, be careful what you're adept at. Scotty Dixon can make more fuel than anybody. He pressed on and in anticipation that most likely the rain was going to come. And lo and behold, he and Alex Palou made different choices. Dixon had to take the one lap penalty as he had to make that emergency stop. Let's take a listen.
6: So they are awaiting Scott Dixon, and he brings that number 9 machine in, and they wait now. It is fuel only, and he is already down and away. But keep in mind, that was an emergency stop.
3: And by virtue of being an emergency stop, there are two elements to it. One, you're only allowed to take on 2 seconds of fuel, and that's to just carry over until the pits open. And then eventually, when the race goes back to green, you have to serve a pass-through penalty. Or, I'm sorry, you have to start at the back. So basically, right. Dixon's gamble came up craps. It didn't work out for him. But then again, how'd you like to be his teammate, Alex Palou, who was fastest in all of the practice sessions, won the pole position, led from the pole only to be passed by Erickson. And I thought this was a very uncharacteristic. We talk all the time about how Palou and Barry Wanzer and that entire 10 team have Lady Luck seeming to smile on them all the time. Well, this time, Lady Luck did not smile on him, and it caused a major traffic jam. Take a listen to the call as Palou comes in when the pits are open, but he has to coast to his pit.
6: Alex Palou's team is awaiting him, but he has yet to come into view. He is crawling, working his way along the outside now. He literally is rolling in under no power whatsoever. That 10 car immediately goes up. They go ahead and put 4 new Firestone Firehawks on it. He awaits the fuel. Alex Palou now awaits for the totality of fuel, and now they cannot get him to release. The car has stalled. They have refired it. Alex Palou sits. Precious seconds. All now as Alex Palou waits, and they have yet to get that 10 car fired back up. Alex Palou and that powered by Honda red, white, and blue machine continues now to sit while everybody works their way past underneath the caution flag here at Worldwide Technology Raceway.
3: Got to be the most frustrating situation that Alex Palou and Barry Wanzer and the Ganassi Racing team have experienced over the last 4 years. It always seems as if for Alex Palou, it comes up aces. Now, that having been said, let's keep in mind, how good has Alex Palou's season been? Well, he finished dead last at Phoenix, right? He finishes out of the money here tonight, and he still goes into Road America in 2 weeks ahead of Kyle Kirkwood by 49 points. And that means almost he could take almost an entire race off. This team is just incredible.
4: I'm telling you, though, you say the sun didn't shine on him tonight. I thought it did because I don't know how Rasmussen didn't go right into Palou. I don't know how Newgarden. I mean, because when he was going up that lane, those guys all went around him, and he somehow, even when he dove into the pit, because he was slow in the fast lane, and everybody started coming out behind him, and then when he finally dove into his pit, man, I thought there was going to be a wreck there on pit lane. But no, it's for Palou to finish 2 laps down. That's astounding because he was on fire all weekend long, and he's just the best driver. But what a great! I mean, how can you not like this style of racing? I mean, it's just I know Todd's tanning his butt over Monaco and enjoying the parade that was, but this race tonight is just
3: easy
4: absolutely
3: with the editorial comments, partner.
4: No. But I'm just sitting here saying IndyCar racing really is the most exciting racing on the planet. It's just tonight there were so many different cars that were just, it was fun to watch. It was fun to watch all the battles all the way through the race. I mean, even, I was in the 18 pit most of the day. The You said that Pelot finished last in Phoenix. Don't forget the 18 car didn't start that race. We had an issue. So, and tonight we had the same thing with the 19 car. I don't know if they talked about that on the radio or not, but like we're all on the grid ready to roll and noticed a fuel leak that they had with the 18 or the 19 car and had to push it back. The 19 car. And, you know, my heart just broke for Dennis Hauger. That guy is the nicest driver. I was here at the track today that, you know, the at 2:30, the crews couldn't enter the garage. The garage was closed until 2:30 today because of the late start. And I was here about 11:30, 12 o'clock, and I drove by where all the, you know, the garage area is. And there's one guy there, and it's Dennis Hauger. He was here by noon. And wow. he's sitting behind the transporter. And I said, Dennis, you can come hang out in the motor coach if you want to. And he goes, no. He goes, I like the peace and quiet. This is great. And he greets every single member of the team, every single person around every day. He says, hello, how are you? He's just so personable. And, you know, he after you know, the rookie mistake that happened at the 500 and different things, he was ready for this race. And then, you know, poor kid, it was not his fault that the car, you know, had an issue right before going on the grid. And talk about another rookie. I felt for Collette tonight. That kid drove one hell of a race, and it was so fun to watch him. And if I'm a team owner like a Dan Tarras, I'm trying to sign that guy too, because he's got a lot of talent and shows a lot of promise. And just to see the engine failure, you know, once again, not his fault, but that Kyle Collette could drive a car tonight. It was fun to watch him.
3: I think it goes to what you just said about this is probably the most competitive. I know Fox likes to promote it as the fastest racing on earth. I think you could get away with that moniker and end some of the debate with all the people in drag racing and just call it the most competitive racing on the planet. And you mentioned Kyle Collette. You look at the people that are populating, chasing for rookie of the year or in their second year. We have got, and look, I know you're in the marketing business, John. You know me. I'm in the PR type business, and I'm not beating the drums artificially. I've been around this sport for 50 plus years, and usually you could count on your two hands the number of teams or drivers that actually have a legitimate opportunity to win. Now you need your hands and your toes. You need your fingers and your toes, and we certainly saw that. Probably the big disappointment, but before we get to that, I want to remind all of you that that digital wallet that you know, Todd is always talking to you about for crypto and investments, it's called Only Bulls. Well, there's an aspect to it that you ought to jump into. You can get involved in a contest when you sign up, or better yet, why don't you just text one more lap to 31798. One more lap to 31798, and you'll get an opportunity to experience IndyCar racing the way John and Todd do. Winners get access to the owner's stand on pit road, fancy dinners before the race, private meets and greets, your very own black shirt with all the Alt Racing 6 logos. All you got to do is text one more lap to 31798. Had the opportunity at Indy, John, to see your operation there, and it's a class act, and people are just flocking to this. And I think it's a wonderful thing that you and Todd and everybody is trying to activate within the racing community. I mean, I didn't even know that there was such a thing as a digital wallet, but I got myself edumacated to it.
4: Edumacated. Well, you know, we love, I mean, this was another great race where we had some fans here who text, you know, they did the text to 31798, and we had five different people do the two-seater ride. We've got an Only Bulls, Jack, I don't know if you've seen it, but we have an Only Bulls two-seater car that is part of the IndyCar fan experience, and we had five of our fans hop in the two-seater before the race. Since Todd wasn't here, we had even more room in the owner stand for people to sit there and watch the race. It was fantastic. But you know, I tell you, we're excited. Not only did, you know, we started with the Only Bulls entitlement of the IndyCar Radio, and Todd's talked about that before, but, you know, just recently we announced that, you know, Only Bulls is the official digital wallet of the IndyCar Series. We just announced a presenting sponsorship of Nashville. We're so excited about it. Oh, it's the Borchetta Bourbon Music City Grand Prix, and because it's on the final day of the World Cup final, and Fox is promising a lot of cut-ins to the racetrack, and And if you've not been to Nashville, I'd tell you, go ahead and book your tickets now, because that weekend's going to be really special, because for the price of one ticket, Jack, fans can watch the World Cup final. They're going to have a big, you know, big screens. They're going to try to do like a, you know, a big pub cut type of a feel for the fans. So we'll all, you know, be that way. You know, watch the World Cup final, listen to music. Scott Bruschetta owns big, you know, Big Machine Records, and I guarantee you, you're going to have some great music there, some of his great talent. And then watch a race like we watched tonight, another oval race. That race is going to be fantastic to watch. So I would tell you to go ahead and book your ticket right now to Nashville, because it's going to be great for the Music City Bruschetta Bourbon Music City Grand Prix presented by Only Bulls.
3: Yeah, but, I heard that announcement.
4: We say it too many times, but people don't believe me when I text them and say, hey, would you like to go on a two-seater ride? Or, hey, would you like to you know, pick a race and come to a thing? And then they go, wait, is this for real? I'm like, yeah, you're the one that texted 31798. And, yes, we are giving it to you. And, you know, it's fun to give people every single race. We bring people who have never been to a racetrack, too. And, you know, it's fun to bring guests who have never been around this type of racing before. And then just the energy of Only Bulls, you know, literally we have over a million people downloaded the app and thousands of people who've done it at the IndyCar track. They come, they download the app, they get a free t-shirt, they show us they downloaded the app and open up an account. And we even have spotters, Jack, going through. And if I see somebody wearing one of those t-shirts, we'll give them $100 in their Only Bulls account. So, you know, if you want to make money in crypto, you've never done it. And we're not looking, I mean, our target market is not the people who are already into crypto. We're looking for this 97% of people who have never, you know, every invested man, in Bitcoin ever.
3: Call it every man, okay?
4: Every man.
3: The people that are intimidated by it and that don't understand it, you can get the help with the digital wallet courtesy of
4: OnlyBulls. Yeah, it's free. Download it. It's free. Put $5 in it. Put $50 in it. You know, get started. We always say, in order to win, you got to be in. And so download the epic again. Okay, so back to the race, Jack. Tell me more.
3: Yeah.
4: I mean, what
3: biggest disappointment? Biggest disappointment for me was Graham Rahal.
4: Mm.
3: All right. And let's take a listen to what happened to Graham about midway through the race.
1: The car of Graham Rahal up against the outside retaining wall, Davey, inside of on the high side of turn number four.
2: Yeah, sure do. It looks like no replay yet, but the back of that car, that left rear folded up. Looks like Graham's okay. He is. He's getting the steering wheel off the car. Going to get out of that car. But what a hit. By the way, it's going to help a lot of these guys, this yellow flag coming out for their pit stop.
3: I was disappointed because he had had such a good qualifying effort. He had had such a good run over the last few races, and we had him on my show along with Tony Kanaan called Brick by Brick on Wednesday evening, and he talked about just how good the offseason was by adding Jay Fry and then someone that you and I know very intimately, John,
4: Brian.
3: And that's Brian Barnhart. And he used the reference. He says, you know, with all of the AI that's out there and all, we have young engineers, but it's good when you have a Brian Barnhart that still can make decisions based on his gut. And it really kind of opened up to me. And listening to him on Wednesday and then to have him, and not just he, Rahal, Letterman, Lanigan Racing, all three of the drivers, I think they leave Worldwide Raceway, Worldwide Technology Raceway, in utter disappointment with their finishes.
4: Yeah, no, I mean, Graham, it was awesome to see him in Detroit last week perform. And you know, watching the video of him lose it there, he was in that high line that other people were able to drive. And I don't know if maybe, you know, there were too many marbles up there at that point in time, you know, if it was late in that run. But that car just whipped around on him. And you're right. It's just like when you see something like that happen, the air just goes out of your lungs because it's like, oh, man, Graham was just, you know, he deserves better than that.
3: Yeah, well, and we've got some racetracks where he does do well. Coming up like Mid-Ohio.
4: But Brian Barnhart, I tell you know, it's funny to me because there are certain teams, and I don't necessarily need to say which ones, but there are certain teams that are so overloaded on engineers, and they have so much engineering talent. They have so many computer guys that are sitting behind there. And, you know, to see people who have a little bit of gray hair, I mean, Brian has been around this thing for a long time. Jay Fry has been around this thing for a long time. You know, of course, the reason why we love Dale Coyne so much is Dale's got a lot of experience. And you know, Bill Pappas there is an engineer. It's like, I love watching the old guys sometimes outsmart those young engineers.
3: Well, and I think it's truly successful teams combine the old with the new, you know, and that's that. I think that's the key in anything. All right, before we run out of time here on a little Coco Clatch and harmonica recital, I think it might be apropos for us to take a listen to some of the key post-race interviews. A brilliant move by Team Penske's Scott McLaughlin, the Thirsty Threes, when they pitted late and brought on tires, fuel, and they carved their way through the field, came up short, but here's what Scott McLaughlin had to say about his finish in fifth position.
7: He just hopped up on the pit wall and he got the fans fired up. All right, I know it was an interesting pit strategy. Nice little charge there to a top five, Scott.
8: Yeah, it was a bit going on there, but really proud of these guys. The pit stops were unreal and we just trusted them to put me out in front and in the right spot. So, yeah, really proud. Dex Imaging, Chevy was great, looked great. Everyone saw me ripping the high side there, so they knew I was coming.
3: I gotta mention the paint scheme was impressive. For old timers awesome. Like me and you, celebrating Helio Castroneves' victory in the Indianapolis 500 in what was for many, many years the signature Penske red and white, with depending upon the laws of the nation we were racing in, whether it would say Marlboro on the side of the car or not, it was easily recognizable. And tonight it had Dex, but it sure reminded me of those brilliant Penske cars.
4: That was the glory years, man. If you remember, Jack, that's I used to run the show many years ago, but back in the Marlboro Team Penske days, there was nothing cooler than those Marlboro Team Penske cars. We had Gilles Deferrin, you had Helio, and the matching cars, and to celebrate Helio like that. And the days of Marlboro Team Penske, back when, you know, the tobacco companies would advertise in this space and they could choose like one sport, you know, Marlboro, they would pack the fans with 7,500, you know, 10,000 people sometimes. And I remember the marketing person for Philip Morris told me their whole marketing campaign came down to, if you invite a smoker is going to bring a smoker. And I was like, that's brilliant, you know, because anybody who they give a ticket to, they'd bring another smoker and they'd have fun in the stands. But those cars, I mean, that was an era of Penske that they were the best of the best.
3: And so, you know what else
4: it
3: was,
4: John? The emotions of seeing that color scheme, it's an emotional thing to see that color scheme out there, because I was like, oh my gosh, that's it. It was like, that's what Penske means to me.
3: And it was also a time when a sponsor was on from the beginning of the year to the end
4: all
3: of
4: the way
3: year.
4: Through. Yeah.
3: Finance is now. Right. And, you know, you can't, without a scorecard, sometimes you can't. Thank goodness NTT IndyCar issues to the fans those color little scorecards with what the livery is. We talked about Marcus Ericsson and how close is only good in horseshoes and hand grenades. His contract is up at the end of the season. He desperately needed a top podium finish. He got it in second. Here's what Marcus had to say.
6: Marcus Ericsson got a kiss from his wife, and I could sense almost a relief. But what were the emotions there at the end of that race?
9: It's mixed. I'm very proud of the 28 Delaware Life crew and you know, the race we did. I think we were extremely good. But, of course, when you're leading a lot of it and hunting down for the win there, it's always tough to just miss out. You know, I thought we had him at times, but he was just a bit too strong during then, so... But, yeah, I mean, Joseph is the best in the business on this short oval, so we gave him a fight, that's for sure.
3: You said it in the early part of the show. There isn't a classier gentleman out there, you know, even magnanimous in defeat. And his day will come. He will be back. Really thought that it was going to be today that he would be able to go back to St. Pete in 2023. Which, oh, by the way, is the last time that he visited Victory Lane. But it was Jay New that came through in the pinch, and Joseph Newgarden scores his sixth, count him, sixth, Bomarito Automotive Group 500. Here's what he had to say in Victory Lane.
10: Joseph Newgarden, your smile is infectious right now. The winningest driver here at Worldwide Technology Raceway. What does this mean to you?
11: Yeah, it's just a great night. You know, the team, they stuck with it. It was a little chaotic with the rain. I always feel bad when we have something like that start-stop for the fans, but it looks like a lot of people stuck around and fought through it. That's what we did. We just fought through it as a team, kept going, made the right calls, got the track position when we need, got aggressive when we needed to, had the car just dialed in at the very end. So thanks to the team. They did an amazing job. They deserve it with us, Demo and Team Chevy. And it's good to get another one on the board.
10: Just when did you know you could claim this? It seemed like early in the race you may have had a problem or two, but you just nailed it at the end.
11: I felt good in the beginning. This was a race of patience. You just had to really be methodical. Sometimes that's how these go. But Marcus was so good tonight. I mean, honestly, we weren't much different. I thought we were very similar speed. We had a little better, traffic management than him. And I think we beat him in the pits with our team. You know, and that's what did the job at the end.
3: Our thanks to Jake Query and to DJ Clark for those post-race interviews. John, any final thoughts that come to mind?
4: Well, a couple. One, to hear Joseph talking there at the end, we were pitted right next to the New Garden pit. And it was awesome to watch that team fire in all cylinders. They do have a great pit. They do have a great crew. And to watch those guys hop over the wall. And I shouldn't say guys, because the left front tire changer is one badass woman that can beat all the guys. She's so quick. But just looking at they're such a great team, and just all around. They had Miles Rowe, and if you have not watched the Indy Next
3: Race. Oh, was that an amazing Indy Next Race?
4: Miles was on the stand, on the New Garden stand all night long with the headphones on, and Miles Rowe came from the back of the field and drove one. It was the race of the weekend. It was like, how did this kid do this? So they don't have pit stops there in the next series. And to watch that kid come, I shouldn't say a kid, but I'm an old guy looking at him. I mean, he's 25. But to see this young man come through that field and win the way he did, and it was just fantastic to watch him. And as he's standing on New Garden's box, you're just sitting there looking at him going, he better be in the car next year, because he's another great talent that I think, you know, the series will really benefit from once Miles is in the big cars. But, you know, you got to take your hats off to Penske. Just what a class of organization. And, you know, Jack, you and I have been friends for a long time. You've met my wife before. And, you know, you judge drivers on talent and on their experience, and you can tell me all the races that New Garden's won. My wife judges drivers based on their yumminess factor and, you know, how hot they are. She's been an Elio fan for many years because he's super yummy. But she calls Marcus Ericsson Prince Charming yummy and says that he would ride in on a white horse and Honda would have its logo across its ass. You know, they would just be, you know, Prince Charming sponsored by Yummy. But, you know, each of these drivers have such great personalities, and it's just fun to see those personalities come through in their driving style, too. I mean, New Garden, does anybody work harder than that guy? Does anybody work out as hard as he does? Does anybody think about racing as much? I mean, he is just such an incredible champion and works so hard at this. Those six wins here at Worldwide Technology Raceway didn't just come by chance. I mean, it's because he works his butt off.
3: Yeah.
4: And he's with the great team that does it. And to see, you know, to see the Yukos Hollinger guys get Rinus up there, it's like, I know how hard Dave O'Neill, who's the team manager there, runs, and Adam, you know, who's the crew chief. Those guys work Joseph Newgarden, you know, hard every day of the year. And, you know, Connor put him on the podium last year to see Rinus almost get there. It's just they work so hard for a finish like tonight. So I was just all around. I mean, to see ECR do well, for Rasmussen getting the podium, just what a great race. I mean, I know I'm super fan here and I'm super geeking out over it, but it was a great race. Even, I mean, the highlights for me tonight were like when I was at the two-seater, seeing what the Foyt team does with the heroes before the race. They had a soldier who had lost both legs going for a ride in a two-seater. And you sit there and go, okay, I know that Santino maybe didn't win, but they changed lives here tonight with all the soldiers. Before the race, they had it looked like a scene out of the Blues Brothers. They had so many police cars and ambulance. Like, they had all the first responders and police cars doing a parade before the race. And you had all these police cars from across the region on the track going around, and just the salute from the fans. And you sit there and you go, I'm proud to be an American. I'm proud of what happens at these races. It's not just a TV broadcast. You know, this event is a special event. They honor the first responders. They honor the troops. And, you know, I know it's past midnight, and most of us have to go to work tomorrow morning, but, man, what a great way to end the weekend.
3: Indeed. And let's remember, as we celebrate our nation's 250th birthday, that we are going to actually present America's most popular form of motorsport to the capital of the United States of America in the Freedom 250. And I think that much the way Arlington did, is going to change the complexion and the way the perception is by people that know absolutely nothing about IndyCar racing. And you talk about the effort to win new fans. Wait till we go down Pennsylvania Avenue at 200 miles an hour. Hey, John, it was
4: get a free ticket. It's a free ticket to, you know, it's a free ticket to go to that race.
3: It's a free ticket, but you got, there's such a popularity because my youngest grandson and his group of rowdy friends says, Grandpa Jack, I need 7 tickets. And I said, well, they're free. He said, no, you have to enter a lottery. That's how popular it is. So, we'll figure out how to sneak them in. But I want to thank you.
4: Thanks for letting me hop on tonight. Yeah, thank you.
3: No, it's fun. I appreciate it. Our thanks to Chris Pollack from the IndyCar Network, powered by Only Bulls, as he helps out. But most importantly, to our One More Lap Around producer, Corbin Lingenfelter, and John, as the CMO of the Alta companies, my thanks to you as well. To each and every one of you, enjoy the early morning hours if you're here on the East Coast. But remember, when you go to work tomorrow, have a smile on your face. For John Stewart, I'm Jack Arute. We'll talk to you the next time after Road America when we bring you yet another episode of One More Lap Around.
1: Green flag flies and Alex Palou goes to P1. Side-by-side battle for that second spot between David Malukas and Kyle Kirkwood. They stay side-by-side, but Malukas has the advantage at the exit of turn number 2.
5: Joseph Newgarden gets a great run out of turn number 2. He'll look to the outside. The battle for the lead ensues at turn number 3. And Joseph Newgarden will go to the lead as Marcus Ericsson comes
6: to the team is awaiting him, but he has yet to come into view. He is crawling, working his way along the outside now. He literally is rolling in under no power whatsoever. That 10 car immediately goes up. They go ahead and put 4 new Firestone Firehawks on it. He awaits the fuel. Alex Palou now awaits for the totality of fuel, and now they cannot get him to release. The car has stalled. They have refired it. Alex Palou sits. Precious seconds, all now as Alex Palou waits, and they have yet to get that 10 car fired back up. Alex Palou and that powered by Honda red, white, and blue machine continues now to sit while everybody works their way past underneath the caution flag here at Worldwide Technology Raceway.
1: Those wins, Davey, came over a 5-year period.
2: Yeah, that's right. I mean, he was really on a roll for a long time, and like I say, the last 2 years has not gone his way. Final lap right now for Joseph Newgarden going down that back straightaway with that 6/10 of a second lead.
1: Yeah, Joseph Newgarden has been steady throughout the course of this night and been dominant over the last third of it. Off of turn number 4 for the final time, the fans are on their feet and they're going to salute the champion. Joseph Newgarden sees the twin checkered flag. He goes to victory lane. He wins the Bomberito Automotive Group 500.
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13: This is Kings of Speed. Stories of the men that have answered the challenge of the great Indianapolis 500-mile race. I'm Paul Page with another look at the historic past of the 500. Here at the Indianapolis Motor Speedway Archives, we have hundreds of hours of recordings of past races. Let's go back to the 500 Radio Network broadcast of 1953. As the race started in 1953, the mid-morning temperature was 85 degrees. Later in the day, it would be even hotter. Early in the race, Bill Vukovich in his fuel injection special, a new designed offset roadster, was blistering the track. As the race ground on, 14 different times drivers pulled in for relief. Bob Scott took over the McNamara special for Carl Scarborough, who later died of heat exhaustion. But not Vukovich. His performance earned him a new nickname. As he stopped for tires and fuel, Luke Walton dubbed him the Iron Man of the race. Well, the Iron Man went on to win his first 500 that year. He would win again in 1954, but in 1955, he would be killed in a flip over the wall on the backstretch. This has been Kings of Speed, a look at the past of the world's greatest race.

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5: 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This is Bob Jenkins. Welcome to the 105th running of the greatest spectacle in racing, the Indianapolis 500.

0: Said here he comes.
1: Here
0: right
1: comes
0: to you.
1: The checkered flag. Bill Vanderwater is getting set to wave it, and he is going to wave it now. He does for A.J. Voigt, winner of the Golden Anniversary 500-mile race.
2: And here is Pat Vidan waving the checkered flag for Al Unser, winner of the 1971 Indianapolis 500-mile race.
0: Bobby Unser, the Norton Spirit car number 3, accepts the twin checkered flags from Dwayne Sweeney. Bobby Unser has won the Indianapolis 500.
3: Rick Mears becomes the third four-time winner of the Indianapolis 500, winning the Diamond Jubilee Edition, the 75th running of this great speed classic. Rick Mears has won the Indianapolis 500-mile race.
4: Three of the fastest and brightest, ready to give their all.
5: It's not a tour de force, it's a tour de Penske. Elio Castroneves leads the final 51 laps and wins the 85th Indianapolis 500-mile race. His teammate Joe DeBaron is second.
4: To the zombies picking up speed, down the back stretch, hear them call.
6: Here he comes, the National Guard machine with J.R. Hildebrand down along the white line. He is sputtering slow and he hits the wall! He hits the wall coming out of four! Will he have enough to cross the yard of bricks? Dan Weldon has won the race as Weldon gets past J.R. Hildebrand as Hildebrand hits the wall.
4: The 500, the 500, the
7: great... Al Unser Jr. has the lead! One more turn to go! Here they come! Coming to the finish line! Bob Jenkins, who's going to win it?
8: The checkered flag is out! Goodyear makes a move! Little Al

0: This is Mark James for the sixth time, proud to serve as the voice of the Indianapolis 500 on behalf of Sid Collins, Paul Page, Lou Palmer, Mike King, and our dear friend Bob Jenkins. Good morning, good afternoon, good evening. No matter where in the world you might be, we, of course, are at the corner of 16th and Georgetown, the Indianapolis Motor Speedway. On behalf of the talented crew we've assembled today, it's my honor to welcome you to the greatest spectacle in racing here on the Indianapolis Motor Speedway Radio Network. Our driver analyst, Davey Hamilton, joins us now. And first things first, what joy I felt driving into this grand old facility today and seeing fans coming in with me.
1: Well, it's back like we know this place needed to be and should be. And unfortunately, last year we've seen it very empty and how different it really is. And what a beautiful day, Mark. It was sunshine and it's cool. The track temperature is going to be low. The air's heavy. To me, that means some good racing today.
0: Boy, Mother Nature's been good to us this month. Huh? We got a little bit of delay in carb day, but other than that, picture perfect.
1: A little delay, but only 10 minutes of track time that we didn't get this entire week and preparing for this race. So, and then today, and there's not a cloud in the sky.
0: You've been through this a few times.
1: Yeah.
0: What are these drivers feeling, the emotions right now of this day?
1: So right now, they know that they're, you know, just an hour away, basically, from getting in those cars and getting to work. And with fans here, it brings that energy back. And so it kind of takes your mind off a little bit of what's really at hand, and that's racing 500 miles at super high speeds and, you know, super high risk as well. They all slept last night, but not well, I'll guarantee you. And even the favorites, the guy that's just knows that he's in this race for his first time. But today, once you sit in that car and you click it into gear and you let that clutch out, it is business as usual. It's okay. It's time to get to work. You don't know about the fans, the stands. You have radio communications with your team, and it's time to go to work.
0: What specifically is different from your first to your second or third?
1: Well, you know, and I think experience is everything at this particular race. The more experience you can get, knowing how this race lays out, knowing what you have to do at what part of the race to try to put yourself in position to win it. And as a rookie, you don't know that. These rookies are going into this race going, you know, they don't know how the pit stops are going to go, exactly when they're going to be, and how long this race really is, and how competitive it gets out there. But the guys have been at 2, 3. I seen an interview with Ed this morning, 18th for Ed Carpenter, yeah. 18th race. Dixon, 20th. You know, Kanaan, these guys have so much experience. They know exactly what to expect going into this race. But the younger guys with less experience don't. And, by the way, even if you have a lot of experience, but you're with a new team, that still takes a little bit to get back in the swing.
0: How much time was spent from the conclusion of Carb Day on Friday to this morning on race day planning, or had most of that already been done?
1: Well, you know, most of it really is done during the week before Carb Day, just because they know what the fuel mileages are. They've ran the cars, but now they came out with full loads of fuel. They did some long runs. They went through all their fuel mixtures and the maps and the cars. There was one more sit-down, obviously just not over the weekend, but this morning even, just making sure that they're on the right pace. They know these conditions. They know it's going to be in the 70-degree area, low 70s. They with the sun out, the track temperature should be in that 90, 95 range. They'll go back to all their notes, Mark, and find out the closest day they had to those conditions, maybe tune their car just so slightly for those conditions, and then go from there. Now, they got opportunity with pit stops, as we talked about. The crew could do some nose wing adjustments. They could change the bounce of the car. They could do rear wing adjustments as well. They can change tire pressures. They can do some things like that. The driver also has some tools as well, and they all work as long as you're in that small window.
0: Very hot, very sticky. Humidity levels up last weekend on this day. Right now, ambient temperature 61, track temperature 84, a little over 84. It's not going to warm up a ton throughout the course of this day. So specifically, how will the car feel different? And let's take the boost out of the equation and maybe talk about how the car felt during the practice leading up to Fast Friday and qualifying. So how much different and what impact will the different conditions have from, say, the way the car was set up during those practices?
1: Well, I'm gonna hang myself out saying this. I think these are absolutely perfect conditions, not only for everybody here attending, but the cars themselves. Our cars really have, if you notice the wing sizes and the way these cars are designed, a little less downforce than we've had in the past years, or I should say, you know, even up to 10 years ago, we always had bigger wings. So these cars always struggle on downforce just a little bit. Well, this heavy air creates more downforce, so it's going to help these guys get the car stuck to the ground. It's going to help them in traffic. It's going to help passing. I really think these are the perfect conditions to see a lot of passing and a great race. We've seen a little bit of that on Carb Day, and that's what leads me that way, that those cool conditions on Carb Day. We've seen guys be able to pass sometimes with ease. Now, you never know if the guy was wanting to lead a lap and then get back in line. But I really think that these are good conditions for this style and the rules that we have on these race cars.
0: Heaven forbid we have a caution, say, for instance, for debris or whatever the case may be, and you're leading this race and the green flag comes out, say, six laps from the finish. Do you want to be the guy leading at that point?
1: I think so. But back to what I just said, with these conditions, passing could be very key, and I think that they could pull it off. So right now, you know, you can play defensive. The guys are coming off the corners, turn two and turn four, and they get lower on the straightaway quicker than I've ever seen before, protecting that bottom line, making that guy that's going to overtake do it on the outside. But what we see in a carb day, there was two or three guys going to try to eat him up, so they were able to draft by him. I think we'll see some of that. Man, it's Indy 500, so you want to lead it all the time.
0: Yeah,
1: I just don't know if it's going to be one of those timing races or not. I would like to be the leader, but look at Dixon and Sato last year. Dixon, we counted him in victory lane, to be honest with you, and then Sato shows up and was able to go by Dixon and win the race.
0: Lastly, these crew members are as nervous as these drivers.
1: Yeah, so the first day they really got good practice was on carb day. They allowed the drivers to come off of turn four for the first time in the entire month to enter the pits. They usually come off of turn three in all their practices, so that's a whole challenge. And then these crew members are just as important as everybody on the team. They all play their part. 1 second longer in that pit is over a football field on the racetrack. So these crew members need to make no mistakes. They're nervous as well. They want to get that first one under their belt, just like the driver wants to get the first lap under his.
0: It's our driver analyst, Davey Hamilton, the absolute best of the business, and he'll join us as we move ever closer to the green flag. Time now for the HPD Engineering Update with Michael Young.
2: Time now for our HPD Engineering Update, and we're with Wayne Gross, manager trackside. And Wayne, lots has happened since the GMR Grand Prix, and lots of busy times for everybody here at Honda.
3: Yes, it's been a very busy few weeks here with the Grand Prix. Obviously had a good weekend there, pool with Romain in a strong race, and then we got into Indy practice qualifying. Ran a lot of laps, turned a lot of laps, and you know, we obviously had a good weekend with qualifying, with Dixon taking pole, two cars in the front row, seven in the fast nine. So really credit to all of our HPD team and all of our Honda Power teams. And now we take and turn our attention to the race. Definitely excited. Think the competition is going to be super close, but yeah, looking forward to it.
2: And we're looking at a forecast today where temperatures a lot cooler than we saw during practice and qualifying. How does that affect the engines, and what do you anticipate here for the 500?
3: Yes, I mean, we're quite ready for it. You know, the engine makes a little more power at cooler temperatures, which is good. I think the big things in the teams and the car setup and trying to optimize that with downforce levels and, you know, how the racing is. We think it'll bring it even a bit more close than we saw. You know, I think the high temps, some of the better cars kind of separate themselves, and this will bring, you know, maybe a little more competition, a little tighter field, and really good racing.
2: That's our HPD Engineering Update, and that was Wayne Gross. He's the manager trackside for Honda.
0: One of the all-time greats left us earlier this month when three-time champion Bobby Unser passed away. There are few, in our mind, better to pay tribute to this giant of the sport, the former anchor of this radio network, and our good friend, his good friend, Paul Page.
4: We lost one of the greatest drivers in the history of the Indianapolis 500 when Bobby Unser passed away earlier this month. Uncle Bobby, as I and others called him, raced in both front and rear engine cars. He won the Indianapolis 500 three times in three different decades. Bobby was unique. He was a great race driver. He was highly opinionated. He understood the role of a champion with his public. Bobby understood aerodynamics like no other driver in his era. He was a 13-time Pikes Peak Hill Climb champion, but was afraid of heights. Bobby and I worked together for a quarter of a century on television and radio. He understood his role in the booth and loved to gig Sam Posey in the ABC booth. Bobby Unser was the patriarch of his family, who have 9 Indy 500 wins between the three Unsers. Bobby was my great friend. His wife Lisa asked me to eulogize Bobby at his funeral. It was the first time I spoke of Bobby without him coming right back at me. It was also one of the hardest things to do. I'm speaking now to millions of fans with you today, without any problem whatsoever. But that eulogy gave me stage fright. He was a great ambassador for the sport, from his rookie year where he finished two laps before he crashed, to the crown of a three-time winner. Bobby was special. He was a great fan of this radio network. If you wanted an autograph, no problem. He loved his fans most of all. Many of the new drivers should study Bobby's life to see how he drove and how to represent the sport. Bobby has left a huge hole in our hearts. I miss him. We all will miss him. Put the pedal down, Bobby.
0: Thank you, Paul. And when we come back, we'll start to hear from the talented field of 33 set to roll off for the 105th running of the Indianapolis 500. We will go trackside for pre-race festivities about 1 hour from now. A lot to do between now and then. Welcome back to the world's greatest race course. It's time to meet our talented quartet manning the pits today and hear from many in this ultra-competitive, ultra-talented field of 33. First, we welcome in Ryan Marine, a proud graduate of Highland High School in Warrenton, Virginia.
5: Thank you very much, Mark. It is a true joy to be a part of the radio network once again. Scott Dixon will lead the field to the green for the 105th Indianapolis 500 a little bit later on, the fourth time that you've started on pole, Scott. What have you learned from the previous three experiences starting on pole that you hope to apply to the start today?
6: I don't know. That's a good question, actually. I should maybe look back at those. But no, I guess the biggest thing for the Pulsar is not to mess anything up and keep the field under control and try to make it as even keel as possible and kind of create no hiccups or gaps or anything like that. So, yeah, for me, the focus is just getting a clean start as the whole field. And it's really, truly a great privilege to be in this position and very thankful for the team, to enable us to have such great cars in qualifying to earn this position.
5: The team has been strong all throughout the week in the build-up to the race. Four cars in the Fast Nine. What does it say about the level of preparation from the Chip Ganassi Racing stable?
6: Yeah, it was nice to see a little smile out of Chip. I think to have four cars in the Fast Nine is a team owner's dream. It's so difficult. I think the depth of the field that we see these days, there's no small teams. The driver combo teams at the situation, is just through the roof and competitiveness. So, it's great for us. Again, it doesn't guarantee you anything. It guarantees you your starting position and you get a good position to start the race. But now the hard part starts, right? And that's trying to keep these great results that we've been enabled with. So we have very competitive cars. Obviously, my hope and my dream is to have the PNC Bank number 9 Honda, in that victory circle and drinking the milk and doing all those prestigious things and kissing the bricks. But unfortunately, there's 32 others here that want to crush that dream.
5: Good luck.
6: Thanks, mate.
5: The 2008 winner looking for win number 2 this afternoon.
0: Providing great insight all month long, he is the radio voice of Purdue Boilermaker basketball and a graduate of Northlight High School in Monon, Indiana. We welcome Rob Blackman.
7: Mark James, thank you very much. It is a pleasure for me to be back as a member of the radio network again this year. It's even a bigger pleasure for me to introduce the driver who goes off P2 here today. That is Colton Herta. Colton, this is your third Indianapolis 500 start, and it is an opportunity for you if you win to become the youngest race winner in the history of this prestigious event. How much have you thought about that fact this week leading up to this race today?
8: That would be awesome. Obviously, mainly just focused on winning, because if you win this race, obviously you're remembered forever. It would be cool to be able to do it and be the youngest, but I think my mind is just not thinking about that at the moment, just hooked on trying to get this race car done up nicely and stay clean for 150 laps and then really go for it in those last 50.
7: So much was made last year about the strategy at the beginning of the race for Scott Dixon. He made a push for the lead on the very first, not only the very first lap, the very first turn, turn one. Any thoughts about, as you start P2 today, maybe the strategy for you? Is it something similar or is it something you're willing to let the cat out of the bag for our listeners here this morning?
8: Yeah, I mean, Scott said that he told me he doesn't care who leads into one, but I really don't believe him on that part. Yeah, I think you just want to kind of keep it clean, thinking about fuel, how much I can save, because you don't want to get behind on that early. So obviously we're starting up front, so we're going to be up front. We're probably going to be burning a lot of fuel compared to, 10th place. So I'll have that in the back of my mind, see what I can do with that. But obviously I want to stay up there as much as I can while making good fuel.
7: He rolls off P2 in the Gainbridge Honda. That is Colton Herta. Mark James, back to you.
0: We, too, have a couple of rookies in our field this year, but like the rookie drivers in today's race, they bring plenty of experience and talent. He is the longtime anchor of WISH-TV's Daybreak in Indianapolis and a proud graduate of Carmel High School in Carmel, Indiana. We welcome Scott Sander.
9: Thank you, Mark. An honor to be part of this. And my rookie year, it's old hand to Rinus VK now. His rookie year was last year. Fast then, fast now. Second row, your first time. First row, your second time. What is it about this place that agrees with you?
10: It's magical. It's just a beautiful place. It gives you goosebumps every time you drive through the gates. And, you know, I always have a good car here with the team at Carpenter Racing, but I feel at home. So I think that's just very important to get the good results. And of course, there's quite some Dutch history here with Arie Luyendijk winning the race twice. So, it would be a dream to follow up his great results.
9: You have the boss behind you in row two. Is there some comfort in knowing that you've got familiar talent around you?
10: Oh, definitely. I know Ed really knows how to think, how to be smart while driving. So, he will probably give me some comments too, possibly in the race, which the engineers tell to me. So that would be cool. But no, I'm just very excited to get going. Pretty cool that I beat my boss by just a little bit. He's definitely going to be hard to race against. He has so much experience, but he also has a great car, which I know. It's going to be very tough, but I think a very, very fun race.
9: There have been racers who've led this race from the first lap, from the outside of turn one. Any chance you'll make that risk?
10: If I see a gap, I'll definitely go for it. And if it's not too risky, so I'm just going to make sure I'm just going to stay in contention until the end of the race where it's really going to be important and where you're really, doesn't matter. You can lead 199 laps, but the last one and, someone else is going to be the winner. So got to make sure I'm in contention to go for the win in the last few laps. So we'll see how that goes.
9: He's got the look of a racer in his eyes. He's going to be fun to watch, Mark.
0: He's helped in the past here at Mid-Ohio in various support roles, but this is his first year as part of the on-air staff for the Indianapolis 500 from our affiliate WIMA in Lima, Ohio. And a graduate of Lima Central Catholic High School, we welcome Alex Wolf.
11: Well, thank you very much, Mark, an honor and a privilege to join the IMS Radio Network for this 105th running of the 500-mile race, and a privilege to talk to the driver of the Sonax Chevrolet, Ed Carpenter, rolling off on the inside of the second row. Ed, it's been a good month for yourself as a car owner with the win for Rinus VK in the GMR Grand Prix. What's it going to take for it to be a good end of the month for Ed Carpenter, the driver in the 500?
12: Obviously, an Indy 500 win is what we're here for. I feel good about the preparation. We obviously got the month started off right with Rinus's win. It's always a good way to propel the team into the month. And, it's been smooth sailing up to this point. I think we've all been quite happy. Some months kind of go like you hope they will and things stay on target. And so far it's been one of those months or a couple weeks. So hopefully we have one more day of solid execution left in us, and if we're able to do that, I think we have all the tools that we need to be victorious. So can't wait.
11: Well, with the return of fans to the 500-mile race, you're one of the most popular drivers by far here at the Speedway. Is that something that you can feed off of in the car, or is it just something to lead up to you putting the helmet on?
12: Once you're in the car and the helmet's on, you're so laser focused on what's in front of you and the goal at hand. But I can tell you without a doubt that it's a huge lift, before the event. The whole 2 weeks, really, the support that I get from the fan base and the community here in Indy means a lot to me. And, it was greatly missed last year, and so happy to have what we have back, and can't wait to 22 when we've got a full house again.
11: Should be an exciting day. Best of luck to you for a good, safe day.
12: Thank you.
11: And Mark, if the winner of the 2002 Joe James Pat O'Connor Memorial can take the checkered flag today, it would be an extremely popular victory.
0: Well, the kaleidoscope of colors in the form of thousands of fans filing into the Speedway on their feet at attention as we speak, as they are saluting members of our military who are on parade along the front stretch as we move closer to the green flag for the 105th Indianapolis 500-mile race. When we come back, we'll hear from more of the Field of 33.
13: This is Ryan Hunter-Reay. On this Memorial Day weekend, the NTT IndyCar Series salutes the men and women serving in the United States Navy. Thank you for your service.
0: And continuing now to meet the drivers of the Field of 33 today, we'll move on to Row 2 now and into Row 3. Here's Ryan Marine.
14: The 2013 Indianapolis 500 winner, Tony Kanaan, is back and back with Chip Ganassi Racing. Tony, what has it been like getting reacclimated with the team, specifically here at Indianapolis, where the team has been so strong?
15: I mean, it's been awesome, right? Obviously, when you're starting in the second row with a fast car, you're not going to complain. But, I mean, let's go back to November last year when, you know, August last year when we raced with no fans here, first of all. We're back here with 135, 140,000 people. Then I get a call from Jimmy Johnson because I refused to retire. That was the year that I announced that I was going to leave. And I refused to leave this place, to race in this place without fans. And I get this opportunity to drive the 48 car for American Legion, sharing a car with a legend. And now I have one of my best shots to win. So if you have told me that a year ago, I was going to tell you you're crazy, out of your mind. You needed to go to a mental health care to check your head. So I'm extremely, extremely grateful for the opportunity. But more important, I think, look at the vibe of this place after a year. You know, in any other year, if we had said we were going to have the Indy 500 with only 135,000 people, it was going to be an epic failure. And this year, after everything we've been through, I think we all needed that. So I'm really glad to be here, and let's go try to win this thing today.
14: And you mentioned the fans. You've had such a great relationship with the fans at this Speedway over the years. Have you felt their support throughout the build-up to the race today?
15: Oh, 100%. I mean, qualifying day was crazy. The cheer as every time I walk to Gasoline Alley, the people were screaming. It's just this place always, I've said that many years, it makes my head really big. You know, I'm always amazed with the support that I get here. And again, it wasn't fair for me to retire from the sport that I dedicate my entire life. And the fans gave me so much love that they will not be part of it. I'm not saying this is the last one, because now I decided I'm not even announcing that anymore. But yeah, it's really, really cool to be back.
14: Tony Kanaan will start the number 48 American Legion Honda for Chip Ganassi Racing in the fifth position. Best of luck, Tony.
15: Thank you.
14: Rob?
7: All right, thank you. I'm with Alex Palou. He rolls off on the outside of row number two, P6 for Alex Palou. Interesting stat on Alex. He has led at least one lap in every race this season. I'm assuming, though, Alex, the one lap you most desperately want to be leading on is lap number 200 of this race later on here today.
8: Man, I didn't know that, so that's going to help me today for sure. But yeah, man, that's the goal, right? It's the ultimate goal is to win this race, but you have to win. You have to lead at least one lap to make it, right? So we have great cars here. All the Chip Ganassi Racing team did an amazing job, and we are starting from P6, which is awesome. We have 200 laps to go, and I only have to overtake five guys, so we'll try and do my best to make sure we can do that.
7: And it was this race last year, I'm speaking of the 500, was it not, that you introduced yourself to Chip Ganassi and said, you know, I'd like to race for your team one day, and sure enough, here you are.
8: Yeah, it was last year, this race. I can remember when I did that. I was a bit nervous, like Chip is Chip, man. Like, I was nervous making that move, but here we are today driving the number 10 NTT Data for Chip Ganassi Racing, and I couldn't be more proud to say that. And yeah, it's super great to be part of the team. It's more than a team, it's a family, and we've been really successful so far, but there's one goal for today, and it's to have one Chip Ganassi Racing team in victory lane. We'll try and make the number 10 to be there, but if we cannot, we'll try and help our teammates to be up there.
7: That's Alex Palou. Let's throw it to Scott Sander.
16: Inside of row number three will be another past champion and a popular one at that, Ryan Hunter-Reay. Studying persistence, it seemed, this month. You found some speed on the final days that I think a lot of folks didn't think was there.
17: Yeah, I was really happy with that, relieved almost, that we, you know, the speed didn't come easy during the beginning of the week, and we just kept tuning on it, and yeah, she showed up in qualifying right when you need it. So we got into the fast nine, then we went a few spots better, so it's good to be starting seventh.
16: Those who follow the sport well know that you've had a frustrating start to the IndyCar season. You've been around here long enough to know that this race could turn things around in a hurry.
17: Yeah, absolutely. I mean, I'm not really worried about the championship, so to speak, or points, let's say. This is the Indy 500. This is all I care about right now, and this is winning this race is what matters most.
16: This is a man who won the race from, I think, a 19th position in 2014. You have a much better spot in terms of the grid. Can you give us an insight as to what that first couple of laps will feel like if it goes the way you want it to?
17: Yeah, I think, you know, just having a good solid start, not losing spots, not really necessarily looking to gain many, just settling into a rhythm, figuring out where the car is, what I need underneath me for the rest of the race, and then from there I can pick them off if the car's giving me what I need from it. So yeah, we'll just go about it methodically, make sure that we're nailing our strategy and the stops and everything on track, and looking forward to hopefully having a shot at a fight in the end.
16: In a year that is filled with folks of new faces and new places, one of the most delightfully consistent people over the years has been Ryan Hunter-Reay in the familiar DHL car. We appreciate your time. Alex?
18: Elio Castroneves has the pink and black attack of his AutoNation SiriusXM Honda rolling up from the middle of the third row. And Elio, so much has been made. Your first 500 away from Team Penske seemed to really have hit it off of this Meyer Shank Racing team this month. What's been the secret to you and your team's success?
19: I guess a lot of situations, a lot of credit is to Mike, to putting a very good and experienced group around me, even that they are not full-time with mechanics, but they are super experienced. And you know, Jack and I have been really discussing a lot of things. I've been going to the race, understanding how the team operates. It's not a secret. It's just hard work, and when you hard work, you start, you know, seeing the results showing up.
18: As we said, rolling off in the middle of the third row, this is your eighth time starting the 500 from the middle of a row. Does that create any extra apprehension on the start of the race?
19: No, I think it's an expectation. You know, we feel that we're in the position to be there and fighting with those guys. I feel very much that the car is handling really well. SiriusXM's AutoNation machine is looking strong. So we just gotta continue pushing and moving up to the front.
18: As you said, a strong month so far. Hope you can finish it off in a great way. Wish you a good safe run.
19: Thank you so much.
18: That's three-time Indianapolis 500 winner Elio Castroneves. Two other drivers have won from the eighth starting position, Danny Sullivan in 1985 and Kenny Breck in 1999. He'll try to make it a third this afternoon.
0: Well, there's some really good stories in the 11th row, as there always are. So we hear now from those drivers and last year's winner, Takuma Sato. Back to Ryan Marine.
14: The defending Indianapolis 500 winner, Takuma Sato, joins us now. And Takuma, this is the second time you've had a chance to reign as Indy 500 winner. I'm curious, how has the second time differed from the first time when he won initially in 2017?
20: Well, every time is very special, back to IMS, and particularly that, wow, this is great, the fans, you know, we got the fan back here. So last year was obviously, needless to say, very quiet and very sad, but now we got a fan. So, you know, feels amazing support.
14: Going back to your history, the two times that you've won, you've started up front. You started third and you started fourth. Today you start 15th. How good is the race car? Can you make your way forward?
20: I think it's going to be a tough road for sure. Yes, I don't have any more luxury to be starting from front row. But it's been a good challenge, you know, through the practice. But in the curve days, we finally put everything together. Now it's going to be quite different because today is a quite cool day compared to the practice day. So the car reacting very differently and downforce demanding, drag demanding. How we'll see. I think we have a relatively strong car in traffic, so let's hope we can move up.
14: Good luck.
20: Thank you very much.
14: Takuma Sato, the 2017 and 2020 winner, looking for win number three.
16: Standing alongside Sage Karam, he rolls off the inside of row number 11. At the ripe old age of 26, Sage Karam is making his eighth Indy 500 start. His first start came when he was a high school senior. Sage, considering that you are not a full-time driver, you do not drive for a full-time team in Dreyer and Reinbold, yet you seem to every year find your way into the field. You have to be proud of that, do you not? Because you have become a regular here at the Indianapolis 500 on the starting grid.
8: Yeah, I mean, obviously proud to be here and proud to be driving for Dennis Reinbold and the whole DRR team. You know, Dennis has been around the Speedway for a long time. Never has a win, but always gives me good race cars. You know, we've struggled in qualifying in the past. I think, you know, I know for sure, you know, we definitely don't like getting into the race the way we do, having to like bump our way in. Like, we wish we could just be in on the first day, but that's kind of like how it all went, you know, how it all played out. You know, sometimes you're good here one day and you're not so good the next. So we just weren't good on Saturday, and Sunday for qualifying, we were a lot stronger. So that's just how it is. And you know, I've been here before, starting back in 31st. This is actually my fourth time doing that, so I kind of know what to expect going into turn one and have a good feel for that. So, you know, I got Will Power next to me and Simona, so I got two good drivers that I know, you know, have a lot of experience and aren't going to do anything like too irrational or anything like that. So I'm surrounded by good drivers and should be pretty clean.
1: Sage Karam finished ninth in the 2014 500. Let's see how it shakes out here today in 2021. Let's go to Scott Sander.
16: Will Power, 1 week ago you authored one of the great qualifying run this historic place has ever seen. Are you tired of talking about it yet, or did you want to flip the switch immediately to racing?
21: No, you know, I was just so over the moon to get in the race, really happy, and obviously, yeah, maybe we should have run more downforce. It's certainly very sketchy on that last lap. You know, went pretty loose and didn't adjust for it because it had gone push every other time. So, but yeah, man, it's just very nerve-wracking going into three after hitting the wall that hard. The rear's towed out a little. But able to get through it and super, super happy to be starting the race today.
16: If you have the car to do it, can you give us an idea of your nature? Is it to push hard from the back of the pack and get up to more familiar territory, or is it to sit back a bit and see what develops?
21: Look, I don't think you can sit back too much because you've got a lot of positions to make up, but at the same time, you can't just throw it all out there. So I think you've got to try to get a couple of positions every, you know, starts, restarts, the pit stop sequences. You got to start chipping away at those positions, otherwise you'll never get to the front. The other way is if, you know, we go off strategy a bit and get lucky with the yellow. I mean, that's all the things that we'll be looking at today to try to get ourselves to the front.
16: Finally, you won't know until things fire up, but do you have a sense you might have something for the leaders?
21: I felt all month that we've had a good car in traffic, good balance. Obviously a big surprise to everyone at the team with qualifying speeds, but you know, I haven't felt this comfortable since 18, like following in traffic. We have a very comfortable car. It's just, you know, track position means a lot at this place. You got so much turbulent air back there, but you can come from the back. I've seen it happen. We can do it, and we're going to try have a clean day today.
16: And you're going to have a lot of fans behind you. That's Will Power. Alex?
18: On the outside of row 11, it's Simona Di Silvestro, the Racket Pro TPO Pred Auto Sports Chevrolet. And Simona, a long way to go, but also a long time to get there. What's the game plan to get to the front?
22: Yeah, we have a bit of work ahead of us, but you know, just happy to be here, happy to be in the race. And you know, the good thing is we don't really have to look in our mirrors at the start and just really move forward. So from that point of view, yeah, we'll just focus on really good stops, some good in and out laps, and try not to be in too much trouble out there. And hopefully towards the end we'll be okay.
18: Of course, this team has gotten so much attention, and with all that pressure from the outside, they certainly have not cracked under it outwardly. On the inside, what's it been like to work with this team?
22: Yeah, it's been amazing. You know, this team is so fresh. You know, there's just a lot of new people in it, but there's also some really, you know, veteran people who have been kind of teaching everyone what is going on and how to do it. And to be honest, like, the atmosphere in the team is amazing. You know, during qualifying, we also show, you know, everyone was on top of their game. They really got everything together, even on Saturday, to get our two runs in. So from that point of view, I have full faith in them and they in me. So from that point of view, I think I'm pretty, pretty excited about it.
18: Great to have you back here at the 500, Simona, and best of luck today.
22: Thank you.
18: Well, for Simona Di Silvestro, she's looking to do one spot better than the best finish for a 33rd place starter, Tom Sneevo, the runner-up in 1980, Scott Goodyear as well in 1992.
0: And when we come back, we'll ask you to have your favorite beverage ready so you can toast as Donald Davidson joins the Indianapolis Motor Speedway Radio Network for today's pre-race festivities. Last December, Donald Davidson announced he was retiring from his post as the historian of the Indianapolis Motor Speedway. He also stepped away from hosting the Talk of Gasoline Alley. Lucky for us and you, ladies and gentlemen, he continues to contribute to this network. Donald, welcome, and we're thrilled to death that you're able to be with us. You've been with us all throughout the month.
2: Well, thank you, Mark, and thanks to everybody for all of the kind words. I didn't say I was stopping. I said I was going to just kick back a little bit, but golly, just what a thrill it was to be down there this morning when the winners went out in the pace cars, one of my favorite things, and then the drivers going out with legendary cars, and you know, Rutherford's down there, and Mario, and Voigt was down there, and Al Unser, and Doug Bowles got to drive the Maserati that carried Wilbur Shaw to victory in 39 and 40. If we go back 100 years ago to 1921, that's when Tommy Milton, the 500's first two-time winner, won his first of two. Now, he's driving for an interesting team headquartered downtown Indianapolis under the direction of Louis and Arthur Chevrolet. They'd relocated here after giving up all of their involvement with the Chevrolet Motor Company, which they helped found, and they just moved down here and started building race cars, and they couldn't call them Chevrolets because they gave that up. Anyway, Ralph DePalma, the great Ralph DePalma, led almost the entire first half of the 1921 500, but he dropped out, and here's Tommy Milton with the Chevrolet Brothers car called a Frontenac Special. Now, he always claimed that he was down on power, and he was caught by a driver from Lafayette, Indiana, named Roscoe Soles, who was driving for another outfit downtown, headed up by Fred and Aki Duesenberg. Can you believe this? All of these people in Indianapolis, and they all know each other.
0: Yeah.
2: So anyway, Soles pulled alongside Milton, and Milton, as I say, he claimed the car was down on power. He looked over at Soles, waved, grinned, and then reached forward to pat the engine cover. And did it have a psychological effect on Roscoe Soles? As a matter of fact, yes, it did. Soles slowed down and Milton went on to win. Well, anyway, the rumor was always that Milton only had sight in one eye. And indeed, in every photograph you see, he's got this very pronounced squint. So a great early day historian named Charles Lytle asked a colleague, do you think Milton only had sight in one eye? And the response was, one eye? Oh, he had at least three in the back of his head. Anyway, let's go 20 years more recent to 80 yeah. years ago
0: right.
2: in 1941. Maury Rose starts from the pole, leads a number of laps, and then goes on to win. Well, four drivers had already done that, and many have since. But something interesting about Rose, he did that with two different cars. He was driving for Lou Moore, and Moore had acquired a Maserati just like the one Wilbur Shaw had won in 39 and 40. Rose qualified for the pole with that one, led a few laps, and then on lap 60, he was sidelined. Now, Lou Moore had three cars in the race total, so the one that was running 12th with Floyd Davis driving, he bought that in. They fueled up the car, and Moore instructed Davis to get out, and Rose took over the car. Now, Rose knew the car very well because he'd finished third with it the year before, and so up through the pack he came. Now, Wilbur Shaw was apparently on his way to a third consecutive victory with the Maserati, but he had a wire wheel collapse at lap 152, and he hit the wall. Into the lead goes Cliff Brashear, driving another Lou Moore entry, which was on its way to going the entire 500 miles without a pit stop.
0: Wow.
2: But Brashear was feeling the effects of the fumes, and so he was slowing down. And Rose passed him and then went on to the victory. And there's co-winners because Floyd Davis started the race and Rose finished. We got tons more stuff, but just something that can happen today, which I think is kind of extraordinary, and it kind of crept up on us. Now, Scott Dixon has driven in the Indianapolis 500 18 times, and he's been able to lead a considerable number of laps without really drawing attention to himself because of his style. He flies under the radar. Now, going into last year's race, he was running ninth in all-time laps led. And during the course of the race, he moved up to third. He went by Vukovic. He went by Parnelli Jones. He went by Mario, Voigt, Wilbur Shaw. He ended up, it was, so going into today, he's ranking third. Who's ahead of him? Al Unser and Ralph DePalma. Is it possible that he could catch them? As a matter of fact, yes.
0: Sure.
2: If he leads 82 laps today, and he led 111 last year on the way to second, if he leads 82 laps today, he will pass Ralph DePalma and Al Unser and will go out of here as the all-time lap leader. To me, that's astonishing, because you don't think of Scott Dixon as being that kind of a driver. He brings him home, but he also leads a lot of laps without people noticing.
0: And still relatively young, based upon what we're seeing. I mean, he could be around here for a few more years and I think stay at the top of his profession. Where do we stand statistically in terms of laps completed? I think Ed Carpenter is one that could move up today.
2: That's the real surprise, yes. Going into last year's race, Ed Carpenter ranked 11th in terms of all times laps completed and came out of it 10th. What could he do today? If he was to complete 180 laps, he will move to 6th in the all-time laps completed category. Now, Foyt's out in front, no catching him. Alonso is 2nd. And then Aleo Castroneves is 3rd, and I think Kanaan and Dixon are 4th and 5th off the top of my head. But Ed Carpenter, 180 laps, and he will move past retired drivers to 6th in all-time laps completed. I find that astonishing. Ed Carpenter is just the new kid, just new on the block, and just has run in recent years.
0: We had a really good shot at a very, very young front row, and Scott Dixon came along and blew that average, didn't he?
2: Yes, and then also the record that could... I love records that stand for a long time, but, boy, they're taking a beating in recent years. All time, you know, the lap leader... was 29 lead changes was the record. Now it's 68.
0: Yeah.
2: And then the other record that has been possible for a couple of years now is that Troy Ruttman could be dethroned as the youngest winner ever. And certainly Colton Herter and Rinus VK are in a position to be able to do that. And also Alex Pillow, I believe, are the three that could dethrone him. And then we almost lost one when Rex Mays was the youngest pole sitter at 22 in 1935. And it could have been that if Colton Herter had been able to knock Dixon off the pole, he would have been the youngest ever. And then so a little bit of trivia. It's still Rex Mays who was the second youngest pole winner, and that would be Rex Mays in 1936 when he was 23.
0: Well, the good news is we don't have to worry about not being able to spray champagne, because they'll get milk in victory lane. So they're certainly...
2: they're too young to drink champagne anyway.
0: Yeah, that's for sure. So, Donald, just a couple of minutes here. Has it been different for you here this month, not having to look at your watch and saying, oh, I've got to be on the network here, at radio here, or be at the museum? Have you enjoyed kind of being at your leisure here at the Speedway to go where you want and when?
2: Well, a little bit, except this morning was really packed. I was down in the Plaza area, and I did quite a number of things down there. In fact, I was doing Channel 6, and then the governor came along, and I started talking to the governor, and they told me to stand in there while he was doing his interview. And so that was pretty unique, because I didn't know exactly what would be face mask protocol during the interview, and I thought, well, I'll just ask him. He'll know.
0: Yeah.
2: So, no, it's been just a little bit overwhelming, but... No, just great to be back, and so many friends, and going down and watching the winners go out in the pace cars and driving the cars and having them give me a thumbs up as they went by. Just has been a fabulous, fabulous time for me.
0: Was it Sid that started the tradition of visiting with the governor every year?
2: Oh, probably, yes, because in those days, because the race was very different, there wasn't a lot of lead changes, the race would settle down. And so Sid would have a lot of guests in the booth, and certainly the governors he was well acquainted with, and they him, because a lot of people didn't know that to me, probably Sid's forte, he's best known for the voice of the 500 and so on and so forth. To me, Sid at his best was emceeing a banquet. I thought there was few parallels with them, because he was great with the jokes and knew everybody, and they knew him. But yes, he used to he'd have the governor up in the booth. I don't know that he ever missed one of those.
0: Well, we will look forward to having you with us all throughout the course of the broadcast. And speaking of the governor of the great state of Indiana, Eric Holcomb, he will join us when we come back. We pause 10 seconds for station identification. This is the Indianapolis Motor Speedway Radio Network. Well, Well, he checked in by phone from his backyard barbecue last year, but today he's here at the Sid College broadcast booth. My honor to welcome back to the Indianapolis Motor Speedway the governor of the great state of Indiana, Eric Holcomb. Governor, welcome back.
3: Oh, it feels so good to be here. I'll never take this place for granted again.
0: Well, it took a lot of work to get here, and the Indianapolis Motor Speedway has played an important role in that.
3: Yes, it has. They've stepped up at every turn, so to speak, and to have done 90-plus thousand vaccinations here. This is where I got mine. And I think there's always selfie moments out here where people are taking pictures with all the iconic backdrops, but I saw a lot of pictures being taken and vaccinations happening, and that's really the key. I mean, we know that 99.3% of all the COVID positive cases are from the unvaccinated. Mm-hmm. So the proof is in the pudding, so to speak, and get vaccinated, we get through this faster.
0: Well, I'm sure you were thrilled with the news that Roger Penske was seeing the Speedway from the home of George family. How's your relationship with Penske Entertainment evolved since?
3: Oh, it's been good since the first time I met him. You know, he attended Culver, so I said you've been a Hoosier for a long, long That's time, right. But now you're permanently one, and this place has meant so much to our state. It's oftentimes the number one export around the world. It's an international event. We got 15 different, you know, drivers from 15 different nations driving just today. Mm-hmm. I talked about it earlier this week when I was on a trip out of the country. But only Roger Penske, I think, could have really stepped in and saved the day. Little did we know COVID was coming as well. And so you talk about all the investments. I've been coming out here for most of my life. And this place has just never looked better. And it's all because he looks at every detail through the fans' eyes. And that's pretty special and only going to become more so.
0: Indiana Governor Eric Holcomb is our guest. Well, this venue exists because of the automotive industry, and you've already seen evidence of the industry.

0: and GM and Honda, Subaru, Toyota, and when I think about where we're going to be in 5, 10, 15 years, a lot of that research and development is occurring right here on Hoosier soil. And to think that, you know, its origin happened right here with folks like Allison and Fisher and those guys. So pretty cool and rich heritage and an exciting future.
1: Well, Sid Collins started this tradition years ago of having the governor come into the broadcast booth, and it's an honor to have you in the Sid Collins broadcast booth.
0: Well, it's an honor to be here every year. I'm never going to take this place for granted after the year that we've had, but so exciting to see families coming back. I came out to the Grand Prix, and I bumped into a family from Cambridge City, family of five, and I said, are you going to come back for the next race? And they said, oh, we'll be back five or six times before the next race, but yeah, we'll be here. So just a lot of smiling going on today, and we've earned it.
1: Thank you, sir. It's the governor of the great state of Indiana, Eric Holcomb. Aaron Likens and Brian Howard have the 34th and 35th best seats in the house today. They are in the flag stand for today's race. Here's Ryan Marine.
2: When the field of 33 comes out of turn four to take the start of the 105th Indianapolis 500, Brian Howard and Aaron Likens will have the best view that money can't buy. Howard and Likens are the official starters and will spend the afternoon in the flag stand perched just above the yard of bricks. For Howard, this will be his 15th time flagging the 500, and he says there is nothing like the view of the field roaring towards the green flag from the starter stand.
3: This is the only event that we do three abreast. When the cars come off of four and start heading down the straightaway, taking that format, it's a really unique and awesome view to have because you're looking right down on them and you're seeing them take that formation.
2: Likens, who is the official starter of the Road to Indy, got that view for the first time last year. He thought he was going to spend the race assisting Howard in the flag stand until he got the call that he had been waiting for since he first started dreaming of flagging races at the age of three.
4: About lap 50, I just hear, hey, Aaron, you're up. So that was a lifelong dream fulfilled, I thought. Just being at the front of that stand for one lap is the biggest honor and privilege I think anybody that's ever held a flag at a racetrack can have.
2: Both men revere the legendary names that came before them, like Pat Vidan and Dwayne Sweeney. Howard says he's developed a style all his own, while Likens has consciously incorporated elements of his predecessor's techniques.
3: I just do one hand over the other, and at this facility I like to face the cars, so instead of doing out over the stand, I stand in front of the cars and do it where the drivers can see it.
4: My hero growing up was Dwayne Sweeney, the starter here, 79 to about 97. Brian has a move I absolutely love. I have that little move. So it's a little hodgepodge of many different starters and qualifying my freeze as a car comes across, sort of reminiscent of Vidan on the track. You really can't have that same style elevated, but just sort of a mix of everyone else and making it my own.
2: Howard says that while all eyes will be on the flag stand for the start of the race, his eyes will be on the turn four suites as he prepares to give the green flag.
3: The race director talks to the front row and he tells them what he expects on the start. We usually start listening about the end of the suites here on the outside of the track. They're coming down the front straightaway. In this, around that area is where he's going to call green. And we're going to respond.
2: And the sensation as the field comes by after completing the first 2.5 miles?
4: The first lap they come at speed, you forget to breathe. It's a singular moment of the entire year that I can try to describe it, but words would definitely fail.
1: You enjoy the insight. Well, it's time to meet the gentleman who will call the action over the next 500 miles with me, a veteran of more than a decade now. He also anchors the Indy Lights presented by Cooper Tires, a graduate of Lafayette Jeff High School in Lafayette, Indiana. First of a few times, I'll say, to Turn 1 and Nick Yeoman.
5: Oh, that's right, Mark James, the same Lafayette Jeff High School, the 1927 Indy 500 winner George Souders went to, as well as our talented producer, Sam Rums. It's once again an honor to be here in turn number one to describe 500 miles of action today and below this steel basket that I stand in. I look down and I see families of race fans back at IMS for the first time in 2 years. I'll be honest with you. August 23rd, 2020 was one of the most uncomfortable days of my life. Being here for the 104th Indy 500 when so many could not due to the pandemic. And the reason it was so uncomfortable was because when you look at past all the things in life that make us different, you

0: find the common things we all share, and the Indianapolis 500 is a spectacle meant to be shared by all of us. It is a day to be shared by friends and family. It's a race to be shared by all races. It's an event to be shared with newcomers here for the first time because it creates memories we'll never forget with those very likely who could be here for the last time. And that extends to this broadcast that we are excited to share with all of you listening today. This race and this day is so much more than just 500 miles of man versus machine. It's the day on the calendar that so many in the racing world circle. Simply put, Mark, there is race day at Indianapolis, and then there's 364 days spent wishing it was race day at Indianapolis. Nowhere on the planet I'd rather be than right here in turn number one. Lots of fans lined around this racetrack. We're hoping for a fast, exciting, and most importantly, safe Indianapolis 500-mile race.
1: Look forward to the call, Nick. Thank you. High atop the Southeast Vista now, filled various roles at IMS and the NGT IndyCar Series for a couple of decades now. Welcome back to Turn 2 from Delphus St. John High School in Delphus, Ohio, Michael Young.
2: Thank you so much, Mark James. And as I look down below me, it's so great to see these fans back here at the Indianapolis Motor Speedway. Welcome back home again. Darker clothing today because a lot of folks have coats and sweatshirts on trying to stay warm. There are a few with tank top shorts and flip-flops. Those the most hardy of race fans. But Mark, things are getting back, slowly getting back to the way they need to be. The most significant is the return of this historic event on Memorial Day weekend. And with that, we again remember what's most important to our country, honoring the men and women who gave the ultimate sacrifice, defending and protecting these United States. We honor the first African-American pilots, the Tuskegee Airmen of the U.S. Air Force paint scheme of Connor Daly, the flyover conducted by that very same fighter wing, the 187th. We honor Medal of Honor recipient Corporal Jason Dunham on the American Legion paint scheme of Tony Kanaan. Corporal Dunham fell on a mine to save the lives of his fellow Marines. I, in turn, would like to honor my friend Dan Smoothie Hemphill. Danny took gunfire while fighting with his mortar unit in Vietnam. He, on his way back home, received the Purple Heart August 4th, 1967. Although he never spoke of the war, I know he proudly served this great country. Smoothie passed away February 4th of 2020. I miss him every day and honored to have called him friend. To all who have served and are no longer with us, to all of those who made the ultimate sacrifice, to all those who were never thanked while with us, we thank you today. We remember you today. We honor your sacrifice this weekend at no better venue to do so here at the Indianapolis Motor Speedway and the 105th running of this, the Indianapolis 500. Looking forward to the call today with you, Mark James.
1: Well said, Michael Young, 5/8 of a mile north. Turn 3 now, an Indy Market radio and television veteran, longtime member of this network, a graduate of North Central High School in Indianapolis. We welcome Jake Query.
3: Thank you so much, Mark, and always proud to be referred to as a Panther. Turn number 3 here is where I am perched, and it is spectacular to see the crowd that has come out once again to watch the greatest spectacle in racing, the greatest sporting event in the world. It is the most awesome of responsibilities to bring to those of you who are not here the action as it unfolds in front of us. And we pause to think of those who join us in spirit. Danny Weed and Irene Littleton of Indianapolis, Matt Alexander of Avon, Indiana, Jim Gale of Anderson, Dave Oakes of Greenwood, Indiana, Bonnie Beebe of Mooresville, Dan Weeks of Alton, Illinois, Brad Allen of Newcastle, Indiana, Joe Welt of Faribault, Minnesota, and my dear friends, Mark Thompson of Kokomo, Indiana, Kevin Turhan Donner of Austin, Texas. It is once again a great collection and assembly of humanity, celebrating the human spirit as well as the greatest sporting event in the world. Once again, Mark, it's an incredible pleasure to be able to bring the action as it happens here today.
1: Thank you, Jake. For 20-plus years, he's been a member of this network. It is the television voice of the Indiana Pacers, the top Turn 4 from Westfield High School in Westfield, Indiana. We welcome Chris Denary.
4: Thanks so much, Mark. I can't tell you what it was like to make the long walk up here to Turn 4 and be stopped by all these great race fans. If we remember back in August, we all made our journeys alone out to our spot in our respective turns, and to share this moment with all of these great race fans is going to be quite a moment this afternoon. I've had the honor of calling the final lap 19 times in Turn 4, some amazing finishes and winners, Elio's first win as a rookie, the amazing last lap pass that gave Sam Hornish Jr. his win over Marco Andretti. TK, Scott Dixon, the list goes on and on. Will it be a repeat winner, or will one of the new young and talented drivers etch their name on the BorgWarner Trophy? We'll find out in a few hours. I look forward to being here in Turn 4, letting you know how it all plays out. Mark?
1: Thank you, Chris. Thank you all. Look forward to the call today for sure. Paul Pedry joins us now. And, Paul, your perspective on what will unfold over the next 200 laps and 500 miles today.
5: Highland Park High School, Highland Park, Illinois. Just wanted to put that in.
1: Okay, got to get that in for sure.
5: Yeah, Davey was earlier talking about all the plans the teams go through and all the data points that they get. And so I wanted to kind of look into how you do the tactics and the strategy. And first thing to know is despite all the research and all the great minds here, no one has come up with a chart that can predict the caution periods. So cautions are the big unknown. But here's how the teams make the basic calculations. You may want to grab a pencil for this. The race is 200 laps. The leader in clean air can run 28 laps a stint, give or take, because he's out in front. He's pushing the air away. Behind him, they can get 32 laps out of a stint. Now, here's the way you do it. You start by subtracting a stint distance of 32 laps from 200, the number of laps in the race, and then you keep subtracting. So without cautions, a driver can stop as early as lap 8, then stop on 40, 72, lap 104, lap 136, and lap 168, or just under 100 miles from the end, 6 stops. But it's that last 100 miles that's the key. There's also another way to look at it. Counting from lap 1 up, the first stint includes the parade laps and the pace laps. Well, parade, pace, and caution laps burn fuel at about a 2-to-1 ratio of race laps. So the first stint may be 30 laps. And now we take the standard stint distance, and in a caution-free race, they could last, the last stop could come as late as the 192nd lap. So you can see why the caution periods suddenly are all important. And a stop under green for the teams, they call it the delta P, or the total effect of a pit stop, which is right at 40 seconds, or about 9-tenths of a lap. That also fact is, there has never been a caution-free race, so the cautions figure again. The outcome comes down to how long those periods are. One strategy uses a saying, be the first car to make the last stop. Another way is to run all the way to empty and splash and go to the finish with a lighter car. But if a yellow comes out between those two strategies, the car that pitted first should win because he will inherit the lead under the yellow. Now, Rob Edwards of Andretti says they focus on the last 150 laps onward. Tim Sindrick at Penske says the same. He points out something else. Willpower, starting in the last row, will burn fuel faster as he tries to weave his way to the front. A starting position has a big effect on the fuel mileage because of that. But remember, maybe it's not too smart to be out in front. Never forget, it's the last stint that determines a finish. So set up your chart, watch the tactics and how they play out, Mark, and you're going to have a great day for a great race.
1: Thank you, Paul. We look forward to it. Pre-race festivities, trackside, when we come back.
6: This is Connor Daly. On this Memorial Day weekend, the NTT IndyCar Series salutes the men and women serving in the United States Air Force. Thank you for your service.
1: Well, it shouldn't be long now. We go downstairs for pre-race festivities as the thousands upon thousands continue to file into this grand facility. 135,000 were given the green light, and they responded en masse, and the sold-out sign was placed on the door. And Davey Hamilton, it's a great day at the Indianapolis Motor Speedway.
7: Absolutely a great day. And now when we see all the pageantry going on the racetrack, Mark, this for these drivers, it's real right now. It's all happening. They know all the effort and time they put into this event. It's getting ready to start.
1: It is getting ready to start. Let's go to the public address.
8: Charles C. Thompson.
9: Let us pray. God of mercy and compassion, we turn to you now to call upon your divine assistance. In the midst of the suffering caused by the global pandemic, grant us your healing and peace. Where violence has been experienced in our communities, lead us to justice and the dawn of a new day. Strengthen the bonds of love we share with you and one another, that we may cast aside any hatred and division that separates us from you. As we gather for the 105th running of the Indianapolis 500, keep safe the drivers, their teams, the officials, and the fans. May this great race help us to see your hand at work in the marvels of human achievement and an honorable competition. We entrust this day and all our tomorrows to your providential care, knowing that your light shines brightest when we connect all our joys and sorrows to your holy and perfect will. On this Memorial Day weekend, give eternal rest to those who have died in their service of our country. May their sacrifice cultivate gratitude in our hearts and inspire us to be ambitious for the higher gifts. And so God bless those who have died for our freedom. God bless all those gathered for this greatest spectacle in racing. And God bless America. Amen.

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Hold. Order. Arms. Right. Face. Stand by. Ready. Ready. Aim. Fire. Ready. Aim. Fire. Ready. Aim. Fire. Ready. Present. Arm.

0: Well, that's a note I couldn't hit.
1: Gosh,
0: How about that? Nothing like the pre-race festivities here. We're just about a minute and a half away from the national anthem, and Davey getting close to the time that the drivers prefer. All the meet and greets, all the meetings, all of those things have subsided. Now it's simply time to go to work.
1: Yeah, now actually all the fans off the racetrack, they're down there by their cars with the team that's going to help them to victory lane today. And they know it's happening, it's real, it's time to get to business. Very nervous right now, but they can't wait to get that helmet on, get in that cockpit, and get that thing fired up.
0: Well, let's touch on the important role the spotters will play out here and where they are located.
1: So spotters, two spotters per team, Mark, one down turn one and one over in turn three. You gotta remember, they're looking on these long 5/8 of a mile straightaways. Very hard to pick your car out if your cars are so close to the same colors. These guys got binoculars. So important to have them because there's moves made going into these corners at the last minute, and a lot of times you're focused ahead, not behind you. So very key point.
0: And these are guys you know and trust, and a lot of guys that have been racers.
1: Yeah, absolutely. A lot of racers. Poncho Carter, one of the all-time greats, is up there right now helping some of these younger drivers get through. But absolutely, I was up there for a while. It's good to have somebody with experience as a racing driver up there for sure.
0: Did you want a lot of information or just a little bit?
1: I was a guy that when things are going good, just a little bit. But when things are going bad, you went a little bit more. You just ask them.
0: Well, the pre-race festivities continue trackside. Let's rejoin the public address.
2: Ones through it all, we will continue. Healthcare is our passion. It's the life we choose.
3: The difference we make.
4: And ladies and gentlemen, it is with great honor that we all join together and salute the true heroes of the last 15 months across the globe, especially across the USA, and here in Central Indiana to celebrate the healthcare workers, 105 represented on stage and in front of us for this 105th Indianapolis 500. Without their work, we wouldn't be here today. Let's hear a round of applause for these great Americans, and a great round of applause to say thank you.

And now please remain standing, multi-platinum recording artist and ACM New Male Artist of the Year, Jimmy Allen performs our national anthem.

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1: And starting on the pole.
34: Scott Dixon, New Zealand.
0: About 3 minutes away from rejoining the public address as we get ready for the command to start the 105th Indianapolis 500. And Davey Hamilton, we see the pit window. The first one opened up around lap 20. You think five pit stops today will do it?
35: Yeah, five will do it. You can definitely make it on five, Mark. The question is, some of these guys in the back, we heard from Will Power, he's one of the notables in the back that maybe go off strategy right now. You can pit his lap as early as 20, but even if they get a yellow or a early caution, might as well pit if you're in the back of this field and just play the game and just see where it lays out. We've seen crazier things happen, especially in this race, where it's not always the fastest car, but the best strategy that could win it.
0: Well, we've noticed over the years that, as we changed the different fuel blends and fuel compounds and fuel makeups, they've had to adjust the bladders on the car to do a better job of having that tire wear match the fuel stint, if you will. How does that match up now? I mean, I'm guessing that especially here, you're going to feel those Firestone Firehawks wear a bit before you're out of fuel.
35: Yeah, and that does happen. But I'll tell you, they make such a good tire here that at some, just on carb day, we learned a lot. The guys going out running sometimes 80, 85 laps on carb day, almost half of this race. And the tires seem to hang in there. We've seen them in drafts. They hang in there really good. With these cooler temperatures, I really think that the tires could outlast the fuel link window. Now, what does that say? Maybe in one of the stints at towards the end, if they feel like, hey, we could just do a splash and go and get out of here and try to win this race, that couldn't happen, not to change the tires. But then you got to remember this. Tires are the fastest thing in the pit stop.
0: Now, Firestone, of course, and the series offer these teams parameters as to how to set up those race cars. And they tell them, say, if you want to go outside of those parameters we recommend and something goes wrong, it blisters or it wears quicker, don't come and see us.
35: Right, and the Firestone knows that. So cambers, casters, all that, that makes a huge difference on how much of that tire run on. Also, air pressures, Mark, they tell you recommended air pressures. If you go below or above that and it goes back, Firestone's going to know that. They can go measure your car to see where your casters, cambers were, how much layback you have in them, or how much, like I said, small amount of tire you run on could blister that tire. Makes it faster, less drag, less tire you run on. And then if you get the corner and still get that grip, you're faster, but will the tire last?
0: What will the conditions today have the biggest impact on, tire wear or fuel consumption?
35: I think fuel consumption, because it's heavy air right now. It's cool, it's heavy. These cars could create a lot of power. They generate power when it's cool and heavy air like this. So fuel, they're going to burn some. They're going to be able to burn a lot of fuel today. The thicker the air, the more fuel it could take.
0: So then will you be content if you know you have a fast race car to maybe let someone else lead?
35: Yeah, well, I think, we heard Colton already. He says, I need to manage my fuel. You don't want to get it behind that early. You want to get a hold of that fuel right from the start of this race. Make sure that your stints are going long enough to where it doesn't leave you short at the end. So with it, like they're so right with this. If it's hot out, you're not thin air, you can't burn a lot of fuel. But today, it's going to happen, so you need to be really wise on that.
0: Well, wait a minute, Colton Herta, is Brian Herta the race guy? I mean, what does he know about making a fuel stint last?
35: Doesn't have a victory on this track as a driver, and very well could have, but he does as a strategist, and he does very good at that. Brought Dan Weldon to a win, which is great. And strategy means so much, and conditions play a big part. So the engineers have their work cut out in this first stint. They're really going to know exactly the fuel mileage that are going to get leading or in the draft.
0: With the 33 drivers in this field, where they sit right now, you put all the fuel strategy, the pit strategy together in the pit windows, how far back can someone win this race from?
35: Well, you know, Tommy Sineva, as we talked, almost won it from the last position. The Chevrolets are stout in race trim. They didn't qualify that great, but they're really good in race trim. So you got a Penske car in that 32nd position of wheel power. Could he do it? It's going to be very difficult, but it could happen. I mean, I think you could see. I pick him for the farthest back guy that has a chance.
0: Yep, and it's going to be fascinating to watch it all unfold. Well, reach over, check your pulse. It's about to go up just a bit as we head trackside for the 105th Indianapolis 500-mile race to start.
2: Ladies and gentlemen, please welcome back to the Indianapolis Motor Speedway, Jim Cornelison, accompanied by the Purdue All-American Marching Band. It's oh so good to be back home again in Indiana.

0: back home again in Indiana. And, Davey, that's what gets the heart pumping, I think. And that's when we know it's almost race
1: time. Wow, what a terrific job having to
2: fans,
1: follow.
2: Fans, we are so
1: Jim
2: thrilled
1: Neighbors,
2: to have you all back home at the Indianapolis Motor Speedway. And how about another flyover from the United States Air Force 187th Fighter Wing, 100th Fighter Squadron. In just seconds, the moments we've all been waiting for.
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4: Thank you, fans. All you loyal fans in attending the 105th running of the Indianapolis 500, thank you for being so loyal. I also want to thank the men and women in the military, our first responders, our health cares that have made our country safe and secure the last year. You are the ones that make this the greatest spectacle in racing. Drivers, start your engines!

0: the 33 engines roar to life on the main straightaway. We've asked one of these talented drivers to take you on a lap around this storied 2.5 mile oval. Here's our course description from Rita's VK.
1: So you cross the yard brakes, like in qualifying, you hit 240 miles an hour with a little bit of tailwind. Then you turn into turn one, which is often the most sketchy corner because there's, you know, there's always some wind like rotating there, so that's tough. Then you go to turn one throughout the short chute, and it's quite weird because there's like an exit road from the road course, which kind of messes up your visuals. But then you go to turn one, get onto the main straight, on the back straightaway, and turning into turn three, you just want to make sure you don't turn in too late, especially in the race with all those marbles. And try to stay flat, because flat, you're the fastest. And then coming to turn four, it's actually, I think, the easiest corner on the track, because you're slowing down because of turn three, because of the turning. And yeah, then you get back to your outer brakes and hopefully as a race winner.
0: Let's head back to pit road now, check in with our pit reporters, find out what stories they will be following today. We'll start with Ryan Marine.
2: Hey, Mark, let's start with the weather conditions. 63 degrees ambient, 96 degree track temperatures, just a slight breeze at 9 miles per hour out of the north-northeast. In a word, perfect. As they used to say around these parts, this is Tony Holman weather. Here on the south end of the pit lane, we've got all four of the Chip Ganassi Racing cars, including the pole sitter, Scott Dixon. Two cars out of the Ed Carpenter Racing stable, a three-time pole sitter in Ed Carpenter, and Rinus VK, the youngest driver ever to start from the front row of the 105th Indianapolis running of the Indianapolis 500. He'll be joined on the front row by 2018 Freedom 100 winner, seeking his first 500 triumph, Colton Herta. Also in this section of the pit lane, 2016 winner Alexander Rossi, seeking his second win, and three-time winner Elio Castroneves in his 21st start, looking for a record-tying fourth win. It is a star-studded field of cars and drivers, and at the end of 500 miles, one driver's life will change forever. Let's head a little bit north on the pit lane and welcome in Rob Blackman.
3: You know, Ryan, in the business of sports broadcasting, when they tell you your career is headed south, that generally is not a good thing. In my case, however, it's great news. After spending the last two 500s patrolling the far north end of pit lane, today I head south and find myself perfectly positioned between the scoring pylon and the yard of bricks. More importantly, I'll be covering the pit box of last year's winner Takuma Sato and the pit area of the 2014 champ Ryan Hunter-Reay. Plus, I have a front seat to the pit stalls of direct descendants of former 500 winners and Pietro Fittipaldi and Graham Rahal. Yes, my career is indeed headed south, and I couldn't be happier about it. Let's go to Scott Sander.
4: And as I head north, as you know, Rob Blackman, the farther north you go, typically the longer the odds get. Perhaps not so this year. Padua Ward qualified well, takes an interesting spot nearer the back than the front because it's a great pit stall. Lets him drive straight out to get where he needs to go back on the track. That said, it's an interesting one as well. If his eyes drift a little to his left, he'll see immediately to his left the BorgWarner Trophy. Hopefully not a distraction today. Behind him, Connor Daly, quite frankly, got the loudest cheers as they did the driver introductions in the section I was in. He has a car whose paint scheme echoes heroes past and the flyover of today, and whose own family ties are wound tightly through the track and its history. Behind him, Joseph Newgarden, the chiseled jaw hero of an iconic team who must be feeling by now the pressure of years as a favorite, but not yet the victory. A very talented group. Haven't even talked about the two-time winner or the man who led three turns of a final lap, but not the fourth. We'll send it farther up the north side. Lots of stories to be told, Alex Wolf.
5: Thanks, Scott. You know, history has a way of repeating itself at the Indianapolis 500, or at least Marco Andretti hopes so. Last Sunday, our Jake Query pointed out that in 1973, Johnny Rutherford won the pole for the 500, but failed to lead a lap. A year later, Lone Star JR won his first of three Indianapolis 500s after starting 25th. Last August, Marco Andretti won the pole for the 500, but failed to lead a lap. Today, he starts 25th. History also has a way of being made at the Indianapolis 500, or at least Simon Pagenaud hopes so. The ninth row has produced two winners, Rutherford for the inside, Fred Frame for the outside. Pagenaud is in the middle of the row. Now let's head back up to the Sid Collins broadcast booth and Mark James.
0: Yep, had an issue with Will Power. He brought his car on pit road, came right back off Davey Hamilton, and good news for Will Power. It looked like it could have been a disastrous start to the day.
6: Yeah, noticed right off that there was a car missing going on the front straightaway. I looked down and turned four, see Will Power coming down pit lane. Very surprising. He did make it out, went by the pace car, which I think that's okay at this time in the race,
0: yep,
6: to wind his way back to the back of the field. I thought maybe he'd slow down and join in, but he should be able to come close to catching the field before the green comes.
0: Yeah, we just saw him roar up the straightaway, and boy, when he pulled out of the pit box, it's probably the loudest cheer he's going to get all day unless he wins the
6: right
0: thing.
6: Well, you want to, you know, what? That's so unfortunate. We've seen people before not get to start this race before the green comes out, and didn't want him to be one of them.
0: And we see the field come out of the north end, and they get to the start-finish line. Nick Yeoman, we look up at the starter stand, and we see that furled green flag, and we are getting ever closer to the start of this great race.
7: And it will be accompanied by the lights being shut off on the pace car, signifying that we're about to go racing. Pomp and circumstance in the rearview mirrors. The tears brushed away from the eyes. Michael Young, our pole sitter, Scott Dixon, already out of turn number one. Very soon, we're going to start stacking them up, 11 rows of three.
8: Thank you, Nick Yeoman. I hope we never have to hear, see, or say anything virtual ever again. That is the sound of the field making their way through turn number two. Scott Dixon, his fourth career pole here at the Indianapolis Motor Speedway. The field starts to form in those rows of 11. Three cars per row. Jake Query, they're coming to you.
9: That field starts to align perfectly as the pace car now starts to accelerate into turn number three. And this crowd in turn number three comes to its feet. Those of you with the headsets on, I can't tell you how happy we are to see you. Let's celebrate and enjoy the Indianapolis 500 is won. Chris Denary, this field is starting to form into perfect formation, coming into your view in turn number four.
8: You can't take the colors for granted, not just of the cars, but of the fans. They're on their feet in turn number four. On the inside of the racetrack, the pole setter leading the way is Scott Dixon.
0: All eyes are on the starter as the field comes off of turn number four, paced by Scott Dixon, Colton Herta, and Renus VK. Green flag flies. Scott Dixon leads the 105th Indianapolis 500 into turn one.
7: It's an incredibly bunched up pack as they go through turn one, but it's Scott Dixon, your race leader. Everybody safely through turn one.
8: Scott Dixon, then Colton Herta, Renus VK, and Carpenter. Tony Kanaan, your top five of the big mover. Marcus Erickson around the outside. He'll look to the inside now of Alex Palou. Field halfway down the back straight.
9: Everybody in turn three is on their feet, and it is Colton Herta that will greet him first. He moves inside of Scott Dixon. Then it's Renus VK and Ed Carpenter.
8: About a five-car length advantage for Colton Herta as he exits turn number four. Scott Dixon in pursuit. He's second.
0: He said if his chance was there, he was going to take it, and take it he did. But here comes Scott Dixon in the start-finish line.
7: Dixon may not lead lap number one, but he's going to try to lead lap number two. Takes a look to the inside, not able to do it. Colton Herta slams the door shut.
8: Two-car length advantage for Colton Herta. Midway point of turn number two, then Dixon. Now Renus VK starting to make a charge on the rear wing of Scott Dixon. Renus VK will look to the inside.
9: Renus VK is going to try to make a move, and as they go into turn number three, they're side-by-side, but VK gets around Scott Dixon. Colton Herta the leader with VK and Dixon just behind.
8: VK just a couple of car lengths behind Colton Herta. 220-somethings leading here early. One and two, Herta and VK.
0: Off of turn number four, that Cambridge machine, it's Herta. He and VK side by side. Renus VK goes to the lead of the Indianapolis Motor Speedway.
7: Scott Dixon's got to be thinking, who do these kids think they are? It's Renus VK, the 20-year-old, out of turn number one.
8: What a strong run for Renus VK. Great and happy hour, and so far on race day, 8-car length advantage over Colton Herta. Then Scott Dixon, Ed Carpenter, Tony Kanaan, fifth.
9: Youngest front row in the history of the Indianapolis 500, and youth is served up front because it's Renus VK with Colton Herta just behind, but Scott Dixon is taking a hard look at that Cambridge machine as they work their way into four.
8: VK's opened up about a five-car length advantage as he exits turn four. Then it's Herta, then it's Dixon. Those are the top three.
0: Ed Carpenter runs fourth. Tony Kanaan runs fifth, and they're starting to stay with that lead pack into turn number one.
7: Yeah, there's no doubt the front three getting away a little bit, but Ed Carpenter starting to catch him. He's in a red, white, and black car. Carpenter sits in fourth, chasing after Dixon.
8: Now that front starting to bunch up ever so slightly. VK about six car lengths over Herta, Dixon, Carpenter, and then that Tony Kanaan machine already the field halfway down the back straight.
9: There is not a cloud in the sky. The sun is watching intently. It's a beautiful day in Indianapolis, and so far it's a beautiful start for Renus VK. Colton Herta just behind him, then Scott. Scott Dixon. Ed Carpenter starting to draw a beat on third.
10: Yeah, two Ed Carpenter machines in the top four. The leader, VK, exits four, about a five-car length advantage.
0: Whatever Powers' issues were, they've been solved. He is plus seven since we started. Rita's VK by two-tenths of a second into turn one.
7: Yeah, Mark, and Will Powers been using that outside line to claw his way back through the field. Leader, though, is Rita's VK. Wiggled a little bit through the short shoot. He's into two.
10: Already through the midway point of turn number two. The wind started at the north when they came to the beginning of this race. Now shift to the south. They'll greet the field and they'll make their way down the back straightaway.
9: Scott Dixon has led 563 laps in his Indy 500 career. Did he decide to simply let the two kids have fun up front, or is he trying to reel them in? Right now, he's got three car lengths to make up on the front two.
10: Well, he's in third. He's got a nice 10-car length advantage on Ed Carpenter as they exit turn number four.
0: We're looking a little bit further back of the pack, and it looks like Tony Kanaan, Elio Castroneves. That one's trying to get interesting with Ryan Hunter-Reay giving chase.
7: That's a battle for fifth. The veteran Tony Kanaan first in turn number one. He's got about a three-car length advantage over that pink and black machine of Castroneves.
10: That's really changing up front. Rita's VK still got about an eight-car length advantage in Colton Herta. Once again, Scott Dixon dropping back now into the grasp of Ed Carpenter for that third position.
9: Everybody now single file as they snake and serpent their way up the backstretch. It's VK, then three car lengths to Colton Herta, then another two to Scott Dixon, and then Ed Carpenter.
10: Yeah, Ed Carpenter's gained some ground from the last time he was on the north end of the track. He's got Dixon in his sights, in fourth, about four car lengths behind.
0: Front two continued to try to check out a little bit. Dixon trying to keep pace. Kanaan now has got some separation from Elio into one.
7: Yeah, but Elio sits there in that sixth position, and as you mentioned, about four car lengths back in the seventh spot. Good run so far for Ryan Hunter-Reay.
10: Pace starting to settle in. Everybody single file as they make their way through the south end field, now working down the back straightaway.
9: So the field now sets up, and as things settle down just a little bit, we'll call them as they come by. Front three really separated. It's VK, then Herter and Dixon, then Ed Carpenter. You wait a second before Kanaan, Castroneves, and Ryan Hunter-Reay.
10: Yeah, you see Ryan Hunter-Reay trying to make a move and trying to gain some ground on Elio Castroneves. He's back there in seventh place.
0: Davey, couple of guys on the move. We mentioned Will Power plus seven, Jack Harvey plus five.
6: Yeah, good start by Harvey right from the get-go, holding his place right there. But as you said, Will Power, no surprise that he shot his way up that far. At the farther he goes, the harder they're going to become to pass. Right now he has Hinchcliffe in front of him, and we'll see if he can get by him.
0: Maybe in terms of formation, not the most picturesque start, but a clean one nonetheless.
6: Yeah, clean one. I mean, we've seen guys go three wide into turn one. You do not see that very often. We just see a replay of Will Power going two wide through turn one, getting by the outside, going around the outside of Keller, then inside of Bourdais. Actually, the outside of Bourdais made a great run over in turn two. You could do it, Mark. Now was the time to do it because no marbles in those outside grooves.
0: We will complete lap number eight this time by this battle for second. Nick Yeoman between Herta and Dixon trying to get interesting again.
7: Yep, little breathing room for our leader, Rinus VK. He's got about a six-car length advantage. Colton Herta, though, got through turn one quickly, Michael. He'll gap himself from Scott Dixon.
10: Yeah, he's got about an eight-car length over Scott Dixon right now. Looks like Colton Herta. He got a nice run out of turn number two, starting to close in on Rinus VK.
9: Yeah, that lead for VK shrinks noticeably as he moves into turn number three, but then he gets himself a little bit of room, and then it's Herta and Dixon. Right now, one, two, three, pretty evenly spaced from one another.
10: Yeah, VK with the advantage. Herta about four or five car lengths behind in turn number four. They exit down the middle of the racetrack.
0: Yeah, it stays pretty much the same disparity that we saw last time. And then Davey, right now, I guess what we refer to as race pace.
6: Race pace, exactly. The race is going to change so much from right now. We're watching where everybody's at, but as the race starts getting the miles in and we go through some pit stops, it's going to be a completely different phase. But right now, showing the strength is those two young guns, first and second. But then you got that veteran, Scott Dixon, stalking right behind him.
0: Rinus VK, Colton Herta, Dixon, Carpenter, and Kanaan, the top five. Castroneves, Hunter-Reay, Pelot, Erickson, and Rossi, the top 10. We will complete 10 laps next time by. And we heard Colton Herta say during our driver interviews of the pre-race show, he said, look, if the opportunity's there early, I'm going to take it.
6: Well, I think, and he did, and I think he wanted to lead that lap. He's led a lap at the Indianapolis Motor Speedway in the Indy 500. I think he's happy running second, saving some fuel right now, to be honest with you.
0: Let's go to pit road and Ryan Marine.
11: Still early stages, guys, but already the drivers are starting to communicate to their teams about the handling of the race cars. Marcus Ericsson right now running in the ninth place says a little bit of understeer, but overall it feels pretty good. The team is coaching him through the fuel mileage as well.
0: So lap 11 getting ready to be completed. We gave you the top 10. We'll give you 11th place. Ed Jones, Rosenquist, Award, Sato and Harvey through 15th, McLaughlin 16th, Fittipaldi 17th, Ray Hall 18th, Daly 19th, Ferrucci 20th, Montoya 21st, Newgarden 22nd, Hildebrand 23rd, Hinchcliffe 24th, Power 25th, Pagano 26th, Andretti 27th, Wilson 28th, 29th, Ford A, 30th, Karam, 31st, DeSilvestro, 32nd, Killen, 33, Max Chilton. For Will Power, big charge at the start, Davey. Is he going to pick his spots? I mean, he doesn't want to wear his tires out, doesn't want to burn too much fuel. I guess he figures in this first stint, if he can pick up seven spots, he's got to feel pretty good about
6: that. Yeah, absolutely.
0: That.
6: He got into a position. He probably now he knows what his car's going to do. He did a great job going two and three wide on the start of that race, or the very first lap, I should say, to get by those guys. Now he's falling in, seeing what his car's going to do, try to save fuel as much as he can in this draft, but he's going to try to pick off everybody he can, early as he can.
0: Colton Hurt is coming into turn number one, Nick Hillman.
7: He's right there, about a car length behind Arenas VK. Then has to jump out of the throttle, but Michael, he just about had a battle for the lead.
10: Yeah, he closed in these last couple of laps. Did Colton Hurt, Arenas VK, nice line out of the exit of turn number two. Colton Hurt, nice run as well. Still about a three-car length advantage for Arenas VK.
9: Another good battle is the one for fifth. Tony Kanaan has it. Elio Castroneves would like to get it. That battle right now is working its way into turn number three. Battle up front sets up in front of you, Chris.
12: Yeah, Castroneves is just ahead of Ryan Hunter-Reay. That is sixth and seventh. Castroneves has Kanaan in his sights.
0: Last time by, Colton Herta got a really good runoff of turn number four. Doesn't look like any such luck this time, Nick.
7: Nope, he's about three car lengths behind Arenas VK. Another three back to Scott Dixon. And it's Ed Carpenter looking a little racy in fourth. He'll back off by about two car lengths.
10: Wind starting to gust from the east. Rather chilly. That will beat the drivers in the south end of the short. Still Arenas VK, four car lengths over Colton Herta.
9: Youngest driver in the field running in first. Second youngest driver running in second. Arenas VK, Colton Herta respectively. Then a gap back before 40-year-old Scott Dixon running in third.
12: Yeah, VK has increased that lead in the north short shoot to about five car lengths. Easily through four, about a six car length advantage on Herta.
0: 14 laps complete. This time by, if we're looking for a battle, it's Kanaan, Castroneves. It's the battle for fifth into turn number one.
7: Yeah, Helio's been wearing out that rear wing of Tony Kanaan. He's going to have to make up a little ground. This time, though, Michael, it's four car lengths in the short shoot.
10: The wily old veterans for fifth, sixth, and seventh. That's Tony Kanaan, Helio Castroneves, then Ryan Hunter-Reay. The battle for first, fifth, rages. Now that back straightaway.
9: Normalcy has returned to the Indianapolis Motor Speedway because Tony Kanaan and Helio Castroneves are slugging it out right now in turn number three. Kanaan now with about a three-car length advantage over his old rival.
12: And he is looking to get closer to Ed Carpenter as they exit turn number four. He's trying to get into fourth.
0: 15 laps complete this time by Arenas VK, Colton Herta, Scott Dixon, Ed Carpenter with Tony Kanaan, the top five. Elio Castroneves, Ryan Hunter-Reay, Alex Palou, Marcus Ericsson, and Alexander Rossi, the top 10. We pause 10 seconds for stage 9 notification. 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Indianapolis Motor Speedway Radio Network would like to thank these stations for carrying the Indy 500, WTXK in Montgomery, Alabama, WCLS in Spencer, Indiana, and WWCW in Corey, Pennsylvania. Updates from pit road, Alex Wolf.
5: For Team Penske, Will Power, the team still not sure what happened before the start, but Will Power right now on the radio not saying much about his car. On the other hand, Simon Pagenaud's Menard Chevrolet not happy with the balance. Team says that he's just riding around waiting for that first pit stop.
0: Ryan Marine.
13: Arenas VK, the leader, very happy with his race car, but he is burning a lot of fuel out in front, and Colton Herta running second is quite content to let him do so. Brian Herta, Colton's father and strategist, just came over the radio and gave Colton a fuel number to hit. If he can hit that, then he'll get an extra lap on this first stint. That could pay dividends down the road.
0: So, Davey, your thoughts and impressions on the strategy unfolding?
6: Yeah, well, that's a key thing to do, and we heard it from him at the start, before the start of this race. Manage your fuel now early and be prepared for the end of the race. Now, yellows could mess everything up and change everything they're doing right now, but you can't count on that. So right now, VK, he's a young lion out there, wanting to lead laps, doing a great job. Don't blame him for wanting to do that, but when you look at the big picture, it may cost him a little too much fuel to be in victory lane at the end.
0: Well, that first stint, we expected pit stops between lap 20 to 35, so we might see some scurrying down.
6: Yeah,
0: there.
6: Really the number here is always at 28 to 30. You know, that's always kind of been the same for years and years. That's the number that everybody kind of shoots for to come in and do their pit stops. But if the car's handling really good and you have the fuel, stretch it out as long as you can.
0: Looked like Arenas VK might have been baiting Colton Herta a little bit. to get him to take the point, but Jake Query, he didn't take the bait, at least not yet anyway.
9: Colton Herta said, you know what, this is fine. Why don't you go into turn number three? I'll just simply follow behind. Scott Dixon is then there in third. A little bit of a gap back. Then it's Ed Carpenter and then Castro Nevis and Hunter Ray who'd gotten around Kanaan.
12: You're right, guys. The bait was here out of turn number four down the front straightaway. It sure looked like Herta was going to make the pass, but he stayed behind.
0: He's getting another run again to the start-finish line into turn number one.
7: Yeah, and when he gets to the yard of bricks, he gets to within a car length and then immediately jumps out of the throttle. Michael, that's how you save fuel and figure out your car here early in this race.
12: Correct. You're testing the water, saving a little fuel, and that's what Colton Herta and his dad, Brian Herta, know best. Now Colton Herta, nice run out of turn number two, maybe pressuring Brendan VK.
9: We will see if Colton Herta, it looks like he wanted to peek to the inside of VK, decided against it, backs out now. It's about a two-car length advantage again for VK.
12: And again, the top three are a little bit removed from the fourth place Ed Carpenter. It's Scott Dixon watching the 220-somethings dance in front of him.
0: Yeah, we thought Carpenter and Castro Nevis was going to heat up a little bit, but that would sort itself out in the north end, Nick Yeoman.
7: Yeah, there's no doubt about it. That's the battle for the fourth position. Ed Carpenter's advantage this time over the three-time Indy 500 winner. About three car lengths into turn two.
12: Elio Castro Nevis about eight car lengths over Ryan Hunter Ray, who you heard Jake Query call getting around Tony Kanaan last time by. Once again, Colton Herta looking on Rivas McKay.
9: Colton Herta's car is black with yellow accentuation. All of a sudden, it presents itself to the eye when it comes up close on Rinus VK. But VK, again, gives himself a car length advantage.
12: Yeah, it gets that to about a three car length advantage. Now Herta puts some pressure again on the front straightaway.
0: It's Kanaan and Carpenter. That one really heated up off of turn number four. That, too, has settled itself out as the leader's already setting up for turn number two. Sorry, Nick.
12: There we go. Here comes Rinus VK. Then it's Colton Herta. Again, that gap about the same. This time by, though, Scott Dixon starting to pick up ground ever so slightly. Colton Herta about two car lengths behind Rinus VK down the back straight.
9: Rinus VK exiting turn two got just a little bit quicker to that middle groove. Now he works his way to the apex of turn number three. Colton Herta again just behind.
12: Yeah, Colton Herta about a 3 to 4 car length behind VK as they exit turn number four. VK by three car lengths.
0: It's a strange scenario, Davey. It's almost as if, though, they're forcing people to pass. I mean, guys just are content to just ride around to that fuel window opens.
6: Yeah, one thing that we're noticing, carb day, Dixon had the fastest lap in a 228 range. Right now, the fastest lap's in the 217 range. Marks over 10 miles an hour off of what we see in a carb day. I think they were just a lot of give and take. We've seen a lot of passing. The cars are close together right now. But I don't think anybody, I think there could be some passing done. They're just not excited about doing it. Just stay in line, save fuel, and see how this thing lays out.
0: Yeah, I mean, Colton Herta led the first lap. Rinus VK has led 24 cents. And, Davey, we said very early on off the top that, you know, Will Power was plus six, Harvey was plus five, Elio picked up a couple of spots in Ferrucci, but we've not seen much change since.
6: Yeah, and it's ended, right? And those guys did that really on the start of the race. So they picked them up when the track was clean and they could do it. But right now, big line of cars. I'm still impressed how close they could run together. Nobody's just running away with anything. But we'll yet to see if we can do passing at will when time comes.
0: 27 laps complete next time by. Rinus VK is your leader. Herta is second. Scott Dixon is third. Ed Carpenter is fourth. Elio Castro Nevis is fifth. Ryan Hunter Ray is sixth, seventh Tony Kanaan, eighth Alex Below, ninth Marcus Erickson, Alexander Rossi is 10th, Jones is 11th, Rosenquist is 12th, Pato Award is 13th, Takuma Sato is 14th, Jack Harvey is 15th, 16th McLaughlin, 17th Fittipaldi, 18th Ray Hall, 19th Daly, 20th Ferrucci, 21st Montoya, 22nd Joseph Newgarden, 23rd J.R. Hildebrand, James Hinchcliffe 24th, Pagano 25th, 26th is Power, 27th Andretti, 28th, Wilson, 29th, Bourdais, 30th, Karam, 31st, Simona DiSilvestro, 32nd, Max Chilton, 33rd, Dalton Kellett. Again, 27 of 200 laps complete. 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
0: Lap 31, pit stops underway, Ryan Marine.
13: VK pits from the lead. He's led all but one lap so far. Here comes the number 21 Bitcoin Chevrolet for Ed Carpenter Racing. Loves that race car. Don't expect any changes. They do take a tear off on the aero screen, and he's down and away.
0: Pietro Fittipaldi, Max Chilton among those we see coming to pit road, Davey. So
6: yep,
0: it's time.
6: It's time. They're going to start coming down. Colton Herta decides to stay out. Ed Carpenter, VK's teammate, coming in with Ryan Hunter-Reay right behind him.
0: And Ryan Hunter-Reay has been running in the top 10 all day. That's where he started. And Rob Blackman, he's making that 60-mile-per-hour crawl down pit road. The DHL machine of Ryan Hunter-Reay comes into your view.
15: He's the 2014 500 champ, is Ryan Hunter-Reay. He'll be making his first pit stop of the afternoon as he pulls into the pit stall. Four sticker Firestone Firehawks that tear off of the windshield. Speedway fuel down and away. Ryan Hunter-Reay.
0: Pretty good stop for Ryan Hunter-Reay, Davey.
6: Really good stop for actually Ryan Hunter-Reay and VK. Fittipaldi had a bit of a difficulty. So does Ed Carpenter, stalled in the pit.
0: Ryan Marine.
13: Big problems for Ed Carpenter. He has stalled in the pits. They finally got it refired, but he lost about 10 seconds sitting still on pit lane. He is back in the fight, but lost a lot of ground.
0: These reports from pit road brought to you by Speedway, the official fuel and convenience store of the Indianapolis 500-mile race. Rob Blackman has Colton Herta. Alex Wolf.
5: We have
0: Alex
5: trouble
0: Wolf.
5: With Stephen Wilson. He's spun. He's made contact. The right front suspension is damaged as Will Power comes in loose condition on that car. Four tire speedway fuel for Will Power. He's going to have to be careful. Outside, splitting the middle is Sage Karam with Stephen Wilson sitting with the rear end facing southward at Indianapolis. A scary moment as he came spinning down the pit lane.
0: Caution on the course. Let's get Rob Blackman to wrap up his pit goal.
15: Herta, who started the race P2, he came to pit road P2. Four new Firestone Firehawks for Colton Herta, as well as speedway fuel and a new windshield tear-off. Colton Herta down and away in 7.1 seconds. An impressive pit stop for the young man who's trying to become the youngest winner in the history of the Indianapolis 500.
0: Davey, that was very odd what unfolded with Steph Wilson.
6: Yeah, it looks like the brake bias. What happens with these carbon fiber brakes is they have to have heat to work. And when you're out on the racetrack, you're not using your brakes. So usually you want to come down that back straightaway, put your foot on that brake pedal, get heat in those brakes, and look like what happened is he just got on them too late, didn't have heat in them, hits that inside wall and ruins his day.
0: And that's when the guys working the pit boxes, boy, they need to have their head on a swivel.
6: Oh,
0: that's
6: man.
0: A prime example of why.
6: Yeah, he went by a few pit stalls, luckily stayed out of the pit stalls, stayed against that outside wall inside the pit lane, and very, very disappointing day for Steph Wilson. Just wasn't prepared.

0: President of General Motors, GM Global Product Development, Global Design, Global Quality, and Optimal Excellence. Mark, it's been a couple of years since we've had you in the booth. Welcome back.
1: Thank you, Mark. It's wonderful to be here with people, and, you know, it's just it's a great day for any car racing in America to be back here at the Speedway. So really excited to see everything and see the race start to unfold. So thank you.
0: Does this Arctic White 2021 Corvette Stingray convertible add anything to your level of excitement at all?
1: It absolutely does. You know, we worked for quite a few years on getting the architecture right, and to be able to showcase it here the second time, at Indy as a pace car this year as a convertible has just been special. It's a great car. Got a chance to get out on the track yesterday, and it performs just beautifully. So mid-engine design, made in Bowling Green, Kentucky, and we're just very proud of it and proud to be here and represent it.
0: An amazing record. 18th time a Corvette has served as a pace car starting in 78. The 32nd time a Chevrolet has paced going back to 1948.
1: That's correct. Yeah, no, it's been a great history of Chevrolet here at the Speedway all the way back to 1911 when the year that Chevrolet was actually formed. We had Arthur start that race, and then Gaston, actually one of the other brothers, won in 1920. So huge history of Chevrolet here. Couldn't be proud. In the military, you know, the military tribute you had with our trucks today was just 44 trucks, all branches of the military. Just what makes Memorial Day in America great.
0: Mark, let's talk about the features of the power plant of this car.
1: Absolutely. It's a 6.2 liter. It's made in a place called Tonawanda, New York. And it's our small block LT2, and it makes about 495 horsepower through a dual clutch transmission and transaxle. So it's really a completely different car than Corvette's ever seen. As you know, Corvette was a front engine car its entire existence from all the way back to 1953. So a great change, and we can now get all the power to the ground and get the speed we want out of it as well, and keep it pretty accessible and affordable for most people. So it's a great formula.
0: You know how happy Scott Dixon was that it was a convertible, right? What happened the last time a convertible paced the field?
1: That's right. And it's really a great tribute to the whole architecture of the car again with the convertible. So yeah, we can see Scott Dixon here, which is tough for him. So I hope he can get it started.
0: Well, any time in the future that, the anchor and the driver analyst, you need somebody to shake that down. I won't drive. I'll let Davey drive.
1: Well, anytime, Mark. We'd love to have you do that. So thank you very much.
0: And we know you're really happy about what's going on in 2 weeks with the Detroit Grand Prix of Belle Isle.
1: We do. That's a big weekend for Detroit. 6 hours of TV and racing. IMSA, you know, the whole Indy Lights piece of it, along with IndyCar and two races. So the duel in Detroit is going to be a great weekend.
0: Mark Royce, thank you very much.
1: Thank you, Mark. Thanks for having me.
0: President of General Motors, GM Global Product Development, Global Design, Global Quality, and Optimal Operational Excellence. Let's go to pit road and Ryan Marine.
2: Big development for the pole sitter, Scott Dixon. He had to come in for emergency service because he ran out of fuel, and he still sits on the pit lane, has now gone one lap down. As a matter of fact, they've been trying to get the engine refired after giving him that a little bit of fuel that's allowed based on the emergency service rule. It has not worked. Now they take the cowling off the back of the PNC Bank Honda and go to work. They're going to try and get it refired again in front of me. And it finally does roar back to life, but costly, costly for Scott Dixon, the pole sitter. He's gone down a lap on pit lane.
0: We had settled into a really nice pace, Davey Hamilton. All was right with the world, and then, my goodness.
3: Remember I say when the face of the race is going to change? Will it change early than I expected with this little Scott Dixon so dominant, and this yellow comes out. He stays out trying to take advantage of this yellow, but runs out of fuel, goes a lap down on the pits.
0: Yeah, they had to get that pit road cleaned off in order to be able to, get Steph Wilson's car clean from pit road in order to open up the pits to let drivers and cars come down. And the thing is, Davey, there are other cars that have not pitted yet too, and they got to be a little concerned. They got to be on the radio.
3: Yeah, now the pits are open right now. It looks like Rossi has issues as well. They're plugging in the Bickel cord, what we call it, and the electronics of the car. He stopped on pit lane as well. Must have ran out of fuel, still trying to get it to start, so he's running into problems too with that Honda Power Napa car.
0: So the drivers we have not seen come to pit road on lap 37 were under caution because of the pit road incident involving Steph Wilson, Castro Neves, Pelot, Rosenquist, Award, Sato, and Erickson. Let me check that. Erickson has been to pit road. Rossi's been to pit road. He's still there. Then McLaughlin, Ray Hall, Montoya, and Newgarden. But maybe it looks like on cue, all of those drivers are headed our way. Yeah. Let's go to Rob Blackman.
4: Let's start with Scott McLaughlin, the rookie

0: the first to pit of the group you were just speaking of. Four new Firestones, a fresh windshield tear off, and Speedway fuel. The same can be said for Graham Rahal, as Rahal gets four new Firestones. He is down and away. And Takuma Sato, who came to pit road, the defending champion, he came to pit road P7. Takuma Sato down and away after his first pit stop of the afternoon.
1: Scott Sander.
2: All three Aero McLaren cars in at the same time. Pato O'Ward, Juan Pablo Montoya, Felix Rosenqvist, all away cleanly, right behind J.R. Hildebrand and Joseph Newgarden, all under yellow. Connor Daly stopped under green just before all this happened. Bad timing.
1: Alex Wolf.
3: Simon Pagenaud made a 4.5-second stop for fuel a couple of laps ago, came in for full service, four tires and fuel, two turns of front wing, 7.69 seconds for the Menards team.
1: This report for the pits brought to you by Speedway, official fuel and convenience store of the Indianapolis 500, Ryan Marine.
4: Elio Castroneves pitted from the lead. He did not have to take emergency service, so that is very good news from him. The team has been very thrilled with how he's been able to save fuel thus far in this race, and that definitely helped him out there. You guys mentioned Alexander Rossi. Looks like the same problem that Scott Dixon had, just unable to get the car refired after emergency service. The crew is now setting up to do a full service stop the next time he comes around, but looking at the scoring pylon, he and Scott Dixon have plummeted down to 31st and 32nd based on their problems on pit lane.
1: 38 laps complete. We're under caution to the 105th Indianapolis 500. You're listening to the Indianapolis 500 on these great stations, WMNI in Columbus, Ohio, WILO in beautiful Frankfort, Indiana, and WGN in Chicago. Got to spend some time with the folks from WGN before we went on the air today. We appreciate them actually being here and enjoying all the festivities. So, Davey, as we get ready to complete lap 41, it's Herta, VK, Daly, Hunter Ray, and Castroneves, the top five. Below, O'Ward, Sato, McLaughlin, and Rahal. And we look at the other end of the scoring pylon, Scott Dixon, Alexander Rossi, 31st, 32nd, each a lap down.
5: How about that? Now Daly, he's a big question mark. He got the timing better than everybody, gained 16 positions to find himself in that third spot. Perfect timing on the pit stop for him. I'm not sure how he did. I got to look back to see how he got in front of Castroneves, Ryan Hunter-Reay, Plo, and O'Ward, those guys. But right now, shows him in that third position.
1: A couple of updates to pit road. Let's start with Ryan Marine.
4: Yeah, just to get confirmation from both Andretti Autosport and Chip Ganassi Racing, it was simply a case for Scott Dixon and Alexander Rossi of running out of fuel and then an inability to get the engine refired, and that has cost them dearly. They lost a lap because of that on pit lane.
1: Let's go to Alex Wolf.
3: The reason for the caution, Stefan Wilson with that trouble on pit lane, talked to the team, and they said that when he slammed on the brakes, Davey Hamlin hit the nail right on the head. The weight transfer got him, and brakes locked up, and he lost it. It was too late. Elsewhere on my section, Sage Karam, tire pressure adjustment. They said the car's feeling good, but just having trouble passing.
5: Yeah, well, that's exactly what happens. These brakes are very tricky. They work great. They're the best brakes. They're amazing how well they work. But when you don't use them and don't have heat in them all the time, they can grab like that and catch you by surprise.
1: Yeah, big surprises. We mentioned Dixon and Rossi each a lap down with their issues on pit road. 31-32 is where their positions are. Steph Wilson will finish 33rd. Connor Daly, the big winner in those round of stops. Davey, he's plus 16.
5: Not sure how he did that. I got to look back at exactly what went on there. He was just kind of back in the field in that, you know, 18th, 17th position. And next thing we know, after this round of stops, he finds himself in third. A lot of the great guys contending to win find themselves in the back, including Dixon.
1: Yeah, we can give you a full field rundown this time by as we're still under caution. It's Herta, VK, Daly, Hunter Ray, and Castroneves, 1 through 5. Sixth is below, seventh O'Ward, eighth is Sato, McLaughlin ninth, Rahal is 10th, Rosenqvist 11th, Joseph Newgarden is 12th, Juan Montoya is 13th, Tony Gannon is 14th, Jack Harvey is 15th, Simon Pagenaud is 16th, Santino Ferrucci is 17th, Erickson is 18th, 19th Hildebrand, 20th Jones, 21st is Karam, 22nd is Power, Sebastian Bourdais is 23rd, Dalton Kellett is 24th, Simone DiSilvestro is 25th, 26th is Ed Carpenter, 27th is James Hinchcliffe, 28th is Everson Fittipaldi, 29th is Max Chilton, 30th is Marco Andretti, 31st is Scott Dixon, he's a lap down, Rossi is a lap down in 32nd, and 33, Wilson He'll finish 33rd, we should say. He is out of the race. And back of the field, those are lapped down because they went in during a closed pit. They've got to come back.
5: They got to come back. That's exactly right. And nothing with Rossi and Dixon. They came in. They topped off right now. They have more fuel than anybody else. Unfortunately, they're both a lap down.
1: So, it's just strange, and that's the thing that is so incredible about this place, Davey. I mean, there were a lot of drivers feeling pretty good about their lot in life, and then, boy, it's the timing of things like what happened on pit road.
5: Yeah, you know, the way this race goes, it always changes so much from the start to the finish, and it's going to change completely again, I feel. It's still really early. We just got past our first round of pit stops for 42 laps into 200. I still think there's going to be a lot to happen. But, everybody this week, this entire month, thinking Scott Dixon's got this, including myself, and just one little thing, run out of gas. And whatever reason, they run out of fuel, and the cars weren't starting. It could be vapor locked. Who knows what happened? We couldn't get them things fired again.
1: It's interesting to note, Davey, that we look back at the field, and, like, for instance, Simon Pagenaud acted as though he was going to come to pit road, and we do see the 48, the American Legion machine of Tony Kanaan. He is coming to pit road.
5: He's coming to pit road, so not sure what's going on there. We see Hildebrand coming on right now, just going to be a stop and go as well as far as getting some fuel in that thing as much as he can. He was competitive, running good, finds himself in towards the back of the field as well.
1: Ryan Marine.
4: I can update the case of Tony Kanaan at least. Evidently, he entered a closed pit earlier in this sequence. He was going to have to go back to the back of the field anyway on the restart, so they brought him in just to top him up with fuel. Maybe that pays some dividends down the road. And as a side note, just an update on Scott Dixon. I just heard him over the radio. Usually unflappable, but he just said, oh, what a start to the day.
1: Yeah, what a start to the day indeed. And it's fascinating to watch the best laid plans, Davey. I mean, they've had that plan and work, their race day plan and work for quite some time.
5: Yeah, so we talk about how fast the Andretti cars and the Ganassi cars are. Well, now we find two of them, two of the contenders in the back, and Kanaan being one of them with that teammate, his Scott Dixon. You got Rossi in the back right there. Marco Andretti with that Andretti car back there. You never know what's going to happen, I tell you. Hinchcliffe in that 26th spot. Carpenter, another guy, started fourth, finds himself in 25th. The girl that started last, Simona, she's ahead of all those guys at 24th.
1: We can only assume, Davey, that one of the things that has taken such a lengthy amount of time was the timing. But we had cars coming onto pit road, had cars already on pit road when Steph Wilson came in and spun. And then there were cars that entered a cold. And I think even though there's a lot of transponders out there to help with timing and scoring, it's taking a while to get it all sorted out in terms of the running order. They want to make sure they have that
5: right. They want to have it right. Very difficult, too, because he spun out right at the very start of pit lane. And as soon as yellow comes out, pits do close. There were some guys that maybe didn't cross. Some of them just barely made it in on that pit lane, and some of them that didn't. Just bad luck. That's just all you could say. It's just bad luck when it comes to that.
1: For instance, on cue, Nick Yeoman, you look in front of you, and Max Chilton, I'm assuming, at the instruction of race control, has allowed five or six cars to move around him at the rear of the field. So Max Chilton, the 59, to the back of the field, a pit lane speed violation. Let's go to pit road.
2: Very pleased right now. They got lucky on the timing. A hair's breadth later, and the green might have hurt him. Instead, it helped him. They gained several positions. I talked to his crew chief. He loves the way the car was handling before all of this happened and is chomping at the bit to work with Rinus VK to make up ground going forward.
1: Yeah, we have the explanation as to what was going on at the rear of the field with Max Chilton, a pit lane speed violation, Davey, and that's why all of those cars slipped around him. He had to go to the rear of the longest line.
5: Had to go to the rear, and you're going to get nailed. When that happens, it's unfortunate. Now, he stays ahead of some of these guys because it did not put him a lap down, but it's going to put him in that 30th position, still ahead of Dixon and Rossi. Going to be interesting to see if Rossi and Dixon can make up that one lap that they're down on.
1: Well, the lights are indeed out on the pace car. We have had 11 laps of caution, and it's going to be interesting to see how those fuel windows get adjusted now, Davey, as we're going to go back to green on lap 46.
5: Lap 46, almost a fourth of the way through this race, and like I said, it's going to change. The face of this race is still going to change a lot. But these young guns, how about that Herta, VK, and one of the Indy's favorite, Daly, the first three.
1: Yeah, and they come off of turn number two. Now the lights are off on the pace car. As we mentioned, Colton Herta leads him to the midway point of the back straightaway, and we will rely on Jay Query to give us the roll call as they head north.
6: It did not take a lot of them, but Colton Herta has now surpassed his father on the all-time laps lead list in the history of the Indianapolis 500. He has just behind him Rinus VK, and then VK's teammate Connor Daly that is right behind him, followed by Ryan Hunter-Reay, Elio Castroneves, Alex Palou, Pata O'Ward, Takuma Sato, Scott McLaughlin, and Graham Rahal rounds out the top 10. Chris, speed picking up coming at you.
7: Yeah, the Corvette Stingray is off the course, and they are single file. They exit turn number 4 with Colton Herta in the lead.
1: Fans are on their feet as Rinus VK gets a strong run off of turn number 4. He's tucked right in behind Colton Herta as they head toward turn number 1.
8: All these drivers on cold tires, but Connor Daly's feeling fearless. He goes to the outside, but here comes Elio Castroneves into fourth. Michael, he's looking for third.
7: Indeed, Elio Castroneves all around the rear wing of Connor Daly. Alex Palou will get around Ryan Hunter-Reay. Now Pato O'Ward working on Ryan Hunter-Reay. That's the battle for sixth position.
6: Elio Castroneves made that pass on Connor Daly, and now he's going to shoot for third. Side by side, they go into turn number 3, and Castroneves gets around Daly again, put him in third.
7: Crowd is roaring in turn number 4 as Elio Castroneves has moved to third. Herta in first, BK in second.
1: Elio went high, he went low on both ends of the racetrack. His car is hooked up. A strong run for the third place driver into turn number 1.
8: They're on their feet here in turn number 1 as well as their single file. It's Colton Herta, Rinus VK, and the veteran Elio Castroneves.
7: The wily old veteran trying to show these youngsters a thing or two here at the Indianapolis Motor Speedway. Colton Herta, now Rinus VK will look to the inside of Colton Herta. Back to the outside. Here comes VK.
6: Single file right now entering turn number 3, but not for long. All the way down to the bottom of the racetrack. It's Connor Daly that got back that position on Castroneves. Colton Herta is the leader into 4.
7: In the Air Force machine, it's Connor Daly now in third. He has his sights set on Rinus VK, his teammate. 1-2-3 Herta with the lead.
1: Very late move by Connor Daly into turn number 3. Rinus VK, a strong run into turn number 1.
8: That was bold for Connor. He's looking even bolder, trying to get around Rinus VK, his teammate. He'll duck back in line. Colton Herta, the leader into turn 2.
7: Colton Herta about 2 car lengths over VK, then Daly, Castroneves, Alex Palou, and Takuma Sato round out your top 6. Here comes Rinus VK. Gonna take a look on Colton Herta and get to the inside.
6: And they work their way into turn number 3, and Colton Herta drifts up just a little bit. VK now falls in line. Then it's Connor Daly, followed by Castroneves.
7: A quarter of the way through this race, and everybody on their feet in turn 4 as VK about a couple of car lengths behind, exiting 4 behind Herta.
1: Lap 49, this time by Herta, VK, Daly, Castroneves, Palou, and Sato, the top 6 into turn 1.
8: It's go time for the Ed Carpenter teammates. Rinus VK shoots to the lead, and Michael, he brings Connor Daly with him in a second.
7: Nice move, Connor Daly around Colton Herta. So VK, 2 car lengths, and Daly, Colton Herta, then Elio Castroneves. As Alex Palou run out your top 5, here comes a pass for the lead.
6: And the lead as the crowd comes to their feet in turn number 3. Connor Daly of Noblesville, Indiana has taken the lead of the Indianapolis 500.
7: On the north side of the track through the short chute, everybody standing and waving for Connor Daly. About a 5 car length advantage.
1: Everybody on the front straight still on their feet. They're waving their hats as Connor Daly leads the Indianapolis 500 into turn number 1.
8: Mark, I think I've got half of Noblesville here in turn 1. Connor Daly, your race leader in the short shoot.
7: 2 car lengths over Rinus VK is Noblesville, Indiana's Connor Daly. VK, then Colton Herta about 8 car lengths back. Still, Elio Castroneves, Alex Palou rounding out your top 5.
6: This was well earned for Connor Daly to get to the front of the field because he went low, he went high. Now he leads his teammate Rinus VK. Then it's Colton Herta and Elio Castroneves.
7: And just think, a few laps ago it was Castroneves getting behind, passing Daly for third. Now it's Daly in first, exiting turn number 4.
1: A well-timed pit stop gained 18 positions for Connor Daly, the top 2 into turn number 1.
8: It is a beautiful chrome silver car for Connor Daly. His advantage over his teammate Rinus VK, 2 car lengths out of turn 1.
7: He honors the Tuskegee Airmen, does Connor Daly. The U.S. Air Force sponsorship on that car swings wide, lets that car go to the middle of the racetrack. VK starts to tuck up under that rear wing.
6: Boy, they are working their way away into turn number three. It looks like one car until they get to the apex of the turn. Connor Daly followed by his teammate, Rinus VK.
7: They are the two Chevys up front with a boatload of Hondas following them, exiting turn number four. Four-car length advantage for Connor Daly.
1: Don't know that of the front pack, Dick Yeoman. Colton Herta might not be the smartest at this point. He is cruising around solidly in third.
8: Elio Castroneves in the fourth position jumps to the inside to get around Colton Herta. He's not close enough. And then how about Alex Palou, Michael? So far, sneaky in that fifth spot.
7: Yeah, just kind of riding right in that position. He's done a very good job thus far in the early stages of this race. Once again, down that back straightaway. The Carpenter teammates starting to go at it again.
6: Ed Carpenter's family owned this speedway till a year and a half ago. Now his team owns positions one and two. Connor Daly followed by Rinus VK.
7: And those two cars have pulled away a little bit. Colton Herta's about 10 car lengths behind VK, who's in second. A four-car length advantage for Connor Daly.
1: We will complete 53 laps this time by. It's Daly, VK, Herta, Castroneves, and below the top five. Sato, Award, Hunter Ray, McLaughlin, and Graham Rahal, the top 10 of the 105th Indianapolis 500. Lap 56 here at the 105th Indianapolis 500. We watched Daly and VK work together for a handful of laps now, Daly.
5: Yeah, I've seen that, and it looks like VK pulls right up behind Daly, but doesn't attempt to pass him, just stays right behind him, saving that fuel. Daly had pitted a few laps later, two laps later than VK, so has a little more fuel. So VK probably wisely saying, hey, you lead, I'll follow you to try to save some fuel.
1: This segment is unfolding much like the last segment.
5: Yeah, it sure is. They're in line right now. The speeds are still at that 216. The Daly just ran a 216.9, for example. Then you go down the field, Ferrucci in 24th turned to 219. So the guys in the back are actually going faster than the guys in the front, but they just can't do anything with it.
1: Turn three gets a little racy. Pato Award and Takuma Sato, Jake Query.
6: Yeah, as a matter of fact, Sato right now has about a car length and a half to make up. It's the battle for sixth right now. Sato trying to reel in that aero machine.
7: And then you also have Ryan Hunter-Reay, who's right on the backside of Takuma Sato down the front straightaway.
1: Yeah, Ryan Hunter-Reay gets a really nice run into turn number one to the bottom side of Takuma Sato.
8: Not able to pull off that pass. It was Sato a lap ago who got around Pato Award, and now Michael, the defending winner, is going to have to gather it back up.
7: He's kind of dialed in, riding around right now, as he did lose a lot of ground to Pato Award on this last time by about seven car lengths back from Pato Award to Takuma Sato. Now Hunter-Reay starting to attack.
6: Ryan Hunter-Reay, as a matter of fact, started to take a peek on Takuma Sato. Chris, he decided against it. They're coming into your view.
7: Yeah, he's in that DHL machine, but he's also got a car right behind him, and that is the number three car of Scott McLaughlin.
1: McLaughlin gets a nice run off of turn number four as he tries to track down Ryan Hunter-Reay. But Graham Rahal, that United Reynolds car, looks racing into one.
8: Yeah, Graham, red, white, and blue on this Memorial Day weekend, trying to chase down that familiar Pennzoil car into turn two.
7: That's the battle for ninth. Scott McLaughlin has it, and Graham Rahal wants it. They exit turn number two. Both let their cars drift wide. Now everybody down to that white line on the inside of the back straight.
6: Another good battle that's shaping up right now, and it happens to be the battle for fifth. Alex Palou is right there. Then it's Pato Award, and then again you wait before Takuma Sato.
7: Yeah, Palou has a nice little advantage in fifth. He's trying to make the move on Colton Herta to get up to fourth as they go down the straightaway.
1: Loses track of him just a little bit further back from them. Scott McLaughlin with a nice run on Hunter-Reay into one.
8: Yeah, McLaughlin trying to find a Ray around Ryan Hunter-Reay out of turn number one. It's about two car lengths. That DHL car holds him off into two.
7: Battle for eighth, about three car lengths. Ryan Hunter-Reay has the advantage over Scott McLaughlin. Now they snake their way back down that back straightaway. Still about three car lengths.
6: The leaders are setting up for turn number three, and then we take a peek in on that battle between Ryan Hunter-Reay and that rookie, Scott McLaughlin, the Pennzoil machine, still unable to catch up to DHL.
7: Yeah, exiting turn number four, working lap number 61. McLaughlin is trying to gain some distance on Hunter-Reay, but can't do it.
1: And we are under the impression, Davey, since we've completed lap 61, that before long, we might start to see some activity on pit road.
5: Yeah, the yellow helps some of these guys out, but yes, pit window is open. It opened up actually when it was supposed to the first time. It was extended yellow, so these guys could go a little bit farther if they want to, but the window's open now if they feel they need to make some changes early on.
1: So let's remind folks again, what does that car start to feel like? How does it behave when you're getting late into the stint?
5: Well, if your car's perfect, like some of these guys that we see up front, seems your car has a really good balance, meaning that it goes to the corner just as you want it to. It doesn't slide the front or the back, one worse than the other, but it just loses overall grip. It just means that maybe you can't go through the corner wide open. It still has really good balance, but it just slows you down that little bit.
1: I know that racing is, by definition, you look at it, you see, you want to go fast, you want to lead, you want to get out there, you want to run, but I think what we're seeing is an awfully lot of patient drivers here today.
5: Surprisingly.
1: Yeah, that's not their normalcy, but boy, after the last stint of pit stops, it could get pretty interesting.
5: I think so. I think everybody's kind of holding back. We've heard that from multiple drivers. I always said that. Wait till three-fourths of this race is over before you really lay it out. We watch a replay right now of Rossi trying to go underneath Kellett down in turn one. Gets underneath Kellett, gave him room, barely enough room, but Rossi got a little wiggly down there. That's been about 5 or 6 laps ago. Still can't get around Kellett, trying to line him up down the front straight right now.
1: Yeah, we start to see him accordion up a little bit in the south end, but they start to stretch back out again, Jake Query, as the leader, Connor Daly, heads to turn three.
6: So we'll reset up front the way they run. It is Connor Daly with just behind him his teammate, Rinus VK. Elio Castroneves now in the third spot before Colton Herta and Alex Palou.
7: Castroneves has some ground to gain because he's about 5 or 6 car lengths behind VK, who's about 4 car lengths behind his teammate, Connor Daly.
1: Pretty even separation among the top five. It looks like that, boy, Pato O'Ward is given thoughts of going after Alex Palou in fifth, Nick.
8: Yeah, you're right. It's kind of a 6-car breakaway as Pato O'Ward, Michael, has kind of distanced himself from 7th place running to Fumisano.
7: Yeah, the field just kind of riding around right now, as Davey made mention a little bit earlier. Rinus VK starting to tuck up on that rear wing of Connor Daly. Certainly trying to save a little fuel, Jake.
6: Right now, you've got the front two. It's Daly and VK. Then there's a space back before Castroneves. Even space between Castroneves and Colton Herta.
7: Yeah, those cars, as you said, Jake, are evenly spaced. They exit turn number 4, completing 65 laps.
1: This time by, indeed, Chris Denarian, and among the top 10. A couple of guys who don't have a lot of experience here, Davey, giving their cars good rides today. Fifth place running Alex Palou, and then certainly Scott McLaughlin in the ninth position.
5: Yeah, absolutely. Well, Palou, we know he could win right now. McLaughlin, a rookie, given the matter of fact, the highest running Penske car. Hard to believe that, but Newgarden's in the 11th position, a couple behind him, doing a great job, and those Chevrolets are showing strong right now as well.
1: And look who's inching toward the front. Plus 10, Joseph Newgarden, plus 11, Juan Montoya.
5: Yeah, no surprise there. And, Castroneves, how about that? Just running in third. Those guys are inching towards the front, but we got Kanaan was up there too until, unfortunately, he had that pit stop error, finds himself back in that 26th or 28th position. Another guy was contending to win this race, but Elio, not a full-time contender, didn't know if he's even going to have a ride, joins for the first time, a team other than Penske at the Indianapolis Motor Speedway, finds himself in that third position.
1: 66 laps complete here at the Indianapolis Motor Speedway.
9: This is James Hinchcliffe. On this Memorial Day weekend, the NTT IndyCar Series salutes the men and women serving in the United States Army. Thank you for your service.
1: Well, at lap 69, the pit window has opened, and one of the front runners came in early, Ryan Marine.
4: Rinus VK pitted from second. Remember, he led the bulk of that opening stint and was the first one to come to pit lane. Same this second time around. First one on pit lane was Rinus VK. It was a clean stop once again. No changes for the Ed Carpenter Racing team. They were perfectly happy to run behind teammate Connor Daly during that stint, trying to make up some of the fuel they lost by leading the field through that opening stanza.
1: And Davey Hamilton, subscribing to your theory, as soon as that window's up, get in there.
5: Get in there, yeah. If you're not going to go a lap down, which he isn't, he's about 3/4 of a straightaway ahead right now, down that back straightaway, over his teammate Connor Daly, who hasn't pitted yet.
1: So, as we mentioned, the pit window originally was scheduled to open up around lap 56, but earlier we ran 12 laps of caution when Steph Wilson spun on pit road. Wilson, by the way, was okay. He'll finish a 33rd today. Connor Daly comes to pit road, and Scott Sander will have his stop.
2: Crew said he loved the car on the last stint. Let's see if they make any changes. He is in on his marks. Fuel in, tires off. See if the right front changer makes any moves. Two twists on his front wing. Looks like they took a little bit out.
1: And a large roar of approval from his fans. Rob Blackman.
0: Pietro Fittipaldi, one of two rookies in the field, has just come to his pit box area. He was one of the first pits earlier in the afternoon. This time with four fresh tires, a tear off of the windshield and some Speedway fuel. He is down and away at 8.7 seconds.
1: Scott Sander described those two turns of wing, Davey. What they hope to accomplish?
5: And he was right. He is actually right. They took the wing out of the car, meaning that he wants less front grip in that car. Just too much front grip, meaning that makes the back unstable sometimes. So took that a little bit. That's a small change, but it does make a difference. Right now, he comes off pit lane that is behind his teammate VK right now.
1: About five or six laps, we hear it. Elio Castroneves may be coming, but we can tell that there's a sense of normalcy that's returned to the Indianapolis Motor Speedway because Elio Castroneves is leading the 500.
5: Yeah, he's leading the 500. How about that? Elio doing a great job, like, say, one-off opportunity right now for him. I think he is going to run some more races this year, but finding himself leading this race, not even knowing if he's going to have a ride back in IndyCar ever again, and what a great accomplishment he has. Could be our fourth four-time winner. Isn't that right?
1: Yeah, and slowly but surely, his teammate Jack Harvey is working himself into contention. He's 13th.
5: Yeah, and that's right. Harvey had a great car, just didn't qualify that well. He'll continue to crawl up the ranks, I think, as well. And then everybody had pit problems. It looks like Ed Carpenter, with his two teammates up front right now, Ed Carpenter is the one slowly gaining his way back, finds himself in that 16th position. But remember, he was in the back of this field too with a slow pit stop, had a little problem, stalled the car. He went down. He was like in 28th position. It seems to be the only car kind of moving forward.
1: Ed Jones brings his car onto pit road, trying to work his way into the top 15. Rob Blackman will wait to see Ed Jones come down pit road in just a minute. That Steelmaster car, he and Fittipaldi have had a pretty good day all in all.
5: Yeah, you know, they just need to keep their noses clean. Fittipaldi's done a great job this entire month. I talked to his spotter, and he just says, man, the kids, just, he asks so many questions. He really wants to know everything about how this race lays out, how these cars work, and he's just sucking all that information in. For his first race, he's got another big learning curve today, but he's doing a great job doing it.
1: Let's go to pit road, check in with Alex.
3: The Fred Autosport team for Simone DiSilvestro waiting, shaking the pit board as they wait for her to come in. There's four female pit crew members. They hit the marks perfectly. The four Firestone tires come off. A little slow on the right front. 18.5 gallons of Speedway fuel going in. No adjustments in the front wing right now. Down the way at 8.82 seconds.
1: Rob Blackman.
0: Ed Jones with an excellent stop. First of all, for Jones, half a turn on that front wing to get a little bit more downforce. Four fresh Firestone Firehawks, splash of fuel in the windshield, tear off for Ed Jones. He started P11. He was running P12 when he came to the pit road. 7.7 seconds down and away for Ed Jones in a Sealmaster Honda.
1: Alex Wolf.
3: Sage Karam comes in, the air pressure adjustment on the last step, much better from the first stint, a little bit better than usual fuel mileage, a little slow, getting out 9.66 seconds from the AES Indiana Chevrolet.
1: And just in front of Sage Karam, we see the rocket machine of Sebastian Bourdais coming out of his pit box and rejoining the fray. These reports from the pits being brought to you by Speedway, official fuel and convenience store of the Indianapolis 500. We saw Jack Harvey, that Series and XM Auto Nation machine, come on and off pit road safely. Meanwhile, the front runners start to make their way onto pit road. And Ryan Marine, you're going to get plenty busy. Colton Herta, Elio Castroneves among those coming your way.
4: They will be pitting one in front of the other. It's Colton Herta coming in first, which means Elio Castroneves has to go around the number 26 to make it into his stall. He does so perfectly. Elio very happy with that race car. The focus has been on saving fuel for the first couple of steps. He's held up a bit. Colton Herta beats him out.
1: And we did also see Davey on the backstretch where they come back out onto the course of the exit at turn number two. It gets a little hairy with cars at speed, cars coming off of pit
5: road.
1: Now,
5: it's going to be interesting to see. Matter of fact, Connor Daly and VK are going to beat Colton Herta onto the racetrack. They're coming through turn two onto speed. Colton Herta did a smart thing, passed Elio Castroneves before he made that pit stop. Gave him a little advantage.
1: Yeah, we see Ryan Hunter-Reay blending in off of turn number two now with those coming off of pit road. Scott McLaughlin, we see him bring his car to the attention of his crew. Let's go back up to the south end where Ryan Marine is set up.
4: It's been a relatively quiet afternoon thus far for Alex Belova, running steadily inside the top 10. Clean stop, no changes for the 10 car.
1: So we're looking for Pato Award, Sato, Rahal, Rosenquist, and Montoya, along along with Erickson. So, yeah, I mean, it's time, and they're all coming, Davey.
5: They're all coming, and other than they're going to run out of fuel if they don't. But we see the speeds really stay the same right now. 200, matter of fact, the leader, 221, by Ray Hall's leading this race right now. Good lap for him.
1: Scott Sander.
2: Well, an eventful stop is what Pato O'Ward wants. He led a brief bit there. He'd like to get back out and play among the leaders again. Away cleanly. He doesn't have to turn and just goes straight away.
1: Rob Blackman.
0: Half a turn on the front wing for the defending champion, Takuma Sato. Also fresh tires for him, Speedway Fuel. Down and away for Sato. Sub 7 seconds, Takuma Sato, the defending champion. He came to pit road running second.
1: Much less uneventful trip to pit road for these teams and drivers this time, Davey.
5: Yeah, much less. No incidents. It looks like everybody at this point has made it in, made it out. Blending in right now as we see a few of these cars, including Pato O'Ward, coming on, blending right next to Ryan Hunter-Reay coming on that back straightaway.
1: Yeah, the last couple in this window to come to pit road are making their way now. We see the red and white Husky Chocolate Machine of Marcus Erickson make his way to the south end of pit road, and when he does so, he'll come into the view of Ryan Marine.
4: And he's entered by view. He's happy with that race car. Understeer at the start of the stint, but he likes it towards the end of the stint, so no changes for Marcus Erickson. Slight bobble on the right rear, but it doesn't matter. Still waiting on fuel. Bit of a delay getting the fuel out. 8.5 seconds, Marcus Erickson down and away.
1: And Graham Rahal among those coming on and off pit road for service, but he's coming on to pit road for service, we should say, and he's doing so into the view of Rob Blackman.
0: And we are indeed awaiting Graham Rahal. He pulls in just as I'm completing my sentence. Fresh Firestone Firehawks for Graham Rahal. Speedway Fuel going in as well. No front wing adjustments. I repeat, no front wing adjustments for Graham Rahal. He is down and away, sub 7 seconds.
1: The last one to come to pit road, the ABC supply machine of J.R. Hildebrand. And it was a clean stop for J.R. Hildebrand. By the way, the 7 of Felix Rosenquist issued a drive-through penalty. Pit lane speed violation. 81 laps complete. We'll reset the field when we come back to the Indianapolis 500-mile race. 84 laps complete. 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Connor Daly is your leader. Rinus VK is second. Pato O'Ward is third. Colton Herta is fourth. Ryan Hunter-Reay is fifth. Alex Below is sixth. Elio Castroneves is seventh. Graham Rahal is eighth. Takuma Sato is ninth. Joseph Newgarden, 10th. Jack Harvey, 11th. Scott McLaughlin is 12th. Will Power, 13th. Ed Jones, 14th. Sage Karam is 15th. 16th, Ed Carpenter. 17th, Juan Montoya. Pagano, 18th. Forte, 19th. Andretti, 20th. Fittipaldi, 21st. Ferrucci, 22nd. Hinchcliffe, 23rd. Hildebrand, 24th. Erickson, 25th. Kanaan is 26th. Kellett, 27th. De Silvestro is 28th. Chilton is 29th. Felix Rosenquist is 30th. A lap down in 31st, Alexander Rossi. A lap down in 32nd is Scott Dixon. Steph Wilson out of the race. He'll finish 33rd today. Will Power is plus 19 since the start. Daly's up 18. Karam plus 16. Plus 11, Newgarden. Plus 10 is Rahal. There have been 8 leaders, 14 lead changes. 1 caution for 12 left. We pause 10 seconds for station identification. This is the Indianapolis Motor Speedway Radio Network. Mark James, Davey Hamilton, and Davey after that round of stops. I think two of the winners, Takuma Sato and Graham Rahal, they timed their stops pretty well along with Joseph Newgarden, all three in the top 10 now.
5: Yeah, all three in the top 10. Those Rahal cars all year long, Mark, have been somewhat struggling when it comes to practice and qualifying, but when it comes to race time, they both find themselves towards the front of the field. Graham had a lot of confidence coming into this race, but I have to say one thing. Donald's talking about records being broken today. One that I don't think is going to get broken is that Dixon record of leading some laps. Getting it right now, started from the pole, led none. What a surprise to all of us at this point.
1: Turn three, Jake Query, Daly, VK, nose to tail.
6: Yeah, all of a sudden, Rinus VK and Connor Daly are starting to bunch up again. Daly had worked his way around his teammate a couple of laps ago, Chris, but now all of a sudden, VK looks like he might want it back.
7: He's just a couple of car lengths behind as they exit turn number four. Daly, VK, 1-2.
1: Yeah, Award is third. Colton Herta is fourth. And Ryan Hunter-Reay runs fifth into turn one.
8: Yeah, don't count out the veteran of that DHL-sponsored car. Ryan Hunter-Reay runs in the fifth spot. Then it's sixth place, Alex Palou and Elio Castroneves, Michael, kind of the big loser through that second pit sequence.
7: Talk about that pit sequence. It was Rinus VK who had about a 20-car length advantage over Connor Daly. Jake, to that point you just made, Connor Daly has a fast race car, and he has the lead.
6: Connor Daly had entered this race among all participants for the most races without ever having led, seven. But, Chris, he looks awfully comfortable up front.
7: He does, but it is a little uncomfortable behind because they are starting to line up much closer this time by.
1: Yeah, much closer off of turn number four. Front three starts to check out a little bit. Daly, VK, and Award.
8: They're all separated by about one or two car lengths. You know they can race, but right now they want to continue to settle a race pace. It's Connor Daly into turn two.
7: The most racy on that last round of pit stops when everybody came in was Patricio Award. Pato now about three car lengths behind second place running Herta.
6: Everybody again coming off of turn number two slants down to the bottom group. Then they get high entering turn number three. Connor Daly followed by VK. Then it's Pato Award, Colton Herta, and Ryan Hunter-Reay.
7: And the line out of the short chute that they take exiting turn number four, all of these drivers using the same conservative approach at this point in the race.
1: Right now, Alex Palou, Elio Castroneves, Nick, that has my interest, the battle for sixth into turn one.
8: It is the battle for sixth, and Takuma Sato may creep into the picture as well as they roar into turn number one.
7: Well, for the battle for sixth, as we said, Alex Palou, then the machine of Elio Castroneves. Indeed, Takuma Sato putting a little pressure on Elio Castroneves. They make their way down the back straightaway.
6: Leaders setting up for turn number three, and they again look like one car bouncing down to the bottom of the racetrack. By the way, Ryan Hunter-Reay decided I want fourth. He took it away from Colton Herta.
7: DHL machine, Ryan Hunter-Reay. Ray now in fourth, and he has Pato Award in his sights trying to get third.
1: Ryan Hunter-Reay giving it a good ride for DHL today. Strong run off of turn number four for Rinus VK, trying to track down Connor Daly into turn one.
8: It's Connor Daly, VK, Award, and then the charging Ryan Hunter-Reay. Michael, he put on one whale of a show a few years ago. That 28 car looks fast.
7: It certainly does. Only about six car lengths behind third place running Pato Award. Now Pato, good run out of turn number two. Starts to close into the rear wing of Colton Herta.
6: So we take a look now at Colton Herta. I'll tell you what, 1, 2, 3 though, let's look there first. It's Daly, VK, and then Pato Award, Hunter-Reay, and Colton Herta now is trying to draw a beat on all four of them.
7: Yeah, Colton Herta is trying to make that move. He exits turn number four in fifth, but the leader is Connor Daly out of four.
1: Looking back a little further, about six back in fact. Again, that's below Elio Castroneves. Elio playing peekaboo behind him into turn number one.
8: Yeah, he definitely poked his nose down below that 10 car and thought better of it, jumps out of the throttle. Elio sits in seventh.
7: Alex Palou now through the midway point of turn number two. Then we'll reset. Elio Castroneves about three car lengths behind them. Same back to Takuma Sato. Your leader makes his way to three.
6: They come from all over to converge in Indianapolis. Connor Daly of Noblesville. Then it's Rinus VK of the Netherlands. Pato Award of Mexico. Ryan Hunter-Reay, the Floridian. The Californian, Colton Herta. Everybody set sail to turn number four.
7: Yeah, now through the middle of turn four was Connor Daly. A little bit different line with the lead.
1: Top 10, Daly, VK, Award, Hunter-Reay, and Herta. Below, Castroneves, Ray Hall, Sato, and Newgarden. Paul Page with his mid-race thoughts when we come back to the world's greatest race course. This report from the pits brought to you by Speedway, official fuel and convenience store of the Indianapolis 500. Ryan Marine.
4: Elio Castroneves is running seventh at the moment. He's made a couple of attempts to get by Alex Palou, but quite frankly, he and his team are very happy with where they're running at the moment. The focus has been on the fuel number, and the team has been telling Elio, you're doing exactly what we need you to do. It will pay off at the end of this run.
1: Rob Blackman.
0: You know, if you're Ed Jones and you started this race P11 and you're currently running P13, you wouldn't necessarily think that's a good thing. However, his pit box and his racing team, that Dale Coyne Racing with Vassar Sullivan team, is very pleased with Ed Jones. They were just on the radio talking to him a moment ago, telling him, Ed, you're doing everything perfectly. Don't change a thing. Keep doing exactly what you're doing. And at the end of this race, we think we're going to have a chance.
1: Scott Sander.
10: Joseph Newgarden has clawed his way to the top 10 with good timing and good driving, but he doesn't feel like the car is great. He has asked for more front wing both of the first two pit stops and plans to do so again. Screw said he'd like to add rear, but that's a lot bigger deal.
1: Alex Wolff.
3: Will Power, last pit stop of 7.5 seconds. No changes. Just told the crew that the car feels good. Sage Karam, another big winner runner from the back row, says that the car had some understeer early in the run. Now it's getting better. Thought that Will Power was holding the pack up, and that's apparently evident as Karam with Dreyer and Reinbold Racing has gotten around Power.
1: Getting ready to complete lap 99. 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Paul, a fascinating race unfolding here on the 105th Indianapolis 500.
11: It really has been. And some of the things I said earlier kind of like totally out the window with the yellow, but that's exactly what we expected to happen. Chevrolet didn't do that well in qualifying, but Chevrolet now runs 1, 2, 3 in the race. Daily, VK, Award. And the fact that they're performing up there, I think, is pretty impressive overall. Now, you still got the Dixon and Rossi combo trying to get back on a lead lap and trying to get back through this field. Will Power, who we talked about earlier, is just slowly working his way up. He is now in 15th position. And the other cars of especially Helio Castroneves, I mean, is that such a great story? Yeah, he's back a little bit right now. But this guy is looking for a fourth Indy 500 win, and that is awesome. Mark?
1: 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And, Davey, here we are, lap 100, the halfway point, Joseph Newgarden on pit road.
5: And the third pit window is open, and Newgarden's going to take advantage of it. We heard him say that understeer in that car, adjusted it twice, needs some more, meaning the front end just slides too much, can't keep the momentum up, but he's going to come in and try to get his car better for this long last half of the race.
1: We suspected in that first stint Will Power was +8, then he dialed it back a little bit, even got passed by a couple of cars, and we figured that Power would let this come to him in segments, and that appears to be what he's doing.
5: Yeah, you know, he found himself in 12th. I looked up, I was so surprised that he was in that 12th position. He's losing ground the longer he goes, so that car must not have great balance.
1: Yeah, it's fascinating to watch it all unfold as, again, we have reached the halfway point where it left 101. Your leader, Connor Daly. Reedus VK is second. Award is third. Hunter Ray is fourth. Colton Herta is fifth. Alex Below is sixth. Helio Castroneves is seventh. Ray Hall, Sato, and McLaughlin complete the top 10. And tell you what, these young guns, they've been impressive so far today.
5: Wow, what a great job they're doing with VK, Award, race winners this year, and second, third place.
1: Donald Davidson.
12: Yeah, in fact, I think they were, at one time, they were like second, third, fourth, and fifth, or something like that, was all the kids were running. All right, now we're past the halfway mark. Connor Daly has now led 40 laps, more laps than any other driver in this race. And then also, the average speed is creeping up. It's now up to 186.4. Now, the record for the distance is 187. Long way to go before we get there by Tony Kanaan. But now this is faster than what was the long-time record held by Ari Leyendyke for the distance. Again, we're just halfway. 186.4 miles an hour, average speed for 102 laps.
1: And we have cars coming to pit road, and they are the front runners coming to pit road. Let's start first with Scott Sander.
2: Connor Daly coming in, hitting marks. Expect more wing to come out of this car. He wants less. All four tires off. Four more on. This one's taking a bit. Fuel out. Right left rear, a little slow. He's away.
1: Ryan Marine.
4: Reedus VK incredibly quiet on the radio for this portion of the race. He does not want any changes. Very clean stop, and he's going to vault ahead of Connor Daly here in the pits.
1: And, Davey, we can look all up and down pit road, and we see teams starting to scurry and grab tires and hit fuel hose.
5: Yeah, unfortunately for Connor, left rear problem. The guy is a little slow on the left rear. He lost him about 30 car lengths, or 40 car lengths, I should say. VK is going to come out. I'm sure they came in at the same time to work with each other in that tow and in that draft. Right now, they're spread apart quite a ways.
1: And we see Jack Harvey coming to the attention of his SiriusXM Auto Nation crew. We also see Pietro Fittipaldi on pit road. Rob Blackman is there.
0: And Pietro Fittipaldi has just pulled into pit road as the crew goes to work. As Pietro, he stays on that that cycle he's been on all race long of being one of the very first into the pits. This time, four fresh tires, a windshield tear off, and half a turn on that front wing for the rookie, Pietro Fittipaldi.
1: Pit road updates being brought to you by Speedway, the official fuel and convenience store of the Indianapolis 500. And Davey, it's interesting to note, I've been keeping an eye on Joseph Newgarden, and let's not forget, Joseph came in to kind of start that stand, and this could end up paying huge dividends.
5: Yeah, it could be. We'll just see where it all cycles out, but I think he felt he was losing too much speed on the track with that understeer. Needed some nose wing in that car. Instead of continuing to lose time, as soon as that window opened, he shot out there. Now, is he going to have any drafting help at this point? It looks like he does. Being right behind him is VK.
1: Brian Marine.
4: Tony Kanaan trying to recover from that pit road penalty, that last sequence of stops. He's not been able to make a lot of headway, and this pit stop won't help either. A holdup on the right front for TK back in the fight.
1: Yeah, a little bit of a holdup, a little bit of a bobble, and this is where the pressure is on those guys and gals who go over the wall.
5: Yeah, you know, and you can't let it get to you. You got every time they come in, those crew guys have to do it exactly right. Right now, as we see one bad stop, and I'm going to say Connor Daly, that lefter was slow. Well, guess what? Right behind him right now is our leader, Pato Ward, trying to put a lap down. Now, obviously, Pato's going to pit, but that could be huge dividends if where he comes out in the cycle.
1: And we saw Simona DiSilvestro come to the attention of her crew at the North End, Davey. They've been running around 20th, 21st. They're learning a lot today.
5: Learning a lot. Doing a good job. Being very consistent, knowing that they started in that very last position. She couldn't go backwards, but she's going to go forward. No question about it. Like I say, in that 27th spot, just continuing to work with that new team.
1: And that team did a great job to get that car in the field.
5: They really did. I mean, they do have Penske affiliation. We got to remember, so does Will Power, who was in that back row with her, struggled in qualifying, but they kept their composure. They had a lot of new people, a lot of females on that team that haven't been here before. They got it done, got in this race.
1: So we think the activity will continue to increase on pit road as we're waiting to see Award and Hunter Ray and Herta and Pelot and Castro Neves and Rahal and on and on. Matter of fact, Davey, really the only ones that we've seen so far, that it'd be interesting to see where they cycle back through, is Newgarden, BK, Daly, Harvey, and Fittipaldi.
5: Well, right now, interesting, we've seen right now, BK, we know he was leading the race. Who just pitted in front of him? Newgarden, who's ahead of him right now. So when it cycles through, Newgarden could find himself in front of this race right now. Yeah. Great strategy by that Penske team.
1: Yeah, and you know, we've seen them do that time and time again with all of their drivers.
5: Unbelievable. And what happens is he gets that free air. He comes out, and matter of fact, I'm going to look at the fastest speeds. He's not it. Will Power has the fastest lap of the race at a 2:24. But he had some good laps coming out. We got Colton Herta coming in. No sense getting held up anymore for him. He's coming on pit lane.
1: Yeah, we've seen Colton Herta pretty consistently in the top five all afternoon. And you got to wonder if maybe he is just biding his time until we get to that final stint. And then he is going to get on his giddy up, if you will. Colton Herta to Rob Blackman.
0: As he pulls into pit lane, and here they go for Firestone Firehawks, a windshield tear off. One quick half-quarter turn on the front wing. Down and away, 8.3 seconds goes Colton Herta, who's been running in the top five most of the day.
1: And it was announced earlier this month that Gainbridge and Colton Herta are going to be together for a while.
5: Yeah, got a long-term relationship there with Andretti Autosport. Great to have Colton in a solid situation at his age. And guys that obviously could win races and working together. Already won a race this year, by the way.
1: And let's go with more updates on pit road, starting with Alex.
3: Sage Karaman, a couple of inches forward ahead of his marks with the Dryer and Reinbold team. Half a turn front wing. Little slow bobble, 10.87 second stop.
1: Been a good day for Ryan Hunter-Reay, Davey. He's to the attention of his crew.
5: Doing a great job. Ryan just keeps on top of him right now. I'm surprised the leaders haven't came in, but we'll go down to Rob and see who's down there now.
0: Well, yeah, Ryan Hunter-Reay, you said great job, man. You were on it, Davey Hamilton. That was a sub-6-second pit stop in included a half turn in the front wing as he's looking for a little more grip. His Ryan Hunter-Reay could not have executed that pit stop any better than Ryan Hunter-Reay and that DHL Honda team just a second ago.
1: Yeah, we talked to him about the disastrous start to his season, and he wasn't even thinking about that, Davey, and obviously he's had a great day.
5: I think he's going to cycle out really well after everybody pits here. Comes out in front of his teammate, Colton Herta. Is Colton going to get him in turn three? Goes on the outside up in the marbles. Oh, Colton tries to go around the outside, does not pull it off. Ryan Hunter-Reay is able to pull back in front of him. So close call with those teammates.
1: Let's go to pit road. Rob Blackman.
0: James Hinchcliffe has just come to pit road. A tear-off fresh windshield for him. Firestone Firehawks. And how about a turn and a half? A turn and a half of that front wing as Hinch is looking for a little extra grip on the track as this track is starting to heat up.
1: Alex.
3: Simon Pagenaud comes in with an iron Chevrolet. He wants a front wing adjustment. I think a chance to chase the balance. They finish up the pit work. Right front tire changer tells them to go. Just under 8 seconds stop.
1: And we've reached the point, Davey, where the timing of your pit stop is either going to be very happy or very disappointed.
5: Yeah, and Pato Ward, how about the mileage Pato's getting? Last time pitted lap 33. 79, and he's gone a long way. It's lap 108 right now.
1: So coming down the straightaway, we're keeping a look at the front of this field, and Davey, as these stops continue, we start seeing Joseph Newgarden start to cycle a little further toward the front.
5: Right. So guys, the teams that have already pitted find themselves creeping towards the stop, and leader of that pack, you're right, is Newgarden looking good right now.
1: Ryan Marine.
4: Alex Below pitting from P2. He's headed my way now. Number 10, NTT Data Honda. Alex Below quiet on the radio. Not a whole lot to say about his race car so far up on the jacks. The fuel probe is in. That was a very quick stop. A shade under 7 seconds for Alex Below.
1: An update from Scott Sander.
10: A Padua Ward is about to come in. His crew set up. Both of his teammates have already pitted. He's got a clean north end. He can come straight in, straight out.
1: And he is headed your way right now. We see Potable Ward with that Arrow sponsorship on the side of that race car to Scott Sander.
10: Let's see how they do. Potable Ward slides in on his marks. All four off. Fairway's gone. Fuel out. And away in 7.7.
1: And we see Elio Castroneves coming down pit road to Ryan Marine.
4: He slides to a stop right on the marks. Picture perfect, as you'd expect with the veteran. The Myers Egg Racing crew incredibly fast. 7 second stop for the 06.
1: 114 laps complete. Pit stops continue in the 105th Indianapolis 500. Welcome back to the 105th Indianapolis 500 mile race to Rob Blackman.
0: Takuma Sato in just a moment ago. He came to pit road P2. Half a turn of the front wing for Sato, plus four fresh new Firestone Firehawks. Splash of fuel and a windshield tear off as well. Now we're awaiting Graham Rahal to come to his pit box area. And here he is, Rahal stopping. Four fresh Firestone Firehawks for him. Tear off of the windshield. And unlike last time, Rahal does take a quarter turn on that front wing. Graham Rahal down and away.
1: And that completes the cycle of pit stops as Graham Rahal makes his way off of pit road. Let's get an update, an observation, Pottawa Ward from Scott Sanders.
10: Yeah, they love the fuel mileage that he has made. They've just told him, race fast, check out if you can. Don't save anything for this stint. And he loves the way the car feels.
1: So now that we've cycled through on lap 118, let's go to turn two.
7: Graham Rahal into the wall, guys. It looked like he lost a tire as he exited pit lane right when he got to the midway point. He hits the wall of the outside of turn number two. We had another driver come through, hit that tire that was loose on the track. My goodness, Graham Rahal hanging on for dear life. We are under caution here at the Indianapolis Motor Speedway.
1: Caution on the course, lap 118 here in the 105th Indianapolis 500.
13: This is Graham Rahal. On this Memorial Day weekend, the NTT IndyCar Series salutes the men and women serving in the United States Space Force. Thank you for your service.
1: Welcome back to the Indianapolis Motor Speedway. Caution on the course, a single car incident involving Graham Rahal. For the most part, a single car incident to recap from our driver analyst, Davey Hamilton.
5: Yeah, here's what happened is Graham Rahal's left rear tire changer just didn't get the tire tight when they sent him. We've seen him mess around with that left rear, couldn't get it on tight. Poor Graham comes, wasn't even on the racetrack yet, Mark. He's in turn two warm-up lane. Thankfully, nobody was on the racetrack coming by him. The left rear tire comes off. He spins around straight into the just traffic right behind him. One car incident, other than when that tire came off, bouncing on the racetrack, Connor Daly, unfortunately, gets it right in the nose of his car. We'll see it right here, actually. Hits it right on the nose, just knocks that tire in there. Hopefully nobody got injured wherever that tire went. But, man, Graham Rahal was going to come out, I think, in fifth place, if my calculation is right. He was running. Sato was in seventh. He was a ways ahead of Sato when that happened. He was in contention to win this race and had that unfortunate incident.
1: Yeah, that wheel was punted to the inside of the racetrack. And, again, thankfully, no spectators in the infield. And let's get an update from pit road, Scott Sander.
10: Remarkably, he doesn't feel much difference, Connor Daly, from before he hit the tire and after. Initially, they set up to replace his front wing. Now they're just setting up four fresh tires and no replacement. So there'll be a pit stop, though not the extended one that you might expect.
1: Last year, IndyCar made a pledge to support diversity and inclusivity throughout the paddock at each of our events. To get an update on some of those initiatives, let's check in with Katie Kyle, who's with a member of IndyCar's community who's on track with diversity.
14: Beth Peretta is the team principal of Peretta Autosport, and owning her own race team is the realization of a long-time dream. We talk a lot about how you're putting the women on your team forward, but you have a lot of male allies as well. Why is it important for you to see that you are having these relationships between men and women that are both important?
15: My idea of this team and how it would start and how we kind of get our legs under us always included being teamed up with an existing team. We would always have this mentor-mentee relationship at first, because if I'm grabbing these women, because the reality is there aren't enough women right now in IndyCar, if I were to even steal them from other teams, which you don't want to do, but even if I did, there aren't enough women to make a whole team. So the way that I was going to always build this team was to hire them from other series. So because you're grabbing them from other series, there's still going to be a learning curve. They need to learn this car. They need to learn this rule book. They need to learn the other teams on the grid and the cadence of IndyCar. Everybody kind of was going to be looking at all this with fresh eyes. So the best way to be successful is to team up with people that are veterans who know IndyCar inside and out. We could be here without the technical alliance of Team Penske, but we couldn't be doing this well or having being on this pace of acceleration. You know, I mean, this partnership with Team Penske has been invaluable, and

0: like this. You think that sounds about right, Davey? Yeah, two more stops from here?
1: Yeah, absolutely. Two more stops. They'll definitely make it. This extended yellow is going to help everybody get in that fuel window. And ideally, I think they should be able to go full bore from this point. Now, they may need to save a little in this stint, go just a little long if they could, to make sure that last stint, they can go full rich and get all the speed they can.
2: Let's go back to Ryan Marine.
0: Yeah, one other thing to keep an eye on. Remember that first sequence of pit stops, we had the yellow in the middle of that, and a couple of cars ran out of fuel and lost a lap trying to get going again when they couldn't get the engines refired. Scott Dixon was one, Alexander Rossi was the other. It appears that Scott Dixon's crew was able to use this yellow proactively and get back on the lead lap. Alexander Rossi's crew, less fortunate. They were in the pits when the yellow came out. They've had to come back down again. Dixon just made his stop here under this yellow. So I think the number nine car, the pole sitter, should be back on the lead lap at this point.
2: 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Rob Blackman.
3: Well, just to show you how tightly intertwined these racing teams are, Graham Rahal, his pit crew, his pit team members, most of them over the last 30 seconds or so have walked right past me with dejected looks on their faces, as you might imagine, and their heads hanging low. Of course, we would expect that. But it's just one pit stall down. That's the pit stall of Takuma Sato, also a member of the Rahal Letterman Lanigan racing team, just as is Graham Rahal. The Takuma Sato pit crew members all going out of their way to come over, offer a high five, a slap on the back, even a few hugs for this very dejected pit crew team of Graham Rahal. Takuma Sato's team knows that their teammates are feeling just about as low as one can possibly feel on this particular Sunday here in Indianapolis, and they're offering their thoughts, their condolences, because, hey, this is Indianapolis.
2: Scott Sander.
4: Similar scene down here. As you well know, the livery for Connor Daly is the U.S. Air Force. Very historic scheme. Looking back on the accomplishments of the Tuskegee Airmen, they've hosted a number of members of the Air Force, and while this pit was fairly light in terms of visitors until now, it seems like they've closed ranks. There are nine people in fatigues down here, very eager to make sure their guy's okay, and I'm sure hoping he's still got a good chance.
2: Yeah, that's a tough situation, Davey, and again, another indication of just how much of a team sport this is. I've done a couple of media pit stop competitions, and I was pretty pleased with my ability to get one tightened at about 15 seconds, but that'd get me fired.
1: Yeah, right. That absolutely. And you know, it's so, you got to be so perfect. And he just fumbled that slight little bit on left rear. You know, he feels terrible. Very dangerous. Obviously, what happened with Graham? If there were cars coming, like I say, Graham was in position. He just ran a lap of 2:23 before those pit. He was clicking them off, making up so much track time and speed before that pit stop. Just unfortunate.
2: Yeah, and we're going to get the one to go at the line, and we will complete 124 laps next time by Palou, Castro Neves, O'Ward, VK, and Newgarden, your top five. Hunter Ray, Sato, Herta, Daly, and Harvey, the top 10. Montoya, 11th. Fagito is 12th. Power, 13th. Carpenter, 14th. Sage Karam, 15th. Andretti is 16th, Santino Ferrucci is 17th, then Hinchcliffe, Erickson, Kanaan, Simona Di Silvestro, 22nd, J.R. Hildebrand, 23rd, Bourdais, 24th is Jones, 25th, Fittipaldi, 26th is Dixon. Most importantly, Dixon is back on the lead lap. Rosenquist, 27th, Kellett, 28th, McLaughlin, 29th, Chilton is 30th, the lap down is Rossi in 31st, out of the race in 32nd, Rahal. Out of the race in 33rd, Steph Wilson. This leaderboard update brought to you by On Location. Let's go to Alex Wolf.
5: Graham Rahal with us here at the IU University Health Center. Graham, are you okay, and what happened out there?
6: Yeah, I'm okay. I'm all right. Thanks for asking. Yeah, I just, the left rear tire came off. Quite a hit. Went all the way around, hit basically head on. Disappointed. I'm sad for my guys. We freaking had them today. I'll keep saying that till next year. We had them. I don't know what else to say. I'm so disappointed. But, you know, sometimes it doesn't work out here, and today it didn't work out.
5: Sorry to see you out. Best of luck in Detroit.
6: Thanks.
5: That's Graham Rahal.
2: 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Pace car is off. They're coming off of turn number four, and the green flag flies. Alex Palou has all kind of company. Elio Castroneves and Pato

0: coming into turn number one.
1: Elio's looking to the outside, trying to take that race lead, and he'll do just that. They're going three or four wide further behind, but it's Elio Castroneves, your new race leader.
2: Elio about four car lengths over Pelot, then Padua Ward, Rita Smeeke, Joseph Newgarden. It's stacked further back, two wide, Jack Harvey, and Will Power on the outside. Elio Castroneves leads him to three.
3: And all of a sudden now, Alex Pelot has down to the bottom of the racetrack, Padua Ward, who takes second, but it's Elio Castroneves, the three-time winner, that leads him out of turn number three.
2: The purple and black Sirius XM machine, crowd on its feet, cheering Elio Castroneves. He's the leader out of four.
0: Montoya was part of a bunch back in 11th position, thought about going four wide into turn number three, but back up front, Elio leads into turn number one.
1: Yeah, I don't know how they didn't crash further back mid-pack in this race, but it is Elio Castroneves, four car lengths over Patricio Ward.
2: That's where it sits. It's Elio, then Pato, then the machine of Alex Pelot, Rita Smeeke, Joseph Newgarden wiggles ever so slightly at the exit of turn number two. Now Pato looks to take the lead.
3: Pato Ward goes to the bottom of the racetrack and slung himself past Elio Castroneves. Then it's Alex Pelot, followed by Rita Smeeke and Joseph Newgarden.
2: The Aero Chevrolet on the north end of the track now has the lead. The orange and black machine, a couple of car lengths over Castroneves.
0: Elio gets a nice run off of turn number four. They're starting to check out a bit from Pelot. He has a firm grasp on third with Rita Smeeke giving chase.
1: Into turn one, it is Pato Ward, Elio Castroneves, then Alex Pelot, Rita Smeeke runs in fourth, and Joseph Newgarden holds down the fifth spot.
2: Pato Ward about a three-car length advantage over Elio Castroneves. They exit turn number two, then Pato works the center of the racetrack. It is Pato Ward, three car lengths over Elio.
3: Pato Ward starts to drift a little bit high entering turn number three. Castroneves goes right there where he is. You wait just about two car lengths back before Alex Pelot.
2: A three car length advantage on the short chute on the north end of the track. He's right in the middle of the track, stayed way off the white line, a three car length advantage.
0: Strong run by Elio Castroneves off of turn number four, but he's not going to catch him into turn number one.
1: Boy, that orange and black Arrow McLaren car is fast for Pato Ward. He'll hold Elio Castroneves off three car lengths into the short chute.
2: This bad fast in Texas got his first win in race number two. He leads here at the Indianapolis Motor Speedway. The Mexican Pato Ward over Elio Castroneves.
3: From the time he got here, Pato Ward has been excitable, personable, and somebody that the fans like to follow, a lot like the guy following him right now, talking about Elio Castroneves in second.
2: And he likes this north end of the track. He tries to set up a Ward to look to the inside. Just a couple of car length lead now for Pato Ward.
0: Top five come to the start-finish line. Lap 129 this time by Ward, Elio, Pelot, VK, Newgarden into turn five.
1: Elio's got company as Alex Pelot slips around and grabs a second spot. Meanwhile, Joseph Newgarden getting everything he can handle from Ryan Hunter-Reay in six.
2: Ward now three car lengths on Alex Pelot. Pelot really making a nice charge after getting around Elio Castroneves. Pelot will tuck up underneath the rear wing of Ward.
3: Alex Pelot is now going to think about going to the inside of Pato Ward, but decides against it. Now he's got to worry about Elio Castroneves. Castroneves trying to get back that second spot.
2: Pelot in the NTT Data Honda. He is about three car lengths behind Pato Ward. The orange and black Arrow machine has the lead.
0: Top five, not much change in their disparity. Ryan Hunter-Reay trying to draw a bead on Joseph Newgarden in the battle for fifth.
1: He's looking to the inside but has to jump right back in line. Those two Americans running fourth and fifth, followed by another American in Colton Kurt in sixth.
2: Back to the front, Pato Ward about a three-car length advantage over Alex Pelot. Then it's Elio Castroneves. Rita Smeeke will run in that fourth position. We have a look to the lead. It's Ward to the outside and Pelot to the inside.
3: And Alex Pelot takes the lead moving into turn number three with Pato Ward just behind him. Elio Castroneves the third.
2: And that lead is now a good 7 to 8 car lengths for Pelot. He exits turn number four with the lead.
0: Alex Pelot, Pato Ward, Elio Castroneves, Rita Smeeke, Joseph Newgarden. Elio Castroneves looks up on the rear wing of Pato Ward into turn two.
1: Not able to make a move, but it's Alex Pelot. Michael, he had a big hit qualifying a week ago, but that blue and white car looks fast.
2: That's where he lost it, right at the point he is right now at the exit of turn number two. But Jake, since he got around Pato Ward, he is checked out. Now Elio Castroneves looks for second.
3: Castroneves now goes to the bottom of the racetrack. Put Elio Castroneves to second, works his way around Pato Ward. Alex Pelot, the leader, next in sight.
2: It was a slingshot move by Castroneves to the inside. Now he's down along the white line, but still a good 10 car lengths behind Pelot.
0: Last time off of turn number two, Connor Daly was able to slip around Jack Harvey. He got back into the top 10. Breathing room for Alex Palou into turn one.
1: Alex Palou by two car lengths over Elio Castroneves. Another three back to Pato O'Ward. And then a big gap back to fourth place running Rinus VK.
2: Alex Palou about four car lengths ahead of Elio Castroneves. Castroneves got a great run out of turn two last time by. Got another good one this time out of turn two.
3: Alex Palou owns a coffee store in his native Barcelona. Suddenly now he finds a jolt of energy. It puts him in front of the Indianapolis 500. Elio Castroneves in second. They're pulling away just a bit from O'Ward.
2: But he is only a couple of car lengths back as Castroneves in second as they exit turn number four.
0: Elio with a strong run off of turn number four. He's about a car length and a half back at the start-finish line. Might take a peek to the inside into one.
1: Jake mentioned energy. There is nobody more energetic than the 40-year-old Elio Castroneves. Two car lengths behind below into turn two.
2: He's got another nice run. Midway point at turn number two does Elio Castroneves. Palou with about a five-car length advantage heading down the middle of the back straightaway. Both cars work their way to turn three.
3: Alex Palou sets up for turn number three. Does so with Castroneves going exactly where he goes. Elio Castroneves still waits. Alex Palou, the leader into four.
2: Little bigger lead this time by for Palou as he exits turn number four. It's about three car lengths, but Castroneves is coming fast.
0: 134 laps complete this time by. It's Palou, Castroneves, O'Ward, VK, and Newgarden, the top five. Hunter Ray, Herta, Pagano, Sato, and Daly, the top 10 of the 105th Indianapolis 500. Lap 137, Alex Palou leads the 105th Indianapolis 500-mile race. The pit window starting to open during the last cycle. Joseph Newgarden among the first takers. How about now, Scott Sander?
4: About a 7.5-second stop. He added still more front wing. Every stop so far, he's wanted a little bit more. They say he doesn't love the car, but he's made up time for track position and a little bit of good driving.
0: Davey, when you see a bobble like what happened with the Rahal Letterman Lanigan team on Graham Rahal's car with that left rear, is that just a not-so-subtle reminder to the rest of those teams?
5: Hey, yeah.
0: Next time, let's make sure everybody's good here.
5: Well, everybody can make mistakes, and unfortunately, you know, two mistakes were made on that Rahal thing. Number one, the left rear tire changer made a mistake, but the guy sending him out knowing that tire wasn't ready, also a mistake there as well, and took him completely out of this race. I kind of believe Graham. I've been watching him come through this field. I see the kind of lap times he could run. I thought he was going to be a contender for this race. And right now, Newgarden finds himself out in front of the field. Obviously not going to go a lap down, I don't think, before these other guys make stops. We'll just see where he cycles back out when it's all done.
0: And again, I think the biggest roll of the dice is not only where you stop, but boy, you got to hope that everybody else stops to where it falls your way.
5: That where it falls your way. And if right now Newgarden could cut some laps, or I mean make some good lap times, I should say, try to make up right now. The leaders are running in that 220 mark, which they have stepped it up. They were running the 217s. Time to go right now. Last lap that Newgarden ran, I think, is a 2:18, so a little bit slower than those leaders, so he needs to pick it up a bit.
0: Have we reached the point where there's not much more you can do to the race car other than maybe a tire pressure adjustment here and there, a pound or two, and a wing adjustment? That's about it. What you have is what you have?
5: Wait, yeah, well, not until that last stop. You can change it until that very last stop. There's always a little bit of adjustment you can do. You still have those tools inside the car, but they've probably already used those up. Newgarden's case is a little surprising. They put nose wing in every single stop, where we see some of the guys take those wing out. So it's interesting.
0: I hope he got it wound up in time. A lot of brakes move off the car of Connor Daly, Scott Sander, when he came onto pit road.
4: Yeah, they still don't like the balance on this. They have got a much better stop than last time. He is away cleanly, but they worked on the front again.
0: And Davey, I tell you, you think you got plenty of time to blow it down and get yourself on and off of a pit road, but boy, you can get to that commit line pretty quickly, and if you cross that timing line and you're too fast.
5: Yeah, then that's it. That'll cost your day. We see the nose piece on Connor Daly. He hit Graham Rahal's loose tire right in the center of the car, right of the nose, which is the strongest point of the race car, actually, in the front. That's kind of an attenuator. Didn't really do any damage. There's some rubber on it. It is broken so slightly, but I don't think it's going to make a big difference in handling in that car.
0: Fascinating thing, Jake Query, is where they come back out onto pit road. We see the field tracking down Connor Daly now into turn number three.
3: Yep, they work their way into three right now. And again, it's Alex Palou with Elio Castroneves just behind him. They have themselves about 20 car lengths to make up, as you're talking about with Daly.
2: Yeah, Daly is going to pass you right now, Mark, and well behind now is Palou.
0: Yeah, he blended in among the front runners, Davey, when he came back onto the course.
5: And that's not good, because you usually don't go a lap down when you pit here, and he just did. So he's going to cycle back probably in that 7th, 8th, 9th position.
0: Jack Harvey has been running in the top 15 all day long. We see just below us, he's coming to the attention. that Sirius XM Auto Nation machine. Looked like a good stop for Jack Harvey, but it looks like he killed it. They got a backup on the jack, and they'll get him started and get him back underway. So that's going to be a costly stop for Jack Harvey. And so we think the pit stops will continue here. The 105th running of the Indianapolis 500. Have Thinger Great Stations on the Indianapolis Motor Speedway Radio Network all across the USA, WGCL in Bloomington, Indiana, KSKK in Staples, Minnesota, and KBOW in Butte, Montana. Let's go to Rob Blackman.
6: Ryan Hunter Ray has just come to pit road, and four fresh Firestone Firehawks for him. Speedway fuel and a tear-off windshield. No changes, however, to the front wing for Ryan Hunter Ray.
0: Ryan Marine.
7: A few laps ago, we saw Rinus VK come to the pit lane. It was the first time all day they've adjusted on the car. Just one turn of front wing and a rapid stop. 7.1 seconds for Rinus VK.
0: Updates from pit road brought to you by Speedway, official fuel and convenience store of the Indianapolis 500-mile race, to Alex Wolf.
8: Sage Karam comes in. No changes except for a fresh tear up. Four tires up, four tires out. A little bit longer. About 8 3/4 seconds.
0: Colton Herta led three times early for 13 laps. We saw him come on and off pit road. Routine service for him. And, Davey, we're seeing routine service for Ed Carpenter.
5: Yeah, and we are, but we're on track. More importantly, the leader's getting held up. He smartly comes in. Plow was being held up by Newgarden. Instead of waiting, losing track time, he is on pit road as well.
0: Yeah, the pit window has opened for Alex Plow. That blue and white NTT data machine of Alex Plow heads to the south end of pit road. And before long, he'll pop into the view of Ryan Marine.
7: Oh, the crawl at 60 miles per hour seems so slow. When Alex Plow has arrived at his pit stall, close to a halt, hits the marks perfectly. It's been a solid run for a second-year driver here at the Indianapolis 500.
0: Well, not only has he arrived on pit road, Davey, he's arrived, period. That kid is good.
5: Wow, is he good? And very smart by him and that team. Instead of being held up by traffic, get in, because he's losing a couple mile an hour lap. That was a very wise move. Now, Pato Award, he has to deal with Newgarden, see if he can get by him, because Newgarden is a couple miles an hour off the pace.
0: Yeah, we're continuing to see drivers kind of cycle back through. And Jake Query, look at the advantage that Alex Plow has on the rest of the field in turn number three.
3: I'll let you hear it, as a matter of fact. That's Plow going past. There's VK, Hunter Ray, and Colton Herta. Plow sets sail to you, Chris.
9: The exits turn number four. Alex Plow, car number 10, easily down the front straightaway.
0: Marco Andretti just came off and on pit road, and Marco's been flirting with the top 15 most of the day, Davey.
5: Yeah, you know, very quiet, finds himself that 19th spot, but you're right, he's been in that 15th area, but with pit stop cycling around and change. Elio Castroneves, our leader, coming in right now.
0: Ryan Marine.
7: They've been coaching him to save fuel, but they're about to let Elio off the leash. He comes to a stop here. The Meyer-Shank Racing crew goes to work. The number 06 car for the three-time winner, Elio Castroneves. He's been patient to get his spot. He's down and away 7.4 seconds.
0: Rob Blackman.
6: James Hinchcliffe has just come to pit road. He gets two Firestones as well as a tear off of the windshield. Also, Speedway fuel, but no changes to the front wing for James Hinchcliffe. Down and away in less than 8 seconds.
0: We've seen Dalton Kellett come on and off pit road, and now we see the number five of Pato Award come to pit road. Let's go back to pit road, check him, Scott Sanders.
8: And his marks, he's up. Tearaway's off. There's a little bit of a wing change. Looks like he added.
0: Good, fast car. Good ride today for Pato Award.
5: Great ride. Got his first win on that oval in Texas. And man, remember McLaren missing the race here?
0: Right.
5: Well, now they're coming back to win it again. So you never know what could happen in this event. Sometimes you miss it completely, but now he has opportunity to win it.
0: Yeah, just a handful of drivers now. Last pitted around lap 113 or so. We see Sato, Power, Erickson, and Santino Ferrucci among those who have yet to pit. Let's go to Alex Wolf for an update.
8: And we have a spin. Will Power, they were waiting for him to come in. Looks like we might have had another brake lockup. It's now four members have to come down the quick jack. They're pulling the Verizon 5G Chevrolet down the pit lane. So for the second time in the north end, as one of the crew members waving, they're trying to turn it around. All kinds of trouble for Will Power. He had worked his way up from the middle last row and was running up at the second or third position, but more trouble for Team Penske.
0: I suppose the one advantage to that is the fact that given where he started, they didn't have far to wheel that
5: car. Yeah, you know, the only advantage of that is his pit spot was the first one coming on the pit lane. And but yeah, another mistake by he just had a tough day, but he did fight his way back up towards the front of this field. I think he was running in that 10th, 12th position. Right now we got Pato Ward and Pelot and with Castro Nevis in the first three spots right
0: now. Yeah, and what this boils down to is that this might eventually cycle back through to be the battle for the lead once those in front of them caught on an off-pit road. Right now it's the battle for the 12th position. It's Alex Pelot and Pato Ward with Elio Castro Nevis in tow into turn number one.
1: Closing in on the final 100 miles of this race, and it is Alex Pelot by about four car lengths over Pato Ward. But Michael, there's Elio waiting in the wings, third car in line.
9: Yeah, it seems the longer that these guys sit out on track, the worse they come out after their pit stop. Pelot, then Pato Ward. Boy, Elio Castro Nevis is right there as well, Jake Query.
3: This, again, is the de facto battle 1-2-3. Pelot has now Castro Nevis just behind him because Castro Nevis was able to get around Pato Ward.
9: Yeah, these have been the leaders most of the day. It is Pelot, Castro Nevis, Ward, and then Hunter Ray. Those are the cars in order.
0: Elio looks strong into turn number three. Will he look strong into turn number one, Nick?
1: He is right on the rear wing of that blue and white NTT Data car of Alex Pelot. Not close enough to make a move. He files back in line, two car lengths behind the Spaniard.
9: Bar a caution. This is now the battle for 11th. It will resume to be the battle of the lead. 11th place now, Pelot. We've got Elio Castro Nevis, Pato Ward halfway down the back straight.
3: Pelot comes into view with Castro Nevis right there, and then Pato Ward. Ryan Hunter Ray is now starting to draw a bead with Rinus VK on that front three, trying to leave him in their tracks.
9: Again, it's Castro Nevis, just a couple of car lengths behind Alex Pelot as they exit turn number four.
0: And again, there's Sato, Erickson, Rosenquist, Fittipaldi, Dixon, Bourdais, Jones. All of those cars and more, Nick Yeoman, still have to come to pit road.
1: Yep, and their pace is slowing up, but it's the leaders, the fast cars, the guys that have been all the way up front, making their way through the short chute.
9: Once we cycle through this final set of pit stop, Pelot, Castro Nevis, Ward, and Jake Query, Ryan Hunter Ray right there in the battle as well.
3: You can say from the get-go that this track suits Alex Pelot. That certainly was the case for Elio Castro Nevis when he first arrived. Alex Pelot, a two-car length advantage over Elio.
9: And Castro Nevis through the short chute on the north end, dives down to the white line. He's still a couple of car lengths behind Alex Pelot.
0: We are still waiting on the top nine to come to pit road. They last did so around lap 117, Nick Yeoman.
1: And they'll make their way into turn number one. Again, it's this battle, these drivers just outside the top 10. Alex Pelot leads that train into turn two.
9: Three car lengths over Pelot, then Pato Ward, Ryan Hunter Ray, Rinus VK, Colton Herta, Simon Pagenaud. That's how they make their way down the back straightaway.
3: Simon Pagenaud actually has been fairly racy. As a matter of fact, he's trying to draw in on Colton Herta. But all eyes are up front with Alex Pelot and Elio Castro Nevis.
9: Yeah, it looks right now like these guys are pretty content to stay where they are. Castro Nevis continues to be a couple of car lengths behind Alex Pelot.
0: Rob Blackman.
6: Takuma Sato in and out in 7.4 seconds. A half turn on the front wing for Sato. He started P15. Before he came to pit road, he was running P1. The two-time champion, Takuma Sato, right where he is used to being in Indianapolis, near the top of the field.
0: And we saw Marcus Ericsson also come on and off of pit road. We see Felix Rosenquist just in front of us coming to the attention of his crew. We are then would wait for Fittipaldi, Dixon, although we see Fittipaldi coming now. Dixon, Bourdais, Jones, and McLaughlin. Those guys have to pit. When we return to the 105th Indianapolis 500-mile race, we pause 10 seconds for station identification. 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Lap 161 complete at the Indianapolis 500 at Mason Pit Road with Ryan Marine.
7: An update on Elio Castro Nevis currently running behind Alex Pelot in what is the de facto race for the lead, and he has been told by his team, if you get a run, you can take that lead if you would like. He came back on the radio and said, I think the two of us are about the same speed, and if we work together, we might be able to pull a gap on Pato Ward. That's exactly what they've done.
0: Rob Blackman.
10: Don't look now, but the rookie Scott McLaughlin is awfully racy today. He started P17 a moment ago. When he came to pit road, he was running in fourth position. 6.7 seconds on the stop from McLaughlin with fresh Firestone Firehawks and fuel. No changes to the front wing of that vehicle for Scott McLaughlin in that Pennzoil Team Penske Chevy. McLaughlin, the rookie, looking like a veteran here today.
0: It's Scott Dixon, last one to come to pit road in this cycle, Davey, and he's going to tumble to 23rd.
5: Yeah, so we were thinking, can he make it on one more? It'd be highly, highly unlikely. Needs to make it over 42 or 43 laps. I don't think that's going to happen, but a good try for that team, doing all they can to try to cut a pit stop out, but not going to make it.
0: 162 laps complete. 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Alex Pillow is your leader. Elio Castroneves is second. Pato O'Ward is third. Ryan Hunter-Reay is fourth. Rinus VK is fifth. Colton Herta is sixth. Simon Pagenaud is seventh. Sato is eighth. Newgarden is ninth. Ed Carpenter is 10th. Connor Daly, 11th. Sage Karam is 12th. Juan Montoya is 13th. 14th, Gaudin. 15th, Erickson. 16th, Ferrucci. 17th, Rosenquist. 18th, Andretti. 19th, Hinchcliffe. 20th, Jack Harvey. 21st, Hildebrand. 22nd, DeSilvestro. 23rd, Fittipaldi. 24th, Dixon. 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Steph Wilson, 33rd, out of the race. 10 leaders, 26 lead changes, 2 cautions for 18 laps. 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
0: Just about to complete 169 laps below Castroneves, O'Ward, Hunter-Reay, and BK, the top five. All eyes starting to focus on the driver running in the 23rd position, Ryan Marine. That's Scott Dixon.
7: Exactly so. When he came to make his pit stop a few moments ago, there were 38 laps remaining. And Mike Cole and the rest of the Brain Trust hope that was the final stop they make today. Now, that's a monumental task to save enough fuel to make it the distance from here. And the team communication to Scott a moment ago was it could work, but we need some help. Remember, they fell off the lead lap early. They've been scrambling to get back on the right foot ever since. This is their last play to try and get to victory lane.
0: Alex Wolf.
8: And we have another spin at the north end of the pits as Simona DeSilvestro coming in spins. I think might have hit the inside wall, dejectedly hitting the steering wheel. Quick Jack has come back on the Pret Auto Sport Chevrolet. So our third mishap on the north end of the pits today.
0: I have never seen anything like it. That is the third spin coming onto pit road, and the pit window has opened for the front runners. Let's go to Scott Sander.
4: Trying to get fresh Firestones on the tire without any incident. Earlier in the race, a left rear slowdown really slowed things down. Shorter load of fuel, and he's off.
0: On and off for Connor Daly as Scott Sander gave us that update, and we see just in front of him Colton Herta. Colton Herta in contention early, Davey. He's been kind of mired around fifth or sixth the last quarter of the race.
5: He really has. You know, I've been keeping an eye on him, obviously, but his teammate, Ryan Hunter-Reay, seems to have more speed than he does right now. Just doesn't have that, what he had early.
0: Rob Blackman.
10: Well, Colton Herta just made what we believe will be his final pit stop of the day just a seconds ago in front of me. Fresh windshield tear off. Speedway fuel for new Firestone Firehawks. No changes to the front wing. Sub 7 seconds for Colton Herta. Again, with what we believe will be his final pit stop of the day. Is it going to be good enough?
0: Lengthy issues for the car of Simona DeSilvestro, Davey. It continues to sit on pit road.
5: Yeah, she must have had contact. I didn't see a replay other than her spinning coming on pit lane. But, man, you have to be so careful. You have to get heat in these brakes before they work. And it's so difficult when you don't have that many chances coming in off turn four to try to make that happen.
0: A couple of pit boxes just in front of her. Dalton Kellett, we see him coming onto pit road. We also see the 06 of Elio Castroneves What a day it's been for Elio. He comes to Ryan Marine.
7: Hits from second on the road. This should be the final stop for Elio. The Meyershank Racing Group. This is their secondary crew. First time this team has run a second car in the NTT IndyCar Series. No changes for Elio Castroneves. He is down the way.
0: They've done a great job all year long, Davey. All race long, Davey.
5: Yeah, they sure have. Another great stop by that team. Right now, we'll see if he cycles out. For example, in front of Scott Dixon, the guy that's made his final stop, has to save fuel. Got a lot of smoke coming to pit lane. Ryan Hunter Lane comes blasting. He definitely sped in pit lane, guys. Definitely sped in pit lane. He's going to get a penalty for that.
0: Rob Blackman.
10: And here he comes, Ryan Hunter Lane. We are awaiting his arrival here to his pit stall. The team is over the wall, and they are ready. Firestone, Firehawks, sticker Firehawks, ready for the arrival of the number 28 DHL Honda, Ryan Hunter Ray. Here they go. Firehawks on. Windshield tear off. Away. Fuel. Down and away goes Ryan Hunter Ray.
0: Scott Sander.
1: Chest bumps and high fives all around for the Arrow McLaren team from Pato O'Ward. They got him out and down quick. Didn't need quite as much fuel this time.
0: Ryan Marine.
7: It was a short fuel just to get to the end, plus four Firestone tires for Alex below. 6.4 seconds. Greatest VK has also made his final stop.
0: And a promising day for Ryan Hunter Ray is going to be ruined, Davey. He's going to get a drive to the race control.
5: I'm pretty sure. I mean, it looked like I didn't see the timeline, but I seen smoke on his tires, and he passing too many guys. I'm pretty sure he's going to get a speeding penalty for pit speed.
0: Yep, so Ryan Hunter-Reay, again, had been running in the top 10 all day long.
5: Just a heartbreaker.
0: Yep, for sure. So we've got Simon Pagenaud now is in the lead, but Pagenaud, Kara, Montoya, all of those guys, including Tony Kanaan, those among the guys that need to come to pit.
5: Yeah, they need to come. How about Sage Karam, guys, from that 31st position to P2 right now, but as you said, he's got to come in and pit one more time. It's really looking good for Elio Castroneves, and Polo finds himself in 10th position ahead of Castroneves, but it should cycle out to where he's in front. By the way, guys, they're ahead of Dixon already as well.
0: And those guys are in a pretty heated battle, talking about Polo and Castroneves into turn number three in front of Jay Query.
3: Castroneves just shut the door, entering turn number three. Looked like Polo was going to make the move. Is he going to try again in four, Chris?
9: And when they all cycle out, it should be Elio Castroneves with the lead as he exits turn number four.
0: And we'll see if he's able to hold on to it. Elio Castroneves comes off of turn number four, and he has about a four-car length advantage into turn number one.
1: The bigger concern for Alex Palou is Pato O'Ward, the young Mexican driver, Michael. He's charged right into the rear wing of that 10 car.
9: Yeah, as soon as Elio got around Palou, he checked out about six car lengths. It is Pato O'Ward that is closing in on that rear wing of Alex Palou. Halfway down the back straightaway, here comes Pato O'Ward.
3: Pato O'Ward is going to try to get to the inside of Alex Palou, but Palou is trying to draw a bead on Elio Castroneves. Throw a blanket over him right now.
9: And now Palou's gained some distance on Castroneves as they go down on the white line. Just about a three-car length advantage for Elio Castroneves.
0: Juan Montoya's had a pretty efficient day. Davey Hamilton, we see him come to pit road. He gets on and off the service. Tell you what, we better go to turn one. Palou makes a move on Castroneves.
1: He did. He took a look to the outside, though, Michael. Not able to make the pass of Elio Castroneves.
9: And Castroneves now checks out about four car lengths or so, but this potentially could be the battle at the end of this race. That is Jake Query, unless we don't get a caution.
3: Again, the situation is this. Castroneves with Alex Palou and Pato O'Ward. We would think they'd be 1-2-3 so long as everybody else in front of them has to pit, but Scott Dixon's the one in that regard we keep our eye on.
9: Castroneves exits turn number four, center of the track, with about a 3-4 car length advantage on Palou.
0: So the question is, Dixon can't go full bore right now, so he's got to be running back in, the 12th position.
5: Yeah, he's going to be back a ways. He's going to, you know, he can find himself that top 6-7 in the end of this race, I think, because guys need to pit, like Ferrucci, Karam, Kanaan, those guys, but good strategy, but not enough to win this race.
0: A quick pit stop call on the car of Sage Karam, Alex Wolf.
8: Sage Karam in, four tires up, four tires out, no changes. Waiting on the field, 8.16 seconds.
0: Tony Kanaan on and off pit road as well. Routine service for TK. He's had a pretty good day all in all, Tony Kanaan, in the 105th Indianapolis 500. Commercial-free to the end. We're at lap 181. Rosenquist, Hildebrand, Sato run 1, 2, and 3, but maybe they have to stop.
5: Yeah, they're going to have to stop. It's going to leave Palou, Castroneves, Pato Warren. How about this? Another Penske car. McLaughlin is going to find himself in that fourth position. Simon Pagenaud, fifth, and Ed Carpenter climbed his way up right behind Pagenaud.
0: So it's going to be a mix of youth and experience to decide the 105th running of the Indianapolis 500-mile race. And again, Rosenquist, Hildebrand, Sato out front, but we're watching the battle for what will be the lead, and Elio Castroneves would want it into turn number one.
1: Fans on their feet, pumping those fists. Elio Castroneves makes the pass on Alex Palou into turn one.
2: To do the wave into turn number two, waving for Elio Castroneves, who just got around Alex Palou. Now Pato O'Ward starting to make a move. Scott McLaughlin right there as well.
3: Nobody started this race for Roger Penske more than Elio Castroneves. Now his first year driving for another team, and with 18 to go, he leads the Indianapolis 500.
9: A couple of car lengths over Palou, and then O'Ward is another 10 car lengths back as they exit four.
0: 130,000 plus strong. They're cheering loudly. Alex Palou to the inside of Elio Castroneves.
1: No more saving fuel. We've got a shootout. Alex Palou around Elio Castroneves. The Spaniard back to P1.
2: To go, and Palou checks out six car lengths over Elio Castroneves. Then Pato O'Ward, then another 10 car lengths back to Scott McLaughlin.
3: Buckle in, settle down. The Indianapolis 500 is coming down to the wire with Alex Palou just in front of Elio Castroneves, Pato O'Ward, Scott McLaughlin, and Simon Pagenaud.
9: Now on the north side of the track, the short shoot, it's Palou, a good 4 to 5 car lengths, though here comes Castroneves out of four. And he's only 3 car lengths behind.
0: Again, all eyes on Rosenquist, Hildebrand, Sato. They have to stop again. Palou, the leader into turn number one.
1: That's right. It is 4, 5, and 6. Palou, Castroneves, and O'Ward. But Michael, it's just laps away from being for the race lead.
2: And just about a half a lap ago, we saw Pato O'Ward start to close in on Elio Castroneves. That advantage kind of slips away as Alex Palou takes him all the way down to the white line. Elio, Pato O'Ward right there.
3: De facto leaders we're talking about, and now you can throw a blanket over him. It's Alex Palou with Castroneves just behind. Then Pato O'Ward, and now trying to get up into that fight, Scott McLaughlin.
9: And then don't count out Simon Pagenaud. He's in fifth in this, the way it's playing out right now.
0: 14 laps to go this time by, side by side on the start finish line.
1: Elio got him easily. He passed him at the yard of bricks as the fans cheer on the three-time Indy 500 winner.
2: Through the south end comes Elio Castroneves. Fans waving their hats. Elio Castroneves by 3 car lengths, but Alex Palou gets a great run out of turn number two.
3: It's 5/8 of a mile away, but when Elio Castroneves makes noise at the south end, the north end comes to life. Now they watch as Alex Palou takes the lead back into turn number three. Alex Palou leads Elio Castroneves.
9: Through the short chute on the north end of the track, about a 4-car length advantage for Alex Palou. Then it's Castroneves. Then it's Pato O'Ward.
0: Rosenquist, Sato, Hildebrand continue to roll the dice. All last pitted in the lap 150s, although some of them are coming to pit road now.
1: It'll stay Palou, Castroneves, and Pato O'Ward, but a change for the fourth spot. Simon Pagenaud with Evan-Arts car, Michael. He's in the mix.
2: Our 2019 champion has now moved around his teammate, Scott McLaughlin. Alex Palou takes him down way below the white line on the back straightaway. Elio Castroneves and Pato O'Ward.
3: At some point, we're going to reach that point where somebody says, okay, we're no longer doing any sort of fuel issue, letting you get by. Alex Palou leading Elio Castroneves and Pato O'Ward.
9: Again, they are 4th, 5th, and 6th right now, but we assume these will be the leaders down the stretch. Palou with the advantage.
0: Keep an eye on Simon Pagenaud, 4th place running car. He's not that hard to find, Nick Yeoman.
1: And where did he come from after starting deep in the field? He's 4th in line, and Michael, he's trying to track down those 3 ahead of him.
2: He was about 10 car lengths behind Pato O'Ward last time by. Simon Pagenaud down 6 car lengths behind Pato O'Ward. Alex Palou works the outside to the back straightaway. Right behind him, Elio Castroneves.
3: Castroneves trying to make that move on Palou, but Palou swung just a little bit high, so it's Palou again with Castroneves. And then Pato O'Ward and Pagenaud.
9: And it's Pagenaud in fourth. He easily got past his teammate McLaughlin. He's trying to dial in Pato O'Ward for third.
0: Scott McLaughlin doing all he can to keep with that lead pack. They're strung out a bit as they head toward turn number one.
1: Pato O'Ward right there in that third position. He sees Elio Castroneves trying to run down Alex Palou. The Spaniard still leading this train to the short chute.
2: Everybody trying to see what they have for these last 12 laps. Palou, Elio Castroneves, Pato O'Ward has dropped back about 8 Carlings, but man, Pelot takes him again down to the bottom of the racetrack.
3: Rosenquist and Sato still yet to pit. They run 1-2, so it's Pelot in third, then Castroneves fourth, and then Pata O'Ward, but again, de facto for the lead.
9: You know, every time Rosenquist passes by, I wait for him to go on the pits. He does not, so we come back, and Pelot with a three-car length advantage on Castroneves.
0: Any chance at all those guys can go to the finish, Davey? They last put it on lap 158 and lap 157, Rosenquist and Sato.
5: I just don't see how they have enough fuel to do it. I'm at this point, can they go that 42, 41 laps? I'm not sure. I don't think they can.
0: We will see. It unfolds before our very eyes. The attention goes back to third place running Alex Pelot into turn number three.
3: And Alex Pelot has plenty of attention from Elio Castroneves. Castroneves again trying to draw a bead on that NTT data machine, Chris. Two car lengths behind him.
9: Yeah, north end of the track. Castroneves, then O'Ward, then Pagenaud, then McLaughlin. Those are the guys trying to catch up to Pelot.
0: Elio Castroneves with a strong run off of turn number four starts to draw me to the start-finish line.
1: But Alex Pelot is already playing that game, trying to break that air. He's got a three-car length advantage over Castroneves.
2: Alex Pelot, then Elio Castroneves, Pato O'Ward, Simon Pagenaud, Scott McLaughlin, and Jake Query. We got another player of the game. Here comes Ed Carpenter in sixth.
3: It is a 25-mile race at this point. Alex Pelot holding off Elio Castroneves. Then you wait before Pato O'Ward, Simon Pagenaud, Scott McLaughlin, and then Ed Carpenter.
9: But with 10 laps to go, the Arrow McLaren car of Rosenquist, he stayed out on the track. Exiting turn four, Pelot. He has a three-car length advantage on Castroneves.
0: Again, Rosenquist, Sato, last pitted on lap 158 and lap 157 as Alex Pelot goes into turn one.
1: And Pelot's advantage over Castroneves, four car lengths, another five over Pato O'Ward.
2: There comes Alex Pelot, midway point of turn number two, Elio Castroneves, but Pato O'Ward has really fallen off this time by about five car lengths behind.
3: Boy, Pelot was so aggressive to get to the bottom of the racetrack exiting turn number two, but Castroneves went right there with him. Pato O'Ward is right there to keep them both in sight. Pagenaud, they've now pulled away a bit from Carpenter.
9: Their teams have to be talking to them that they are playing what they think is for the lead. Pelot, three car lengths over Castroneves.
0: Eight laps to go. Let's get an update from pit road. Scott Sander.
12: Felix Rosenquist is setting up. If he pulls in and there's no yellow, then he's not going to win this race.
0: How about Rob Blackman?
10: Same can be said for Takuma Sato. They're not going to change tires. They're just going to give them a splash of fuel, but they're setting up to get ready for Takuma to enter pit road with now eight to go.
0: So they rolled the dice, Davey.
5: Oh, hey, you have to do it. I applaud those guys. I mean, they were all running laps of 210 miles an hour, 212 miles an hour, 10 miles an hour off the pace, trying to save fuel, but with a 15-second lead, they could have pulled it off, but Here comes Rosenquist now.
0: Felix Rosenquist comes onto pit road to the attention of Scott Sander.
12: Academic for him at this point, still wants a good finish, but this should shuffle the leaders out just exactly how you guys predicted. He is not yet down. In fact, he's slow to start and may have been stalled. It'll be a little bit of work here for him, but everybody that passes puts him back farther in the field.
0: Yep, Felix Rosenquist stalled the car. They're waiting to get it restarted, and we are waiting for Takuma Sato. Davey?
5: Elio Castroneves makes another move, getting by Pelot. He leads the Indy 500 with seven to go, Mark.
0: Seven laps to go now. We'll wait for Takuma Sato. He is indeed coming to pit road, but now let's focus our attention on Elio Castroneves. Castroneves, Pelot, and Pato O'Ward as they work their way off of turn number four. Alex Pelot in pursuit of Elio Castroneves into turn number one.
1: And just six laps to go in the Indianapolis 500. Castroneves, Pelot, O'Ward. Then it's Pagenaud and Carpenter. We get a five-car fist fight for the 500.
2: Four-car length advantage for Elio Castroneves. Alex Pelot hits that wide line, wiggles ever so slightly. Elio Castroneves doesn't take him down as low. Pelot gets a nice run out of two.
3: Pelot now starts to pop to the outside. Alex Pelot has the door shut by Elio Castroneves. Castroneves holds him off out of turn number three.
9: They are going to run into traffic here in the short chute as they exit turn number four. That is Rosenquist. He's in the way. Castroneves with the lead.
0: Elio's been in this position before. A dogfight to the end. Alex Pelot works him to the high side of the start-finish line.
1: They're going
0: to
1: go side by side into turn one. Alex Pelot, too strong. That blue and white car shoots to the race lead to the short chute.
2: Elio Castroneves has finished this race three times in the second position, three times in the lead. This time by, he'll be in second. Alex Pelot checks out. Eight car lengths over Castroneves.
3: A year ago, these two both wondered if they'd make it to the 105th running of the Indianapolis 500 mile. while with a ride. Now it's Alex Palou with the ride of his life. Four car lengths in front of Castro Nevis.
9: Yeah, that continues to grow. It's about eight car lengths. Again, he has Rosenquist in his way on the front straightaway.
0: Sato on and off pit road, fuel only for him. His chance to win is gone. Alex Palou holding on to his chance to win into turn number one.
1: And it's like he's found another gear. Michael, he's opened up a 10 car length advantage over Elio.
9: But he does have a car in front of him. That's the machine of Felix Rosenquist, and he will catch him about the midway point of the back straightaway. Palou, eight car lengths over Elio.
3: 30 years ago, we saw a four-time winner here. Could history repeat itself? Not if Alex Palou is able to hold off Elio Castroneves. Five car length advantage, but Palou's coming up on the slower Rosenquist.
9: Alex Palou in his second race. Elio Castroneves his 21st. Rosenquist goes to the pits. A clear track now for Alex Palou.
0: 4 mile an hour faster, Alex Palou. Last time by. Three laps to go in the 105th Indianapolis 500.
1: But Elio Castroneves, the savvy vet, he's not done. Michael, he's already carved it down to four car lengths.
9: Alex Palou enters turn two about a four car length advantage over Elio Castroneves. Pato Award about five car lengths to the rears. Here comes Pato Award to the middle. Now down low. Back to the middle of the back straightaway.
3: Bob and Wee. Palou trying to hold off Castroneves. The fans in turn number three are pumping their fists for Alex Palou and Elio Castroneves.
9: Elio Castroneves a couple of car lengths behind Palou. They exit turn number four. A two car length advantage for Palou.
0: Elio Castroneves with a strong run off of turn number four. They are snaking their way down the straightaway. Elio to the high side in turn number one.
1: Boyd, Unser, Mears, and maybe Castroneves. Elio takes the lead out of turn one.
9: We have two laps to go in the 105th running of the Indianapolis 500. Elio Castroneves, a six car length advantage over Alex Palou. They make their way down the back straightaway. Four car length advantage.
3: Get on your feet, turn number three. Everybody jumping for Elio Castroneves. The king of the dancing takes his way through turn number three. Throws up some dust. Palou, two car lengths behind him.
9: They're all on their feet, but there's a lot of traffic in front. Elio Castroneves, the lead out of four.
0: And the white flag will fly on the 105th running of the Indianapolis 500-mile race and in turn number one.
1: If Alex Palou is going to get Elio Castroneves, it's not in turn one. Elio leads into the short shoot.
9: Five cars ahead of our leader, a new team and a new life for Elio Castroneves. Ryan Hunter-Reay is in front of Elio Castroneves. Two car lengths advantage down the back straightaway for the final time.
3: All kinds of traffic now as they work their way into turn number four. But it's Elio Castroneves behind Ryan Hunter-Reay trying to hold up Alex Palou. Castroneves looking for number four, Chris.
9: A two car length advantage. Elio Castroneves trying to become a four-time winner out of turn four.
0: Off turn four for the final time. Elio Castroneves comes to the start-finish line. Quick checkers out.
5: Oh, my God. Unbelievable.
0: Oh, my goodness.
5: That's awesome.
0: My goodness.
5: Wow, what an absolutely fantastic. Elio Castroneves to come back, not knowing if he's ever going to drive a car.
0: Oh, no.
5: Comes back, goes to this team first time and wins. Oh, unbelievable.
0: Hey, it's a part-time deal, too, Davey.
5: And a new speed record, too. Yeah. Part-time deal. It may be more of a full-time deal now. We'll see. And a new speed record for this race, Donald Davis has just informed me.
0: Well, I tell you, this is going to be a popular win that will reverberate literally around the world. And, Davey, 135,000 wow. of our closest fans were here to see it.
5: Oh, unbelievable. I'm so happy that people were here to see this. I'm so happy for Elio. What a great, great run for him. And so can't be happier.
0: Okay, well, guys did a magnificent job, as they always do. And, guys, we were a part of history today. Let's get our thoughts and impressions from the turn, starting with Dick Yeoman.
1: Mark, yesterday at the driver's meeting, there was a photo with A.J. Foyt, Rick Mears, and Al Unser by the BorgWarner Trophy. And, my friend, they're going to have to retake that photo. There are now four members of the four-time Winners Club. Mark, what a day, what a historic moment here at the corner of 16th and Georgetown.
0: Well done, my friend. Michael Young.
9: You saw him this entire month of May, Mark James. He was studying. He was trying to learn this new team. He's such a great race car driver. This new life as he climbs out of the cockpit of that 06 Meyer Shank Racing team. You can't imagine the joy. And you can hear the fans below me
2: It was one of the most spirited runs I've ever seen here at the Indianapolis Motor Speedway as Elio Castroneves climbs the fence.
0: And we're going to keep it right here, Davey. There he goes, up the fence in the start-finish line.
5: You know he's going to do it. He had a hard time getting out of the car this time, but, man, he's so excited. All of his team's out there to join him. This story is unbelievable. Him being able to come back and do this, we thought we were done. Elio always knew he wasn't done. And I'd love to see him back full-time in this series, I'll tell you.
0: And let's go north 5/8 of a mile. Great call today, Jay Query.
3: Mark, there are certain people that connect with humanity. And I can't tell you how many times people have asked me if Elio Castroneves is as genuine as he seems. Selfishly speaking, I'll tell you that in October, I went through a tough time, and Elio Castroneves was the first and the most genuine to reach out. This merits every drop of emotion from every fan here to take joy in seeing the history of a four-time winner, of a man who loves this event. In a year when we wanted to return to normalcy, Elio Castroneves is in the fence at the Indianapolis Motor Speedway, and that flat out is normal, Mark.
0: Great job today, Jake, as always. Chris Denary, we saw history made today.
9: Who says age doesn't matter, Mark? Tom Brady in his 40s won a Super Bowl. Phil Mickelson at 50 won the PGA. And at 46, Elio Castroneves has won his fourth Indianapolis 500. What a day.
0: Great job, as always. 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Elio Castroneves, Alex Pillow, Simon Pagenaud, Pato O'Ward, and Ed Carpenter, your top five. Santino Ferrucci, Sage Karam, Rinus VK, Juan Montoya, and Tony Kanaan through 10th. Erickson was 11th, Newgarden 12th today, Connor Daly 13th, Sato 14th, J.R. Hildebrand 15th, Colton Herta 16th, Scott Dixon 17th, Jack Harvey 18th, Marco Andretti 19th, Scott McLaughlin 20th, 21st, Hinchcliffe 22nd, Ryan Hunter-Reay. A lap down in 23rd, Dalton Kellett, 24th, Chilton, 25th, Fittipaldi, 26th, Bourdais, 27th, Rosenquist, 28th, Jones. Two laps down in 29th, Alexander Rossi, Will Power 30th, three laps down. Simone DiSilvestro out of the race in 31st, 32nd, Graham Rahal, and 33rd, Wilson. He gave it a valiant run, Rob Blackman, but Alex Pillow finishes runner-up today.
6: And here he is, Alex Pillow, joining me here on IndyCar Radio. And Alex, talk about that run at the end as you battled the veteran, Elio Castroneves.
13: Yeah, man, it hurts. It hurts today. Super proud of the number 10 NTT Data car. Super proud to be part of by Honda as well. Congrats to Honda for winning and to Helio, all the team. Chip Ganassi had the best cars today. I tried my best. We had a bit of traffic, which helped Helio having that last lap clean. But, man, I'll come back next year. I learned a lot during this race, and I'm super proud by the team. Bear in mind that this car was crashed less than a week ago, and they were able to put it together, and it's super fast. It was the quickest car today, but I'll learn from today, and congrats to Elio. Come on, four times? Is it
6: four times? With three laps to go, Elio made his move to pass you and move to P1. What were your thoughts at that moment?
13: I thought that could have another chance. We didn't. But, it is what it is. Racing, he timed it really good. I just wanted to stay on the lead. We had a really good car on the lead, and I just wanted to stay on the lead. It wasn't our day today. Super proud of finishing P2. We'll move forward. Detroit next, and super happy about that.
6: Great afternoon for you, Alex. Thanks.
0: Scott Sander.
14: Pato O'Ward, your phone is blowing up with congratulation texts. You're getting a lot of high fives and hugs from teammates. What are you feeling right now?
15: Man, I'm a little bummed. I didn't have enough for him in the end. I was trying really hard in that last lap. You know, if I was going to keep it flat, it was going to be that lap to try and get a run and try and find a spot anywhere I could. But I just got a huge moment, and I had to get off of it, and Simon got by us. But, man, we ran a good race. We should be really proud of what we accomplished today. I mean, we were in the fight all day. We just weren't as fast as Elio and Alex. So congratulations to Elio on his fourth. Alex drove a great race as well. Simon, I mean, we should be very proud of this, but winning is the only thing that matters in Indy. So you know, we can't be all so happy. We have to be bummed because this, you know, we're here to win.
12: Full range of emotions from Pato Award.
0: Alex Wolf.
8: Well, Simon Pagenaud, I'm saying I got to go see Elio. Simon, real quick on the IMS Radio Network before you go, greet your former teammate and now four-time champion of the 500, Elio Castroneves. Simon, a quiet run up to the top five, but this team just did not give up all weekend long.
16: Quiet. I don't know what you watched, but it wasn't quiet at all. We dropped back to the back because of the first yellow. We had to put fuel in the car. We had to go all the way to the back of the field. Team did an amazing job in the pits. The car was phenomenal all day. Man, as we started up front, we'd have been fighting with Elio there. We were right there at the end. I just want to congratulate him. It's what he's doing is awesome.
8: A fantastic.
16: 26 years old. That gives me another 10 years.
8: That's exactly right. At least three more in it for you, right?
16: Thank you. Yeah.
8: That's Simon Pagenaud, another great run here at the Speedway.
0: It might be a while before he gets to victory lane because he's running up the front stretch,
5: yeah,
0: Elio Castroneves.
5: Yeah, he's going to take advantage of this excitement and this energy and all these drivers. There's Marco Andretti, Montoya, everybody going out to congratulate him. Such a great day for him, and just have to soak it in. These days don't happen. Well, it's only happened to three other guys that won this race four times, so you got to suck it in.
0: Yep, and Juan Montoya and his Jack Harvey's crew member, that team hopping over the wall to congratulate Elio Castroneves. And boy, how about Meyer Shank Racing, Mike Shank?
5: Absolutely outstanding. How about Will Power going out? Will had a terrible day, but he's so happy for his ex-teammate Elio. But Shank Racing, Meyer Shank Racing, one car, just part-time, come here, showing that they have the speed, showing they have what it takes. Did a nice alignment with Andretti Autosport, and man, come to win this race with a veteran. There's his teammate giving him congratulations too. Not a great day for Harvey, but he's happy for this team, I'll guarantee you.
0: We'll continue to celebrate four-time winner Elio Castroneves when we come back. Ed Carpenter finishes fifth in the 105th Indianapolis 500. Rob Blackman.
17: And Ed is kind enough to join me. We'll talk about Ed first, and then we'll talk about Ed's team second. Ed Carpenter, for you, P5. Individually, your thoughts on your run here today?
18: It's, you know, at the end of the day, I'm happy with it. I stalled it on my first pit stop, dug ourselves a huge hole, and then really just on strategy, tried to make some passes, stuff out there, but the team pit stop strategy, they did a great job getting us back in the fight. You know, we're in the lead pack at the end, which is where you want to be, but we struggled for speed. You know, the car handled pretty well, but just struggled for speed. It was a little bizarre. We were pretty fast all month, but just couldn't quite have enough to keep attacking those guys once we get towards the front. So given how far we got shuffled back, and to get back up to P5 is not bad.
17: What about your teammate / employee, Rinus VK? P8 for him today, a top 10 finish.
18: Yeah, I haven't talked to Rinus yet, but it sounds like they had a pretty good race, maybe deserved more than what he got, but he'll be back and he'll have more opportunities. He'll win one of these. Hopefully we both win one of these.
17: Yeah, thanks.
18: Thanks.
0: Sage Karam, good run for him. He comes home seventh for Dryer and Reinbold Racing, Alex Wolf.
8: AES Indiana Chevrolet driver Sage Karam, best finish in the 500, a seventh, started 31st. You're absolutely spent. Air pressure adjustment, front wing adjustment. After that, didn't touch it much.
19: Yeah, I just, car was pretty good from the beginning. I knew I just had to stay focused. I mean, this race is 500 miles. It's grueling. You know, I mean, it's, for me, it's more mentally challenging than it is physically. Today was the most physically demanding 500 I've ever done, even though it was cool out. These cars are just very difficult to drive in traffic, and you really got to wheel them to be quick. And DRR team did a great job. You know, they were flawless all day in pit road. Dennis spot on with the strategy, and I just had to keep it on the dance floor. You know, I made some passes out there. I got passed a few times, but, you know, I think this was the most patient I ever was behind a wheel of a race car. And I just let the race come to me, I think, was the main thing this time, whereas before I would go out searching for it. I just let it come to me this time, and I'm just so happy. You know, I mean, I needed this. You know, the team needed this. We've been struggling the last 2 years, and for this, you know, a one-off team, one car, one race to come and take it to the big dogs, we just got to qualify better, and we're going to be right in the mix.
8: Great run out there. Hopefully we get to see a lot more with the strength of this run.
19: Thank you so much.
8: at Sage Karam, seventh place finisher in the 500.
0: Yep, that was a good run for them. Let's go to Scott Sander. Connor Daly led 40 laps today, Scott.
14: Connor, what a day for you. You finally got those lead laps that you wanted. Then you got some luck you didn't need. Your car's trashed right now. Walk me through a remarkable day.
19: Yeah, you know, we got a really lucky yellow, obviously, at the beginning. But, you know, it worked out perfectly. And I think, you know, we got to run really where this car deserved. It was a great race car. Such a great race car. And then when Graham crashed, I thought we had avoided everything. I was like, all right, this is great. And literally out of nowhere, like it's as if a tire just fell from the sky. And we have that little visor strip, you know, with the aero screen. It's like you can't necessarily see all the way up in the sky, but you don't think you really need to see that high. And like right at the last second, it was just like, it was just boom. And I was like, oh my gosh, well, that's it. So thankfully, I mean, it didn't hit the suspension, right? But our car was ruined from then on. I mean, we lost about 2% COP. But it would have taken, you know, way too much time to change the wing. So, you know, Connor Daly luck strikes again, sadly. But I was so fun today. It really was for a long time.
14: What you needed after 500 miles and that kind of drive was for Elio Castroneves to jump on you, legs and arms. You ran out there. You're happy for him.
19: I mean, what a cool thing. And to hear the crowd, this incredible crowd, go crazy like that. And, you know, to actually have at least seen him once on track. You know what I mean? It was great to race with those guys. I mean, Elio and Rinus and Pato and guys, you know, guys that we know are good, right? And I love when we get to race up at the front because it's just it's a much more respectful area. And it's just, I mean, we led at the Indy 500, so it was really, really cool.
14: One of the great ambassadors for this place and this race, and now he's got his spot in IndyCar history, a lap leader at the Indianapolis 500. Connor Daly.
0: Let's go to Ryan Marino.

0: times winner in Indy 500. Really impressive, really impressive.
1: Finally, BorgWarner is the official turbocharger provider of the series. Of course, the BorgWarner trophy as well and the winner's wreath. How much pride do you take in BorgWarner's connection to the Indianapolis 500?
0: A lot. The 50,000 employees of BorgWarner around the world are very, very close to this trophy. It's the sign of excellence. It's the sign of competition. And we do that at BorgWarner, too.
1: I'll let you go hand a wreath to a four-time winner. That is Fred Lissalde, President and CEO of BorgWarner.
2: We hope to hear from the winner when we come back to the world's greatest race course. He's a four-time winner of the Indianapolis 500, Elio Castro Neves, out dueling Alex Palou over the final five laps to get to victory lane for the fourth time in his amazing career. And, Davey, post-race festivities continue. We look quickly at the battle for the Manufacturers' Championship, and Chevy today closed that gap, taking six of the top ten.
3: Yeah, they sure did. Honda's still strong by winning this race, and that was the most important. But Chevrolet, it's going to be a great battle throughout this year. You know, with the engine manufacturers, they're so close, and it's just exciting to see the fans here, exciting to see our manufacturers like Chevrolet, Dallara, Firestone being a big part of this. But you know what, Mark? The pandemic has been a bummer. We've lived it for over a year now, and this is the kind of thing I think that our world needs, seeing a guy like Elio Castro Neves win this race and the excitement it brings and bringing everybody. Nobody's leaving these grandstands. There's not another race coming up. Nobody's leaving these grandstands. The excitement's here, the passion, the energy. And so much excitement, so happy for Elio.
2: Well, they have waited so long to be here, and now that they're here, they're not in a hurry to leave, but they're especially not in a hurry to leave because of who won.
3: That's right. It was painted to be perfect, and this racetrack brings so many special memories and so many special things to everybody in the world, and this is definitely one we'll always remember for sure.
2: We heard from Sage Karam a few moments ago, a monumental achievement by Brian Reinbold Racing. You know those guys well.
3: Love Dennis Reinbold. What a class guy. Continues to keep his people employed to come here and run one race a year. And they're behind the eight ball because they don't get a race every race. They come here just for this one. Sage Karam stepped up, did a great job. But that team is absolutely outstanding. So happy to see them with a top seven finish.
2: Yeah, and we hope that the effort is ongoing, obviously, to get them back in this series full time. Another good run. Juan Montoya, Tony Kanaan, both finishing the top 10.
3: Yeah, you know, Kanaan really had a good opportunity this race. Just a little bad luck early with the timing of the pit stops and so forth. And Montoya never talked too much about it, but he climbed his way to the top 10, got that ninth position. So, you know, the old guys and the experience seem to pay off. You got three guys that aren't full time in the top 10. Oh, I should say four guys, counting Ed Carpenter.
2: Donald, it's been since 2009 that Elio Castro Neves went to victory lane in Indianapolis.
4: Well, that's not the record for the longest span between wins, but I remember at that time thinking within the next year or two, I mean, I really thought that Castro Neves was an excellent position to become a five-time winner. And at that time, when I made that statement a few times, I was taken to task by a couple of people. Albuquerque, New Mexico, would probably be a clue that, he hasn't won four yet. And I thought, well, can you, you know, is it not inconceivable that he could win two in the next three, four, 5 years driving for Penske? And it's sort of kind of a surprise that the fourth win did not come, for all this time. And the number of times that he was second, so close. I mean, he just lost by an eye blink on more than one occasion.
2: And he has already gotten that winner's ring in victory lane. Let's go to Ryan Marine.
1: A.J. Foyt, Al Unser, Rick Mears, and now the name Elio Castro Neves. Elio, you are a four-time winner of the Indianapolis 500.
5: Mm-hmm. Wow, this is unbelievable. I can't thank enough the AutoNation Series XM Group, Mike Schenck, G. Meyer, Liberty Group. They were they never stopped believing in me, and I can't believe it, man. I still can't believe it. What a great moment towards the end. I'm playing around, make sure that I put my car in the right position. And when I saw the traffic, I was like, that's it. We gotta make it happen. And That was experience in talking, I have to say. So I wait for the right time to make a move, and it made it happen.
1: Since your third win in 2009, you've been in so many of these close duels to the finish with Ryan Hunter-Reay, with Takuma Sato,

0: did you learn from those that enabled you to come out on top of this duel to the finish today?
1: Well, you know, you learn one day, and that's what I did. I the right moment, and I saw it, I took it, and never looked back.
0: You took a moment, several moments, in fact, to celebrate with this crowd. They've been supporting you since you won your first race as a rookie. What does their presence mean? What did that moment to celebrate with them mean?
1: I don't know, man. It's an incredible moment. I get emotional because these fans, the last year was so tough, and this year we don't have full grandstand, but you got the feeling, and thank you, the fans. I have the best fans in the world, and so an honor to have them.
0: You talked about the opportunity to drive for the first time in the Indianapolis 500 with the team, not Team Penske, with Meyer Shank Racing. But all month long, you've been fast. You've been at the top of the speed charts. Did you feel like when you signed on with this team, you would have a chance to do what you did and sit where you're sitting now?
1: Mike and Jim and the entire group promised me they would give me the car to win. And as soon as I hit the right spot, I said, that's it. We have the car to win. We just got to do our job, make less mistakes than others, and we can win this race. And here we are in the victory circle.
0: Will you be back next year to chase number 5?
1: Absolutely. Are you kidding me? Now I can't stop. I'm going to be full-time, I'll tell you that.
0: Breaking news in victory lane. Elio Castroneves, a 4-time winner of the Indianapolis 500.
2: Well done, Ryan Marine. The thoughts and impressions of the last 200 laps now from Paul Page. Paul?
3: Well, I'm sure in the 105 runnings, we have never seen a ceremony after the win like that. The celebration that we have seen. The fans, they stayed here. Nobody moved. They wanted to see Elio run up and down the field. And when you talk about what he's just accomplished, it's also the definition of perseverance. I mean, he's remarkable. The way the fans stayed, the way everybody stayed, the way the game played out, all the tactics we started talking about, there were probably 20 different strategies going as we got toward the finish. And what we have actually seen here is youth and exuberance versus old age and experience. And experience and old age won out. Elio Castroneves is one of the great champions of the Indy 500.
2: Well said, Paul Page. Thank you very much. Let's go back to Victory Lane and Ryan Marine.
0: The happy team owner, Mike Shank. And what a journey it has been to be here. You had an aborted attempt at being an IndyCar owner several years ago. You've been in ownership in sports car racing for a long time, but all along your eyes were on this race. And now you're standing in victory lane at Indy.
4: I'm in total shock. I just, before I forget everything, Elio Castroneves, a GOAT, 46 years old, just beat all these people. Great drivers. The team, AutoNation, SiriusXM, and Honda, these folks in Liberty Media, all my Liberty people that helped us out. There's no way this happens without them. But I just, the team is not a full-time team. There's one full-time guy or two on the team. That's it. Otherwise, we do 6 races, and we win the freaking race to the GOAT right there at Indianapolis Motor Speedway, in my opinion.
0: And that's why you hired him, right?
4: It is exactly why we hired him. And we hope for this. We kind of knew we had something good. He's been telling me he's good. The last 2 practice sessions were good. Leave it alone. And you know what? They made it simple, very simple, and they won the freaking race.
0: I was listening to his team radio, and there was a lot of talk for most of that race about fuel mileage. And it sounded like he had to be very patient. We'll let Mike get in for the picture here real quick. In fact, we'll let Mike go. Why not? Let him celebrate. It's going to be a big party. There's no question about it. Meyer Shank Racing in victory lane at the Indianapolis 500.
2: Our post-race continues here at the world's greatest race course.
5: 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On this Memorial Day weekend, the NTT IndyCar Series salutes the men and women serving in the United States Marines. 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
2: The Indianapolis Motor Speedway Radio Network would like to thank these stations for carrying the Indianapolis 500 today. KNEB in Scottsbluff, Nebraska, WJCW in Johnson City, Tennessee, and WBRG in Lynchburg, Virginia. Well, no sooner will the dust settle on the 105th Indianapolis 500-mile race than we will be off to beautiful Belle Isle for the doubleheader, the raceway at Belle Isle. And Bud Dinker joins us now to talk about that fabulous event. And, Bud, first of all, welcome to the Indianapolis Motor Speedway. I'm sure you spent a fair amount of time here over the past couple of years especially, huh?
6: Yeah, we've been here about once a week and with Roger, if not twice a week, since January 6th and on. So we're proud of what's happened here. We're excited about putting on this amazing event this weekend, and proud to have fans back in the seats, most importantly.
2: Well, let's focus on Belle Isle, and I think in a relatively short amount of time, it became one of the favorite stops on the NTT IndyCar Series circuit, and each and every year we go back there, the improvements that you continue to make to that island are just phenomenal.
6: Well, thanks. It's a labor of love. It's something that we started in 2006 after the Super Bowl when Roger was the commissioner then, and we wanted to give something back to the city and leave a legacy, and that was to bring racing back to the Motor City. And we had it there 07 and 08, little pause with the recession, and then brought it back since 2012 on, thanks to the support of General Motors and Lear Corporation and many other partners. And it's all about Belle Isle. We've put $13.5 million of investments in the state park since that time, and another $4 or $5 million given to a ladies' auxiliary called the Belle Isle Conservancy with a fundraiser we do. So almost $17 million we've raised in those years to get back to Belle Isle.
2: Well, fan-wise, I know you can't be at capacity, but you are happy to welcome fans back to Belle Isle.
6: We are. You know, it's been tough in Michigan, as you people know. Everybody knows we've been very restrictive there for a while. And now, fortunately, we're going to be able to open it up the paddock to everybody. No vaccination required, no mask required in the entire facility. The grandstands will now be full, albeit about 6,000 people versus 24,000 people. And then we'll have some general admission people there every day, too. So we're excited to bring people back to Belle Isle. We're excited to continue to make improvements to Belle Isle Park. And importantly, for the state of Michigan, this is probably one of our biggest events since March of 2020. That means a lot to our city, so we're happy about that, too.
2: From a scheduling standpoint, let folks all the forms of racing that will be at Belle Isle. Going to be a busy weekend.
6: Yeah, we'll be. We're going to have, first time since 2012, Indy Lights there. They'll race on Saturday and Sunday, practice on Friday. Free day on Friday called Comerica Pre-Day. And then we'll have the two IndyCar series of doubleheaders we've had continuously, competing on both Saturday and Sunday. A bit earlier, it's got the 2 o'clock start on Saturday and a 12:30 start on Sunday. And then, of course, the IMSA WeatherTech series will be there also on Saturday, competing with the Corvettes, who have not been there since 2008. So we're excited to have the hometown Corvettes back in town for people to watch as well.
2: I know that, again, the restrictions in terms of fans, but are there tickets available?
6: Yes, they are. They can go to DetroitGP.com. We sold out immediately when we had an initial 800 seats available, and they're selling fast if they're not sold out already. 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
2: Thank you. Continued success.
6: Thanks, Mark. Thank you for all you do here for the series. You know, as the stewards now and the owners of this great place, we just are amazed by it every time we come back here, Roger and myself. And we always find more to do, and that won't stop. And we're going to continue to invest in here because this is the holy grail of racing, and we're so proud of that.
2: Yeah, well said. Thank you. And we are awfully proud of being a part of that family for sure, and look forward to the event 2 weeks from now at Detroit's beautiful Belle Isle. It improves each and every year. Congratulations to Bud Denker and his crew for all that they have done for the city of Detroit. Well, plenty of racing left yet this evening. It's the 600, the Coca-Cola 600 at Charlotte Motor Speedway. And we are going to get a preview now from a good friend of the Performance Racing Network, Doug Rice.
7: The field is set for the 62nd running of the Coca-Cola 600 here at Charlotte Motor Speedway. And taking the pole with a speed of 180.282 miles per hour was Kyle Larson.
8: Didn't know if we were going to have pole winning speed. Cliff didn't seem too optimistic about it, so a little bit surprising, but happy anyways. And a long race, tough place to pass, it seemed like last year watching the race over. So, starting from the front, hopefully we can stay up there all night.
7: Joining Larson on the outside of row one will be Ricky Stenhouse Jr., the rest of the top ten, Chase Elliott, William Byron, Kevin Harvick, Austin Dillon, Alex Bowman, Martin Truex Jr., Daniel Suarez, and Ross Chastain. One of the biggest stories heading into NASCAR's longest race is the fact that the two biggest winners from last year have yet to take a checkered flag. Kevin Harvick and Denny Hamlin winless coming into this event. Can they get off the snide and get back to victory lane? Or can Chase Elliott build off of his first victory of the season and back it up with a win in the Coca-Cola 600? Brad Keselowski rolls into this race as the defending champion of NASCAR's longest event. The green flag drops at 6:23 today at Charlotte Motor Speedway in Concord, North Carolina, expecting beautiful weather conditions with a daytime high of 73 degrees. For the Indianapolis Motor Speedway Radio Network, I'm Doug Rice.
2: Thank you, Doug. Good luck on the call. Can't wait to see you all a little bit later on this year for the Brickyard Weekend, most assuredly. Let's pause for station identification. This is the Indianapolis Motor Speedway Radio Network. Welcome back to the world's greatest race course, the Indianapolis Motor Speedway. Donald Davison, your thoughts and impressions on this historic day.
9: Well, Davey Hamilton just got something that he said that somebody suggesting that this is the first time that there was only one car out by the halfway mark. That's not true. 1954, Bill Hohmeyer did 74 laps and was the only person out in the first half. Anyway,
2: why would somebody send you that when they know you're sitting next to him?
9: Well, anyway.
10: Actually, they did tell me to ask, Don.
9: There's just so much to pack in here, and if I don't get a chance, thank you, Sid Collins. Thank you, Mark James, for inviting me back, and thank you, Sid Collins, for everything. Golly, so many things. We really thought, I thought Scott Dixon would lead a bunch of laps today and had a very good chance to go out of here as the all-time lap leader. He led 7 laps. Who led the most laps today with 40? Connor Daly led the most laps. And the fastest lap turn during the race was Santino Ferrucci. Did Ed Carpenter manage to reach 180 laps to go from 10th to 6th in the all-time last completed? Yes, as a matter of fact, he did 200 laps. And so a number of people just... And Elio Castroneves, this is amazing. With 21 starts now, he has an average finishing position. I think it was 8.32, which he obviously improved by today.
2: Wow.
9: And then the other one is Juan Pablo Montoya. Now has an average in his 6 starts, I believe it is 9.17, and that includes a 33rd. He was one of a number of winners who have had first and 33rd. There's so much more. I need to just get my thoughts together here. The average speed was 190.690 miles an hour. That's the all-time speed record. Why a lot of the people here, I think they didn't leave because I thought, well, it should be longer than this, shouldn't it? Now, what a wonderful story here. I can't think of a better welcome back to the Indianapolis Motor Speedway than to have the very, very popular Elio Castroneves. It's just been an amazing day. I need to go and just regroup and collect my thoughts. And can we do another show tomorrow? And I'll tell you what I came up overnight.
2: We'll see if we can get the whole gang together. And I can't thank you enough for coming back and joining us this year. And as I told you, my friend, that door is open to you for as long as you want to walk in it, for sure.
9: Oh, thank you. I love it. And again, thank you, Sid Collins. And thank you, everybody, for all of the kind things that you've been saying. Thank you, all of you.
2: Donald Davidson. So, Davey, your final thoughts and impressions. We were part of history today, my friend.
10: Absolutely, part of history. And just so excited to see, you know, we talked about the four guys in this race that only were doing the Indy 500 or hadn't run a race or not full-time. And just to be able to see those guys all finish where they did. One of them in first place, obviously, with Elio, then Carpenter, a nice top five finish. Montoya and Kanaan all in the top 10. Great, great run by those guys. And then, you know, we have 22 guys on the lead lap, 22 guys fight for this win, and they were all in the big string. And one guy that, you know, I feel a little bad for, he's had a tough time. Ryan Hunter-Reay was in contention. He was in contention for this race.
2: Yep.
10: Had that pit speed. He came in just a little bit too hot. Had to go back. He finds himself in that 22nd position. I'm sorry, 22nd position. So, anyways, great day, man. I'm so excited for Elio. I mean, this is what our world needs, excitement like this, man. I'm happy to be here with you, Mark. It's been a lot of fun with the radio guys. Been too short of a month for me, to be honest.
2: Amen.
10: I hate to see it being over, but I'm looking forward to Detroit in a couple weeks.
2: Well, and you say that now, the focus shifts from simply winning the Indy 500 back to winning the championship, and we have a new points leader, Alex Palou.
10: Back doing great, Scott Dixon, as we thought, you know, everybody just kind of had him going to win this race, and then you never know. That's the Indy 500. Things happen, and found himself deep in the field and 17th and new points leader now. Kid's great. Finishes second here. Could have won it very easily. I see Pagano, you know, to finish third. We didn't talk about him today. He
2: right.
10: was kind of back there, started deep in the field, worked his way up. But, man, that last stint, he turned it on and even passed Pato Ward on the very last lap to get on that third step on the podium.
2: Well done, as always. We'll see you in Detroit.
10: Go perfect.
2: Leaderboard update. 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Elio Castroneves wins it for the fourth time. Alex Palou is second. Simon Pagano is third. Pato Award is fourth. Ed Carpenter is fifth. Santino Ferrucci is sixth. Sage Karam is seventh. Regis VK is eighth. Juan Montoya is ninth. Sage Karam is, or Tony Kanaan, we should say, is 10th. Marcus Erickson is 11th. Joseph Newgarden, 12th. Connor Daly, 13th. Takuma Sato, 14th. J.R. Hildebrand, 15th. Colton Herta, 16th. Scott Dixon, 17th. Jack Harvey, 18th. 19th, Marco Andretti. 20th, Scott McLaughlin. James Hinchcliffe, 21st. 22nd to Ryan Hunter-Reay. 23rd, a lap down, Dalton Kellett. Max Chilton, 24th. Pietro Fittipaldi, 25th. 26th, Sebastian Bourdais. Felix Rosenquist, 27th. 28th, Ed Jones. Two laps down, Alexander Rossi in 29th. Three laps down, Will Power, 30th. Out of the race, 31st, Simona DiSilvestro. 32nd, Graham Rahal. Stefan Wilson, 33rd. Connor Daly led twice for 40 laps. Alex Below led six times for 35 laps. Regis VK led three times for 32 laps. Elio Castroneves has led seven times for 20 laps. Pato Award led four times for 17. Biggest gainers of the day, Sage Karam, plus 24. Pagano, plus 23. Santino Ferrucci, plus 17. Juan Montoya, plus 15. Joseph Newgarden, plus 9. There were 13 leaders, 36 lead changes, just two cautions for 18 laps. And as we head to Detroit in a couple of weeks, Alex Palou has a lead of second place Scott Dixon of 36 points. And Pato Award is 37 points back. Simon Pagenaud has crawled into contention now. He is 47 points back. Congrats to our winner, Elio Castroneves, a most deserving four-time champion. For 32 others, the 364-day wait begins physically, but mentally, the pursuit begins immediately. Thanks to all who provided us with access to their incredible talents today. All are deserving of your accolades and are humbled by them. My thanks to my family for their unwavering support throughout this journey. Thanks to Monrovia High School for the support as well. You're where this journey began. Lastly, thanks to Sid Collins, Lou Palmer, Paul Page, Mike King, and Bob Jenkins for creating this tradition of unparalleled broadcasting excellence. We hope we continue that today. 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Our driver analyst today was Davey Hamilton. In the turns were Nick Yeoman, Michael Young, Jake Query, and Chris Denary. In the pits, Ryan Marine, Rob Blackman, Scott Sander, and Alex Wolf. Our historian is Donald Davidson. Our thanks to Paul Page for his commentary today. Our chief engineer is Rick Evans. Our F operations by Paul Levitt. Our pit producer is Brian Livingston. Auto consulting by Jake Robinson. Our turn spotters today, Sean Doherty, Jeff Crane, Dr. Benjamin Mottman, and Jeff Francis. Production assistance by Drew Matchett. Our producer is Sam Rumsa. The network director is Chris Pollack. This is Mark James inviting you to follow along on many of these same stations for the rest of the NTT IndyCar Series. Next week, we'll be at the Raceway at Belle Isle in Detroit for another doubleheader weekend on June 12th and 13th. In the meantime, wishing you a good morning, good afternoon, or good evening, wherever you are. We are at the Indianapolis Motor Speedway at the crossroads of America.
11: 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Here's Nick Yeoman.
12: Hello, and thanks for joining us for a special presentation from the IndyCar Radio Network. I'm Nick Yeoman. This is First of the Flag, where we sit down with some of IndyCar's best drivers to take a look back at their first career IndyCar win, with broadcast highlights helping to tell the story. Today on First of the Flag, we look back at May 15th, 2021, and the running of the GMR Grand Prix on the Indianapolis Motor Speedway Road Course. When IndyCar decided in 2014 that it would begin a new tradition of kicking off the month of May with a race on the 14-turn road course that sliced through the infield of the famed 2.5-mile oval, it immediately became a race that every driver in the field wanted to win, with hopes that the momentum would push their team forward towards a successful month in the Circle City. Through the first 6 years of the event, though, that was really only true for a pair of drivers, as the IMS road course would be dominated with three wins apiece for Australia's Will Power and France's Simon Pagenaud. In 2021, though, the race appeared wide open, with Pagenaud and Power struggling in qualifying, only able to muster spots in row 5 and 6. Up front, there were plenty of surprises, with five drivers in the top seven looking for their first career IndyCar win. Those included Ed Carpenter Racing teammates Connor Daly and Rinus VK, Scott McLaughlin in his rookie IndyCar campaign for Team Penske, Jack Harvey starting an impressive third for Meyer Shank Racing, and Romain Grosjean on the pole for the first time in his career. A field of 25 cars would race into Turn 1 to start the 2021 GMR Grand Prix, with Mark Janes on the call, and for one of those drivers hoping for their first win, the day would unravel from the very start.
13: Green flag flies in your pole center, grab P1 into turn number one.
14: The GMR GP is underway, and inside Jack Harvey looks on the inside of Romain Grosjean. Joseph Newgarden will fall back to third. Meanwhile, further back in the field, Rossi peels off. Connor Daly peels off. All kinds of melee to the rear of the field. That's also Graham Rahal. But in the lead, Romain Grosjean over Jack Harvey. That's about a three-car length advantage as they streak down Hobart Boulevard.
13: No doubt about it. Lots of scattering further back, but up front, it's Romain Grosjean with about a two-car length advantage over Jack Harvey. Harvey takes a look to the inside. He'll settle in second. Joseph Newgarden runs third. Alex Palou's jumped to the fourth position. They snake their way out of turn number seven. The leader is Grosjean. On to turn 10, Jake, right in front of you.
15: And as they work their way onto turn number 10, Mark Janes, the caution flag comes out. I believe it's because Connor Daly has found his way into the grass here at the Indianapolis Motor Speedway.
12: The damage sustained from the opening turn accident would take Connor Daly's crew 35 laps to repair, leaving the hometown kid wondering what could have been on this day with a disappointing last place finish to start the month of May. Once the race resumed, the chess match began, with Grosjean pacing the field ahead of Jack Harvey, with eventual series champion Alex Palou in third ahead of VK, who had picked his way through the opening lap carnage and moved into fourth. As that quartet wrapped up their first round of pit stops, VK decided to show the fans at IMS that he might be a player for the win, as the young Dutchman would put the pressure on Palou.
2: And here comes Jack Harvey. He's headed toward turn number one. Where's everyone going to blend back in, Michael Young?
14: Romain Grosjean on those red is already through turn number two. Then it's Jack Harvey. Then Alex Palou. Rinus VK will get on the rear wing of Alex Palou as Alex tries to get those reds underneath him. So Rinus VK is about 2 to 3 car lengths behind Alex Palou, but a great stop for Romain Grosjean. Here comes Jack Harvey behind him.
13: Yep, Grosjean blends about 20 car lengths ahead of Harvey, and then you look further back, another 20 back to Alex Palou on those cold Firestone tires. Rinus VK's got to wind it up. He's going to charge into turn 7. Thought about taking a look to the inside. He'll get right on Alex Palou as they get through turns 8 and 9.
15: Grosjean now has himself a comfortable advantage as he works into turn number 11 over Jack Harvey. The same cannot be said for Alex Palou in terms of Rinus VK. VK now in turn number 12. Going to try to go to the inside, but Palou shut the door. VK had a run. Palou was able to hold it off in that right-hander of turn number 12. They worked their way through 13. Alex Palou holding off Rinus VK.
12: A botched pit stop for Jack Harvey and alternate strategies from Ryan Hunter-Reay and Scott Dixon would move the battle between Palou and VK to fourth on track. And after the second round of pit stops on lap 40, BK would use lap traffic in the form of seven-time NASCAR champion Jimmy Johnson to his advantage to pull off the move on Pillow.
14: He's trying to get around, as you said, Rinus BK now making his way through turn number one. Jimmy Johnson about three car lengths in front of Alex Pillow. Alex looks like he's having a bit of a problem getting some heat in those tires, although he's now starting to get up to speed all over the rear wing of Jimmy Johnson. But Rinus BK is making the charge, trying to get around Pillow.
13: Not an enviable position for Jimmy Johnson, but he'll do the veteran thing. He'll move over to driver's right. Rinus BK is going to go through the middle. He's going to split the two Ganassi cars, and he'll take that fourth position. What a pass by Rinus BK. He went to the right of Pillow, to the left of Johnson, and Jakey got by both of them out of turn 10.
15: Move of the race thus far for the young Dutchman, the second-year driver, Rinus BK, who now sets off away from Alex Pillow. He works his way into turn number 12. Jimmy Johnson lets those two now get out of his sight just a bit. Alex Pillow watches Rinus BK sail through turn number 13.
12: BK's march to the front wasn't done there either, as a few laps later, he'd catch pole sitter Roman Grosjean attempting to not only take the third spot on track, but control of the race, with Ryan Hunter-Reay and Scott Dixon still needing to make another pit stop.
14: Grosjean came out of pit lane, and Rinus BK gobbled him up, but Grosjean will take it deep into turn number one. The Formula One veteran giving Rinus BK all he wants, but with those new red tires, Rinus BK now able to gap himself by about three car lengths over Romain Grosjean right now. But Nick Yeoman, he really checked out through the switchback of 5 and 6.
13: Oh, Rinus has a rocket ship. There's no doubt about it. Down Holman Boulevard. That battle that a lap ago saw BK minus two car lengths, he's now plus four car lengths as Jakey made that pass in your part of the racetrack one lap ago.
15: Coming back to the area indeed where he made that pass. Again, the leader is Ryan Hunter-Reay. He works his way into turn number 12. Behind him is Juan Montoya, who is not on the lead lap, followed by Scott Dixon. They have worked their way now approaching turn 14. Then you get to Rinus BK going into turn number 12. Behind him is Romain Grosjean, who is settling in on those black tires. But Mark, the reality is settling in knowing that Rinus BK on reds has a little bit faster pace.
12: BK wouldn't have to put up much of a fight to make his next two passes for position, as Dixon and Hunter-Reay would peel off the racetrack for service on pit lane, handing the lead over to BK, trying to win in just his 20th IndyCar start.
13: You mentioned that crash here in testing. He's racing with a finger that was broken. But Rinus BK, just 20 years old. This youth movement in IndyCar is mighty impressive. Rocket Rinus racing his way to his first win. Jake Query, he's got a few more corners to go.
15: And corner number 10 is one of them. He makes it without any problem whatsoever, and he basically is by his lonesome. Rinus BK sets up for turn number 12. Mark James, the reality is this. They're going to have to put the champagne in the podium on ice for 4 months because he won't be 21 until September. But Rinus BK is on his way. Here he comes, Mark James.
2: The graduate of the road to Indy. He won the 2018 Indy Pro 2000 Championship, won races at all three levels of the road to Indy. 2020 NTT IndyCar Series Rookie of the Year. Twin checkers out, and he is a winner at the Indianapolis Motor Speedway. Congratulations to Rinus BK.
16: You know, I was in the car driving the last stint, which took forever. I've never had, you know, mentally such a long stint. And, you know, I was telling to myself, you know, you're going to be a race winner. I'm like, no, no, no, don't say it, don't say it. But no, it happened. Oh, wow, we're done. You know, nobody can take it from me anymore. It's amazing. I'm super proud of everyone at the team. It's a team effort, really a team effort. Everyone, you know, it's super motivated, and it pays off to do this just before Indy 500.
12: Despite some good runs on the IMS road course in 2020, as a rookie, VK admitted IndyCar Radio, when he got a chance to sit down and reminisce about the day looking back, he wasn't sure the 2021 GMR Grand Prix weekend was going to be the place where he'd get his first win, but that all changed after the first practice session.
17: Actually, it was a little unexpected. Yeah. I knew we were good on Indy, but then until we actually did practice there, I thought we were in for a good weekend, but then with practice, I felt so good with the car. And yeah, it was just a magical weekend where everything just exactly goes your way. It was crazy. I couldn't really believe it, and it was just so much joy from me, from the team, who hadn't won a race in more than 5 years. And also my family who were there on the podium and cheering for me, and was just, yeah, it was just probably the best best day ever in my whole life.
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0: Direct from the Indianapolis Motor Speedway, this is Sid Collins with a complete coverage of the 1969 500-mile race. It's race day, May 30, 1969. The place, the world's greatest race course, the Indianapolis Motor Speedway, scene of this 53rd running of the fabulous, famous 500. This is the day when racing fans all over the world rev their pulses a bit faster, anticipating this granddaddy of all speed classics. Indianapolis, the culmination of a year of trial and error for mechanics to bring the very best equipment to this famous track. And for the drivers, for some at least, the climax of a lifetime of hope, dreams, sacrifice, work, sometimes despair, just to be here. To finally realize the end of a pilgrimage up through dirt tracks, midget races, crashing through fences, bouncing off walls, driving jalopies, modified stockers, sprints, on and on to the Mecca for the men who race. Here, Indianapolis. The best in the nation are here, some from around the world, and we're here to tell you about them and what they do today. The track here beneath us is ablaze with color right now. 33 of the most powerful racing cars ever assembled spread out beneath us in a kaleidoscope of shapes and sizes, and the men who drive them pacing about, anxious to be strapped in, alone with their thoughts and their talents and beyond their way. Man appears to have a universal need to test himself, to prove that he is a man. When some people seem to tamper with their destinies, others come to watch. There's a bond the spectator feels with the man on the track. It almost seems that some men have a compelling need to thrust themselves beyond the limits. Such men are these, here, driving today in the 500. This is Sid Collins, speaking to you around the world for this 22nd consecutive year. And soon, my excellent crew of 11 veteran racing broadcasters will join me. At this moment, they're alongside their microphones all about this racing oval. We beam the sounds of this 500 to every spot on the face of the globe where English is spoken, over more than 950 radio stations, including the Armed Forces Radio Service and the Canadian Broadcasting Corporation. Over 100 million listeners are joining us now, shortwave to Vietnam, wherever American military units are stationed. And now for the starting lineup listed by car number, driver's name, hometown, name of car, and type of engine, and I'll do it slowly so you can jot them down. Our first row on the pole, car number 6, driver A.J. Foyt, Jr. of Houston, Texas, the Sheraton Thompson Special. It's a Coyote chassis and a turbocharged Ford engine. Car number 2, the inside of the front row, Mario Andretti, Nazareth, Pennsylvania. The STP Oil Treatment Special, a Hawk chassis, turbocharged Ford is the engine. On the outside of this fastest front row in history, car number 1, last year's winner here, the current national champion, Bobby Unser, Albuquerque, New Mexico. The Bardal Special, a Lola, turbocharged Offenhauser engine. Second row, a rookie, number 66, Mark Donahue, Media, Pennsylvania, Sunoco Simonized Special, a Lola, turbocharged Offie. Number 12, Gordon Johncock, Hastings, Michigan, the Gilmore Broadcasting Special, Gerhardt chassis, turbocharged Offenhauser engine. On the outside of the second row, number 82, Roger McCluskey, Tucson, Arizona, the G.C. 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Number 44, Joe Leonard, last year's pole sitter, from San Jose, California, city of Daytona Beach, Eagle, turbocharged Ford. 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Number 59, a rookie, Sonny Ates, A-T-E-S, Sellersburg, Indiana. Crony grain transport special, Brabham chassis, turbocharged off the engine. 84, George Snyder, Bakersfield, California. Sheraton Thompson special, Coyote, turbocharged Ford. The sixth row, number 45, Ronnie Bucknam, La Canada, California. Weinberger Home Special, an Eagle, turbocharged offie. Number 36, Johnny Rutherford, Fort Worth, Texas. Patrick Petroleum Eagle, an Eagle, turbocharged offie. On the outside of the sixth row, number 15, Bud Tinglestad, Speedway, Indiana. Vels Parnelli Jones Ford, Lola, turbocharged Ford. The seventh row, number 22, Wally Dollenbach, East Brunswick, New Jersey. The Sprite Special, Eagle, turbocharged offie. Number 4, Lloyd Ruby, Wichita Falls, Texas. Wind Spitfire, Mongoose, turbocharged offie. Number 29, Arnie Knepper, Belleville, Illinois. The MVS Special, Morris chassis, turbocharged Ford. The 8th row, number 90, Mike Mosley, La Puente, California. Zico Lubade Special, Watson chassis, turbocharged off the engine. Number 11, Sam Sessions, Nashville, Michigan. Valvoline Motor Oil Special, Finley, turbocharged offie. Number 9, Mel Kenyon, Lebanon, Indiana. Crony Grain Transport Special, Gerhardt, turbocharged offie. The 9th row, number 42, Dennis Holm, Tauranga, New Zealand. Olsenite Eagle, an Eagle chassis, turbocharged Ford. Number 98, Bill Vukovich, Fresno, California. Wagner Lockheed Brake Special, Brake Fluid Special. The Mongoose Chassis, turbocharged offie engine. Number 62, a rookie, George Fulmer, Arcadia, California. The Retzloff Chemical Special, a Cheetah Chassis, turbocharged Ford as the engine. The 10th row, Bruce Walkup, a rookie, number 16, Downey, California. Thermo King Auto Air Conditioning Special, Gerhardt, turbocharged offie. Number 95, Jack Brabham from Sydney, Australia. Repco Brabham. 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Repco is the engine. And also the chassis built by Jack, and that's the name of their car. Number 57, Carl Williams, Grandview, Missouri. 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The 11th row, number 21, Larry Dixon, Marietta, Ohio. Bryant Heating and Cooling Special, Volstead chassis, turbocharged Ford. Number 97, Bobby Johns, Miami, Florida. Wagner Lockheed Brake Fluid Special. It's a Shrike chassis, turbocharged Offenhauser engine. And the 33rd starter, a rookie, number 92, Peter Revson, New York City. Repco Brabham, a Brabham chassis, a turbocharged Offenhauser engine. The overall average speed of the entire field, 166.295 miles per hour. Well, now the 1969 Indianapolis 500 is about to start, and of the 33 starters this year, 20 have chosen Autolite spark plugs to get them through this race. It was practically the same story last year and the year before. You know, these Indy racing cars can cost $50,000 or more to build, and most of the hottest ones use Autolite spark plugs, just like the ones you buy for your own car. Now, why low-priced Autolite plugs in such high-priced racing cars? Because there are no better spark plugs, not at any price. Winning drivers like A.J. Foyt, Mario Andretti, and Bobby Unser know it, and so should you. Shouldn't this kind of spark plug be in your kind of car? Take a tip from these experts. Next time, ask for Autolite, the only name you need know for spark plugs, batteries, filters, shock absorbers, and complete ignition systems. This has been a very unusual month here. For the first time in history, the first 2 days of the trials were completely rained out. Not one single qualifier finished his run. There was one young man who will relive May 17, 1969 for a long time. He is Leon DeRay Jigger Saroy. And through the luck of the draw, he was first in line to qualify on the run for the pole. His first three laps were in the 161 bracket, and his owner felt that would be too slow to make the race. Now, under normal conditions, perhaps, he would have been right. And the last-minute scramble for a spot found several cars in the 160 bracket, so it turned out that Saroy would have held that pole position to start the race today had he taken it. To add insult to further injury, he never did get the speed up again and didn't qualify for any spot and isn't in the field today. Colin Chapman, head of Team Lotus, withdrew his cars last Sunday after announcing a possible faulty metal wheel hub. This was the first time ever that Chapman withdrew cars from any race. With the cars went Graham Hill, one-time winner here, and Jochen Rindt. Hill won the 66-500. Of the 33 qualifying cars, it seems the Offenhauser engines have made their way back today. A few years ago, as some said, the Offie days were over. But this morning, we have 19 turbocharged Offies, 11 turbocharged Fords, 2 Brabham Repcos built by one-time world champion Jack Brabham, 1 Gurney Ford worked over skillfully by its driver Dan Gurney. In the competition for tire supremacy, Goodyear has 25 cars riding on their product out of 33, and there are 8 on Firestone. 20 of the cars are Autolite equipped out of 33, champion plugs being used by 13. And the front row qualifier is the most formidable in my memory. Among them are 8 national championships. A.J. Foyt has 5, Mario Andretti has 2, Bobby Unser is the current king. Foyt, whose Sheraton Thompson special is owned by S.D. Murphy and Bill Anstead, is trying to become the very first man in history to win this race 4 times. 3-time winners, in addition to A.J., are Wilbur Shaw, Louis Meyer, and Maury Rose. Foyt and Bobby Unser are the 2 former winners running today. They're 2 former world driving champions in Jack Brabham and Dennis Holm. The withdrawal of Graham Hill left us without one more former winner and another world driving king. A correction may be in order if I did inadvertently say that Peter Revson's car was a turbocharged Offie. It is not. It is a Repco engine with the Brabham chassis. Peter Revson, number 92, starting 33rd. Now, alongside the beautiful white Camaro SS convertible pace car at the starting line, let us pick up Luke Walton.
1: At the pace car now with the driver, 1960 winner Jim Rathman, and the marshal of the start, Tony Hullman. Jim, this is your first time to drive the pace car. Do you have anything different in mind from what has been done previously?
2: No, just a good, fast, safe start.
1: And Tony, what are the factors that make for a good, clean start?
3: Well, I believe the factors are that we do expect the cooperation of the drivers, and it's been given to us, and we expect to have a constant speed maintained for a lap and a half or so till we come out of the fourth turn on the second lap, at which time we will try to pull away from them, in ahead of them, and come into the pit at about 120 miles an hour, and the race will be on.
1: Thank you, gentlemen. Have a good ride and a perfect start.
0: Luke Walton will be picking up Tony Holman's famous words to start the engines in a few minutes. Incidentally, Tony has a bad cold. He told me a little while ago. He picked it up yesterday and suffering from a bit of laryngitis, so we'll bear with him when he screams out that call. Celebrities here today include, I will hold that back. We have the playing of our national anthem.

The wonderful Purdue University marching band playing the national anthem here as some 300,000 fans stand at revered attention. We'll be back now with more of the build-up for the start of the 500 in just 1 minute. Now stay tuned for the greatest spectacle in racing. Among those here today in the grandstands and hovering about the pit areas, we have Senators Birch Bayh and Vance Hartke of Indiana. Our Governor Edgar Whitcomb and his wife Pat. Our old friend Benson Ford is hearing us today on his boat floating somewhere. We miss Benson being here. Here are hearing us with Autolite are Paul Tippett, Ed Stroh, Danny Ames, and Art Garner. And from Goodyear, Rusty Young, Vic Holt, John Kelly, and George Lennox. Now we're having taps played.

Moment of serious silence here as the combined U.S. Armed Forces Color Guard plays Taps, a tribute to the honored war dead on this Memorial Day as it's celebrated here. We also have with us in this crowd Chuck Kearns, Bob Lane, Bill Newkirk, and Ray Pavlik, and Bill McCrary from Akron, from Los Angeles, sports columnist Jim Murray, Wig Tycoon, Paul Sykinoff, Jack McFarlane, Wes Mahaney, Don Wilson from Atlanta with Sprite is here, Dave Blackman and Basil Bacon of STP, Shirley Murphy from Birmingham, Michigan, and Bill Anstead of Indianapolis, A.J. Foyt, the car owner's poll position winner this year in the crowd, Haas of Bonanza is here, Kirk Douglas, O.J. Simpson, astronaut John Glenn, three-time winners Moya Rose and Louis Meyer in this crowd, Miss Universe and John Millis, Jack Bell with Chevrolet. Father Paul is now in Thule, Greenland. He was our track chaplain, Father Hank tells me. Now we're having back home again in Indiana.

0: be here to go.
1: Thirty-three bands have paraded around the track. The 500 Festival International and National celebrities have toured the race course, each sitting atop the back seat of a convertible. Myriads of balloons have been released. The song has been sung and the pre-race activities are over. Comes now the zero moment. We're in the pace car with Tony Hullman and Jim Rathman on the track alongside the pylon. Directly behind the pace car is assembled the most formidable armada of racing cars ever devised and created by man, aligned in the traditional pattern of 11 rows of three. As the seconds are measured off toward the signal intonation by Mr. Hullman, all the stops in the book of drama are pulled out in one breath. These few seconds are packed with expectation. 33 race cars, each a masterpiece of racing elegance and precision, each glistening in the brand new multi-hued coat under the Hoosier sun. Many of them compete only here in the 500. 33 men seated in parked cars. Some converse with their pit crew men. Some look straight ahead, apparently oblivious to their surroundings, perhaps undergoing a mental rehearsal of their schematism for reaching a black and white checkered flag flashing 500 miles in the distance. This is how the 500 begins, and now we are ready for the president of the Indianapolis Motor Speedway to set it in motion. Here is Tony Hullman.
0: Now, race fans, it's time for those important words from Mr. Hullman.
2: Gentlemen, start your engines.

0: The pace car pulls away. A Chevrolet Camaro SS convertible. Retired race driver Jim Rathman at the wheel. Rathman won the 1960 500 after losing just the year before by 23 seconds to Roger Ward. Rathman was runner-up three times in 10 tries before he finally got that checkered flag. He also won the Monza Italy 500-mile race in 1958. Other famous pace car drivers have been Barney Oldfield, Captain Eddie Rickenbacker, Wilbur Shaw, Sam Hanks, Harry Stutz, Tommy Milton, Maury Rose, and Ralph DePalma. With Jim in the pace car are Tony Holman, Speedway president, astronaut Pete Conrad, who may someday be on the moon. We're still trying to get a car away down here. 32 of the 33 are gone. Lynn Sutton, who is it?
1: That's Leroy Yarborough, car number 67. They're working feverishly on it. I see that they're bringing up a new starter, and I believe that must be their problem.
0: Borrowing a few thoughts from Russ Olney's fine book, Daredevils in the Speedway, as we see these cars pull away each year, a montage of memories of the 500 flash before our eyes as this parade lap of cars moves out. We think of Eddie Sachs, the Crown Prince of Racing, Gentleman Johnny Parsons, the Mad Russian, Bill Vukovich. There goes Leroy Yarborough. His car seems to be moving now. Ralph DePalma, the most famous loser. Another young man who lost, Bobby Marshman. Alan Heath, the man who came back. Ted Horn, a racing legend. Maury Rose, the quiet man with the mustache, the pipe, and the lead foot. Parnelly Jones and his car, Calhoun. Louis Meyer, three-time winner and offie builder with Dale Drake. Pete Napolo, a very fast mechanic, who's alongside us outside the booth today, as a matter of fact. Wilbur Shaw, the winner who became boss. A.J. Foyt, today's king of speed. Mario Andretti, a rookie national champion. Tony Holman, the man who saved the brickyard from obscurity. These are names that pass before our memory as these cars encircle the oval today. And Yarborough seems to be still having trouble, Len. He's being pushed in the number one turn.
1: Yes, I believe this is a repeat performance from a few years back when

0: Mike. Thank you, Sid. And from high above the South Vista grandstand, we get an absolutely majestic view of this field, sweeping gracefully now into turn number one, led by the Camaro pace car, and right behind the fabulous front row, the bright orange Coyote of A.J. Foyt, the scarlet mount of Mario Andretti, and the golden black checkered car defending champion Bobby Unser. Everybody in perfect order, save Leroy Armour, of course, who couldn't get started. They're in turn number two now, and Howdy Bell, pick them up.
1: Thank you, Mike. We're right here on the outside wall, just about 30 feet from these cars as they come through this turn. We're about two-thirds of the way through the turn, and the front rows are just going by us. We pick up the third row, where we see the dark blue car of second-place finisher last year, Dan Gurney. Joe Leonard in the golden black number 44, last year's pole winner. Art Pollard in that red machine. Then Jim Malloy, Sonny Yates, the rookie, in the blue car, and George Snyder in another orange machine. Ronnie Bucknum, Johnny Rutherford in that bright red car in the sixth row, and Bud Tingle stay out on the outside in that sixth row, and they're up the backstretch to Doug Zink.
2: Doug, let me interrupt you for a moment. Watch for Leroy Yarbrough. He just came out of the pits, and tell us when he joins you. Go ahead, Doug, in the back.
1: All right, thank you, Sid. They're racing up toward turn number three. They're in good order now as they're entering turn number three. Now here comes Leroy Yarbrough joining the back of the pack. Ron Carroll in turn three.
3: All right, Doug, and what a spectacular array of color as they go by us. Back of the field, the deep blue eagle of Denny Holm, a great name in racing, Billy Vukovich, the bright red of Carl Williams. Now the final turn before the flying start, turn four and Jim Shelton.
4: Ron, thank you very much. Everybody is up. It's a rare sight for any person anywhere. I believe unequaled in any other sporting event. Great drivers with beautiful, expensive cars, and what a sight. The front lines have passed. We're down to the end of the big, big race, and here is Sid Collins.
2: We'll see if he gets the flag. They may hold him back. The green flag is out. The world's fastest flying start, and the 1969 500-mile race is on. Turn one, come in, Mike Ahern.
0: And Mario Andretti dives low into turn one to take the lead, followed by A.J. Foyt, Bobby Unser. Andretti's out in front. Turn two, Howdy Bell.
1: And we can see them coming into this turn. It's Mario Andretti and the bright red number two, A.J. Foyt in second, Bobby Unser third. Car number 82 is in fourth place, and that's Roger McCluskey. And they're coming through the turn in single file, doing a beautiful job to Doug Zink on the backstretch.
5: Thank you, Howdy. Mario Andretti leading with A.J. Foyt right behind him as they stream by the backstretch here toward turn number three and Ron Carroll.
3: And Mario Andretti dives low into this number three turn, goes by A.J. Foyt, Roger McCluskey now in three, and fourth, Bobby Unser, Jim Shelton.
4: And glow red car is still there. Number two, there he goes right now.
2: We're losing Jim's voice on number four. Mario Andretti is leading the pack as they come by the starting line. Directly behind is A.J. Foyt, followed by Roger McCluskey, Bobby Unser, and next comes number 66, Mark Donahue. Number one, Mike.
0: Yes, sir. Going by right now, Andretti opens up about a six or seven car length lead over A.J. Foyt. McCluskey and then Unser are falling back a bit. Howdy Bell, turn two.
1: Right now, through this turn, A.J. Foyt second, and McCluskey is third, Unser is fourth. It's Mark Donahue in fifth spot right now as they're in the backstretch and Doug.
5: All right, we've got Roger McCluskey pulling alongside A.J. Foyt as they go up the backstretch, turn number three. Ron.
3: All right, Doug, and just a moment ago, Bruce Walkup went by me, and he was having a lot of trouble with that engine in car number 16. Mario Andretti still leading the way, Jim Shelton in four.
4: Here we come again. Still there.
2: Coming down the main stretch, Mario seems to have extended his lead somewhat. McCluskey has passed Foyt and their teammates, followed by Unser, and then stretching back number 8 and 66 in that order, Gary Bettenhausen, followed by Mark Donahue. Mike?
0: Yes, sir, just by me. Andretti does seem to be opening it up. McCluskey, then Foyt, and then Unser. Howdy Bell.
1: And they're right now, it's Mario Andretti, then McCluskey, Foyt, Bobby Unser. They have about a 100-yard lead over number 8, Gary Bettenhausen, then Mark Donahue, and then Gordy Johncock in that order. As they're coming through turn 2 beautifully, here's Doug Zink.
5: All right, thank you, Howdy. We noticed last time around Billy Vukovich slowing down somewhat, and Peter Revson moving his way up through the pack. They're up to turn number 3 and Ron Carroll.
3: All right, and it's Roger McCluskey going by again, A.J. Foyt, Andretti still leading the way, and then Bobby Unser in fourth place, Jim Shelton.
2: Lou Palmer in the south pit. We pick up Jack Brabham making the first pit stop of the day. Lou?
6: Jack is in the pit right now, just coming to rest and raising both arms in the air and going, huh, with them in the Australian form, I suppose. The Repco Brabham car in the pit. He has the engine off, and now they're going to undo the back bonnet on the car, and that's always a bad sign here. So Jack Brabham is experiencing serious mechanical trouble. His running mate Peter Revson was not pressed too far up into the field, and they're going to take a look at the engine compartment on Brabham. This will take time, Sid.
2: We have a new record for the first lap, 162.543 miles an hour for the 2.5 miles set by Mario Andretti, eclipsing Joe Leonard's run in 1968. Now the number one pit on the north, Chuck Marlowe.
7: Right, Sid, we have Bruce Walkup in up here in car number 16, Thermal King Special. He came in almost the same time as Brabham. As a matter of fact, Brabham passed him. Walkup sitting with his visor up. They're climbing underneath the car right now. He may become the second mechanical casualty of this race. Back to you, Sid.
2: Let's pick up the leaders again, Mike, in number one.
0: All right, Sid, here comes Andretti riding that track apron beautifully, followed by, now A.J. Foyt is at number two, and McCluskey is third, followed by Bobby Unser. How does it look to you, Hottie Bell?
1: Just beautiful as they come through this turn. Mario with two wheels below the white line as they're through turn two, with A.J. Foyt in second, Roger McCluskey third, and Bobby Unser fourth, and now here is Gary Bettenhausen in car number eight in fifth spot. And then comes along Mark Donahue, followed by Joe Leonard, and then Art Pollard in car number 40. Doug Zink on the backstretch.
5: Thank you, Howdy. I wish that you could see Foyt and McCluskey racing up this backstretch side by side. They're up in three now in Ron Carroll.
3: All right, Doug, and it was back here on the third turn just a moment ago that A.J. Foyt got around Roger McCluskey, and that's why they're 1-2-3 right now. Jim Sheldon in number four.
8: All right, thank you very much, Ron. I up now number 2, 6, 82, and 1, and here is it.
2: We're still having a bit of trouble with Jim's microphone, so let's not call him again, in again, Ron, till we get it straightened out, because it's cutting in and out. Mario is holding the lead here, and Len Sutton, I think you would agree that it's quite an amazing accomplishment for Mario Andretti, who has his little time in this car before he qualified, to take the lead of this race away from Foyt and Unser.
9: Yes, he has, but he has a great amount of confidence in his chief mechanic, Clint Bronner and Jim McGee, and their preparation efforts. I believe that he came on strong. As soon as he had crashed the other car, they were working feverishly on his two-wheel drive to get it ready for the race. And he's proven once again that he's not only a race driver, but he has a terrific crew behind him. Back to you, Sid.
2: But number 67, Leroy Yarbrough, was left at the lineup at the start of the parade lap, but Chief Stewart Harlan Fengler ordered the car to the end of the pit row. Attempts were made to start him, and he is started. He is running, and for a slow start, he's now running in 10th position. And John DeCamp, maybe you have some other rundowns for us of the standings right now as Foyt and Andretti come by, and Foyt takes Mario Andretti. Let's take number one turn first. Mike?
0: Okay, Sid, yes, Foyt does dive low. He's in front of Andretti. Andretti just about a car length behind, followed by Roger McCluskey. They're challenging on the short chute. Howdy Bell, we may have a pass there.
1: See them coming into this turn, but Foyt still maintains about a one-car lead over Mario Andretti with Roger McCluskey in third spot, but it may happen on the backstretch. Doug Zink.
5: Up the backstretch. Foyt still leading, but Andretti pulling outside. He can't get around. Foyt in second. In third place is McCluskey. In fourth place is Unser racing toward third and three and Ron Carroll.
3: All right, Doug, and it seemed like to me just a minute ago that Foyt was really picking it up coming into this number three turn, and that's where he was picking up his speed. Foyt is still leading. Andretti is second place. Now do you sit in the tower?
2: We have seen Mario and Foyt come by almost wheel to wheel as right in front of us, Bill Vukovic's car, number 98, is being pushed toward Gasoline Alley. It appears that car may be in serious trouble, if not out of the race right now. The backstretch and Doug Zink.
5: All right, thank you, Sid. We noticed Art Pollard in the number 40 STP car getting out of shape coming off of turn number two down here. He's moving very slowly. He's smoking. He's heading up toward turn three right now, Sid. Art Pollard in trouble. Sid, back to you.
2: Can you pick him up, Ron?
3: Yes, I can, Sid. He's coming up to me right now, and he is smoking very badly. Hand in the air. Art Pollard going by us right now, and he looks to be in very serious trouble. A lot of smoke pouring out of that car. Back to you, Sid.
2: Again, trouble for Andy Granatelli, and we see Bill Vukovic walking in front of us right by the BorgWarner Trophy. His car obviously is out of the race. Officially, we'll tell you how many laps. It was less than 10 at number 98 Ren. That was the Wagner Lockheed Brake Fluid Special, which appears to be the first car out of the race, and a man whose father won this race twice is now number 33 this year. Now Jim Shelton in turn number four.
8: Sid, I hope my microphone's all cleared up. I apologize, and Art Pollard is coming into the pits. That was the only message. Now back to you.
2: You sound good and clear, and I'm delighted because this is the 20th anniversary for Jim Shelton on this broadcast, on this turn. I certainly would hate for you not to hear him as one of our veterans. Well, there's a very unusual start for this race, I would say. Here comes number 40 in the pits already, Art Pollard, the STP oil treatment special. And, Len, I know you kind of gave Art some of his start in racing out there in Oregon, didn't you?
9: Yes, as a matter of fact, Art Pollard and I drove together for many years, a great competitor. He started a little bit late to come back here, but we're about the same age, and I kind of wish that I still had the racing enthusiasm that he has. Back to you, Sid.
2: Over to John DeCamp. We haven't called Johnny in yet for his analysis of the start and the action up to now.
10: Sid, Pollard was running ninth when he dropped out of the race just now for his first pit stop. The order of the cars crossing the line after the first eight laps was A.J. Foyt in car six, car two, Mario Andretti was second, car three, Roger McCluskey was in third place, car 82, I should say, car one, Bobby Unser was fourth, car eight, Gary Bettenhausen was fifth, Car 44, Joe Leonard, was sixth. Car 4, Lloyd Ruby, was seventh. Ruby moved all the way from 20th spot at the start to seventh spot by the eighth lap. Leroy Yarborough in car 67 was running eighth. Mark Donahue, car 66, was ninth. Car 22, Wally Dallenbach, was 10th. 11th, car number 90, Mike Mosley. 12th, car number 12, Gordon Johncock. 13th, car 45, Ronnie Bucknam. And 14th, car number 9, Mel Kenyon. Sid, that's the first 14 after 8.
2: All right, we'll be back with the analysis of the start from our race historian, Donald Davidson, in just 1 minute. Back in the Master Control Tower at Indianapolis once again, and here is Donald Davidson. Donald with us for the fifth year. He is the man gifted with the remarkable memory of 500-mile races since their inception. He joined us the first time coming over from England 5 years ago, and now is director of publicity for the United States Auto Club. Don, what are your comments about the start of the race compared with previous 500?
11: Thank you very much, Sid. Mario Andretti leading from the middle of the front row has happened twice in recent years. Jim Rathman, who drove the pace car today, did this in 1956, and also Jim Hurtubise, you will recall, did it with the Novi in 1963. The fact that Leroy Yarborough almost didn't get started brings to mind Bill Cummings in 1936, who, a former winner, was unable to get away from the starting line. Also, Elmer George and Eddie Russo were involved in an accident in the 1957 pace lap and couldn't start. And as Len mentioned earlier, Jimmy Bryan, who was the defending winner in 1959, was only able to just make the one lap.
2: When's the last time, Don, we had an alternate driver start in the 500?
11: When we had what?
2: An alternate driver start, the 34th man.
11: Yes, that would be right back in 1929 when Bill Lindell was brought into the starting lineup because Phil Pardee, who qualified for the race, wrecked the day before it.
2: Thank you, Don. We'll call you back in as the day progresses.
11: All right, sir. Thank you.
2: Donald Davis, now number 3, and here's Ron Carroll.
3: All right, sir. Just a moment ago, coming into the third turn, Roger McCluskey got around Mario Andretti. So right now, it's A.J. Voigt, number 1, Roger McCluskey in car number 82, a teammate to A.J. Voigt in number 2, and Mario Andretti, number 3. One other brief comment, said right now, Lloyd Ruby driving a fantastic race, starting back in that seventh row and moving up very quickly through the field. Back to you, Sid.
2: All right, Ron, very good. Now, John DeCamp, can you give us a rundown of any cars out of the race? I saw Vukovic out walking beside his car. I'm sure he's out.
10: The other car that's out so far, Sid, is Art Pollard. They pushed him back to Gasoline Alley and back to the garage area. So I feel certain that with the smoking that was mentioned on the backstretch, that Pollard, in car number 40, a turbo offie, a four-wheel driver, by the way, is out of the race.
2: Okay, John, now it looks like 97, Bobby John's moving past us here. Other car's running smoothly so far. Things have gone very well. Let's keep our fingers crossed. Now the center pit, here's Luke Walton.
12: Thank you, Sid, and here is Art Pollard. Art, what went wrong?
13: Well, evidently something in the drivetrain gave way, and it started rattling and clunking, and the car was jumping all over the track as if it was getting uneven drive to all four wheels. I could hardly keep it on the track, and then when I did hear the rattling and clunking, I pulled in.
12: How soon did you notice this? Were you on the pace lap?
13: Oh, yes. No, not on the pace lap. After running a few hot laps, and I had moved into the top 10 there and looked like I was going to run pretty good. I'd gotten by Gordon Johncock, and things were going to settle down a little bit, and then it started acting up.
12: What now, Art?
13: Well, I hardly worked up a sweat. I'd kind of like to hang around a little while. Maybe Carl will need some relief later on. I might get into his car.
12: Thank you very much, and good luck to you in getting another ride, Art. Art Pollard, now back to the tower and sit.
2: All right, Luke, very good. We'll try to talk to all the drivers who drop out. I know that Art Pollard must be very, very disappointed. He had a lot of trouble trying to get in this race, initially trying a different type of Plymouth engine, which wasn't successful, that Andy Granatelli brought here this year, at least wasn't successful in qualifying it. They did prove quite a few things. And then Art had some spins and finally got into the program, and there are three cars on that team with Mario Andretti and Carl Williams. Bruce Walkup, who was a rookie last year and didn't make it, got in his first race this time and is out early. And, of course, Bill Vukovic, a man who's really made to run by his name and his heritage and his fine work so far as a young driver, last year's Rookie of the Year, goes from that award to 33rd this time. Now to Ron Carroll on the number 3 turn.
3: All right, Sid, and coming through number 3 just a minute ago, A.J. Voigt, the leader right now, past the number 33 car, that is the 33rd qualified car, number 92, Peter Revson. So A.J. Voigt has now lapped the field, Sid.
2: Now to the south pit, Lou Palmer.
6: Double pit stop underway at the moment. Just pulling in, one of the hot cars in the field, Gordon Johncock, number 12, is in. They're checking tire now. No fuel hoses out that I can see. And John Cock is pointing toward the front suspension of the car. They're looking it over now. John Cock staying in the cockpit, and they are going to make a wheel change on it. The wheel being forced now onto the spindle. John Cock is in the pit still, and this is not a fuel stop, so it's not something John Cock had planned or hoped to do. This is costing him time, but they've got it set now. The wheel is on the front side of the car. Suspension apparently all right. Here's John Cock moving out, car number 12, and still in the pit, but not retired from the race. Jack Brabham standing by. They've got both the front and back skin off the car. They're apparently having ignition trouble with 95, but Brabham's ready to go again when they can make it roll. Sid?
2: This is a very active race so far with no yellow out whatsoever. A lot of cars surprising us by making early pit stops. Here's another one rolling in right in front of Chuck Marlowe, I do believe. Can you pick it up, Chuck, and see the number? Looks like Johnny Rutherford from here.
7: Hello, Sid. Yes, sir, it is Johnny Rutherford, car number 36. They are moving into the back of the car, into the transmission area. He has shut the engine off. They're slipping the starter into place, and now they're moving up to the front of the car. Evidently, he has trouble with the engine or maybe suspension and has had to shut the engine off. It looks like he might be in for a while. Back to you, Sid.
2: We have new records being set here again by Mario Andretti at the end of four laps or 10 miles. 163.882, the old record was 162.338, set by Joe Leonard last year. And at the end of 10 laps or 25 miles, A.J. Foyt, the leader, with a record of 164.054, the old record set in 68 by Bobby Unser of 162.905. Now to the number three turn and Ron Carroll.
3: All right, Sid, and going by us right now very slowly, I believe the engine is completely shut off, is car number 45, Ronnie Buckram in the Weinberger Home Special, a turbo offie. The car is down under the white line in the grass, and Ronnie Buckram seems to be in serious trouble with that automobile. He is now stopped over in the fourth turn. Back to you, Sid.
2: That is car number 45, the Weinberger Homes car, Ronnie from La Canada, California. An Eagle built by Dan Gurney and a turbocharged offie for those keeping track of how these engine battles are going today. There's so many little side fringe battles as well. Right now we have in first place A.J. Foyt, man trying desperately in his heart and mind, I'm sure, to be the first man to ever win the 500-mile race four times. We'll be back in 1 minute. Now stay tuned for the greatest spectacle in racing. It's a perfect day here. The temperature was 72 degrees this morning when the crowd came out to watch the cars place themselves on the grid. It's gone up about 8 or 9 degrees since then. Perfect weather for racing, actually. Wouldn't you say, Len, this is ideal weather for racing?
9: Yes, Sid, this is one of the best days I've seen for a long time. Quite excited about it, as though I'd like to be out there myself. I'm trying to keep track, of course, of the space between the cars, trying to get an idea of who is moving up. Of course, Lloyd Ruby has done a fantastic job of moving up through the pack, running about sixth at this time. Gary Bettenhausen doing a fabulous job. He's running right up there with the leaders, I think running about fourth at this time. Of course, these are unofficial.
2: So you're excited. You almost talked into your stopwatch there instead of the microphone. I got him a little off guard. Now the number four turn. Here's Jim Shelton.
8: Sid, Ronnie Buckram is a disgusted sort of a man. He has taken off his helmet and his goggles, and he's walking down in the grass toward the pits right now. He parked his number 45 here in the grass, away on the inside, went over and talked to some of the spectators at the stands for a moment. But he looks like he is out, and I am unofficial on that, I know. And back to you, Sid.
2: We now have a new record set at 2.5 miles, 5 miles, 10 miles, and 25 miles. We're into the 22nd lap, moving up now toward the 50-mile marker out of 500. So all four of the records we keep here, which is first, the first, second, fourth, and every 10 laps throughout the day and every 25 miles, we've had new records set by either Mario Andretti or A.J. Foyt, so things are going very well so far. We have a lot of celebrity guests who come to see us throughout the broadcast who are enjoying the 500-mile race. And one of these is a great star athlete in his own right. Mr. O.J. Simpson from Southern California is spending his first day here at the 500. O.J., you having a ball?
14: Yes, I'm really enjoying it. It's quite an exciting event. It's something new for me, my first car race I've ever attended, and it's really something.
2: Did you think it was going to be like this?
14: No, I didn't think anything could be like this. I'm looking at the crowd. It's about three Rose Bowls combined right here as far as attendance is concerned. It's really something.
2: Bigger than the average football game even in California.
14: Three times bigger than any game I've been in.
2: And there's Bobby Unser, last year's winner, coming in for a pit stop, O.J. Stand there and watch him with us if you like, okay?
14: Okay, I sure will, sir.
2: Now here's Luke Walton to see what's going on down there. Luke, can you see Bobby?
12: like a routine pit stop, Sid. This is not a major pit stop because the engine is still running. And the crew, Judd Phillips, Tom Herman, Bill Phelps, Mel Cahill, and Mike Garbedian are around the car just giving it the attention, the routine attention. And it looks as though they're going to get it right back out on the track from right now. The official observer from USAC is out there looking at the right rear tire, and along with him, his assistant, too, and the other men are around that car, but the engine is still running, bear in mind. But he's still taking a little time down there. He's still down there, Sid, so we'll send it back up to you. Thank you.
2: All right, thank you very much, Luke. Out of the race after 9 minutes and 15 seconds was Bruce Walkup, who pitted on the third lap of the race. And number 98, driven by Bill Vukovic, stopped on the leader's third lap also. After 2 minutes and 30 seconds in the pit, a rod came loose, and I imagine his car owner, J.C. Agajanian, will stop by later and give us more particulars. Now to the number 3 turn. Here again is Ron Carroll.
3: All right, Sid. Well, a few minutes ago, about 2 laps before Bobby Unser pitted, we noticed that that car kept dropping farther and farther back in the race. I certainly don't want to wish Bobby Unser any bad luck, but Gary Bettenhausen had passed him about 2 laps before he went into the pits, so he might be watching Bobby Unser in car number 1, last year's champion, very carefully. Back to you, Sid.
2: Back here we have the standings now after 50 miles or 20 laps, and another new record set by A.J. Foyt, who is our leader, 163.916 miles an hour, 163.916. The old record was 162.990 miles an hour. And we now have 2 records set today by Foyt and 3 set by Mario Andretti, who at this time is running in third spot. And Roger McCluskey, Foyt's teammate, the man who hired to drive his car in the team there with him, along with George Snyder, is running second. A 1-2 sweep at this moment. A car's on fire going by in front of us. Number 38, Jim McElreath. Pick it up, Mike Ahern.
15: Okay, Sid, he is on fire. The tail section of the car is burning. Jim's got his hand up in the air, waving the traffic by him. He's up along the outside retaining wall, still spitting fire and smoke. He's holding up both hands. The cars are slowing down along the traffic track apron. McElreath is climbing out of that smoking car. He's okay. McElreath climbs up on the outside retaining fence. The car is still on fire about halfway through turn number 1, sitting up just a few feet from the outside retaining wall. Traffic is passing, and now they're coming out to put out the fire. The crews are out there. There goes the foam, and that fire is quickly extinguished. But there's a yellow light. Jim McElreath's car burning in turn number 1. He's out. He's okay. But that car, Sid, had about 3 or 4 feet of flame shooting out the rear end of it. It is down, and it's now stalled in turn number 1 as they're putting out the fire here. Yellow light in turn number 1. Now back to you in the tower.
2: Well, it was a frightening sight to see. I'm sure Len Sutton will agree as they came by. Have you ever driven a car that was on fire like that, Lenny?
9: Not one that was like that, Sid. Believe me, there was enough flame coming out of that to scare anybody. The grandstands were on their feet, and I think Jim McElreath would have liked to have been on his feet at the same time. He had his hand in the air trying to get out of the way of the other cars. Moving down into the first turn up against the outside, I see a car coming into the pits, car number 10. That would be Jim Malloy. I think he may have had trouble up in earlier, maybe up in number 3. Back to you, Sid.
2: Well, I don't know what a driver could do. That's why we have a fellow like Len Sutton up here to tell us. He's been in race cars. Because when you were driving, most of the time the engine was more in the front, which would probably be even worse, wouldn't it? Because the flame would come right into your face.
9: Yes, it would. We had, of course, a protective firewall between ourselves and the engine, which, of course, would help. But fire is bad any time, and I assure you that every driver fears fire. Back to you, Sid.
2: The yellow flag is still out for Jim McElreath's mishap on the number 1 turn. Did he get around to number 2, Mike? Where did he stop down there? Is he in front of you or howdy, Mike?
15: No, Sid, he's closer to me. He's about halfway through the corner here, just a few hundred feet from our position here, high above the South Vista Grandstand. He's got his car parked now. That red and white car, I should have said formerly red and white car, now completely covered with foam. It looks like it just came out of a snowstorm. He's sitting down there next to the car. He's all right. They're waving the traffic by him along the track apron, and they're waiting now to get a clearing so they can get that car out of there. Now, just at this moment, the tow truck is coming in from the infield side, parking alongside, and they'll get that car out of there quickly. They have a little break in the traffic now, and so Jim's car will be towed away here in just a second. But Jim is all right. That car, again, Sid, as you said, that's a first for me to see a car on fire coming through this turn. And the fans below us here jumping to their feet quickly, but Jim quickly signaled he was all right. He climbed out of the cockpit, the fire was quickly extinguished, and now the car is being towed away from turn number 1. Back to you in the tower.
2: Okay, Mike, very bad joke I used a few years ago. That car wasn't old enough to smoke. I think it's a new one. We'll be back now in just 60 seconds. Now stay tuned for the greatest spectacle in racing. Back in the master control tower once again with A.J. Foyt leading after 28 laps. Second is Roger McCluskey in car number 82. Foyt driving number 6. Third is number 2, Mario Andretti. Fourth, car number 8, Gary Bettenhausen. And fifth, number 4, Lloyd Ruby. And as soon as we get a break to do so, John DeCamp will give us the rundown of all the other runners and their positions at this time. Now from Dick Sauer's timing and scoring floor, here is our head computer here at the Speedway for USAC, Ray Paschke. What do you have for us, Ray?
16: Well, just before the yellow light came on, we did this for you. So we picked up off the official timer tape the top three cars, Foyt, McCluskey, and Andretti, and their running speed. It was 163.917 for Foyt, and a 163.7 with McCluskey, a 163.572 for Andretti. In there very tight all the way through. Foyt, prior to the yellow light, was going about 164.7 on individual lap contests at this time.
2: Thank you, Ray. Come back and see us later with more information from the timing floor. Now to the number one turn, Mike Ahern, come in.
15: Yes, and we should be getting underway here now in just a matter of moments. The car at this moment is being towed by directly in front of us toward the garage area along the infield grass, and the fans there, a round of applause, a little tribute to a great driver, Jim McElreath, and a car that caught on fire coming right into turn number one. And that car, the front wheels are bent way out of shape. The car, like I said earlier, is completely covered with, of course, the foam, and it's now being towed into the garage area. And Sid, we should be getting a green light here any second now. Back to you.
2: Let's hope so. I have a cable here from Graham Hill. Best wishes to all competitors. Sorry not to be with you for the race and the victory banquet. I'd run out of jokes anyway. I'll be listening to your broadcast in London. He's very good at that banquet, as you know, and a great race driver. And as we told you earlier, the car was not equipped, Colin Chapman felt, mechanically to run this race with the bad wheel hubs, and they withdrew Jochen Rindt and Graham Hill's car, the Lotuses.
9: Yes, it is a shame, because they were going to be great contenders. They were, of course, copies of the car that Mario Andretti was setting quick time in practice each and every day. And as Colin Chapman felt, the cars may not have been safe enough, and because he was working with people's lives were at stake, he was not going to take a chance. I think a very interesting note at this point, as far as the yellow flag laps are concerned, is that during this yellow flag, there's been one person that has hurt himself severely, I think, and that would be Gary Bettenhausen. He was running a good, strong fourth, only 8 seconds behind second place Andretti. During the yellow flag, he has fallen back, and the gap, which was between him and fifth place, which was 12 seconds, now is down to about 1 or 2 seconds. But I think the total spacing between the third and fifth is about the same, but he has just fallen back himself to where he's going to be at least 10 or 15 seconds behind when the green flag comes out.
2: Before I start getting hundreds of letters, I do every year when we don't give you all the standings the way you folks like to keep them. The first one I receive now from the official green flag is out now. We're back in running speed right now. Official teletype has just given me the standings at the end of 10 laps. Or 25 miles. We'll try to reach back and see why the others weren't transmitted, but let's pick it up here. At 25 miles or 10 laps, we had car number 6, Foyt, running first. Number 2, Andretti, second. 82, McCluskey, third. 1, Unser, fourth. Car number 8, Bettenhausen, fifth. 66, Mark Donahue, sixth. Number 12, John Cock, seventh. 38, McElreath, eighth. 67, Yarbrough, ninth, and 48, Dan Gurney was running 10th. That was after 10 laps, 25 miles. At the American Association of Racing Writers and Broadcasters meeting yesterday, they picked Mark Donahue, a rookie, as the favorite to win today's race. Second choice of the writers and broadcasters was A.J. Foyt, followed by Bobby Unser and Roger McCluskey, and a few votes went to Andretti, Ruby, and Holm, but Donahue, strangely, as a rookie, was picked to win. That's most unusual. Wouldn't you say, Len? Were you picked to win as a rookie?
9: I'm sure I wasn't, but the kind of performance that Mark Donahue has turned in all month, being ready each and every day that he came out, proves that not only he is a great contender as a driver, but he has a crew that's capable and knowledgeable enough to be able to back him up every time he comes out on the racetrack. As a matter of fact, I'll have to admit myself, I kind of partially have him picked to win, too.
2: Let's go to the backstretch and Doug Zink.
5: All right, thank you, Sid. If you would, keep your eye on Mario Andretti. As he went by, he raised his hand into the air here on the backstretch. He was in the midst of traffic, but he kept at racing speed. I don't know what his problem might have been. You might be able to tell now, Sid, on the front straightaway.
2: We'll watch for him. He goes by as fast as he can, so maybe he's just waving to a friend. Do you suppose, John DeCamp?
12: Sid, I suspect that was the case. We have a list of where the rookies are that Bill Fledemeyer furnished us. After 26 laps, Donahue, number 66, was 8th. 59, Sonny Eights was 12th. 62, George Fulmer was 22nd. But since that time, George has come back into the pits. Bruce Walkup, number 16, is out of the race. And
15: Revson, number 92, was in 27th spot. That was on lap 26, and those are the rookies we reported on. Sid?
2: We have things running very smoothly right now, even with excitement. Some people say folks come to auto races to see accidents. I never believe that. I never have, and I don't think I will. If they want to see the thrills we're having today of good, strong competition of drivers and cars, and A.J. Foyt holding that lead, running right alongside Bobby Johns. But, of course, he's undoubtedly lapped him at least once, probably once. It's a beautiful day here in Indiana. The weather is clear. The Goodyear blimp is floating overhead over this crowd of over 300,000. It appears we have the largest crowd ever here. I don't see a spot anybody else to get into, unless in this booth, and that's not too easy because Len and John and Bill Dean and I are in here. Lenny?
9: Sid, I wanted to remark that there were about 3 seconds between A.J. Foyt and Roger McCluskey, 2 seconds between Roger and Mario Andretti, 12 seconds between Mario Andretti and Gary Bettenhausen, and 2 seconds between Gary and Lloyd Ruby. I would say that for the first five positions, they're running awfully close. I think that it would be good to remark on the pit stop that we had with Bobby Unser, if we could find that out, please, how long that pit stop was, so that we know how far he is behind.
2: We'll be back here and give you further rundown in just a moment.

0: the Polyglass tire. If it doesn't say Goodyear, it can't be Polyglass.
1: Now we pause 10 seconds for station identification. This is the Indianapolis Motor Speedway Network. Now to the south pit, here is Lou Palmer.
2: And here in the south pit is Larry Dixon. And on about the 40th lap, we may have indication that the Turbo Fords may need four pit stops, at least some of them. Dixon is in, has picked up his fuel, revving the engine now. He'll be pulling out. Here comes Larry Dixon, car 21, Bryant Heating and Cooling Special. He's back on his way. Meanwhile, Jack Brabham is still in the pit, but not out of the race. They're putting it back together. Jack encountered serious ignition problem. They have traced it, added some fuel to make up for evaporation, I suppose. He's been in the pit almost 40 laps. He may be going back out again shortly.
1: Back here in the tower, we're going to give you the rundown. At the end of 50 miles or 20 laps, we'll still reach back into the previous archives of the day and get the 2.5, 5, and 10-mile standings for you, for those who keep records. Right now, at the end of 50 miles or 20 laps, we're now incidentally on the 41st lap. We have number 6, Foyt, running first. Number 82, McCluskey, second. Car number 2, Andretti, third. Number 8, Bettenhausen, fourth. Number 1, Unser, fifth. Leonard, number 44, sixth. Number 4, Ruby, seventh. Number 38, McElreath, eighth. 66, Donahue, ninth. And 48, Gurney, was tenth. And the speed of the leader was 163.916, a new record. Old record was 162.990, set last year by Bobby Unser. So Foyt has that record, and that's the rundown at that time. Now to the center pit, and Luke Walton has Jim McElreath standing by. The boy, his car caught on fire. Luke?
3: Jim, how did this fire happen? What started it?
4: I blew an engine coming down the front straightaway, and either the oil hitting the air ignited, or either some of the parts got a fuel line. I don't know which one yet.
3: When did you notice that it was a blaze?
4: Well, just a few seconds after it blew, well, I could feel the heat, but it wasn't bothering me, and I just kept trying to keep the car out of the groove there as well as I could.
3: How fast was the car going when you got out of it, Jim?
4: Oh, I brought it to a complete stop.
3: Is that the first time you ever drove a car that caught on fire?
4: Oh, I don't remember.
3: Jim, what was going on in your mind when you discovered your car was in flames?
4: Well, I was just trying to keep it out of everybody else's way down there.
3: What now, Jim?
4: Oh, I might relieve somebody beneath him.
3: Thank you very much, and thank you, Sid.
1: Luke, I wonder if you might put the headset on McElreath. Can he hear us up here okay? Luke? All right, we're going to adjust that because Len and I were talking about this fire, and we want to get a little closer conversation with Jimmy down there. I'm sure all of his friends.
3: Len Sutton Sid Collins are up in the tower. They want to talk to you, Jim.
5: Okay.
1: Yeah. Jim, can you hear us? There's Sid up here.
5: Oh, yeah.
1: How you doing?
5: Oh, I'm all right.
1: Didn't get singed, did you?
5: No, I didn't want anything.
1: Okay, Len wants to talk to you a minute.
6: Okay. Jim, I'm just wondering when you had your first indication you were on fire. I imagine it was quite a thrill.
4: I didn't take but a few seconds, Len. I felt the heat, but it wasn't bothering me any. I just wanted to keep the car and everybody else away for good.
6: Well, you did a wonderful job of keeping it out of the way from here. It looked like you had a real fire going. And did you find out what it was that turned loose first, the hose or?
4: No, the engine let go and cut something, or just oil ignited, one or two.
6: Well, you did a wonderful job, Jim, of keeping it under control and keeping it out of the way, because you could have stopped in the middle of the track and it would have been a very dangerous thing. Back to you now, Sid.
4: Okay, thank you.
1: Okay, fellas, thank you very much. The end of 30 laps is 75 miles, another new record. We've had records at every stop. Things are running smoothly here so far. Number 6, the end of 30 laps and 75 miles. Number 6, A.J. Foyt, was first. 82, McCluskey, his teammate, second. Number 2, Andretti, third. Number 8, Bettenhausen, fourth. Car number 4, Ruby, fifth. 44, Leonard, sixth. 66, Donahue, seventh. 48, Gurney, eighth. 38, McElreath, ninth. And number 1, Bobby Unser, was running 10th. 163.191, the new record. The old record was 166. Correct that. 166.191 is the new record. The old record was 163.162 miles per hour. So we're about 3 miles an hour faster so far at the end of 75 miles. Len, we haven't discussed the fact that Al Unser isn't in this race. Brother of Bobby was on a motorcycle a couple of weeks ago after the first rainout day of time trials. to drive for Parnelly Jones. He flipped the motorcycle, compound fracture of the leg. He is here today, but Bud Tingelstad is driving that car. And that was a very bad break because Al was a strong contender. Let's pick up turn number two. Howdy Bell, they're running kind of wheel-to-wheel out there, aren't they?
7: Yes, we've been watching a tremendous battle here between Wally Dallenbach in car number 22 and Lloyd Ruby in car number 4. These two fellas have really been going at it through turn two here, and we're just going to keep watching this. It's a beautiful battle from here in the second turn, Sid.
1: Out of the south pit, and Lou Palmer for another pit stop. Lou?
8: Yes, we've got Peter Revson in the pit. We've got the car being fueled at the moment. Tires checked. They are okay. This is a Repco Brabham. Peter Revson still in the cockpit, and he is not revving the engine. They may have had failure here. Peter Revson in the pit for what looked like a routine stop. Jack Brabham still behind him. Jack sitting on the pit wall and looking over at Peter. And now they're hauling the starter out. So Revson killed the engine on the pit stop, and this costs him time. Peter Revson in the pits now in the Repco Brabham on a routine stop, killing the engine, taking time, now being pushed away. And again, the engine dies, so again, the starter is set into the rear of the car, and they'll be firing it up. And Jack Brabham is still not back in the contest yet, but will not retire from the field. They're still working on Jack's ignition system. And could this starting problem here also relate to ignition? Peter's nodding now to the crew manager. The switches are right. The car now is being fired. He's putting it in gear. Now they're pushing him. He's still got the clutch in, moving right by us. It grabs, and Peter Revson moves back out onto the race course.
1: Nice to have a driver from New York City. We haven't had one for a long time from that area, and that's Pete Revson today. Now we'll be back in 1 minute to Indianapolis and more action. Stay tuned for the greatest spectacle in racing. Sid Collins here at the world's greatest race course, the Indianapolis Motor Speedway. I missed the 48th lap of 200 laps of running of the 53rd annual Indianapolis 500. At the present time, the man who wants desperately to win this race four times to be the first man to ever do it, A.J. Foyt, is leading, and his teammate Roger McCluskey is running second. Top contender to Foyt's bid for this win is Mario Andretti, running comfortably right now in third spot, followed by Lloyd Ruby, who's running fourth in car number 4. Behind them is Wally Dallenbach from East Brunswick, New Jersey, in the Sprite Special, running fifth. We have a lot of guests here today who are coming in to see us. Before we get to them, we'll go to Doug Zink on the back stretch.
7: All right, thank you, Sid. We noticed the last time around, I did not catch Foyt. I saw Andretti. McCluskey had slowed way down here on the back stretch. So, Sid, apparently he's going to make a pit stop. Apparently I must have missed AJ. Maybe somebody else on the track has some further information. Sid, back to you.
1: Now we'll get our guests on here for a rapid hello. A fellow I broadcast his basketball games all through high school. The big old Oscar Robertson, the greatest in the world.
9: Thank you, Sid. How are you doing?
1: How you like the race? You grew up here.
9: It's a great race. It's really fast this year.
1: Do you have a favorite?
9: No, I just like to see a good race. The competition among the first three is really keen. Foyt, McCluskey, and Andretti. So they're really going out at it.
1: Enjoy yourself. Good to have you back home again.
9: Thank you.
1: Oscar Robertson. Earl McCullough, great ball player with Detroit's Lions. First 500, Earl?
10: Yes, it is. First time being in Indianapolis.
1: Oh, really?
10: Right.
1: I hope you're having fun.
10: Oh, I am. I'm enjoying it.
1: You know, Simpson was counting the house a little while ago. Said this crowd's bigger than UCLA or Southern California or the Rose Bowl.
10: I do believe it is, quite slightly.
1: Glad to have you with us.
10: You too, Sid.
1: Thank you very much. Earl McCullough and Oscar Robertson. Now we have running in first place still, A.J. Foyt, and we're watching for that pit stop because pit stops are very important. Len, you might want to discuss this gravity tank and the rules on gasoline and fuel this year.
11: Well, yes, the rule as it stands is that the cars are able to have 250 gallons in their tank, refueling tank. In addition, whatever fuel that they're able to start the race with in their car is the total amount they're able to use. Now, if they run out of fuel, if they burn up more than the not allotted amount, then they're just out. I see coming into the pits Roger McCluskey trying to get in. I'm sure that he's probably has this one of these conditions of running low on fuel. One of the drivers that we've seen an absence of is Gary Bettenhausen. We haven't seen him for some time. He must be stalled somewhere on the racetrack, and that's why we've lost him. Now back to you, Sid.
1: Let's see if one of our boys around the track has picked up Gary's car. If you do so, please let us know. It's a race car with a number 8 on the side and says Thermo King Auto Air Conditioning Special. Jim Shelton on number 4.
7: Sid, he's up here. We reported a while ago that this gentleman who was way up there in the standings, Gary Bettenhausen with that beautiful blue car had stalled up here. So we have two cars now stalled, number 45 and number 8 here in number 4. Both drivers got out and walked back to the pit. Now back to you, Sid.
1: Okay, Jim, concise and fast. We thank you for that. Now to the north pit is Chuck Marlow.
12: Right, Sid, and in the pits, just coming in, Sonny H, car number 59, Chronic Grain Transport Special. He killed the engine as he came in on a straight refueling job. They're attempting to complete the refueling and at the same time attempting to start it. At the same time that H is in here, Dennis Holm has just pulled into the pits. They've hooked the static light up. We've got a lot of noise down here by us. The boys are taking advantage of the opportunity to pit for fuel. Here comes Foyt, right behind him, Andretti. You've got a real battle. Back to you, Sid.
1: Okay, let's pick up these stops. Foyt and Andretti are coming in for a pit stop in the center pit. Right in front of us, we can see Andretti. Lou, take it for 15 seconds on Foyt down your way.
8: Right, Foyt is in. The hoses are connected. They're fueling him up now, and 15 seconds just might do it. It's looking like a good, quick pit stop to this point. No additional material being added, no problems being discussed. So A.J. Foyt is in the pit, and down beyond him, Mario Andretti still in, Sid.
1: And we can see Andretti right beneath us in the tower, and we're watching to see when Foyt goes out. Andretti, of course, they're not changing any wheels, any tires. They're putting in fuel. Clint Bronner.
8: This is Palmer.
1: Yes.
8: A.J. pulling out of the pit now. That's Foyt roaring by. He's got an overflow in the back of the car, but I trust it's built that way. Really pouring liquid.
1: And here goes Mario. Mario's going back to try to catch A.J. Foyt. Almost about the same pit time. Perhaps A.J. Foyt's a little bit faster. Mario coming by you and sputtering out, roaring by now. Now he catches hold. And he moves down to the pit exit on the south end of the main stretch. Very exciting with both of these leaders, aside from McCluskey, coming in and out of the pits at the same time. Speaking of excitement, in a few weeks in Langhorne, Pennsylvania, a great USAC championship race will be held. It'll be on the 15th of June, and Irv Freed, who owns that speedway, will be putting on another grand show, won't you, Irv?
13: I sure hope so.
1: We'll have a lot of these drivers here from Indianapolis, too.
13: Yes, a good bit of today's starting field, and I hope they can put on the kind of race at my place that they're putting on here, Sid.
1: This will be the big one for you this summer at Langhorne, won't it?
13: The big one of the year, yes.
1: We'll look forward to being with you, Irv.
13: Thank you, Sid. Be glad to have you.
1: Thank you very much. On Sunday, June the 15th in Langhorne, Pennsylvania, on June the 8th, we'll be in Milwaukee. And incidentally, for the first time ever, there will be a television live and in color in 160 stations coast to coast from Milwaukee on Sunday the 8th of June, from Langhorne on the 15th of June. And I've been asked to be the anchorman on the broadcast to work with Roger Ward. So check your local time and station and your papers and listings in your hometown to watch that race on the 8th and 15th for a couple of championship races. Now number 84, George Snyder, moving into the pit on the south pit area. And down in front of Lou Palmer once again. Lou?
8: Yes, just a little more towards center, but we can see Snyder. And again, the hoses have been hooked up. The team is working very well. They got McCluskey in and out of here nicely. Foyt was in very good form and has extended, by virtue of his pit stop with Andretti's, his lead considerably. And now we've got George Snyder taking on a load of fuel, getting a bit of a drink. They're almost ready to release those hoses now from the gravity-fed tanks. There goes the left hose, now the right. Now they're behind the wheels and pushing, and George Snyder moves out of the pit area and back into the race. Sid?
1: I'm hopeful. Thank you, Lou. I'm hopeful I gave the 40-lap 100-mile standing. Let's give that now. 165.020 is the new record. 163.358 was the old record. This is held by A.J. Foyt. And at 100 miles, at 40 laps, it was number 6, Foyt was first, 82, McCluskey second, number 2, Andretti third, number 4, Ruby fourth, 22, Dollenbach fifth. I'm not going as slowly as before because these positions have not changed since the last time if you're keeping your chart. Number 44, Leonard sixth, number 66, Donahue seventh, 48, Gurney running eighth, number 1, Bobby Unser moves to ninth, and number 59, Sonny Yates, a rookie, coming in 10th. And now at the end of 125 miles, or 50 laps, we'll have that one for you in just a moment. Matter of fact, I want to call in Don Davidson for any further observations he has out of his historical, remarkable memory. Donald?
14: Thank you, Sid. Lloyd Ruby made a spectacular move coming from 20th starting spot to 5th in 20 laps. Other spectacular moves in recent years have been Bill Cheeseburg, went from 30th to 6th in 18 laps. And in 1965, Maston Gregory went from 31st to 5th in 30 laps. The furthest back that anyone has come to win was Ray Haroon and Louis Meyer. Haroon in 1911 and Meyer in 36. Both came from 28th starting spot to win the race. Johnny Thompson started 33rd and finished 4th in 1955. And Jim Rathman started 32nd and led at the 110 lap mark and finished 2nd. So far, there have been seven winners that have won from the pole position, and Foyt looks like he has an excellent opportunity to be able to become the eighth man to do this.
15: Thank you, Don. Come back and see us. And I want to repeat, Don Davidson does this research material for us out of his mind. He uses notebooks. He's memorized this about every race since they began. Now stay tuned for the greatest spectacle in racing. Back in the Master Control Tower at Indianapolis once again at the end of 125 miles or 50 laps, another new record held by A.J. Foyt of 164.551 miles an hour, eclipsing Bobby Unser's record of last year of 159.888. We're up almost 5 miles an hour faster than last year's speed. And at 125 miles, it was number six, Foyt running first, number two, Andretti moving into second, number four, Lloyd Ruby third, 22, Dahlenbach fourth, 82, McCluskey fifth, 44, Joe Leonard sixth, 42, Dennis Holmes seventh, number 90, Mike Mosley eighth, 66, Mark Donahue ninth, and 48, Dan Gurney running tenth. Out of the race at 125 miles were number 16, Bruce Walkup, number 40, Art Pollard, number 98, Bill Vukovic, number 45, Ronnie Bucknam, 38, Jim McElreeve, and number 8, Gary Bettenhausen. So Jim Shelton did locate Gary Bettenhausen for us up on the number 4 turn, and he is now officially, by our information, out of the race. A good friend of ours has been in town for a week writing about the race is columnist Jim Murray, who's been having a lot of fun with the activity here. And another great journalist, newspaper man, is a fellow all of us who in World War II know so well for his fine G.I. Joe and Stars and Stripes. I was over in England in World War II, Bill Molden, and I enjoyed very much all of your activity. I don't know if you do racing or not, but you certainly handle the Jeeps pretty well and our trucks.
16: Thank you. I think those fellows are driving a little too fast out there, don't you?
15: Well, it's hard to find a place to park out there comfortably right now. Is your first 500, Bill?
16: No, I was here in 64.
15: How's it changed?
16: Well, it was that was a bad one. You remember when a couple of guys got killed, and it was it almost spoiled my appetite for the thing. But it's I'm glad I came back.
15: Well, luckily we have a safe one. Let's keep our fingers crossed. Okay.
16: Right. Yeah, I don't like to see people get hurt, but I sure like to see them race.
15: Great. Well, they're racing now. Thank you, Bill.
16: Sure.
15: Good to see you, Bill Molden, who wrote G.I. Joe for Stars and Stripes. Here with our friend Bud Goodyear, who dropped by to see us today. Mike Ahern, turn number one.
17: Yes, Sid, we almost had some trouble here in turn number one. Bobby Johns in car 97, just about out of this turn, lost something in the rear of his car. Looked like a spring came out and bounced along the track. Bobby did a little bit of a shimmy coming out of the turn, going into the short chute. He got up along the wall, raised his hand in the air to tell everybody he was okay, to signal the traffic by him. He straightened it out, got into turn two all right, and there was no yellow light. But he left a small piece of his car somewhere down there on the track. Okay, Sid, back to you.
15: We've been given information that car number 22, that's Wally Dahlenbach, in the Sprite Special from East Brunswick, New Jersey, is now in the lead, only because I'm sure he hasn't made his pit stop, but he has now taken over the lead, and that means he makes the Autolite Pacemaker Club for leading this race for at least one lap. Right, Len?
11: That's right. I believe that, we see him coming into the pits right now, either coming in or he's just getting ready to leave. I guess he's getting ready to leave. So he has now made his first of what will be at least three pit stops. I was watching, of course, A.J. Foyt and Mario Andretti, because they have made their first pit stops, and of course now they have gone back into running number one and number two on the racetrack. And there's about a 21 to 22 second gap between A.J. Foyt and Mario Andretti for what is now again first and second place. Wally Dahlenbach, although we haven't been watching him too close, has been doing a marvelous job moving right up in through the field, running in the top five. Lloyd Ruby, of course, is still in the top five, doing a excellent job. These are the five people that are moving right up front. Back to you, Sid.
15: Now in the center pit, here's Luke Walton.
18: With Carl Williams. Carl, what went wrong with the car?
19: Well, we were running real good, and the clutch started slipping when I picked up George Snyder, and the yellow light came out, and I couldn't pick up back any speed. The clutch was slipping so bad, so I guess we're out okay.
18: Any idea what caused that clutch slipping?
19: No, I really don't know. It's just one of the mechanical failures you get with racing, and it just started slipping real bad, so it's an unfortunate thing, because the car was sure working beautiful. We started 30th. I see right now George Snyder's running about 10th, so we went up to about 11th and about 40 laps.
18: Well, we're sorry to see you out of the race, Carl, and good luck next year.
19: Okay, thank you very much.
18: And now back to Sid.
15: Well, that knocks out two of Andy Granatelli's hopes for his first victory in 23 tries here at the 500-mile race. He still has Mario Andretti in car number two, his STP Oil Treatment Special. In fact, Andy had his first win ever in championship racing at Hanford, California just a few months ago. He entered 11 cars here this year, only got three of them in the race, and now two are out already in Art Pollard and Carl Williams. Mario's the last hope left. So Andy is a very controversial gentleman with his turbines and one thing and another. He still has one guy going out there, and he's really going, Mario Andretti, at the present time, running in third spot. Here's Wally Parks, who's head of the National Hot Rod Association. They hold their big nationals here in September, and of course they hold them all over the country all the time. Doing a fantastic job with another great growing automotive sport, don't you, Wally?
20: We sure do. We got drag racing. It doesn't quite compare with what's going on here, but it's growing, and as you know, we'll be back here in 90 days, Sid, with the NHRA Nationals on Labor Day weekend, and I just hope at some time that we'll be able to draw some crowds that look like this and have this kind of enthusiasm packed all over the place.
15: Well, the main stretch here would be good for drag racing for a few minutes, wouldn't it?
20: Well, we got an awful lot of our drag racing people here, as you know, down in the pits. Not too many of them out in the cars out there, but the same kind of people and the same kind of enthusiasm.
15: Good to see you, Wally. Thanks for stopping
20: by.
15: Wally Parks, head of the National Hot Rod Association. We're now on the 62nd lap, 164 miles. Foyt in number six is leading, 22. Dallenbach is second. Number four, Lloyd Ruby, is third. Number two, Andretti, is fourth. Number 44, Joe Leonard, is fifth. Number 30, must be a mistake on there, or else I can't read it. Hit number 90, Mike Mosley. Now they switched the lights on me. Well, we'll have to get that from John DeCamp. We have a column, a scoring column out here with electrically numbered, and they flash, and that just about finishes you when they're flashing. Right, John? Are yours flashing down there?
21: I just copied them down from the scoring pylon, Sid. You said number 90, Mike Mosley, was in fifth. I listed him in sixth. In seventh place was car 66, Mark Donahue. In eighth, car 42, Dennis Holm. In ninth, car 48, Dan Gurney. In tenth, car 84, George Snyder. 11th, car 1, Bobby Unser. 12th, car 82, Roger McCluskey. 13th, car 59, Sonny Yates. 14th, car 57, Carl Williams. Williams, by the way, is now dropped out of the race. 15th, car 15, Bud Tingelstad. 16th, car 29, Arnie Knepper. 17th, car number 11, Sammy Sessions. 18th, car number 9, Mel Kenyon. 19th, car 67, Leroy Yarbrough. 20th, car 21, Larry Dixon. 21st, car 92, Peter Revson. 22nd, car 97, Bobby Johns. And 23rd, car number 10, Jim Malloy. That was the way the pylon read just before they started to switch the lights, Sid.
15: We'll ask you to come back in 60 seconds here to Indianapolis. In the meantime, listen to this. Stay tuned for the greatest spectacle in racing. Sid Collins again in the Master Control Tower. And we have a little information here about those fast pit stops when Foyt and Andretti came in at the same time. Foyt came in the 52nd lap for fuel and pitted 28 seconds. Andretti came in for fuel and pitted 43 and 3/10 seconds, which is quite a difference indeed. Now to the number three turn, and here is Ron Carroll.
2: All right, Sid, and going by me real slow, dropping down below the white line and into the grass right now. Car number 11, the Sam Sessions in the Valvoline Special, a turbo off. He's down into the lap, the white line. The engine, I believe, is completely turned off, and he looks to be in serious trouble. One other comment, Sid, if I may take just a moment. We were looking for the other Agaginian car driven by Bobby Johns, car number 97, and it went down below the white line a while ago, apparently into the pits, and has not come back out as yet. Back to you, Sid.
15: All right, let's swing around the track now and see what everybody is doing, shall we? Pick it up, Mike Ahern. What observations do you have?
17: Okay, Sid, I think I have a partial explanation for Bobby Johns' trouble, as I reported earlier here. Just about three-quarters of the way through the turn, he lost something out of his car. Might have been part of the suspension, and he did a bit of a shimmy out there, straightened his car out, and then got inside turn number two down low along the white line, and that's probably the reason for Bobby Johns being out of this race at the moment. Otherwise, things look pretty good here. Bobby Unser continues to pick up speed through turn number one. The sun is going under a cloud, and it's a perfect day for racing at the moment. Okay, Sid.
15: Number two, come in, Howdy Bell.
7: Sid, one of the innovations I thought we might mention this year for driver protection is these new helmets that many of the drivers are wearing that completely cover the face. It's one solid unit, and it does completely cover their face, and looks like it might be a nice safety factor for the drivers this year. One other thing we would like to mention, car number 15, which is being driven, of course, by Bud Tingelstad through this turn a couple of laps ago, was quite wiggly and out of the groove, but we've been watching him since then, and he seems to be all right now. Back to you.
1: All right, number three, Ron Carroll.
0: Okay, Sid, and I've been watching very carefully Mario Andretti, and he seems to be moving back into traffic. He was in traffic a while ago, passed just about everybody. Sonny Yates was one of those that I recall that he did pass, and is back in some more traffic right now. It apparently is picking up just a bit on A.J. Hoyt, that time that he lost down in the pit. Sid?
1: All right, number four, and Jim Shelton.
3: Sid, it looks like a pit stop up here in number four now. We have three cars that are parked. Sammy Fisher just pulled her over here in the grass, and he got out. He's taking off his goggles and his helmet right now and waving to the crowd. So we have 45, 8, and number 11 parked up here in number four. Just another moment here, number 44 and number 66, a couple of cars that are doing great here in number four corner, Joe Leonard and Mr. Donahue. Now back to you, Sid.
1: I have some information, John DeCamp. I don't know if this agrees with what we gave before or not. They have here on the teletype. And, of course, keep in mind, fans, that no information we give is really official. It's unofficial official because it takes till 8 o'clock tomorrow morning until Dick Sauer and the group check the tapes even for finishing positions. But they indicate that Bruce Walkup in number 16 went out after one lap. Jack Brabham, car number 95, was out after two laps. And Vukovic out after two laps. I don't have that information, do you? Do you have, does that match your information at all?
21: Sid, it's difficult for us to tell when they make the decision that the car is out because Walkup came in after just about one lap and stopped down there, then apparently didn't make the decision for three or four more laps. The race was going on, Walkup sat in the pits and didn't do anything, but he was the very first car to pull in the pit.
1: Well, in that case, let's all go down together here, shall we? And I'll give you what we have in the teletype. We have Walkup one lap, Brabham two laps, that's 95. Number 98, Vukovic out after two laps. Number 40, Pollard, seven laps. 45, Bucknum, 16 laps. 38, McElreath, 24 laps. 36, Rutherford, 24. And number 8, Bettenhausen, 35 laps. Now to the South Pit and Lou Palmer.
18: And regarding Jack Brabham, so we really can't take him out no matter what the teletype said because Black Jack's right here, suited up, sitting on the wall and watching. And as Jan Eden put it, his crew seems to be gaining some valuable experience, but we can't take him out of the race. They're still working on an ignition system that isn't valid and vital. And rather than out of the race, Jack has just made so far a 69-lap pit stop. Sid?
1: That's a long one, isn't it? Len, you remember some long pit stops, don't you, old friend?
6: Yes, I think I set one in 65 for 18 minutes, but it's not one I like to remember. I'd like, if I could, maybe to review maybe some of these front runners. As I see it right now, A.J. Foyt is leading the race, and 9 seconds behind is Lloyd Ruby running second, and 2 seconds behind Lloyd is Mario Andretti running third, and 3 seconds behind Mario Andretti is Joey Leonard running fourth. I believe that's, of course, unofficial, but that's the way it looks to me. Number, I might add, fifth place is Wally Dallenbach.

0: 7 in that sensational Granatelli Turbine. That record was 158.027, almost 3 miles an hour, a little more than 3 miles an hour faster, as a matter of fact. And at that time, the standings were number 6, Foyt, was first, number 4, Ruby, second, 22, Dollenbach, third, number 2, Andretti, fourth, 44, Leonard, fifth, 48, Gurney, sixth, 42, Holmes, seventh, 66, Donahue, 8th, 90, Mosley, 9th, and 84, Snyder was running 10th. New record, 161.503, old record, 158.027, set by Pernley Jones in 1967. Now stay tuned for the greatest spectacle in racing. Let's swing around the track, Lynn, shall we, and see what our boys are doing. That catch them off guard. Let's start with number 4 first, Jim Shelton.
1: All right, Sid, thank you very much, and still a great battle here and just a great race as we have had all the way through this thing with only one spin, as you have reported. Now it's back with Ruby pushing Andretti. So it's Andretti-Ruby, and now Ruby-Andretti again. So right back to you, Sid.
0: All right, and to John DeCamp here in the booth.
2: Sid, you were just speaking about pit stops with Len. Bobby Unser stopped 3 times. We clocked him on his second stop at 1:07, and on his third stop at 1:14. Sid?
0: And Foyt's in the pit right now. Let's interrupt you for Lou Palmer.
3: And that's it. Foyt is in the pit right now, and he's in close conversation with the crew. They're not doing anything at all. There's no reason to dump fuel in it. He's just picked that up within the last 10 laps. No reason to change rubber. They've checked it all, and that was taken care of, too. And so Foyt has come in, had a discussion. Now they're leaning on the car as if to push it out, but Foyt isn't ready to go. There's more conversation, and they are now putting the fuel hose on the inside tank side of the car. AJ has designed the Coyote so that he's got a kind of gravity flow from the tank that is located on the near side as they run around the track here, and then we'll throw that fuel up to the outside of the car, and he can control or balance the weight that way. So there may have been a problem with that system within it. Foyt picked up a little more fuel and is back now out on the track. Sid?
0: A.J. Foyt trying to become the first man in history to win the 500-mile race 4 times, desperately fighting for it right now. Unofficially on the tower, he is running 6th at this moment, but of course the pit stop confusion drops a man back in a hurry. Now to the number 3 turn, Ron Carroll.
4: All right, Sid, I thought I might make a comment here that Len Sutton might be able to diagnose for us. On A.J. Foyt's car, as he goes out of the number 3 turn and starts to throttle it once again, there is some smoke coming out the rear and the bottom of that automobile. I don't know whether that will help Len out or not, but he is having trouble with that car. Sid, back to you in master control.
0: Len, do you have a response to...
5: The only comment I could make would be that prior to the race, they did want to take off one airfoil, which would reduce the engine temperature so that it would be so that he could run at full speed with no problem. If there is smoke coming from the car, it's very possible they have had overheating, and this could be the condition. Back to you, Sid. Here comes A.J.
0: And
5: Foyt.
0: And Foyt is coming back in the pits once again, Lou. Pick him up.
3: Right. We see him down there, and there's not much they can do now, Sid. This is a matter of conversation. It isn't happening right. One talks to Foyt. The other looks at the car and gets ready to push it on out again. Foyt is attempting to explain his difficulty. He is not by any means getting out. He hasn't unbuckled yet, but he is not at all satisfied with what's going on at the moment. A.J. Foyt sitting in the cockpit, the crew standing there. There is virtually nothing now that they can do. I am some distance from him, but I do not believe the car is now running. Foyt looking beyond him, pointing to one of the fire safety men, but simply to indicate, I think, a message to carry to another member of the crew. The engine is off at the moment, but Foyt still sits in the cockpit, so we'll watch him very closely and give you a report should he leave. Meanwhile, back into competition now. Eddie Holm has made his pit stop and is back on the track. Sid?
0: Well, we certainly want to watch A.J. Foyt very carefully. That's the man who is picked by many to win this race. Of course, be difficult right now, taking all this time in the pit. Number 44, Joe Leonard, last year's pole sitter in the City Daytona Beach Special. Smokey Yunus' car back out after a rather elongated stop. This boy did so well in that Turbine last year and had his heart broken when the car stopped with just 9 laps to go. Joe Leonard making his stop and going back out once again. There's been lots of excitement here today already, but our 500 has a long, long way to go. These are the fastest cars, as you've heard by these new records, in Speedway history. with an average qualifying speed of 166.295 miles an hour. These 33 cars are highly strung and driven to the limit. The drivers like Mario Andretti and Lloyd Ruby and Dan Gurney know their choice of equipment is critical. One part that can't take the pace spells that long, slow crawl back to the pits. Another year wasted. And here comes Mario Andretti into the pits right now. 20 of the 33 starters this year chose Autolite spark plugs to get them through these 500 miles of torture. Let's pick up the pit stop first and then more about Autolite. Mario is stopping right in front of us. We can watch him here. Don't even need the glasses for that look-see down there. And Len Sutton has the stopwatch on to see how long the pit stop is. And Mario now is in first place on the scoring column, having taken over the lead from Foyt during his pit stop. Of course, this will drop him back once again. And it gets so jammed up now with three mandatory pit stops, Tom taking four, we have no way of knowing who's going to lead at the end of this race at all. This makes it a big kick for us. We hope you're enjoying this great spectacle, too. Len, you have the watch on him.
5: Yes, and I'm going to stop my watch right now, and it looks like about 37, almost 38 seconds, which is almost the same as what Joey Leonard had, so I would say that our first and second place are still going to be running about the same. Back to you, Sid.
0: Well, it certainly wasn't spark plugs, was it? 20 of 33 starters this year chose Autolite spark plugs to get them through these 500 miles of engine torture. Spark plugs that are carbon copies almost of the ones you buy. Shouldn't this kind of spark plug be in your kind of car? Take a tip from Andretti and other experts. Ask for Autolite, the only name you need know for spark plugs, batteries, filters, shock absorbers, and complete ignition systems. Now 10 seconds for station identification. This is the Indianapolis Motor Speedway Network. Sid Collins here once again with my compatriot Donald Davidson and a few, I'm sure, important comments from him about the running of this event today.
3: Thank you very much, Sid. A lot of cars are making pit stops. As with last year, the attrition rate is fairly high. Of course, the most disastrous year would be 1966, when 11 cars were eliminated in that accident right at the start, and only 15 cars had been running at 100 miles. The best ever was in 1954, when Bill Homeyer was the first man out of the race, and he completed 74 laps for 33rd place. Lloyd Ruby and A.J. Foyt are in an interesting battle here for the most number of laps completed. Going into the race, Ruby had completed 1,560 laps in competition here, and Foyt was second with 1,528.
0: Okay, Don, thank you. Now to the center pit, Luke Walton.
6: Thank you, Sid. We have Leroy Yarborough here today, who has been having a lot of tough luck. First, let's start out the starting line, Leroy. What happened there?
7: Well, a couple things, really. The car didn't crank immediately, so after it didn't crank, we just kind of pulled it off and waited on the second lap around so that maybe we could save this extra gallon or two of gas that it takes to go around this place and maybe have a little bit of an advantage there because fuel is going to be a bit of a problem. And then when we got going, well, naturally I caught back up and got started off right. And I had been conservative with the car, just running it fairly easily to begin with, running in the draft behind two or three cars, Dellenbach and Ruby. And they were setting a pretty good pace, so I just ran it. Then when I made my pit stop, the guys got me to pit, but they forgot about, they threw their board down, and I didn't know where to stop. So I had to go around and come back in again, and by that time, I did remember to pick the board back up.
6: You so overshot your pit for the first pit stop. Then when you came in, did they find the difficulty in the car?
7: No, I actually got going again, and caught back up with Ruby, which technically I should have been quite a bit ahead because I had a good pit stop the second time. It's just that they got excited the first time, I guess.
6: How was the car handling for this trouble set out?
7: Really beautiful. I hadn't really ran the car hard yet. I went back out and started running, and I was loaded with fuel running 66, 67.
6: Well, now, didn't you pass A.J. Foyt?
7: Right. Well, after I came out of the pits, well, I finally saw A.J. ahead of me, and I caught him and passed him and just went on. And I guess he must have been pacing himself because I had started the race by then. And then, of course, the exhaust pipe broke, and that's the end of it.
6: Well, thank you very much for dropping past Leroy, and a lot of good luck to you in future racing. And now back to the tower and Sid.
0: All right, Luke, thank you very much, and good to hear from Leroy, a great NASCAR driver as well here in this 500 today. We have Dale Drake alongside us here, Lloyd Ruby in the lead at the present time, who's driving a turbocharged Offenhauser engine. Drake is synonymous with the Offies. The Meyer Drake cars here dominated this race for many years. It looks like you might be doing the same thing today. They thought you were out of it some years ago, didn't they, Dale?
8: They sure did, Sid.
0: What'd you do out there in the plant?
8: Well, we just went back to work.
0: Rolled up the sleeves, didn't
8: yep.
0: you? Well, you've done a fantastic job. When did you first build the Offey engine, Dale?
8: Well, we bought Fred Offenhauser out in 1946.
0: So over 20 years, you've been improving and making more sophisticated that particular engine.
8: Right.
0: And just the other night at the banquet here, you received the award as the contributor to racing for everybody in the profession. We congratulate you.
8: Well, thank you ever so much, Sid.
0: Thank you so much for stopping by.
8: Thank you.
0: Yes, sir. Dale Drake, one of the developers of the great Offenhauser engine. Now, the North Pit, Chuck Marlowe.
9: Right, Sid. Lloyd Rubio is out of his car. Car number four is in the pits. There is water underneath the car. He's broken his coolant system. They are making just normal protection routine around the car with the firefighting apparatus. So I would assume that the liquid on the track is the coolant. Ruby is out of the car. They're pushing the car down now toward Gasoline Alley and eventually the garage area. Back to you, Sid.
0: Now stay tuned for the greatest spectacle in racing. Back in the Master Control Tower once again, and Mario Andretti has taken over the lead as Chuck Marlowe reported to you. Lloyd Ruby in the Wind Spitfire car is out of the race this time. Just walked by us and got a nice round of applause. Some of the boys, Bob Veith, Bobby Grimm, and some others were dressed for relief today. The weather report last night indicated it might be up in the 90s. We got very lucky, Len, on the weather because yesterday here it was stifling hot in the 90s. Today it's been ideal in the mid-80s and not so much humidity.
5: As a matter of fact, the track temperature was 145 degrees as measured yesterday, which is unusually hot. But it has been a much better day, much smoother. I just took a traffic count out there, and there's 18 cars still running, Sid, just as a general count. Back to you.
0: At the end of 100 laps, or 250 miles, the halfway point. Halfway point. A new record was held by Mario Andretti of 159.970 miles per hour. The race record here is 152.882. So they're running 7 miles plus faster than the 500, but of course some more yellow could come out. So after 250 miles, 159.970, the old record of 159.039 was set by Bobby Unser last year. And the standings at the halfway point of 250 miles as follows. Number two, Mario Andretti, first. Four, Ruby, second. 44, Leonard, third. 48, Gurney, fourth. 42, Holm, 5th. 90, Mosley, 6th. 66, Donahue, running 7th. 6, Foyt, 8th. 84, Snyder, 9th. 82, McCluskey, running 10th. And after that, since the green is out, I'll give you the rest of the rundown here at 250 miles, the halfway point. Number 1, Bobby Unser was running 11th. 15, Bud Tingelstad, who took over from Al Unser after his injury, running 12th. Number 9, Mel Kenyon, 13th. Number 12, John Kopp, 14th. 21, Dixon, 15th. 92, Revson, 16th. 59, Yates, Sonny Yates, 17th. 97, Johns, 18th. 10, Jim Malloy, 19th. 95, Jack Brabham, running 20th. And number 11, Sam Sessions, running 21st. Number 90, Mike Mosley, the Z-Call Lubade Special from La Puente, California, comes in for a pit stop. And we'll go up to number 4 turn again and call in Jim Shelton.
1: Fast remark here that George Snyder now has pulled off here, and he has bitten the grass too. That makes four cars. However, Sammy Sessions' crew came up here and pushed him in, and as you reported a while ago, he's back in the race now. So at the moment, we see three cars parked up here, and that happens to be number 45, number 8, and now number 84, George Snyder. In fact, you, Sid.
0: All right, Jim. And alongside me is a veteran car owner here, the veteran car owner of them all, J.C. Agajanian, who started out with Bobby Johns and Bill Vukovich. And Bill Vukovich, I don't know if the records indicate the official standings or not, was one of the first, if not the first man out of the race.
10: That's right, Sid. Bill told me down the backstretch after the start of the first lap, his engine made a big noise, and some parts came flying out the side of it, so it exploded. I don't know why. It was a brand new engine.
0: I didn't know you were working on the car personally this morning, Aggie.
10: No, I really wasn't, but my boys have done a fine job in preparing. We never had a problem the whole month of May, and then all at once, the first lap, out goes the good car, the best car of the two, and now Bobby Johns in 97 is hanging right in there just as I expected him to, and he's in 18th position now, I think, and moving up. You know, he started in 32nd spot, so he's moved up quite a ways, and if that car stays running, I think Bobby will finish in the top 10.
0: Well, in a few weeks, we'll be seeing you at Pikes Peak, won't we?
10: That's right. That's June 29th. That won't be very long, and You know, you ought to get with me one of these days and run those Aggie bikes. We got a 98 and a 97 going now, Sid.
11: By the way I picked your motorcycles, your track, I could probably do that okay with you.
10: Okay, Sid.
11: Thanks for stopping by.
10: You bet.
11: J.C. Agajanian with Bill Vukovich and Bobby Johns. Vuki, the first man out of the race today, and Johns is still out there running. Now at the end of 275 miles or 110 laps, we have a first time we have not had a record since the 150th mile. We're 275 miles. The speed 158.728 miles an hour. 158.728. The old record was 159.531, held by Bobby Unser and set by him last year. The leader at this time was still Mario Andretti. Number two. Number 44, Joe Leonard, moving into second. Number 90, Mike Mosley, third. 48, Dan Gurney, fourth. 42, Dennis Hulme, fifth. 82, Roger McCluskey, moving up to sixth. 66, Mark Donahue, seventh. Number 1, Bobby Unser, 8th. Number 12, Gordon Johncott, 9th. And number 9, Mel Kenyon, who came in 3rd last year, moving into contention for the first time in 10th. There are 19 cars running right now, and 14 cars, by our figures, out of the race. Let's go around for brief comments from my boys in the various remote spots, starting with number 1. Mike Ahern, come in.
7: Okay, Sid, I think everybody here at number one is finding this turn fairly easy to handle, except for perhaps for Roger McCluskey. He's driving through here very beautifully, except when he gets out of the turn, he's riding a little higher on the track, perhaps looking for another groove now. The sun is pretty hot. It's getting now later in the afternoon, and perhaps there's a bit of oil down in the groove. So Roger's getting out of it a bit, coming up, stirring up a little dust topside on the track. Otherwise, everybody having a smooth ride through turn number one.
11: All right, Howdy Bell on number two. Come in.
1: Yes, Sid, we're right here. We've been sitting here in turn two watching an enjoyable race indeed, as we've been taking particular notice of the team cars of Sonny Yates, the rookie, in car number 59, and, of course, Mel Kenyon in car number 9. They are team cars, and both of these gentlemen are handling their cars beautifully through this turn. They're running consistent, and as you mentioned, Mel just a moment ago, has now moved into contention, Mel being a 3-time former midget championship at the United States Auto Club. So it's a good race from position two.
11: I might say tomorrow night is the victory banquet here. The total prize should be around $750,000. And in a week, the winner goes to Wabash, Indiana for the wardrobe, traditional gift of $1,000 worth of clothing from Dick Miller's at Dick's Menswear. Winning the race these days puts a man in line for extra appearance money, endorsements, other fringe benefits worth about $200,000 or more to him if he wins this 500-mile race. You know, Len, when I began this job back in 1948, I hoped that someday I'd broadcast the race 22 years, as I'm doing today. And at the time, I told that to a friend, and he said, there's about as much chance of that happening as getting a man on the moon. Well,
5: I'd say that chance of getting a man on the moon looks better, of course, all the time.
11: Pete Conrad's here today, you know, who might be one of those first men up there.
5: Yes, we've had several of the astronauts here, some of those that have already been up and some that are going up here as visitors. We've had many people coming to this, the greatest race in the world, to watch these fine drivers. I have to say fine drivers because they are doing a tremendous job. Back to you, Sid.
11: Well, we have Andretti in first place and Leonard second and Gurney is third right now, back in 60 seconds. Now stay tuned for the greatest spectacle in racing. Back in the control tower once again to try to get these out of the way for those folks who keep charts, and many thousands and thousands of you do. Our information was not being teletyped due to the mechanical problem earlier of the first, second, and fourth laps, 2.5, 5, and 10 miles. Let me run those off just for those folks who are. It saves a few thousand letters. At 2.5 miles, it was Andretti leading in number 2. 6, Floyd was second. 82, McCluskey was third. 1, Unser was fourth. 66, Donahue was fifth. Number 8, Bettenhausen, sixth. 12, John Cox, seventh. 40, Pollard was eighth. 48, Gurney was ninth. And 67, Yarborough was 10th. And at 5 miles, it was identical up through the first four. Number 8, Bettenhausen was 5th. 66, Donahue was 6th. Number 12, Johncock was 7th, as far as they went. And at 10 miles, number 2, Mario was 1st. Number 6, Foyt was 2nd. 82, McCluskey was 3rd. 1, Unser was 4th. 8, Bettenhausen was 5th. And those are all the figures we're going to have today because they just barely got those to us for the first three rundowns. Len?
5: I think that some of the drivers never really get noticed sometimes as much as they should. I think one of these, of course, could be Mike Mosley, who is running. They had him about fourth at one time. They have him now back around sixth. I'm just wondering, of course, which would be accurate. But he has done a tremendous job of moving up through that field, running good, consistent laps. He doesn't say too much, but when he gets in a race car, he knows what he's supposed to do. Back to you, Sid.
11: Well, this has been a very unique race in many ways, and I think we'll see more surprises before the day is over. With additional information, here's John DeCamp.
6: Sid, I have 11 cars that are out of the race, and one, George Snyder, that may be out, because we got a report from, I think, the number three corner, that there are four cars parked over there, or have been four cars parked over there. But there are three other cars that are running a lot slower than the race pace. Jim Malloy in car number 10 is running a little bit sick. So is Sam Sessions in car number 11. Larry Dixon in car number 21 isn't going as fast as the pace of the race at the present time. So while I have only 11 listed out and three running slower, there are apparently a couple of other cars stopped around the track, and A.J. Foyt is still down in the pits. They're still working on him. Two of the five rookies are out of the race, Fulmer and Walkup. Three of the rookies are still running. Donahue is running in seventh spot. Revson is running in 14th, and Eats is running in 13th place in the race.
11: Our starter, as always, doing a fine job from Portland, Oregon, is Pat Vidan. The chief steward right alongside him, or back on the chair with the bright red hat, so we can all see him. Black flag is out for number 21, Larry Dixon, the Bryant Heating and Cooling Special. That could mean many things, Len. Could mean something's falling off the car, something's leaking, or what else?
5: That's right. It doesn't mean that the car is out necessarily, but it does mean that it is mandatory that he pulls into the pit, get an inspection, and if he's all right, he can move back out.
11: Come in for consultation. Hub Dick Enberg, a broadcast friend of ours in Los Angeles, and joining us today and hearing the broadcast. He's from Indiana. Frank Alton and Pat Hanna out there, too. We have the standings now at 275 miles, or 110 laps, to verify for you. Was not a record. 158728. And the prize money at 250 miles, Foyt won over $10,000, $10,050 at 150 a lap. Andretti, $2,850. Dallenbach, $900, and Ruby, $1,200.
5: Speaking of team efforts today, Sid, I believe another team effort, of course, would be Dan Gurney's Olsonite Eagles. They are running at the present time, by our tote board anyway, running third and fourth. I believe that's with Dan Gurney running third and possibly Dennis Holm running fourth. But that is a good team effort. Two cars entered, two of them still running and running in good contention. You just can't already beat that. Back to you, Sid.
11: Now back to the south pit, Lou Palmer.
3: And right now in the pit, and he didn't want to be, Larry Dixon. The black flag was given to him. Observers out on the course noticing something they felt not quite right with the car. USAC officials, a pair of them, are looking it over right now, and from where we see, they don't apparently have any quarrel with it at all. They're giving it fuel, both tanks, all around. One hose has now been disconnected. Nothing like what happened to Ruby will be allowed here. The talk just swept up the pit area, leaving a hose connected as Ruby pulled away and costing him while he was running in first place. They've shut the engine off on Dixon. They are making an examination, but the USAC people don't seem to be at all concerned. Larry is looking around and waiting to see whether or not he's going to get pushed out again, and apparently he is not. They're taking the bonnet off the back of the car. Larry Dixon stepping out, and here is A.J. Foyt back in the cockpit, pulling the goggles down and moving back out on the course. Sid?
11: A.J. Foyt back on the track, as reported to us just now by Lou Palmer, in number 21, Larry Dixon's car, the Bryant Heating and Cooling Special. We have the standings now at 120 laps for 300 miles, 159014, which is another new track record. We didn't have one the last time with Mario Andretti at 275 miles. He was the leader at 300 miles. The old record set by Bobby Unser last year of 155.861. And here's the way they stood at 300 miles. Number two, Andretti was first, 44, Leonard second, 48, Gurney third, 82, McCluskey, 4th, 42, Holm, 5th. Number 90, Mosley, 6th, 66, Donahue, 7th. Number 1, Unser, 8th. Number 12, John Cock, 9th. And number 9, Mel Kenyon, running 10th. A new record at that time.
0: Now, we were moving around the track before we stopped, and we got around to the number two turn. Let's go to Doug Zink on the backstretch.
1: Thank you, Sid. The fans here on the backstretch have been well rewarded today for their choice of seats, as they've seen some great wheel-to-wheel doing. Cars sometimes as many as three abreast here on the backstretch, and some great racing earlier between Dellenbach and Ruby, and then between Andretti and Ruby. We also noted, Sid, that Jim Malloy apparently stroking it here for the past 30 or 40 laps and moving very slowly on the track, but at least keeping his automobile in the competition. Sid, back to you in the tower.
0: And to number three, and Ron Carroll.
4: All right, Sid, and just going over to number four turn, and I think it was Joey Leonard in car number 44 smoking very, very badly as he went into four. Maybe Jim Shelton might be able to see it. Right now, back to you, though, Sid.
0: All right, and on to Jim.
1: Right down in front of you, he was smoking badly. He had been doing extremely well, but that looks like that car is very sick now. Back to you, Sid.
0: Joe Leonard did a fine job this year, having come here without a ride. Strangely enough, a man who set a new record and still holds the record was one of the very few unassigned drivers who arrived at the Speedway, and he picked up this ride with Smokey Unick. Did we see him go by, Len?
5: Yes, I saw him go by, Sid, and although he wasn't smoking here, he could be having problems, but I couldn't notice it from here. I was going to comment that no smoke was appearing out of his car as he came down the front straightaway. Back to you, Sid.
0: Another apparent correction from the timing floor on the speed for 250 miles. They gave it to us before, and we relayed it to you at 159.970. Now it's 160.272. 160.272, the speed for 100 laps, 250 miles. 160.272. Now John DeCamp.
2: I said they just gave the black flag to Joe Leonard as he went past. I think that he's spraying something on the track. It looked like smoke coming out of the tail. Len, did you see it?
5: Yes, I'm sure that he's losing fuel or water. It is a fluid, something coming out of the back of his car. It is not smoking, but he has been given the black flag into the pits then. Now back to you, Sid.
0: We'll be back in 1 minute. Now stay tuned for the greatest spectacle in racing. Back in the master control tower, once again, alongside me is Ray Paschke from the timer's floor with some further critical data for us.
12: Well, we're going real strong with Andretti right now, Sid. He's going along very strong at 163.5.
0: Let us interrupt you, Ray. We'll be right back to you. Number 44, Joe Leonard, coming in the pits. He's running second, and we can see him from up here. If Luke Walton gets a better look, have him call our production center, Mr. Dean, and we'll pass it down to him. We can see him from here. Len, perhaps you can tell better technically what's going on.
5: Well, I believe right now they're trying to make an inspection to find out what the problem is, although they are going to go ahead and refuel the car while they're in. They are trying to loosen up the right rear wheel, and they're not loosening it. They're attempting to. Back to you, Sid.
0: Let's have Luke join us. Luke, what are you seeing down there?
6: It's right in front of us, Sid, and Smokey Unick, the chief mechanic, is out there with that car steaming. It's not smoking. It's steaming out of the front. Joe Leonard is still in the cockpit, and Ralph Johnson, Embry-Lunsford are on the tires, replacing the tires. This could be a routine pit stop in addition, but they have now cut the engine off, and Smokey Unick is opening up the hood. He has that screwdriver out there to see what's making this car steam. Monkey Blackburn and Smokey Unick Jr. have put the car back down on the pit floor from the jacks, and now Smokey has taken off the radiator, moved it right out in front under the hood, and he is working on the radiator. So it looks as though the car is having radiator trouble or cooling system trouble, Sid. And while they're doing that, there's not much else here. You can see it from up there, so we'll return it to you.
0: All right, let's let Len pick it up again. He can tell better technically than I.
5: Well, after having removed the nose piece, Smokey Unick then pulled the protective screen that will protect the radiator from rocks and other debris coming up to puncture the radiator. But I would visualize from here that the radiator has been punctured, and as a result, losing water. There is steam still coming from the radiator, and it looks like he's going to be in serious trouble and have to move back a ways. I noticed that in the standings we have, I believe, Roger McCluskey back taking the place of that second or third place spot, having moved ahead of the Olsenite Eagle team cars. The race is moving along very well in other areas. Back to you now, Sid.
0: Okay, Len, now to John DeCamp.
2: Sid, I've clocked a couple of the drivers in the laps recently. Mario Andretti, in about the 125th lap, was going 163.6 miles an hour unofficially. Roger McCluskey, who had moved up very well,
13: I clocked twice at about 160 miles an hour. So Mario is moving very, very well. McCluskey has been moving up, but he hasn't been catching up with Mario at all, as you can tell by those speeds. Sid?
11: All right, I think we'd gone all the way around the track on our swing around. If we were interrupted, we probably were so, right in front of Jim Shelton. Jimmy, did I cut you off?
1: No, you didn't, Sid. Everything is smooth. It's a great race, and all of you there are doing a great job. Back to you.
11: Well, don't go away. We're not finished. We have 132 laps right now. Lenny?
5: I was going to comment that we haven't mentioned Bobby Unser for some time. He did make an early, long pit stop, and as a result, put him back a ways. But he's been moving steadily back up through the field. The toque board has him eight at this time. He is moving very smoothly, and he just passed three fellows coming down this front straightaway. I think that we'll see him back in the top five here very shortly. Back to you, Sid.
11: Well, as far as the shaping up of this race is concerned right now, it appears that the battle from the fan standpoint is whether anybody can catch Mario, and there's a long bit of strategy to go. Mario Andretti's been a hard luck guy out here at the Speedway for quite some time. Not his first year. He was the fastest rookie qualifier with a record of 159 when he took his driver's test here in 1965 for Al Dean, and he started fourth and he came in third. And in 66 and 67, he started on the pole. But both years from the pole, Mario dropped back in 66 to 18th place finish, and in 67 to a 30th place finish. And last year, starting fourth, he came in last, a 33rd place finish. Only went two laps. Today, with a car that isn't even the one that was assigned to him initially, but one that Clint Brawner kind of pulled out of an old box and put back together again after he cracked his Lotus car during a practice here a week ago Wednesday, Mario is now setting the pace here at Indianapolis. Now to the number one turn, and Mike Ahern.
14: So speaking of Mario Andretti, before the race here, he was interviewed, and he said that because of the heat expected here in Indianapolis this afternoon, he might have to nurse his car along through these 500 miles. Now, Mario Andretti nursing a car is sort of like Mickey Mantle going up to the plate to bunt, and he's certainly not nursing it here this afternoon. He's in front and driving a great race through turn number one. Now back to you.
11: All right, we have our senator from Indiana, Birch Bayh, standing alongside. Gentleman I had some fun with this last year, flying around doing some television programs, and he got back in office. Haven't seen him since. Congratulations, Senator. Where have you been, Europe?
15: Sid, no, we've been in Washington. Between there and back in Indiana, of course, with commencement time, we've been rather busy both places.
11: And you brought Kevin with you?
15: My son, Evan, yes.
11: Evan, how are you?
16: Fine, it's great.
11: Evan, last time you were here, you picked the winner. Remember, Bobby Unser, wasn't it?
16: Yes, sir.
11: And today, because I've quit guessing, and your dad, the senator here, has quit guessing, we rely on you to tell us each year who's going to win about this point.
16: Well, it looks like it'll be Mario Andretti.
11: That should settle it, shouldn't it?
15: Well, I stick to elections. I'll let him predict the outcome of the race, Sid. It's really good to see you again.
11: Wonderful seeing you, sir.
15: It's been a great day, and fortunately, nobody's been hurt yet.
11: Well, let's not say yet. Let's keep hoping, huh?
15: Right on.
11: All right, thank you, Senator Bayh, and Evan, good to see you again.
16: Thank you.
11: Right. Mario Andretti, Evan Bayh says, will win. That should settle it, at least in the Bayh family today. Now stay tuned for the greatest spectacle in racing. Car number 11, Sammy Sessions, either is having brake trouble or steering trouble. Perhaps Chuck Marlow in the North Pit can see what's happened.
9: Right here, Sid, just moments ago, as a matter of fact, the previous lap, Sessions, in trying to make up his mind whether to come in or not, evidently was approaching the pit gate a little bit too fast and with no brakes. This is what we would presume, because he darted the car very quickly, trying to slow it down, realized he couldn't get into the pits, and then made one more lap. This time, he just barely coasted it in, but still couldn't stop it. Finally went up over the half curb that we have on the outside of the pit apron, stopped the car. His crew came down. They've rolled him back now and are making a routine check on the car. Back to you, Sid.
11: All right, Chuck. And now in the center pit, alongside Luke Walton, is a man from San Jose, Joe Leonard. Come in, Luke.
17: Now here we are in Joe Leonard's pit, and see if we can get some information from Joe. What seems to be the difficulty, Joe? This is the Indianapolis Motor Speedway Radio Network.
18: Well, evidently I bumped into a piece of debris from Knepper's crash up there, and I felt something go thump, and the drive lines are shaking, and it's vibrating, and I guess they spotted something dragging or something.
17: Does it look like you're going to get back to the race?
18: Well, Smokey says it's going to take about 6 or 8 minutes, so I don't think there's going to be much use in starting out again.
17: If he does fix it, you're going back into it.
18: Oh, yeah, I can limp around there and probably I look for another half of these to drop out. So at least I can get in there and race somebody for a little while.
17: When was it that you first noticed this difficulty?
18: Oh, right after Knepper's crash up here. I hit a piece of, so I swerved, but I could only move so much.
17: Okay, thank you very much, Joe Leonard. Thank you very much, Sid Collins in the tower.
11: Luke, if he anticipates half of these dropping out, we have 18. That's down to 9. That put him in the first 10, right, Lenny?
5: Yes, it would. I know that Joe Leonard is not that kind of race driver and wouldn't care just to go out there and run just to finish. But, of course, when the prize money goes up as rapidly as it does in the top 10, moving like from $15,000 to $25,000 very rapidly, I think it's worth getting back in there and racing somebody. Back to you, Sid.
11: Andretti's pit stop on the 105th lap while leading the race was 37 seconds, which is quite a long time for fuel, but he's still holding on to first place. So Mario right now is the man to watch, and right behind him is Dan Gurney in car number 48. Dan Gurney's a fellow who's been trying here for 8 times now to win this 500-mile race. Last year he came in second to Bobby Unser. And I think he's a favorite of so many people because he's one of the few American drivers who's also run the Grand Prix circuit in Europe. And now they're going by almost wheel-to-wheel, Gurney and Mario Andretti, as they came by us. Now let's go to the number 4 turn and Jim Shelton.
1: Thanks, Sid, very much. This A.J. Foyt is passing cars like they're standing still. I don't know what was wrong with his car. Len may be able to tell us that. But, boy, it must be fixed now. And A.J. is in there really pouring on the coal. Now back to you, Sid.
11: John DeCamp has further information on Foyt.
13: I just clocked A.J. Foyt at 163.6 miles an hour, and the lap before that, Bill Fliedemeyer clocked him at 161 miles per hour, so his car must have gotten well rather quickly, Sid.
11: Foyt is back in number 6, his own car. We had erroneous information about 21, and Foyt is running in his Sheraton Thompson Special, number 6, the Coyote, turbocharged Ford, and charging as Foyt always does. He's known as the king of speed of these boys out here and trying so hard for his fourth win. 3-time winners have been Maury Rose, Wilbur Shaw, and Louis Meyer, and 2 of them are here today, Meyer and Maury, to watch this race. Lloyd Ruby's crew reported the refueling connection had been broken on his previous pit stop, and when he came in to take fuel on the next stop, he just couldn't take any, and that's why Ruby had to officially drop out of the race. Now, at the end of 325 miles, or 130 laps, it was a new record of 159.200 miles per hour. The old record was 154.164 miles an hour, set by Unser last year. So we have almost a little over a 5-mile-an-hour difference between last year and this year. At 130 laps, or 325 miles, it was number 2, Andretti, running first. 82, McCluskey second. 48, Gurney was third. 42, Holm fourth. 90, Mosley was fifth. 44, Leonard, running sixth. 66, Donahue, seventh. Number 1, Bobby Unser, eighth. 12, John Cock was 9th, and number 9, Mel Kenyon, was running 10th at the end of 325 miles. Donahue in the top 10 there, probably a strong contender for the Stark & Wetzel Rookie of the Year Award, which is given each year to the rookie, first man driver actually here in the 500, who displays the best sportsmanship and driving ability, not only in the race but during the trials and his attitude during the entire month. Bill Vukovich was the winner of that award last year.
5: Sid, I might mention that I watched A.J. Foyt go by the last couple of times to see if I could detect anything different about his car which would show evidence that he could go out and go faster than he had before. If it was a cooling problem, they have corrected it, but as far as the cowling or the airfoil, it is unchanged. Back to you, Sid.
11: We have a car in the south pit, Lou.
3: Well, we have several, as a matter of fact. I've got Jack Brabham back again, who may tie his old record for lengthy pit stops. Jack's out of the car, having a drink, and they're working that ignition over again. And while they were working on Jack, Peter Revson made a sudden stop, and everybody had to leave the Brabham Repco and go to the Revson Brabham Repco. They got him fueled and out and back on the track. Now, Gordon Johncock, who had been running very well, is now in the pit, and he has parked it. Gordon is out of car number 12, and that would about complete the south pit at the moment, save to remind you that 21, who was black flag from the course, Larry Dixon, is now back out on the racetrack. Sid?
11: It was almost a race in the pit area. Number 11, Sam Sessions, moving out very slowly as Bobby Unser came in trying to move in faster, and he's right in front of somebody, perhaps Luke Walton. Luke, can you see him down there? Bobby Unser, number 1, the Bardall Special, taking a fast pit stop. They're all dressed in brilliant yellow and black Bardall colors, and most attractive today. Luke, can you see him?
3: Yes, I can. Some distance down, but we're able to get a view of the wall. Joe Leonard, by the way, is just now pulling out of the pit. Here comes Leonard by in Smokey Unix 44. Joe Leonard, the turbo Ford Eagle back on the track. 44. Unser, they're pulling the wheels on the outside of the car. That's on the right side. Changing rubber on it. Giving him fuel. Pushing him now. And the Bardo, number one, moving by now. Back to the track. Our defending champion, Bobby Unser, also joining again the field. Sid?
11: Ray Paschke has come back from the timing and scoring floor with some further information for us. Are we having any difficulties?
12: No, we're all set again. Andretti doing a great job, Sid. Turning out an average for the 140 laps of 160.512. Right now maintaining that pace out there in traffic. It looks like he will try to control the race with about 160 mile per hour average. Maybe a little drop off if he can keep that one and a half lap lead. But other than that, car number two, 48, 42, 90.
11: Hold it.
12: Away we go.
11: Let me do that with you. May I?
12: Yes.
11: All right, at 140 laps at 350 miles, nobody writes that fast.
12: Okay. Here we go.
11: We have number two, Andretti is first. Number 48, Gurney second. Number 42, Holm third. Number 90, Mosley fourth. And 82, McCluskey fifth. One, Unser running sixth. 66, rookie Mark Donahue seventh. Number 12, John Cock is eighth. 15, Tinglestad ninth. And number nine, Kenyon is 10th. The speed, 1.53814, the record last year, and 1.60512. Gee, that's about 7 miles an hour faster,
12: this
11: right?
12: This is because we've had very little in the yellow flag condition right now, Sid. If we can continue this, we'll have a real great race out of this.
11: Thank you, Ray. A total of 14 minutes, as a matter of fact, yellow all day. Now stay tuned for the greatest spectacle in race. Lou Palmer reports to us here. They're taking two cars back into the garage area. Lou, will you come in and tell us about it?
3: Right. We're going to miss one of them. He's been company through most of the afternoon. Jack Brabham's car number 95 has now been wheeled back into the garage area through Gasoline Alley. And Gordon Johncock, the car entry number is 12, also pushing that car down through the Gasoline Alley area back to the garages. And now back to the tower in Houston.
11: All right, Lou, alongside me is Don Davidson once again. And since Leonard said half of these fellas will probably be out when there were 18 in there, I thought I'd call Don in and see what the records have been over the years, some of the history of how many cars have been running at the end of the race, how many have actually finished the end of the race, meaning completed 500 miles, or any questions along that line you'd care to tell us about.
19: All right, Sid, here's a few. In 1951, six cars completed 500 miles and two were flagged off. In 1966, that was the year that one-third of the field was eliminated in the first lap accident, we had four cars went 500 miles and three more were flagged off. In 1967, you will recall the accident happened in the final lap, and A.J. Foyt was the only man to complete 500 miles. By comparison, in the 1911 500, 12 cars completed the 500 miles and 14 others were flagged off. So you might say that there were 26 cars running at the end of the race. That was out of 40 starters. And then, as I said earlier, in the 1954 race, Bill Homeyer finished 33rd place with 74 laps on the board. So that was the best year that we had. Both of the former winners are in, although they've been plagued by stops here. Both Foyt and Bobby Unser are still out there. And the top four of last year are also still in the field.
11: Don, thank you so much. We'll look for you again later. Now the North Pit. Here's Chuck Marlowe again. Chuck, did you have something for us in the North
20: Pit?
11: All right.
20: Yes, Sid. Denny Holm is in the pits right now. They're having trouble breaking loose his right front wheel. He's showing some wear on the right side, indicating probably great heat out there and the high speeds that they're running. And they can't break loose that right front wheel. Really got a crystal. Now they have it off. They have the right front off now, setting the right front back on, brand new tire. His engine is shut off now. They're loosening the bonnet. He's dripping oil out of the back now. So he's going to be in for an extended time. Back to you, Sid.
11: Okay, Chuck, we're going to run down here, Len and I. The actual car is running on the track right now. We have, I think, 16 left.
5: The first one I'll mention will be Mario Andretti went by now. Jim Malloy is in front. There comes Mike Mosley by. Now, this is not their running order, but I'd just like for all of you to hear which cars are still running on the track. Here comes Mel Kenyon by. We'll continue this until we come back. A.J. Foyt running by, Roger McCluskey, and there's Joe Leonard following him. When we get all the way around back to our leader, Mario Andretti, well, we'll stop. But anyone that I've mentioned in the meantime is still running. I see another car coming down the straightaway. Here it is. That's Dan Gurney. Right behind him is Sonny Yates. Then we have Bobby Johns, Bobby Unser, and Mark Donahue in that order. That's not the order that they're running, but they are still on the track. Here comes Peter Revson and Larry Dixon and Sam Sessions. Now we're back to our leader, Mario Andretti. Now, those are the cars that are still running on the track. Now back to you, Sid.
0: Well, it appeared that George Snyder, 84, is being pushed down. Luke, did he go by you in the center pit? Luke Walton? Perhaps he didn't see him. From up here, we could see number 84, George Snyder, being pushed toward Gasoline Alley. Luke, can you see him down that way?
8: Sid, back here on station, Jack Brabham is walking this way, and we'll have him with you. Who are we looking for?
0: 84, is that
8: yes,
0: Snyder?
8: He's, yes, George Snyder is now in the pit, and they are standing by with the car. I don't see any action on it at the moment, however. It doesn't. It's not routining anyway, and Snyder is there. And Sid, I do have standing by, and he has the headphones on at the moment. Former world driving champion three times, I think, was it not, Jack? Jack Brabham, who has been keeping us a lot of company in the pits today. What was the problem, Jack?
21: Unfortunately, the ignition stopped. We have a transistor ignition, and took quite a long time to find out just what part of it had gone wrong.
8: Well, they actually tore all of the skin off and went through it. Appeared to be most of your wiring before...
0: Lou, ask Jack in his British style if he'll courteous enough to stand by when Andretti makes a pit stop in front of us. We'll be right back with you, all right?
8: Sure.
0: Thank you. I'm sure Jack won't mind. Mario Andretti coming in for his pit stop, and Len will join me on the watch here.
5: Yes, I have my watch running right now, Sid. It looks like the pit stop is running efficiently. The hoses are connected. Mario decided he'd take a drink of water this time. His last time in, he said he'd go without. Imagine it's a little difficult to drink water. He took a short one, even deposited the cup back into the tray. That was convenient of him. Usually, they just throw it. Now, they're all through. I'll stop my watches. I thought they'd killed their engine momentarily, but they did not. The car is moving out. We've stopped it. It looks like it's about a 36-second pit stop, which is not as fast as the old ones, but in this day and age, when you do not have pressurized tanks, all the fuel has to go in by gravity. This makes it much slower. I would say that the pit stop was as good as could have been anticipated. Back to you, Sid.
0: Mario Andretti seems to have a couple of times stuttered out of the pit, so to speak. The STP oil treatment special number two, and Andy Granatelli today, dressed in a purple shirt down there and slacks, not wearing a pit uniform as such, watching the clocks, and he is not working on that crew as he did with the Turbin car and with Leonard's car in past years. This is Clint Brawner's actual crew down there. He's worked with Mario since he first found him, running in a race in Terre Haute, Indiana, if I'm not mistaken. And so Andy, who's the owner of the car, is standing by, and Clint and his crew are working the car in the pit. Now back, pardon us, Jack, to Jack Brabham and Lou Palmer again.
8: Right, and we are still here. I'd rather make that Australian courtesy, would you not? Or,
21: yeah, that's right.
8: All right. I would like to ask you about Peter. Peter Revson had said that he believed very much this was a race of attrition, and he's running up in the top 10, about a 10th position right now. How is the car performing? Have you had any conversation?
21: Well, I haven't had any conversation with him, but it appears to be running all right. He hasn't complained of anything each time he's come in for a pit stop, so it looks like it's running okay.
8: And I would like to ask you, you have been out enough to tell, what is the track like, Jack? What conditions right now?
21: Well, actually, the track was in extremely good condition when I came in. I was surprised, actually, it's kept as good as it has.
8: All right, well, I'm sorry to get to talk to you so early in the race. Jack Brabham, and now back to the tower and Sid Collins.
0: Yeah, well, the sun never sets, either in Australia or Great Britain, Lou. I guess we covered it either way. I hope Jack wasn't offended. He was born in Sydney and lives in Surrey, England, a part of the time. We'll be back in 60 seconds. Now stay tuned for the greatest spectacle in racing. Control tower once again, and we have at the 159th lap, Mario Andretti in the lead. I'll give the standings after 375 miles in just a moment, but first, Len Sutton has a comment for us.
5: Yes, I was repeating all the cars that were still running at the time, and Bud Tinglestad was in the pits at that time. I didn't count him, but he is still out there running. I also noticed one of our front runners, Mike Mosley, came by at a very slow speed on the last lap. I hope he's not having any problems. Now back to that 150 lap standings, is it, Sid?
0: Yes, sir, 150 laps and 375 miles. Incidentally, I hope that Tony Holman's feeling better. He had a bad cold got yesterday, and I thought he said, gentlemen, start your engines very well with laryngitis this morning. And that's his proud moment of the year and one we all look forward to out here, and he did it very well. He was worried about it earlier. 159.752 miles an hour, the new record set by Mario Andretti at 375 miles. The old record was 154.466 set last year by Bobby Unser. Number two, Mario Andretti running first in the STP oil treatment special. Number 48, Dan Gurney in the Olsenite Eagle running second. Number 42, Denny Holm, the other Olsenite Eagle, those teammates running side by side. Holm, former world champion, is third. Number 90, Mike Mosley, the Zekal Lubade special, fourth. And number 82, Roger McCluskey, the G.C. Murphy Company special, fifth. G.C. Murphy, by the way, got the award the other night at the same banquet we honored Dale Drake for being the contributor to racing as the sponsor of the year. Number 66, Mark Donahue, the rookie, doing a sensational job, running sixth. Number one, last year's winner Bobby Unser, seventh. 15, Bud Tingelstad, who took over for Al Unser when he broke his leg, running eighth. Number nine, Mel Kenyon, who came in third last year, 11 an Indiana boy, formerly from Davenport, Iowa, running ninth. And number 92, Pete Revson, a rookie driver from New York City, hanging on in 10th place. This Pete Revson's a very personable guy. I enjoyed knowing him this month, Lynn.
5: Yes, he was. We interviewed him several times and talked to him. He's just a regular person. He does enjoy his racing very much. He, of course, comes from a very wealthy family, but he's still very serious about his racing. He's not out for any notoriety. He's just out doing what he loves to do, which is drive race cars.
0: Well, let's call in our turn points once again, and then back here to John DeCamp for further analysis. Bill Fliedemeyer and Bill Lamb doing our fine job of scoring and statistic work outside the booth here today. Been with us for a long time. Bill, this is your 10th year with me, is it not, this year? Six for Bill Lamb, Bill Fliedemeyer for 10, and we're not going to ever try it without him, I'll tell you that, because they saved me that year when we had Hill win the race instead of Clark when everybody thought it was the other way around. Now we're going to go to the number three turn and pick up Ron Carroll.
7: All right, Sid, and Roger McCluskey in car number 82 just went by here, and he was smoking very, very badly as he went through turn number three. That's Roger McCluskey in car 82. One other brief comment, Sid. Mario Andretti, the last few laps, and I almost hesitate to mention it and to see what happens, but it seems as though Mario goes off of turn number three. Just the slightest bit of smoke comes from the rear of that automobile. I hate to say it, don't want to jinx anyone, but just to caution you that Andretti may be having just a slight bit of engine problem right now. Sid, back to you in master control.
0: All right, Ron, we're checking here because the crowd kind of looked, and so did we, as Foyt passed Andretti, but of course he's several laps behind. At least one. We'll try to find out how many.
5: Well, I would say he must be 10 or 12 laps behind, I believe, Sid, at least that far back. I doubt whether he'll be in contention in this race as far as the top five is concerned.
0: Right, but the crowd saw Foyt pass Andretti. Undoubtedly, Andretti is playing a very wise race now and trying to take it as easy on his car as he's able to with the second man behind him. When you have Dan Gurney, though, on your tail, you can't take it easy, can you?
5: Unless you have about a 2 to 2.5 lap lead, which is about what I think that he has. I would believe that Mario has at least a 2 to 2.5 lap lead. And if he does, he can run conservatively 2 miles an hour slower and at this point still win the race if he finishes.
0: Well, we're keeping our eye on the pit, and we're very fortunate in having the pit of Andretti directly beneath us. We can see all the action and almost look at the emotion etched on the faces of the pit crew members. Out of the south pit, and here's Lou Palmer again.
10: That's Mark Donahue moving out, completing a pit stop. Here goes Dan Gurney out through the pits. Denny Hulme, his running mate, has had car 42 pushed back to the garage area, and Roger McCluskey is now in for a very lengthy pit stop. Roger has been in for a minute already. McCluskey, who had been running in third position, still holding in the pit, not ready to move out yet. That situation to the moment, Sid.
0: Okay, we have the 1957 winner of the 500-mile race standing outside. Have him come by. He acts as director of racing here at the Speedway during the month of May as Jim Malloy comes in for a pit stop in the Jim Robbins seatbelt car. This is a car owned by Marshall Robbins now. Jim Robbins, his father, was a great enthusiast and entered cars here for a long, long time. The Sandy Ballande muffler car in 1957 was one we talked about in the same booth while Sam Hanks was driving on the track. Sam, now you're up here with us. Comfortable up here?
22: Very much so, Sid. I think we've got a tremendous race going. Been a wonderful drive and an effort by the boys driving the cars. They've done a marvelous job of keeping themselves out of trouble, and just kind of a shame to see so many of the good boys fall out with mechanical problems.
0: What do you think causes those things? Are those the things we just don't know about?
22: Just bugs, well, that's just about the story of it, Sid, because you really don't know just exactly how long your vehicle will last in a contest like this. The weather's really ideal for the race. Well, I thought it'd be a little hotter than this, and if it had been, I think we'd have had a lot of more casualties engine-wise. But it's a shame to see so many of the good boys have mechanical trouble.
0: Thanks for stopping by, Sam. Always good to see you.
22: Thank you, Sid.
0: Sam Hanks, our 1957 winner.

0: That's the custom wide-tread polyglass tire that can give you up to double the mileage of our best-selling regular fly tires. If it doesn't say Goodyear, it can't be polyglass.
1: It's a

0: Now we'll pause 10 seconds for station identification. This is the Indianapolis Motor Speedway Network. Back in the Master Control Tower once again, alongside me, one of my oldest friends since I got involved in racing my first year here. In 1948, I met Duke Nalen. He was driving a Novi car. Andy Granatelli bought the Novi engines you drove. Today, Andy is standing on the pit wall beneath us. Time goes on, doesn't it, Duke? And he's trying to get his first win.
1: It sure does, Sid, and it's a pleasure to be back up here with you once again.
0: And you're here again this year working as a racing coordinator with Autolite.
1: With Ford Autolite Division. And, of course, I work for the state of Arizona, and I'd like to say hello to all my friends that I work with out there and also the family out in Arizona and Pat's Washington High School.
0: I recall a year that you didn't come back here some years ago, and you stopped your car, a highway patrol car with the state, and sent me a telegram from a telephone booth.
1: That's right. I sent you the wire and wish you the best of luck.
0: Maybe you'll get one here at the broadcast booth from one of your compatriots in the highway today in Arizona.
1: Yeah, I wish they'd send us one.
0: Let's hope so. Thank you, Duke.
1: Thank you.
0: Duke Nalen, the great Novi driver who had the pole here himself in 1951. Now, Luke Walton, pick it up. Is there a fire? Luke Walton, can you see the fire in the pit? There appears to be a fire or a lot of smoke down there. It's car number 90, Mike Mosley's pit. At least they're in front of that tank. And the boys are working feverishly over the car. A lot of smoke down there, but the car is being pushed out. So whatever problem they had, they apparently have it corrected by now. The car is moving. You know, when I call for my men, realize that this pit area here is some 1,300 feet long. And they can't be every place at once. He'll be down to get a report for us, I assume, shortly. Now back to the number one turn and Mike Ahern.
2: Yes, sir. I'm afraid we might have some bad news for the people across the street listening in Speedway, Indiana. Hometown boy Bud Tingelstad appeared to have a stream of smoke coming from his tailpipe as he went through turn number one here just a few minutes ago. And I have not seen Bud Tingelstad out on the racing surface since then. So Bud may be back in the pit area. Okay, Sid, back to you.
0: All right. Thank you, Mike. We have a new record of 160.200 set by Mario Andretti at the end of 400 miles. Mario may end his streak of bad luck today if he can hold it up at 400 miles or 160 laps. Andretti, 160.200, eclipsing the old record set last year by Bobby Unser of 154.981. And at 400 miles, the standings were as follows. Number two, Andretti was first. 48, Gurney second. 90, Mosley third. 66, Donahue running fourth. Number one, Unser fifth. 82, McCleskey sixth. Number nine, Mel Kenyon seventh. 15, Tingelstad 8th, 92, Revson 9th, and 44, Joe Leonard was running 10th. Number 59, Sonny Yates 11th, 21, Larry Dixon 12th, number 6, A.J. Foyt 13th, 97, Bobby Johns 14th, number 10, Jim Malloy 15th, number 11, Sam Sessions 16th, 84, George Snyder 17th, and 42, Dennis Holm was 18th. There were 15 cars out of the race at 400 miles. Now to the number three turn, and Ron Carroll.
3: All right, Sid, and three comments to make. First of all, Bud Tingelstad's car is unofficially out of the race. He is out of the car here on number three. Dropped down into the infield, and the safety fellows out here are helping him pushing it into the infield. Bud Tingelstad, unofficially at least, out of the race. He is out of the car, but okay. Now, two other observations. Sonny Yates in car 59 went around us just a minute ago smoking very, very badly and had dropped down below the white line. Also, Mike Mosley was smoking very badly as he passed turn number three, and we're watching for him. And just as I say it, another car heads up my way. A driver has his hand in the air, and I believe it is Mike Mosley, yes. Mike Mosley in car number 90, waving his hand, waving to the fans, and apparently having an engine problem in that car. Sid, back to you in the tower.
0: All right, under the center pit, and Luke Walton.
4: And one of the favorites in the race, Roger McCluskey, who is out with car trouble. Roger, this is the second year in a row. What went wrong this time?
5: Well, it appears that the rear manifold, and where it all goes in together and goes in the turbo supercharger, came apart there, and we lost all the blower pressure in the engine over here.
4: Was it hot out there driving today, or did the heat bother you, Roger?
5: Oh, it wasn't bad. It seemed like it was a little warmer earlier. Over all in all, it wasn't bad, really, weather-wise. The track was awfully sick for a while, but it's seemed to dry it up a little bit now.
4: Thank you very much, and good luck to you in your future races. Roger McCluskey, and now back to Sid.
0: Information about Lloyd Ruby for your records. When he came out of the race, while in the lead, the car had a ruptured fuel tank, and the intake valve caused him to drop out. And car number 22, driven by Wally Dallenbach, was out of the race on the 87th lap with clutch trouble. And he had the lead for a while himself.

0: that goes over this turbocharged Ford. The engine is on and revving. They've got that tire change now. The jack has been dropped. The wheel has been tightened. The hub is on it. The fuel hoses are still connected, and at about 169 laps, there can't be much fuel left in that tank, and that slows up the time with gravity feed to get all of the fuel into those tanks. They've now disconnected both hoses, and they're finishing on the rear tire, making sure the hub is tightened there. Foyt sitting in the car, pointing now that he's virtually ready to get going, but the crew hasn't quite finished with it. They're still pounding away on that lug nut for the right rear, pulling the jack out of it. Here now comes A.J. Foyt, car number 6, the Sheraton Tunnel. And with that, back to you in the tower, Sid.
1: All right, Lou, we have Andretti now about 2 laps ahead of Dan Gurney, wouldn't you say, Len?
2: Yes, I believe so. I had it figured at 2.5, but I believe it's closer to 2. I've been watching, of course, Jim McGee, the crew chief, showing him 155 seconds, which is, I would say, a little bit better than 2 laps. I think Bobby Unser, our last year's winner, has moved up several positions, and he's up to 4th now and looking very good. He just made his 3rd, and which may be his last pit stop just a few moments ago. It was a fast one. He looks real good. Back to you, Sid.
1: I hope our servicemen are enjoying us and servicewomen overseas. We're being beamed directly to Vietnam, to Saigon, to Korea, to Armed Forces Radio and Television stations located in Japan and in Guam, Philippines, all over Europe, Asia, every continent, Newfoundland, Labrador, Greenland, Greece, Pakistan, Morocco, all over the world. We would like to very much to hear from you. You write to me, Sid Collins, care of the Indianapolis Motor Speedway, Indianapolis, Indiana. And for tickets next year, I've been asked today to have you please not ask for tickets to be ordered to be filled before July 1st. Ticket orders will not be accepted before July the 1st of this year. When you write to Speedway for tickets, don't write to me personally. It just delays you. Write to tickets, Indianapolis Motor Speedway, Indianapolis, Indiana. Now stay tuned for the greatest spectacle in racing. Also listening to us today, the entire Canadian Broadcasting Corporation in Canada and in Mexico City, station XEVIP, tuned in for that area. And translations to foreign languages, Spanish, Italian, French, and Portuguese, which Len Sutton takes care of for us. Right, Len?
2: I guess so, Sid. Okay. I just noticed Mark Donahue, car number 66, who has been running 3rd, come by, making funny noises from the engine. It sounds like he might be experiencing some problem. We'll have to wait another lap and see. But he's been doing a tremendous job, having fallen back earlier in the race, but came back strong.
1: Right? Andretti is catching Foyt on the lap prize money. You get 150 to lead each lap. Foyt, before he dropped back and lost the lead, had won $10,050 in lap prize earnings. Andretti now has $9,900. Ruby won $1,650. Wally Dallenbach, $900. Andretti has led from the 141st to the 150th lap here of late. He also led early in the race before Foyt took over, and then he took over again, Andretti did, and has held it since that time. Bud Tingelstad, as Mike Ahern told you, went down into the grass was forced to shut off his engine on the leader's 159th lap. Joe Leonard was smoking badly through turn number 2 and was spraying oil, was black flagged on the 127th lap. And Sonny Yates is now off the track in turn 4. Yates is out of the car on the inside grass. No report on the problem. Perhaps it just stopped up that way. Maybe Jim Shelton saw him. I'm not sure. But Sonny Yates, a young man who got his first ride this time, and we're delighted to see him as a rookie finally make the program. He is from Monroe, Louisiana, initially, now living here in Sellersburg, Indiana, and a couple of his favorites as he looks back were Wilbur Shaw and Pat O'Connor, a couple of great Indiana lads. Strangely enough, even though this is a headquarters for auto racing as far as tradition is concerned, there aren't a great number of drivers born in Indiana. I think more in the West Coast. And, of course, the really good ones are from Portland, Oregon, like Len Sutton.
2: No comment, but thank you, Sid. I just wanted to comment that we have 2, 4, 6, 8, 10, 12, 13 cars running, one in the pits that is being worked on. So it looks like 14 cars are still running at about the past the three-quarter mark. As a matter of fact, the tote board shows 174 laps completed. This race is about going to be terminated. I see here Mark Donahue and car number 66 is coming in. It sounds like he has a bunch of shotguns mounted on the back of his car is misfiring terribly. Back to you, Sid.
1: At the end of 425 miles, 170 laps, Mario Andretti, still the leader. Standings with a new record of 160.007. The old record, 154.603, was held by Lloyd Ruby last year. So Ruby now has no more records in the book from last year, but he broke his own record at 200 miles, so he holds one, which he eclipsed from 1968 himself. So Andretti at 425 miles was the leader. 48, Gurney was second. 66, Donahue was running third. Number one, Bobby Unser was fourth. Number nine, Mel Kenyon fifth. 92, Pete Remsen was sixth. 44, Joe Leonard was seventh. 21, Larry Dixon, the national sprint car champion for USAC, was eighth. Number six, A.J. Foyt moving into ninth. And number 97, Bobby Johns was 10th. Number 10, Jim Malloy running 11th. Number 11, Sam Sessions was 12th. And number 84, George Schneider was 13th. 20 cars out of the race, 13 running at 425 miles. Now to the south pit again, Lou Palmer.
0: And the report is Mark Donahue driving very well through the day, running in third position, is unbuckled and stepping out of the cockpit of the Sunoco Simon Eye Special. Car number 66, Roger Penske with his arm around him. Donahue apparently ready to retire from the field, though the crew would like to be absolutely sure they can't get him back in shape. Donahue standing by, not walking away, but not in the cockpit either. And that's the report out of the south pit. Back to the tower and you, Sid.
1: All right, Lou, fine. Mark Donahue, the young U.S. road racing champion in 1967 and 68, the Trans Am champion in 1968, the Martini Rossi driver of the year in 1968, doing a fantastic job, starting fourth, right behind the strong front row of Foyt, Andretti, and Unser, and now dropping out near the end of the race on the 160-some lap. Mark Donahue, a strong contender for the Stark & Wetzel Rookie of the Year honor in car number 66, the Sunoco Simon Eye Special. He's from Media, Pennsylvania, M-E-D-I-A. Len?
2: A wonderful person. We talked to him many times this month. A graduate engineer, of course, and he's comes from very good stock. I noticed something happening on the tracker a moment ago that's interesting. It isn't too often that the leader gets passed by somebody. But Mario Andretti was just passed by A.J. Foyt coming down the front straightaway. As a matter of fact, on the next lap around, he's probably picked up at least a full second or second and a half on him. He is enough laps behind, and Mario is not going to be disturbed by it, but it is unusual to have the leader passed by another car on the track. I think that John DeCamp has a comment to make. Here, John.
3: We've been taking a look at the times posted by Mario and by Dan Gurney. Mario on lap 175. 157.068 miles an hour unofficially. I clocked Gurney at 153.8 miles an hour on the same lap. So you can see that Gurney, who is credited with running second, is losing ground on Mario Andretti, the first place runner.
1: I think that A.J. Foyt would enjoy passing Mario Andretti if we're in the pits, don't you, Len?
2: Yes, he'll pass anyone, anywhere. He never drops out. I wonder after he went back out on the track after losing at least six or seven laps, and he acts like he's trying to make those laps up and still be in the running. And if he does, he's going to be in championship form. But back to you, Sid.
1: I want to thank all the folks who have sent us telegrams today. We're acknowledging very few on the air. There's one, though, here from Bill Dean, Jr., listening to us in New York City, who says, another winner, Dad, to our producer, Bill. We're glad to hear from his son, whom we all know quite well. Well, this has been so far, and we always cross our fingers in racing, a wonderful day up to now. The weather's been perfect. It's been a battle. It's been a real race, and it's not over yet. It was never over, as we recall, in the number four turn coming out of here when Foyt won, when I kind of think of Andretti on the track now and Granatelli's emotions. A lot of people may come by and say, nice going, Andy. You finally got a win in number two, the STP oil treatment car. I'm sure Andy will say, I'll talk to you tomorrow night at the victory banquet. Don't you think so, Len? Because he's had too many last-second disappointments to count them ahead of time.
2: I'm just wondering what Andy Granatelli is going to do in the last 10 laps. After 190th lap, if I were him, I think I'd turn my back and start walking back either out of the way so that he won't be witnessing what happens the last 10 laps, because that's where his failure has been. Back to you, Sid.
1: Would be painful. In 1967, Parnelli with three laps to go. Last year, Leonard, nine laps to go. And this year, let's see. Now stay tuned for the greatest spectacle in racing. The control tower, once again. We're now on the 181st lap out of 200, and Mario Andretti holds the lead. And we're saying that Andy Granatelli must be holding his breath right now, not knowing what in the world could happen to him next. And I think anybody who's a race fan, we don't take any sides here at all, but has to have some emotional response one way or another to this man's feelings now, don't you, Len?
2: Yes, that's right. I know he's going to be holding his breath. I noticed that the number two runner, which has been Dan Gurney the last time coming by. I did see a certain amount of smoke coming from the back of his car. Now, this is not completely unusual at this point. He could be smoking with no problems. At the same time, when you see any smoke appear, you get to wondering. I notice now that Bobby Unser, our last year's winner, is running third on our tote board, which means that he has been able to make up some of that time that he lost earlier in the race. I mentioned earlier that he had three pit stops. I believe I've been corrected to where he has made five pit stops so far today.
1: Len, we want to introduce our other senator. We had Senator Birch by here a few moments ago with his son. Senator Vance Hartke is here with some guests from Washington. Welcome back, sir.
4: Well, it's real good to be with you again, Sid, and it's a great race as usual. I have here a very prominent member of the President's Cabinet, Secretary John Volpe, former governor of Massachusetts, who is head of the Department of Transportation. He has a great interest in safety on the highways, and I think that maybe he's picked up a point or two here today, Sid.
1: I hope your highways aren't this fast in your home state, sir.
5: They are not, let me tell you, and we certainly wouldn't allow anybody to drive at this speed, any state in the nation. However, I've seen some things here today. I think some of these drivers who are speeding around here at these speeds could be very helpful to us in our highway safety program, and we're going to try to see if we can and do some of the
1: helmets. Sir, you know, we always say speed belongs in the speedway, not on the highway. Joe Leonard coming in for a pit stop now.
4: Let me say, Sid, we talked to Mario Andretti ahead of time and to A.J. Foyt, and both of them gave us the same thing that Andy Granatelli told us when we had him down to Washington, and that's simply that some of the things that are being proposed for the commercial vehicles, quite frankly, are not as safe as they're supposed to be. I mean, especially the shoulder harness. And what we want to do is take these people who are experts in speed and bring them and try to reduce the death toll on the highway.
1: I'm sure they'll be happy to cooperate with you both. Thank you very much, sir.
5: Thank you so much. Nice to be here.
1: Thank you, Senator.
4: Okay, Sid, it's real good to be with you again.
1: I want to keep Dave Blackmer here for just a second. We're going to talk about his entrant down here in just a moment when I find out what happened while I've been talking to the senator, Len.
2: Yes, Joe Leonard came in for what would appear to be a fast pit stop. It was only about 15 seconds. He was right back out on the track and running well. Of course, now he has dropped back to about seventh running position because of the earlier long pit stop that they had. Sid, did you have something else there?
1: Yes, Dave Blackmer standing by, Director of Public Relations and many other sort of jobs for STP Corporation. We were talking up here as a kind of a feeling of humanity, so to speak, as to how a man must feel like Andy Granatelli, who now comes closing in on the 190th lap for the last 2 years, the last 10 laps with Parnelli Jones and Joe Leonard, and once again, he has a man in contention. What do you think? You work with him every day, Dave.
6: Sid, we're very tense today. As you know, in 1967, we came within 7 miles of winning this great race. 1969, within 20 miles. And today, needless to say, we will not begin our walk to victory lane until the checkered flag has been waved at us. And I just see Andy down there, and he's really very tense. And I just hope after 23 years of racing that this might be his year.
1: Well, he has many, many fans around the world who are rooting for him now. We'll see what happens. You sound a little clutched up to yourself there, pal.
6: Yes, sir.
1: Okay, Dave. Thank you so much. Dave Blackburn. Good to see you.
6: Thank you, sir.
1: Bye. And Senator Vance Hartke and his guests here, too. Now, we're going to come back and wind up this last 10 laps, which should be very exciting indeed, in just 60 seconds. Now stay tuned for the greatest spectacle in racing. 450 miles or 180 laps. Mario Andretti, the leader at the time, breaking the record set by Joe Leonard in the Turbine car last year at this point. At 450 miles, it was car number two. Andretti, first, 48. Gurney, second. Number one, Unser, third. Number 9, Kenyon, 4th. 66, Donahue, 5th. 92, Revson, 6th. 44, Leonard, 7th. Number 6, Foyt, 8th. Number 21, Dixon, 9th. And number 97, Johns, was 10th. To continue, we had number 10, Malloy, 11th. Number 11, Sessions, 12th. 84, Snyder, 13th. And number 90, Mosley, was in the pits. And we're not sure if he's out or not at that time. Well, now we're coming down to the unbelievable part of this 500-mile race for the past several years, the final 10 laps, where drama runs rampant. I don't know if script could be written as well as it unfolds before our eyes or not, Len.
2: No, it's a great race. I'd say a real close finish. I'd like to mention, I said that Dan Gurney was smoking in his number 48 car running second. I don't think that smoking is getting any worse, though. It appears as though he's going to be able to finish in good shape. I've noticed two other good contenders. Mel Kenyon and Peter Revson, two fine drivers who are running apparently fourth and fifth at this time. Mel Kenyon, a wonderful contender right here from Indiana, doing a great job as he did last year. It looks like he's going to be right in there at the finish this year.
1: Well, let's go around the track. Our boys may not have too much opportunity in the final 10 laps unless we have further destruction of an automobile to call them in. Maybe their last time on the air with us this year. As far as accidents are concerned, I'd rather hope so. Let's see what they have to say. Let's pick up first turn number one and Mike Ahern.
7: Okay, Sid, and we have good news for the fans of Mark Donahue. We just saw his car ride out the track apron out of the pit area now. So after a very, very long pit stop, Mark Donahue, the outstanding rookie, is back in the 500-mile race and on the course. Okay, Sid.
1: How about Howdy Bell, number two? By the way, this is Howdy's eighth year with us, and this is Mike's eighth year as well. Howdy?
8: Sid, we've had a delightful view of this race all afternoon, and we're very grateful for the fact that we haven't had to report anything of any serious nature from turn two. Everybody has been very smooth through here all afternoon, and it's just been great.
1: Backstretch, and come in, Doug Zink.
8: All right, thank you, Sid. And Sid, I'd like to repeat what Howdy said. It's been a very great race from the backstretch here this afternoon. The drivers perhaps reaching the greatest speeds that they reach anywhere on the track here on the backstretch, but it's also an opportunity for them to adjust their goggles or to wipe off their goggles or to wipe off the windshield. It gives them just a little breather here on the backstretch. And it's been a very great race and one that we've enjoyed immensely. Sid, back to you in the tower.
1: Before I go to Ron Carroll, if I may, because so many people do keep charts, we have now had corrected points all along the line as far as records are concerned and speed. So at 80 laps, these are now the unofficial officials, so to speak. 80 laps, the speed was 158.901. They had given us a different speed. I'll not confuse you with that. The actual speed at 80 laps or 200 miles should be 158.901. At 90 laps, which would be 225 miles, 158.486. At 100 laps, or 250 miles, 158.282. At 110 laps, 275 miles, 157.215. At 120 laps, 300 miles, 157.621. At 130 laps, 325 miles, it should be 157.911. And 140 laps, 350 miles, 159.294. We can only pass apologies along for some mishandling somewhere along the line of the scoring information that's been passed along to everybody here in the press. We take it off a master teletype. It's not our own group. Comes in timers and scores for, then relayed, and they had a mistake. So that will happen. I suggest you buy a program for next year, and all the figures will be in there of the records. Len?
2: Yes, Sid, we had another pit stop with Peter Revson coming in. Looked like for fuel, a rather regular pit stop. He's back out. And, of course, Peter is running in the top 10. I believe that he's running fifth at the present time.
1: Okay, now going around the track, we're going to pick up number three in Ron Carroll.
9: Okay, Sid, well, I just saw A.J. Foyt going by me a minute ago, and this guy must have the biggest heart in the whole world because I tell you, the way he's driving, here he comes by me right now. I must have seen another car a minute ago. The way he is driving that car, you'd think he was trying to qualify it for the 500-mile race. He's giving it everything he's got, driving a beautiful race right now. Sid?
1: All right, Ron. And Jim Shelton, on your 20th year, my friend, with us on number four.
8: Sid, how nice of you, and thank you. All I can say is that every driver in this race today deserves a real pat on the back. And now I didn't get a chance to say this at the start of the race, but hats off to you on your 22nd consecutive year, the voice of the 500, Sid Collins.
1: Well, we appreciate that, and all of our guys are enjoying this one because nobody has been hurt, not a Band-Aid. Let's hope it keeps up that way. We have 8 laps to go, and I think to make it straight down the wire without being broken into for another commercial, let's get our last one out of the way now before we wind up. All right, Bill? Can we do that? Now stay tuned for 60 seconds for the greatest spectacle in racing. Ashley is back in the timers and scorers floor. Ray, we're still friends. What do you have for us?
10: I've got a chaplain up there at Sewell, Father Rehart. He'll come out here and defend me.
1: I'd like to talk with him.
10: Sid, with his 190 laps, we have the average speed of 159.620. We see Mario driving one of the finest, most controlled races we've seen here for a long time. He refused to take the needle from Foyt about 4 or 5 laps ago when he waved at him once and he took him here in the main stretch. He would not succumb to a little challenge as far as putting himself in position to maybe slide out a little bit and lose some of this precious time. I think we're going to see the finish of a real great race, and Mario has certainly shown a lot of restraint in not taking the challenge of these boys unnecessarily. Now, the finish, as we go right for the first 10 positions, you can continue with car number two, Sid.
1: All right, thank you, Ray Pasci. We have number two, Mario Andretti, at 475 miles, 190 laps. Number two, Andretti was leading, 48, Gurney was second, 1, Unser third, 9, Kenyon was fourth, 92, Revson fifth, 44, Leonard sixth, 66, Donahue seventh, number six, Foyt was eighth, 21, Dixon ninth, and 97, Bobby Johns tenth, 159.620 miles an hour, which was a new record by almost 7 miles an hour over last year's 152.716 set by Joe Leonard in the Turbine. Thank you very much, Ray. Now to the North Pit and Chuck Marlowe.
11: While everyone, Sid, is watching the leader, keep your eye on a battle between last year's winner, Bobby Unser, and a strong challenge from number nine, Mel Kenyon. We should have a real fight in the last five laps. Back to you, Sid.
1: We will watch that. Kenyon came in third last year, and this young man, you know, has been a real inspiration to many people all over the world. He lost the fingers on his left hand with amputation because of an accident that burned severely in a race in 1965, and has a special glove fitted to the wheel which allows him to drive. And he's one of the sweetest fellows you ever met. He came in third in 1968, fifth in 1966 after a 16th place finish in 1967, and certainly has many fans and admirers. Now back to Len Sutton.
2: Sid, I believe we're on about the 195th lap, which means with five laps to go, it's less than 5 minutes that Andy Granatelli will have to sweat it out and find out if this will be, in third year, will be the charm. I noticed that this race between Mel Kenyon and Bobby Unser, if they are on the same lap and if they're running close, that close, they're only about a second apart, and that position could change at any moment. It's a thrilling race, one of the finest I've ever seen, and one that I enjoy personally because there's only been one car that has made any contact with the wall. That was earlier, Arnie Knepper, no injuries, and that's the way we love them. Back to you, Sid.
1: Well, we've given you all the standings except the final, and that's what we're waiting for here, the final rundown with four laps to go. Andy Granatelli, the man whose new book just came out a few weeks ago, They Call Me Mr. 500. Devoted his entire life to repairing automobiles under them as a child in Chicago, lying on the streets and working on cars, up to the president of a large corporation, oil additive called STP, and a builder and designer of cars with nothing but bad luck for 23 years, won his first championship race with this same driver in Hanford, California, a few months ago. And now, if he can get through four more laps, he'll have his first 500 victory in his life. I don't know what in the world he will do if he wins the race.
2: I do. He'll tell the whole world about it many, many times. I think two people that really deserve a lot of credit at this time, if Mario was able to hold right in there, and that would, of course, be Jim McGee and Clint Bronner, his co-chief mechanics. They have done a tremendous job all month, not only of preparing two cars completely because of one being wrecked earlier in the month because of a hub failure, but have come back and prepared what was considered the number two car, the backup car, and made it a strong contender. I noticed that Jim McGee, who has been out on the wall all day giving Mario his instructions and from the pits, giving the laps, the laps time, the speed, what position he's running, he just moved the 198 figure onto the board ready to show Mario the next time around. The lap, we are at about two laps to go in this race. There comes Mario by for his 198th lap. Back to you, Sid.
1: Well, I think this time, since this is so thrilling to so many fans who have waited so long for this particular situation to happen, for Mario Andretti to win a race and perhaps for Andy Granatelli to, let us follow Mario around from right now. Who has him? Who can pick him up? Where is number two? On the backstretch, Doug, is he past you?
8: He's on the backstretch, Sid, racing past us right now. Mario Andretti of Nazareth, Pennsylvania, in the Bronner Hawk, and he's heading now up toward turn number three.
1: Let's just go ahead and not pass it back here until we get the checkered flag.
9: All right, Sid, he's over in four right now.
12: We're here in number four, and here he is. Sort of a dirty red now, but still a very beautiful car. Number two. It's down that home stretch, and everybody has their fingers crossed. And here's Sid Collins.
1: Mario Andretti from Nazareth, Pennsylvania, coming past us and moving into turn number one, picking up Mike.
7: And the 23-year dream of Andy Granatelli is now three left turns away. There goes Mario Andretti down the short chute, heading toward turn number two in Howdy Bell.
12: We've seen Andretti run midgets, sprint cars, championship cars, and here at the 500. And this undoubtedly has to be the ultimate of his racing career as he streaks down the backstretch through the second turn beautifully. He should be in the sight of Doug Zink.
8: We've got him, Howdy. He's passing Larry Dixon here on the backstretch and heading up toward turn number three in Ron Carroll.
9: All right, Doug, and I have him right now diving low down by the white line. Around he goes into turn number four. Come in, Jim Shelton.
8: Ronnie's in my sights, and what a beautiful sight it is. And what a competent guy. The people up here are applauding, and a happy crew we know. And here is Sid Cullen.
1: And here's the checkered flag. Pat Vidan holds it and waves it for Mario Andretti, winner of the 1969 500 mile race. Andy Granatelli being grabbed by everybody. First of all, Senator Vance Hartke and Clint Bronner jump on Granatelli down beneath us. We're right above the STP crew. Granatelli, I'm sure, must be crying now. Let's get the glasses on him. He looks very red and flushed from here. Pictures are being taken. They try to put him on their shoulders. The whole crew's in serious trouble. Granatelli having movie cameras all around. I'm sure that everybody wants to grab this man because they're so pleased for him. He grabs his brother Joe, walking down, not running this time, walking down toward victory lane. The rest of the crew is running, and Andy is almost being carried down there by his crew. Joe, who went through a whole lifetime of working cars with him up in the Grain Corps Products Company. Now Andy starts to run. They started to run last year, the fastest mile at Indy. He waves to the crowd, and I do believe that everybody here in the Speedway is standing, waving to Andy Granatelli and his crew, and shortly to Mario Andretti. Let's pick up Mario as he comes around the last time. Mike Ahern, he's coming into turn number one.
7: Yes, sir. Mario Andretti down along the white line. Everyone on his feet below us here in the South Vista Grandstand. A big wave to Mario as he heads toward turn number two. And Howdy, I know there's some happy folks down there, too.
8: The fans are wild over here as he goes by, gives a big wave to the fans with that gloved hand sticking up there. And I can't help but reminisce this morning, seeing him with the burns still on his faces from that crash last weekend. And I'm sure this tops all that and makes that all seem very mild right at the moment. Doug Zink? Thank you, Howdy. Slowing down here on the backstretch. All the fans on their feet, waving him on as he takes his extra lap here, his extra safety measure lap on the backstretch. Slowing down, he'll be coming around to the victory circle. Right up to you in three.
9: And here he comes right now. There he went. Mario Andretti, winner of the 53rd 500-mile race. He's in turn number four, Jim Shelton.
8: Right here he is, and very slow now. And, of course, I think McKee and Bronner and Granatelli and Andretti and, well, everybody here in the crowd would say they really deserve it. And here to call his 22nd winner, here is Sid Collins.
1: The crowd, I sure, always stands, but something different seemed to make itself felt today, Len. I think that when you follow an underdog for so long, I don't mean Mario. Mario's been national champion twice, and he's had some bad luck here, but he came in third. But he rolls down in front of us. But for the Granatelli crew, for a man who's put as much as he has into racing, and after 23 years gets a winner, I don't know how he must feel. We'll find out when Lou Palmer interviews him in victory lane. And take it as long as you like down there, Lou. We have ample time. This is the fastest race in history. We're about 5-6 minutes ahead of our normal schedule. A Goodyear blimp overhead. Hovering down there, taking pictures, I'm sure, from the number one turn. And here comes Mario into the lane. Here's Lou Palmer.
9: And he has arrived. Mario Andretti has joined us in victory lane after long years of trying to do it. The crowd is moving around the car now. We're going to let them unsettle. It's Andy Granatelli who will be unbuckling Mario Andretti and lifting him from the cockpit of the car where he'll be standing. Mario Andretti standing now, the wreath being placed around his neck, and the press, I think, is perhaps bigger than ever here. We have a safety patrolman protecting our 500 Festival Queen this year, which seems like a very good idea. He is protecting Janet Lee Ferris, who is moving in now for the traditional kiss of Mario Andretti, the winner. But Andy Granatelli gives the first kiss to Mario here today. And they gather around very, very closely. And he's going to get that drink of milk. Mario Andretti, he's sharing it. Clint Brunner's taking a drink of that milk. Did you enjoy the race, our 500 Festival
13: Queen?
9: Oh, yes, I did. And this isn't going, you graduate this coming Sunday, but this is somewhat different, isn't it? How about our kiss for the Queen? There it is, for the record. I think one more for the photographers. Here it is, Mario Andretti and Janet Lee Ferris. And it was quite a race, quite a race. Receiving congratulations all around is Mario Andretti,
0: And Mario, I will say congratulations and now hear what maybe we've been waiting to hear you say for perhaps the last 3 years.
13: Well, all I can say, our prayers and a lot of our friends' prayers were answered finally today. And thank you to STP and Ford and Firestone for making this possible. I guess all I can say is that we had more STP in our Ford engine than the other fellas. The car just ran perfectly. We had a little problem with heating at first, but I just paced myself as much as I could, and it paid off, I guess.
0: Well, now, could we talk a moment about the running of the race, Mario? You jumped to a lead. You started. You dueled with Foyt. But mostly, I'm harking back to last Wednesday in our carburation tests when it appeared Mario Andretti and company may have been in serious trouble about engine overheating and extra radiators. How did all of this turn out? What about engine temperature and also your fuel consumption?
13: The reason I fell back right at first is because the engine was heating. And actually, until toward the end, I ran all day with a 220 water temperature.
14: They want you to stand up here. Mario, stand up.
0: There we go. More photographs. And we're going to get to a great many people here. We've got attention from all sides being demanded from Mario Andretti. And here we are. We have Mr. Granatelli. This may be the difficult way to do it. I suspect I ought to wait and catch you on the other side. But right now, at the peak of emotion, how do you feel? And what do you think they're going to call you now?
15: Fantastic. Now I am Mr. 500.
0: It was
15: fantastic. What a driver.
0: Could I ask this? Running this, you've run this race the last 2 years. We've gone to 190 and awaited Andy Granatelli.
15: Right.
0: How did you feel at 190?
15: I wouldn't take any chances.
0: Mario's finally getting out of the car, and a big kiss from the other side. We've got, Senator Vance Hartke down here in victory lane. We have many, many people crowding around for congratulations. What I think I'm going to try to do, and this may be a mistake, is to try and move over to the other side of the car in order that we can get in and talk perhaps. No, here's Clint Bronner right here. Let's see if we can move back to him. I think I'm pinned by microphone cords. And here's the chief, the master mechanic on our winning car. We have here, and this is, I don't know that I can reach you or you can reach me, Clint, but congratulations.
16: One wheel on this. We sure have a fine team, Jim McGee and Johnny McDaniels, and we missed Tony on this deal. It's too bad. He went me 4 years and he had to go home. But this is the biggest thrill of my life. I've been working 20 years for this.
0: And I was asking Mario about, the big spook was the engine heat and having to dump so much alcohol in it you couldn't go the distance. You worked that out in the last few days, didn't
16: you? That's right. We, the Schweitzer company found the trouble with their superchargers, and it really corrected. We got over 2 miles to gallon, I believe, on it.
0: And then,
16: last minute.
0: There's the other story, too. You had to get together this car 2 days before qualification.
16: That's correct. It just proves that we can come here in 1 week and put the show on, I think.
0: Would you rather do it that way?
16: Well, it's pretty tough. I've had one night and 4 days of sleep, so our crew's been working around the clock. We had to work to 4:30 this morning to finish it up.
0: Well, again, we congratulate you. And again, maybe we can get back here for further reflections. Mario Andretti is, I would imagine, exhausted. What is the feeling? Are you physically tired, Mario?
13: Well, naturally, I feel like I've done a day's work, believe me. It was quite hot in the car, and all in all, I feel good, though. I think this alleviates all the problems.
0: Right now, you've got to be our point leader at the moment. The congratulations come in from all sides. Mario, what now? You have won the 500. In the past, some people have said that's the time to hang it up, and others have gone on charging through the years and added further glory. What have you thought about the future now that you've got the big one here in Indianapolis?
13: Well, all I want to do is keep on racing, that's all. And this is my profession, and I'm still young enough, and I'll keep on racing as long as I possibly can.
0: All right, Mario Andretti, the winner of the 500. You've got one more tour to take on the track. They've got the convertible standing by, the Camaro, to award you, and he will be making a sweep of the track. So now we've got there. Andy's lifting him out of the car, and he's up on the Granatelli's shoulders. Andy carrying Mario Andretti now on top of his shoulders and moving him to the Camaro pace car. Andy Granatelli on the move now with Mario on his shoulders, putting them in the car with the laurel. The Gordon Pipers have been standing with us through the day. The ceremonies themselves here are virtually over. We have a little additional extension cord here. Let me see, perhaps we can get on down here and get some of the others who are connected with the operation. The press of the crowd, meanwhile, has moved deeper on in. We have just a little more cord, I think. Mr. Holman, could we take, among other things, Sid has been anxious all day to find out how your cold is.
17: Well, it's been kind of bad. I think when I said, gentlemen, start your engines, that's the last words I was able to say today.
0: Well, we've had a wonderful, I hope the sun has given you some aid, and I won't try to tire your voice further. Congratulations, a magnificent race here today.
17: Thank you.
0: Tony Holman, who is suffering, as you can hear, from quite an extensive cold, but he's here and beaming, very, very happy. And now the pace car is moving out under the ropes off our checkered carpet here. The only thing remaining on it at the moment is the number two STP special. The Firestone people very happy with a win here in Victory Lane at the moment. It's a turbo Ford engine, it's a Bronner Hawk, and it's quite one heck of a day for Mario Andretti and for Andy Granatelli and the STP people. And now we're deserted, standing virtually in the middle of an empty, checkered, black and white square carpet. So it's time to turn you back to Sid Collins in the tower.
1: Lou Palmer, thank you very much for a fabulous job. I know what the difficulties are in Victory Lane, having interviewed winners there for many years before I got wise and traded places. Have you down there, but it's an excellent job you did with, I know, a very exuberated crew and a very thrilled driver from Trieste, Italy, to Nazareth, Pennsylvania, to the racetracks of America. I'm going to give you the standings of the finishers in the race, the first 10 and the elapsed time and the speed in just 60 seconds. Mario Andretti should have taken a ride around the track, that's what's on the agenda, in the Camaro pace car. And if he has done so or is doing so, he will then return to the starting line for pictures and press interviews. In the interim, here are the standings as they finished. Number two, the winner, Mario Andretti, the STP Oil Treatment Special from Nazareth, Pennsylvania. Number 48, Dan Gurney, driving the Olsenite Eagle, came in second. Dan is from Santa Ana, California. Number one, Bobby Unser, the Bardol Special from Albuquerque, New Mexico, finished third. Number nine, Mel Kenyon, the Crony Grain Transport Special. Mel from Lebanon, Indiana, came in fourth. Number 44, Joe Leonard from San Jose, California, driving the City of Daytona Beach Special, finished fifth. Number 92, a rookie, Peter Revson, the Brabham Repco from New York City, sixth. Number 66, Mark Donahue, driving the Sunoco Simonite Special from Media, Pennsylvania, finished seventh. Number six, A.J. Foyt, trying desperately for his fourth 500 win, driving the Sheraton Thompson Special, finished eighth. Number 21, Larry Dixon, the Bryan Heating and Cooling Special from Marietta, Ohio, finished ninth. And number 97, Bobby Johns in the Wagner Lockheed Brake Fluid Special from Miami, Florida, finished 10th. Andretti's winning time was 3 hours, 7 minutes, 14 and 71 hundred seconds. His speed, a new record, 160.218 miles an hour. Bobby Unser's speed last year was 152.882. And now Don Davidson will be standing by to give us some information of his, a recap of the race in just 60 seconds. Now stay tuned for the greatest spectacle in racing. Alongside me is Donald Davidson for his final appearance today. Trust he'll join us again next year. God willing, we all be here, Don. Pardon me for stepping on your foot. I'm sure you must have some interesting comments. This is rather a first for a number of people, for Clint Bronner and Jim McGee and for Granatelli and for Mario and the whole gang.
16: That's right, Sid. I think probably Clint Bronner is really the unsung hero of the trio there. He came so close to winning it on several occasions. He almost had it in 1961 with Eddie Sachs. That was another of those 197-lap affairs. Mario becomes the first man ever to finish last one year and win it the next year. There are four people that I can find that did finish in both positions, but never from last to first. Jimmy Bryan finished first in 58 and was last the following year, and others that finished both first and last in their career were Bobby Unser, Harry Wilcox, and Bill Cummings. I think this is the first time that Rollo Volstead, car owner, has ever had a car that's finished the race. The closest that he would come was in 1965 when Len Sutton, who's sitting us alongside us, here did 177 laps, I believe it was, in 1965. So there's a car owner that actually got his first checkered flag. I think I'd like to congratulate all the drivers and also the crew around the circuit. I think that this was a magnificent broadcast. I was outside listening to it on the radio, had a lot of comments, and I think it was just wonderful.
1: Thank you, Don. Any other firsts today, since you're winding up with firsts?
18: First time I've seen that new coat you have on. Does it go back in the morning?
19: Let's see. No, I own this one. Mario Andretti, of course, would be the first Italian-born driver to win the race since Ralph De Palmer, who I believe was born in Milan and moved to this country at an early age. And he, of course, won the 1915 race.
18: Donald, thank you very much. And you'll be hearing from Don during the year if you take the USAC newspaper.
19: That's right. Because, the United States Auto Club weekly newspaper. Of course, that USAC is the sanctioning body for the 500. We do run approximately 150 races per year, including the National Championship Trail. So all of these drivers will be battling now for the National Championship, which Mario Andretti naturally leads by virtue of his victory here today.
18: Good publicity, man. You took advantage of an audience here, Don. Very good.
19: Thank you very much, sir.
18: Thank you. Donald Davidson, who will see us again next year, I'm sure. Well, you've heard it yourself. The 1969 500 now in the record books here at Indianapolis. Mario Andretti, the winner, in a Hawk turbocharged Ford engine equipped with Autolite spark plugs. And 8 of the 13 finishers, including positions 1, 2, 3, 4, and 5, are equipped with Autolite spark plugs. 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Now, why Autolite spark plugs in a $50,000 racing machine? 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Shouldn't this kind of spark plug be in your kind of car? 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One of our finishers is Chuck Marlowe.
11: Right, Sid, and we're up here in the North Pits with what I consider one of the great and most courageous drivers on the track, and I know everyone listening to the broadcast here at the track tonight, today know that I am speaking of Mel Kenyon. Mel, just a fabulous job, fella.
20: Thank you very much. The race car worked beautifully. The engine ran almost 230 degrees the whole race. Towards the end, when I started speeding it up, it went to 240, but as far as running is concerned, it ran beautiful, and every time they gave me a position change, I said, we got another one, Lord, and we really did all right.
11: You were getting a board up there right at the last of the race saying pass one, pass Unser. And you were really trying. Unser, I think, knew that because he could see your board, too.
20: Yes, he looked in the mirror, and he went just as fast as he could, and I think he stopped one lap too soon.
11: You received, I think, some unofficial good news, and that was that instead of finishing fourth unofficially, and we'll have to check out the tapes, they have you now third.
20: Yes, that's what the crew told me, and it seems like it's now true. I hope the tapes prove it out.
11: Mel, you and your brother Don have worked very hard. Sonny Yates, of course, your team driver, did an excellent job today. It's a shame that he couldn't have gone the full 200, but I know you're tired. You've got blisters on your hands. You're soaked. Get back, get a good shower, rest for a while. We'll see you at the victory dinner tomorrow night.
20: Thank you very much.
11: Thank you, Mel Kenyon from Lebanon, Indiana. A great competitive driver on the board, finished fourth, but unofficially now, we have a change to third. Back to you, Sid.
18: Thank you, Chuck, and anyone else you find who care to talk with us who finished in this great classic today, we'd be happy to hear from. Lou Palmer has the fantastic Dan Gurney, who 2 years in a row has been a bridesmaid. Come in, Lou.
21: Well. Hey, we're standing by here, and I'm afraid missing cue and chatting idly with Dan Gurney, and I'll say it anyway. Congratulations, Dan, and what was it really like? Your engine seemed to work the way you wanted, but I wasn't there, and you were. How was the race for you today?
22: Well, we're very proud. We did beat a lot of good men, a lot of good cars, and I must congratulate Mario. We're in a little bit of a rut, finishing second. We even qualified in the same position that we did last year. We did have some problems. I'd rather not talk about them. I'm very proud of our crew, and the car handled very well. The tires worked beautifully.
21: All right. What about stock block configuration? Is that the thing to do?
22: Well, I feel that if we had about 366 cubic inches, as the stock cars are going to have, then you'd see some racing.
21: All right. The meaning here is that you could have better factory participation because they're going to be working on that anyway.
22: Yeah. And you could race the turbos. Right now, as soon as they get straight, they're going away from it.
21: Okay, now you had also made, I believe, the decision to back off on your international commitment and concentrate on American racing. Do we look to see you a great deal on the championship circuit this year?
22: Well, I'm planning to make the championship road races and the Can-Am series.
21: Very good, and good luck to you in both, and thank you for spending time with us. Dan Gurney, the All-American Eagle team. Dan Gurney, here with us in the garage area. Now back to you, Sid, in the tower.
18: All right, Lou, and if you find anyone else down there, and when I say find, I mean that. We have a few hundred thousand people who haven't left the grounds milling about, making this a full day indeed, and they're naturally talking to various drivers themselves. We'll be back for more wind-up, and we have a lot more to give you in just a moment. Now stay tuned for the greatest spectacle in racing. The control tower, once again, Sid Collins here along with Len Sutton and John DeCamp. And we're going to give you all the information pertinent to the conclusion of this race. There seems to be some question perhaps about one of the time figures we gave earlier, so I'm going to send someone down to the timer's floor and check it out for you. John, will you take over, please?
3: Sid, officially, according to the timer's floor information we have, the race took 3 hours, 11 minutes, and 15 seconds and was about 8 miles per hour faster than it was last year. I clocked Mario Andretti, incidentally, on his 199th lap. He was running 156.794 miles an hour. There were 13 cars running when the race was won by Mario Andretti. The 13 cars were Andretti, Gurney, Unser, Kenyon, Leonard, Revson, Donahue, Foyt, Dixon, Johns, Malloy, Sessions, and Snyder. After them in order, those were the first 13 finishers, after them in order, it was car 42, Dennis Holm in 14th, car 90, Mike Mosley in 15th, car 59, Sonny Yates, 16th, in 17th spot, car 15, Bud Tingelstad, in 18th place, number 82, Roger McCluskey, in 19th place, car number 12, Gordon Johncock, in 20th place, 95, Jack Brabham. In 21st place, car 4, Lloyd Ruby, who led the race briefly. In 22nd place, car 29, Arnie Knepper, who spun in the main stretch today and was out of the race. In 23rd spot, car 22, Wally Dallenbach, another leader in the race temporarily. In 24th spot, car 67, Leroy Yarbrough, who had a tough time getting away from the starting line but raced up as far as 8th or 9th at one time early in the race. In 25th place, car number 62, which was driven by George Fulmer and was finally black flagged from the race. In 26th spot, car 57, Carl Williams. In 27th spot, car 36, Johnny Rutherford. In 28th spot, car number 8, Gary Bettenhausen. In 29th spot, car 38, Jim McElreath, who went out with his engine room on fire. In 30th spot, car 45, Ronnie Bucknam. In 31st spot, car 98, Bill Vukovic. In 32nd spot, car 40, Art Pollard. And in 33rd spot, Bruce Walkup in car number 16. The official time on the race, Sid, 3 hours, 14 minutes, 15 seconds, and 71 one-hundredths. The average speed, 156.867 miles an hour. The speed average last year was 152.882 miles an hour. Okay, Sid, that's the rundown and the official word from the timing floor below on the time. And by the way, 3 of last year's top 10 also finished in the top 10 today. Bobby Unser today was last year's winner, the third place finisher today. Dan Gurney finished second both years, and Mel Kenyon was third last year and fourth this year.
18: Len, so nobody will think I'm giving any trouble where it shouldn't be. What's that say right there in the microphone?
22: Correction from the timing floor.
18: Thank you. We have had quite a few corrections today, so everybody won't think that Len and I and John are as confused as we may sound. I think it may be the teletype transmission, don't you? Is that possible, John? You're an engineer, for a graduate from Purdue. Could that make that do that?
3: I think it's very possible.
18: Must be it. Anyway, the one thing we've had right on the teletype is where we are. This is Indianapolis. And the time that John DeCamp gave is at the moment correct. The speed was 156.867, not the 160.218 which we were given before. We'll be back now in 1 minute. Now stay tuned for the greatest spectacle in racing. We have Gary Bettenhausen standing by in the South Pit, and we'll hear from him in just a moment. This final segment of our broadcast is brought to you by Goodyear, maker of the custom wide tread polyglass tire. If it doesn't say Goodyear, it can't be polyglass. And by Autolite spark plugs, batteries, filters, shock absorbers, and complete ignition systems. 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Now to talk with Gary, here's Lou Palmer.
21: All right, Sid, we've moved our remote amplifier a bit down from Dan Gurney's garage, and we have now here Gary Bettenhausen. And in fact, what I'd like to do is try maybe kind of a Mickey Mouse arrangement here. I'm going to try and slip a transistor radio over to Gary's ear and try and prevent feedback. And I know you two have high regard for each other, and maybe you could talk a bit about the race. To get started, though, Gary, the theory here that I have been aware of in the past is you come here the first year and you don't win. You are a rookie and you learn the track. The second year, you really make the experience, and the third year, the bid. Well, now, this is your second year. Is there anything to that, or could this have been the all-out, let's go and do it?
4: Well, without a doubt, if the weather had been a little bit cooler, I'm sure that we probably could have won the race. Because of the fact that the weather was so hot, I ran about 215 or 220 degrees right from the second lap on. My second lap in the race was 166 miles an hour, and the car ran hot, so I ran easy after that to try and keep the engine cool, but evidently it wasn't enough, and the thing did burn a piston.
21: Okay, now that's saying it the way it is. The weather, though it appeared to the fans, to me, to all of us, a beautiful day, took its toll.
4: Yes, it's actually too hot of a day for racing for the type of engine that we're running today. We actually 180 degree water temperature would be ideal, and we were about 30 to 40 degrees over that.
21: Right. Now let's try our pseudo Atwater Kent arrangement here. Sid, are you standing by? I think maybe Gary can get a word or two with you.
18: Let's try that. Gary, can you hear us up here?
4: Yes, I can, Sid.
18: Wonderful. Len, say hello to Gary Bettenhausen. Len Sutton alongside me, Gary.
2: Well, Gary, we've talked a lot this month and talked a lot about your racing and your father's racing. I know that you are hoping to do the big thing one day, and that would be, of course, to win this race. And are you as disappointed as I know that you should be, that you must be?
4: Yes, Len, because I really felt this morning before the race started that I had an excellent chance of winning the race today, and I knew that it was just a matter of whether we could run all day long. And once I got into fourth position, I knew that all the cars running ahead of me were Fords, and I had kind of hoped or anticipated that the Fords would have more problems in the offies. Well, as it turned out, they didn't, so it was my mistake.
2: Well, I know that from here on in, Gary, they will not be comparing you necessarily and saying, can you reach the status of your father? Because I think today you prove that you can drive race cars here with the best of them and could very possibly have won it. Thank you again, Gary Bettenhausen.
4: Thank you, Len.
2: I believe that a couple of very good points as far as our winner is concerned here today, Mario Andretti. He was the shortest and the lightest man to start this race. 5'6", 135 pounds. It shows that a package of dynamite can be put together in a small package. I believe that another point, the starting position number two, there have been 9 winners come from that position, which is 2 better than any other. And now it's been 10 races starting from the number 2 position. So if I ever had to start this race again, I think I'd be shooting for number 2 starter. Back to you, Sid.
18: We only had 14 minutes of yellow light today, 8 minutes for Jim McElree's car, which caught on fire, and 6 minutes for Arnie Knepper, who spun by the pit entrance. He was born in Trieste, Italy, began his racing career in nearby Ancona driving Formula Junior cars. That was back in 1953, and Mario was only 13 years old then. His first race in this country was in 1958, driving modified stock cars. He drove these with much success, winning over 20 races during the next 3 years. And he has a couple of youngsters who might be driving little Formula midgets one of these days, too, pretty soon. Michael's 6 years of age, and Jeffrey is 5. Wife Deanne, I trust, was here today. I didn't see her this morning in the crowd, but did we hear her on in Victory Lane or not? You saw her in front there, John?
5: Said she was riding around in the Camaro pace car after the race and sitting out with Mario as he talked on the public address system right here at the finish line.
18: Great.
1: And February 28 is his birthday. That's almost a leap year lad, but he's still 29 years of age. In 1940, as Len mentioned, 5'6 and 138 pounds. Kind of goes back, doesn't it, Len, to the days when fellas like Jimmy Bryan were hustling cars around the dirt in Arizona. You don't have to be a big brawny guy anymore to push a race car around if Mario can do this at that size, do you?
2: I would say that it's proof that these cars are not only easier to drive, but I think they're safer. This was let's talk about a safe race today with a new speed of 4 miles an hour faster than last year. It proves that these cars can be driven fast but safe, and that racing is safer today than it's ever been because of the modern techniques, the different safety equipment that they have. It really proves it, and we have had a wonderful race here today.
1: Now, tomorrow night before the victory banquet, we have to vote, those of us on the committee, and there are a pretty goodly number on the committee, by the way, officials and press, radio, television, and so on, for the Rookie of the Year. And John DeCamp and I were looking over these names. We have Bruce Walkup as a rookie today, meaning his first 500, Sonny Yates, George Fulmer, Mark Donahue, and Pete Revson. Kind of narrows down to two, doesn't it, John?
5: I think it does, because Walkup got about one lap in. Both Revson and Donahue are excellent candidates, and I certainly wouldn't know which one to vote for, and I'm glad I don't have to. Revson finished in sixth place. Donahue finished in seventh. Revson had his automotive problems early in the race and had to sit out several laps. Donahue had his late in the race and had to sit out several laps. I have recorded four pit stops for Revson. For Donahue, I also have recorded four pit stops. Donahue, incidentally, was driving a four-wheel Lowa, and Revson was driving a Repco Brabham. Revson had done a good job before Brabham got to the track and getting car 95 up to pretty good speed. Then Brabham came and took it over. Revson moved into car 92 and had a little bit of problem qualifying, winding up as the slowest qualifier. So I think Revson should get a lot of consideration for Rookie of the Year with his sixth place finish, driving from that 33rd starting place.
1: Another consideration, though, John, not taking any sides either way, just some more information, is the fact that they based this decision on the man's appearance and ability and performance during the entire month. Now, Donahue qualified fourth, right behind a pretty hot front row, and Revson qualified 33rd. That'll be thrown in the hat to mix up a little bit, too. But I think both the boys, as far as personal character is concerned, which is also another consideration, sportsmanship and attitude, really a toss-up. Two very fine fellas, indeed, and we're lucky to have men of that quality, along with Fulmer, who's a great guy, Sonny Yates, and Bruce Walker. We had five very exemplary rookies. Wouldn't you agree, Len?
2: Yes, I would. A finer crop of rookies. Not too many. We usually will have an average of around seven or eight, and, of course, five is a lot less. I'm just wondering if we've had any late word on Mel Kenyon and Bobby Unser as that third or fourth place finish. Of course, is it still unofficial, or has there been any word on that?
1: Well, everything's unofficial, really, till 8 o'clock tomorrow morning. What do you have, John?
5: Sid, I watched them give the checkered flag to both Kenyon and Unser. They gave the checkered flag to Unser clearly as the third place finisher. Then they gave the checkered flag to Kenyon as the fourth place finisher. I could tell from the numbers, and of course, as you say, it's unofficial until tomorrow, no matter what the order of the checkered flag dropping is. But after Kenyon got the checkered flag, they waved the checkered flag for everybody, so that means, as near as I can figure, that no newcomers will be initiated into the 100-mile-an-hour club after this particular race, because I think all of the drivers in the race of the first four finishers, Andretti, Gurney, Unser, and Kenyon, already were in the 100-mile-an-hour club. There won't be any new initiates after the race today, because the checkered flag dropped and the race was effectively stopped at that point, with Leonard, Revson, Donahue, Foyt, Dixon, Johns, Malloy, Sessions, and Snyder still running.
1: You know, Jim McGee is the co-crew chief mechanic of this car. Clint Brawner has been called chief mechanic for so long with Mario and the rest of that group. Jimmy Bryan, he brought A.J. Foyt here, Eddie Sachs, and many other fine drivers. But Jim McGee is also the co-chief mechanic on the car, and he came here first in 1963, heading for Indianapolis to go racing full-time. After spending 3 weeks in May of 63 here trying to get a chance to help one of the Indy teams, he headed back to Boston. And at 29 years of age, I think Jim McGee's future success is really assured now with his co-win with Clint Brawner today. We'll be back and talk about Clint now in a few minutes, but Luke Walton says he has Bobby Unser, last year's winner, standing by. Come in, Luke.
6: Here we are in Bobby Unser's garage, and there's a crowd of people in here surrounding this very popular driver. Let's see if we can get a few words from Bobby. Bobby, this is as far as we can reach over here. Could you lean over just a little?
10: Yeah.
6: How about this race today, Bobby? Was it any different from last year?
10: Well, I'd say it was. I didn't win it. That's the first big difference I can see right away.
6: You look a little tired after driving the race, Bobby. Were you more tired today than last year?
7: Yes, I'd say I'm probably three or four times as tired as I was last year. My car just didn't handle all day. I had trouble with it. I've had trouble with it all month as far as that goes, and I kept hoping I'd fix it. And it just didn't get fixed. It just doesn't handle properly, and like I say, it just got worse and worse and worse, and pretty soon I had to spend more time at the pits than I was in the racetrack, I thought, for a while.
6: Now, if you had to do all over again starting May,

0: We keep thinking that the four-wheel drive is the answer here. I still believe it. It's just that whatever it is that I can't find is the difference between my car going as fast as it did or my car going a lot faster. That's all.
1: Bobby, would you say that the heat had any effect on your driving today? Was it hot out there?
0: Well, yes, it was hot, but I'm pretty well geared up for that. The heat didn't slow me down or bother me in any way. I think it slowed the race cars down some, but it didn't slow me down personally. The only thing that slowed me down is the car just doesn't handle good. That's just that simple.
1: We're disappointed too, Bobby. A lot of good luck to you in the future.
0: Well, thank you very much.
1: We have been talking with Bobby Unser right in the middle of Bobby Unser's garage, and now back to the tower and Sid.
2: All right, Luke, very, very well done as always. Well, they're already adding today's drivers to the long, exciting history of the 500. Congratulations go once again to another winner, Mario Andretti this time, in his Hawk Ford, equipped with Autolite spark plugs. This moment is the result of months of hard work, of building and testing and rebuilding and testing again, which is one reason why Indy machines can cost $50,000 or more to build. And with so much at stake, every piece of equipment had to come through. Just one failure, and everything would have been wasted. And that's why Mario Andretti and seven of the other finishers chose Autolite spark plugs, like the ones you buy. Now, why Autolite spark plugs in a $50,000 racing machine? Because there are no better plugs, not at any price. Shouldn't this kind of spark plug be in your kind of car? Take a tip from Mario Andretti and other Indy drivers. Ask for Autolite, the only name you need know for spark plugs, batteries, filters, shock absorbers, and complete ignition systems. Well, we got around to Jim McGee, and I want to mention about Clint Brawner here, gentlemen, if we can. National championship wins, 44. Five national championship titles. He had pole positions here, twice with Eddie Sachs and twice with Mario Andretti. And 22 of the national championship wins with Mario. He had a win with, well, wins with Jimmy Bryan in 1954, 56, and 57. And national championships with Mario in 65 and 66. Clint Brawner, you've worked with many mechanics, Len Sutton, has done just about everything right except today, and he did it today, finally. He'd never won the 500 before. Now he did that.
3: Clint is a very sincere person. I believe that he works hard, he works diligently, and he, of course, was wanting this win very badly for himself, for his crew, and, of course, for his driver, Mario Andretti. Always a very dedicated person, and, of course, we're happy for him.
2: John, you passed me this paper. Have we had another change here, another correction on the standings?
4: Yes, yes, we did, Sid. I didn't get a chance to pick out all of the changes, but I noted a couple of them. For instance, the official teletype list you have in your hand shows that Wally Dallenbach finished in 22nd spot instead of 23rd place. And another change, I believe, moved Dennis Holm around a notch or two, or Mike Mosley. I had Mosley in 15th spot as I took it off the pylon unofficially, but this gives Mosley in a different spot. So maybe 13th?
2: That's correct on here. I don't know if it's correct. Well, actually, we're sure, reasonably sure, that Andretti won this race. And the standings verify that fact. Let's stop there. And Gurney came in second, and Unser came in third, okay? Because today they had many difficulties, and I'm sure, not trying to stick the timers and scores, there's some problem that perhaps was far beyond their control. They've done such a fantastic job here, very truly. For every year today, we had some problems in communication, but we trust that you still were with us all day and not overly confused. So now in less than 4.5 hours, we've run the gamut of emotions with you from my happiest moment of each year when I greet you in the morning until now, my saddest when I say goodbye reluctantly. And for all of us here in Indianapolis, I say goodbye till next year. This annual visit on May 30 has made me feel rather a part of your family. And you millions of race fans, to me, are part of mine, although I shall certainly never meet all of you personally. This has been my 22nd visit with you from this, the world's greatest race course. And God willing, we'll spend a quarter of a century together come 1972. For those younger members of our audience who have joined us sometime since the beginning of our traditional broadcast visits with you back in 1948, we're pleased that you're becoming race fans, too, and many of you have been for many years. I consider these fellas who race the bravest of all, the most remarkable of all athletes. We ask you to dial in next year, and let's ride with them once again. You can be sure every man who drove today is already thinking a year ahead to May 1st when the track is open for practice. So the over 300,000 fans are making their way or have made it toward the exit gates, and these acres are a clearing of humanity. This appeared to be our biggest crowd ever. Auto racing is in a real boom. Indianapolis is the hub of the expanding wheel of this sport. Acknowledgements are very much in order again this day. Thanks first to my able producer, Bill Dean, on this his 19th year as my right arm in the booth. To Russ Arnold, chief technical director, and his amazing crew. 18 years at our control panel switcher to all remote points was Johnny Walters. With him today, Elmer Walls and Charles Peebles. Paul Dunahy was here to help us. Russ, Elmer, Charlie, and Paul have taken off their rookie stripes, which they normally put on a new car. And thank you, gentlemen, for a great job. Also, thanks to all the other engineering help all over these grounds. To Turn 1, Mike Ahern, Howdy Bell, Doug Zink, Ron Carroll, Jim Shelton on remote points in the pits. Chuck Marlowe, Luke Walton, and Lou Palmer, who also fought the scene in Victory Lane, for his memory, never failing, Donald Davidson. Chief Statistician, John DeCamp here in the booth. Scorers, Bill Fleetemeyer and Bill Lamb and their staff. Thanks to Ted Harding and Tim and Mike Harding, to John Fugate, another rookie with us this year who came through in fine fashion. We certainly miss our friend Bob Myers hearing us today, who spent 17 years with us prior to a current illness. We hope he's feeling better. Our director, Gil Berry, on this, his, and Madeline's 33rd wedding anniversary. One for each car in the race, right, Gil? And one more, and very important to all of us, racing authority, Len Sutton, whom I trust, now heads back to Portland, Oregon for a cool summer and a snowy, cold winter. Right, Leonard?
3: It's never cold in Portland. Never, it's never. Wonderful weather. Mm. But it will be enjoyable to come back again next year for, I don't know how they can do it, but another great race, one that probably will be even greater than this. Sid, thanks so much for having me with you again this year. We've had a great race.
2: 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Thanks also to the Armed Forces Radio Service for their arrangements in reaching our troops in Vietnam and also every military base in the world. 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Great job today.
3: Thank you, Sid.
2: Appreciate it. Certainly would enjoy hearing from you. Your mail will tell us where you've listened. Just write to Sid Collins, Indianapolis Motor Speedway, Indianapolis, Indiana. Especially, we'd like to hear from you overseas. Just write to me at the Speedway, Indianapolis. This broadcast origination from the Master Control Tower at the Indianapolis Motor Speedway. Now, this final thought for the winner, written by author William Thackeray, certainly applies to Mario Andretti and to Clint Bronner and to Andy Granatelli. And I wrote this a few days ago, so it happens to apply by coincidence. Let the man who must make his fortune remember this. To attack is the only secret. Dare, and the world will yield. Or if it beats you sometimes, dare it again, and it will finally succumb. This final segment was sponsored by Autolite spark plugs, batteries, filters, shock absorbers, and complete ignition systems. 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And by Goodyear, makers of the custom wide tread polyglass tire. If it doesn't say Goodyear, it can't be polyglass. Now, next May 30, this is Sid Collins, wishing you good morning, good afternoon, good evening, depending upon where in the world you are right now. We're here at the Indianapolis Motor Speedway, at the crossroads of America. Bye. 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

0: This is First to the Flag, a chance to catch up with the stars of the NTT IndyCar Series and share their stories, insights, and experiences about their first major open wheel victory. Here's Nick Yeoman.
1: Hello, and thanks for joining us for a special presentation from the IndyCar Radio Network. I'm Nick Yeoman. This is First to the Flag, where we sit down with some of IndyCar's best drivers to take a look back at their first career IndyCar win, with broadcast highlights helping to tell the story. Today on First to the Flag, we look back at June 12, 2021, with the running of the Chevrolet Detroit Grand Prix on Belle Isle. The history of IndyCar racing on the streets of the Motor City dates back to 1988, and drivers like Emerson Fittipaldi, Michael Andretti, and Elio Castroneves would waste little time becoming masters in Michigan, scoring multiple wins in the late 80s, 90s, and early 2000s. In 2013, the IndyCar series decided to try something new by making the Detroit weekend a doubleheader, requiring drivers and cars to survive a pair of races on back-to-back days around the physically demanding streets of Belle Isle. You can't win Detroit if you don't survive Detroit, and nowhere was that more true than in the dramatic Saturday race in 2021. With IndyCar radio anchor Mark Janes on the call, Pato O'Ward and Alexander Rossi brought the field to the green flag.
2: The green flag flies, and this race is underway, and Alexander Rossi takes a peek to the inside of Pato O'Ward, but he's going to have to tuck in behind him. They're still running too wide back to about the first six rows, and now they settle out single file. Pato O'Ward has checked out to about a two-car length advantage as Grosjean and Ed Jones starts to separate as they set up for turn number three. Colton Herta set up shop right there. So O'Ward with about a half a second lead now as they head to turn number five.
3: There are a lot of tire banging further back. Simon Pagenaud is going to pick up a spot around Ryan Hunter-Reay. They are right in front of Scott Dixon. That's around in the ninth and tenth position. But your race leader is Pato O'Ward. He got a good jump, Michael, to start this race. He and Alexander Rossi starting to check out on the field.
4: Pato O'Ward already about a six-car length advantage over Alexander Rossi. Further back, a little battle for that fourth position. Ed Jones on the inside. Colton Herta wanted to take that third position away. So Colton Herta will fall back in line. Check it. That was the battle for that fourth position. Pato O'Ward already through turn number 11. He's got himself a three-car length advantage over Alexander Rossi.
1: The strategy for many of the front runners early in the race was to give up track position and get off the Firestone alternate tires. And in the first seven laps, drivers like O'Ward, Rossi, Colton Herta, and Joseph Newgarden would all make early pit stops, and that was seemingly what triggered the survival aspect of racing in Detroit. First, it was Newgarden's team failing to secure his right rear tire, causing the driver to lose a wheel after a pit exit battle with Herta. A lap later, Belle Isle would reach out and end the day for Ryan Hunter-Reay when the veteran tagged the turn four wall. The most significant incident, however, would involve Swedish driver Felix Rosenqvist on lap 24 when a stuck throttle hurled him into the turn 6 tire barrier with enough force to move to the retaining wall and throw some of the tires up and over the fence. Rosenqvist would take a trip to a local hospital but would survive to race again. The red flag from Rosenqvist's accident would hand the lead over to Will Power, and the strategy seemed in his favor to score his third Detroit win. The only problem is he had a hungry driver right on his heels with an equally good race car in the form of Marcus Ericsson competing in his first season for Chip Ganassi Racing. He's got a nice charge down the back straightaway. Michael, he's going to try to get around Will Power as they head to you in turn seven.
4: He goes to the outside, now looks to the inside. All over the rear wing of Will Power is Marcus Ericsson, hustling that husky chocolate Honda. Here comes Marcus Ericsson, now drops back three car lengths. But boy, he had a handful trying to get around Will Power, was able to get up to that rear wing, lost a couple of positions in this lower portion of the course.
1: Ericsson would pressure Power for more than 30 laps around Belle Isle, but simply could not find the perfect spot to pass the multiple-time IndyCar champion. That was until the moment of the race happened with six laps to go, with a late accident involving Romain Grosjean.
2: Full course caution, the 51 of Romain Grosjean, who was running in the 19th position, and so with six laps to go, Davey Hamilton, what Will Power did not want to happen was a caution to come out onto the course.
5: Yeah, he did not want that, but in all honesty, it's probably going to be about two to three laps to go probably by the time they get this cleaned up. And it is single file restart. I think Will's in the catbird seat. He gets to control the start. It seems like he has a little bit of speed over Ericsson, so I think he'll still be okay. And watching the replay, he just got it. Looks like he locked up the going to red flag it. Interesting. Going to have red flag, guys. So that more laps, but I still think Power is going to be in control.
1: IndyCar would make the decision to red flag the race in an attempt to give race fans an exciting green flag finish. All cars would pull onto pit lane and sit while the safety team cleaned up Grosjean's accident. It gave Ericsson a chance to plan his attack of how he could pull off the pass on Will Power in the closing laps to secure his first IndyCar win. But then fate decided to step in and decide the strategy for him.
2: All the cars have refired. All of the cars except for the leader, Will Power, car number 12. They've got the starter in the rear of that car, Davey, and that car will not fire. There are crew members inside the cockpit with Will Power trying to get that car refired. Ryan Marine, you've got to look at what's going on.
6: Taking a close look, they're pushing that car right now. They've got the starter at the back. They're doing everything in their power to try and get the Verizon 5G Chevrolet started for the leader. And as they do so, the field leaves without Will Power, who is stuck on pit lane. The engine will not refire for the race leader.
1: A roasted ECU would be the downfall for Power during the red flag, but the shocking turn of events seemed to surprise everyone but Ericsson, who admits he had a premonition that something was going to help him win that day.
7: I don't know, it was weird because, you know, when we came in on that red flag, I just felt somehow that this red flag is going to help me win this race. And I thought it was just because I'm going to get an opportunity to sort of attack him on the restart. But then when that happened, it was almost like, all right, that's good. Let's you know, let's do this. Let's win this race. So it was strange. I just knew somehow that this was my day.
2: Let's see if that Husky chocolate stays cool under pressure here as they start to stack up behind him. Pottawa Ward takes a peek to the inside of Takuma Sato. Rinus VK does. An issue for Sato on the restart. He's going to lose a couple of positions. He's going to tumble back to the fourth position as both VK and Ward work their way around Takuma Sato.
3: This is exactly what Marcus Ericsson wanted to see as they battle for second, third, fourth, and for fifth as Simon Pagenaud stuffs it up the inside of the 18 of Ed Jones. They're both going to lose a spot to Graham Rahal and Santino Ferrucci, who's leaning on Simon Pagenaud at the exit of turn number four. Mark, they're banging wheels all over the place.
2: Yep, Santino Ferrucci is going to grab a spot. It looks like also Alexander Rossi is looking to pick up a position. Meanwhile, down the back straightaway, Marcus Ericsson leads Rinus VK to Michael Young.
4: Yeah, three car length advantage for Marcus Ericsson, but that battle is on for second. It's Rinus VK and Pottawa Ward. Rinus VK about to have on Pottawa Ward. He'll wiggle ever so slightly behind Rinus VK, breaking into turn number eight. Marcus Ericsson checking out about five car lengths. That's a great battle. Second, it's right there. Pottawa Ward trying to get around VK.
2: So it's Ericsson, VK, and Pottawa Ward, the top three. Takuma Sato tumbled to fourth. Rahal is fifth. Ferrucci is sixth. Rossi is seventh. Ed Jones is eighth. Scott Dixon is ninth. Simon Pagenaud on that last lap. With all that was going on between turns three and six, Simon Pagenaud lost a couple of positions. Ericsson with the advantage now of 0.4 of a second as they appeared to finally get Will Power's car restarted, but he is mired deep in the field, two laps down in the 19th position. The leader, two laps from victory lane for his first career win in the NTT IndyCar Series, is Marcus Ericsson, leading Rinus VK and Pottawa Ward.
3: It was a great restart, but Ericsson has not gotten away and run away and hid because VK and O'Ward giving chase. They set up for the right-hander of turn number six, Marcus Ericsson, in that red and white car, trying to pull away. He's got about a four-car length advantage over VK. O'Ward's car got a little crossed up as they all head to turn seven.
4: That advantage for Marcus Ericsson has closed. Rinus VK has about a six-car length disadvantage to Marcus Ericsson. Again, Pottawa Ward tries to stuff it into turn number eight and get underneath the rear wing there of Rinus VK. Two car lengths back is Pottawa Ward, but the leader, Marcus Ericsson, four car lengths through 11.
2: Yeah, and Ericsson is starting to stretch it out a little bit. He's gotten it up to 9/10 of a second, but the battle is for the second position between the young guns, Rinus VK and Pottawa Ward. Pottawa Ward is right there in the tire tracks of Rinus VK, waiting for him to make the smallest of error as they head back to the start-finish line and they see the white flag. One lap to go for Marcus Ericsson, trying to get to victory lane. The lead 7/10 of a second. Seeing how the podium shakes out. The front three have all but checked out now. Ericsson, VK, and O'Ward setting up for turn number four.
3: It is the 37th career IndyCar start for Marcus Ericsson. He's seen teammates Scott Dixon and Alex Palou both go to victory lane already this season, and the advantage looks to be growing a bit through turn number five. The advantage is four car lengths over Rinus VK. Back to the right for the final time in through turn number six as he'll jump on the accelerator. Michael, it looks good. Marcus Ericsson pulling away here on the final lap.
4: He finished as the runner-up last year, a seventh car length advantage over Rinus VK. The leader, Marcus Ericsson, the unassuming Swede, trying to get his first NTT IndyCar Series win. Meanwhile, that battle for second, it continues on. Rinus VK with a half car length advantage over Pato O'Ward, but here comes Marcus Ericsson through 11 for the final time.
2: Marcus Ericsson competed in Formula One for five seasons with Sauber from 2015 to 2018. A lot of folks were very, very surprised when he made the decision to come to the NTT IndyCar Series. It's been a slow and steady climb to prominence for Marcus Ericsson. Quint Checker's out, and for the first time in his NTT IndyCar Series career, he will go to victory lane at Belle Isle. Rinus VK finishes second. Pato O'Ward is third. Takuma Sato was fourth. And Graham Rahal completes the top five. How about another first-time winner in the NTT IndyCar Series?
6: It is a very happy victory lane for the Husky Chocolate Chip Ganassi Racing Team. Marcus Ericsson, you are an NTT IndyCar Series race winner. Congratulations.
8: Yeah, thank you. That sounds pretty good to me.
6: It does indeed, and it happened in what has to be described as some very strange circumstances when the team told you to go, to pass Will Power because he couldn't get his car started. What went through your mind?
8: Yeah, I mean, I thought for once, you know, I've been here for now, it's my third year, and it's been a lot of bad luck. I don't want to blame bad luck, but it's been not a lot of good luck, let's put it that way. And then I think today what happened was, you know, it was just my day, I think. And obviously I feel sorry for Will. He did a tremendous job there, and, you know, he deserved to be up there. You know, I wanted to fight it out with him for the win in the end there, but still, I'll take it. You know, I won the race, and we won the race, and it was a team effort, and I'm so happy.
6: You had a successful career in Formula One, but there your ability to win is limited by who you drive for. You came to IndyCar to win races, to show your talent, and now you've done it. It was a big celebration when you got out of that car. What were your emotions when you finally got to celebrate jumping out and joining your team?
8: You know, 10 years since I won a race. You know, it's a very long time. Like I say, F1 is tough because if you're not in the right team, you don't have really the chance to win. And that was me for 5 years. I came over here to IndyCar with that fire to try and win again. And I worked really hard. And I've had people believe in me, both in the team, but also back home, you know, supporting me and believing in me. And to get to victory lane just means a lot.
6: How are you going to celebrate tonight when you've got to do it all over again tomorrow?
8: I don't know. I'll just soak this in and celebrate today. And then, you know, if we get one, why don't go for two?
1: Ericsson would not be done winning in 2021 as he'd score career win number two just a few weeks later in the inaugural Music City Grand Prix in Nashville. And as for win number three, that would come with a bottle of milk as the sneaky Swede would streak his way into racing immortality, winning the 106th running of the Indianapolis 500. But every driver remembers their first win, and Detroit will remain special to Marcus Ericsson for years to come.
7: Yeah, I think the first thing was that we had a really strong package that day, you know, a good race car, and I always felt comfortable in Detroit. I had my first podium in the IndyCar Series in Detroit in 19, so I always feel good there. I think that particular race, you know, we had some good strategy calls from the pit wall, and I was doing some good overtakes when it was crucial for the race, and then sort of put ourselves in a position to fight for the win. And then in the end, with the red flag and Will's problem, you know, we got the opportunity and we took it. So it was a very special day, you know, a day I will always remember. You know, that first win is always super, super special and important. So yeah, it's something I have always with me.
3: Prior to the red flag, I went back and watched it. Your pace was strong. I mean, you were right there hanging with Will, and he's, I mean, one of the best in the business on some of those street courses.
7: Yeah, for sure. I think me and Will was the class of the field that day, and we were pulling away by a long way, you know. So we were definitely, the class of the field that day. And I felt like I had more pace than Will, but obviously it's difficult to overtake, and I was just falling in his gearbox trying to, you know, pressure him and see if he was going to do any mistakes. And then, you know, the red flag came, and I was really pumped to get an opportunity to try and overtake him on the restart. And then, unfortunately, he had this issue. But still, you know, we were there to take that opportunity and grab it with both hands.
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6: May 26, 1997, and for only the third time in history, we'll try to run the entire 500-mile race on a second day. Yesterday, heavy rain postponed this event until today, Memorial Day. This annual renewal of speed and bravery brings today blank pages, rules, cars, engines, chassis are all new, 12 veterans and 13 rookies set to go. Regardless of what day this event is run on, it remains the greatest spectacle in racing. And so for the second time in 1997, we say it's race day in Indianapolis.

0: live from the world's greatest race course, the Indianapolis Motor Speedway. Coverage of the 81st running of the Indianapolis 500 is brought to you by Brewery Fresh Budweiser, who reminds you that fresh beer tastes better. By Pennzoil, formulated for today's harsh stop-and-go driving conditions. Stop. Go. Pennzoil. By Goodyear, number one in racing, number one in tires. By Aurora by Oldsmobile, the official pace car of the Indy Racing League. 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
1: For the 81st time, the Indianapolis Motor Speedway has come alive on this Memorial Day to allow race drivers to fulfill their ultimate goal in life, to compete at the world's greatest race course. At the end of the endurance by man and machine lies Victory Lane, by actual measurement just a few hundred feet below us in front of the Master Control Tower. But by accomplishment, a distance that very few have ever achieved in a lifetime. Only one of the 35 competitors in today's race will gain admittance to that important piece of real estate. The car must be tuned by a master mechanic to run perfectly. The driver must be tuned mentally to master the track and the competition. The skill, daring, and spirit against hazardous odds will gain the victory. But that comes later. In the interim, I and 12 other broadcasters located around the race course will paint you the word pictures of the color, the drama, and the excitement of this speed classic, which has no equal. Today we beam the sounds of the 500 to millions of listeners around the world, more than 500 radio stations in these United States. The Armed Forces Radio Network and LaCie Shortwave Broadcasting are carrying our words and descriptions. The race will sound different than it has in several years. Gone are the turbocharged engines, replaced by the normally aspirated 4-liter engines from Oldsmobile and Nissan. This is the Indianapolis 500 as you've never seen or heard it before. We greet you from the Indianapolis Motor Speedway for the second time here in 1997. Yesterday was a washout. The weather today, well, it's still cloudy here in Indianapolis. There was sunshine earlier today. However, the clouds have moved in once again, and the weather forecast is for a chance of rain, but not until later this afternoon. The track is dry here in Indianapolis, and we have every reason to believe that this race will get started on time at about 54 minutes from right now. Clouds and much cooler weather than yesterday. In fact, it's rather windy here at the Speedway, but thousands of race fans are going to their seats, and we should have a start to this 81st running of the 500 within the hour. As I mentioned, we have new chassis and new engines this year here at the Indianapolis Motor Speedway and part of the Indy Racing League. The chassis come from Dallara of Italy and G-Force of Great Britain, and the engines from Oldsmobile Aurora and Nissan Infiniti. Let's go for our first interview down to the pit area and Vince Welsh.
2: Standing here with Frank Hansowitz, who oversaw the development and production of the Nissan Infiniti engine, and those gentlemen and those engines almost in the spotlight as much as the drivers today. Frank, a huge day in the history of Nissan Motorsports at the Indianapolis 500.
3: It sure is. It's a very, very big day for us. When we announced 15 months ago that we were coming here, we said at that time that we had the greatest respect for the facility, the place, the significance of the event, and we've maintained that all along, and I think in the last month we've even learned to respect this place more.
2: Six cars carrying the Infiniti power today. The one thing for Infiniti has been the duration. People believe that is a motor that can hang around for 500 miles, and at this race, that may be the key.
3: When we got into development of this thing and started actually running them, and everybody on both camps had a little bit of reliability problems, we identified that reliability had to be the first key. And that's what we worked very hard on. And so far this month, the reliability of the Infiniti engine has looked very good.
2: Any new developments as we look ahead to the start of the race at 11 o'clock surrounding the engine?
3: No, we've kind of set a course, and it's always important to have a business plan or a game plan in this sort of situation. And when we came here and we ran that, basically everybody has run the 209 to 211 pace with the Nissan Infiniti engine, and we feel that's a good race pace, so we're running them just like we did in practice, just like we did in qualifying, and in practice after everybody qualified.
2: Frank Hansowitz oversaw the development and production of the Nissan Infiniti, maybe the biggest day in the history of Nissan Motorsports today at the Indianapolis 500.
1: Thank you, Vince. We're very delighted to have on the broadcast today a man who is viewing his 50th Indianapolis 500. He's the publisher and editor emeritus of National Speed Sport News. He'll be working the pit area and reporting occasionally. We say good morning to Chris Economaki.
4: Well, thank you very much, Bob, for the kind words. I'm down here on the start-finish line with Tony George. The man has worked so hard to get the Indy Racing League off the ground. Tony, I see your associates are all smiles. Bill Donaldson, Executive Director Lee O'Mell, your Director Kerry Agagini, and John Cooper. This must be a big day for you.
5: Well, everyone's worked very hard, and we're very excited that we're going to get this race in today. I think a lot of people came from all over the country yesterday, and, you know, everyone shared in the disappointment of being washed out until today, but I guess everything happens for a reason. We're not quite sure what the reason is, but we're going to have a great day today.
4: It's been a lot of work, I know, Tony. What's the last 24 hours been like for you?
5: It's really been pretty relaxed. You know, we were able to, you know, decide early on that the day was going to end 1 o'clock yesterday, and we just prepared for today, and you know, that just entailed trying to get things cleaned up and get everyone out of here safely and get ready for them to return today. But, you know, everybody got home early yesterday, got some rest, and we're back out here at 3:30 this morning to do it again.
4: And the victory dinner's on our schedule tonight, huh?
5: Yeah, there's no rain date for the banquet halls downtown, so we're going to try and get it all in today.
4: Well, let's hope you keep smiling all day. Thank you, Tony George. A little word before I go back to the booth. Steve Kinzer's out there by his car, and suited up in his pit crew is none other than Ted Johnson, the founder of the World of Outlaws and the man who runs that sprint car circuit, which Kinzer has dominated for so many years. Back to you, Bob.
6: Thank you very much, Rich. Well, Mike King has caught up with the guy who will lead them to the green flag after Johnny Rutherford brings the pace car off the racetrack, Ari Leyendijk, our pole sitter for the 1997 race. Mike?
7: Bob, this is a unique scene back here. Scott Goodyear, of course, Ari's teammate, stretching in the background here in the garage area while Ari sits having low-level electronic impulses being used to relax him here prior to the race. So they've already done the right foot and now working on the forehead and the hands that will grasp that steering wheel today during this event. Ari, 12 previous events here. How do they change for you each year?
8: They don't really change much. It's as exciting every year to get ready for the start of the race. And, you know, the butterflies are going a little bit as usual. It's just some tension, some adrenaline going, and just kind of thinking the stars through, and you know, going to do the best job we can today to bring the field down safely and have a good couple of first laps without any incidents.
7: You, of course, going through this ritual now to get yourself relaxed. What else do you do to get yourself mentally in a state of mind to run 500 miles?
8: Well, I try to talk to as little people as I possible as I can, because you know, people always they mean well, but they do tend to get on your nerves a little bit just before the race. So other than that, no particular rituals, just trying to relax. Basically, that's what I'm trying to do.
7: Well, Bob, on that cue, we do not want to get on this man's nerves any more than we already have, so we're going to grab get out of the garage area. Ari Leyendijk will start on the pole today.
6: And we appreciate him taking a few minutes out to talk with us before the green flag drops. The weather here at the Indianapolis Motor Speedway remains cloudy, but it's dry, and the green flag should be about 49 minutes away. Today's broadcast of the 81st Indianapolis 500 is being heard around the world via the Armed Forces Radio Network and the LaCie Broadcasting Network, and around the U.S. on over 500 stations, including WDRC in Hartford, Connecticut, WTEM in Washington, D.C., WSPZ in Tuscaloosa, Alabama, and WDFN in Detroit, Michigan. When I was growing up in eastern Indiana, those who competed here at Indianapolis were my heroes. Later, when I became acquainted with some of them, Troy Ruttman moved to the top of my chart. Less than a week ago, Troy, who once won this race in 1952, died after a battle with cancer. His death came 4 weeks before he was to be honored in his hometown of Moreland, Oklahoma. His win here at Indy was just one of the highlights in his storied career. Donald Davidson, who will be with us again here in the booth on race day, documents the career of Troy Ruttman.
9: 1952 Indianapolis 500 winner, 1951 Midwest Sprint Car Champion, two-time Pacific Coast Sprint Car Champion, URA West Coast Midget Car Titleist, and two-time CRA Champion in West Coast Hot Rods, Troy Ruttman was all of these and more between the ages of 17 and 22. He drove in the 1949 Indianapolis 500 and climbed as high as fourth at 110 laps using an altered birth certificate because he was really only 19. He finished second to Jimmy Bryan in the 1957 Race of Two Worlds at Monza in Italy. He competed in the Daytona 500 and at Riverside, California, and in the 12 Hours of Sebring. He drove a 250F Maserati in the 1958 French Grand Prix at Reims and finished 10th. He led the 500 in 1957 and 1960 and 1961. Then in 1962, he climbed all the way from 30th to 2nd, only to drop out, as in all of these years, because of mechanical trouble. He competed in the 500 for the 12th time in 1964 and shortly thereafter announced his retirement. He said it was time to step aside and make way for the younger drivers. He had raced for 20 years and was still only 34. He was a massive, gangling man who literally vibrated. He was easygoing, fun-loving, unfailingly generous, and simply possessed a phenomenal talent for handling a race car. Troy Ruttman was a true hero.
6: Funeral services for Troy Ruttman will be held tomorrow in Moreland, Oklahoma. Well, a former resident of Central Indiana and a former USAC Open Wheel Champion racked up another win last night and early this morning in the Coca-Cola 600 NASCAR Winston Cup race. Doug Rice has a report on NASCAR's longest event.
10: Thanks a lot, Bob. NASCAR a little bit luckier yesterday than the IRL in getting their race in. The Coca-Cola 600 started late, and it went long, and when it was all over, a very familiar face was back in victory lane. Jeff Gordon had scored his fifth Winston Cup victory of the season. The race was cut short by almost 100 miles simply because of the lateness of the hour. It was almost 1 o'clock in the east when the checkered flag finally fell for Jeff Gordon.
11: Well, I think when that rain came, that really came to us. The track came to us. I knew right on the first lap, I was like, man, this is a totally different track than it was. It was real slick before, and it tightened up, and that's what we needed. We were a little bit loose before, and it seemed like the longer I run, the higher I had to go down there in 3 and 4. I got pretty close to that wall a couple times. I said, I better back it off here just a little bit, but I was running real hard to catch Rusty. He ran a great race, and he's tough to catch at a place like this, and so this is a great night for the Rainbow Warriors and everybody on this DuPont Automotive Finisher Chevrolet. I'm just in shock right now. I cannot believe that we actually pulled this thing off.
10: Five laps from halfway, the rains came and delayed the action for nearly 3 hours. But when they got back under the green, Jeff Gordon once again proved that he's got the muscle to get it done. He passed Rusty Wallace with less than 15 laps to go and steadily pulled away from the field to grab his second victory in the Coca-Cola 600. Rusty Wallace was second, followed by Mark Martin. Then it was Bill Elliott and Jeff Burton. The rest of the top 10, Bobby Labonte, Dale Earnhardt, Terry Labonte, Morgan Shepherd, and Ricky Rudd. The point spread, it's very small. Only 6 points now separate the leader, Terry Labonte, from second place, Jeff Gordon. The Charlotte Motor Speedway will not remain quiet for very long, for on July 26th, the drivers and the cars of the Indy Racing League will visit to race under the lights here on Saturday night. From the Charlotte Motor Speedway, I'm Doug Rice.
6: And we look forward to broadcasting that event here on the Indianapolis Motor Speedway Radio Network. Well, Robbie Gordon, of course, was in that race, but yesterday's rainout here means that John Andretti remains the only driver to compete in the Indy 500 and the Coca-Cola 600 in the same day. Let's find out how Robbie is feeling this morning as we go once again to Vince Welsh.
12: Well, Robbie, how are you feeling today after an eventful day yesterday?
13: We've got a lot of confidence in the engine now. These guys have got a lot of experience building these engines. The key's going to be to run 500 miles. You know, if we get a lap down, we just got to remember not to worry about it, and we'll go racing them at the end. We got a really good team here with the Coors team, and the guys have really worked hard all month. And I know it's been frustrating for all of them, but maybe today we can prove ourselves.
12: I know yesterday you wanted to run both events in the same day. Obviously, the rain here prohibited you from doing that, but you did run at Charlotte. Physically, how do you feel?
13: Physically, I'm great. I feel like I haven't run a race yet. So, the guys gave me a real good car last night. We knew the rain was coming and we had to go. We got a little messed up there. But, the key here is to be around at the end and run 500 miles and, not make any mistakes in the pits. And hopefully the Coors team can do that.
12: Yesterday, when it looked like we may be staring at a 101-lap event at the Indianapolis 500, today the weather seems as though we're going to be able to go the distance. Do you change your approach at all?
13: Well, I think if you're going to race for 100 laps, it'd be a 250-mile sprint race. 500-mile race is like running the Baja 1000. I mean, it's tough. And there's so many things and so many variables change consistently. You just got to really use your head here.
12: Best of luck.
13: Thank you.
12: Robbie Gordon.
6: And Robbie Gordon among the many drivers now getting set for this 500 miles of Indianapolis. And the green flag is about 40 minutes away. Earlier this month during qualifying, Ari Lyandeye captured the pole position for today's race. He collected $100,000 from PPG, and his crew chief, Skip Fall, collected $10,000 from True Value Hardware Stores, sponsors of the True Value Pole Winning Chief Mechanics Award. PPG is also awarding each starter in today's race a cash award of $15,000 and a starter's ring to commemorate their start in the 97 Indy 500. Since 1983, PPG has awarded over $5 million in prize money to the drivers in the Indianapolis 500. The defending champion of this race is Buddy Lazier. He's with Vince Welsh.
2: Well, Buddy Lazier just said, haven't we done this before? And indeed we have. Yesterday, Buddy and I were sharing an umbrella. Thankfully, it's a lot different situation today, Buddy. How do you feel differently mentally as we stand here with better conditions?
14: Yeah, I feel, you know, I think it was a real letdown and you relaxed, but now it's time to get pumped up again and get ready to go. And all the adrenaline's flowing. It's a cool day, which is going to actually be good for our race car. And it's great to see all the fans out here. I mean, it looks like and feels like Sunday.
2: You mentioned the cooler temperatures, and this is a condition that we ran in for the majority of the month. Does that give teams an advantage today, you believe?
14: I think that allows them to have a good handle on you know, what the condition, yeah. The barometric pressure, temperature, air density has a lot to do with the setups on an aerodynamic or on a ground effects race car. So it makes a difference for sure.
2: Best of luck, Buddy. Buddy Lazier, the defending Indianapolis 500 champion, and we go up the road to Mike King.
7: Tony Stewart will start in the middle of row number one. You just made a statement that the wind has changed and you don't like it. Why is that?
15: Well, it's not that I don't like it. Just we tested with it the opposite direction that it is. So all you really have to do is just treat the ends like, you know, treat one and two like it's three and four and three and four like it's one and two. So it's nothing major. I mean, it's nothing I'm uncomfortable with.
7: During practice, during carb day, you had a situation with the helmet that made you kind of uncomfortable. You've got two helmets out here. Has that been resolved?
15: Well, we think so. I told Larry, I go, if this thing bounces around the first session, just tape me in the car and tape it to where it won't rattle. So I'm not real worried about it. I think we got that problem solved.
7: Lastly, you come here this year as a veteran, last year as a rookie. How different are the nerves as far as getting set for this thing?
15: Well, I'm not so sure after just 1 year here that you're a veteran, but I'm more calm today than I was yesterday, and I was calmer yesterday than I was last year here by far. So I feel pretty relaxed today, really. I had a good night's sleep last night and, you know, woke up this morning feeling good, and I'm just ready to go race.
7: And drove right into the track this morning, no problem.
15: Took 7 minutes. Didn't take long at all.
7: There you go. So Tony Stewart looking relaxed, feeling relaxed down here in his pit area, just minutes away from climbing into the car. Let's go to Chuck Marlowe.
16: Down here about 125 yards from the entrance to turn number one, and leading the cars down for the green flag is three-time Indianapolis 500 winner Johnny Rutherford. Johnny, anything different this year than in years past?
17: I think probably the fact that we're going to stay with the cars until we come out of turn four, and then I will make a dash to the pit opening and come through the opening, and that's about it. We want to try to get us a picture postcard start. You know, we think these guys are plenty capable. So with the new engines and the new cars, I think we're going to see a great start.
16: You were on the communication system just a few minutes ago. To whom do you talk, and what do you talk about, and what are you looking for?
17: Well, we're talking to control, which is high above the grandstand, on top of the grandstand, on the front straightaway, just past the start finish line. And they have a television system and the view that they can see what's going on, and so we're getting information from them as we go out there, and we'll do a step up in speed on the pace lap, bring them down the back straightaway at about probably 85, 90 miles an hour, and then we will increase to 100 miles an hour across the short chute in the north end, and then coming through turn four, I will up the speed to about 110 miles an hour and bring them off of the corner in perfect formation, we're hoping, and give them the racetrack to go racing on.
16: John, we hope for a very slow and safe start, and we look for you up in the booth after the race is going.
17: Looking forward to it.
16: Thank you, John, very much. Up to Bob in the booth.
6: Three-time winner Johnny Rutherford will be here in the booth with his expert commentary after he finishes the all-important job of driving the pace car. We've heard from all of our pit reporters except one. Let's introduce you now to Mark Janes, who's standing by with Davey Hamilton.
18: A guy who has worn many, many hats this month. In addition to qualifying, you've also helped set up the car for Paul Durant, helped get him a job here with the Foyt team. It's been an interesting month for you. For you as a driver in your car, been pretty solid so far.
19: Yeah, it really has. AJ Foyt Power Team car has been fabulous all month long. We've had no problems whatsoever. And they had a tough on the Conseco cars, but we have Scott Sharp. He'll be back with us soon. We got Paul Durant, Billy Boat in those cars. They'll be tough today as well. And, you know, I feel real good. We're here in the middle of the third row, so we're towards the front of this thing. And, you know, the strategy is just hang on all day, and hopefully we have something for them at the end.
18: What does it do to you mentally when you prepare yourself to get going yesterday and then have to put it off a day?
19: Well, it was a tough day yesterday, just waiting around and hoping it wasn't going to rain. You get suited up, come out here. But, you know, I'm fired up today. I'm ready to go. I just kind of put that all behind me, and it's just today's like the real race day to me. So it's I'm excited. Time to get going.
18: Good, safe race. Best of luck to you today.
19: Thank you very much.
18: A.B. Hamilton.
6: One of the 35 starters in this year's race. Of course, two were added in order that the field might contain the fastest 33 qualifiers, plus the two that were guaranteed spots due to IRL rules. That 25-8 rule, so-called, has been scrapped for 1998 and beyond. Howdy Bill and I will be back in a moment to run down the starting lineup and tell you how to score the 81st Indy 500.
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6: Now, stay tuned for the greatest spectacle in racing. We congratulate the Estridge Companies of Indianapolis, sponsors of the number 77 car driven by Stephen Gregoire, for their generous contribution to the Pleasant Run Children's Home of Indianapolis. That charitable contribution is based on Stefan's finish today. We know that you still like to keep charts of who's running where during the running of this Indianapolis 500-mile race, and Howdy Bell is here to tell you how to score this race, and then I'll have the lineup. Howdy?
24: Thanks, Bob, and good morning, everybody. It's really quite simple. All you need to do is write down the left side of your sheet of paper the numbers 1 through 35, representing the 35 positions. Then at the top of your piece of paper, write down 20 lap intervals. That is 20, 40, 60, 80, 100, and up to 200. I will give you every 20 laps the position, the car number, and the driver's name. Now, because we must go through the standings quickly, you may want to write down only the car number and not worry about writing out the driver's name. Then at the end of the broadcast, you can go back and chart the progress of each driver. Now, we will also give you the average speed at those intervals and also the record speed at the end of each 20-lap interval. And by drawing up your scoring chart in this manner, you'll have a complete tracking of all 35 drivers in today's race. And let's have a good one, Bob.
6: And here is the starting lineup with car number and driver, hometown, and car sponsor. On the pole in car number 5, Ari Leyendijk from Scottsdale, Arizona. In the way for Sprint PCS Miller Lite, G-Force Aurora. Middle of the front row, Tony Stewart, car number 2 from Indianapolis. In the Glidden Menard Special, a G-Force Aurora. Outside the front row, Vincenzo Sospiri. Car number 8, he is from Monte Carlo, Monaco, in the Old Navy, Scandia, Royal Purple, Alta XL, that is a Dallara Aurora. In the second row, car number 3, Robbie Buell from Miami, Florida, in the Quaker State Special, a G-Force Aurora. In the middle of the second row, Scott Goodyear, car number 6, from Toronto, Ontario, in the Nortel, Sprint PCS, Quebecor Printing, G-Force Aurora. Outside row number 2, Jim Guthrie, car number 27. He's from Albuquerque, New Mexico. It's the Jacuzzi Blueprint Racing Dallara Aurora. The third row, car number 52, Jeff Ward from San Juan Capistrano, California, in the First Plus Team Cheever G-Force Aurora. Middle of the third row, car 14, Davey Hamilton from Boise, Idaho, in the A.J. Foyt Power Team Racing G-Force Aurora. Outside the third row, Eliseo Salazar from Santiago, Chile, car number 7, the Copec Crystal Scandia Dallara Aurora. In the fourth row, car number 91, defending champion Buddy Lazier from Vail, Colorado, in the Delta Faucet Montana Himmelgarn Racing Dallara Infinity. Middle of that row, Eddie Cheever, car 51, Tampa, Florida, the first plus team Cheever G-Force Aurora. Outside the fourth row, Robbie Gordon, car 42, from Cornelius, North Carolina, in the Coors Light G-Force Aurora. The fifth row, Stefan Gregoire, car 77, Vittel, France, the Chastain Motorsports G-Force Aurora. Middle of the fifth row, Afonso Giafone, car 17, Sao Paulo, Brazil is the hometown. The General Motors of Brazil, Chitwood Dallara Aurora is the car name. Outside the fifth row, Kenny Breck, car number 4. He's from Karlstad, Sweden in the Monsoon Gallus Racing G-Force Aurora. In the sixth row, inside car 12, Buzz Calkins from Denver, Colorado in the Bradley Food Mart's G-Force Aurora. Middle of the sixth row, it's Dr. Jack Miller from Carmel, Indiana, a dentist. His car number is 40, and the sponsorship is AMS Crest Racing. It's a Dallara Infiniti. Outside the sixth row, Mike Groff, car number 10. He's from Pasadena, California, the Jonathan Birds Cafeteria, Visionaire Bryant, G-Force Infiniti. The seventh row, inside, car number 21, Roberto Guerrero from San Juan Capistrano, California, in the Pennzoil Pagan Racing Dallara Infiniti. Middle of the seventh row, Steve Kinzer, car number 44. He's from Bloomington, Indiana, in the One Call Menards Quaker State Dallara Aurora. Outside the seventh row, Robbie Groff, car number 30. He's from Atlanta, Georgia, in the Alfa Laval Team Losi McCormick Motorsports G-Force Aurora. Row number 8, inside, Billy Boat, car number 11. He's from Phoenix, Arizona, in the Conseco A.J. Foyt Enterprises Dallara Aurora. Middle of the 8th row, Sam Schmidt, car 16, Las Vegas, Nevada, in the Hope prepaid fuel car Dallara Aurora. And the outside of the 8th row, Billy Rowe, car number 50, from Gilbert, Arizona, in the Sega Progressive Electronics Euro International Dallara Aurora. In the ninth row, on the inside, is Mark Dismore in car number 28. He's from Greenfield, Indiana, in the Kelly Automotive Group, Mechanics Laundry, Bombardier, Granger, Dallara Aurora. Middle of row number 9, it's car number 18, Tice Carlson from Indianapolis in the Klipsch, Tenemic Overhead Door Pile V-Line Earls, Dallara Aurora. Outside the ninth row, Marco Greco, car number 22. He's from Sao Paulo, Brazil, in the Sideplay International Scandia Alta XL, Dallara Aurora. In the 10th row, inside, car 54, Dennis Vitolo from Fort Lauderdale, Florida, in the Smith-Kline Beecham Kroger Beck Motorsports Dallara Infiniti. In the middle of the 10th row, it's Fermin Velez from Barcelona, Spain, car number 33, the Old Navy Scandia Royal Purple Alta XL, a Dallara Aurora. On the outside of the 10th row, it's Greg Ray from Plano, Texas. The car number is 97, the Tobacco-Free Kids Dallara Aurora. Row number 11, on the inside, car 34, Alessandro Zampedri from Monte Carlo, Monaco, in the MyJack Scandia Dallara Aurora. In the middle of row number 11, Claude Bourbonnais, car number 72. He is from Quebec, Canada, in the Blueprint Racing Dallara Aurora. On the outside of the 11th row, car number 1, Paul Durant from Manteca, California, in the Conseco A.J. Foyt Racing G-Force Aurora. In row number 12, Lynn St. James on the inside in car number 90, the Daytona Beach, Florida resident in the Lifetime TV Synergy Dallara Infiniti. And the final starter in 35th position is Johnny Unzer in car number 9. He's from Sun Valley, Idaho in the Lifetime TV Synergy Dallara Infiniti. The average speed for the 35-car field this year was 212.286 miles an hour. Last year, the 33-car average was 227.807. The difference is 15.521 miles an hour, and that is the largest drop from one year to another in Speedway history. Out on the racetrack, all 35 cars have been gridded, and there is a lot of milling around on the straightaways. There are fewer dignitaries and fewer bands here than there were yesterday. As a matter of fact, the Purdue University band has always been here on what is supposed to be race day, as it was yesterday. However, the Purdue University band is not here today, but the color guard is. And in just a few minutes from now, we will begin the opening ceremonies of this Indianapolis 500-mile race, the national anthem, and it all culminates, of course, with the command to start engines and the green flag about 23 minutes from right now.
24: This is the second time that we have tried to get this race in here in 1997, and it's very impressive to look out over the grandstand and see that although not all the seats are filled, I would say that we were at least 90% capacity, as we're just a few minutes now away from the opening ceremonies. And Donald Davidson is here in the booth once again.
0: Thanks, Bob. A couple of notes. I don't know why this just occurred to me just a few moments ago. The last time we had a race with the entire field being unturbocharged engines would be 1962, I think. Other than that, there was whenever there was a Novi in, then you've got a supercharger or a turbocharger. In terms of the rookies, there's 13 in the lineup this year. There were 17 in the lineup last year. And there's a stat that came to my attention after the race, which I wish I had known on race day. With 17 rookies in last year's field, do you know how many rows were comprised entirely of rookies?
24: I know the answer, but I'll...
0: It's amazing.
24: None,
0: the,
24: right?
0: The answer is none, and I never would have guessed that. And this year with 13, so that means that we've had 30 new drivers in the last 2 years. There is one row comprised all of rookies this year, but that stat I found was astounding from a year ago.
24: Well, we now approach the time when we will, along with everyone else, pause for just a few minutes to honor our country and remember those who have fought for the freedom we enjoy and those who have given their lives in that cause. In a moment, we'll join the Speedway Public Address System for the ceremonies. The voices you will hear will be those of Tom Carnegie, Dave Calabro, and Jim Phillippe. One voice that is not here this year is John Totten. We miss his presence here at the Speedway and wish him a speedy recovery, and we hope that he is back with us next year and many years to come. Many consider what you are about to hear the most emotional moments in all of sports. We'll hear the national anthem, the invocation, taps, back home again in Indiana, and then the command, which will be given this year by Mary Hulman George, the chairman of the board of the Indianapolis Motor Speedway. We also will be thinking about Mary Fendrick Hulman, who has given the command for the past several years. Health will not permit her to be with us here today, but we will be thinking of her and also congratulate her on being inducted into the Speedway's Hall of Fame along with Gordon Johncock. Let's now join the Speedway Public Address System.
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0: Eva. God bless you all. Yeah. Have a great race. Thank you.
1: Good go. Good go.
2: Florence Henderson singing the national anthem. She is a very good friend of the Holman George family and always is here on race day and does a great job singing the national anthem, but I think she would probably be here as a race fan if she didn't have a specific duty to do. She's a delightful person, and it's always good.
3: Ladies
2: to
3: and gentlemen,
2: Florence
3: would you
2: Henderson
3: please remain standing for the invocation to be delivered this morning by the very Reverend Joseph Shadle, Vicar General of the Archdiocese of Indianapolis.
4: God of grace and holiness, we invoke your presence upon this greatest spectacle in racing, the 81st Indianapolis 500-mile race. We come as peoples of the world, of many religious traditions, from east and west, north and south, from other continents, countries, and our own home. With the Holman George family, unite the hearts of the hundreds of thousands gathered here and of those millions who join us around the world. Lord, we ask a special blessing for Mary Holman and the many unsung people who contribute to this great spectacle. This Memorial Day, we offer thanks for the courageous service of our country's fallen ones who gave their lives that we might enjoy freedom. Protect these skilled drivers, their mechanics and crews. Keep them and us safe. For our drivers, we pray, quick minds, hands, and cars. For all gathered here, we pray safe travel home. And Lord, for our skies, we pray, at least for a while, no more rain. And for all, we pray, Godspeed.
2: Here at the Indianapolis Motor Speedway, we await now the playing of taps, which will be followed by back home again in Indiana. Then the balloons will be released from an area behind the master control tower here at the Indianapolis Motor Speedway. And then the final word before we get started, the command to start engines. Everyone here at the Indianapolis Motor Speedway is standing. The crews are gathered around their cars. The drivers are in their cars already. They have gotten on their helmets. They are positioning themselves and tightening in. And many say it is at this moment that the driver has been waiting for, the chance to get away from all of the news media and the hustle and the bustle, to be alone with himself in the race car. That's when he is most comfortable. That's what he has worked all month toward. Skies remain very cloudy here in Indianapolis. The breeze coming from the east, cooling things considerably from yesterday when it was quite warm. And of course, those cool temperatures could have an effect on the race cars. We remember several years ago when it was very cool on race day.
5: We ask you to remain standing.
2: And we had several accidents. Let's hope we don't have those today.
5: On this Memorial Weekend, we pause here in a moment of silence to pay homage to those individuals who have given their lives unselfishly and unafraid to make it possible for us to witness, as free men and women, the world's greatest sporting event. We also pay homage to those men and women who have given their lives unselfishly and without fear to make racing the world's most spectacular spectator sport.

friend Jim Neighbors is unable to be with us in person. However, Jim hopes you will enjoy his recorded presentation of a Speedway tradition. Jim Neighbors, and back home again in Indiana.

0: balloons have been released from the area behind the control tower, and because the wind is in the east, they're blowing right toward the main grandstand across the racetrack, and they didn't reach much altitude, and a lot of them are going directly into the grandstands located on the far side of the track.
1: Bob, we're always looking for something new at the Indianapolis Motor Speedway. Here's another first. This has never happened before quite like this.
0: There are lots of balloons, as a matter of fact, that hardly gained altitude at all, and they are on the racetrack. So this may take a few moments at least to get them off of the racing surface itself. But on the other hand, several thousand did float away over the grandstand and are now headed toward the west. They were yellow, purple, and black in color this year. And now we await the command to start engines.
2: We are just a few moments away now from hearing those famous words. Certainly an emotional time for all of us as we wait the start of the 81st running of this event. And the time has arrived. And here to give those famous words is Chairman of the Board of the Indianapolis Motor Speedway, Mrs. Mary Hulman George.
3: Ladies and gentlemen, start your engines.
4: And that brisk command sends the field of 33 plus 2 and 1997.
0: The roar from 35 normally aspirated engines goes up along the main straightaway here at the Indianapolis Motor Speedway. And in just a few moments, the pace cars will pull away with the 35 starters behind. We have two ceremonial cars and then the actual pace car, which is being driven here at the start of the race, not for the restarts, but during the start of the race by three-time Indianapolis 500 winner, Johnny Rutherford, who will then make his way up here to the booth. It is a cool day. We can't emphasize that too much. And as I was saying a little bit earlier, we remember back in 1992 when it was extremely cool here at the 500, and there were several accidents that were blamed on the fact that a lot of drivers just did not get enough heat in their tires when there was a restart and so on. So we hope that today the drivers will take special note of that, and we won't have any accidents at all, for that matter. When the cars are started, the crew chiefs raise their hand, and when everybody has raised his hand down the line, then the cars begin to move, and they are right now. The two ceremonial cars pull away, and then Johnny Rutherford. There goes the front row. The second row is being pushed off. Car on the outside of the second row did not get away. That would be Jim Guthrie. Everybody else moving past Jim Guthrie to the inside of the racetrack. Guthrie's car is out by the wall. This is an unfortunate. There it goes. A little bit of smoke from the engine, but it is fired. And as we look down up toward the north end of the racetrack, it would appear that everyone is rolling. Everyone is rolling. 35 starters underway. The start of the 500 moments from now.

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The new ultra-high-performance Goodyear Eagle F1.

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1: The Aurora. 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The Aurora V8. 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
4: The field comes down the main straightaway. Johnny Rutherford has them under control. The front row of Lyon-Dyke and Stewart and Sospiri. Drivers warming up their tires. Now let's introduce you to our turn reporters. In corner number one, we say good morning to Jerry Baker.
5: Good morning, Bob. Very chilly, very windy, and about to get very loud down here in the first turn. As usual, we're hanging below the upper grandstand where the wind is whistling at 20 to 30 miles per hour out of the east. We can see the entire main straightaway as the field gathers in front of us right here. We'll check the entire number one turn. We'll take you through the short chute. This is going to be a terrific day, finally, Bob.
4: In turn number two, Ken Double.
6: My position has changed from the top of the turn two suites. I'm more in the middle of the turn. I have a perfect view to my left down the short straightaway, and then through the turn, and then as I look to my right, I see the turn two suites and a clear shot down the main straightaway, the back straightaway, I should say, as we see this field moving slowly through this parade lap.
4: And the car is just now moving off of corner number two, at least the front row. It is pretty spread out at this time. We hope they get bunched up a little bit better. In any case, they're headed toward turn number three, and here's Gary Lee.
7: Well, Bob, good morning. My apology for my chattering teeth. It is cold, a brisk breeze, and we are so high above the turn, we had to get permission from the FAA to be up here. But what a view. As they come into view now, tiny specks off the second turn. We focus now into the banking of turn three, and off to our right, they'll negotiate that short chute into turn four. The fans have returned. We're ready to go racing. Now back to the tower and Bob Jenkins.
4: All right, now through the short chute, the pace car moves, and they come into the view of Bob Lamy, who'll be reporting from turn number four. Bob?
8: Well, good morning, Bob, and good morning, everybody. A great seat, maybe the best in the house. We've got the wind blowing right in our face, and we can see back to our left. The North Short Chute, the car is coming out of there right now, the pace car with Johnny Rutherford and Ari Lyon-Dyke on the inside and Tony Stewart, Vincenzo Sospiri, they come in front of us right now. We've got a great crowd on hand. We're ready for the start of the race, Bob.
4: The field once again remains spread out at this point. The front row is in perfect formation. This concludes the second parade lap, and now the pace begins to pick up. Johnny Rutherford has moved up from 70 to 75 miles an hour. When he comes down here the next time, hopefully we will get the green flag and the race will be underway. They're in front of you, Jerry Baker.
5: Ari Lyon-Dyke is on the pole, his 13th race. He settled on the pole back in 1993, won it in 90, Tony Stewart. And now Vincenzo Sospiri, the rookie, dived clear down to the inside of the track. Now we'll apparently get back in line. Robbie Buell, Scott Goodyear, Jim Guthrie, who won in Phoenix, second row. Then Warren, Hamilton, Salazar, Lazier, Cheever, and Gordon. They've all gone by me. And Ken, you've got them in front of you in the second quarter.
6: All right, in row four, you've got, again, Lazier inside, Cheever in the middle, Robbie Gordon on the outside. Row five, Stefan Gregoire on the inside. Alfonso Giafone, the rookie, next to Kenny Breck, the other rookie. Inside row six, Buzz Calkins with the driving dentist, Dr. Jack Miller in the middle of six, and Mike Croft on the outside of six. Inside seven, Roberto Guerrero, hoping this is a lucky 13, with Steve Kinzer in the middle, and Robbie Groff right behind his brother Mike on the outside of seven. Row eight, Billy Boat on the inside, driving for A.J. Foyt, with Sam Schmidt in the middle, and Billy Rowe on the outside. Gary Lee.
7: Enter turn three, row nine, Mark Dismore, Tice Carlson, Marco Greco, the 10th row, Dennis Vitolo, Fermin Valles, and Greg Ray across the north chute to Bob Lamy.
8: In row 11, Alessandro Zampedri on the inside, Claude Bourbonnais in the middle, Paul Durant on the outside. Then it's Lynn St. James and Johnny Unser in that last row. They're forming up very well, coming through four. Here, now we got a spin in four. Spin in four, we've got a car into the wall, and actually two cars into the wall. And that happened just coming off the parade lap. Alfonso Giafone is one of them. Kenny Breck is the other. Two rookies into the wall in turn four on the parade lap. The other's car is getting by easily. And now the safety vehicle's out. Giafone and Breck into the wall. Giafone signaling, I believe, that he's all right. Breck climbing out of his car as well. The safety vehicles are there. Breck is out of his car. And Giafone out, and Gregoire, Stefan Gregoire, may also be involved as well. But on the parade lap coming through in turn four, Giafone, I believe, was the first to get a little squirrely. He gets into the wall, and Breck in with him. So, Bob, we've got two in the wall, and Gregoire, and also Dennis Vitolo coming into the pits at this point. But the safety crew's out just in front of him, and both drivers out of the car. Bob Jenkins.
4: Well, we saw Dennis Vitolo moving very slowly on the second parade lap, and we wondered if he was going to be able to catch up with the field and start in his assigned position. Let's go to Mike King with a follow-up down in the pits.
8: Rick Gallus is down here. Rick, any idea what happened?
9: No, just Kenny just said he was okay. He didn't say what happened, but he was okay, so I don't know any more than you do.
8: Okay, so Rick Gallus still waiting to find out exactly what happened to his rookie driver, Kenny Breck.
4: Again, the drivers involved are Alfonso Giafone, Stefan Gregoire, and Kenny Breck. Two of the drivers are rookies. Everybody is okay. All three drivers, as a matter of fact, are talking with each other. They are out of their cars. They are conversing with each other. And so the start of this race is going to be delayed somewhat. There is quite a bit of debris up in the fourth turn area, scattered by the cars when they did hit the wall. But again, the good news is that the drivers are okay. Dennis Vitolo is in the pit area, and so he too is having trouble here before the drop of the green flag. We pause 10 seconds for station identification. This is the Indianapolis Motor Speedway Radio Network. This is Bob Jenkins back in the Master Control Tower at the Indianapolis Motor Speedway. The field comes down before us once again. However, they are in single file formation. We have had a crash on the pace lap. No green has come out yet. Alfonso Giafone, Stefan Gregoire, and Kenny Breck, the rookie from Sweden, involved in this incident. And Breck, quite honestly, was one of those who many thought would do quite well here at the Speedway this year because he has put in a tremendous number of laps in the practice during the month. But apparently, it's all over for him as his car and those of Gregoire and of Alfonso Giafone are rather severely damaged. Donald Davidson, what about the history of this thing?
10: Well, I'm still working on that, Bob. 1957 comes to mind where two cars were involved in an accident while they were lining up for the start. And what we've got to do is to sort out the a few that happened after the green flag had been displayed, but we're trying to think of the ones that that took place before that happened. And it does happen to the best of them. Tom Sneva, sure. 1986 is one that comes to mind. Roberto Guerrero on the pole in 1992. 1970, Jim Malloy outside the third row, coming around for what would have been the green flag. A suspension part snapped, spun him across the in front of the rest of the field. Nobody touched him, and in fact the race was red flagged at that point and delayed for about 15 minutes. There's probably more. We've had accidents right at the start, but the green flag was being displayed when that happened, and we're just simply concentrating on the moment with accidents that have taken place during one of the three pace laps itself, theirself.
4: And let's go back up to turn four and Bob Lamy.
8: Well, Bob, we've got some oil dry being applied now coming down from the wall all the way down into the infield grass. And it is very cold and very windy. We'll see that something will wind up, you know, being a problem. The wind here and the green track is a problem as well. But we've right now got the three cars up against the wall, the safety vehicles out on the track, and all the other cars going along in the warm-up lane. And again, whether the green track or the wind had anything to do with it, we'll find out later.
4: Well, it's interesting. We have lost the entire fifth row because Stephen Gregoire was on the inside of that row, Giafone in the middle, and Kenny Breck on the outside. So we're going to start this race without the three members of row number five.
10: Another one, too, was 1982, arguably. They had come out of the fourth turn and were heading for the green flag when an accident took place involving Kevin Cogan. Perhaps a mechanical failure caused him to veer into A.J. Foyt. Several other cars were involved, and it was red flagged at that point. Now, I don't remember the last time where we actually... Well, when Roberto Guerrero spun off, I think they were. It was necessary to send them around on one more lap, so they did four pace laps. But to actually come down and start with the yellow and run several laps under the yellow, that's the first time I remember that happening here.
4: Marco Greco has visited his pit. Dennis Vitolo is still in his. Mark James, what's going on down there?
11: They are working on the throttle linkage on the car. They say that's what the problem was. Talking to a couple of members of the crew, they say that they haven't seen anything in terms of an oil leak. So, again, throttle linkage is the problem they're working on in Dennis Vitolo's pit. Now let's go to Vince Welch.
12: Standing down in the Chastain Motorsports pits, of course, the team of Stephen Gregoire, and I'm told that Alfonso Giafone told his crew that Kenny Breck came down and made contact on the right side of Giafone's car, thus pushing him down into the track, and evidently that was the start of the incident. As there's been some discussion as to whether Dennis Vitolo's car may have been spraying some oil, but we heard that they did report back that there was smoke coming from the back of Vitolo's car prior to the incident, so we don't know whether he had laid some liquid or fluid down on the course leading up to the incident.
4: And we now have another car that is stopped on the backstretch. We believe that to be Robbie Groff in car number 30. That car is sitting down toward the inside of the racetrack about midway down the backstretch. So we don't know what's happening with Robbie Groff. Well, we're off to a rather auspicious start here, Johnny Rutherford, who has made the climb up the steps and joined us in the booth. You're right. You did your job.
13: Well, I did, and I thought we had a pretty good-looking start. We had the rookie in the outside of the front row that we had some doubt about. He never had done that before, and so it was, you know, a little concern there. But I looked back, and it would look like it was pretty good. Of course, Stewart was lagging back, and I don't know what the problems were back in the pack. I just got here, and what happened?
4: We don't know, to be honest with you. It involved all three members of the fifth row. Gregoire, Alfonso Giafone, and Kenny Breck. We do not know. There has not been a replay on our video monitor here to indicate what might have happened. But as you can see, we've got some badly damaged race cars and some debris up in that area of the racetrack. But the good news is that all three drivers are okay. Let's go to Mike King.
8: Well, certainly tensions are running high down here in the Gallus pit area. Rick Gallus talking with members of his crew. What they're trying to figure out is how badly the car of Kenny Breck is damaged. They know that Kenny is okay, but they don't know how badly the car is damaged. And since we have not taken the green flag, they are still trying to find out if they can make repairs to the car, get it back out onto the track, and try to take the green flag here. So Rick Gallus has dispatched about half of his crew back with, oh, geez, an entire cart load of spare parts back to, he does not know yet, literally, how bad the car was damaged and has not been able to get a report from his driver, Kenny Breck. So they still hope to be able to get back out in this race.
4: Well, we see it on the hook right now, and it doesn't appear to be badly damaged, certainly not like those of Giafone and Gregoire, but I don't know whether or not it's going to be able to race here today. The cleanup is continuing down in the pit area, and now we have another car moving into the pits. That is the defending champion, Buddy Lazier, and he has come in simply, I believe, to top off the tanks. Now, the race has not started. These laps are not counting, and when they get the debris cleaned up in turn number four, they will go back to their three-abreast formation lineup. The Indy 500 has not started yet because of a crash up at the north end of the racetrack involving Alfonso Giafone, Stephen Gregoire, and Kenny Breck. Several cars have come in to top off their fuel. Sam Schmidt's car is smoking or was smoking badly. He's now in the pits, and they're taking the engine cover off of that car. Let's go to Chuck Marlowe.
14: I'm down here in the hospital area. Dr. Bach has stepped back inside, but just stepping out just a moment ago is Alessandro Giafone. Yes, Alfonso Giafone. I'm sorry, sir. How are you? What actually happened up there?
15: I really don't know. I would like to have a look at the tape. What happens is we were starting the formation for the start of the race, 3x3, And I was in the middle of Stefan and Kenny Brack, and I just ran out of space. Squeezed between the. I would like to have to see the tape first.
14: Okay, all right, that's fine. That's sufficient for me. Okay. I'm glad you're okay.
15: Yeah, I'm a little bit disappointed, that's all.
14: Thank you very much. Let's go to Vince.
12: Well, the day for Sam Schmidt has come to a premature end. He's popped the engine, and a lot of unhappy faces here in the Hope pit area, but Sam Schmidt has blown an engine. He will be done for the day. Buddy Lazier, of course, made an earlier stop. They just topped off the fuel and sent him back out. Let's go back to Chuck Marlow.
14: I'm with Stefan Gregoire. Gregoire, where were you? What happened? And obviously, you're okay. We're glad to see that.
16: So, in fact, immediately after the crash, I've been asking to everybody, I mean, the other drivers, I said, what happened? Because I didn't know. You know, I felt someone touching my back. And then my car went straight to the wall, you know. But I guess something happened between Alfonso and Kenny Brack, you know. And maybe Kenny Brack went too low and... Alfonso didn't have room enough to stay on the middle, you know, but I don't know. I was just on the bottom of the track. Someone touched me, and I went straight to the wall, you know. That's a big shame.
14: All right. Yes, it is. And, Stefan, we're glad that you're all right. Thank you very much. Back to the tower.
4: All right. I believe we have five cars that will not be restarting. Robbie Groff, he was disabled on the backstretch, and we heard Sam Schmidt also apparently is going to not be able to start this race. Well, let's pick him up as we do on the regular pace lap, because we hopefully will go green this time. Out to turn two, and Ken.
8: And indeed, they are smoothly through turn two. And at this point in time, the field looks good. Everybody lined up pretty well behind the pace car as they head down the backstretch toward Gary Lee.
7: Well, this should serve as a warning because, again, we have a very cold racetrack. The drivers have to bring the tire temperature up. It's a very green racetrack. All the rubber that accumulated over practice and carburation on Thursday washed away because of rain yesterday and overnight. The front row right now moves into turn three. Everybody on their feet. They're lining up three by three. The second row in good shape. But there's the third row, the fourth row. They go across the north chute and head to Bob Lamy in turn four.
8: Well, they come through that north shore chute. The pace car brings them down toward four. Ari Leyendijk is low. Right in the middle is Tony Stewart. Vincenzo Suspiri just to the outside. And we are headed for the start-finish line. Bob Jenkins to call the start of the 81st Indianapolis 500.
4: Pace car is off. Pace picks up. Here they come down to the line. Green flag is out. The 81st 500 is underway. Here's Jerry Baker.
5: Ari Leyendijk will take the lead. Tony Stewart drops to the inside. Vincenzo Suspiri is in the fourth spot. Robbie Buell drops into the number four position. Right behind Suspiri. We'll watch the field get through. The last car coming through is car number nine of Johnny Unser. They are now safely through the first quarter. They are heading toward turn three in Gary Lee.
7: Halfway down the backstretch, we look back to mid-pack. They're running two and three wide, but here is your leader in turn three, Ari Leyendijk, about 8 to 10 car lengths back to Tony Stewart. Then it's Suspiri. Then it's Robbie Buell as they go across that north chute. Your leader once again, but closing from second is Stewart.
4: Off of the fourth corner they come. It's Ari Leyendijk with the lead, but Tony Stewart challenges on the inside at the line. Tony Stewart grabs the lead. Also a good battle for third position as Robbie Buell puts the pressure on Vincenzo Suspiri. They're over in turn two.
8: Coming through the south chute, Tony Stewart has the lead on Ari Leyendijk. It is now a lead of about 60 yards as the field comes smoothly through two. Stewart headed now down the back stretch toward three, and everybody pretty much single file as they head now toward Bob Lamy and four. Well, as they head through the north chute with Tony Stewart still leading, Robbie Groff back out on the track as well, trailing the field, but Stewart brings him through turn four. He has a relatively comfortable lead over Ari Leyendijk. Then it's Robbie Buell, and then it's Vincenzo Suspiri as they come through four. All safe.
4: And Robbie Buell has moved into third place. Then it's Suspiri and Robbie Gordon making a move in one for fourth.
5: He will get the number four spot as he works his way around the number eight car. And Vincenzo Suspiri. Now he closes up onto the number two position. There is Brother Kenny.
8: And indeed, things only through two. Single file with Stewart still leading. But I'll tell you what, once this thing got started, a great run, Gary Lee.
7: Once again, it's Tony Stewart, Ari Leyendijk about eight car lengths back. Then the Team Menards driver, Buell, runs in that third spot across the north chute, and closing in fourth is Robbie Gordon.
8: And Tony Stewart has the lead through four. Lyondyke closing, so is Buell, and so is Robbie Gordon and the others. All safely again through turn four.
4: Single file formation at the line. They remain in the same order as they again head for turn one.
5: And Ari Lyondyke took a look down to the inside, thought better of it. There's a real battle for the third spot now, and it's over in the second corner. Kent, can you see it?
8: It's Gordon and Buell, and Gordon got very close and then backed off. So still Stewart leading the field, but there is some big-time racing right behind. Gary Lee.
7: They run a single file down the backstretch. Ari Lyondyke closes in just a bit. Now a gap between third and fourth as Buell starts to close in and perhaps set up a battle for second place.
8: Tony Stewart leads him through four. Then it's Lyondyke. Then it's Buell. Then it's Robbie Gordon and Jim Guthrie and Scott Goodyear right behind him.
4: And at the line, it is still Tony Stewart as the field begins to get strung out just a little bit. And the Indianapolis 500 is finally underway for the 81st time. Let's go to Mark James in the pit area.
17: The day is over for Alessandro Zampedri. They had a problem this morning with the O-ring on the fueler. They got that repaired, and he radioed into the crew and said he had a problem when he lost power and the timing chain broke on the car. His day is done.
4: So four laps have been completed, and the leader is Tony Stewart. Back at the Indianapolis Motor Speedway, Ari Lyondyke led almost all of the first lap, but at the line, Tony Stewart was in the lead. And for the second year in a row, he led lap one of the Indy 500. He led the first 31 laps in last year's race, 44 total before being sidelined after 82 circuits. He continues to hang on to the lead. Bad news for Jim Guthrie. Here's Vince Welch.
12: Well, Jim Guthrie is losing fluids. He's come in and complaining of his oil temperature being up. And right now, he wanted to take off, and his crew had to tell him no. They've got the rear cowling off, and now they're starting to get ready and put the cowling back on. But it's a very long stop for Jim Guthrie, and they've just told him to turn it off. It looks as though Guthrie's day may have ended prematurely as well.
4: And we also have a report from the north end of the racetrack. Bob Lamy, do I hear that four-letter word in your voice?
8: You sure do. It is misting, if not raining, at the moment. Not hard, Bob, but there is moisture in the air.
4: And it doesn't take much, Johnny Rutherford, for these lightweight cars to have a problem when the track gets wet.
13: And you know, the situation with the moisture, we've dealt with it yesterday trying to get the race started, and we're nearly ready, and then it rained again. So you just can't run in the rain. The tires are smooth. They just don't afford much traction when it's wet.
4: And we look at the National Weather Service radar, and I don't want to tell you what I see on it because it indicates that there may be some showers moving into the area. Well, we've now completed nine laps. Turn four, Bob Lamy.
8: Yeah, we got Claude Bourbonnais, the car 72, still right in front of you, Bob. Smoking coming through four. Smoking pretty bad, should be right in front of you.
4: And that is the third member of the Blueprint Racing team to drop out of this race in the first nine laps. Jim Guthrie was just in. Claude Bourbonnais has the problem now. And, of course, earlier their third driver had a problem. And so the caution flag comes out here at the Indianapolis Motor Speedway, really for the first time. That incident that we had prior to the start of the race, of course, will not count in terms of caution flags. And so this is the first caution, and it is for Claude Bourbonnais, who has apparently let go an engine. Let's go to Chris Economaki down in the pit area.
18: We canvassed some of the crews here and surprisingly found out there's no concerns about fuel because of all of those extra laps run prior to the green flag being dropped. The fuel allotment here, 280 gallons for the race, the same as it was in the years of turbocharged engines, which were far thirstier than these non-turbocharged engines. So Mike Devon, the USAC technical chief, said there's no concern about fuel is enough in the cars for everybody, so that's one worry they don't have. Now the worry, of course, is rain.
4: Yeah, that is one question that I had a few minutes ago regarding the fuel. I'm glad you got that answered. Let's go to Vince Welch.
12: It is sprinkling here on the front straight, but the main moisture is coming out of the back end of Jim Guthrie's car. Jim, of course, the winner in Phoenix, very upset. He was pounding his fists on the steering wheel, but the rear cowling is off, and there are major problems with Jim Guthrie's car. He is still in the monocoque, but it is an incredibly long stop, and bad news for Guthrie and Team Blueprint.
4: So Guthrie, Schmidt, and Bourbonnais all have problems. Of course, Jim Guthrie was the winner of the race at Phoenix, and he came here with a little bit momentum, but obviously it's not going to work out for him.
13: Well, it's really not. You know, and it's unfortunate, but they had problems and didn't get to run on Carburation Day. Their engines weren't prepared. They weren't ready yet. They brought them in. They gave them a little special run on Saturday prior to the event, Saturday, and gave them a few laps to make sure everything was dry. And that's unfortunate for the team blueprint. They've worked hard. Of course, Jim Guthrie won the race in Phoenix, kind of a Cinderella story. So it's really sad for the team that all three cars are now out of the running.
4: We know that their lead driver, Jim Guthrie, lost an engine on the dyno Wednesday night before Carburation Day. And then Sam Schmidt told me on Friday that they lost his on the dyno on Thursday night. So it has been an engine plagued a problem for that Blueprint Racing team. Donald Davidson?
10: Bob, we were looking back in the pack to watch some of the spectacular moves forward. Robbie Gordon started 12th and has been running 4th for many, many laps. Perhaps a surprise is Billy Rowe, a rookie, started 24th. He's running 13th, and we believe that he's the second highest running rookie at the moment. So Speary is 5th, and in fact, Rowe would be the third highest rookie because he's one behind Steve Kinzer, who's running 12th at the moment.
4: We did notice Billy Rowe moving up in the field as they came down the straightaway a few times. We noticed he did go around Roberto Guerrero. Let's go to turn one and Jerry Baker.
19: One of the reasons the yellow was still out, Bob, when Bourbonneau brought his car to the end of the main straightaway, where the cars can come in or go out of the pit area down here, he dumped a bunch of oil, and they are now down putting some of the quick dry down and trying to get that straightened away. Now, it's not really in the way of the exit lane, but it's probably not more than 5 or 10 feet away. So they're just taking no chances, and that's part of the delay right now.
4: Under caution for the first time here in Indianapolis, Chuck Marlowe has a report.
14: Well, I'm back at the hospital area, obviously having been busy before the start of the race. It seems like that the track itself is sitting in a donut of this weather. The wind is blowing out of the east, and the rain that we're feeling back here, very light, very mild, nonetheless is blowing from the east. So we should be encompassed in this weather and just have to sit and wait.
4: The BorgWarner Trophy, we noticed, is being covered up to protect it from the rain. But we're going to stay under this yellow condition for a while. We're not going to go red. It has not rained hard enough to wet the track down to the point where the drivers could not compete on it if the rain were to stop immediately.
13: Well, that's true. And we certainly hate that this happens, but there's nothing you can do about the weather. We've seen it here before in many years. In fact, I was the first driver to ever get to walk into Lane because of the rain. The shortest 500 in history. That's not a pleasant thought of mine, but still I got to walk into Victory Lane, I guess, and that's what it's all about.
4: But still, when you're referred to as a three-time winner, nobody really cares how
13: that's
4: many
13: right.
4: You
13: I
4: went.
13: Don't. I hope nobody else does.
4: Tony Stewart is the leader of this race under caution because of a blown engine on the car of Claude Bourbonnais. 13 laps complete at the Indianapolis 500. We are under caution because of a blown engine and because there is some moisture in the air, some raindrops falling very lightly over the speedway. Mike King down in the pit area.
8: Bob, the rain has become more steady, even though the skies are beginning to brighten down here. We have to wonder, and this is a question that perhaps Johnny Rutherford could address. John, we have to wonder if we do have a red flag situation with the engines we've already lost. What now is the fear for these guys who are out there? They have their temperature levels up, having to stop these cars, and their levels once again dropping and having to restart the cars and get back underway. Is it obviously a major concern there for these guys?
13: Well, I think it always is because of just what you said, the situation of having a hot engine and bringing it in and having it cool down while it sets fairly quickly in this cool air today. So it could be a problem, but that's something we won't know until they line them up and restart them.
4: Let's go to turn number four. What's going on up there, Bob?
8: Well, in the last couple of laps, Bob Jenkins, we've seen Jim Guthrie, the car 27 we thought might be out, back on the track, run a lap, and then go back into the pit area. So they're checking something, but at the moment he's been out, now back in the pits again.
4: Indeed he is. He's going to his pit, which is down near the south end of the racetrack. And so although the race may be over for Jim Guthrie, he certainly is having his problems. Venture down there in his pit.
12: Well, he had a baffle problem, lost all his water, so they had to repressurize and then fill back up. And as you said, he is back in again. And as the rain is starting to come down harder and harder, they're removing the rear cowling again. So evidently they did not get the problem completely fixed. Initially, he was complaining because the oil pressure was too high, so it's been a rough day for the winner at Phoenix here at the Indianapolis 500.
4: And it's also been a rough day for these race fans who have come out to brave the weather yesterday and came back today, and I'll be doggone if it didn't rain it again. Boy, about 2 hours ago, just before we went on the air, the sun was shining brightly. There was blue sky overhead, and the forecast was really good. Only about a 40% chance of rain, but they said that was probably going to come later this afternoon. Well, it's here.
13: It's here, yes. And, you know, it's one thing can be said, that rain gear is certainly colorful across in the grandstand from us, all different colors and hues and umbrellas and everything coming out. So that part of it may be kind of nice to look at, but we certainly hate to see the rain because everyone has worked very hard. These fans have struggled through one day of rain out, so we want to see it get in for them.
4: We understand that if it continues to rain at the pace that it is now, that in another couple of laps they may bring the field in. Tony Stewart draws alongside the pace car now to talk to Don Bailey, the driver of the pace car, obviously saying something as to the condition of the racetrack. Gary Lee in turn number three.
7: Well, normally we're doing this broadcast for millions of listeners around the world, but we'd like to talk to the great race fans that have gathered here for this second attempt to run the 81st running of the event. Hang on to your papers because it is so breezy. And over here in three, we're seeing lots of papers on the racetrack. And obviously the wind is very brisk, blowing from the east. So when you finish that hot dog, kind of hang on the paper and maybe stick it in your pocket because those paper wrappers can actually get into the race car and cause the car to overheat. So Johnny obviously could address that issue.
13: Yes, that is one thing, and I noticed it on the parade and pace lap, a lot of paper up in turn three, and it is something that's unfortunate, but with the wind blowing like it is, it pulls paper out of the grandstand and onto the track, and it could be detrimental to the cars because a piece of that paper gets in and gets flat over the front of a radiator, it overheats in a hurry, and your day is done.
4: Well, now at the end of 15 laps, the red flag has been displayed, and the race is going to be stopped because of rain. Chris Economaki down in front of us near the starting line.
18: You know, you introduced Johnny Rutherford as a pace car driver. Well, the pace car is out there doing a great job running around. And behind the wheel is perhaps the mystery man of this raceway, Don Bailey, who takes over the wheel of the pace car once the ceremonial laps and the start of the race is behind it. Bailey has been driving the pace car in the actual race itself for I don't know how many years. He probably has more miles on this racetrack than any active racing driver and is a skilled driver of the pace car and has done a great job. And he also, when he's not at the wheel of the pace car, he takes care of the pace car and all the attendant vehicles that the supplier of the pace car provides the track. We see a lot of white Oldsmobile Auroras all over the grounds here. All of those fall under the aegis of Don Bailey right now driving around the track in that Aurora pace car.
4: Well, as a matter of fact, he is headed toward you, Chris, because the pace car and the entire field behind it is coming down pit road, and the race has been stopped because of rain.
13: You see the windshield wipers on the pace car, so that's an ominous
4: yes, it is.
13: Sight there that it means we're going to be setting for a little while.
4: Well, a reminder to all Indy 500 Radio Network listeners, tune in here on these same stations Saturday, June 7th at 7:30 Eastern Time. That's 7:30 p.m. for live coverage of the True Value 500 from the new Texas Motor Speedway in Fort Worth. 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Well, the field coming down, Steve Kinzer in front of us. There's the number 50 car of Billy Rowe, Mark Dismore, Roberto Guerrero. As the race has been stopped, these cars will stop in single-file formation here on pit road. And the track is beginning to get a very dark appearance to it, indicating that it is wet. And it takes quite a while, of course, to dry this speedway. Now, don't get me wrong. We're not in any way near what we were yesterday when a huge rainstorm moved over and wetted the track to the point that we just couldn't run yesterday. But at the moment, the shade of the track is turning a dark gray, indicating that it is getting wet. Here's Vince Welsh once again in Tony Stewart's pit.
12: Tony, the race has stopped. Obviously, the conditions wet out there. But tell us about the start of the race and the problems that were going on out there.
20: Well, Ari's playing his games that he's learned in the past couple of years. He's trying to, you know, on at least on our cup, the racetrack for him, and then squeezing when myself go over to the right as far as we can. I mean, it's pretty disappointing. I'm lap in the first turn, and to start playing games like that that going on.
0: What about the...
19: Well, obviously, Mike's equipment is not working at its maximum down there talking to Tony Stewart, so we'll try to get those problems corrected. As the pit crews run to each individual car to talk with their driver and try to get a determination on how the car is working right now.
13: You know, Bob, I know firsthand what this is like because this is what, up here I get to see what it looked like in 76 when I won. We stopped the race just in this same manner with the cars lined up. Nose to tail down the front pit area, and now they're covering them up, getting the covers out, and we sat under the cover for a while, and then we decided it was going to be too wet to try to race for a little bit. They did get the track dried. We got back in, strapped in, ready to go, nearly ready for gentlemen, restart your engines, and the bottom fell out again, and they called it. And as I said earlier, that's when I walked into victory lane. Betty and I got to do that, and it was a little different, and we'll take it.
19: The sky just does not look like it did yesterday when it rained virtually all day, and I just can't help but think that this is a light shower that's going to pass over, and the track is going to be dried quickly, and we will be able to get back into racing before too long. In the meantime, I would imagine the Speedway would send out the safety trucks to circle the track and try to get it dry just as quickly as possible. Here's Mike King down in the pit area.
21: Yeah, Roberto Guerrero sits here right now. We look up on the pylon. Roberto, you run in 15th place. You're the highest running Infiniti right now. How is the motor so far?
22: Everything is running fine, you know, as expected. Everything very smoothly. We just, you know, just doing the best we can, and the chassis is working well, so everything is good so far.
21: A hairy start there with that fifth row being taken out. How close did you come to being involved in that?
22: Well, it just happened right in front of me, but thank goodness it all stayed to the right, so, you know, I didn't really have a problem.
21: So Roberto Guerrero says the car and engine working well here. The Pagan Racing team, of course, they've already moved up. It looks like nine positions on the track. They currently run in 15th place. Let's go to Vince Welch.
12: Ari Leyendijk still in the Monocoque. Ari, it was certainly a hairy start there at the beginning. A lot of dicing between you and Stewart. Did it go off as you had hoped?
20: It went good. I got a call from our spotter that somebody blew an engine at four, so I took it really easy there, you know, because I'm the first one to arrive there, so I took it quite a bit easier that enabled Tony to pass me, and then we just pulled away together, and my car is working very good for me right now, so really no problems, you know, that's just the beginning of the race, and I just kind of followed Tony around.
12: How does the weather and the stoppage in the race change the strategy?
20: Well, right now, it's kind of hard to say because we've only completed a handful of laps, and it's a long way before midway, you know, 101 laps, so it looks like it's going to clear up, so we're just going to resume.
12: Thank you. Ari Leyendijk, currently second behind Tony Stewart.
19: And now the cars are being taken to their individual pit locations. They came in single file and stopped according to how they were running. Now they're being taken back to their individual pit stalls. And we'll take a break with more of the 81st running of the Indianapolis 500. Indy, Indianapolis 500, Indy 500, and Brickyard 400 are trademarks owned and licensed by the Indianapolis Motor Speedway Corporation. Any rebroadcast, reproduction, or use of information and description contained in this broadcast without the written consent of the Indianapolis Motor Speedway Radio Network is prohibited. 15 laps have been completed. We are under a red because of rain. Let's check in with our four turn reporters, beginning in turn one with Jerry Baker.
23: All right, thank you, Bob. At the moment, there are 17 trucks out there. There are wreckers and there are safety trucks, and they have now lined up to cover as much of the racing surface as they can and try to get up some of that water, suck it up out of the ground. It is not so bad. Now, I'm the only guy out here under a roof. To give you an indicator of how strong this wind is from the east, a few moments ago, I couldn't figure where the rain was coming from. Well, what it's doing is literally blowing it so hard that it's almost coming horizontally into where our broadcast vantage point is. And just for the record, Bob Jenkins in the tower, it is not getting any warmer. And it is windy as all get out here right now, my friend.
1: Well, I sympathize with
23: you
1: guys because it's nice and warm here in the booth and dry. It wasn't yesterday when we had that deluge of rain because it started leaking in here, but right now we're warm and dry, JR.
2: Yes, we are, and it's a dirty job, and somebody's got to do it out there, I guess.
1: How about you, Ken Double, over in two?
3: Well, there's no question. I am reminded as a youngster growing up in Chicago, my dad had season tickets for Bears football when they still played at Wrigley Field. And we'd sit and face that wind off the lake, and it's breezy, and it reminds me of those days as I sit high atop turn two. But I would think to a certain degree the breeze will be an aid in getting the track dry once we get rid of what I'm feeling right now, a really pretty light drops, not really what I'd call a rain. It's barely a sprinkle at this point in time. And that wind, Bob Jenkins, might help dry this surface even more quickly and get this thing back to racing.
1: Yeah, but those football games were in December and January. It's May, and it's supposed to be warm.
2: Right. Why didn't you buy tickets on the other side of the stadium so the wind would be at your back?
1: That's right.
3: That was my dad's season.
1: How about Gary Lee out in turn three?
6: Bob, I feel like a guinea pig in the study of chirogenics. I'm half frozen already. My son Sean and I are employing an umbrella, not for protection from rain, but we have it actually behind us as a block from the wind. But the race fans, for the most part, they're bundled up. They had their umbrellas and ponchos and tarps out. And behind us, there are some concession stands and some restrooms with a nice overhang. And the race fans are lined up shoulder to shoulder back there.
1: Well, in addition to being cold and wet, Gary, your equipment is interrupting too back there, so we'll probably have to send somebody out to your location and get that corrected. Bob Lamy, what's going on in turn number four?
8: I'm frozen. I'm going home. It is windy, as everybody has mentioned. It's cold. It's wet. It is not a hard rain, though. Ken Double is right. It's just a misting type rain, but with the wind blowing, it makes it just a little bit cooler than you would want. And, JR, I would have bought the tickets on the other side, too, but right out here, there is no other side. It's cold.
1: And right down below us, draped in bright orange to protect himself from the rain, we see Chris Economaki, who's standing by with Steve Kinzer.
18: Well, Steve, it's a lot different than a World of Outlaws race, isn't it?
24: Yes, it is. We're just trying to just go out there and be real patient right now, and that's what we're doing, and let's hope everything still goes smoothly. I mean, you can be patient, you can still get in trouble, you know what I mean, no matter what happens.
18: What about a driver with your experience in a racetrack with any number of guys you've never even met before, let alone raced with? Is it a matter of concern to you when you approach someone?
24: Well, it is. I just got to take everybody as the same person, you know. I don't know who I'm coming up with, and I'm sure, you know, they've none of them raced with me either, so they don't know what to expect either. So we're just going to be careful, and we hope everything stays together, and I can stay out of the trouble, and we're around here at the end of this thing.
18: Can you compare the handling of this car with your sprint car at all, as far as comfort is concerned?
24: No, there's no really comparison. They're complete different animals, so you just got to learn as we go on, and this is sort of a learning process right here.
18: What experience did you have in the few laps of racing? Anything that you learned?
24: Well, you know, right now we're still got some understeer in this thing, and that's the way we want to keep it right now. We don't want to let this thing get loose in the rear. And we're just going to try to ride around here and try to be around at the end.
18: Thanks for the time, and good luck to you, Steve. Let's go back to the booth.
1: And we now are going to turn our attention toward Howdy Bell. We, of course, have not completed 20 laps yet. That's when we have our regular rundowns, but we have completed 15, and we'll allow you now to write down the standings at this point. Howdy.
25: Thank you, Bob. Here are the positions and the rundown for 15 completed laps here. In first position, car 2, Tony Stewart. Second, 5, Leyendijk. Third, 3, Buell. Fourth, 42, Gordon. Fifth, 8, Sospiri. Sixth is car 6, Goodyear. Seventh, 52, Jeff Ward. Eighth, 14, Davey Hamilton. Ninth, car 7, Salazar. Tenth, 91, Lazier. 11th, 12, Calkins. 12th, car 44, that's Kinzer. 13th, 50, Billy Rowe. 14th, 28, Mark Dismore. In 15th is number 21, Roberto Guerrero. In 16th, 11, Billy Boat. 17th, 97, Greg Ray. 18th, 40, Dr. Jack Miller. 19th, car 18, Tyce Carlson. 20th, 33, Velez. 21st, number 1, Billy Boat.
1: Paul Durant.
25: I'm sorry, Paul Durant in car number 1 in the 21st position. It is Paul Durant. In 22nd, 22, Marco Greco. 23rd, 10, Mike Roth. 24th, 54, Dennis Vitolo. 25th, 9, Johnny Unser. 26th, 90, Lynn St. James. 27th, 51, Eddie Cheever. In 28th position, car 30, Robbie Groff. 29th, 27, Guthrie. 30th, 72, Claude Bourbonnais. 31st, 77, Gregoire. 32nd, 17, Giafone. 33rd, 4, Brack. 34th, 16, Schmidt. And 35th, 34, Zampedri. The average speed for this 15 laps, 131.813 miles per hour. That is at the completion of 15 laps. That's your rundown, Bob.
4: And the trucks remain on the speedway trying to get it dry so we can go back to racing. Today's running of the Indianapolis 500 is being brought to you in part by Goodyear, number one in racing, number one in tires, and by Aurora by Oldsmobile, the official pace car of the Indy Racing League. Well, we heard from our turn reporters. Now let's check in with Donald Davidson, who is up here in the booth with some historical observations and other observations.
10: Well, I just assume not due to the weather, but I was thinking back over to how many times has the race been stopped and restarted because of rain? And you know, it's only a couple of times. The race has been stopped short because of rain 5 times, and earlier on we did some of the delays, whether it be for a day. That's only happened a couple of times. It certainly started late a few times because the track was damp. The first time that the race was stopped because of rain and restarted was 1926, and that's a rain that was rain shortened. Frank Lockhart won it. It was stopped at 400 miles, 160 laps, but they had actually stopped it at about 72 laps because of rain, and they allowed the track to dry out. They didn't use vehicles to do it in those days. They let nature take its course, and then they restarted. 1950 was stopped short because of rain, as was 73, 75, and 76. But other than 26, the only other time I think that we'll find that the race was actually stopped because of rain and then restarted successfully was 1967, when the race started on time. It rained after 18 laps, washed out the rest of the day, and then we had to come back the next day and finish the race. 1976 is the one where Johnny Rutherford was talking about, where the race actually was stopped because of rain. An attempt was made to restart it, and in fact they had pushed the cars off, and as we were anticipating the restart, out came the red, and that was it for the rest of the day. So it's really kind of surprising that, and of course, things have relaxed a little bit. If you see films of 1935 and 1940, there's occasions late in the race in both of those years where it rained. In fact, 1935, it rained enough that there was rooster tails coming off the tires. But they didn't just stop it for anything in those days. I mean, it had to be something major in order for the race to be stopped. So surprisingly, you'd say it's only twice that I could think of where the race has been stopped and restarted because of rain.
4: Well, we certainly hope that it's going to get restarted today, and really from every indication looking toward the sky, we are going to be able to before too much longer. Now let's check in with our pit reporters. First, here's Mike King.
21: Bob, just to let you know, this rain shower is just enough to be annoying. There's not been enough rain yet to cover the track. In fact, here in the north end of the pits, we're standing by with Johnny Unser. The cement pad where the cars are actually pitted are not even soaking wet yet. They're still just dotted with rain, but it's enough to make it dangerous. Now, we mentioned Johnny Unser, and Johnny, through 15 laps, you've already picked up 10 positions. Tell us about your first 15 laps of this race.
5: I'm just kind of hanging in there right now, getting the feel for the car and, you know, working with the crew and just working my way through the traffic, you know, and trying to stay clean right now. We got a lot more we can do. We can run a lot harder and

0: You know, I'd imagine if when it continues like this, it's going to get a little bit slicker. But right now, when we were out there, it was still okay. But they had to bring the cars in. You can't run like this.
1: So Johnny Unser out of the car. He was going to stay in for a while, but then looked at the guys in his crew and said, well, if we're going to be here, I need to stretch out. So he did. He started 35th up to 25th. Now let's go to Vince Welch.
2: Well, it's certainly one of the most frustrating days so far for Jim Guthrie. And, Jim, it's tough when you expect to contend for the title and you come in here and have problems right off the bat. What happened?
3: Well, you know, on the pace laps, I radioed in. I told the guys, hey, the water temp's about 195, and it's never done that before. It's usually down around 160 when you're just idling around. Next thing you know, we start to race, and I get a water alarm. It's 260-something degrees, and then, of course, the oil gets hot, and the oil pressure goes down because oil's thin. So I had alarms flashing at me all over, and finally we decided to pull it on in before we blew it up because we'd used all the water up. They put some water in it. I went back out for a lap and cooled it down and came back in. We were going to pressurize the system. Next thing you know is a red light. So, you know, that's good for us, I guess, because of the red, but bad because now we're, you know, however many seven laps or whatever down. And it's kind of tough to win from seven laps down.
2: But with the car, it is something that you can fix to get back out so your day is not done if they go back to racing.
3: No, day's not done yet. We're down, but we're not out yet. And, you know, hopefully we can get a top 10 finish out of this thing. This car was good. I mean, it was good enough to win the race. We just were going to be real patient with it. And, oh, man, it felt good. It just that's why I was so frustrated about the whole deal. I mean, just watched it go away from us because of a simple problem. So one of those things. I guess that's why they call it racing, man.
2: Best of luck. Jim Guthrie and the Blueprint Racing team. Let's go to Mark James.
4: Well, Paul Diatlovich, team owner, certainly pleased. Tyce Carlson, are you pleased so far to your first Indy 500?
5: Yeah, I am. The car feels great. You know, these PDM guys, they got everything. They've been here for a long time. They know what to expect, and they're patient with me. They know that I'm just trying to take my time and get comfortable in turbulent air and traffic, and that's what we're doing right now. We've gained a couple positions, but by the end of the race, we should be right where we want to be.
4: Said you had a little trouble. You'd like to have picked up the pace a little bit, but your teammate Mark Dismore had the roadblock a bit for you?
5: No, we're going to pick up the pace. Like I said, I'm just getting comfortable with what's going on around me. I don't want our day to end early by any means, so I'm just trying to stay on the lead lap right now.
4: Tyce Carlson, very, very pleased to finally get the green flag in his first Indy 500. Now let's go to Chuck Marlowe.
6: Thank you, and I'm down here with Claude Bourbonnais, Île-Prouge, Quebec. You have this kind of weather up there right now. It's beginning to change to spring. We should have better weather than this, Claude.
7: Oh, I think we should. But hey, if it can rain all day and I can be there next Saturday, all the better for me.
6: Tell us what happened out there.
7: Well, I was just keeping my spot and trying to avoid problems, and the engine let go right in corner four. I'm glad I could bring the car back in one piece.
6: Mm-hmm. Any idea what went wrong internally?
7: No, I have no idea. The team will inspect the engine.
6: They just have to tear it down now and take a look. What are your plans from here, Claude?
7: I don't know. Right now, I don't really have plans, so I would like to do the race in Dallas, but we'll see.
6: Well, the best to you. It's nice to have you here. Welcome to Indianapolis. I wish I could smile under more or less adverse conditions, but we wish you the best of fortunes later.
7: Thank you very much.
6: Thank you very much, Claude. Now to Chris Economaki.
8: Well, thank you. There is a race going on right now, and it's among blimps. The Goodyear blimp and the smaller one above it, I can't quite make out the name of it, but the Goodyear blimp was parked absolutely motionless for over 5 minutes, just over turn one. Give you an idea of how strong the wind is blowing from the east. The wind is blowing into the faces of the people along the main stretch grandstand, and that Goodyear blimp is now just starting to move forward, and the other blimp is right alongside of it, a bit higher, and that's the only race going on the grounds right now.
9: Chris Economaki has been coming here for 50 years, and if there isn't a race on the track itself, he'll find one.
10: I must have a talk with Claude Bourbonnais. Yes. The race is in Fort Worth, not Dallas. Thank you.
9: All right, we'll take note of that. Red flag out here in Indianapolis because of rain. 15 laps completed. Tony Stewart is the leader. After a rainout yesterday here in Indianapolis, we ran 15 laps, and it's raining again. And now it's beginning to rain just a little bit harder than it has been all early morning long. So Spirits are dampened on the race fans, but they are not giving up. The trucks remain out on the racetrack trying to keep it dry, and hopefully we'll be able to go racing before too much longer. Meanwhile, we've got a lot of interviews down in the pit area and back in the garage area. Here's Vince Welsh.
2: With Scott Goodyear in sixth place right now in car six, and Scott, kind of a crazy way to get this thing started again, and you made the comment reminiscent of 92 a little bit.
11: Well, it's certainly cold, and we noticed we had a problem on the start there, and I think everybody is a little cautious just on the tire temperatures for sure. And I know with our Northern Telecom car, we were taking it slow at the start and just making sure the front row went away from us. And although we got passed by a couple of cars, the key thing is we're early in the day right now, and you got to be there all day long. So we're conserving revs, and everything's going well. We just put a new set of Firestone tires on, and I think once the rain stops, we're ready to go racing.
2: And you've seen some things happen in front of you today.
11: Well, lots of things, and, you know, a lot of things are going on. And the key thing, even when Jim Guthrie came in and got out of it in four and just was right on his tail there a little bit. So, you know, right now we just got to be cautious. We've got to be there all day long, and he had a smoking motor. I guess he realized it just going into four, pulled in at the last minute. So you got to be heads up today because we're not even a tenth distance into this deal.
2: You talked about some rain being out on the course before the yellow ever came out. Was that causing any problems at all?
11: Well, no, it just beads across your visor a little bit, and I think we had it back on the back straight coming out of two going down to three before they probably felt it here in the front straight before they put the yellow out. There was probably about three or four laps where we had that, so I knew the rain was coming, but we just hope it goes away here and we can get the show in today.
2: There wasn't a lot of running in traffic this month. It's certainly not the kind of traffic that we're seeing today. How was the car handling in that air?
11: The car seems to be really good in traffic, and right now we've done some adjustments aero-wise to try it, and it worked well, and right now we've made another one in this leisure stop that we had. We pulled all the side pods off, the engine cover off. We're ready to go racing, and I feel pretty confident with it. You know, we just have to get to the end and see what everybody has to offer.
2: We'll keep on. Scott Goodyear to Mark Janes.
4: Scawkins, you told me you're basically just trying to bide your time and stay out of trouble. There has been some trouble to avoid here early on.
12: Yeah, the row in front of me took themselves out on the start, and you know, whoever's fault that was, the two inside cars got together and took out Brack. But you know, we're just trying to get everything, get a pace going, and settle in, which we were able to do. And then the rain came, and you know, we're going to make a couple changes. And I'm overall pretty happy where we are, though, and I'm looking forward to getting back going out there.
4: Looking at the month in retrospect, with the cool weather that we've had and the windy conditions, normally that's not an ideal preparation time for race day, but that's what race day is today. So maybe it wasn't all that bad to have to prepare in that sort of weather.
12: Yeah, it wasn't. And you know, actually, we had our car set up a little for the warmer conditions, and I think we anticipated a little push at the beginning and ended up with the neutral car. But it played out all right for the first couple laps. But I think if we'd stayed out there much longer, we probably would have gone to a loose condition. So maybe this red flag was good for us, and we can make some changes and get back out there where we need to be.
4: Well, let's hope it dries up and you can get out there and do just that. Buzz Calkins sharing an umbrella with him. I certainly appreciate that.
13: Here at the north end of the pit area, you hear the car of Dennis Vitolo firing behind me. Frank Honsowitz, who is the man in charge of the Nissan Infiniti Indy program, working with this team. We're going to grab a word with him momentarily. We will tell you that many of these teams taking advantage of this situation, and certainly Vitolo is one of those who will probably benefit from this red flag condition. He had a problem with the throttle linkage, and Honsowitz himself is back here working with members of his crew, the Beck Motorsports crew, to try to cure this condition for him. Now, keep in mind, Vitolo remains on the lead lap, so when we restart, if they're able to remedy this problem, they will be in good shape. Now, Frank, you've had a chance to talk to all of your teams. What are they telling you about this power plant?
14: Well, I think everything's going just fine. The biggest problem we have at the moment is Dennis Vitola's car with Greg Beck Motorsports had a little problem with the throttle linkage, just an adjustment condition. They fixed it before we went green, so they didn't lose any time. I don't think it was a serious issue on the racetrack. What they're doing right now is just trying to make sure that they don't have any problem going forward.
13: How important is a 500-mile race to you and to Nissan today?
14: Well, we're really hoping with the Infiniti engine that we go 500 miles because we think that's where our product's going to shine. We've worked hard on reliability coming in this event. During the month of May, the reliability looked pretty good. So we're really hoping that we can get 500 miles in today.
13: That's Frank Honsowitz. As we said, no one knows more about this Nissan Infiniti Indy engine than he does because he's the guy that headed up the project to put it together.
9: Track drying efforts continue here at the Indianapolis Motor Speedway. We have completed 15 laps, and it's raining again. Today, the Indy Racing League teams are competing for an estimated purse of over $8 million. Over $1.7 million of that purse money has been posted by participating companies in the form of contingency and special incentive awards. Top companies posting these awards are PPG Industries, Pennzoil, BorgWarner, Valvoline, Coors, Champion, and Bosch. To our radio network stations along the line, we are going to terminate our broadcast at 15 minutes past the hour. That's about 5 minutes and 15 seconds from right now. We will then resume our 1-minute updates as we did yesterday at 15, 35, and 55 after the hour. And that will continue until we see that the race is going to start again. But you need to monitor the network line between those reports. So again, we're going to terminate here in 5 more minutes because it is raining at Indianapolis. Here's Vince Welsh.
15: Sharing an umbrella with Buddy Lazier and his fiancée Kara, and this is obviously not where we want to be sitting at this point in the day. But Buddy, how is it going up until this point?
16: Well, it was going just fine. We've got some adjustment we need to do through the race. Luckily, we're able to make some changes. It's going to help me probably more than a lot of people. We really needed it, but I'm being held up right now. It's very difficult for me to pass with what I have. We're able to run faster laps and run up, but we can't get by. It's a long race, so we haven't even begun yet.
15: And kind of hanging back and being comfortable and taking advantage of it being 500 miles has certainly been your style, and it seemed to be playing at least into your hand at this point.
16: Yeah, I'd sure like to be able to stick a few more passes, but for the moment, we're okay. We're not overly concerned right now, but certainly we need to be able to stick some passes, and we've made some changes now, so we'll, you know, you can only do what you can do. We're going to do everything we can, and hopefully it'll come our way, but we'll have to see.
15: They just told you you can leave the track area and go do what you want to do. What will you do during this delay, Buddy?
16: Well, it's so hard to say. I mean, it's this is totally new to me, and I think most of the people here, maybe everybody here, and you know, if you go back, then you're going to be really stressed out because you think they'll be starting it without you. So, we're just kind of in between, and it's a huge time to think a lot.
15: Buddy Lazier, 1996 champion. Let's go to Mike King.
13: Mark Dismore started 25th today. Mark, try to give us a feel of what it was like as far as the turbulence on the start of this thing.
17: For whatever reason, it didn't seem to be as bad as last year, although it was definitely there. You know, I think what happened to the guys up in turn four was probably a result of cold tires and just getting on the throttle and the back end just getting out from under somebody. But, there's definitely turbulence out there, especially when I was racing on other guys' back ends. You know, I mean, fair amount of turbulence, but we're really lucky right now. The car seems to be really, really good. And so we're just going to go restart this deal with exactly what we stopped with. And as the race went on, it seemed like maybe the car was picking up just a little bit of push. So it's something, if we get to go 500 miles with this deal, that we'll probably have to deal with later on.
13: Mark Dismore says the car is good. It must be. Started 25th, and through 15 laps, he's already picked up 11 positions. Let's go back upstairs.
9: And before we sign off here at 15 minutes past the hour, let's check in with each of our turn reporters. First, Jerry, down in one.
18: I'm glad you're coming to me first, Bob, because I've got one more jacket to put on, so I'm going to sneak away and put that on and come back. It's pretty wet up here right now.
9: And turn two, Ken Double.
19: A salute to these fans here who are still here bundled up and covered up, but hanging on here to see if we're going to go back to racing.
9: Gary Lee in turn three.
20: You know, when you're married to the guy that has the winning car, you have to dress appropriately. And after the rainout yesterday, Ron Himmelgarn took his wife downtown to Circle City Mall to shop. She has a new white outfit to wear today, bought yesterday afternoon.
9: I hope she's wearing a raincoat in addition to the gown. Turn four, Bob Lamy.
19: It's windy. It's cold. The trucks are out trying to dry it. We'll race before the day's over, but not right now.
9: So in just a minute and 45 seconds, we're going to be leaving you and sending you back to your local station. But we will again be back at 35, 55, and 15 for 1-minute reports until we get some indication this race is going to restart. At the moment, the track is wet, not badly wet, so it's not going to take too long to dry this thing when it does stop raining, but a little bit of moisture is still in the air. As far as what we have accomplished here in the first 15 laps, Tony Stewart is the leader of the race with Lyondike second, then Robbie Buell, Robbie Gordon, and Vincenzo Sospiri. We did have a crash On the pace lap of the race, Stefan Gregoire, Alfonso Giafone, and Kenny Breck collided up at the north end of the racetrack, knocking out the entire fifth row. So those drivers are not in competition at the moment, although they're working on Kenny Breck's car. And that basically is the story of the Indianapolis 500 at the end of 15 laps. So continue to monitor your network line now, and we will be bringing you updates at 35, 55, and 15 minutes past the hour to tell you what's going on here at the Indianapolis Motor Speedway. Yesterday, a major rain and a postponement until today. Everything was looking so good, but now the raindrops are beginning to fall once again here at the Speedway, and we don't know whether we're going to be able to get this race in or not today, but we certainly hope that we will be able to do so. So stay with us on the network line and monitor it, and we'll talk to you at 35 minutes past the hour with a one-minute update from the Indianapolis Motor Speedway. I'm Bob Jenkins from the Master Control Tower. This is the Indianapolis Motor Speedway Radio Network. Well, the rain has stopped. The sun is shining occasionally, and there is every reason to believe the 500-mile race will be run today. After heavy rain on Sunday, the event was postponed to yesterday. After 15 laps of competition yesterday, the rains came again, delaying it until this morning. And so the final 185 laps are about to get underway on this Tuesday, May 27th, 1997. In a few minutes, the command will be given to start engines, and 29 cars will fire to life. Already six machines and drivers are out of the event. Alessandro Zampedri and Sam Schmidt have retired because of engine problems. Rookies Kenny Breck and Alfonso Giafone and veteran Stefan Gregoire collided on the pace lap, eliminating the entire fifth row. On the ninth lap yesterday, driver Claude Bourbonnais lost an engine, bringing out the race's first caution. And it was during that slowdown that the rains came, delaying the 500 until today. A few seconds after 11 o'clock, that is about 14 minutes from right now, the command to restart engines will be given. At least three laps will be run under caution before the green flag will drop, and the restart will be in single-file formation. The warm-up laps will count. It's very cool here in Indianapolis today, and as it has been most of the month, windy. The temperature is 59 degrees. The wind is from the east at 15, but forecasters say there is little, if any, chance of rain until later tonight. But because of the rain yesterday, the drivers are once again faced with a green racetrack, a cool racetrack, and the need to warm up those tires for good adhesion. And that's the reason there will be at least three warm-up laps before the green flag drops. We would like to thank all of our Indianapolis Motor Speedway Radio Network affiliates for hanging with us during these past 2 days and for being with us again today. The Indianapolis 500-mile race is the Indy 500 regardless of what day it is run. Let's take a look now at the restart order, the way they will come down for the green flag in single-file formation. The leader is Tony Stewart in car number two. Now, Tony took the lead at the start-finish line, completing lap number one, and so he has led all 15 laps so far. Starting in second position will be car number five, Ari Leyendijk, the pole sitter. Third place is car number three, Robbie Buell. He started fourth. Driving in fourth position will be Robbie Gordon in car number 42. He started 12th. He's moved up eight positions. In the fifth position will be car number eight, driven by Vincenzo Sospiri. He started third. Running in sixth position after starting in fifth is car number six, Scott Goodyear. In seventh place, starting seventh, car number 52, Jeff Ward. In eighth, he started in the same position, car number 14, Davey Hamilton. In ninth position, the driver that started ninth, car number seven, Eliseo Salazar. In tenth position, that's where he started, car number 91, Buddy Lazier. In 11th position will be car number 12, driven by Buzz Calkins. He started 16th. In 12th spot, car number 44, Steve Kinzer. He started 20th. 13th, car number 50, Billy Rowe. He started 24th. In 14th place, after having started 25th, is car number 28, driven by Mark Dismore. 15th on the restart will be car number 21, Roberto Guerrero. He started 19th. 16th, car number 11, Billy Boat. He started 22nd. In 17th position, car number 97, Greg Ray. He started in 30th position. 18th on the restart order will be Dr. Jack Miller in car number 40. He started 17th. 19th, car number 18, Tice Carlson, after a 26th place start. In 20th place, car number 33, Fameen Velez. He started 29th. 21st, car number 1, Paul Durant. He started 33rd. In 22nd position on the restart, car number 22, Marco Greco. He started 27th. 23rd, car number 10, Mike Groff. He started 18th. 24th, car number 54, Dennis Vitolo. He started 28th. In 25th restart order will be car number 9, driven by Johnny Unser. He started 35th. 26th, car number 90, Lynn St. James. She started in 34th position. And in the 27th restart position, Eddie Cheever, car number 51. He started in 11th. Robbie Groff will restart in 28th position. Claude Bourbonnais is out of the race, but listed in 29th spot. Jim Guthrie is also still in the race. He will be restarting in the next position in car number 27. And then the other drivers that are retired from competition, including Stefan Gregoire, Afonso Giafone, Kenny Breck, Sam Schmidt, and Aliceo Salazar. We would like to remind our radio network affiliates that we will be starting on your format with position number, letter H. We will take that spot break in just a few seconds here, and then we will pick up with your regular format at 17 minutes after the hour with position letter I. So please make note of that as we go along today. In front of us, the drivers have already gotten into their race cars. They are all positioned in single-file formation south of the start-finish line. Mary Holman George is near the starting line area, and she will reportedly give the command to refire the engines. And so we should have a restart command in just about 10 minutes from right now. This is Bob Jenkins in the Master Control Tower at the Indianapolis Motor Speedway on the third day, the third attempt to start the 81st running of the Indianapolis 500. And I should go back and correct one thing that I said just a few moments ago. Alessandro Zampedri is the driver in 35th position and out of the race. Johnny Rutherford is continuing his role as driver expert and our analyst. And Johnny, my question is, a lot of drivers seem to be having problems there at the end of 15 laps yesterday. What, if anything, have they been able to do to their cars since that time?
10: Well, I think they were, you know, obviously allowed to take them to the garages last night and to look things over. Maybe check on some anything that might be looking like it's going to be a problem. So I think, in all, you know, the only guy that really had an opportunity to change anything or to hopefully remedy things was Jim Guthrie, who had engine problems yesterday, and they might have been able to change the faulty part that they were talking about. I saw some interviews with him last night, and he said he was going to fix the parts, and he's back in the back of the pack ready to go. So I think right now the guys are sitting down there with their own thoughts, getting ready to restart this thing. It's colder. The thoughts have to be toward tires. You know, I think we had some problems yesterday that cropped up on the parade lap or pace lap with the cold tires and caused some problems. And it's just unfortunate that we don't have one of those beautiful Indiana days, but we finally got a day, and it looks like we're going to try to get this thing in.
9: It does look very favorable for getting the race in today. Now let's go to one of our five pit reporters, Vince Welsh, who's standing by with, I believe, A.J. Foyt.
0: A.J. Foyt, of course, four-time winner, and he has three cars in the field today. A.J., what did you tell the drivers before we came out today?
21: Well, I just said it's 500 miles and keep their nose clean and just try to stay out of trouble, and we'll race them towards the end of the day.
0: You've seen about everything here in your years at the Speedway, but it's unfortunate to have the rain push it back to the week, but a great turnout, all things considered.
21: Well, there's nothing you can do about Mother Nature, and when Mother Nature decides what she's going to do, she's going to do it. Nobody controls that.
0: Best of luck to you today, A.J., and your drivers. A.J. Foyt, let's go back upstairs.
9: And Donald Davidson rejoins us here in the booth.
22: As a matter of fact, the only other time that a race was started one day and stopped because of rain and started on another day or restarted on another day was 1967, and the winner was A.J. Foyt, who we just heard from, as a matter of fact. But I was looking down the list. We lost four rookies yesterday. Kenny Brack, who many people thought not only was a shoe-in for Rookie of the Year, many people thought that he might even possibly be the winner of the race, but he's gone by the wayside now, so we're down to 9 rookies, and whatever happens today, I'm sure that the performances of the 9 who survive will overshadow those who are already out of the race. Also, we were noting that only 6 Nissan Infinities made it into the race, and with all the things that happened yesterday, and 6 cars are out already, all of them had Aurora power, and we're not saying for one moment that it had anything to do with mechanical reasons, but the Nissan Infinities, they look like they were being overshadowed. They're looking a little better now because all 6 survived for today's race.
9: Chris Economaki standing by with the president of the Indianapolis Motor Speedway and the founder of the Indy Racing League, Tony George.
8: Good morning, Tony. Beautiful day. You got a smile on your face. What's foremost on your mind this beautiful morning?
1: Well, finally, it is a beautiful morning, and we're very excited now to have the opportunity to get the race in. And it's been a long weekend, as you know. It's been tough on everybody, but we really appreciate all the fans being out here. You know, we weren't really sure what to expect, but we appreciate everyone tuning into the radio broadcast and television and being here in person. That's really special. That's the spirit of Indy, and that's what this event is all about.
8: You've got a big load on your shoulders. When do you turn your attention to the race in Texas a week from Saturday night?
1: Well, we've been, you know, talking about that all month long. I mean, this whole thing, running Texas and Colorado in the month of June is presented a big challenge to all the competitors, but you know, it's something we discuss almost on a daily basis, and you know, we're right now focused on getting this race in, and we'll probably turn our attention to that full time here in the next 36 hours or so.
8: Okay, you have a good race. Thank you, Tony George. Back to the booth.
9: Tony George down by the starting line with Chris Economaki, as I would say somewhere between 60 and 70% of capacity is here today. Wouldn't you say so, JR?
10: It looks that way. You know, it's gratifying. You know, you see all of the color in the grandstands and the people that have come back. It's a bigger crowd than I and most of us probably thought would show up on this work day.
9: It is a regular work day here in Indianapolis, and everybody had to deal with rush hour traffic in getting to the Speedway, but it looks like the safety officials have done a great job in getting everybody in here.
10: Yeah, it makes you wonder who's running Indianapolis.
9: Let's go down to Mark James, who's standing by with John Menard.
4: John Menard is all smiles. First and third, as we get ready for the restart, anything at all in terms of adjustments that you made overnight to either car?
3: Well, we haven't done a whole lot. You know, the temperatures today are about the same as yesterday, and we went to a little different tire on Robbie's car, but we've done nothing really significant. We just hope that the heat cycles on the car, you know, we've been in and out and wet and dry, and we just hope everything goes well. We're kind of concerned about that. Just the fact when you stop, you let stuff sit, and you start it up again, sometimes just glitches appear for no good reason, and you know, without any warm-up or anything, it's always kind of an anxious moment when we get the car started and get rolling and get that green flag and see what happens.
4: I know Tony loves to lead races, but he wants to win one.
3: Oh, yeah, Tony wants to win this race. I tell you what, Robbie Buell wants to win this race, and, of course, so do 30 other guys out here. But, you know, I think we've got a reasonable shot at winning this. We're probably as reliable as anybody right now, and we're starting in a really great position. Ari's between our two cars, but, you know, he's a old pro. I don't think he's going to do anything untoward, and we'll just have to see what happens.
4: John Menard, best of luck to you and both drivers today. Robbie Buell, third. Tony Stewart, first.
9: And we're just about 1 minute away from the command to restart the engines. Now, Tony Stewart will lead the others to the green flag. He is leading in back-to-back years, starting with his rookie year, and the most recent driver to do that was Jacques Villeneuve in 1994 and 95. So we're waiting the official command to restart the engines. Down below us, all the pit crews, all the crews of the cars are standing around the machines with their starters ready to go when the command is given. Mary Holman George is located just below us, and we should be getting that command any moment now. We will join once again the public address system here at the Indianapolis Motor Speedway for the official command. Mary Holman George giving the command yesterday after, for many years, her mother, Mary Fendrick Holman, giving the command to start engines. Of course, we're waiting for television to join us because they will televise this race live here at the Speedway. Let's go to Ken Double quickly in turn two.
19: You were talking about the crowd a moment ago, Bob, and as I look out behind me on my perch above the grandstand, 16th Street is packed with traffic and lots of people still coming in.
9: So the crowd will get even larger as we go along.
5: The chairman of the board of the Indianapolis Motor Speedway, Mrs. Marie Holman George.
6: Ladies and gentlemen, restart your engines.
7: And with the call to restart your engines, action at the Indianapolis Motor Speedway. As the race car pulls out, remember that these laps under yellow will count. These laps.
9: Before the cars pull away, let's pause 10 seconds for station identification. This is the Indianapolis Motor Speedway Radio Network. Well, Johnny Rutherford, the edge is off a little bit. We didn't have the back home again in Indiana and the taps and the balloon release before gentlemen start your engines, but it's still the Indy 500.
10: Yes, it is. And, of course, the drivers are all ready to go back to work. They've been, you know, they were ready yesterday, and they're equally as ready today, and everybody's strapped in their cars, the engine's fired. That's the big load off your mind, is the engine does connect, everything fires up. The crews are standing along with each of their cars. They're leaving the pit area now, heading out behind the pace car, going into the first turn on the warm-up lane. So this is going to be the restart of a great race today.
9: And we understand that the track temperature is 86 degrees, exactly the same as it was this time yesterday. The cars are rolling. They're in the warm-up lane as the pace car leads Tony Stewart and the others through corner number two and onto the backstretch. At least three warm-up laps will be in order here, and each of them will count toward the total of 200.
10: You know, I think it's good that they're giving them three, because it gives you a chance to get all the wheel bearings and the engine warmed up, water temperature's up, oil temperature's up. And, of course, the big thing is to scuff the tires a little bit, get them clean. They're not building much temperature running that speed, but when they get started, everybody's going to know that cold tires is the issue. Take it easy.
9: Pit crew members are running up toward the north end of the track to their respective pit positions. Hopefully, they won't have much to do today except the actual pit stops that the cars will have to make during the course of this event. Cars now moving down the backstretch and into corner number three. Each of them scuffing in the tires, heating them up, making sure that the temperature of the tires is sufficient to have good adhesion. Yesterday, of course, we did have a collision among three cars on the pace lap that eliminated the entire fifth row. This year, or this day, we hope that there will be none of that kind of happenings, either on the pace laps or during the race itself. Now the field beginning to move through corner number four behind the pace car. And what speed about are they going, Johnny?
10: Right now they're running about probably 60 or 70 miles an hour just to get everybody underway. Let them swirl back and forth like that to get the temperature in the tires. And then they will pick up the pace on the second one. And the third one, they'll come around at probably 100 miles an hour. Pace car will dive into the pits and get out of the way and let Tony Stewart bring them down for the restart.
9: And the loyal race fans stand and applaud the field as it comes down, passing the start-finish line. There's Robbie Gordon, Vincenzo Sospiri, Scott Goodyear, Jeff Ward, Davey Hamilton. They're in turn number one. We welcome our turn reporters once again to the broadcast. Jerry Baker.
18: Thank you, Bob. Good morning around the world. It's interesting to note that at the instant they fired up the cars, this crowd down in number one, the high-priced area, is about 90% full down here, and they all stood as one. And as they come by right now, each car getting a rousing round of applause. These fans are ready, and so am I.
9: And over to turn number two, and Ken Double.
19: And indeed, everybody on their feet here in two as the front of the field just moves to my right past the turn two suites. Everybody's still scuffing those tires, moving those machines back and forth across the racetrack, getting ready for this jump start to see if we can get ourselves a completed 500-mile race.
9: And the cars now making their way down the backstretch and soon near the position of Gary Lee in turn three.
20: Well, good morning once again, Bob. Our vantage point some six stories up. It is very, very windy, very cold up here, but the fans have returned. They're on their feet. They're waving. They're applauding. The fans are, in fact, still walking in from the north parking lot. But three key words for these drivers to remember on the start. Cold, clean, and windy. It is a cold racetrack, even at 86 degrees. It is a clean racetrack with all the rain that we've had. There's no rubber down, and it's very windy. They will have to tippy-toe for a while to get the operating temperatures up in those tires.
9: And now the cars begin to move off of corner number four onto the straightaway. Let's visit with Bob Lamy, who's in corner four.
8: Well, once again, Bob, good morning. Good morning to all of you. We are ready for what promises to be an outstanding day of racing. It is windy, yes. It doesn't seem to be as cold up here as it was yesterday. Everybody completing the second warm-up lap, coming through very cleanly through four. We're looking for a good start. We're looking for a great race. Bob Jenkins, it's going to be a great day.
9: Pace increases to 85 miles an hour. This should be the last lap under the caution. Jerry Baker.
18: Tony Stewart is out in front. All the cars doing little didos to get their wheels warmed up, as JR spoke of a couple of moments ago, and also to get some of the debris cleaned off of there. There is very little groove to work with right now. That'll work in as the race wears on, Bob.
9: And Ken Double in turn two.
8: Indeed, they are just now beginning to bring the front of the field through turn two. Everybody moving smoothly and cleanly behind the pace car. We're trying to keep an eye out on the backs of some of these machines to make sure there's no problem. As we get ready to go green, we're heading the field now toward Gary Lee.
20: Well, once again, we'll take an eye on some of the guys that really made a jump early yesterday. Of course, Gordon advanced some eight positions. He's up there in fourth. Steve Kinzer advanced some eight positions. He will restart in 12th position. And then we also have Billy Rowe. He advanced some 11 positions yesterday, as did Mark Dismore. So the pace car now really pulls away. It's in the north short chute as the lead car, Tony Stewart, now has control of this field. Slowly through the banking of turn three, the 9-degree banking to the north short chute, into the view of Bob Lamy.
8: As they come through that north short chute and head to four, Tony Stewart has the lead and R.A. Leyendijk behind him. They are not kicking it in high gear. They are just coming through very, very smoothly, very slowly through four, taking no chances. Tony Stewart heads to the main straightaway. We have everybody coming through four. They head to the main straightaway for the restart of the Indianapolis 500. Here's Bob Jenkins.
9: Looking for green from Brian Howard, the official starter. They come down to the green is out. The race is on once again. Stewart with a big jump. Robbie Gordon and Buell are side by side for third.
18: Wow, they almost went three wide, but very quickly. Car number 42, Robbie Gordon jumps into the number three spot. Tony Stewart shows the way. Then R.E. Leyendijk. They're in the second quarter right now.
8: And they're three abreast as they come through at the sixth position. And finally goes single file. Stewart still in front, but three abreast through two, heading toward Gary Lee.
20: They look like some mad hornets coming out of this backstretch. Once again, Tony Stewart, a car heads for pit lane, and that is the 42 car of Robbie Gordon. Gordon is going to stop. A lot of smoke from the rear of the car, and Gordon looked like he was going to pull the stop. He does. The car may be on fire. Quickly exits the race car, and we'll see if a yellow comes out. He is rolling on the grass on that pit lane. Obviously, Robbie Gordon is on fire.
9: Yellow is out.
20: The yellow is indeed out. We're waiting for a safety car to get out. He's rolling side for side on the infield grass, trying to extinguish the flames as the car burns. The black smoke continues to rise from the cockpit of that race car and the rear cowling as he is now lying on the ground. The emergency crew is there. Some photographers are running down. He's being sprayed right now by the Now he's back on his feet and walking along that inside guardrail. Now he says, let's go back and put the fire out in the car. Now he's concerned about his race car.
9: Boy, after an incredible start at the start-finish line, he was in a position to pass for third position and was challenging. It looked like he was putting a challenge on R.E. Leyendijk for second when the trouble erupted, and he just turned left onto the warm-up lane and then bailed out of the car very quickly. He rolled on the ground for, it seemed like, an eternity, Johnny, trying to get those flames out.
10: Yes, and from what we could see, the uniform was discoloring. It was burning on him, so that he had flames. He had fuel obviously splashed all over him. Now they have doused the car completely, and it's quite a mess.
9: The same thing happened in Carburation Day, I believe. The car showed some black smoke at the back of the machine, and he came in, and their car was on fire slightly. Let's go to turn three again, and Gary Lee.
20: Well, a race driver is here for one purpose, to race. We saw him on fire. He came back. He climbed back in the race car as if to say, let's see if we can't get this thing fired back up. Now he's back out again. He was directing the emergency crew on how to extinguish the fire and trying to locate exactly the origin of the fire. But amazingly, he climbed back in that race car, and we thought for sure he wanted to tow back the pit lane to maybe restart.
9: Well, he is out of the car, and he is assessing the damage, but he has not gotten back into the car at the moment. But it does look like he wants to get back in the race, if at all possible. They're taking the engine cover off of the car and trying to determine where the fire might have come from. And so, once again, we have this Indianapolis 500 off to a bad start as Robbie Gordon's car catches fire going down the backstretch. He pulled off of the racetrack in turn number three, and right now he is standing over the car, as are several safety officials. Gary, anything new up there in turn three?
20: Well, he's climbing back in for the second time. He was back in the cockpit, then climbed out. As you indicated, he surveyed the damage. They took the rear cowling off. They put the cowling back on. There is a wrecker down there with a tow line. And now Robbie has gotten back in the cockpit. So he has every intention of having that car towed back to the pit lane. The ambulance has just pulled up. It will not be needed. So I think Robbie has every intention right now of perhaps trying to get that car back to the pits, refire it, and rejoin this competition.
9: Let's go to Mark Janes, who's with Felix Sabatis, the owner of the car.
4: Any word from Robbie at all as to what happened?
2: No, he hasn't said anything. He just jumped out of the car and started rolling in the grass. Apparently he was on fire, but he hasn't said a word, so I couldn't really tell you anything.
4: Looks as though he's trying to get that car back around here and hopefully get it back in the race.
2: Well, he's trying to get it back to the pits. I don't know what happened. We don't know. He never said a word. He jumped out of the car, so we just have to wait for him to get back to see what he says.
4: Rather inauspicious beginning to your first experience here at Indy.
2: Well, I guess we started with rain and end up with fire, so I guess it wasn't meant to be this way, but the way it goes sometimes, it's racing.
4: Well, let's hope he can get back in. Felix Sabatis.
9: Robbie, of course, had hoped to be the second driver in history to compete in the Indy 500 and the Coca-Cola 600 NASCAR Winston Cup race in the same day. Because it was rained out here on Sunday, Robbie was able to compete in the Coca-Cola 600 at Charlotte. He didn't have a very good night there either. And now he has a fire in his car. The car is on a tow rope and being taken back to the pit area. But now the rule, Johnny, is that unless you go into the garage area, you're still officially in the race, and they could get this car back in.
10: Very well. If it was a broken fuel line or a fitting or something that caused the fuel to spray out and ignite and cause the fire, then certainly they can fix it. I don't know how much other damage might have been done by the fire extinguisher fluids or things like that, but they get it back to the pits and assess that. Maybe they will be back in this race. That's something. How does that song go? I've seen rain, I've seen fire. Maybe that could be their theme song.
9: That's right. Donald Davidson.
22: Some people are making great advances here, and that was a tremendous restart, by the way, with Robbie Gordon going around the outside of Robbie Buell for third, and then trying Ari Leyendijk on the inside for second, and then pulling off all in one lap. The best advance so far, Buddy Lazier restarted in 10th place, the defending winner. He's now running 5th, and rookie Jeff Ward is in 4th, and for you Steve Kinzer fans out there, he's running in 10th place right now.
9: Quickly to Vince Welsh.
15: Interesting story on Jeff Ward. He is up to 4th, and of course the rookie driving for Eddie Cheever and First Plus Team Cheever, and his wife is due to deliver twins in the next 2 weeks. She's in the pits and kind of an odd sight in a fire suit today, hoping to bring Jeff some good luck with the twins in the tummy.
9: And we'll try to keep a close watch on Jeff Ward during this 500-mile race. The car of Robbie Gordon has arrived back in his pit stall. He is out, again, assessing the situation with other crew members. He has a large area that burned on his right thigh, it appears, but it also appears that it did not get through and that he is not injured whatsoever. And Mark is down there in the Gordon pit.
4: We're going to try to get a word with Robbie Gordon, try to listen in on the conversation a little bit as to what happened. Not going to be able to get close to him right now, but as he told Felix, or as you heard Felix Sabatis say, he said absolutely nothing. All of a sudden, he pulled the car in, started to jump out. But I'll tell you, that fire suit, splotches of brown all up and down it. It got very, very warm in that cockpit in a hurry.
9: Indeed, it did. But we're glad to see that Robbie is okay and, in fact, hoping to get back into this race. Cars moving through quarter number two. Here's Ken Double.
19: talking earlier, as Donald Davidson mentioned, the jump by Buddy Lazier. He was among that trio that came into two, three abreast side by side off that restart, and he obviously was able to jump up a little higher as now the field moves completely through two and heading toward Gary Lee as we get pretty close to going green once again, Bob.
9: And let's, in the meantime, go to Vince Welsh for a very quick report before they come down for green. Vince?
15: Talking about the move from Buddy Lazier, Ron Himmelgarn, you guys are pleased with Buddy's position.
11: Absolutely. It's exactly where we want to be now. It's, you know, setting fifth now, we can cruise all day. We just want to be up towards the front so we can win this race.
15: Buddy Lazier, the defending champion, in the spotlight today.
9: Track moving off of corner number, the cars rather, moving off of corner number three onto the north short chute. The pace car once again pulls away from the field, now headed by Tony Stewart. In fact, the pace car moving through corner number four onto the main straightaway and in pit lane already. Meanwhile, Tony Stewart holds the speed down as he did on this first restart. Now he begins to pick up just a little. Ari Leyendijk looks to his inside as they come down the straightaway. And we're seeing certainly some very slow restarts. Oh, we have a crash up at the north end. Two cars have collided. Two in the wall, the outside wall. We can't see who it is. We believe one, maybe Mark Dismore and Eliseo Salazar, possibly. Both cars continue to roll. Mark Dismore's car comes down very slowly. And the other car is even slower than that, but they are still rolling. We have Dr. Jack Miller coming through the pit lane, as well as the number 30 car of Robbie Groff. And Dismore is going to pull his car to a stop just north of the start-finish line while Eliseo Salazar continues in his. Well, Dismore is still rolling, albeit very, very slowly down here. You can see the disgust as he goes down the main straightaway at a very slow pace on the inside. Salazar still under power. Mark Dismore very, very slowly down to the end of the straightaway. And he will be heading for the warm-up lane. Let's go to Mike King in Dismore's pit.
13: Kelly is the car owner for Mark Dismore. Any indication what happened?
12: Somebody hit him. Somebody ran into his rear end. Somebody accelerated too fast before the green light came out and ass-ended him.
13: Any word yet how bad the car is? Is Mark giving you any indication?
12: I don't know. He's going to try to bring the car on and get in the pits. We'll see what happens.
13: That's Tom Kelly. They're trying to get the car into the pit. It's not yet here, but you heard his description of what happened.
9: Well, our replay shows that someone ran into the back of Salazar, it appeared to us, and that turned him sideways, and Mark Dismore had to get on the brakes, and he spun. We cannot positively identify who exactly it was that, we see some damage now on Roberto Guerrero's car. His right front wing has been damaged, and the right front suspension, and so Roberto Guerrero may have been the one that was involved in this also.
10: Yes, you know, it's a shame, but it looks to me like if you were to say what happened, I'd say somebody missed a shift, and Roberto had a head of steam up and went up under their tire and knocked his car all askew, and that's a shame. A lot of the guys were very heads up. They came down pit lane. They took the advantage. The track looked blocked up there. It blocked, and they just diverted to the left and through pit lane, and we saw several cars come in.
9: We're still under caution because of another incident here on the racetrack at the north end. Under caution here at the Indianapolis Motor Speedway on the 25th lap, a collision between two cars up in the north end. Roberto Guerrero has damage, so does Steve Kinzer, but the cars that actually spun and may have hit the wall would be Mark Dismore and Eliseo Salazar. Let's go to Mark James.
4: The right front wing and the suspension heavily damaged on Roberto Guerrero's car. John Barnes and company going to work on it. They hope to get him back in the race. Spoke with Alan Pagan, team owner. Says he hasn't had a chance to talk to Roberto to find out exactly what happened, but he was, again, involved in the accident in the north end. They're going to try to get him back into the race.
9: Howdy, Bill. Very quickly, the rundown on lap 20.
14: At lap 20, position one is 2, Tony Stewart. Second is 5, Ari Leyendijk. Third is 3, Robbie Buell. Fourth, 52, Jeff Ward. Fifth, 91, Buddy Lazier. Sixth, 8, Suspiri. Seventh, 6, Goodyear. Eighth, 14, Hamilton. Ninth, 7, Salazar. Tenth, 44, Kinzer. 11th, 12th, Calkins. 12th position, 50, Rowe. 13th, 28, Dismore. 14th, 21, Guerrero. 15th, 11, Billy Boat. 16th, 97, Greg Ray. 17th, 33, Velez. 18th, 22, Greco. 19th, 40, Miller. 20th, 18, Tice Carlson. 21st, 1, Paul Durant. 22nd, 10, Mike Groff. 23rd, 54, Vitolo. 24th, 51, Cheever. 25th, 90, Lynn St. James. 26th, 9th, Johnny Unzer. 27th, 30, Robbie Groff. 28th, 42, Robbie Gordon. 29th, 27, Jim Guthrie. Then out of the race, 30th, 72, Bourbonnais. 31st, 77, Gregoire. 32nd, 17, Schiaffoni. 33rd, 4, Brack. 34th, 16, Schmidt. 35th, 34, Zampedri. The average speed, 116.054 miles per hour. The record at 20 laps, or 50 miles, is 209.587, set in 1990 by Emerson Fittipaldi.
9: We see Steve Kinzer moving back in. Mike Groff is also coming in for a pit stop. Meanwhile, let's go to the start-finish line and Chris Economaki.
8: Yeah, down here at the start-finish line, the green flag never did come out, but as the cars crossed the stripe, Ari Leyendyke passed leader Tony Stewart at the moment the crash was taking place up in turn four. One of the officials here wrote on his blackboard to show his colleagues up and down here that Stewart had brought the field down too slowly for that restart. Whether that's an official proclamation or not, I don't know. I'd be interested to check out in his pit to see if they've been so advised.
9: And now let's go to Vince Welsh.
15: I'm with Larry Curry in Tony Stewart's pit, and Larry, has Tony been bringing them down too slowly, or is he bringing them down at the pace that he's supposed to bring them?
16: Well, he's bringing them down at the pace that they want him to, but everybody's supposed to line up single file. Now what's happening is everybody's starting to split out right and left and all over the place to try to get a jump, and they got to let these guys pick the pace up a little bit here on the start. I think what's happening is guys are jumping on the throttle, and they're breaking the tires loose. It's creating all kinds of problems right now.
15: But otherwise, everything is fine with Tony.
16: Everything else is fine.
15: In Tony Stewart's pit with team manager Larry Curry.
9: The field down on the main straightaway once again. They're being given the one lap to go signal. Steve Kinzer has been in and out of his pit, and I believe he has stayed on the lead lap, but it was very close that time. The 100-mile-an-hour speed limit, of course, kept him from accelerating too fast down pit road, but I believe he is still on the lead lap. Donald Davidson.
22: Steve Kinzer is still on the lead lap, and in fact, they changed a nose cone. He now has an unpainted unpainted nose cone that was stuck on during that pit stop. Also, we noticed that Robbie Gordon ran back from the pit far to the north, and I think very, very few people even saw him go by, but he did ran down the entire pit lane. Some other crew members ran back to the garage. That car's not being declared out, and I think maybe they're going to make some attempt to get that car back in the race yet.
9: Robbie Groff and Johnny Unzer are pulling out of the pit area right now as the field is in turn three. Very quickly, a report from Mark James.
17: They just replaced the front nose and the wings, obviously, of the car of Steve Kinzer. He came out, ran one lap, brought it back in, and changed tires on the left side of the car. Steve Kinzer back underway.
9: We wonder, though, that there might be more damage that is not evident at this point. Nevertheless, we will get set for another restart. And the field now moving once again through the north end of the racetrack, approaching turn number four. Tony Stewart has held the speed down considerably on these restarts, much slower than we have ever seen here at Indianapolis, and apparently is doing so once again because the pace car is already on pit road as Tony Stewart brings them down the straightaway once again. Let's hope for a clean start. Still, the pace is very, very slow. Now it begins to accelerate. The green flag is out. Here we go. We've got cars bunched up behind the leader, and Leyendyke goes for the lead, Jerry.
21: Runner going three wide. Leyendyke wheel to wheel. He will take the lead. They'll have Stewart running second. Robbie Buell into third. That's the way they go into the second turn. Finally, we're going to race it again.
23: And Stewart able to regain the lead. He got back around Leyendyke, and he's blowing Leyendyke and the rest of the field away down the back straightaway to Gary Lee.
24: Battle right now for second position. A big lead for Stewart. Three and four wide into turn three. Who is in second position? Robbie Buell. Leyendyke falls to third. Then it's Buddy Lazier. Then it's Jeff Ford. Jeff moves to the inside. He goes to fourth position.
23: Well, Tony Stewart takes the lead through turn number four. Then it's Robbie Buell. Three in a row coming through with leading that pack is Lion Dyke. They head to the start-finish line.
9: It's a great battle for third position. We've got about five cars fighting for third and fourth. Jerry.
18: Right now, that number three spot will belong to Lion Dyke. On the outside, a great move by Buddy Lazier. He is into the number four position. They're two wide into two.
23: Now we're back to single file, and indeed Lion Dyke is fourth. The chase is on. Stewart well in front of the pack, but what a race for second, third, and beyond. Gary Lee.
24: Everybody still on their feet. A big lead now for the Stewart Menard car, the second Menard team car. Buell runs in second. Then it's Lion Dyke, Lazier, and Jeff Ward across the North Chute.
23: Again, Tony Stewart cleanly through number four. Robbie Buell right behind him. Single file. They come. Ari Lionike, Buddy Lazier, Jeff Ward, Scott Goodyear, and Vincenzo Sospiri.
9: A huge lead for Tony Stewart as they're once again in turn one.
18: He's been really on a rail up here. Here comes Lionike. There goes Buddy Lazier. There goes Jeff Ward. And finally, Sospiri. Sospiri lost a lot of ground. He's made it up. He's into number two and putting pressure on the next position.
23: Lion Dyke trying to chase Buell for second position as they're all staring at the back end of Tony Stewart. Single file cleanly through two.
24: Neon yellow Clinton Menard car way out in front now. Then it's the Buell car. Then Lion Dyke, Lynn Lazier, Jeff Ford. Then it's the number six of Goodyear. Then Sospiri.
23: Strung out a bit as they come through four, but a big lead for Tony Stewart. Everybody coming through four very cleanly. Head down the main straightaway.
9: Well, that was very nerve-wracking, Johnny Rutherford, for a few laps there because we had cars inside, outside, in the middle, battling for position, and it took my breath away.
10: Oh, it really did. You know, it was exciting, and I think that's what the IRL racing is all about, is the closeness. These cars with these engines, when we get the all the bugs out and get everything sorted out, it's going to really be some tremendous racing. We've seen that.
9: Tony Stewart has the lead. In fact, it's about a three-second lead over his teammate, Robbie Buell. Indy, Indianapolis 500, Indy 500, and Brickyard 400 are trademarks owned and licensed by the Indianapolis Motor Speedway Corporation. Any rebroadcast, reproduction, or use of the information and descriptions contained in this broadcast without the written consent of the Indianapolis Motor Speedway Radio Network is prohibited. We are on lap number 34, and Tony Stewart has a 4.2-second lead on his teammate, Robbie Buell. They pass us here on the main straightaway. The battle we were watching a few minutes ago was for 11th position between Billy Rowe and Billy Boat. They're down here at the line, and they're side by side into turn one.
18: Well, let's see what happens here. Looks like Boat's going to move to the inside. He does. That's where most of the passing I've seen has occurred. Billy Boat moves into the spot ahead of Billy Rowe.
23: Now they are single file through two, but indeed Billy Boat has stepped ahead as we get a little racing back of the leaders.
24: Single file down the backstretch. As we held our breath for a number of laps with that two and three wide down the backstretch, for the most part, they're passing in the corners. Let's go back to Bob Jenkins in the tower.
9: And now to Chuck Marlowe back in the garage area.
0: And John Sands with the Robbie Gordon team. John, we just noticed Robbie's heading back out. He did have some injury, did he not?
1: He had two spots that appear to be minor burns, one on his right thigh and one on the palm of his right hand. Appear to both be minor, size of a half dollar. He's a true competitor. He said, I'm going back out. They put a little bit of saline solution and some dressing on him, wrapped him up, got some new Nomex underwear on him, a new driver's suit, and he's off and running.
0: John, thank you very kindly. So Robbie's on his way back out to Vince Welch.
15: In the pit area of Aliceo Salazar, who had contact in the left rear, really bent up the framework in the left rear, so they are replacing the framework here in the pits, but it has been costly. His pit stop now approaching 13 and a half minutes.
9: And the pace being set by the leader is tremendous. 210.743 was the last lap, and Robbie Gordon just walked out of the master control tower beneath us back onto pit road. And so he is still very much hoping to get back in this race.
10: Yeah, it's interesting to see Billy Rowe and Billy Boat going at it. That'll go down in history as the famous rowboat battle.
9: I knew somebody would say it, but I didn't think it would be you. So Tony Stewart, 5.4 seconds now ahead, a pace of 210 miles an hour, while Robbie Buell running in second position is only at 208. That battle's continuing out there, and Billy Boat seems to be continuing to move up through the field. They're in the North Short Chute, I believe. We'll continue to watch him, but now he comes up on another one. To turn four and Bob Lamy.
23: Billy Boat trying to make a move around Velez. They head to the main straightaway right in front of you, Bob.
9: And he moves to the inside, and at the line, yes, Bully Boat takes over that position. from Fermin Velez. A nice move. That moves Billy Boat up into 10th position at the moment. And here on the straightaway, a good battle. Johnny Enzer and Steve Kinzer are side-by-side in one. Jerry?
3: Johnny Enzer had to back out of it. Kinzer wouldn't give him any breathing room, so there's a little bit more space now for Johnny Enzer and Steve Kinzer to go racing into the second turn, Ken.
13: Indeed, they are back again, single file, cleanly through two, but we've got some tremendous racing. But now, quickly up on the back of the pack, here comes Tony Stewart.
24: Well, we're watching for your leader now halfway down that backstretch. A very easy car to see, that neon yellow, that Glidden Menard car of Stewart. He continues to lead, watching the battle for second as Lyondyke had a look to the inside. He's closed to the rear deck of the car number three, so they run almost nose to tail, maybe eight car lengths between the two across the North Chute.
13: For the last couple of laps, these two have been closing ground. Lyondyke on Buell. Buell still is second as they go through four. Ari trying to close some ground.
9: But it's still a pretty good battle here on the main straightaway. Just about three, four car lengths separate second and third to one again.
3: Robbie Buell is going to take that lead, or at least have the lead over Ari Lyondyke. Lyondyke closes up, then can't seem to do much with him. He's over in number two, and it's still going to be the Robbie Buell machine out front.
13: Buell still clearly ahead of Lyondyke, but Lyondyke now as they head down the back straightaway, trying to make a move toward the inside. Gary Lee.
24: Status quo, about 8 to 10 car lengths separate second and third. Back there in fourth and closing is the 91 car, that purple car of Lazier for Himmelgarn Racing. They're now in turn four.
9: Vincenzo Sospiri, outside front row starter, is in the pits. Here's Vince Welsh.
5: He took on rubber on all four corners and topped off the fuel. No adjustments to the wings. It was a very smooth stop for Vincenzo Sospiri, who started this race on the front row.
9: And so could that be the first of the regularly scheduled pit stops? We're at lap number 41.
6: Could be.

0: 2-second lead on the rest of the field. But now it is a good battle between Robbie Buell and Ari Leyendyk as those cars are separated by just a few car lengths. Well, they're still trying to work on the Robbie Gordon car, and the team cannot find the source of the leak. Johnny?
1: The 27 car of Jim Guthrie just went by us here, Bob. Out of power, it looks like. He's just coasting, and other cars are catching him. He's out of the way.
0: Turn one, Jerry.
2: Yeah, he is out of power. In fact, he's down on the white line going into the short chute, and he should be in front of Ken over
0: and
2: there.
0: Jerry in battle for second in front of you, Jerry.
2: Here he comes, the move. It's Leyendyk. He is in the number two position. Well, these guys are going after each other, and they're making the move, Bob. Whatever pass we see is right at the end of the main straightaway just to your left.
3: Leyendyk did get around through two. He is now second, Buell third, and they have to keep an eye out on Guthrie, slowed on the back straightaway.
4: Well, now there's a lap car between second and third. That is Mike Groff. As we look down toward that entrance, that warm-up lane, and Guthrie, who was about seven laps back because of engine trouble yesterday, was really flying, though. He was knocking off the positions. Unfortunately, it looks like his day could be over. He's headed back to pit lane.
3: When they came through four, Leyendyk opening up a big, big gap on Buell, but they have slower traffic in front of them to confront.
0: And so it looks like Guthrie is going to make it around, and we will have no caution as the green continues to be displayed. We understand that Greg Ray is showing some smoke at the back of the car. We'll be watching for that. He's coming off of corner number four and onto pit road. This is Greg Ray. And his pit is right here in front of the master control tower, so we'll keep an eye on what happens with his pit stop. Let's go to Mike King, who's right there.
3: Greg Ray is in, and he has improved himself 19 positions since the start of this race yesterday when he started 30th. We've gotten the clock on him. Four tires off. They're putting four Firestone tires back on. She'll be underway momentarily, but Greg Ray, who has had himself a good run, the car is pushing water out of the rear end, so apparently he is having a bit of an overheating problem. They're set to drop him off the jacks. It's taking a little longer, obviously, than they were expecting. And he is still in, so it looks like they may have the problem. He is down. He is away. 29.53 seconds for Greg Ray as the car continues to push water out of the rear end. To Mark James.
5: Bobby Gordon, is your day done?
6: Yeah, we're done.
5: What exactly happened?
6: We don't know. Caught on fire.
5: Obviously, a dejected Robbie Gordon didn't have a lot to say. Again, treated the injuries, hoped to get back out, but as we said, they had a fuel leak they couldn't locate, and he's done.
0: Mark Dismore's car is being pushed to Gasoline Alley, and Jim Guthrie's car has made it to pit road. Mike King once again.
3: Well, we were trying to get Mark Dismore, who was obviously dejected about being out of this one. We walked up to him, he just shook his head. He is one disappointed race car driver. Mark Dismore out of it for the day.
0: And Jim Guthrie still going very slowly down pit road. Tony Stewart continues to lead by 2 seconds over Ari Leyendyk at lap 46. Back at the Indianapolis Motor Speedway, where 49 laps have been completed in the 81st running of the 500. We're almost a fourth of the way through this event. And the leader is Tony Stewart, and he is coming on to pit road. Now, Robbie Buell and Larry Leyendyk and Scott Goodyear have all made their pit stops. But now here comes the leader, Tony Stewart, who has been at the front of the field all day today and all day yesterday. He's coming toward Vince Welsh at the south end of the pits.
7: Stewart is coming in. He has not yet stopped. He just reached the crew. They're going to change the rubber on all four sides, of course, and they'll also add some fuel for Tony Stewart. It's been a near flawless run for Stewart so far. We've got the stopwatch on him. As Buddy Lazier goes past, he'll take a pit stop as well. Stewart is pushed off, and a good stop, 15 seconds for Tony Stewart.
0: Now to Mike King in the middle pit.
3: Greg Ray is back in the pits. We've got the watch on him as we take a look now at the Paul Durant car, the number one machine, getting set to enter his pit. Paul Durant with a good run, and we've got the watch on him as the A.J. Boyd crew goes over the wall. Car going up, tires coming off. Four Goodyear Eagles will go back on this one as Paul Durant continues to gun the motor. Paul Durant now has been in for 11 seconds. Crew operating very smoothly. Now they're having a problem releasing the air gun. Air gun is caught in, and they're trying to get the car back up. They dropped the car too early. Right front tire changer now having a problem, and they cannot have just been able to reestablish the airline. And once again, the air hose slipped out of the car. They've dropped it again. So this is a real problem for Paul Durant. He was in for 35.9 seconds, and he's still there as he now rolls it out, and he is away. Back to Bob.
0: And the leader, Tony Stewart, coming down. Actually, the leader of the race being shown right now is Billy Boat. He has not made a pit stop. Let's get the 40-lap rundown from Howdy Bell.
8: At 40 laps, in first position, 2, Tony Stewart. Second, 3, Robbie Buell. Third, 5, Ari Leyendijk. Fourth, 91, Buddy Lazier. Fifth, 52, Jeff Ward. Sixth, 6, Goodyear. Seventh, 8, Sospiri. Eighth, 12, Calkins. 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Those cars all on the same lap. 24th, 30, Robbie Groff. 25th, 27, Guthrie. 26th, 7, Salazar. 27th, 21, Guerrero. 28th, 28, Dismore. 29th, 42, Robbie Gordon. 30th, 72, Bourbonnais out of the race. 31st, 77, Gregoire. 32nd, 17, Giafone. 33rd, 4, Brack. 34th, 16, Schmidt. 35th, 34, Zampedri. Those cars all out of the race. The average speed, 120.587 miles per hour. The record at 40 laps or 100 miles, 192.724 miles an hour, set in 1984 by Mario Andretti.
0: Billy Boat did have the lead. He's made the pit stop. That's put Tony Stewart back in front. Let's go to Mike King with a recap of Boat's stop.
3: As opposed to the problems that Paul Durant had, Billy Boat's crew was flawless, 18.69 seconds. He was in and out very smoothly, so Paul Durant, he did have his problems, but Billy Boat, okay, and he's back. Let's go to Vince Wells.
7: Ari Leyendijk and Buddy Lazier both came in for pit stops. No changes, just tires and fuel. Both report that everything is running extremely well, and they love their position right now.
0: Well, Tony Stewart has gone back into the lead, and he now has a 4.1-second lead on Ari Leyendijk. Robbie Buell is running third, 8.6 seconds behind. Then it's Buddy Lazier and Jeff Ward, who's doing a tremendous job out there. Chris Economaki.
9: Well, down here along the start-finish line, looking up and down the pit, I'm impressed with the precision with which the pit stops are made, and also with the reliability of the engines so far. We have not seen any engine problems that have been forecast by some of the naysayers looking at this race. Right now, it has the makings of a great speed contest. Thank you.
0: Steve Kinzer has been in once again for a pit stop, and so we're seeing lots of cars making pit stops here at this point, as Tony Stewart continues to set the pace. And I realize we just had the 40-lap rundown, and it won't be very long before we'll have the 60-lap rundown, because there are 54 laps completed at the moment. And the interval between first and second now 3.5 seconds.
1: You know, Tony Stewart is running a tremendous pace. It's going to be interesting to see if he can maintain that. If he does, I think we know who's going to win, maybe.
0: But the last lap, according to our scoring from USAC, has Tony Stewart at a 206.3 pace, and Leyendijk's last lap was 211.3. So that interval certainly is shrinking, and it will continue to do so if indeed that is the speed that Ari Leyendijk is going. They're coming through turn number 4 and onto the main straightaway. There is a slower car between first and second position. That would be Billy Boat. And they head for turn 1. Jerry, how do they look?
2: Well, Tony Stewart has just been sensational today. Billy Boat is keeping up with him right now, and Leyendijk not gaining any ground. Now they'll tighten up just a bit. They're in the second corner.
3: And indeed, single file through 2. Boat still in between, and Stewart still ahead of Leyendijk. Now down the back straightaway, headed toward 3.
4: The problem is they're in heavy traffic working into turn 3. Davey Hamilton out in front of Stewart right now in a couple of lap cars, so they're working their way through traffic entering turn 4.
3: As they come through, Stewart is still the leader. Leyendijk is close, tries to go to the inside. Well, trying to get around 2 of them as Billy Boat stays to the outside.
0: Well, let's see if he successfully passes Billy Boat. They're 3 wide at the line. Jack Miller on the outside, Boat in the middle, Leyendijk to the inside. Leyendijk makes the successful pass. And Tony Stewart continues to lead here at Indianapolis. Back at the Indianapolis Motor Speedway in the 81st running of the 500, the caution light is out. Jim Guthrie with a huge plume of smoke at the rear end of that car just as he crossed the line. He was able to safely get down into the warm-up lane, and now where is he, Ken Double?
10: He has come comfortably to a stop without any, you know, major physical problems. Right in the middle of the back straightaway, just beyond the turn two sweets. And fortunately, no major damage to the car, not a wreck or anything. But I believe there's a good chance that his day may be over. Poor guy started seven laps down because of problems yesterday. And unfortunately, still having some problems today. Emergency crews to his aid and attention as we run under yellow.
8: And to Vince Welsh, who's in Jim Guthrie's pit.
7: Jim Guthrie certainly has had a very exhausting weekend. His two teammates, Claude Barbonnet and Sam Schmidt, exited with engine problems yesterday. And, of course, Jim's troubles himself were well documented yesterday as well. And now a blown engine has put him out of the race. And Jim's wife, Missy, in tears, leaving the pit area. A lot of long faces in the Team Blueprint Racing pit lane. Let's go to Mike King.
3: Oh, we told you about Greg Ray's stop just a moment ago. He had gone from 30th to 11th in this race. He was pushing Wetter out the last time. Linda Conti has been on the horn with him throughout the race. Linda, what's he telling you?
11: Well, the tobacco-free car has been running great. Unfortunately, it seems that the left side of our drivetrain failed, and our water pump and alternator have gone out. We jumped about 40 degrees in temperature in one lap, so we brought Greg in so we wouldn't cause the yellow for anyone else. We're going to try and see if we can get it fixed, but I think we're going to be quite a few laps down.
3: So Greg Ray, after jumping 19 positions in the field, it looks like if he does get back out, he will not be in the running. He's obviously several laps down, and a very disappointing way for this young man's month end. Let's go to Mark Jane.
5: Difference a year makes for Johnny Unser. This time a year ago, here solidly in the field in the first weekend of qualifying with a Ruger Titanium car, crashes on carburation day, gets it put back together, and then loses the gearbox on the parade lap on race day. Now a year later, the second weekend of qualifying, he gets into a Ron Hemmelgarn car. He is involved with the controversy, if you will, matting the 34th and 35th starters. He started 35th today. He's up tonight. Jim Webb, the crew chief, very, very thrilled. Johnny says the car is very, very comfortable. He was running third until he pitted. They had about a 15.5-second stop, and they're now running 18th. So a good day underway for Johnny Unser. Now let's go to Vince Welch.
7: Very smooth pit stop for Vincenzo Sospiri. He is currently in fifth, took on tires and fuel, and made a quick exit. Now visiting with Fred Treadway. Of course, Treadway Racing and Ari Leyendijk, your drivers in second. How's Ari feeling out there today? And the car, is how's it running?
12: Well, it's running real good. He feels real fine, and I think we're a little faster than Tony right now, so look for a shootout when it goes green.
7: Is it important to him to be in the front of Tony, or is he comfortable where he's at?
12: Oh, he's comfortable where he's at. He wants to lead one lap, and that's the last one, so he's an experienced driver. He knows what he's doing, and he's in total command of his ship right now.
7: Was he disappointed with the exchange between he and Tony kind of through the media about the yesterday start?
12: Oh, he thinks the media just built it up. There really wasn't a problem between him and Tony, in his opinion.
7: Fred Treadway, Ari Leyendijk in second as we anticipate the green shortly.
8: Next time around, we will get the green flag. Field passes down before us. There are 10 cars on the lead lap, according to our scoring. Billy Boat is an 11th a lap down. Tyce Carlson is 12th a lap down, and Lynn St. James is in 13th position. It will not be long before we get a 60-lap rundown from Howdy Bell, because the 61st lap has just been completed under caution. Field moving slowly through turn number two. Once again here, as Tony Stewart continues to have complete control of this race, Johnny, and the question is he running a little faster maybe than he should be at this point of the race?
13: Well, obviously he can, Bob, so he's doing it to stretch out. He wants to be in the lead if any weather blows in here, and it doesn't look like it's going to at this point. Looks like we're going to run all day, we hope, but that's the situation, you know, and if his car is capable of doing it and he can do it, then that's the way we're going to see it, and it's pretty fast.
8: Okay, we are set for the green flag once again here at Indianapolis. The green will come out on lap number 63 at the conclusion of the 62nd lap. And the average speed right now is a little above 133 miles an hour. That due in part to the several cautions that we have had. The pace car is off the track once again. And again, Tony Stewart leads them down very, very slowly. And now the pace quickens, the green flag is out, and we are back to racing. Leyendijk is right behind him. Now beside him is the head for one. Who's going to get it?
2: The Rustville Rocket hangs on briefly, and now he is past for the 1990 winner. Ari Leyendijk will take the lead. There are three lap cars in there, and then Robbie Buell. But right now, it's Harry Leyendijk out front of the Indy 500.
3: And Leyendijk has opened up a lead on Stewart through two, heading down the back stretch as Leyendijk has now taken control of this race, headed to three.
4: Well, Leyendijk, a good experienced race driver, went to school on Tony Stewart on those last restarts, knew exactly how the youngster wanted to restart the race. He took advantage, got the jump, and he has the lead.
3: Coming out of four, he went down low, took the lead. Harry's out in front, Stewart right behind. Then it's Billy Bowden and Robbie Buell, followed by Buddy Lazier.
8: Harry Leyendijk leads for the first time, and he's built up a pretty good lead here. In one lap, we heard Fred Treadway say that the car was fast, that he was going to blow Tony Stewart away, and he did on that first lap. And now a big traffic jam down in turn number one. Did everybody get through, Jerry?
2: Well, so far, so good. Here comes the last one right here. Boy, Bob, there was no groove to start the race with, but they're making one. They're making it too wide down here right now.
3: Kinzer stayed just ahead of Velez with traffic back in the pack as we've got some racing going on the backstretch.
4: Well, these drivers have talked about how much they like these new chassis, how predictable they are, and they can run them anywhere, and they're certainly demonstrating that here this afternoon.
3: And they appear to take heed at the restart each time. The cars have come through very safely, bunched through turn four, but everybody makes it safe.
8: There's always a lot of passing here on the straightaway. Here's some more as we see Eddie Cheever go to the inside of Dr. Jack Miller in turn one.
2: Well, Eddie Cheever's been really strong, Bob. I've been watching him, and Jack Miller's doing a fine job likewise. Right now, Eddie Cheever's got a little breathing room out there. Back to you.
8: And so with 64 laps complete, it's now Harry Leyendijk at the front of the field by a second and a half over Tony Stewart. 67 laps now completed in the Indianapolis 500-mile race. It's a 3.3-second advantage for Harry Leyendijk, the official 60-lap rundown from Howdy Bell.
14: In the number one spot is car two, Tony Stewart, at 60 laps. Second, 5, Leyendijk. Third, 3, Buell. Fourth, 91, Lazier. Fifth, 8, Sospiri. Sixth, 52, Jeff Ward. Seventh, 6, Scott Goodyear. 8th, 12, Calkins. 9th, 51, Cheever. 10th, 14, Davey Hamilton. Those cars all on the same lap. In 11th position, it was 11, Billy Boat. 12th, 18, Tyce Carlson. 13th, 90, St. James. 14th, 33rd, Velez. 15th, 50, Billy Rowe. 16th, 22, Marco Greco. 17th, 1, Durant. 18th, 9, Johnny Unser. 19th, 10, Mike Groff. And 20th, 44, Steve Kinzer. Those all one lap down. 21st, 40, Dr. Miller. 22nd, 30, Robbie Groff. 23rd, 54, Dennis Vitolo. 24th, 97, Greg Ray. 25th, 27, Jim Guthrie. 26th, 7, Eliseo Salazar. 27th is 28, Mark Dismore. He is out of the race. 28th, 21st, Roberto Guerrero, who is running. 29th, the rest of these cars are out of the race. 29th, 42, Robbie Gordon. 30th, 72, Bourbonnais. 31st, 77, Gregoire. 32nd, 17, Giafone. 33rd, 4, Brack. 34th, 16, Schmidt. 35th, 34, Zampedri. The average speed, 135.363 miles per hour. The record at 60 laps, or 150 miles, is 176.627 miles an hour, set in 1974 by A.J. Foyt, Jr.
8: Still has records here at the Indianapolis Motor Speedway. Well, one of the best battles out there on the racetrack is for third position. We've been watching for the last several laps since we went green. The real great driving job of Buddy Lazier as he tries to catch Robbie Buell.
13: Buddy is sitting there just dogging along, looking good, hanging in there.
8: They come off of the corner. Here comes Tony Stewart. Then Billy Boat is situated between second place Stewart and third Robbie Buell. And then back just about a second, that is Buddy Lazier. Off of corner number four, we have Dennis Vitolo moving slowly and coming in for a pit stop. We noticed just a couple of laps ago the car was beginning to, it appeared, lose power. And now it has come to a stop in the pit area toward the north end of the racetrack. 71 laps have been completed. 4.5-second lead for Harry Leyendijk. Leading Tony Stewart. Leyendijk took the lead on a restart, and now it appears he's even stretched it out a little bit further because there is quite a bit of racetrack between Leyendijk and second place Tony Stewart. Here's Robbie Buell and Lazier headed for turn number one.
2: They'll hold the positions here, Bob. What I have noted is that Billy Boat has at least given up the chase for a moment of trying to get up there and catch Tony Stewart. And I get the feeling that Tony Stewart is right where he wants to be, but he's not really making a strong effort to close up that much on the leader, Ari Lyandike.
14: That would appear to be the situation as we look at it, Johnny. He's very, very content at the moment to run at the pace he's running and let Lyandike go ahead.
13: I think he might have gone to a cruise gear. You know, a lot of teams are running two top gears in the gearbox so they can race in fifth gear and then cruise in sixth gear. And it could be that he's taking a little strain off of everything by going to sixth gear and he's cruising.
14: Donald Davidson.
15: There's been some extraordinary moves today. There was so much going on, we could hardly keep up with it. And anytime it was green, there was passing going on all over the place. I don't know that we've noticed that, noted that Greg Ray is now out of the race, but he did a phenomenal job and came all the way up to 11th. Paul Durant had a long pit stop, as was reported. He was just coming into the top 10. Now he's making a comeback. He's back up to 14th place. Eddie Cheever, at one point, was the last person in the lead lap, and now he is running 7th. There's passing going on all over the racetrack.
14: And we go to the pit area, and Vince Welsh.
16: Just finished speaking with Dick Caron from Eddie Cheever's crew, and he said everything is running extremely well, and as Donald mentioned, Eddie is definitely on the move, but it's been a good day all the way around for Team Cheever. Jeff Ward, the rookie, is in 5th. Eddie Cheever is in 7th, so they join the Treadway and Mod Arm teams as teams that are running extremely well today. Let's go to Mark Janes.
5: Just talked to Brad Calkins, and he is in constant communication with Buzz, obviously. And they're doing what they normally do in a race. They're being patient. They're taking their time. The car is running smoothly. And he, again, very happy with the situation right now. He is the last car, we believe, on the lead lap. He is at 10th place, Buzz Calkins.
14: That is correct. Buzz Calkins is running 10th. He is the last car on the lead lap. His last lap was 198.9 miles an hour compared with the leader, Ari Lyandike, who had that last lap at 202. But that last lap, the fastest was Tony Stewart at over 210 miles an hour. We're seeing pit stops here again at Indianapolis. The third place driver, Robbie Buell, has come in for a pit stop. And the driver we were just talking about a few minutes ago, Eddie Cheever, has been in. Mike King, watch the stop.
3: Eddie Cheever just pulled off a great stop, 16.09 seconds for the first plus Team Cheever crew. He is back out as he lights them up.
14: And Ari Lyandike, the leader of the race, comes in for a pit stop. Tony Stewart goes by and stays out there for one more lap. There he goes down the straightaway and into turn one. But Lyandike trying to keep the speed below 100 miles an hour. That's the speed limit. Vince Welsh, he's there toward you.
16: Ari Lyandike is coming in. The crew is ready, and Lyandike is in. We've got the watch on him. Also, Scott Goodyear's crew is anticipating a stop from Goodyear as well. So far, the tires are being changed quite smoothly. No problems thus far for Ari Lyandike. They're topping off the fuel as well. Tony Stewart's crew also getting ready for a stop from Tony Stewart. Right now, Lyandike ready to be pushed off. He's out of the jacks. 19 seconds for Ari Lyandike.
14: And now we'll wait and see if Tony Stewart comes. Yes, indeed, he's coming in, dropping low off of corner number 4. He enters the pit lane, and Tony Stewart has a long way to go. He's down toward the south end of the pits also. Vince Welsh, that's in your area too, and here he comes.
16: Tony Stewart had reported on the radio that he was having a bit of a push. Let's see if they make any type of an adjustment with him here. They're changing the tires, as usual, topping off the fluid. Tony looks very calm in the monocoque. No problems whatsoever at this point. They are adjusting the wing. They give it one twist. Stewart is off the jack, and they're pushing him away. A nice, smooth pit stop for Tony Stewart.
14: And to Mike King.
3: Scott Goodyear is in. His crew over the wall. The Treadway Racing Team has already gotten Ari Lyandike out. They'll go with 4 new tires, checking all around. Wing adjustment in the front, took a couple of rounds out, so obviously trying to free up the car a little bit. He's out, another good one, 17.04 seconds for Scott Goodyear, so the Treadway crew seems to be on the ball at this point.
14: And one of our other drivers on the lead lap, namely Buzz Calkins, has come in for a stop toward the north end of the pit area. And so we're seeing now the leaders coming in for their stop, and that, by the way, gives the lead to Buddy Lazier. Buddy Lazier is the leader of the race at the moment, with pit stops being made. We see Vincenzo Sospiri also coming in for a pit stop. He has made several today, not
8: He has made much more than the others have. And Mark James, I believe, as you're in the north end of the pits, what's going on with Buzz Calkins' pit stop?
5: In the pit with Buzz Calkins, a little bit of a problem getting the car down off the jack. He stalled it a bit coming out, but he's underway in about 22 seconds, Buzz Calkins.
8: And now the leader of the race, Buddy Lazier, is coming in. He's here at the start-finish line, headed to the south end. Vince?
7: Buddy Lazier is coming in. He's not yet come to a stop. He just flashed the visor up. We've got the watch on Lazier. They're changing the tires on Buddy. It looked as though he was making some communication with the team. We'll move around here. They are fueling up, pumping off the fuel as usual, and changing all four tires on Lazier. So far, it's been a smooth stop. Now he's down off the jack, but he hasn't been pushed away yet. There goes Buddy. 17.53 seconds for Buddy Lazier.
8: And meanwhile, coming out on the racetrack, almost dead even, Ari Leyendyke and Tony Stewart. As we watch them go through the south end of the racetrack, they're separated by a few car lengths, but they're going to have a heck of a battle here when everybody is through pitting. And now the car shown in the lead would be Davey Hamilton in car number 14. And now the 80-lap rundown from Howdy.
14: In the first position, car 91, Buddy Lazier. Second, 2, Tony Stewart. Third, 6, Scott Goodyear. Fourth, 8, Sospiri. Fifth, 14, Davey Hamilton. Sixth, 5, Ari Leyendyke. Those cars all on the same lap. Seventh, one lap down, 12, Buzz Calkins. Eighth, 11th, Billy Boat. Ninth, 3, Robbie Buell. 10th, 52, Jeff Ward. 11th, 51, Eddie Cheever. 12th, 9, Johnny Unser. 13th, 44, Steve Kinzer. That group all one lap behind. 14th position, number 50, Billy Rowe. 15th, 10, Mike Groff. 16th, 1, Paul Durant. 17th, 30, Robbie Groff. 18th, 22, Marco Greco. 19th, 90, Lynn St. James. They are all two laps down. Then the rest of the field in 20th, 33, Fermin Velez. 21st, 40, Jack Miller. 22nd, 18, Tyus Carlson. 23rd, 54, Dennis Vitolo. 24th, 7, Salazar. Out of the race in 25th position, 97, Greg Ray. 26th position, 27, Jim Guthrie out of the race. 27th is car 28, Mark Dismore out of the race. Still running in 28th is 21, Roberto Guerrero. The balance of these cars out of the event at this time. 29th, 42, Robbie Gordon. 30th, 72, Bourbonnais. 31st, 77, Gregoire. 32nd, 17, Giappone. 33rd, 4, Kenny Brack. 34th, 16, Schmidt. 35th, 34, Zampedri. The average speed, 144.077 miles per hour at 80 laps or 200 miles. The record is 173.342 miles an hour, set in 1993 by Formula One champion Nigel Mansell.
8: And so we are beginning to pick up the average just a little bit, but still we're well below the record pace. Let's go to Mike King in the Treadway pit.
3: Fred Treadway, you watch now. Your cars currently run in first and fourth. You say you had a little bit of a problem with the Ari Leyendyke stop. What happened?
17: Well, the right front tire guy just had a little trouble getting it on. The jack came down a little bit too quick, but we're still doing okay.
3: I was going to say, right now, though, you've got the lead in fourth place. Obviously, you're happy with what's going on right now.
17: We're happy now, but it's a long race.
3: As we approach the midway point, Fred Treadway says, hey, it's a waiting game. He's not going to smile too much yet. Let's go to Vince Wells.
7: Just to follow up on the Buddy Lazier pit stop, they put in a little more wing for Buddy, but otherwise things are rolling along very well. Lazier, the defending champion, currently in third.
8: And we see Eddie Cheever back in for a pit stop, and this is a unscheduled pit stop for Eddie. He was in just a few minutes ago. The engine cover is coming off, Johnny. That's not a good sign.
13: No, it really isn't. It takes too much time. They'll lose a lot of valuable time here. And it's hard to say at this point what it might be, but they're looking there in the engine area, trying to find something. It looks like on the left side pod area, and they've had it off, so that's not a good sign for Eddie.
8: Eddie Cheever, of course, was the winner of the race in Orlando earlier this year. Otherwise, he has finished 12th at Phoenix, had a 25th at Las Vegas, and a 15th at New Hampshire. Was running well here today, but does have the engine cover off and still sits along pit road. So at the end of 86 laps, Ari Leyendyke leads Tony Stewart by less than 2 seconds. 89 laps complete at Indianapolis. Ari Leyendyke leads Tony Stewart by 2.5 seconds. Donald Davidson.
15: A couple of quick notes here, Bob. The Foyt team are running 8th, 9th, and 10th together. And also, all of the Infinities are still running. Roberto Guerrero's car is far behind, but still being worked on with body damage. But Johnny Unser, Mike Groff, Jack Miller, Dennis Vitolo, and Lynn St. James are still running. And of the Infinities, Lynn St. James is running in 13th place. She's the best ranked, with Johnny Unser right behind her in 14th.
8: Down to the pits and Vince Welsh.
16: A very hectic pit area for Eddie Cheever, and Eddie just put his hands outside the car in anguish. They came in because Eddie was hearing a noise in the engine, but his readings were not indicating there was a problem, but he brought it in just to be sure. They've been working on the electrical, and now it has turned into a very lengthy stop for Eddie Cheever, and again, he just tosses his hands up in the air somewhat. Let's go to Mark Janes.
3: Gamble about A.J. Foyt's crew with fuel. They're not gambling today, but they're having a problem. On both of his pit stops, Davey Hamilton has run out of fuel coming down pit lane, and they can't figure out why. There's a problem with figuring the mileage and realizing exactly how much fuel they have left. But again, Davey Hamilton has run out of fuel twice coming down pit road. That's a problem they hope to get solved. Now let's go to Mike King.
10: Dick Simon is here. Dick, four of your five cars still on the track right now. Vincenzo Sospiri running out in the top 10. How's the game plan working?
18: It's working according to what we had planned. He wants to stay in that position in the top 10 and then later on in the race proceed forward. That was our plan with Aliseo also, but you know, he got hit from behind and that put him a number of laps down. Vermeen has a little push right at the moment. Marcos holding his own with a little push also. Those adjustments will be made in the pits.
10: So Dick Simon keeping watch over four of the five Team Chant Scandia cars that are still on the track. Now let's go to Chris Economaki.
9: Sitting down here where I can see the pit sign, Scott Goodyear's pit man is flashing him signals every lap, but he's closing on Buddy Lazier. He has cut the interval from 7 seconds to 2 seconds, so he may have a battle soon for that position.
8: 209 miles an hour that last lap for Ari Leyendijk as he continues to set the pace here in Indianapolis, and we are very near the halfway point. Turn two, Ken Double.
3: And indeed, Eliseo Salazar in car seven has slowed and pulled to a stop on the infield grass. Away from traffic, away from any problem, we continue green. He just lost the engine and has come to a stop on the
8: yellow is out
3: inside the entrance lane. As we continue now, we are yellow as he is getting out of the race car. Does not appear to be in a panic situation. They've just lost it. And a very dejected Eliseo Salazar looking at the back of the race car.
8: And so the caution comes out once again. Vince Welsh is in Tony Stewart's pit.
16: Well, Tony Stewart led this race for much of the afternoon, but right now he's following Ari Leyendijk. But Larry Curry, are you comfortable with where you're at? Tony led for a lot of the race, but now he's in the second position.
17: Yeah, we're comfortable. What we wanted to do is we had led there for a pretty good while.
16: Tony is currently talking to Larry on the headset. Let's see if we can find out exactly what he's saying. They're communicating back and forth. Right now, Tony Stewart in second behind Ari Leyendijk. What was Tony's comments there, Larry?
17: Anyway, well, he was telling me about the balance of the car, but we wanted to get to where we was running behind somebody because we run so much early with all those yellows by ourselves. So we're learning some stuff about the car right now in traffic that we're trying to set up for at the end.
16: Will you be coming in shortly?
17: We're halfway through a fuel load right now, so not for a little bit.
16: Let's go to Mark Janes.
3: Rob, the IRL season points leader, is in the pits. He told Jonathan Bird over the radio it just shut down, and the crew is pouring over the car right now. The cowling is off. They're trying to figure out exactly what the problem is, but some trouble for the IRL season points leader, Mike Groff.
8: And so the pace is reduced once again, and we have the field bunched up behind the pace car at the north end of the racetrack.
13: You know, Bob, I've been watching the guys go into turn one from our vantage point, and there are any number of lines into that turn. Guys are able to run high. They're able to run low. The cars must be really working well for them to be able to use so much of the racetrack.
8: Let's go to Jerry Baker in one.
19: Yeah, JR, it's interesting you would say that because a while ago there was a car that got out of the groove. It got about a car width high, and I thought, uh-oh, here we go, and he just drove it right on through there. So they are widening this little area down in here by at least a car width.
8: All right, while we are under caution here, let's take this opportunity to go down to Mike King, who's in the Ward pit. Jeff Ward.
10: Jeff Ward is in. Of course, he's the former seven-time AMA national champion. He is in, and so far he has been very racy today. He was quick early as the
3: Guns come over. Four tires on. Of course, remember, this is under yellow. He kills the engine. This is under yellow, though. No panic right now. The team working very methodically as they take and you can see several of the guys saying, calm down, calm down. Ward set the fire, and he's set to roll back out. Took him 30 seconds, just at 30 seconds, but keep in mind, he'll be able to make up all that space because it was under yellow. Mark James, do you...
5: If you have to have a problem under the yellow is the time to do it. That's exactly what happened to Mike Groff, a problem with the electronics of the car. They changed the black box, and he is now back underway.
8: Under caution, Ari Leyendyke leads Tony Stewart at Indianapolis. I'm Bob Jenkins, reporting from the Master Control Tower at the Indianapolis Motor Speedway with the running of the 81st Indianapolis 500. 96 laps are complete. We're under caution because of a stalled car, Eliseo Salazar's. Chuck Marlowe is standing by.
20: Bob, I'm walking with Robbie Gordon right now. He's just coming out of the Hanna Medical Center. Robbie, I know not to play upon any sympathies or anything like that, but this has been a really tough month on you, and then to add to that now, you have some superficial wounds as well.
21: Yeah, it's so frustrating. I mean, the car was running so good and handled so good. I think I just passed Ari for second, and all of a sudden the thing, you know, catches on fire. I don't know if his exhaust, I was drafting him pretty close, I don't know if his exhaust fired some of the leak that we had or what happened, but it started up in the cockpit area.
20: Just one thing very quickly about your injuries. You have a bandaged right hand or a left wrist. Anything else under your suit? Did the fire get under your suit?
21: Yeah, I got under the suit. It got my right leg pretty good. Maybe third-degree burns in the right leg. We're going to go see a doctor.
20: Well, my friend, the best to you. Better racing months later. Thank you very kindly. This Chuck. Back to you, Bob.
8: And now Mark James has an update on Roberto Guerrero, who's been in the pits for a long time.
22: Roberto, what exactly happened that put you into the pit?
23: In one of the restarts, I believe Salazar spun, and whoever was in front of me reacted to it, and it was right on his gearbox, so I ran into him. I didn't have time to slow down. I didn't really see far ahead when Salazar spun.
22: Did all of the restarts seem smooth?
23: Yeah, they seemed very smooth. They were a little bit slow to my liking. I think doing them a little bit faster would have been safer, but they were all fine.
22: Obviously frustrating because John Barnes, Alan Pagan, everyone said yesterday, last night, and this morning, this thing was really dialed in.
23: Yeah, we were looking good, and we were just hoping to finish. Unfortunately, it wasn't to be. The guys are still working really hard, and we'll go out as soon as they get it fixed, but obviously we're a little bit out of contention now.
22: He has a smile on his face, but it's kind of a smile of irony, Roberto Guerrero.
8: I understand that Vincenzo Sospiri, who was running in fifth position, has received a black flag for passing in the warm-up lane under caution, and the drivers were told in the drivers' meeting that they can pass in the warm-up lane if the track is green, but not if it is yellow. It is yellow right now.
13: Yeah, it's interesting because he has never run an oval before, and he has never had pace cars to contend with and things like this. So I think it's just a learning curve for Vincenzo, and he's a fine young driver. I think we're going to hear a lot from him later.
8: We're getting set for the restart, but quickly down to Chris.
9: Well, watching this race with a couple of laps short of the cross flags, the traditional signal that an event is half over, I'm impressed with the rookie. Sospiri, until a few moments ago, was the leading rookie. He's going to get penalized in some way for passing it. The other rookie, Jeff Ward and Billy Boat, seem to me to be the ones in contention for the Rookie of the Year award in this 81st running of the Indy 500. It's not over yet for the newcomers.
8: Now, Jeff Ward is running in sixth, and Billy Boat is eighth. Boat is a lap down. There are seven cars on the lead lap. Well, they're just about to go green, Gary Lee, in turn number three. What's on your mind at this point?
4: Well, once again, we admonish the folks watching to hang on to the wrappers because it's windy. We have a trash bag that has rolled over the fence and found its way onto the racetrack, and that could create a problem if it got into the radiator area. So it's very, very windy. So as you enjoy this 81st running of the greatest spectacle in racing, hang on to those wrappers because they're fighting their way to the racetrack.
8: Bob Lamy, are they as slow this time as when Stewart was in charge of the field?
3: Absolutely they are. Ari Leyendyke brings them very slowly into four. He's accelerating. Stewart is a little bit down low now. Ari cuts him off. Now they hit the throttle. And here we go to the start-finish line of the restart, Bobby.
8: And the green flag is waving from Brian Howard, who took the place of Dwayne Sweeney this year. We're back to racing. And into turn one, let's see who's in front.
19: It is Ari Lyandike comfortably out in front, and the big move was made by car 91, that of Buddy Lazier. He really came out of nowhere to grab the fourth spot right behind Tony Stewart.
3: As they are smoothly through two, single file, as indeed Buddy Lazier is trying to make a little bit of a move from behind on Tony Stewart, heading into three, Gary Lee.
4: That's the battle for second. He looks to the inside, goes back to the high side. They're now nose to tail, about 6 to 8 car lengths between second and third. Across the north chute, a nice big gap now for your leader, Lyandike.
3: Lyandike opening it up, Stewart is as well. Lazier drops back a little way in third, and then it's Scott Goodyear.
8: Sospiri, by the way, has observed the black flag and has made the stop and go at the line. Stewart just about 5 car lengths ahead of Lazier.
19: That's about all he's going to have now. He stretches it out just a little bit into the apex of number one and number two, but that's the order that you had him is the order you got it right now, Kenny.
3: Indeed, it is cleanly through, and again, we have got a little bit of separation between the leaders. Everybody cleanly through, too.
4: Back to fourth, so it's status quo across the north chute.
3: Again, Ari Lyandike leads as they come through four. Tony Stewart right behind him, then it's Buzzy, Buddy Lazier, and Scott Goodyear. Those four well ahead of the rest of the pack.
8: And while they come down to complete 101 laps, we are past the halfway point. It is still Ari Lyandike in the lead. And the report from Eddie Cheever's pit is that a broken timing chain has eliminated him from the 500-mile race. So a tough break for Eddie Cheever. We're continuing to watch Ari Lyandike set the pace here in Indianapolis. About a second lead, 212.4 miles an hour was that last lap for the leader, Ari Lyandike, and 211.9 for Tony Stewart. So it's only about a second separation between first and second, and then just about that much between second and third. But the fourth place car of Scott Goodyear now begins to close in on Lazier. They're through turn number one, and they're headed to the second corner and can double.
3: Indeed, Lazier still in front, but Goodyear, both of them down low to the white line, smoothly through two and to the back straightaway. Lazier able to hang on, but there's a little racing going on there, and we are two and three across, back in the pack, coming through two. Now back to Gary Lee in three.
4: They're already through the third turn across the north chute. Again, about 10 car lengths between those two. That's the battle for third.
3: As they come through four, Lazier still holds him off, but Scott Goodyear trying to really win as they head to the start-finish line.
8: Scott Goodyear, of course, the second-place finisher and the closest finish in history here at Indianapolis, and he's in a very good position to possibly challenge for the lead here in the late stages of this race. Let's go to Mark James.
5: Greg Beck finally got everything put together for the second weekend of qualifying, got Dennis Vitolo in the show, and it has been a struggle for them. They changed the black box about 20 laps ago. They brought it back in, and they're going to have to change it again. An electrical problem is causing the car to shut off. So a tough day for Beck Motorsports and Dennis Vitolo. Let's go to Mike King.
3: When the driver goes out of this race, he heads straight back to the garage area, changes into his civilian clothes, and gets ready to head out of here. But Eddie Cheever has pulled off the helmet and has instead now put on the hat of car owner. He's climbed to the top of a stack of tires here beside of Jeff Ward's pit cart. And right now, Jeff Ward, who of course is running very competitively as a rookie, has an opportunity to win this race. He turned around, looked at us. I'm talking to Cheever now and said, hey, a first plus car may still wind up in victory lane. If it does, it will be the young rookie. So we'll just have to wait and see. But right now, Jeff Ward is running in sixth place, and Cheever is very interested. Let's go to Vince Welch.
7: Well, the problems continue for the highest starting rookie, Vincenzo Sospiri. They've taken the engine cover off, and now they're putting it back on after making an adjustment. But it's been another lengthy stop for Vincenzo Sospiri.
8: Roberto Guerrero, who we just talked with a few minutes ago, has gone back out onto the racetrack, but he is moving very slowly around the course, so obviously there are still problems with Roberto Guerrero. As a matter of fact, as we look up toward the north end, Guerrero is entering pit road once again. 105 laps complete. Ari Lyandike leads. Today's broadcast of the 81st Indianapolis 500 is being heard from coast to coast on stations like KIAK in Fairbanks, Alaska, KGU in Honolulu, KTIK in Boise, Idaho, and WBAP in Dallas, Texas. Thank you for being with us for the running of the 81st greatest spectacle in racing. Howdy Bell has the 100 halfway lineup.
14: In first position, car number 5, R.A. Lyondyke. Second, car 2, Tony Stewart. Third, 91, Buddy Lazier. Fourth, 6, Scott Goodyear. Fifth, 3, Robbie Buell. Sixth, 52, Jeff Ward. Seventh, 8, Vincenzo Sospiri. Those cars, those 7, all on the same lap. In eighth, 22, Marco Greco. Ninth, 11, Billy Boat. 10th, 14, Davey Hamilton. And 11th, car number 1, Paul Durant. They are all one lap behind. 12th, 44, Steve Kinzer. 13th, 9, Johnny Unser. 14th, 33, Fermin Velez. 15th, 90, St. James. 16th, 12, Calkins. 17th, Billy Rowe. That's car 50, Billy Rowe. 18th, 18, Tyce Carlson. They are two laps down. 19th position, car 30, Robbie Groff. 20th, 40, Jack Miller. 21st, 10, Mike Groff. 22nd, 54, Dennis Vitolo. 23rd, 51, Eddie Cheever. 24th, 7, Eliseo Salazar. 25th, 97, Greg Ray. And we're going to have to interrupt you because the leader, Ari Lyondyke, is pitting Vince Welsh.
16: Ari Lyondyke just turned a quick lap at 2:15, and now he's coming into the pits. Put the watch on him, and there's no problem so far. They've got the rear tires off. The front tires are off as well. A little bit of a problem in the front left, but now they've got it taken care of. Topping off the fuel. It's a smooth stop for Lyondyke. The left front, they've got a problem with the left front. It's slow. Now they've got to put the jack back up. Now they've got him, and Ari Lyondyke is off just under 20 seconds, but a little bit of a problem on the left front. Now we'll wait for his teammate Scott Goodyear to come through.
14: Well, Tony Stewart is pitting. He drops down off of corner number 4 and comes down pit road. So Tony Stewart also in, and Scott Goodyear is also coming in. Mike King.
3: Okay, we've got the watch on Tony Stewart as he now gets set to enter his pit stall. Team Menard already set to remove the tires. They're doing just that. Crew members out, 6 men over the wall. Fuel's going on, tires now going on, front and rear. Looks like a very smooth stop at this point as the 2 machine, the Glidden Menard Special, sits there. They've got the starter there just in case. A good stop for Team Menard, 16.47 seconds, and Stewart is away.
14: Let's go to Vince Welsh.
16: Scott Goodyear takes a wing adjustment. He'd been complaining of a bit of a push, but it's been a near flawless stop. Now he's off to Jackson away. Scott Goodyear wiped his visor, but everything else was absolutely perfect for the Nortel team.
14: And so that gives the lead now, we believe, to the number 91 car of Buddy Lazier. Let's get a report on Sospiri from Mike King.
3: Well, the black box, we have heard that there's been some problem with the electronic packages on a few cars. That was the problem with Vincenzo Sospiri. They pulled the electronic package, the black box from this car, replaced it. He has just refired and he is back out, but he has lost some precious laps. Let's go to Mark James.
5: Past John Barnes as we were heading up to check on the latest with Roberto Guerrero. And he said Roberto got the car back out and the damage apparently extended to the steering gear. He took the car down the front straightaway. It was all over. For safety's sake, they brought Roberto Guerrero back in, so he is done now.
14: Too bad for Roberto Guerrero, who former Rookie of the Year here at the Indianapolis 500. Let's complete the rundown, Howdy. Going to lap position 23 now. It was 51, Eddie Cheever out of the race. 24th, 7, Eliseo Salazar out. Turn 3.
4: Two cars into the wall here in turn 3 as we had the field glasses on them. Hard contact coming through the corner. And now we just see Billy Rowe is one. We see just a cloud of smoke from the tires. Cannot even identify the second car involved.
14: So two cars into the wall in turn 3. One of them has stopped in the short chute between turns 3 and 4. And there was a huge amount of smoke down in that area, almost like there was a fire, but we don't believe there is. We see a part of the suspension in the warm-up lane. So there's a tremendous amount of debris that has been scattered. Billy Rowe, car number 50, is the one that we can see from our vantage point. And if there was a second car, we cannot identify it at the moment. So the caution comes out on lap number 113. And this is an accident up in the north end of the racetrack. We see one driver. We believe it is a Foyt car that is also involved. And it is Paul Durant. Paul Durant is the other car involved in this incident. And we see Billy Rowe out of the car, right, Johnny?
13: Yes, he is standing beside the car, took his helmet and head sock off. He looked like he was limping just a little bit, maybe. They took a shot up there. They both went into the wall fairly hard. There we...
14: Replay shows that they simply touched wheels going into turn number 3, and Paul Durant took very hard side impact into the third turn wall.
0: Both cars making hard contact with the outside retaining wall. But we do see Billy Rowe has climbed out of his car. Paul Durant is still in the car as the rescue workers are there. Just simply not enough room for two cars there in turn number three, and they touched wheels.
13: Yeah, that's what it appears like watching the replay here. Looks like Durant was low, and Rowe kind of pulled down, and they touched, and both of them spun and made hard contact.
0: So the caution flag is out here at Indianapolis at the 114 lap mark. Buddy Lazier, the leader of the race. An accident just past the halfway mark of the Indianapolis 500 has the race under caution once again. The drivers involved, Billy Rowe and Paul Durant. Now, Billy Rowe got out of his car. We now see that Paul Durant has been extricated from his car, and they are currently loading him into the ambulance. He has a neck collar on, as his hands folded against his chest, and we certainly hope that Paul is okay. Meanwhile, Buddy Lazier is the leader of the race and has not made his pit stop yet, but now he is coming in under caution. Let's go to Vince.
7: Well, some tense moments down here in the Buddy Lazier pit area. He was getting ready to come in right before they had the yellow. A lot of trash and debris on the front of Buddy's car. They were really worried about the fact that Buddy may run out of fuel while on the track during that yellow, because they were getting ready to come in when the yellow came out, and then, of course, the pits closed. So they're cleaning off the front of Buddy Lazier's car. No adjustments in the wing. They've changed the tires. They're topping off the fuel. Buddy's ready to go. He's saying, let's move it. Let's move it. They're still finishing off. They haven't let the jack down yet. Clock is running 25 seconds. Buddy getting impatient. They're looking at something in the back end, or they're trying to restart it. He evidently had killed it, and now they're trying to restart. It's not started up yet, and the problems continue. The clock now 37 seconds and counting for Buddy Lazier. Now it's started. Off the jack and away. Buddy Lazier, but a costly stop. 42 seconds plus. Let's go to Mike King.
3: Team Cheever looking good down here with rookie Jeff Ward, who was shown in third place. Right now he's number one, I believe. No, make it third. Still on the scoring pylon, but he came in, changed all four, topped off the fuel in 16.2 seconds. So Eddie Cheever's got to be happy with what his team did for his rookie driver.
0: Well, it was a good thing the Lazier pit stop was under caution. Had he been in there for as long as he was under green, it would have really cost him.
13: That would have been very costly, you know, and it's those things happen. You know, it's hard to tell. We've got a brand new set of rules this year with cars, the engines, so everybody's learning, and it's been very exciting. It's been a tremendous race up to this point.
0: Well, Howdy, I apologize, but now continue with your rundown.
8: We'll pick up here with the 25th position, which is car 97, Greg Ray. He is out of the race. 26th, 27, Jim Guthrie, out of the race. 27th position is car 28, Mark Dismore, out of the race. In 28th spot was 21, Roberto Guerrero. At that point, he was still in the race. 29th, these cars are all out of the race. 42, Robbie Gordon. 30th, 72, Bourbonnais. 31st, 77, Gregoire. 32nd, 17, Giafone. 33rd, Brack. That's car 4, Brack. 34th, 16, Sam Schmidt. And 35th, 34, Alessandro Zampedri. Those last cars, as we mentioned, all out of the race. The average speed, 144.133 miles per hour. At 250 miles, the record is 176.251 miles per hour, set in 1986 by Bobby Rahal.
0: Let's go to turn three and check with Gary on how the cleanup is going.
4: Well, the emergency crews are still out here. The guys are just picking up bits of shrapnel around the racetrack because the car just shed all kinds of shards of fiberglass once it made contact. We're speaking of the number one car, the Conseco car, is on the wrecker, being taken off the racetrack now. We could not see initially who was involved because of the cloud of tire smoke, and they slid across the north short chute and stopped right in the middle of the short chute. They've been taking the field down through the warm-up lane so the emergency crew could work on the track. Now, race drivers do not like to admit that they're superstitious, but I have to think that the number one car is one that is jinxed this year, because this is the fourth serious altercation this month involving a number one car here at the Speedway.
0: Vince Welsh has a report from Robbie Buell's pit.
7: With team owner John Menard, who's in communication with Robbie, how's things going for Robbie out there?
1: Well, pretty well. The car's handling pretty well. We have no problems with the engine that's showing on our telemetry. He's comfortable, and we're leading, and we just hope to stay that way for a little while.
2: Team Menard 1-2 with Robbie Buell in first, Tony Stewart in second. Let's go to Mike King.
3: Well, Eddie Cheever has talked about the pride he has in Team Cheever all month long. A great stop this last one for Jeff Ward, 16.25 seconds.
6: A perfect stop. He made a few changes to the car. He's getting ready for the last little bit of the race. There's still quite a lot of race to go still, but he's done a great job avoiding all the problems, and there's a lot of traffic out there. And I know Jeff, right now I think he's a shoo-in for the rookie, but he doesn't really care about that. He wants to have his name on that cup over there, and he's going to give it his best.
3: Eddie Cheever, he's looking very confident right now. He's got his rookie in third place. Back upstairs.
0: 118 laps completed in the Indianapolis 500. The 81st running of the Indianapolis 500 is 119 laps old. Robbie Buell currently the leader. Tony Stewart is in second place. Those cars, of course, both from Team Menard. And Jeff Ward is running third. We are under caution because of the two-car accident at the north end of the racetrack involving Billy Rowe and Paul Durant. Down to Vince Welsh.
2: It's been a successful day for Treadway Racing. Ari Leyendijk in fourth, and, of course, Scott Goodyear in fifth with team manager Buddy Lindblom. And, Buddy, how are things going for the team? It looks positive, but what about out there on the track?
11: Real good. The cars they're both handling pretty well. They've all been, Ari and Scott have been tuning on them all day long, you know, a little bit of front wing, wicker, probably tire pressures on both, and they're both happy with their cars right now, and just made a couple of pit stops, so right before that yellow, we had just made two pit stops, so we're in good shape right now.
2: How many more stops do you think you have to make before the end?
11: Possibly two.
2: You hear that? Possibly two more stops for Treadway Racing and Ari Leyendijk and Scott Goodyear. Let's go to Chris Economaki.
9: Well, there's another war going on in this race, and that's the tire war between Firestone and Goodyear. When the field was formed, there were 15 cars on Firestone's and 20 on Goodyear's. And right now, Firestone has the first and second places, while Jeff Ward, car 52, is the first runner on Goodyear tires. And these two companies really go at it, hammer and tong, not only here, but all year long, not only in the open wheel racing, but in stock car racing and some of the lesser circuits as well.
0: Johnny Rutherford, some of the drivers we've noticed as they come down the straightaway are kind of flexing their wrists and during this caution period, making sure all their muscles are working well.
13: It's time. They've been running a long stretch on the green, and you grip the wheel, and you tend to, it's almost a point where you can't release your fingers after you've run a long time. You have to work at it and kind of get everything moving and working again, and Buddy Lazier has been moving his wrists and his fingers and adjusting his helmet, so it's these cautions sometimes are a welcome relief because you get a chance to rest for a little bit.
0: Under caution, the field is over in turn number two, and we understand we will be getting a green flag when they come down after this on lap that we are currently on. Donald Davidson, any observations from your vantage point?
15: I was looking at some of the teams and how they're doing, and the Hemelgarn team has all three cars still running, and checking on the Infiniti situation because they did come in behind the eight ball, and Roberto Guerrero, now out, is the only Infiniti retirement thus far, so we've got five of those cars still running, and we were looking at the Foyt team, and a note about Paul Durant that I don't know if it came out in the qualifying shows or not, but he actually qualified the Foyt number one 35 minutes after he climbed in it for the first time. He was given the assignment at 11:30 on the qualifying morning that he went out. He took his first practice lap at 12:30. He did six laps and got to 2:08. They brought him in. He had a consultation with Davey Hamilton and the crew. Six more laps, got up to 2:10. Foyt said, back him into the qualifying line, and 35 minutes after he first stepped into the car, he was in the race. Started in the back, came up and was running in and out of the first 10 throughout the last 40, 50 laps or so, and we're sorry to see him go out of the race. But also Billy Rowe, another probably a surprise when you look down at the potential rookies of the year and who might make a good run. Billy Rowe was coming up through the field, and he also, I think, entered the first 10 a couple of times, but he was running strongly right underneath that position.
0: There will be no green flag next time around. There are still safety vehicles at the north end of the racetrack. As with each Indy Racing League event, the driver who leads the most laps in today's race will receive $10,000 from MBNA America. MBNA will also award $25,000 to the driver who leads the most laps in this season. Right now, the driver who has led the most laps here at the Indianapolis 500 is Tony Stewart, who has been out front for 63 circuits so far. Next in line would be Ari Leyendijk, who has led 44. We're getting set for the restart now. Robbie Buell is at the front of the field as we get set to turn the green light back on and go racing. Now we'll see how Robbie Buell paces himself. Well, it appears to be a much faster restart than we have seen from Ari Leyendijk or Tony Stewart. There are two cars between Buell in the lead and Tony Stewart in second position. The green flag is out, and here we go back to racing. Turn one.
3: In his second 500, his first time to lead this great race, those two cars are still in the way as Stewart tries to pull up, and Ward is right behind him. Now a move over in two.
10: Stewart unable to get around Velez in front of him as he moves now through two down the back straightaway. They're single file headed to Gary Lee.
4: Yeah, and Stewart makes a move on the

0: The official word from Dr. Henry Buck. And we're still sitting tight. Television is just waiting. They're ready now for his comments. I'm sorry, we're just holding here. Just holding until television is ready to come in, and we'll get an official word here from Dr. Buck.
1: Okay, Chuck, we'll await the word from the hospital area. Sometimes it's difficult to know when he's going to speak. Go ahead, Chuck.
2: Billy Rose on his way out of Hanna. He's being released. He's uninjured. Paul Durant going down to Methodist Trauma Center for further evaluation of some right hip pain. He was briefly unconscious on the racetrack, but awake and alert when he left here.
0: Okay, that's it. That should be fairly decent news. Wait just a minute. Maybe a further comment.
1: Let's go to turn two and Howdy Bell. Ken Double.
3: Vincenzo Sospiri in eight, very, very slow on the racetrack around two, and the leaders and everybody else had to negotiate around Sospiri. Cause for momentary alarm here in turn two, but everybody smoothly back toward three. Sospiri having troubles.
1: And down along the main straightaway, Lion Dyke is in second position now. Tony Stewart is third. Then Scott Goodyear and Jeff Ward. Those five cars on the lead lap. And also Buddy Lazier is sixth on the lead lap. The 120 lap rundown in Howdy Bell.
4: In first position, number three, Robbie Buell. Second is two, Tony Stewart. Third, 52, Jeff Ward. Fourth, five, R.A. Lion Dyke. Fifth, six, Scott Goodyear. Sixth, 91, Buddy Lazier. Those cars all on the same lap. In seventh, 22, Marco Greco. Eighth, 14th, Davey Hamilton. Ninth, 11, Billy Boat. Those cars all one lap down. Two laps down. In 10th position, 12, Buzz Calkins. 11th, 44, Steve Kinzer. 12th, 18, Tyce Carlson. 13th, 90, Lynn St. James. Three laps behind. 14th position, 33, Velez. 15th, car number 30, Robbie Groff. 16th, 9, Johnny Unser. 17th, 40, Dr. Jack Miller. 18th, 8, Vincenzo Sospiri. 19th, 10, Mike Groff. 20th, 1, Paul Durant. He is, of course, now out of the race. 21st, 50, Billy Rowe out of the race. Out of the race. 22nd is car 54, Dennis Vitolo. He is still in competition. 23rd, 51, Eddie Cheever. The balance of these to the 29th position are out of the race. 23rd, 51, Eddie Cheever. 24th, 7, Eliseo Salazar. 25th, 97, Greg Ray. 26th, 27, Jim Guthrie. 27th, 21, Roberto Guerrero. 28th, 28, Mark Dismore. And 29th, 42, Robbie Gordon. Those are the positions of the 29 that started today, and those are your standings. Bob, the speed, 142.342 miles per hour. The record at 300 miles, 179.076, set in 1990 by Bobby Rahal.
1: Well, although Robbie Buell is in front, Johnny, and it looks like that Ari Leyendijk's the fastest car on the racetrack.
2: Yeah, it does. He's running a couple of mile an hour faster than Buell, so he's maybe closing the gap, going to go up and challenge.
1: Last lap, it was a 2.8-second advantage for Robbie Buell over Ari Leyendijk. There is Buell. There is Leyendijk. Here is Tony Stewart. So the first five cars are running right together on the racetrack, separated by 7.3 seconds, and all six cars on the lead lap are separated by 13.8. Here's Vince Welsh.
5: Another lengthy pit stop for Vincenzo Sospiri, already approaching the two-minute mark, and also a bit of a controversy involving Eliseo Salazar. Remember, Salazar had to leave the race earlier with a broken left rear suspension. They pushed it back to the garage and fixed it, but when they wanted to come back out of Gasoline Alley, the USAC would not allow them to re-enter the pit lane, close the gate on them. One of Salazar's pit crew members asked, what's the difference between our situation and what happened last night with teams being able to work on their car? USAC said, bring it up with the stewards. Eliseo Salazar is done for the day.
1: Now let's go to Mark James.
6: It has been a year since Lynn St. James crashed at the Indianapolis 500. In that year's period of time, she has tried to put her own deal together. It didn't quite come together. She got into a car with Ron Hemelgarn. And, of course, after being bumped from the field, added late, suddenly Lynn St. James finds herself in this 81st running of the Indianapolis 500 in 11th place. Talking to Walt Gerber, the crew chief, he says the only way they could be any happier is if they were leading. They have made no adjustments to the car, haven't had to. Lynn St. James, very happy, very comfortable in the car.
1: She started this race in 34th position, is now up to 11. And an explanation of that rule from Donald Davidson while we watch Ari Leyendijk close in on Robbie Buell.
7: Okay, the rule is that Eliseo Salazar would have been ruled as having left the course. And if you'll notice, there were several cars that had problems yesterday. They were not allowed to come back out today. Those cars that were still in the race were permitted to work on the cars back in the garage area last night after the red flag had come out. But whenever you leave the course, if you go through the gasoline alley gate or at any place on the course, if you go behind the fence, that is ruled as being having left the course, you are now out.
1: Robbie Buell is pitting. Buell is pitting, and that gives the lead to Ari Leyendijk. Tony Stewart now is running second, and Robbie Buell is coming down very slowly. 100 miles an hour is the speed limit. Vince Welsh, he's headed toward you.
5: Well, Robbie Buell is making his way towards his crew now. Now he cuts into the crew area, pulling it in now to a stop, and the watch is on. Obviously, they're going to change the tires for Robbie Buell. No wing adjustments yet. Buell takes a drink of water from the bottle tossed to him. They're topping off the fuel as well. Now there's an adjustment in the wings for Robbie Buell. Buell is out, hosed off. 15 seconds for Robbie Buell. An excellent stop for Team Menard. Let's go upstairs.
1: So now the lead is once again assumed by Ari Leyendijk, and the battle between Leyendijk and Stewart resumes once again. They're passing us here on the main straightaway, separated by just about a second. Johnny Rutherford, one thing I wanted to talk about is the crashworthiness of these new Indy Racing League cars. We have had some broken bones in the practice that we have had this month of May. Paul Durant just took a heck of a shot up there in turn number three, and we're glad to hear that he is awake and alert and only has right side pain.
2: Yes, that's true, Bob. You know, these cars, they've always been a, you know, there's always been a problem with them hitting the wall, and when you hit the wall, you get injured, and that's there's nobody can last through a 200 mile an hour impact with a wall and not get beaten up a little bit. So but the cars are look like they're very safe. The guys have been having problems here during the month and now during the race, and they're safe.
1: Well, now there is one car between Leyendijk and Stewart, that being Dennis Vitolo. So let's go back to Chuck Marlowe, who has Billy Rowe.
0: Okay, back in the hospital area. Billy, how are you, first of all? What did happen?
8: I'm just fine. It's like, thank good Lord, I'm okay. And I was going down the back straightaway, and I was getting ready to pass Billy Boat. I got a good run on him. And so I went ahead and let him go because I didn't have a good enough run. And then I started to tuck in behind him. And I guess Paul Durant was right there, and I didn't see him. And we made contact, and it's a racing accident.
0: It just looked like your wheels touched. That was all it took.
8: Yeah,
0: it
8: doesn't take much.
0: Well, I'm glad to see you're okay, my friend.
8: All right,
0: thank you. Okay, Bob.
1: Tony Stewart has disposed of Dennis Vitolo, and so they are right together now on the racetrack, separated by about a half second. Ari Leyendijk running in the lead, and Tony Stewart running in second position. Five cars on the lead lap now. Robbie Buell has entered the pit and gone a lap down, but we assume maybe he will get back on the lead lap when the others also come in for their pit stop. We notice that the 14 car of Davey Hamilton is running well. He is in seventh position this afternoon at the moment. In eighth position is Billy Boat. In ninth position is Marco Greco. And in 10th position is Steve Kinzer. A lot of sprint car fans out there are riding every lap with Steve Kinzer, hoping that the 14-time World of Outlaw champion can perform well here in the Indianapolis 500. He hasn't run a great deal of races on pavement. Of course, he did win an International Race of Champions event one time when he was a member of that series. But running on pavement is not something that Steve Kinzer is too much accustomed to, but he is in 10th position at the moment. We saw his father, Bob, this morning before the race, and Bob was very hopeful. And we have a caution. North Short Chute, two cars collide. Gary Lee.
9: Now, one is Dr. Jack Miller spinning to a stop. The other appears to be Mike Groff, who is the points leader. Mike Groff is down on the warm-up lane. Dr. Jack Miller in the Crest machine now parked in the middle of the groove, and perhaps Bob Lamy has a better look from turn four.
3: In fact, we do. We've got two cars, one down in the groove in the warm-up lane. That is Mike Groff, and the safety vehicle's already there, just checking as they come out onto the track to make certain of what's going on there. Groff is still in the car down in the pit in the warm-up lane as well. Car still out on the track going through. One just passing was Johnny Unser. But both safety crews have gotten there. Dr. Jack Miller out on the track and Mike Groff in the warm-up lane.
9: What happened?
3: And both collided coming through the North Short Chute, but the exact nature of it we didn't see.
1: Mike Groff's car does not appear to be that seriously damaged. Here's a replay. Well, it was Dr. Jack Miller got up into the wall hit it in the short chute, and then Groff spun to avoid.
2: Yeah, that's what it looks like. Groff spun down, was down low and trying to avoid him and spun.
1: Dr. Miller made contact with both the right front and the right rear, but it was not real serious damage. However, Dr. Jack Miller is still in his car. Now let's go to turn four. Bob?
3: Miller appears to be out of the car and walking down into the grass area. Mike Groff may still be in the car being helped out now.
1: And
3: so
1: I think
3: both drivers are out.
1: And it could be that Mike Groff stayed in the car simply because he thought maybe he could get going again. I don't think he hit anything.
2: I don't.
3: Yeah, both of them are out, and both of them appear to be okay at this point. Dr. Miller talking with some of the safety crews. Now Mike Groff comes over, and they pass each other. And both in the warm-up lane, both out of the car, both seem to be okay.
1: Okay, well, that's good news. Well, Dr. Jack Miller's a very proud man. He insisted to me last Saturday, came up to me in the media center and said, Bob, I am going to win the 81st running of the Indianapolis 500. And I didn't laugh at him because when we started this race, indeed it was anybody's race because of the new rules that we have. But Jack Miller was driving a fine race, but unfortunately a spin and an incident with the wall has eliminated him here on the 138th lap. He was running in 17th position. So we're under caution, both drivers, Miller and Groff, okay. Back at the Indianapolis Motor Speedway, and Buddy Lazier, one of the leaders in the pit. Vince Welsh is there.
5: It's been a routine stop for Buddy Lazier. No wing adjustment at all. They just cleaned out the air box and put on new rubber. Quick stop for Lazier under the yellow. Let's go to Mike King.
3: Jeff Ward was the first car on the lead lap to make a stop after that yellow came out. 15.84 seconds. So I tell you, Team Cheever right now operating like a well-oiled machine. And once these stops shake out, more than likely you'll see that 52 car of Ward make his way up the scoring pylon. To Mark James.
6: Jonathan Bird says in conversations with Mike Groff, he just basically spun the car to avoid the collision with Jack Miller. All four tires were flattened. They're going to try to get the car back in. They didn't seem to hit anything, according to Jonathan Bird. They'll check the car out when it gets back to pit road, put four new tires on it, hopefully get Mike Groff back underway.
1: The car is on a wrecker and is being moved into the pit area, so Mike Groff may have to check that car over there and see what the damage is. In any case, the race is under caution at the end of 139 laps. Watching the pace car come off of corner number four with the field behind it, and it looks like we're going to have some more pit stops. Indeed, Ari Leyendyke, Tony Stewart, and others are headed down for a pit stop. Leyendyke pitted way down at the south end. He's the pole sitter, gets first choice. He chose the one closest to turn number one. He's here at the start-finish line. Vince, he'll be there in just a second.
5: Well, Ari Leyendyke is making his way in. The crew is ready to go, and all eyes are on Leyendyke currently in the lead as we have 60 laps left. Leyendyke refuses the water. They're changing the tires at all four corners and topping off the fuel as well. Let's see if they do an adjustment or not. They're just cleaning off some debris. Ari Leyendyke's car really beat up on the front end to show how rough it is out there. No wing adjustment at all, and Leyendyke is off with a flawless stop, and let's go to Mike King.
3: Same story for Team Menard, 16.38 seconds as Tony Stewart is in and out. One quick note, they put scuffs on Stewart's car, so they have put a set of scuffs on Stewart's car.
1: The person really hurt by this accident, Johnny Rutherford, was Robbie Buell because he had just made a pit stop when this caution came out. He is now, unfortunately, a lap down.
2: Yeah, that is a shame, and it's funny how that'll happen. It just happens in a wink of an eye. You made your stop, and then the yellow comes out, and then you get caught by it and put down. So that's a shame.
1: So that means that there are five cars now on the lead lap. Chris Economaki.
3: Well, we've got some strategy thinking to think about now. You look at the number of laps that have been completed and how many laps there are left. These cars are getting 26 to 27 laps on a tank full of fuel. One more pit stop may make it for some, but not for others. So we're going to have to see just what happens here, because nobody wants to make two stops when one and the 16th stops will do it. I think it's an interesting concept of how the team managers will work things out.
1: They are down in the Mike Groff pit looking at that car. He has gotten back in it, so they're thinking about the possibility of getting him back in the race. Mike Roth was the leader in the point standings of the Indy Racing League as we enter this event with 125 points. Davey Hamilton, who is currently running in eighth spot, was second in the point standings with 114. Buzz Calkins was third. Buzz Calkins is currently shown in 11th position. Marco Greco was fourth in the point standings. He is also in the top 10, running in ninth. And Roberto Guerrero was fifth in the point standings, and of course he has had problems during this race. Vince Welsh in the Scott Goodyear pit.
5: Well, Goodyear overshot his pit just a bit. They had to push him backwards. Now they're having a little bit of trouble at the right front. They get it taken care of. One turn to the wing, and off the jacks and away for Scott Goodyear. So Goodyear says on the pylon he's first, and he's out of the pits cleanly.
1: Mark James is in the Mike Roth pit.
6: Sneak in on a conversation with Jonathan Byrd.
10: Absolutely wonderful effort by USAC to help us get back in. Mike just jumped in the truck, came back in, and we were already down a few laps. We're just trying to get a good, strong finish today and stay in this points championship. Every time it looked like we were down, we stayed right with it. I am so proud of the entire Bryant Heating and Visionaire crew. It's just unbelievable.
6: Okay, as we told you, the only thing that was wrong with the car at the time when they brought it in was the four flat tires. They got those fixed, and he's back underway.
1: Well, he is right. Mike Roth, it seems, has been down and out many times, but always seems to reemerge as a contender. So we're glad to see that Mike Roth may indeed get back in this race. Now watching the pace car up at the north end of the racetrack to see if we're going to go green this time. It begins to accelerate ahead of the field, which is now being led by, I believe, the Robbie Buell, although he would be a lap down but would get back on the lead lap since those in front of him did make a pit stop. So here we come. Off of the corner number four, and Jeff Ward is the real leader of the race, but Robbie Buell is back on the lead lap. Green flag is out. We are back to racing. Down to turn one.
4: We'll keep an eye open for Jeff Ward. Ward going by us right now. And the field is safe, but there's a bunch of about a dozen cars. Now a pack of three, and then they're spread out over to Ken Double to number two.
3: And as Ward goes through, he is right behind Buzz Calkins, trying to get around him and some other traffic as they are smoothly through two, headed to three.
9: Running three abreast, now four abreast. Here comes Tony Stewart almost to the infield grass, trying to make up some positions as he goes to the inside of the 14 car of Davey Hamilton.
3: As they come through four, they're being led at the moment by Sospiri and then Buell. But the pack is Calkins and Ward trying to get around some traffic as they come down the main straightaway.
1: Here comes the leader of the race. There is Jeff Ward, and Tony Stewart is closing in quickly in turn one.
4: Indeed he is, Bob, and he won't quite get the job done. A couple of lap cars to deal with in there. Stewart now closes a little bit tighter on Jeff Ward there in the second quarter.
3: Stewart needs to get past Kinzer to try and make his move on Ward as they are through two and down the middle of the back stretch.
9: This time they stay in a single file formation, and that is the 52 car of Ward dipping under Buzz Calkins. Now one lap car as they move into turn four, and there's a good view of the Kinzer car right in front of Stewart.
3: Ward has that one car to get around. Stewart does. Stewart still dropping back just a little bit as they head to the main straightaway to the start-finish line.
1: And so 144 laps are now completed. Jeff Ward leads the Indy 500. Thursday, the team of Kenny Breck and Team Gallus won the Coors Indy Pit Stop Challenge and collected $35,000 for their efforts. They beat Eddie Cheever, who collected $10,000 from Coors Brewing Company. We've had a change of fourth position. Scott Goodyear has passed Buddy Lazier, putting Lazier back to fifth. Jeff Ward still leads by almost 4 seconds over Tony Stewart. Here's Chuck Marlowe.
0: Dr. Jack Miller. Doctor, we saw the car come by just a minute ago. Moderate damage to the left side of the car. What did happen?
11: I was running by myself. I went into turn three, and all of a sudden the back end locked up on me. And it just put me into a spin, and I think I hit with the left rear and came off the fence. After that, I'm not really sure what happened, but it was like I thought somebody hit me from behind, but I know that didn't happen. I don't know what happened. I just felt like kind of like a little boom, and then the car just it just got loose at that point.
0: There was no contact between you and Mike.
11: No, and I don't understand why he's so upset with me. I mean, when things break on the car and you go on the fence, the last thing you need is somebody coming up and getting in your face blaming you because he spun. You know, I think it was very, very unprofessional of him. He had no idea what had happened. You know. I mean, things do happen out there, and things break. It isn't like I took him out.
0: For sure. Doctor, thank you very much. Nice to see you're feeling well. To Mark James.
6: Owen Snyder, you guys have worked very, very hard. Two laps down, but running in tenth.
3: Yeah, we are. That's kind of unfortunate. You know, the car's working pretty good, and Steve's getting more comfortable with it. And, you know, it's time to go run them now. We're down under, you know, right around 50 laps to go, and that's kind of where we're at, where we get the car freed up a little bit. Let them run a little harder, but, you know, we got tangled up there real early in the race and didn't have a nose or wings to put on it. We borrowed a nose and front wings and didn't have any wickers on it or anything, so we've been adjusting the car the last four or five stops trying to make up for that, and, you know, we're starting to get it back, but, you know, we just got down two laps, so we're top 10, and, you know, we'll just keep on going. Hopefully we'll get a little help, maybe have a little attrition here at the end, and, you know, see where we're at.
6: Sometimes it's better to be lucky than good at the Indianapolis Motor Speedway. Of course, Steve Kinzer would love to be both.
1: Steve Kinzer running in 10th position. Ari Leyendijk just passed Steve Kinzer coming down here. Jeff Ward has a four-second lead on Tony Stewart. We'll watch the battle on the racetrack while you hear the 140-lap rundown.
4: In first position, car 5, Ari Leyendijk. Second, 6, Scott Goodyear. Third, 2, Tony Stewart. Fourth, 52, Jeff Ward. Fifth, 91, Buddy Lazier. Those five on the same lap. One lap down, sixth position, number 3, Robbie Buell. Seventh, 11, Billy Boat. Eighth, 14, Davey Hamilton. Ninth, 22, Marco Greco. Those are one lap behind. Two laps behind in 10th position, 90, Lynn St. James. 11th, 12, Buzz Calkins. And 12th, 44, Steve Kinzer. Here's the rest of the 29 that started today. 13th, 30, Robbie Groff. 14th, 33, Velez. 15th, 18, Carlson. 16th, 9, Johnny Unser. 17th, sure. 40, Dr. Jack Miller. 18th, 10, Mike Groff. 19th, 8, Vincenzo Sospiri. 20th, 54, Dennis Vitolo. Those are the 20 cars running. The rest of these are out of competition. 21st, 1, Paul Durant. 22nd, 50, Billy Rowe. 23rd, 51, Cheever. 24th, 7, Salazar. 25th, 97, Greg Ray. 26th, 27, Guthrie. 27th, 21, Roberto Guerrero. 28, Mark Dismore. And 29th, 42, Robbie Gordon. Those are your 29 cars, the standings that started today. The average speed, 141.811 miles per hour. The record is 182.478, set in 1990 by Bobby Rahal. Chrissy Katamaki.
12: Oh, down here on the start-finish line, it looks like this may be the year of the rookie. Remember the old expression, baby needs a pair of new shoes? Jeff Ward, whose wife is expecting twins sometime in the next 30 days, is leading this race as a rookie. Two other rookies are in the top 10. Billy Boat lies 11th and Steve Kinzer lies 10th. So the tyros are really showing off well in this 81st running of the Indy 500.
1: And here's Vince Welsh in Jeff Ward's pit.
5: Well, who would have thunk it at this stage with 152 laps under our belt that the rookie Jeff Ward would be leading this race, maybe his teammate Eddie Cheever, but right now Cheever is taking over as car owner and team owner as he is. By my calculations, Ward still has to make a couple of more pit stops, however, and we'll have to keep our eye on that situation. The race may be won or lost in the pits. Tony Stewart not far behind, but they say Jeff Ward's car is running perfectly.
1: And Donald Davidson, you're always one who keeps a close eye on the rookies, and boy, Jeff is doing a great job.
7: Yes, he is, and came from a rather unusual background because he is a motorcycle racer, but of the motocross variety. There have been other great motorcycle racers that made excellent race drivers. In fact, normally that transition works very successfully. We've had Ralph Hepburn, we've had Johnny Seymour, Joe Leonard, Paul Goldsmith. Even Swede Savage was a motorcycle racer who made the successful jump into four wheels. Also, we note that although Jeff Ward is American, he is foreign born. He was born in Glasgow in Scotland and came to this country when he was a small boy.
1: And we're watching the battle for second position on the backstretch. Gary, how do they look there?
9: Tucked under Tyce Carlson going into three and about 12, 15 car lengths now as Leyendijk was closing in. Then they had the lap car of Tyce Carlson between those two positions. So in a couple of laps, we could have a battle for second between Tony Stewart and Ari Leyendijk.
1: 3.2-second lead for Jeff Ward at the end of 155 laps. Back at the Indianapolis Motor Speedway, and we're expecting a pit stop by our leader, Jeff Ward. And Leyendijk has taken the lead. Is that what I'm hearing from the corners? Tony Stewart They're in the backstretch. Yeah, Gary Lee, what do you see?
9: Number of cars out in front as we take a look now. Jeff Ward had been leading due for a pit stop. Ward goes by. He is still leading. And Tony Stewart indeed has relinquished second position to Ari Leyendyke. So Tony drops to third, and fourth and closing is Scott Goodyear.
12: They come through turn four. A lot of slow traffic, but Ward maintains the lead. And now we got Goodyear coming up right behind Tony Stewart.
1: A great battle, first, second, and third, but there are slower cars in between them. Turn one.
13: Well, they went side by side for just a moment, then very wisely, Ari just had a backed out of it just a second. Now Goodyear starts to make a move, and there goes Stewart on the outside.
3: Again, smoothly through two, but the battling really shaping up as they now move down the back straightaway toward turn three.
9: Still a gaggle of slower cars out in front. There is a leader through cleanly as Johnny Unser right behind him. And then it looks like Stewart has closed just a bit from his third position after he relinquished that spot about two laps ago.
12: As they come through four, it's Leyendyke around Marco Greco, Stewart behind him. Then Goodyear's dropped back a ways, but a little slower traffic in between.
1: Well, here comes Stewart with another one on Ari Leyendyke into one.
13: Well, he did have a little bit of a run, Bob. He got around the lap car. Now they settle back into position, and the lap cars have become a major problem as they go to the number two turn.
3: Again, smoothly through two and back into a single file formation. And again, no change for your leader, but the battle for two and three is amazing. Gary Lee.
9: Well, a full turn advantage now between first and second as Leyendyke tucks up behind Johnny Unser. That may slow him just a bit and allow Tony Stewart to close in.
12: As they come through four, Johnny Unser just out in front of Leyendyke. Stewart drops back a ways. Leyendyke trying to get around Johnny Unser on the main straightaway.
1: Well, we were told that there goes Leyendyke to the end. Turn one again.
13: Yeah, he finally got around Tyskarl. So nice, a little bit of breathing room. But here comes Stewart right up with the tail end, right up with the gearbox now. Stewart makes the move, and he goes to the inside and takes up the number two position behind him.
3: Stewart made the move cleanly on the inside of Johnny Unser and now continues his chase down the backstretch.
9: Yeah, halfway down that 5/8 of a mile backstretch, the 9-degree banking of turn three. And there is Leyendyke, and through that maneuver past Unser, Leyendyke gained some ground on Stewart. And now there's a lap car between Stewart and back to a fourth position, Scott Goodyear.
12: That lap car is Johnny Unser, as Goodyear trying to get around him, but can't as they come down single file the main straightaway.
1: Well, these battles that we're watching are for second, third, and fourth. The lead continues to be held by Jeff Ward, and his advantage is about 2.8 seconds over Leyendyke. Back at the Indianapolis Motor Speedway, and we have trouble out of turn number two. Let's go to Ken Double.
3: It was Tony Stewart making a move around a car on the inside, and Theis Carlson got pushed a little bit to the outside, made no contact with the outside wall, but in avoiding that and slowing, he spun right in front of the turn two suites and took a dive down into the inside. Also took car number nine, that's Johnny Unser, with him as we have this problem now on lap 165 with Tony Stewart making the move on the inside in turn two. It cost Carlson as he spun. Fortunately, no major contact. And again, safety equipment quickly on the inside right at the end of the entrance lane in the back straightaway.
1: Our replay shows that Tony Stewart had cleared Theis, and as he came off the corner, Theis came off the corner. The car just got out from under, it looked like.
14: Yeah, he was a little high maybe and turned down. It's hard to tell at this point. He made a slight contact with the inside wall.
1: And it looks like the Johnny Unser problem was totally unrelated. He was smoking as he came through the corner and then stopped after he exited the corner, so I don't think there's any relationship between those two cars. Well, today's 81st running of the Indianapolis 500 is brought to you by Budweiser, the classic American lager, and by Pennzoil, formulated for today's harsh stop-and-go driving conditions. Stop, go, Pennzoil. Now we should see some pit stops. Robbie Buell, by the way, again, just made a pit stop before this caution came out, so he drops a lap down. Meanwhile, here comes Jeff Ward, the leader of the race, in for a pit stop. Leyendyke and Stewart are staying out. Vince Welsh, call it for us.
5: Well, a similar situation as to what we saw earlier with Buddy Lazier. Jeff Ward wanted to come in, and then they, of course, went yellow because of the incident involving Theis Carlson. So they were somewhat
15: scared that Ward may run out of fuel, but they've just put a little bit of a wing adjustment. They've put tires on all four corners, and they've given him fuel in 15.4 seconds, and the team cheers as Ward spins away.
1: Davey Hamilton has also made a pit stop and pulls away. He's been running well today, as is Billy Boat. He is pulling out. Another car coming down is the number 30 machine, driven by Robbie Groff. And so pit stops are being made, but Lyon-Dyke and Stewart are choosing to stay out along with Scott Goodyear. Mark James.
6: Ty Carlson back to team owner Paul Dialovich says, I just spun. No debris on the course or anything, but again, communications between PDM Racing and Ty Carlson, he is okay.
1: That is the good news. We saw him jump out of the car. Johnny Unser also got out of the car, although there was quite a bit of smoke at the back end of Johnny Unser's car. Mike King.
16: Okay, the situation here in the Team Menard pit, they're going to pick up the lead, it looks like, or at least we'll be running in the second spot after Jeff Ward gets back out and this set of stops is completed. Now, here's what they have said. They're talking about using two different sets of tires. Word has gone down from the crew. If when Tony comes down and yells, and he has just said, big stagger. So they have had two sets of tires waiting. They're taking the second set. The second set they're using appears to have a few more laps on it. Either way, they are putting scuffs on just as they had done the lap, the stop previous to this. So apparently they're looking to work the stagger a bit more, make an adjustment on the car with the tires as opposed to the wings on this stop. They are hoping to be able to complete this race, making one more stop. We stand at 166 now. If they can go another nine laps on this yellow or when we restart, they should be able to pull it off, guys.
14: Yes, calling for stagger like that tells me that Stewart's car is pushing. It's understeering in the corners, so he needs to nail the front end so he can turn it and get fast. And that's what he's done, is put a little more stagger in to help him turn into the corners. Stagger is the right rear, is just a little bit bigger than the left rear. They're running lockers in the back of these cars, or spools, so that it helps the car turn in when you release the pressure on the wheel and turn it into the corner. So that's what it indicates to me, is he wants to stop it from pushing so he can go faster.
1: While we are under yellow, let's catch up on some commercial breaks. We want to make sure that we have adequate time to describe these closing laps, because with five cars on the lead lap, all appear equal, we could have a heck of a shootout toward the finish. Back at the Indianapolis Motor Speedway, Ari Lyon-Dyke, Tony Stewart, and Scott Goodyear all came in for pit stops, and Tony Stewart stalled the car trying to get out. Mike King?
16: Yeah, down here just talking with Larry Curry. Just ask him, can you make it? He shook his head no. Yeah, Tony, after a stop of just over 21 seconds, looked like he was going to get in and out in about 14 and a half, maybe 15 seconds, is already apologizing on the radio to the crew. He killed it as he was trying to get out quick to try to beat Lyon-Dyke, but it didn't happen. So 21.88 seconds, and Larry Curry, the team manager for Team Menard, says, no, we can't make it on one stop, to Vince Welch.
5: Ari Lyon-Dyke's team just absolutely blistered this pit stop, changed off four tires and refueled in 13.84 seconds. That's the last stop Lyon-Dyke needs to make. His team was high-fiving. They think they may have just won the race in the pits.
1: And the green flag comes back out, and the lead of the race now goes back to Jeff Ward in car number 52. He's over in turn two.
3: Indeed, Ward in front, smoothly through two. He's got Buzz Calkins right in front of him as the chase resumes. And Ward trying to make his move inside Calkins, heading to turn three.
9: Calkins a couple laps off the lead. Now on the inside, there's the move on by Calkins. He has a clear track out in front. And then Robbie Buell pulls up behind Calkins in that other Menard car.
3: Coming into turn four, Jeff Ward, the rookie, is the leader. Then it's Calkins and Buell. But the number two car right now is Buddy Lazier. He's back of Davey Hamilton as they head down the main straightaway.
1: Robbie Buell is a lap down because of the bad timing on the pit stops. He's sixth, one lap down. There is Buddy Lazier going by in the second position. Let's get the 160-lap rundown from Howdy.
4: 160 laps, first position, 52, Jeff Ward. Second, 5, R.A. Lyon-Dyke. Third, 2, Tony Stewart. Fourth, 6, Scott Goodyear. Fifth, 91, Buddy Lazier. And 6, 3, Robbie Buell. They're all in the same lap. Seventh, 14, Davey Hamilton. Eighth, 11, Billy Boat. They're one lap down. In ninth, two laps down, 22, Marco Greco. Tenth, 44, Steve Kinzer. 11th, 90, Lynn St. James. Then the 12th, 30, Robbie Groff. 13th, 12th, Buzz Calkins. 14th, 33, Velez. 15th, 9, Unser. 16th, 18, Carlson. 17th, 10, Mike Groff. 18th, 54, Dennis Vitolo. Those are the cars that are running. Then from 19th to 29th, it's 19th, 40, Jack Miller, 20th, Sospiri in car 8, 21st, 1, Durant, 22nd, 50, Billy Rowe, 23rd, 51, Cheever, 24th, 7, Salazar, 25th, 97, Greg Ray, 26th, 27th, Guthrie, 27th, 21, Guerrero, 28th, 28, Dismore, 29th, 42, Robbie Gordon. Those are the standings for the 29 cars that started today. The average speed, 145.471 miles per hour. The record is 180.834, set in 1990 by Bobby Rahal.
1: While Jeff Ward has the lead, a great battle for fourth position just a lap ago, and Tony Stewart took it from Ari Leyendijk in the third corner, Gary.
9: Bob, I know Tony is angry right now with himself after that pit stop when he stalled the engine, and he's taking it out on the competition. He came down the backstretch. It looked like he was so low, like he's going to drive off in that warm-up lane. And he almost was down to the grass when he made the inside move on Leyendijk. And Leyendijk had to be surprised as he glanced off to his left that there was a car there. I mean, Tony Stewart is a race driver, and if it's paved, it's part of the racetrack. But he was as low as he could get making that pass.
1: And now we see Tony about to mount a challenge on Scott Goodyear in the north end, turn 4.
16: He's gotten around him as he heads in, or gotten around slower traffic. Now he takes aim on Scott Goodyear, just as Leyendijk gets by Lynn St. James as well.
1: And it's about a 4-car length separation as Scott Goodyear hangs on to third position, Tony Stewart fourth. Let's go to Chuck Marlowe.
0: Yes, down here in the hospital area with the North Central graduate, Tice Carlson. Tice, I know it's unfortunate. You were running so well, doing so beautifully, and then just a little slip, and that was all it took.
17: Well, yeah, the car, that whole run, the car had been real loose. We were just trying to stay out there and bide our time. We knew that we weren't in any contention for the race, so the leaders came up, and I was trying to let them go by, and I just came off at 2, and the car got loose, and I tried to save, and it just came all the way around on me.
0: You know, one of the things that all of us pride ourselves in is the fact that we can accept guilt when guilt happens. You were so honest with your pit crew, saying, I just lost it, and I think that speaks highly of you.
17: Well, those guys, I feel so sorry for them. I have to go back and apologize to them. They've worked their butts off to get this car prepared for the race, and now it's just time to go talk over what happened.
0: Okay, thank you, Tice, very much. Bob?
1: When they come down to complete the next lap, we'll have 25 laps to go, and the rookie Jeff Ward continues to lead the Indianapolis 500. We may be in a position to have a rookie winner of this event. We watch the cars come out. There's Ward right there. He has almost a 9-second lead now on the second-place car of Buddy Lazier. Scott Goodyear, there he is in third. And it looks as if both Leyendijk and Stewart got around Buddy Lazier. Am I correct in turn 2?
3: As we wait for this group to come through, indeed, Stewart is ahead of Leyendijk and is Lazier as Stewart continues to make his charge, now headed toward 3.
9: Well, we're watching for Stewart now down this back straightaway. And there is Stewart, just went under Davey Hamilton. Yeah, he's out in front of Leyendijk, and Leyendijk about 4 car lengths out in front of Lazier.
16: As they come to 4, Stewart has engaged himself in a bit of a lead, but now we got Leyendijk trying to get around a slower Davey Hamilton, and then Goodyear right behind him. Leyendijk makes his move.
1: Right here on the main straightaway, Leyendijk to the inside and successfully passes Davey Hamilton as they head for turn number 1 again. Jerry.
13: He's safely through there in good shape. He made a nice strong move to the inside, now settles back in and sets his sight, of course, on Tony Stewart.
3: Al Stewart again smoothly through. He's got his sights on Goodyear ahead of him right now as they get single file down the back straightaway.
9: Couple of lap cars, actually 3 lap cars out in front of Goodyear, and the big lead right now for the rookie Jeff Ward, but right with Jeff on the racetrack is Robbie Buell. Too bad they had that misfortune of making the pit stop just before that yellow and losing that lap, because Buell is running right with your leader.
16: And all the cars have gone safely through 4, then that battle headed already to 1.
1: Down the main straightaway once again, and 177 laps have been completed. Johnny Rutherford.
14: Oh, it's incredible. Jeff Ward has done a marvelous job. His team has put him right there with great pit stops. He's out front. If they get a caution now, we're going to find out how much he's learned today, because he'll have some really hungry veterans back there nipping at his heels. And for him, he's just done a perfect race, and he may win this thing, and that's going to be great.
1: And it's good to see that Eddie Cheever's team is running so well here. Eddie himself is out of the race, but he's watching his driver pull away from the others here in this 81st running of the Indianapolis 500. Good battle for second position as Scott Goodyear and Tony Stewart are separated by just a few car lengths. There's battles really all around this racetrack. There are five cars on the lead lap, and we have less than 22 laps to go. The cars come down the backstretch. Jeff Ward with that huge lead of 10.1 seconds now as we watch Scott Goodyear and Stewart. They're at the north end of the racetrack in the short chute between turns 3 and 4. Now here they are off of the corner, and we see that Scott Goodyear still has a slight advantage on Tony Stewart. And the question now, Johnny Rutherford, becomes how many of these guys are going to have to make one final pit stop before the checkered flag drops?
14: That's what's going to make it exciting, Bob. Nobody knows at this point, but I can bet some of them will. You know, make a splash and dash, but that's what racing is all about. The strategy, what you can do, how you can do it.
1: Here's Mark James.
6: Eddie Cheever joins me now. Jeff Ward, can he run till lap 200?
18: We're going to find out pretty soon, but we've outsmarted most people out here today in the pits. Jeff is doing a tremendous job out there. Very precise, not making any errors whatsoever, and we're going to see right down at the end. I mean, there could always be a yellow, you don't know. So we're playing our cards right to the last second.
6: Would the Goodyears be an advantage for you?
18: Goodyears are always an advantage.
6: Eddie Cheever, he has his fingers crossed, as does everyone else.
1: And Tony Stewart just took second position from Scott Goodyear in turn two. Ken Double.
3: Indeed, he made the move quickly around Goodyear and smoothly. Goodyear almost got tied up with trailing traffic, but there again, single file toward three.
9: Well, that's how Tony was able to catch up to him. They were tucked in behind Billy Boat, and he was able to go on by. Now Stewart is in behind Billy Boat, entering turn four.
3: They come through turn four, one car in front of Billy Boat. That is Buzz Calkins. That is Stewart, Goodyear, and Leyendyke. But Jeff Ward right now running away with this thing.
1: Let's go to Vince Welsh in the pit area.
5: Well, if the Treadway Racing team can keep itself in the right position, they may win the race, because they say they do not have to come back in for stops. They are out on the track until it comes to an end. And right now, the board, the pylon, shows that Scott Goodyear is in third and R.A. Leyendyke is in fourth. They say they can stay out for the rest of the way. Let's go to Mike King.
16: Well, Larry Curry just a few minutes ago said, no, we got to have one more stop. Now he's saying it's going to be close. It looks like if these guys are running to the end, they're not going to give up the ghost by coming in for a splash and go. So expects Tony Stewart to stay out as long as the car in front of him is out.
1: Well, we're set up for some kind of finish. 18 laps to go, and here is Stewart in second. Oh, and a good battle between Goodyear and Leyendyke in one.
3: And Goodyear goes to the inside. Leyendyke had a little problems with traffic, managed to sneak up in front of him anyway, so Leyendyke will hang on to the position and try to add to it as he goes into the second corner.
19: Leyendyke low through two, has got Boat in front of him, Goodyear right behind him through two, and now it's dash into three, Gary Lee.
9: This will give it over gray hair, side by side into three, and Goodyear has him. Goodyear went under Leyendyke in three and has the position across the north chute.
3: Tony Stewart still running ahead, but it is Scott Goodyear who's got a little bit of a lead on Leyendyke. One slower car in front of both of them. They head to the main straightaway.
1: A great battle between the two. Now Goodyear has a car between himself and Leyendyke in the form of Billy Boat. Wow, what great racing. But while all this is going on behind him, Jeff Ward stretches out the lead. He's running laps over 206 miles an hour, and he has a 13-second advantage on Tony Stewart. But, Mark James, what is Ward saying his team about a possible pit stop before the race ends?
6: They're saying it's going to be close, but they do anticipate the need for another stop.
1: Well, that will be an unfortunate situation. Here's the 180-lap rundown from Howdy Bell.
4: In first position, it's 52, Jeff Ward. Second, 6, Scott Goodyear. Third, 2, Tony Stewart.
1: And Goodyear takes second position from Stewart, as Stewart appeared to slow down somewhat coming off the straightaway. I'm sorry, Howdy, but a change for second position. They're over in two.
19: Indeed, Goodyear now stretching the lead just a little bit in front of Stewart. Leyendyke moving fourth as, again,
3: They move down the back straightaway, and what an amazing move there. Gary Lee, they're in front of you.
9: Well, they have clear straightaway in front of them, but there is a gap, probably almost a football field length between that second and third position, and closing from fourth is Lyondike.
3: Scott Goodyear comes through four very easily, and then Stewart, and it is Lyondike trying to pull Tony Stewart in.
1: While all this happens, we're going to go to a break because I think we're going to have a photo finish. Here it is, the Indianapolis Motor Speedway, 15 laps to go in the 500. Back at the Indianapolis Motor Speedway, Jeff Ward leads by 11.7 seconds. Then Scott Goodyear, Tony Stewart, and turn four.
3: We've got a spin and car 44, Steve Kinser, into the wall. He was trying to get around Buzz Calkins, who appeared to be going slow. Spun and hit the wall coming out of turn four. Steve Kinser in the car, tires off. Kinser's still in the car, pieces out. He appears to be okay. And the safety vehicle's arriving. Steve Kinser just to our right coming out of four on the spin. Buzz Calkins was the car on the inside. Kinser spins into the wall on the outside. And the safety vehicle's there and talking to Kinser as the cars go below. Jeff Ward stays out on the track.
1: Bob, do you see another car in trouble up there? We see another car along the wall here on the video replay.
3: I don't see a second car, Bob, but it won.
1: Turn one.
13: No, there's nothing down here. No, they got a car just to our right down here. I have no idea how that thing got down here. The fans have just now realized that it's here. It's up against the outside wall.
1: So we got problems at both ends of the racetrack. Steve Kinser is climbing out of his car. He is okay. The driver in turn number one, it's Lynn St. Jerry, who is it?
13: It would appear to be Lynn St. James up against the outside wall. And I got to be honest with you, I'm up there watching the smoke coming out of four. I have no idea how that car got down here, but it's down to the right where a car never, ever goes down here.
1: Let's go to Chris Economaki.
20: Down at the start-finish line, we saw Lynn Jane James come off the fourth turn after that mix-up with Steve Kinser against the outside wall with the right front wheel of her car askew to the right. She kept the car against the wall and left tire marks almost the full length of the entire straightaway, slowing down, and she disappeared out of sight of the outside of turn one. She appears to be okay, but her car's out of the race. But that was scraping the speed off for over 5/8 of a mile.
1: That is exactly what happened. She hit the wall just past where Steve Kinser did and went all the way down the main straightaway against the outside wall. Donald?
21: For quite a number of laps, Bob, Lynn St. James had been running ninth with Steve Kinser in tenth, reeling her in, but very, very gradually. And he had passed her for ninth on the previous lap to this happening.
1: Well, the bottom line is both drivers are okay. Steve Kinser took the hardest shot against the wall, and he has gotten out. How about turn one, Jerry?
13: All right, the crowd now standing and applauding as Lynn St. James steps very gingerly out of this wrecked automobile with the aid of the safety crew. And what we were just talking about a couple of moments ago, that's one of the reasons we couldn't find her. She was so up against that wall, and you can see, Bob, almost down where you are down there. You can start to see the scratches on the outside wall. She couldn't get off of this wall and dove it all the way in the middle of turn one. Now the crowd cheers once again. She is out walking back to the ambulance, which is right down below me here. They didn't even bother to get the gurney out of there for her. Now she waves to the crowd, indicating she is okay. She has a big smile on her face. And thank goodness Lynn St. James, who's been steady in the flow of things all afternoon long, is climbing in the van pretty much under her own power. She'll head to the hospital for the routine checkup. But this car of hers is stuck right up against the outside wall.
1: To the pit area, Vince Welsh.
15: Well, we told you that Ron Himmelgarn's car, Buddy Lazier, was going to have to come in for another stop, and Buddy has just come in for a splash of fuel, and he's out again. The defending 500 champion currently sits fifth.
1: So Buddy Lazier has made a pit stop, and we anticipate Jeff Ward making one because he was right on the edge, or so it seemed, and I don't think we've ever done the 180-lap rundown, so Howdy, go ahead quickly.
4: All right, we'll go through these quickly. First position, 52, Jeff Ward. Second, 6, Goodyear. Third, 2, Stewart. Fourth,
20: hey,
4: 5,
20: Greg,
4: Lyondike.
20: Yeah, you might
4: fifth,
20: ask
4: 91,
20: Rutherford.
4: Lazier. Sixth, 3, Buell. 7th, 11, Billy Boat. 8th, 14, Hamilton. 9th, 90, St. James. 10th, 44, Kinzer. 11th, 12th, Calkins. 12th, 30, Groff. 13th, 33, Velez. 14th, 10, Mike Groff in 14th. 15th, 22, Marco Greco. 16th, 9, Johnny Unser out of the race. 17th, 18, Tyce Carlson out of the race. 18th, 54, Dennis Vitolo still running. 19th, 8, Sospiri still running. 20th, the rest of these cars are out of the race. 20th, 40, Miller. 21st, 1, Durant. 22nd, 50, Rowe. 23rd, 51, Cheever. 24th, 7, Salazar. 25th, 97, Ray. 26th, 27, Guthrie. 27th, 21, Guerrero. 28th, 28, Dismore. 29th, 42, Robbie Gordon. Those are the 29 that started today. The average speed, 146.578. The record of that 180 laps is 183.239. Set in 1990 by Ari Leyendijk.
1: 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We pause 10 seconds for station identification. 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We have had pit stops during this caution period. First to Mark James.
16: Before playing up to the crowd, Jeff Ward came in. 7 seconds of splash and go. Eddie Cheever turning around behind his pits, getting his hands pumped up when the crowd cheers. He wants them to cheer a little louder. Mike King.
2: Larry Curry had put out the word to his driver, Tony Stewart, to come in. He told his guys he needed just 3 gallons of methanol. Tony was in and out in less than 5.5 seconds with the 3 gallons to Vince.
15: Lives in Scott Goodyear's pit area because the Nortel team does not need to come in for a stop, and so Goodyear believes they have got the race in the bag. If they can just hang on for the last 8 laps, high fives, and this team believes it's played its pit stops correctly. They've got enough fuel to stay out. Scott Goodyear almost has won twice before. This may finally be the year for Goodyear.
1: He has the lead right now as we approach the end of 193 laps with 7 circuits to go. The field is at the north end of the racetrack. The pace car is well ahead of the field now and moving through the fourth corner. It comes onto the main straightaway and enters the pit area. Scott Goodyear will be sure that he doesn't pass the pace car this time. Here he comes down the main straightaway, and the green flag is waving, and we are underway. We have 7 laps to go. Will it be Scott Goodyear in victory lane? Leyendijk is right behind him.
13: Could be a terrific race with the final lap to this race. There goes Goodyear. There goes Leyendijk and the rest of the field as they're into the short chute, the south end of the track, now into the second turn.
19: And again, no change with the leaders, and we could have some kind of a trophy dash to the finish. They're halfway through the backstretch and headed toward Gary Lee.
9: No team orders here. Nose to tail. Leyendijk looks to the high side. Side by side into 3. Leyendijk takes the lead across the north chute. 4, 5, 6 car lengths. Leyendijk has the advantage.
19: Ari Leyendijk streams into turn 4 with teammate Scott Goodyear right behind him. Leyendijk with a great pass has the lead.
1: Ari Leyendijk has taken the lead, and he crosses the line to complete lap number 194. 6 to go at Indy.
13: Ari Leyendijk looking for that second win and stretched the lead out just a little bit. Smoothly done to the inside, now to the outside wall, now back into the number 2 turn.
19: The only one that practiced at over 220 miles an hour during the month, and it appears he still has some of that speed as he's got the lead over his teammate heading now into turn number 3.
9: Ari Leyendijk into turn 3 smoothly along that inside white line. Now the lead lengthens just a bit across the north chute to turn 4.
19: Ari Leyendijk smoothly through 4. 5 laps to go now as Scott Goodyear motors behind him, his teammate. It seems to be a teammate day.
1: This is his 13th race here at Indianapolis. It may be lucky for him, Jerry Baker.
13: Ari Leyendijk set 1- and 4-lap qualifying records last year, and he had to qualify twice. He maybe only need
1: caution
13: one more
1: out.
13: Time around here to get himself in good position.
1: Caution
13: the
1: is
13: yellow
1: out.
13: Line is out.
1: Anybody see anything wrong? Apparently not, but the caution flag has come out here with less than 5 laps to go. We do not hear anything from any of our turn reporters. So apparently there is no accident. It could be debris on the racetrack, and that is indeed the call. Debris on the racetrack, but it has really closed it up. We understand there is a mirror that has fallen off one of the cars. It's in the groove, and so the caution comes out.
14: Oh, that's too bad. It's Ari has a comfortable lead there, and then the caution comes out. Mirrors falling off of cars. That's nothing new. It happens all the time, but Ari wishes it hadn't happened right now. I can guarantee you that.
1: It is just at the beginning of the backstretch off of corner number 2. We see a safety vehicle out there right now, and It has already gotten the mirror off the track, so this should be a very brief caution. Donald Davidson.
21: If it ends up here with Ari Lyon-Dyke and Scott Goodyear finishing first and second, they will, the Fred Treadway team will be able to pull off something that the Penske team was never able to do with all of their success. And for the first time since 1962, we'd have team cars finishing first and second, and it was performed at that time by Leader Kurtz Incorporated with A.J. Watson, chief mechanic, and Chicky Hiroshima on the second car with the drivers were Roger Ward and Len Sutton. It hasn't happened since 1962.
1: Ah, those wonderful names from the 50s and 60s bring back some fine memories for me, Johnny.
14: Me too. You know, I raced with those guys, and they're tremendous racers, and I drove for Leader Kurtz, so that plucks a string in my heart.
1: We are apparently going green. The pace car has turned off its lights and is going off of corner number four now, or coming into corner number four, as Ari Lyon-Dyke has the field very slowly behind him. Scott Goodyear is just right on his rear wing. Here comes the pace car off of turn number four. It gets into the pit area smoothly and safely. Now let's see the start once again. This will complete lap number 197. There'll be three more to go, and the green flag is out. We're off and running once again, and into turn number one, it's Ari Lyon-Dyke with about a four-car length advantage on Goodyear.
8: Oh, man, what a final three laps this is going to be. There's Ari. There's Goodyear. They maintain that position into the south chute straight away down here. Now they'll angle off into number four, and Ken's got him.
19: Single file through to everybody on their feet. What a finish at the Indianapolis 500 as, again, they move into turn number three.
9: Ari Lyon-Dyke, by his own admission, in the autumn of his driving career, may be well on his way to his second victory here in the Indy 500 across the North Chute, headed toward Bob Lamy.
19: Fast virtually every day this month. Ari Lyon-Dyke through four. Goodyear, Scott right behind him. They head to the main straightaway.
1: Two laps to go. Next time, they'll get the white flag. Lyon-Dyke continues to lead. The yellow is on again. The yellow is on again.
8: No indicator up here what the problem is. The yellow light is flashing up here, Bob, but there's nothing wrong in number one.
1: Well, this race could end under caution. Gary Lee in turn three.
9: We have an emergency crew truck on the backstretch. We would guess it's for debris because we can see nothing at the north end, but there is a truck now, and now he's pulling off the backstretch onto this warm-up lane. Well, I have no idea what that's about.
1: Well,
9: now he's backing into his position. So
1: we're watching a replay here, and we see that Tony Stewart brushed the wall coming off corner number four. That's the reason that they turned on the caution. Tony Stewart just brushed the wall, didn't hit it very hard, and did not damage the car. But Tony Stewart did graze the wall if he came off turn number four. That has brought out the caution. The pace car has not yet picked up the field. This race is going to end under the caution flag. The white flag is showing. And the green flag is being waved. The white and green flags are showing. The race is on. The race is on. Jerry Baker.
8: What a shocker this is. Lyon-Dyke picked it up quickly. And Goodyear, now we got the yellow light on up here. The yellow light is on at number one.
1: The yellow lights are on around the track, but the starter gave them the green flag. We don't know whether we're under green.
8: Now
1: the green light is on. And they are racing down the backstretch toward three, Gary.
9: They are indeed, but I don't think Scott Goodyear is going to have a shot for the third time in his career. He's likely to finish second. Ari Lyon-Dyke has the advantage. Ari Lyon-Dyke is going to win this thing across the north chute to turn four.
19: Ari Lyon-Dyke into four with a comfortable lead over teammate Scott Goodyear. Ari Lyon-Dyke headed to the start-finish line. To call the finish, here's Bob Jenkins.
1: Ari Lyon-Dyke wins the 1997 Indianapolis 500, the 81st running of this edition, by 7/10 of a second over Scott Goodyear. Let's go to Lyon-Dyke's pit and Vince Welsh.
15: With owner Fred Treadway. Fred, congratulations, one and two.
10: Thank you, these drivers and team. They're great people to be with, and I'm just so excited, I don't know what to say.
15: What a crazy finish. The green flag, and when we were anticipating it to come under yellow, and then the yellow was actually out on the course.
10: Yeah, both drivers are screaming, what's going on? They had no idea what was happening, so interview them. I'm going to go say hi to the team.
15: Fred, when this weekend began, of course, with all the rain, did you ever imagine it would end in this situation?
10: No, we've had a tough team, and they really work hard, and the drivers are really experienced. I just can't say enough for them. You know, I had very little to do with it. It's all them, so... Let me go congratulate him.
15: Fred Treadway, a dream come true. Ari Leyendijk, the winner.
1: Mike King and Tony Stewart's pit.
2: Larry Curry, Team and our team manager. Any idea what we just saw here?
7: It's typical, you know, what we've seen this whole month. It's not sour grapes. We had a damaged car, but you can't give competitors a white and a green and leave the damn yellow light on.
2: Well, you can tell that Team and our team manager, Larry Curry, none too happy. Mark James.
6: Eddie Cheever, you'd like to be going to Victory Circle right now, but you still have a big, big smile on your face.
18: Well, a third place today is tremendous. Jeff did one hell of a job.
6: And he's going to congratulate Jeff Ward as he's pulling into the pits right now. Bob Jenkins?
1: Ari Leyendijk has made his way to Victory Lane, and we're going to be getting the interview with him in just a moment as we join ABC for the interview with Jack Arute. 1990 winner, and he repeats in 1997. And Tony Stewart has pulled his car off of the racetrack down in turn number one. He is out of the car and okay, but he did graze the wall in turn number four, and that's what brought out that momentary caution that later turned to a green and white.

0: A tremendous race here this afternoon and a tremendous victory for Ari Leyendijk. The BorgWarner Trophy has been put on the rear wing of the car, and pandemonium has broken out in victory lane as the crew congratulates each other, and Ari Leyendijk wins the 1997 Indianapolis 500-mile race. Jack Arut is standing by in victory lane and has the interview with our winner, Ari Leyendijk. Here's Jack Arut.
1: Here at the Indianapolis Motor Speedway, Ari Leyendijk has made his way into victory lane. And Ari, that white flag, green flag situation startled you and a lot of people.
2: Well, a good thing I was running in, I don't remember what gear, but I just went down one gear and it picked up real nice. And then the light went back yellow, but I just kept going. I said, the hell, if they don't know what they're doing, I better just keep doing what I've been doing. So I just want to thank Treadway, Mr. Treadway, Fred. I haven't seen him yet, for a great team. My engineer, Tim Wardrop, Skip Full, the guys.
1: This is a special victory for this team as well, because you were some of the first supporters of the Indy Racing League, and last year you set 235-mile-an-hour plus laps, not good enough for the pole. Then you go out and you think you were going to win, and that wasn't good enough because of Eliseo Salazar. But you're here now.
2: I'm here now, and I want to count Fred Treadway put a great effort in. I mean, we have the best team. We got the best guys on the crew, and you couldn't ask for more as a race car driver.
1: Any better than last year, than 1990?
2: Yeah, it's been a long time ago. This is a lot better. Thank you.
1: Let's go back to the tower.
0: And Vince Welsh is with Scott Goodyear.
3: Scott, talk to us about the finish.
4: Pleased, and you know, it's a great finish, obviously, here for Northern Telecom, and 1-2, but obviously I'm not in the position that I wanted to be out of that whole situation. But overall, it's been a great race, and we had a good time. It was nice to get out there and go racing, and we had really fought a car at the very beginning. It was stepped out on us in turn one, and we really worked hard. So, you know, I'm pleased with it, that we got the car working well. The guys did a great job on the car all day. They really worked hard, and they really made the car come back, because we were really fighting at the beginning. We went backwards at the beginning. So we fought all day long. We did a lot of good stops. Engineering and that sort of thing was really good. We were strong. We just had a little bit too much drag in the car at the end.
5: National audience, can you tell us now about this controversy on the restart, what you saw? Were you aware you were going green with a lap to go?
4: Absolutely not. I thought we were going to finish underneath that. We didn't have any indication at all. I had no indication on the radio. And unfortunately, we came down, and then my guy yelled to me, green, green, green, and we were still in yellow fuel. We didn't have the acceleration, and that is the key lap of the whole race, obviously, because you want to get a draft, you want to get the guy going into the next turn and lead coming down the straight. So,
5: did you think you had any chance of getting him? Had you known it was going green?
4: Well, I probably would have been on the gas a lot sooner than what I was, and you know, I don't think he really even expected it. The end result, obviously, is I'm not sure if we would have or not, but we had a lot of drag in the car to run all day to get through the traffic. But, you know, overall, a 1-2 finish for Treadway and Northern Telecom, so, I mean, that's a bonus, but I'm not here for second.
3: Scott Goodyear, he's finished second before, but he's not happy about this confusing finish in 1997. Mark Janes.
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7: Rookie year here. That's great. I mean, I came here in 95 and ran some laps, and, you know, I wouldn't have dreamt to have been third place here in Indianapolis the next time I came back. And I mean, all the expectations of the team was just to run a strong race and be consistent, but we ran up front the whole time and the car was comfortable, so, you know, I was going for the win. It was great.
8: Jeff Ward is very, very pleased with his third place finish, as is boss Eddie Cheever. Back up to the booth.
0: Well, Ari Leyendijk has sprayed the crowd with champagne, and the celebration is continuing down below us. Ari Leyendijk wins the 1997 Indy 500. Ari Leyendijk has won the Indy 500 with a half-second victory over Scott Goodyear. Finishing in third position was Jeff Ward. Fourth was Buddy Lazier. He's with Mike King.
9: Lazier still on PA. Okay, now we got him.
0: Okay, Mike, go ahead.
10: Buddy Lazier, certainly I know you want to be up there celebrating your second win, but you say you're just lucky to have been able to get this one home. Tell us why.
9: Motor started laying down about 60, 70 laps ago. I didn't think it'd finish. I mean, there was a tone change, and all of a sudden, we've got speedometers in here, and all of a sudden our straightaway speed went from, you know, in the 220s down to 201, 203 if I'm in a slipstream, and we ran like the last 50, 60 laps with absolutely flat out, no lift. Right up, you know, just trying to point it to the wall to get his least amount of scrub. So it's remarkable with the motor laying down the way it did that we brought it home fourth.
10: The 96 champion happy to finish fourth here today.
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11: The crew did a great job with the car today, and you know, we just got caught in a lot of bad situations. Every time that, you know, we get in lap traffic, I'd always get on the short end of the stick getting by some lap cars. So it's just part of it. You know, it was a good, hard race today. And, you know, I want to congratulate Treadway and all their success. And, you know, thank everyone with Glidden Team and Ard. You know, these guys did an excellent job, and they gave me a great race car the whole month. So I want to thank them the most.
3: That's Tony Stewart. Let's go to Chris Economaki.
10: I think the Indy Racing League came off very well today with its first Indianapolis 500. 13 rookies in the race, a rookie almost winning. And I'm watching down here in Victory Lane as the people are scaling their hats and the fans are taking these as souvenir homes. I think it's been a great day. I hope Paul Durand is okay. Outside of that, it was rather, from an orthopedic standpoint, a fine race. Thank you.
0: Thank you, Chris, for all your comments and your interviews during the course of this race. Howdy Bill will be back to run down the unofficial finish of this race in just a moment. Ari Leyendijk is the winner. Ari Leyendijk wins the Indianapolis 500 by a half a second over Scott Goodyear. Here's Howdy with the unofficial rundown.
12: Our champion, number 5, Ari Leyendijk. Second, 6, Scott Goodyear. Third, 52, Jeff Ward. Fourth, 91, Lazier. Fifth, 2, Tony Stewart. Those cars all on the same lap. Sixth, it was number 14, Davey Hamilton. Seventh, 11, Billy Boat. Eighth, 3, Robbie Buell. Ninth, 30, Robbie Groff. And 10th, 33, Fermin Velez. 11th, 12, Buzz Calkins. 12th, 10, Mike Groff. 13th, 90, Lynn St. James. 14th, 44, Steve Kinzer. 15th, 54, Dennis Vitolo. 16th, 22, and that was Marco Greco. 17th, number 8, Vincenzo Sospiri. Those were the only cars running at the end. 18th, 9, Johnny Unser. In 19th position, it's 18, Theis Carlson. 20th, 40, Dr. Jack Miller. 21st, number 1, Paul Durant. Durant, 22nd position, number 50, Billy Rowe. 23rd, 51, Eddie Cheever. 24th, 7, Salazar. 25th, 97, Greg Ray. 26th, 27, Jim Guthrie. 27th, 21, Roberto Guerrero. 28th, 28, Mark Dismore. And 29th, Robbie Gordon. In car number 42, Robbie Gordon. Those were the 29 that started today. The average speed, 145.827 miles an hour. The record for 500 miles is 185.981, set in 1990 by today's champion, Ari Leyendijk.
0: So he didn't break his own record, but he ends up in victory lane for the second time in his career. Johnny Rutherford, what a day it's been.
13: What a day it has been, Bob. Ari Leyendijk, a well-deserved victor here, his second time, so he knew where victory lane was. And it's a thrill to watch them down there drinking champagne and having the milk. It's a fantastic day. Of course, Fred Treadway, the owner of the car, he had no idea that he was going to be in victory lane here. He had hopes. They showed well all month with fast times, qualifying well. Teams running 1-2, Scott Goodyear in second place. This has been a great start for the new formula for the IRL.
0: And hats off and congratulations to both people from Aurora Oldsmobile and from Nissan Infiniti, because we had 13 cars running at the end of the race, and those predictions about how engines were going to be blowing all day and parts scattered around the racetrack just simply did not come true.
13: You know, and something I thought was very gratifying from our point here was seeing the fans across from us in the stands standing all day. That was incredible. They were cheering, waving, and standing up most of the day.
0: And we understand that's the way it was in all the four corners. Our pit reporters did tell us on intercom that was indeed the situation. Well, live coverage of the 81st running of the Indianapolis 500 has been brought to you by Budweiser, the classic American lager, by Pennzoil, formulated for today's harsh stop-and-go driving conditions. 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By Goodyear, number 1 in racing, number 1 in tires. 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The Network Executive Committee is Bill Donaldson, Chris Duffy, and Tony George. Our network coordinator is Kurt Hunt. 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Our technical director, Tom Alibrandi. The engineering liaison is Jim Borgioli. Master control operations by Tom Alibrandi II, Norm Birnbaum, Chris Pollack, and Tom Scholler. Production assistance by John Acton, Bev Alibrandi, Brian Livingston, Ken Martin, Jenny Nickel, Greg Oldham, Steve Wilmus. Also, Nicole King, Jeff Kleiber, Richard Smith, Sean Lee, Ramona Baker, Jeff Oldham, Kevin Lee, and Kurt Metzger. And especially a thanks to all of the turn spotters for their wet encounter both on Sunday and Monday, but hanging in there with us. Our producer, John Royer. We urge you to join the Speedway Radio Network from the Texas Motor Speedway on June 4th for qualifications and June 7th for the True Value 500. What began as blank pages in the 1997 annals of this great racing spectacle are now full. The lines will permanently recount a tale of dreams and drama, of dedication and daring. The authors are numerous. Each penned a compelling narrative. All are now bound in Brickyard history. For Ari Leyendijk, the title of 1997 Indianapolis 500 champion will forever be his. Victory is now a shining, brilliant spotlight on his accomplishment. The exclusive club he joins is filled with the icons of motorsport. For the next year, he will be celebrated for his talent and bravery. His likeness will be emblazoned on the BorgWarner Trophy, the epitome of racing achievement. 81 times the speed story has been told. The chapters may be titled differently, but one theme remains the same. At the intersection of 16th and Georgetown Roads in the capital city of Indiana, the tradition and the pageantry of the 500 miles of Memorial Day weekend moves toward the dawn of a new century. There are many sequels to come. Now this is Bob Jenkins in the Master Control Tower wishing you good morning, good afternoon, or good evening, depending upon where you are in the world right now. We're at the crossroads of America, the Indianapolis Motor Speedway.

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1: This is Kings of Speed, stories of the men that have answered the challenge of the great Indianapolis 500-mile race. I'm Paul Page with another look at the historic past of the 500. Here at the Indianapolis Motor Speedway Archives, we have hundreds of hours of recordings of past races. Let's go back to the 500 Radio Network broadcast of 1953. The chief announcer of the 500 broadcast in 1953 was the late Sid Collins. Now, Sid always tried to include as many technical facts as possible. In 1953, he described the method of fire protection the drivers used at the 500.
2: Over 90% of the drivers are wearing clothing impregnated with borax, that's boric acid and water, a safety precaution against fire and burns. And since we've had some accidents here in the past, such as Duke Nealon back in 1949, when he burned so badly, they've been wearing this fire impregnated clothing.
1: Today, more scientific methods are used. The multiple-layer cloth uniforms, shoes, and gloves allow a driver literally to walk through a fire unhurt. This has been Kings of Speed, a look at the past of the world's greatest race, the Indianapolis 500.
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9: Here comes James Hinchcliffe. He'll move to the inside of Briscoe. He'll be the leader of lap number one as he leads by a nose at the yard.
10: That's the best lined-up start that we've ever seen. But you know what? The best thing, Mike, no incident. They've all made it to the first
11: Dario
10: lap.
11: Dario Franchitti was coming in. He got tagged from behind by E.J. Viso.
12: James for the lead on the exit of pit lane. It was James Hinchcliffe and the GoDaddy crew with a lightning-quick stop.
9: They fan out, coming to the green flag. It looks like Marco Andretti will hook up. He'll go to the extreme inside, trying to get past Ryan Briscoe.
13: We saw the green flag on that restart. That was disjointed at best as the leader went from first to third.
9: Here comes Marco Andretti to the inside. He'll make the slingshot move, Jake Query, around Briscoe, and Marco is out in front.
14: It is 92 degrees. We've officially tied the track record for the hottest day for the Indianapolis.
11: Remarkable job by the number 50 target team after contact on pit lane went all the way to the back, but Franchitti, I think, had worked his way back up into the top 10 already.
15: And, oh, we've got a crash in the south end. In between turns one and two, Will Power is involved.
13: The 50 machine of Dario Franchitti goes to the bottom side of Takuma Sato, and he will make the pass at the entrance to turn three.
15: No team orders here, huh? Scott Dixon now goes back up front.
9: Now moving to the inside, Tony Kanaan has gone to second. Here comes Ryan Briscoe. Kanaan will go for the lead at one. He's got
16: now it. He's trying to hold off Dario Franchitti, and now Franchitti makes the pass.
9: They're side by side across the yard of bricks, get the lead to the 11 car of Tony Kanaan.
17: laps, and now we got a crash, and you're not going to believe who it is. Marco Andretti.
18: It is Takuma Sato, about a 10-car length disadvantage now. He's in second. He is behind the leader, Dario Franchitti.
9: The white flag is out. Takuma Sato, the Ray Hall Letterman Lanigan driver, now pulling up on the leader, Dario Franchitti. Will he make the move? No, he'll crash in turn number one.
17: Dario Franchitti got through that, and Takuma Sato did not.
9: And now, it's time to go racing once again at the world's greatest race course.

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1: Coming on the heels of the record-setting 2012 Indianapolis 500, a race that saw 34 lead changes among 10 different drivers on a blistering hot day, we return to the corner of 16th and Georgetown in Speedway, Indiana, wondering what 200 laps of racing will bring today. Storylines are plentiful. The weather is cooler than a year ago by some 30 degrees. Rain could be a factor. A local hero gets sent to start on pole. A 21-year-old rookie will go off in the middle of row one. And both Elio Castroneves and Dario Franchitti have a chance to join the exclusive four-time winners club. Foyt Racing is a contender. Honda looks to rebound after getting crushed in qualifying. And most of the experts are picking Marco Andretti to win. Good morning, good afternoon, and good evening, wherever in the world you might be. We are coming to you live from the world's greatest race course, the Indianapolis Motor Speedway, and we're ready to bring you exclusive coverage of the 97th renewal of the greatest spectacle in racing, the Indianapolis 500. Coming to you 104 feet above the yard of bricks at the world's greatest race course. Mike King and the entire IMS Radio Network crew with you on a cool, overcast race day morning at the Indianapolis Motor Speedway. We've got a great crew that will be covering the pits for you this year. It includes Nick Yeoman, Dave First, Michael Young, and joining us, generally, you hear him and see him on the NBC Sports Network, but Kevin Lee, welcome back to the Indy 500.
2: Thank you, Mike. This is always the highlight of the year. It is an honor and a privilege to be a part of this broadcast. I've just walked out from the garage area. It's always a special time when the drivers make their way down Gasoline Alley. I walked first with Ed Carpenter. The ovation was huge for the local hometown hero. And then I think everybody's favorite, Tony Kanaan, just came through Gasoline Alley. We're now near the yard of bricks. We're expecting a fantastic race today, but it's going to be tough to top what we saw on Carb Day Friday afternoon, a four-wide finish, and I'm with the winner of the Freedom 100 Firestone Indy Lights race, Peter Dempsey. Peter, you're fourth, coming out of the fourth turn. How did you win that race, and how did you guys not crash?
3: Well, I mean, it was an amazing race, and the support from the fans here at IMS is unbelievable. And how did I win it? When they went three wide, I thought I was going to go for a podium. And, man, I just got the run to the line. Wasn't really expecting it, but I knew I got across the line first, and I shoved my fist in the air, and it was enough to take it. But it was an incredible race. We made a great bit of history, I think, here for the Firestone Indy Lights series, for the Freedom 100, and for IndyCar in general here at IMS. And I'm glad we could put on a great show for the fans.
2: What a first win in Indy Lights. Congratulations, Peter. Good luck to you. Let's hear from some of the other stories, and let's welcome in now Michael Young.
4: Guys, I am at Gasoline Alley, a gray day, but the fans are jamming this Gasoline Alley area. One of the most impressive moments thus far today. Team Target making their way out to the track. Dario Franchitti, Scott Dixon, along former Target Chip Ganassi driver, Alex Zanardi. It was a fantastic sight. Marco Andretti just going out with his grandfather. The fans went crazy. He put his hand over his heart, and he saluted the fans. They slowly make their way out to pit lane and to Nick Yeoman.
5: Yeah, and as we make our way down pit lane, the Penske drivers making their way out onto the racetrack as well. Just saw A.J. Allmendinger making his debut in the eyes at IndyCar Series in the Indianapolis 500 and walking down pit lane right now, probably about 40 yards from the yard of bricks, as a driver that wants to kiss them for the fourth time. That is Elio Castroneves. His teammate Will Power is just a little bit farther behind. So the Penske drivers, three of many, now making their way out onto the yard of bricks. Dave first.
6: And the action continues to build here on pit road and the start-finish line. The yard of bricks is once again Elio makes his way and continues to beat on his heart and say hello to the thousands of fans that have come here to the Indianapolis Motor Speedway. You know, one of the many things that makes this race so special is the respect and the reverence that former champions also receive here in the 2 weeks since the track opened. Focus really isn't on just the current drivers, but also the ones from the past. Three times champions like Johnny Rutherford and Bobby Unser, and of course Parnelli Jones, who celebrates 50 years since his win back in 1963. Parnelli still so popular that his new book that is out sold out during a autograph session yesterday, all getting ceremonial laps today here at the Speedway. In fact, Parnelli getting the opportunity to drive once again old Calhoun that he won with back in 1963. That's the scene down here on pit road.
1: Well, that's hearing from our Extragen pit reporters for the first time today. Remember, Extragen changing the way the world takes temperatures. And with temperatures in mind, we have not yet reached the 60-degree mark here at the Indianapolis Motor Speedway. Remember, last year, 92 degrees, a track temp of nearly 130. It was a scorcher. Today, just the opposite. No sunshine right now, but the weatherman says that we should be in good shape weather-wise for the 97th running of the Indianapolis 500.
7: Hi, this is A.J. Fort. Donald, congratulations on your 50th year. I hope you make 50 more.
1: The legendary four-time Indianapolis 500-mile race winner, A.J. Foyt, wishing Donald Davidson a happy 50th race broadcast here on the IMS Radio Network. Donald, well, good morning to you.
8: Good morning. I can't go on. 50, are you kidding me?
1: 50 consecutive appearances on the IMS Radio Network worldwide broadcast of this incredible event. And, Donald, I know that 50 races earlier in 64 when you stepped into the booth for the first time with Sid Collins, you never anticipated becoming part of the magic and the lore that is part of the Indianapolis 500. And 50 races later, here you are. You are part of this event. So it's great to have you back in the booth.
8: Thank you very much indeed. In fact, I apologize to you. I told you I would be up here right before 11 o'clock, and it was about 10 after. And the reason was I was down helping load the iconic winners into the pace cars.
1: Right.
8: And I think we had 10, and then there were a few cars put by in case there were other people showed up. And then Jeff Belska said, somebody said, do you want to get in? And Jeff Belska said, let's go. And I thought, well, this is a little tacky for me to do this, but he says it's okay. So
1: you took a lap.
8: So we took a lap. The interlopers behind the winners was Jeff Belska and his wife and myself. And I want to thank the fans out there for the really warm reception. But anyway, what we're to do here, and I'll just call it a day right here, and I'll go home and have a drink. And no, this has been fantastic. How you got Foyt to do that, I have no idea. But we were going to just look at the fact that Andy Granatelli, I believe, has attended every 500 since 1946. Now, he wasn't always an entrant for a few years. I mean, he was right after the war, and then there was a few years when he was not. But I don't think that he ever missed one, and this year he was not able to make it. And I don't know if he listens to the radio, but Andy, if you're listening, we miss you. It just literally doesn't seem the same without you. And your Unsung Hero award was given yesterday to Al Spire. Jerry Baker was the compere for the drivers' meeting. We have lost four drivers since last year, which you asked me to touch on. I don't know that we've ever done that before. But Jerry Grant, who almost won the race in 1972, made a late pit stop leading, actually came across the line second, and then was docked the final 12 laps for a rule infraction that I won't go into right now. But that was his. He came very close to winning that one. He passed away. Eddie Russo, who was one of the few drivers left from the 1950s. Salt Walther, who was a great guy, very charismatic, also passed away. And then Art Malone, who was one of the final 12 drivers who drove a front-engine car, passed away March 29th. So we now have only 11 living drivers who can say, I drove a front-engine car in the Indianapolis 500. Throughout the rest of the day, we'll be touching on maybe some memorable broadcasts.
1: We asked, Donald, that that you condense 49 previous appearances into your top five moments, and we're going to be touching on those throughout the day. And by the way, allow me to also add we're missing this year, and was sad to say goodbye just about a month ago to former assistant starter Johnny Shipman, and certainly one of the all-time greats when it comes to motorsports journalism, the great Chris Economaki, who was a part of this broadcast for so long, Donald.
8: Also Ron Carroll, who was a member of the broadcast team for so many years.
1: Yeah, and in fact, yeah, it was, and very, very sad to lose them as well. We all know it's part of life, losing people, but certainly on this day wanted to remember them. So, Donald, you don't make predictions. You don't pick a winner. But certainly I know you like cloudy days at the Speedway and what it can produce. But
8: I like sunshine.
1: One of your favorite things at the Speedway always seems to be on cloudy days. You seem to like the way the color pops.
8: There's no question about that. Yes. I used to take amateur movies at races in the mid-1970s, and whenever there was an overcast day or it was on the verge of a rainout or was a rainout, the colors were much brighter. So, yeah, that is one aspect, but I would like it to be warmer and sunny.
1: Donald, congratulations on 50 in a row.
8: Thank you very much,
1: 50
8: Mike.
1: In a row, and we'll be hearing from Donald and his top five memories throughout today's race broadcast. When we come back, Paul Page, former voice of the 500, will join us as we get set for the 97th running of the Indianapolis 500. Back at the Indianapolis Motor Speedway, counting down to the start of the 2013 Indianapolis 500, the 97th renewal of the world's greatest race, and it's great to have you with us this morning as we continue our pre-race coverage. And it's also a pleasure to welcome to our radio booth, 104 feet above the Yard of Bricks here on the front straight in the IMS Pagoda, the great Paul Page, voice of the 500 from 1977 to 1989, calling some very memorable races during that span. And as always, it's great to have you back as a guest analyst once again this year.
9: I appreciate it. And I have a new career now. I'm a star. Well, not a star. I have a part in Turbo, the movie about Indy.
1: Well, there you go. So and it's coming out soon, and you
9: July
1: have seen
9: 17th.
1: Part of the finished product, right?
9: I am. I am. You ready? Big name,
1: right?
9: Announcer number one.
1: Announcer number one, and the screening here in Indianapolis
9: went very well.
1: Everyone is giving Turbo the thumbs up.
9: It looks good.
1: Yeah,
9: it looks good.
1: Paul, what are you looking at as we get set to start what will be a rather cool Indianapolis 500 this year, as compared to what was a very hot race 1 year ago? What are the things you're keeping your eyes
9: on?
1: Well,
9: obviously the temperature I am thinking about. Remembering back to 92 when the highest temperature of the day was 58 degrees.
1: Yep.
9: And because of that, the tires didn't heat up quickly coming out of a yellow flag situation. And we kept having green flag crash, until everybody figured out how you have to come out of the pits and get the tires warm. It's not going to be as bad today, but it's still going to be critical on how good is your into the pit and out of the pit time. And that may help decide, with the close finishes we have here, that could be the race. I'm looking at the field, too, because you got a rookie sitting in the front row.
1: Yeah.
9: Another
1: the
9: one right behind him.
1: Rex Mays in
9: exactly.
1: 1935 to start in the front row.
9: Good fact.
1: Yeah.
9: But I'm looking at the sixth row. Everybody used to say, and it's still part of the way people think about this field that race in it, you either want to be in the front or you want to be all the way in the back. In the front because you can drive away from a first lap incident, and in the back because you have plenty of warning. Problem is if you're caught in the middle of the pack if you have a melee on the first couple of laps. Row six, I mean, you're talking to former winners and Sato, you know. So that will be tough for them to try to figure out, and I'm sure there have been some very serious conversations going around row six, figure out exactly how they are going to move past and work their way through the first lap. First couple laps, they're always critical here, but I think especially so today.
1: I can tell you this, Dario Franchitti feels darn good about both his chances and the teammates of his chance, Scott Dixon. He seems to be very content with the race car he's got.
9: And that is the row, Dixon, Franchitti, and Sato back in six. And then outside of the front row, Marco.
1: How about that? And he's my pick. And most
9: my
1: people,
9: pick, too.
1: Yeah, most people are picking Marco Andretti this
9: year. So we've just doomed him.
1: Perhaps that is the case. Well, certainly, Paul, after 2012, with the record number of lead changes, all indications point to a race this year very similar to what we saw last year.
9: I think I said it at the end of the show here, that was the best race I've seen, eclipsing the 1960 race is my favorite. And I expect it to only get better today. I'm so pumped for this show, I can't believe it.
1: Well, we're looking forward to it, and Paul, of course, will be in and out throughout the race as he gathers some of that valuable inside information from both race control and downstairs on pit lane throughout our race coverage, and we'll be checking in with him. It's always great to see you.
9: Going to keep an eye on fuel mileage for you, too.
1: Absolutely,
9: thank you,
1: absolutely. Paul Page, voice of the 500, 1977 to 1989. As always, great to have him as part of our broadcast team as we continue on getting set for the 97th running of the 500. At the Indianapolis Motor Speedway, counting down to the start of the 2013 Indianapolis 500-mile race. Let's check in with one of our Exergen pit reporters, Nick Yeoman, for an update on the weather. Nick?
5: Yeah, Mike, obviously the storyline for much of today is going to be the fairly cool temperatures. A little windy down here on pit lane as well, but right now the ambient temperature right now at 62 degrees, track temperature at 72. That hopefully will warm up when we finally get these 33 race cars out onto the racetrack, but right now 62 degrees, that is the ambient temperature here in Speedway, Indiana, as we get set for the 97th running of the Indianapolis 500.
1: 30 degrees cooler than it was 1 year ago when the huge crowd that attends this event every year was literally baking under a hot Indiana sun. And certainly I think I prefer 62 to 92 and a heat index of 105 just about any day. Okay, time to check in with the Hall of Famer, Jerry Baker. We talked about Donald Davidson celebrating 50 consecutive races on the radio network. Well, how about Jerry Baker? He's still a young pup. He's only celebrating his 40th consecutive appearance on the network, and he is joined by our driver analyst, Davey Hamilton, here with our Firestone Drive to Victory, and we're going to be talking about what it takes to get to Victory Lane on those Firestone Firehawks today. And Bake, happy 40th in a row. You still look like a young pup.
10: Well, I started when I was 11, Mike, so that's one of the reasons why.
1: You've been here all month, every day, and give us your take. What do you think it's going to take to win this race today?
10: First thing, and Davey Hamilton will chime in on this as a car owner, you got to take care of your car. That's just very simple. You cannot go out there and try brushing around the wall or bumping other people. The second thing that I thought about, Mike, was the fact that you've got to have good pit stops. That's one of the keys to any race. And the third thing, and this is something you and I chatted about on pole day last week, if you're the driver, Ed Carpenter, sitting on the pole, a single car team, you got to find a dance partner. I think that's really critical for Ed throughout this race today. What do you think, Davey?
1: Davey, you know, and the fact that Ed is in those first nine, the only driver without a teammate. I mean, you've got all three Penske cars starting in the top nine and all five Andretti cars. Does that put Ed at a disadvantage?
11: Well, I don't know if it's a disadvantage, Mike, but it's definitely a situation to where he does need help. And I don't know that you can really stage it. I think the race has to play out, and where you are is where you are. You can't really say, okay, I'm going to stick with my teammate only, unless you stay in a single-file line. But it's a 500-mile race. I think he's going to find somebody. I think he has a strong car. And, you know, watching him last year here, being a contender for this race and winning the last 500-mile race
1: absolutely.
11: In this series,
1: yep.
11: He can get the job done as a single-car team. For sure.
1: You made, Davey, 11 starts in this race, and you did several of them as a single-car team. What was your mindset as you started the race, or does that simply go out the window? And once the green flag falls, does all of that kind of change?
11: On both sides, you know, as having teammates, I should say, at one point it is a situation where we think, hey, we do need to work together. But it was very hard to ever make that actually happen. There's always a car in between us, or we couldn't get with each other. But as a single car team, you throw everything out the window and say, you know what, we got to worry about what we can do, how it plays out. We'll see who we run good out there with. We'll see who else needs some help besides just us and go with that.
1: Your guy, Simon Pagenaud, is going to start 21st, but, man, he was fast on Carb Day, the fastest, in fact. And it looks like Honda, just like last year, is kind of following the same script, throw away qualifying. We just want to be fast on race day.
11: Well, I don't think they really want to throw away qualifying, though. We all want to be up front. Honda wants to be in that fast group.
1: Their strategy failed dominated.
11: You know, well, I think what happens, though, is for whatever reason, and I've never really been, it hasn't explained to me as a car owner, is I guess the reason is they want to see big speeds for qualifying.
1: Sure.
11: So what the league does is they turn the boost up just for qualifying. They take it away for this race. They take it away for all practices. So the only time that these drivers and these teams see extra boost is for qualifying. I think the situation is, Mike, that if you look at all practice, there's Hondas mixed up in that top 10 with Chevrolets all week long. But when that extra boost goes into them, it doesn't advantage the Hondas very well. They don't. They really make their engines for what turbo boost that the rules allow to race with. So when they threw that extra boost, I think the Chevrolets take a big advantage, and it livens their engines up more so than the Hondas.
1: Bake, we talk about the draft here. Talk about what happened during practice. And you've seen it for the last 7, 8, 9 days that the cars were out on track. The Andretti guys have been out there doing it 3, 4, 5 guys, all of their cars out there. They have practiced more drafting together than certainly anyone else out there, and they can kind of put a game plan together for that.
10: I thought it was fun, Mike. It's interesting if you were a non-race fan who maybe here for the first time and saw those 5 cars out there, didn't realize they were team cars, and you're looking at them, you're going, what in the world is going on? Because they're moving around, they're moving in front of each other, they're running side by side. I think the Andretti guys have got this race figured out. Now, whether they can win or not, that's a totally different issue.
1: Well, the Firestone Drive to Victory brought to you by Firestone. Whatever you drive, drive a Firestone. Of course, Davey and Bake will be with us throughout the entire 200-mile race, and we'll be getting their input throughout. When we come back, we'll hear from the drivers that will start today on the front row of the 97th Indianapolis 500.
12: Hi, this is Bobby Unser. Donald Davidson's 50th anniversary. I can't believe it, but congratulations, Donald, and I know you'll do well.
13: Fantastic month of May for you. Fantastic month of...
5: Welcome back to the Indianapolis Motor Speedway as we count down to the 97th running of the Indianapolis 500. You know, one of the wonderful things about this racetrack is that the special memories and moments transcend generations at Carpenter, on the pole. And maybe talk a little bit about some of your early memories of being here at the Indianapolis Motor Speedway.
14: There's a lot of them. You know, I mean, remember watching Rick Mears qualify in 91, you know, I remember coming out a Monday morning with Alan Sear Jr.'s family, and he let our family be a part of his, I believe it was his second win, you know, celebration photos. Eddie Cheever was a family friend, you know, being a part of his celebration, you know, being a part of those moments. You know, I've seen what that does to a guy and a family, you know, so just really hoping and praying that we have a successful race day.
5: What do you expect from this race today?
14: You know, I expect to go out and perform at a high level. I expect the whole team to do the same and execute our game plan, and I hope that's enough.
5: Best of luck today.
14: Thank you.
5: That is Ed Carpenter. He will start on the pole. Let's go to Kevin Lee.
15: Carlos Munoz will start his first 500 and his first IndyCar race in the middle of the front row. How prepared are you for this opportunity?
16: I'm thinking all my life I've been driving for that. I was racing since I was 8 years old to be like where I am now. It's going to be tough. It's going to be a long race, so you have to have a lot of patience. I have a great car. I'm really comfortable with myself. So my main goal is still to finish the race. I'm not going to put more pressure on me to say I have to win.
15: Good luck.
16: Thank you.
15: It's his Indy 600. He's already done the Freedom 100 in Indy Lights and involved in one of the most unbelievable finishes we've ever seen. He led most of the laps, and he ultimately finished fourth in a 4-wide finish. Now to Michael Young.
17: With the driver starting on the outside of row number one, Marco Andretti, it has been such a fantastic month of May for you, starting on the outside of row number one this morning. Have you talked with Carlos Munoz, your teammate? Is there a game plan going into turn number one?
18: Yeah, we're about to have that meeting pretty shortly, but I think, you know, the meeting's going to go something like whoever gets the jump, the other guy doesn't challenge him, you know, end to one. So if I end up getting a better jump, then he doesn't challenge me and the other way. So hopefully, you know, we're both on the same page. We just want to, it's a long race, get through.
17: Currently second in the point standing. Obviously, it's been a successful year for you. You did the training over in Europe. It seems like your whole persona's kind of changed this year. Is this a new and improved Marco Andretti?
18: I'd like to think so, yeah. I just, you know, it's been a refreshing feeling to be able to actually put, you know, some of that work into results. So, you know, it's confirming that what I'm doing and where I'm studying, where I'm lacking is actually working. So that's a good thing.
17: Do you have a car to win this race?
18: Oh, absolutely. Yeah, yeah. I mean, you know, I think if we would have went for a tow, we can go P1, but that's not the game plan of yesterday. It's just to really get a good, comfortable car, which we have.
17: Best of luck today.
18: Thanks, man.
17: He's looking good. This entire month of May starts on the outside of row number one. That's Marco Andretti.

0: As we get ready here for the start of the Indianapolis 500, Elio Castroneves is one of two drivers going for four wins and an elusive company with Rick Mears, Alan Sir, and A.J. Foyt. Elio, does the pressure of that, trying to go for that four wins, does it ever get to you? Do you think about that much?
1: No, not really. To be honest, it's part of it. Every time I come over here, you kind of reset play and go again. You know, it's you got to try to fix what happened in the past to make it happen in the future. So, and that's what we're doing right now.
0: What do you expect today when we drop the green flag?
1: Certainly, we're going to be very, very busy during the race with a lot of activities. You just got to be patient and put yourself in a good spot.
0: Good luck today.
1: Thank you.
0: That is three-time winner Elio Castroneves. Michael Young.
2: Thank you, Nick. With three-time Indianapolis 500 winner, defending champion Dario Franchitti. One of the most special things race fans will see on race day is the cover of that program with the four-time winners, the living three-time winners. Talk about that photo shoot and what went on that day.
3: We actually did the photo shoot in separate things. The four-time guys went down to Foyt's place in Texas, and we did it in Indianapolis. And was it December? It was pretty cold, I remember that. But it was a really fun day for us to do that. No, it was pre-Christmas. It was definitely pre-Christmas. And it was really, really cool to hang out with the boys. I was checking in the hotel, and at one point Elio hadn't shown up, but there was 9 Indy 500 wins at the reception at one point, just checking in for our rooms. And we had a good fun dinner, and then hung out taking the pictures, and we were joking around and stuff. It was really cool.
2: You won from dead last year after the spin. You start in the middle of the field this year. Is this car capable of winning, in your opinion, coming into race morning?
3: Don't know the answer to that right now. Don't know if we've got the balance right for the weather conditions. You know, don't know if we've got the downforce level right. Don't know if the Hondas have made a big enough step up. All will be revealed, I would say, but we will be fighting for every position, and we'll be fighting every lap to try and get it done.
2: From your first win in 2007 to your third win last year, how has your appreciation and or respect for this place and this race changed?
3: I've said it before. This is one of the funny, odd things you do in life, the Indianapolis 500. The more you do it, the more it means to you. Most things, the more you do it, you kind of become bored of it, regardless of what it is, if it's jumping out of planes, flying helicopters, riding motorcycles. This is different. You know, in my first year here, I was kind of like, yeah, you know, what's the big deal? By the time I'd finished my first race in 2002, I was like, yeah, I get it. And that love and appreciation of this race has only increased, and would mean a tremendous amount to win it again.
2: Best of luck today.
3: Thank you.
2: He'll start in the middle of row number 6, three-time winner and defending champion. That's Dario Franchitti.
4: Yep, so our Extragen pit reporters, Michael Young and Nick Yeoman, catching up with two guys that have a lot riding on today's race. And, Davey, let's face it, we don't often have the opportunity to see drivers go into that exclusive club. Elio Castroneves has had a couple of opportunities, but certainly there's a lot of folks thinking that Dario Franchitti is perhaps the best bet to be the next four-time winner.
5: Don't count out Elio. He's in a Penske car. You know what I mean? Penske's won this race 15 times. They've both won it 3 times, but don't count either one of those guys out. You just never know, right? This Indy 500, stranger things have happened. There's only three guys have won this thing 4 times, so that'd be history in the making for sure.
4: Well, the pre-race festivities are continuing, of course, the 11 rows of 3. The car's already staged on the front straight as we are watching now. The military begin to assemble directly below us. And Donald Davidson Memorial Day weekend, it has always meant so much to this event to be able to celebrate the memory of those lost on Memorial Day weekend, but also those that are involved in active military service to this country. And this has always been an amazingly patriotic event.
6: All the way back to the very beginning, Mike. In fact, in the early days, from the time the track opened up until 1947, the policing here was done by the Indiana National Guard.
4: Oh, is that right?
6: And after World War I, the 1919 race was actually called the Liberty Sweepstakes. So there's always been a very strong military feel here, very, very patriotic.
4: Well,
6: crowd.
4: In just a couple of seconds, we will be joining track public address announcer Dave Calabro as he will be introducing Lieutenant Colonel Jack Jacobs, who will address the assembled thousands upon thousands of fans and the military just in front of him. So as we get set to go downstairs on what is a cloudy, cool, overcast day here in Indianapolis. But despite that, the weatherman, it looks like, is going to be good to us. Let's go downstairs to the victory podium as we get set to hear from Lieutenant Colonel Jack Jacobs.
7: Lieutenant Colonel Jack Jacobs will now address our troops.
8: Ladies and gentlemen, about 240 years ago, the people who founded this country had one objective, and that was freedom. And now, in the 21st century, we're still free. We're free because men and women valued this country more than their lives. They risked their lives, and many gave them so that we can remain free. Memorial Day, every day should be Memorial Day for all of us. We should keep the memories of those people who sacrificed their lives for us and our liberty close to our hearts forever. May God bless you all, and may God continue to bless the United States of America.
7: Ladies and gentlemen, to perform God Bless America, please welcome John McLaughlin to the stage.

0: Ladies and gentlemen, John McGlaughlin. At this time, we would like to present the Archbishop of Indianapolis, Joseph Tobin, to offer our invocation.
1: Let us pray. Gracious and merciful God, all times and seasons are of your making. Every day is your gift. We are grateful that you bring us together today to enjoy the greatest spectacle in reason. We thank you for the great city of Indianapolis, which gives its name to this 500-mile contest. Thank you, too, for the Holman George family, whose members established and preserved this iconic race, and for the cooperation of the IZOD Indy Car Series, the premier open-wheel racing series in North America. Even as we thank you, Lord, our hearts turn to you in petition. Please bless us with a safe contest. Preserve the drivers, crews, and spectators from all harm. Help each team to do its best and to live with the results. On this weekend, we remember the men and women who died while serving in the armed forces of the United States of America. May their sacrifice not be in vain. Let us continue to struggle for liberty and justice for all your daughters and sons. Grant us enduring peace, the peace you alone can give. We hold up to you those who will spend today in sorrow and loss. Give strength to the victims of the recent storms in Oklahoma and comfort those who still suffer from the attacks in Boston. As we thank you for this race, a gift which Indianapolis shares with the world, we offer our best wishes to these drivers who help to represent the human family and bless them in their native tongues. Godspeed, buena suerte, bon ruta, buon sorci, gambaru. Be with us as we make our way home and continue our joy tonight by helping our beloved Pacers to ice the heat. To you be all glory forever and ever. Amen.

0: Order!
1: The rifle volley and taps being played this Memorial Day weekend as part of the pre-race traditional ceremonies here at the Indianapolis Motor Speedway. Next up on the victory podium, Sandy Patty to sing our national anthem.
2: Remove your hats. Five-time Grammy Award winner and Indiana's own Sandy Patty performs our national anthem.

0: Wow. Sandy Patty with the singing of our national anthem as we continue to prepare for the start of the 97th Indianapolis 500-mile race.
1: It's race day at Indianapolis, 97th running of the Indianapolis 500. The countdown continues here at the world's greatest race course. I'm Dave First, standing alongside E.J. Viso, who starts fourth today in the inside of row two. Nothing beats race day at Indianapolis, does it?
2: I mean, what a great day. It's been just so many days, so many weeks, spending so much time, energy, thoughts, you know, putting so much effort into what is going to happen very shortly. I'm really excited and

0: a good car, a strong setup. As always, we have good days, we have not too good days, but as a balance, I believe that our baseline, our base is team setup is extremely strong, and we've been very focused into the race car. Qualifying car was really not a priority for us, and to be honest, qualifying results were a bit of a surprise. To be honest, we didn't look and we didn't expect to go that fast as a group, and we actually did, so that was a bonus for us.
1: Good luck today.
0: Thank you so much.
1: That's EJ Fiso, a career best starting position today, looking for a career best finishing position by the time it's all said and done. To Katie Hargett.
2: AJ Allmendinger is the driver of the number two car for Penske Racing. And AJ, you're back in open wheel where it really all began for you, and you're about to realize one of your childhood dreams, running in the Indianapolis 500.
3: Yeah, it's pretty cool to be here as an IndyCar driver, but more especially be here as a Roger Penske, Team Penske driver. There's nothing like walking, and I've got to experience this throughout qualifying weekend and stuff, just walk through Gasoline Alley with Roger Penske. It's just like this aura and just this image of this guy walking through this place and be able to be a part of that. It's been so special. So to have this on race day and be a part of it, it's a dream come true.
2: And having this dream as a kid, what's going to be going through your head as you go to the green flag?
3: Well, once I get strapped in the car, I'll probably be trying not to throw up a little bit. I'll be a little nervous. And you know, when once we start the motor and we start rolling, the nerves go away, and for me, I just get into focus and it's go time at that point. You just kind of let the natural reaction take over, but leading up to it, it's going to be pretty cool.
2: AJ Allmendinger rolls off fifth for the 2013 Indianapolis 500. Dave Wilson.
4: He'll go off sixth in his sixth attempt to win this race. What do you do differently this morning, Will Power, to make that dream come true?
5: I just think you do what you do as the race plays out. I mean, it's something you cannot predict. Racing's, you know, all about putting yourself in the right position, good pit stops, being consistent, and you know, we just need to spend the first half, get in the second half, as Rick Mears says, and you know, see what comes for the last stint.
4: You've had some rough luck for the last year or so at every racetrack. Do you do anything to change your luck? Have you tried anything, changing your routines or anything on race morning?
5: I have a couple of four-leaf clovers. Let's see. I'm serious.
4: In your suit, do you take them in the car with you?
5: I'm considering putting them in my pocket, yeah.
4: Where did you find the four-leaf clovers?
5: Actually, your fans gave me one, then another fan gave me another one. So, let's see what that does.
4: Well, Pat Flattery won the 56 500 with a big shamrock on his helmet. Maybe it'll work for you today.
5: I hope so.
4: He'll go off six again today, guys. Will Power driving for Team Penske.
6: Okay, our Exergen pit reporters checking in with our Row 2 starters. And who knows, the two Shamrocks or the two four-leaf clovers might help. I mean, look what it did for Peter Dempsey. He had one on either side of his car as he won the Firestone Indy Lights event, the closest finish ever here at the Indianapolis Motor Speedway on Friday afternoon. Let's take 10 seconds to get our local stations to identify themselves, and we'll come back and bring in Mr. Jim Nabors as you are listening to the greatest spectacle in racing on the Indianapolis Motor Speedway Radio Network. An emotional moment here just a few minutes ago as we were hearing from our second row starters as we saw Jerry Baker, three dozen runners who have not been allowed to complete the Boston Marathon because of the bombings that took place. They ran the final quarter mile from the exit of Turn 4 to the Yard of Bricks and were welcomed there at the line by a throng of fans and to great applause here by the fans in the front straight, but a very special moment for them,
7: I noticed,
6: I'm sure.
7: A couple of state policemen, Mike, holding up a ribbon so they could actually cross the finish line finally. What a great story.
6: Well, we continue on here, and Davey, as we see the drivers now strapped into the cars, the waiting game for them, I'm guessing you've done this 11 times. It's a little difficult at this point. You want to get racing.
8: This is the worst time right here, Mike. This is the very worst time. You're in your office, so you're comfortable where you're at. But the anticipation is hard to take. The energy that's at the Speedway right now is just unbelievable, and you know it. And you get in a car at a different place than you've ever gotten the car before. That's on the racetrack. That's lined up and with the 33 other drivers on the track. You're usually in pit lane. You're in practice. You're going out for qualifying. But this race is so much different than any other. And right now, there's 33 nervous drivers, I'll guarantee you, down there. They want to get this thing going.
6: Did you ever have a situation, we heard A.J. Allmendinger say you kind of feel like you want to throw up. Did you ever have problems with nerves? Because there are, in fact, some drivers that do.
8: There are some that do. Obviously, we were nervous. I never went that far. I never felt like I was going to throw up. I think it was more anticipation that you have. You're nervous, but you're just anticipating. And you want to get this thing to go. And, I mean, you don't know what the outcome is going to be. You know that you're going to be out there with 32 of your friends. There's 33 cars on this grid. And that you got to do the very best performance that you're ever going to do, because this is the race that everybody wants to win.
6: Well, we're standing by for Back Home Again in Indiana with, of course, Jim Nabors. And we are waiting for him to appear on the victory podium. And as soon as he does, we will be hearing from him. Davey Hamilton, how about our Twisted Tee, Twisted Turn course description? Pretty easy here at the Speedway to know where you're going.
8: This is going to be the easiest one of the year so far, Mike, the first oval we've been on, but it's still the most challenging. This is the most challenging track we go to, Mike. And when you go down the front straightaway, exceeding 230 miles an hour entering that turn one, Mike, it's a wall in front of you, and it's very difficult to make it through there sometimes.
6: Well, one of the all-time great traditions at the Speedway here is about to continue. By the way, today's race course description brought to you by Twisted Tea Hard Iced Tea. Next time you crave a cold, refreshing iced tea, but with a kick, try a Twisted Tea, the hard iced tea that tastes just like fresh brewed iced tea. As momentarily, you know, nice to welcome Bake Jim Nabors back to the track. A lot of folks, after he missed last year, thought we may not see him back at the Speedway.
7: I must tell you, Mike, at the drivers' meeting yesterday, I left the script momentarily, and after all the drivers had gotten great rounds of applause, I introduced Jim Nabors. He got the biggest round of applause of the day by a big crowd that was on hand for the drivers' meeting.
6: Well, we continue to wait. Let's go downstairs to the victory podium. I think the time has come to hear Mr. Nabors. Here at the 500.
9: It's time for a magical moment. The traditional singing of Back Home Again in Indiana, Mr. Jim Nabors.

0: ladies and gentlemen, Jim Nabors. A tradition that dates back to 1972. There you see the balloons.
1: So we got 1 minute before the command to fire engines here at the Indianapolis Motor Speedway. Great to have Jim Nabors back. And Paul Page, this is the time when even as a broadcaster, you get a little jittery. You're just ready to go at this point.
2: Jerry Baker and I were just saying exactly the same thing. How can they not be nervous down there? We're nervous up here.
1: Let's go downstairs.
3: And gentlemen, start your engines.
1: So the command by Mary Holman George to begin the 97th running of the Indianapolis 500-mile race.
4: 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Row 11.
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33: 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Allmendinger, USA.
34: 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Biso, Venezuela.
4: On the outside of the front row.
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1: So it's Ed Carpenter who won the Verizon P1 Award for the 97th running of the Indianapolis 500. Super Bowl coach Jim Harbaugh, former Indianapolis Colt Jake Query, heads to you on this Sunday afternoon. It's cool, it's overcast, but we're ready to go racing at the Indianapolis Motor Speedway. And Jake, you'll call all the action in the south end here today.
2: Captain comeback Jim Harbaugh leads that pace car right now in this field of 33. Right past me in the southeast corner of this famed 2.5 mile oval. It is once again a tremendous privilege to bring to all of you the action here at the Indianapolis 500 mile race. It's a responsibility we don't take lightly, but one we take with great pride in the fact that those of you who cannot be here today and those that are will follow the action by our best efforts to bring it to you. Turn number two is where the field will come by me. Then they work that 5/8 of a mile backstretch, and when they do so, they head into the view of the pride of Monrovia, Indiana, my friend and co-worker Mark James.
1: Thank you, Jake Query. As we gaze across this massive complex, we see why this has become the epicenter of the sport, the ever-evolving skyline of the city of Indianapolis, the world-class Brickyard Crossing Golf Course, and the iconic pagoda standing guard over the yard of bricks, all on our sidelines. We're at the end of a 5/8 of a mile backstretch, leads to a quarter-mile banked, a turn banked at a tick over 9 degrees. It leads to an 1/8 of a mile short chute in the north end. Though the dimensions are the same, the handling in 1 and 2 is vastly different than it is here in 3 and 4. The rarest of combination of balance, patience, and speed today will most certainly lead to the most treasured place in all of motorsports, Victory Lane in Indy. Fans are here. Many love it. Many are here because there's no place they'd rather be. Victory Lane in Indy is no place the drivers would rather be. Once they leave my view, they'll come into the view of a guy who's hoping to continue a magical run with his Indiana Pacers, the television voice of the Pacers, in turn four, Chris Denary.
3: Thank you very much, Mark. It is a special day. For the third time in history, racers and Pacers, the Indianapolis 500 this morning, this afternoon, and the Pacers in Game 3 of the Eastern Conference Finals tonight, downtown Indianapolis against Miami. That's where I look. My sight line is downtown Indianapolis as I sit on the outside of Turn 4, the cars. Donald Davidson said it, when it's overcast, these cars, the colors, just come out popping. and the cars are passing me in turn four. Again, I've got the exit, the short chute into four, and then they'll exit down the front straightaway. They'll complete 200 laps. And Mike King, you get a call, the winner of the 97th running of the Indianapolis 500.
0: Oh, boy. Just cannot wait, particularly after what we saw here on Friday. I've just been jumpy with anticipation the last 40 hours or so as Chris looks so forward to sharing the call with all of you and, of course, with all of you fans around the world as we come to you on what is going to be, we believe, a great race day here at the Indianapolis Motor Speedway. Let's go to Nick Yeoman for the Extragen green flag temperature. Nick, what's it like out there?
5: 62 degrees, Mike King, the ambient temperature, a nice cool day overcast. Many fans behind me on pit lane with sweatshirts and jackets on. We have a decent breeze blowing to the west, but a 62 degrees ambient temperature. The track temperature right now at 73 as we are poised for the 97th running of this great race.
0: 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Go to IndyCarRadio.com for your chance to win an Extragen temporal thermometer. By guessing next race's green flag ambient temperature, you'll automatically be entered for a chance to win a trip for four to the 2014 Indianapolis 500. Davey, the conditions really are just about perfect for going fast here at the Speedway.
6: Conditions, Mike, when you get this cool air, it's heavy. It's very heavy, so a lot more downforce in these cars and more power for those engines. Those engines like that cool, heavy air. It creates more power. Only thing you need to be careful of, Mike, getting a little heat in your tires. Take a little extra time to get heat in your tires. But as we've seen on Friday, it produced a fabulous, the best ever race at this speedway in the Indy Lights Series.
0: Donald Davidson, how much has this part of the race for you changed in the 49 previous that you saw? I'm guessing that the anticipation still is pretty much the same as it was back in 1964.
7: Well, it's an hour and 17 minutes later than it used to be. it's always the same. You get the same feel with the tradition that has remained basically unchanged over those years, the singing of Back Home Again in Indiana and Taps and so on and so forth. Vic Damone did Back Home Again in Indiana the first year that I was here, it's always the same. Everybody has their traditions, and it's just a very emotional time for everybody.
0: Absolutely, as we will go racing the fourth time by, as opposed to what has been in recent years, the traditional third time by. And Davey, kind of interesting, race control and Bo Barfield, race director, has given full authority to Paul Blevin, the flagman, to either give it a go or no. It is going to be his call if he likes the alignment. The call will not come from race control as to whether a green flag or not will fall on this field as they come off of four.
6: Well, all these professionals need to do is watch the guys that want to be in this series, the guys in the Indy Lights series, as I keep talking about on Friday, how their start was, Mike. They came off four perfectly lined up.
0: Absolutely.
6: Perfectly lined up, had a great start, no issues, and that's hopefully these guys will do the same.
0: Let's remind you of the starting lineup one more time. Jake Query, how about giving us those first four rows?
2: As they move in front of me coming around right now, the pole sitter, Ed Carpenter. He has a pair of top 10 finishes here at the Indianapolis Motor Speedway. Then Carlos Munoz and Marco Andretti. In row two, an EJ and an AJ. EJ Biso, AJ Allmendinger, and Will Power. The third row, Ryan Hunter-Reay, three-time winner Elio Castroneves, and James Hinchcliffe, who led the first lap a year ago. Then J.R. Hildebrand, Alex Tagliani, and Tony Kanaan in row number four, Mark.
1: Row number five, car 22, Oriol Servia, joined by Justin Wilson and Sebastian Bourdais. Row number six, 2008 winner Scott Dixon on the inside. Three-time 500 winner of the last two out of three, Dario Franchitti, then Takuma Sato with the number 14 car. Row seven, Charlie Kimball making his third start. James Jakes makes his second. Same for the 77 machine of Simon Pagenaud. And row number eight on the inside, Townsend Bell. Last year's pole sitter, Ryan Briscoe, on the outside of row eight, the 78 machine of Simona DiSilvestro.
3: Row 9, Joseph Newgarden, Graham Rahal, and Sebastian Saavedra. Row 10, Tristan Vautier, Anna Beatrice, and Pippa Mann. And the 11th and final row, rookie Connor Daly. His dad started six starts, Buddy Lazier and Catherine Legg. Mike King, here they come.
0: Well, we watched the alignment. It looks pretty good through the first four rows. Now row 5 and 6 off of turn number 4. This is a good-looking alignment, and it looks like the green flag will wave. It's Ed Carpenter. He'll jump to the front early. The rookie Munoz will look to the inside, and Marco Andretti, he'll look to the outside, but Ed Carpenter is the leader in turn number 1.
2: Ed Carpenter pulls away now from Carlos Munoz. Ed Carpenter has 6 career laps led at the Indianapolis Motor Speedway. He's halfway to leading lap number 1 in the 97th running of the 500.
1: Marco Andretti hits the button. He wants a piece of his rookie teammate, Carlos Munoz. He makes the pass in the set of a turn number 3. He'll set sail for Ed Carpenter in the exit of 3.
3: Ed Carpenter starting his 10th Indianapolis 500, about a 20-car length advantage over Marco Andretti. Now in second, the rookie Munoz is third.
0: The 97th running of the Indianapolis 500 is underway, and Ed Carpenter, who grew up in the shadows of this great motorsports facility, is the leader of lap number 1. Jake, is there already in front of you?
2: Carpenter starts to distance himself now. EJ Viso has worked his way around. He's trying to close in on the second place machine. That's the RC Cola car of Marco Andretti, who's trying to dial in Ed Carpenter.
1: Back in the pack a little bit. Good battle for 8 between the Andretti teammates of Ryan Hunter-Reay and James Hinchcliffe. Hicks is about a half a car length behind. Meanwhile, no trouble for Ed Carpenter setting up for turn 4.
3: In that Fuzzy's Vodka machine, Ed Carpenter down along the white line through the fourth turn with Andretti and Viso 2 and 3.
0: Davey Hamilton, Ed Carpenter shot out of a cannon here these first couple of laps. He's already opened up a 25 car length lead on Marco Andretti.
6: How about that? I mean, he's out front and I'm pulling away, looking very, very strong right now with Ed. And I mean, that's where he wants to be, up front like that.
0: It's Carpenter, Andretti, Viso, Munoz, and Power, your top 5. Kanaan is already up to 7th place. So Tony Kanaan, plus 5 here early on. Another early mover, Sebastian Saavedra, as the leader's already in front of Mark James. In 3.
1: It's a long, long snake down that back straightaway. We saw Tony Kanaan jump out of line on that Elio Castroneves. Chris, that's the battle for 6th. They're coming in front of you now.
3: Yeah, I think Marco Andretti's made up maybe about 5 to 10 car lengths. He is behind Carpenter, who has the lead.
0: So Ed Carpenter across the yard of bricks, 20 car lengths behind him. You will find the second place car, Marco Andretti, about an equal distance separated him. And now EJ Viso, who is the teammate of Andretti's Jake Query, the Andretti Club. Oh. And we've got a problem. Jake Query.
2: That's in the south end of the track in turn number 1. A car got loose between turns 1 and 2 and comes to a stop. I believe it's J.R. Hildebrand, but I can't get a complete view. It is indeed J.R. Hildebrand, who as a rookie made contact in turn number 4 at this. And it is J.R. Hildebrand in that Panther National Guard entry as the Hamatro safety crew is there. He was the runner-up as a rookie. His day comes to an end here in race number 3 for him.
0: So for J.R. Hildebrand, who came oh so close to winning this race, crashed in the final corner of the final lap, Davey. It ends very early, and it's been a tough start of the year for J.R. Hildebrand.
6: And how about this for that team? They ran second 4 years in a row in this race.
0: Well, not today. Not today. Today, 33rd. First caution flies at the Indianapolis Motor Speedway with 4 laps complete. It involves a single car, J.R. Hildebrand in the number 4 National Guard Panther Racing entry. IndyCar Radio on the Indianapolis Motor Speedway Radio Network bringing you live coverage of the 97th Indianapolis 500-mile race under caution. After just 4 laps, as we are now showing 5 complete for the spin and collision with the outside wall, exiting 1, J.R. Hildebrand, as we see cars now exiting the pit lane led by James Jakes. Also, Catherine Legg will take advantage of this early caution. Want to say thanks and welcome to many of the great stations that are with us today for the 97th Indianapolis 500, including WJZAM in Baltimore, Maryland, the American Forces Radio Network, WHNZAM in Tampa, Florida, WYDEAM and FM in Birmingham, Alabama, and WOWOAM and FM in Fort Wayne, Indiana. And, of course, a big welcome to all of you joining us on Sirius XM 211 satellite radio around North America. Davey, what happened to J.R. Hildebrand there?
6: Just stepped out, Mike. I mean, the tires had heat in them. It wasn't that. He just got up a little bit high, slightly out of the groove. The car is just a little bit too neutral. Tried to catch it, didn't make it. Turned around into turn 1 wall.
0: Boy, for J.R. Hildebrand, it just doesn't seem like Indianapolis is going to be good to him. After what happened a couple of years ago, many people come to the track rooting for that young guy, but it's been difficult.
6: Been difficult, yeah. I mean, when you're a straightaway away, or not even a half a straightaway for victory of this race, and you get in the wall, that's hard to swallow. And they wanted a comeback. I know that team has been second the last 4 years, and they wanted to get in victory lane, but it's definitely not happening today.
0: Five of 200 being shown complete. They'll be shown the furled flag at the line, which means we'll have one lap to, before we go back to green. Ed Carpenter is our race leader. Marco Andretti is second. E.J. Vizo is third. Rookie Carlos Munoz is fourth. And Will Power is fifth. Let's go downstairs to one of our Exergen pit reporters. Nick Yeoman, you've got an update on Charlie Kimball?
5: Yeah, Charlie Kimball's going to be coming in here with one to go. They're going to put fuel in the car, and they're going to put the download cable in because that car was misfiring. Charlie misfiring a bit himself. Missed the public drivers meeting and of course the 500 festival parade yesterday because he is under the weather. The team described it as a 24-hour bug, but Charlie Kimball will bring that 83 car down pit lane and rejoin the action momentarily.
0: Donald Davidson, an outstanding alignment. That was a pretty darn good looking start this year for the 500.
7: It was an excellent start. With a lap to go, they were single file and I didn't know what it was going to look like, but they were beautifully lined up. The other thing too, I think a tip of the hat to the safety workers here. We're going to go back green. It's astonishing the turnaround time from that accident. They had a flatbed truck out there. They had the thing loaded in no time.
0: I want to say thanks, by the way, to Nick Yeoman for that update on Charlie Kimball, as his update was brought to you by Exergen, changing the way the world takes temperature. Okay, Davey, it's a cool day here. You got to get heat into the tires, but you don't think that was an issue with JR. We had already done four laps under green. So what are we looking at? About a lap and a half before those temps really come up.
6: Well, right? And it takes a little longer as the tires get older. So you're going to see Ed. He's got the best spot. And see, Marco Andretti's going to come down and see if he can pass him on
0: the
6: freestyle.
0: Yeah, let's keep our eye on Tony Kanaan as well. Marco Andretti in the slipstream. He's going to look to the outside. They'll go side by side in one, but it looks like Ed Carpenter will keep the lead heading to two.
2: Ed Carpenter holds off Marco Andretti. A little further back, no holding off Tony Kanaan. Tony Kanaan's worked his way into the top five. He got around Elio Castroneves and Carlos Munoz.
1: Much appreciated, Carlos Munoz's crew, for the fluorescence which makes up his race car. We can see it from a long way away. I'll tell you what he just saw. He just saw the number 11 Hydroxychem machine of Tony Kanaan. Kristen Airy, TK's in third place.
3: Yes, Tony Kanaan is right behind his former teammate Marco Andretti and may look to go to the inside to try and get second.
0: Well, here comes Tony Kanaan trying to reel in Marco Andretti, and he will move to the inside. He's going to pick up second as he now tries to chase down our race leader, Ed Carpenter. Paul Page, make no mistake, Tony Kanaan wants his likeness on the BorgWarner Trophy.
2: Oh, he certainly does, but not only that, every time he makes a move like that, this crowd goes nuts.
0: Race for the lead, headed to you, Mark James, in turn number three.
1: Well, he's getting squeezed to the bottom of the racetrack by Carpenter. Now Ed dances up high, leaves room for TK. Fans pumping their fists as Tony Kanaan goes into the lead in Indianapolis.
3: Now has opened up about a five-car length lead, and they are on their feet in turn four. A fan favorite, Tony Kanaan.
0: Tony Kanaan started 12th. It took him nine short laps, really just eight and a half, to go to first place. And now Marco Andretti, he's trying to attack Ed Carpenter. Jake queries, they head to two.
2: Tony Kanaan led his first seven Indianapolis 500s. That's a record. Now he's got Ed Carpenter seven car lengths behind him. Tony Kanaan into the north end at Indy.
1: Both times he took the lead at Sao Paulo, he had him dancing in the Samba drum. Now he may give up the lead. Going to his bottom side is the number 20 machine of Ed Carpenter. Fuzzy Zolter Premium Vodka goes back to the front at Indy.
3: And it's Ed Carpenter back in front, so Kanaan is back in second, and now he's got a deal with Marco Andretti pushing him for second place.
0: E.J. Vizo runs in fourth as he watched the drivers in front of him really put on a great show here early on. And Donald Davidson, it looks like we're well on our way to perhaps a record-setting lead change day. We had 34 last year to set the new record, and already we've got a couple under our belt.
7: Well, I'm okay that with that because I didn't want the 1961 to be beaten, and it did, so now it doesn't matter.
0: So we watch the drivers now at nearly 220 miles an hour. Mark James are in front of you in three.
1: Foot four, pretty much nose to tail. Then it's a gap back to Munoz. He's being followed by Elio Castroneves. That's the top seven now, Chris.
3: Ed Carpenter on the white line now makes the turn in four, followed by Kanaan and Andretti, and then Vizo is... make it, that's the top three.
0: Looks like Marco Andretti is going to try to dive underneath the Hydroxy Cut car. He'll go to second place. So Marco Jake has picked up a spot.
2: Marco Andretti, a year ago, led 59 circuits of the Indianapolis 500. He's still in search of his first lap lead here today, but he's closing and trying to work in on Ed Carpenter.
1: Pretty quietly efficient month for Marco Andretti. Good qualifying spot on the outside of row number one. He's about three car lengths behind Ed. Then it's TK, then it's Fizo, then it's Carlos Munoz out of three.
3: The pole sitter, Ed Carpenter, about a 3 to 4 car length advantage as they exit turn four and head south in Indianapolis. Andretti looks to make a pass.
0: Yeah, here comes Marco Andretti. He'll move to the inside, and he will lead heading into turn number one. So another lead change here at the Indianapolis Motor Speedway, Jake, as Marco Andretti has gone to the point.
2: This has been the quick cat all month. Marco Andretti now separating himself 15 car lengths, then Ed Carpenter, then Tony Kanaan working right on the rear of that Buzzy's Premium Vodka machine.
1: Marco has led 90 laps here at Indianapolis. That's starting to pile up a bit now as TK grabs the second spot. Then Carpenter, then Fizo, then Munoz, your top five.
3: Marco Andretti now in his mid-20s. Remember, he nearly won this race as a teenager. But it's Tony Kanaan making a pass on the front straightaway.
0: Former teammates dueling, and it will be Kanaan leading across the yard of bricks. Tony Kanaan, Jake, will go back to the front as he gets past Marco.
2: Tony Kanaan has now got the lead over Marco Andretti. The distance, about 10 car lengths. Then Ed Carpenter, Fizo, Carlos Munoz, and the three-time winner, Elio Castroneves.
1: The guy out in front has a comfortable gap momentarily. Then all of a sudden, when they come off of four or come off of two, they seem to hit the button and come after him. Now all of a sudden, Ryan Hunter-Reay, defending series champion, starting to make some noise. He slips underneath Will Power at the apex of turn three.
3: Yeah, we have felt all month long there are 10 to 15 cars that could win this race. One of those is leading Tony Kanaan.
0: Davey Hamilton, this race in 2013 has started looking very much like the 2012 race. Where do you want to be at this point in the first end of the race as you feel out your car here early on?
6: You really just need to ride. I mean, these guys up front, they love it. You're better off to be up front than anywhere else. But you can tell who's strong right now. These guys are definitely going for it. This isn't a sprint race. It's 500 miles, Mike, but they go for it every lap. So we know who's strong, but things change so much throughout this race, including conditions, including what happens in pit stops. So long ways to go, but just ride it out right now.
0: Officially, three lead changes in the first 14 laps. Marco Andretti did not lead at the line.
6: How about
0: so
6: that? Yeah.
0: He does not go down officially as a leader. Right now, Ed Carpenter has been out in front for 11 laps. Tony Kanaan, 4-3,
6: right
0: and now here comes Marco Andretti.
6: And
0: he'll lead that lap. So Marco Andretti comes across the line, leading at lap 15, as now we have four lead changes. Paul Payne, can it really be that Marco Andretti is making his eighth Indianapolis 500-mile race start here today?
8: It seems like yesterday he's walking around with his dad holding his hand here. The thing that gets me is I'll swear, Davey, that somewhere in the driver's meeting, they say, take it easy in the first laps. You're not going to win it then.
6: That ended, man. I tell you, when I first came here, I think we did that for a while, Paul, but then a few years later, these guys showed up, and it's gas on, man. I mean, there is no resting. It's go for it the whole time.
0: What a great start here in the early stages of the 97th Indianapolis 500-mile race, and it looks like Tony Kanaan is wanting to go back out in front of Jake Query. He will do just that as TK, the 11 car, back out in front.
2: The question now is, Marco Andretti going to be able to hold off Ed Carpenter? He's wanting to work his way back into that top two, but Tony Kanaan has himself about a 50-yard gap over both of them.
1: A couple of laps ago, we took a peek at that Sundrop machine, DHL sponsorship for Ryan Hunter-Reay. All of a sudden, he's worked his way into the top seven, and he's trying to draw a beat on Elio Castroneves. That's the battle for six.
3: Tony Kanaan started 12th, already up to first. Now again on the front straightaway, trying to hold off Marco Andretti.
0: Another great crowd here at the Indianapolis Motor Speedway watching these guys duke it out up front as once again Marco Andretti has gone to the point. Five lead changes in the first 17 laps of the 97th Indianapolis 500.
9: Hi, this is Sarah Fisher. Congratulations, Donald, on 50 years with the radio network.
0: Donald Davidson making his 50th consecutive appearance on an IMS radio network broadcast of the Indianapolis 500. Welcome back. 21 of 200 laps are complete. Marco Andretti is out in front. Tony Kanaan runs second. Ed Carpenter is third. Rookie Carlos Munoz is fourth, and EJ Vizo is fifth. Six lead changes among Carpenter, Kanaan, and Andretti in these first 21 laps. As today we're watching 31 drivers from the United States, Colombia, Australia, England, Scotland, Switzerland, France, Venezuela, Japan, Spain, Brazil, and Canada duke it out today here at the world's greatest race course. Davey Hamilton, you've been keeping your eye on the fastest lap speeds up to this point. Right now, P1 belongs to Townsend Bell at 224.252 miles an hour, but you're pretty happy with your guy, Simon Pagenaud, who drives the Schmidt-Hamilton Motorsports HP entry, as right now he is currently P3 on that chart.
6: Yeah, and we actually like the next, Catherine Legg second, which is out of our camp, Pagenaud, and then Vautier, who's out of our camp. So we have three of the top five speeds. Now, we're back in the pack right now, but we're promising. We are getting the toe. There's no doubt about it. We have draft back there. Dirty air helps us gain speed, but hopefully those guys can climb forward.
0: Jerry Baker, top eight runners right now, all powered by Chevrolet. Looks a lot like what we saw here in qualifying.
1: Well, as a matter of fact, Mike, we've seen that the entire month of May. The Chevrolets have been the power as far as running speeds are concerned. We'll see how they hold up durability-wise.
0: One caution today. It came on lap four, unfortunately, for J.R. Hildebrand. His day, Dave Wilson, came to a very early end.
10: Or what happened?
11: We just got loose. I'm not really, you know, I don't think there was anything really serious about where we were at on track or, you know, where other cars were. I was trying to give Hinchcliffe, you know, a little bit of clean air so that, you know, I didn't just chop down on him going into one, but just really disappointing. The guys have worked extremely hard and, you know, we had been strong, you know, all month long, so... Just really disappointed for, you know, the National Guard team and everybody that's involved. You know, I felt like we were heading into a really really good day today. So, just massively disappointed for everybody.
10: Thanks, JR.
11: Thanks.
10: JR Hildebrand disappointed, but again, Panther Racing, second, four out of the last 5 years, won't happen again this year.
0: Well, here's a young man, Davey, who has left this track on three occasions pretty upset. Even the year he finished second, it was a bad taste in his mouth because he should have won in 2011. But for JR Hildebrand, a tough way to end your month of May 2013, a 33rd place finish.
6: No, without a doubt. I mean, that's not where they want to be. And it's the Indy 500. You build and work so hard for this race, but... unfortunately, it's going to be one of those sour days going home early. But, man, I'll tell you right now, them Chevrolets have this field covered, don't they, Mike?
0: Yeah, they really do right now as Chevy occupies the top eight spots. Andretti, Kanaan, Carpenter, Munoz, Hunter Ray, your top five. Viso is sixth. Castroneves is seventh. Power is eighth. 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The first Honda Power driver you find is Alex Tagliani, who currently runs ninth. Then you've got Justin Wilson, who fills out the top ten. Right now, though, out in front, Jake Query continues to be who wants to lead this thing as the hydroxy-cut car, car number 11 of Tony Kanaan, goes back to the point.
12: Tony Kanaan comes through. Marco Andretti is right there. It's as if he's Tony Kanaan's shadow. But right now, hydroxy-cut car number 11 leads the field into turn number 3.
13: And Carpenter is now under assault for that third spot as they reach turn number 3. That's Carlos Munoz, the upstart rookie, looking to get a piece of Ed Carpenter. Couldn't get it done that time in the apex of 3. Ryan Hunter Ray slips into 5th.
3: Tony Kanaan's best finish 9 years ago was 2nd. He was 3rd a year ago. He's going to have to hold off Andretti again, Mike.
0: So they come to the line, and Tony Kanaan will lead, but Marco Andretti will dive underneath him once again and will go back out in front. Okay, let's check in with our Exergen pit reporters. We'll start with an update on Graham Rahal and Catherine Legg day first, as right now, Catherine Legg, one of the fastest cars out on track.
7: Yeah, there's no doubt about that, and Catherine just coming over the radio saying, boys, this thing is fast. She's already picked up 9 spots, and that, of course, is after taking a splash of fuel and 4 fresh tires as well. Meanwhile, the struggles this month for Bobby Rahal and Rahal Letterman Lanigan Racing continue. They weren't very fast during qualifying, and now Graham Rahal sitting 28th. To Nick Yeoman.
3: Now we're down with Michael Young. All kinds of problems for Joseph Newgarden. They adjusted the tire pressure. They had problems getting the fuel hose out. They lost the right rear. Then they finally got the right rear on. He had all kinds of a loose car. They added a little bit on the rear end, but a tough first stop for Joseph Newgarden.
5: And Nick Yeoman here as Joseph Newgarden makes his way out of pit lane. Tony Kanaan back to the lead, passing Marco Andretti on the front straightaway. Pretty happy with that car. The team told him about 5 or 6 laps ago to settle in and start hitting that fuel number. But knowing TK, he didn't want to sit behind that RC Cola car very long. Mike King, a couple of former Andretti teams battling out for the lead.
0: Well, our pit update is brought to you by Exergen, changing the way the world takes temperatures. Tony Kanaan will head to pit lane. Catherine Legg is on pit lane. Marco Andretti continues out in front. Let's go to Tony Kanaan.
5: Nick Yeoman down here. Tony Kanaan, that hydroxy cut crew have been absolutely fantastic all season long. They bring the pit sign down. Tony Kanaan pitting here on lap 29. That's a little early than we expected. We expected lap 31, 32 to see the pit sequence and the cycles begin. Tony Kanaan's team will go to work. A little slow on the right rear tire. They're waiting, filling that car full of fuel. He'll rev the engine, and Tony Kanaan pulls away.
3: Marco coming soon.
0: Okay, we're taking a look at drivers that are now coming to pit lane. Let's check in, I think, with Dave first. Dave, it looks like, is Catherine Legg in, and is there an issue on that car?
14: Yeah, we were just talking up Catherine Legg and the great job that she did to not only make up nine spots or so. She was high as 24th, but now she sits here on pit road. The crew looking at the back end of her machine as now Connor Daly comes in for four tires and fuel.
0: Okay, the leaders are in as well. Let's go to Kevin Lee.
3: Marco Andretti will hit it first. Ed Carpenter got there second. Right in between them is EJ Viso. So three of the top five making their first stop here around lap 30. A little bit slow getaway from Marco Andretti, and Carpenter's got a chance. Drag race to the line, and Marco will maintain the advantage. Carpenter right behind him, and then about 20 car lengths, we see EJ Viso.
0: Tristan Vautier comes off of pit lane. The rookie Connor Daly will exit pit lane. Ryan Hunter-Reay, who led one lap, will now come to pit lane. Behind him, it looks like Carlos Munoz, the rookie. Takuma Sato is in, so the Foyt crew going to work on the 14 car. Ryan Hunter-Reay is in. Let's go back to either Kevin Lee or Nick Yeoman.
5: Yeah, Nick Yeoman here. Carlos Munoz done exactly what he needed to do in these first 31 laps, Mike King. The team coaching him down pit lane. This is one of the first four-tire stops this young man has ever done. Carlos Munoz, a good stop. Let's go to Michael Young.
3: Yeah, guys, for Takuma Sato, our points leader, we talked about Long Beach and that win there. They had another fantastic stop in this ABC supply pit. The guys are high-fiving all around. No changes for Sato.
0: Okay, we've got another gaggle of cars that have just exited as we are pitting now under grain for the first round of stops here at the Indianapolis Motor Speedway. Elio Castroneves is in, Alex Tagliani, Dario Franchitti, Scott Dixon, James Hinchcliffe, and the two of A.J. Allmendinger. Let's go to Kevin Lee.
3: Elio Castroneves has a good location right now. It's a clean in, it's a clean out. Sunoco Fuel for Firestone Firehawks. They are going to make a front wing adjustment and a little bit slow in the getaway to get it full of fuel. Castroneves is away right behind him. We see Alex Tagliani get out next.
5: Yeah, and a good stop for Alex Tagliani as well. The 2011 pole sitter, a good stop. He's down and away. Will Power now making his way down pit lane. Let's go to Michael Young.
3: Yeah, Townsend Bell guys came in. Just a half turn in that front wing. Good stop for them. Good stop for Briscoe as well. And for Dale Coyne's Justin Wilson entry. No changes on that car. Justin will rejoin in the 10th position. To Kevin Lee.
5: Will Power at the very front of pit road because he was the fastest in the first segment of qualifying. That's how pit location is determined. That's why he has that front spot instead of Ed Carpenter. And he gets a clean in and a clean out. And that's a really good stop for Team Penske and Will Power.
0: Simon Pagenaud is on to pit lane and away. Meantime, Ed Carpenter looks like he and Marco Andretti will continue to battle. But right now, James Jakes is being shown as the race leader because Davey Hamilton, he pitted early on after that first caution. But James Jakes still out on track. He's done 29 laps since his last stop.
6: Yeah, that's right. He's going to be pitting any time, Mike. But right now, one thing for sure is the Hondas pitted later. They seem to be getting a little better mileage than those Chevrolets. Chevrolets are beating them on the track right now, but fuel means a big thing in this race.
0: No denying right now that the Chevys are far faster, as we'll continue to watch. It's Jakes and Pippa Mann right now running first and second, and Simonetti, Silvestro, and Graham Rahal. They have not pitted for 29 laps. We expect them on pit lane very, very soon. Let's go to day first.
14: Yeah, an update real quickly on Catherine Legg. Turns out she brushed the wall in turn two. The car going so fast, she got a little high and had some slight damage to the right rear of her machine. To Kristen Airy.
3: We had an incident here in turn four. Sebastian Saavedra hit the marbles up high in turn number four, scraped his number six car up against that outside white retaining wall. He was under his own power and was moving down the front straightaway. But another incident, it's Sebastian Saavedra in car number six.
0: So our second one-car, single-car incident of the day involves the driver from Colombia. As Sebastian Saavedra makes contact while running on lap 34, we're now showing 35 laps complete. It was Saavedra who was running on lap 35 and has just completed his 35th lap as he slowly comes across the yard of bricks. So our second caution of the day, once again, a single car incident for Sebastian Saavedra. James Jakes, who is yet to pit, is currently shown our leader. Pippa Mann, also yet to pit, is currently shown second. Simona DiSilvestro and Graham Rahal, same story there. They are in the top four. Ed Carpenter is the driver who is running fifth, but he will take over the lead as Jakes, Mann, DiSilvestro, and Rahal will likely come to pit right lane during this yellow. On this Memorial Day weekend, we bring you this portion of the greatest spectacle in racing in support of our men and women in the U.S. Coast Guard. Thank you for your service. At the Indianapolis Motor Speedway, 37 of 200 laps complete on a cool, overcast day, but the racing has been spectacular. 13 lead changes among six different drivers early on. Ed Carpenter leading the way with 11 laps led, but Tony Kanaan close behind with 10 laps led. We are under caution for the second time of the day, a single car incident involving Sebastian Saavedra and Chris Denari. The report that you are getting is that possibly Pippa Mann is having a finger pointed at her by the Saavedra Dragon Racing team.
3: Yes, that's the report. Apparently, they're saying that she chopped him off, and that caused him to scoot up to the outside retaining wall, and that's where he hit the safer barrier, really in the apex of turn four, and then slid along the wall before heading down the front straightaway.
0: Okay, Jerry Baker, what are you hearing?
15: Well, I was listening to the transmission from that particular car. They first thought it was Justin Wilson, and the crew very quickly corrected him and said, no, it was Pippa Mann that got involved with that situation.
0: Okay, let's go down to one of our Extragen pit reporters, get an update on Joseph Newgarden from Michael Young. Michael?
16: Yeah, guys, he's coming in this time. The pits are just now getting open. Joseph is complaining of a vibration. Of course, they had those problems in the very first pit stop. He has not been happy with the car and the laps that happened and proceeded as soon as he got back out onto the track. So they're going to come in. They're going to put scuff blacks on that car and hopefully fix that vibration that he has. For the number 77 of Simon Pagenaud, he said, guys, I need a little more downforce. They said, hang on to it. Be easy on the throttle. Try to save as much fuel as you can. They're going to try to stretch these runs as long as they can and try to get this done and hopefully save a little fuel mileage in that Honda.
0: Okay, so Jakes, Mann, DiSilvestro, and Rahal will all come to pit lane as they will give up their track position. They had done 32 laps since they had last stopped. So Ed Carpenter will take over the lead, and Ed has already led 11 laps. Let's get an update from Dave first. Dave?
14: Yeah, very busy on the north end of pit road. Pippa Mann, Graham Rahal, Simona DiSilvestro, James Jakes all making their stops. Graham, the first one away. Pippa Mann stalling her car. Now she's away here at the Indy 500.
0: Okay, this update brought to you by Extragen, honored for the fourth straight year as the number one selling retail thermometers. Our Extragen pit reporters working hard early on here at the 97th Indianapolis 500. Mark Royce is the president of GM North America, and certainly we are happy to have him in the booth as we are under caution. We've got a couple of minutes to talk to Mark. And well, Mark, first off, Jim Harbaugh did a great job and looked super in the Corvette pace car. You got a great one there. He loves going fast, and he loves IndyCar racing and, of course, football. But, man, the Chevys early are really having their way out there. One time held the top eight or nine spots. How you feeling for the 97th 500, 38 laps in?
17: Well, I got to tell you, I never comment on this race because anything can happen on this race. But we feel very good, number one, that Jim drove the pace car today with the new C7 Corvette, which we introduced in Detroit here earlier this year. We're going into production here in a couple of months. But more importantly, the engines here today are making really great power. It's a little bit cooler day, which I think is working in our favor, it seems, right now anyway. Great teams, great drivers. There's nothing like firing these engines up. We've got new exhaust configurations here for Indy on the engines as well. So a lot of great technology happening. Hitachi has done a wonderful job on the fuel delivery part of it too. I was in the garages this morning, so we feel good about it. But I'll tell you what, Honda and Ganassi and some of the other Honda teams are always strong here, so we're in it for the long haul in the fight here.
0: How proud you must have been of your guys, particularly your engineers, but the Chevy teams after qualifying. It was a Chevy party in the Fast 9 as you guys had every spot, and 13 of the top 15 spots on the grid went to Chevy-powered cars?
17: Well, again, I think that it's a reflection of the work that's went in over the last year from the last Indy experience here with the engine. Had a great year racing-wise, but we really want to win here in Indianapolis and then again in Detroit in front of our hometown crowd again. So we're concentrated on this year, and really, you know, I think we've got some great things learned over the last year and how deep to really push the engine as well. We've got a full year under our belt. So.
0: And you mentioned it, as if this weekend isn't big enough for you in the month of May and everything that is going on here, we leave here, go to Detroit next weekend. And, Mark, we're not running one. We're running two races, racing a full IZOD IndyCar Series event on Saturday and then turning around and doing it again, the Chevy Detroit duels. It should be a really quite a lot of fun.
17: Yeah, I think the city is going to surprise some people. We've done a lot to the city this year. Roger Penske and his organization have done a lot for the track there as well. You'll see a bow tie that wraps the Renaissance Center, our headquarters.
0: Right?
17: Yeah, so we're pretty geared up for having exposure for Detroit here for 2 days there. So really excited about it, and a lot of people worked real hard.
0: Well, with Belle Isle sitting right in the middle of the Detroit River, it would be nice, and I believe the weatherman's going to cooperate. It would be nice if we'd click up the temperature about 20 degrees.
17: Yeah, I was surprised. You know, I drove down here yesterday from Detroit, and we were surprised to have a little bit of the coolness we have down here. But, as long as it doesn't rain, it's great racing.
0: Absolutely. It's perfect for making horsepower, that's for sure. Mark, as always, we appreciate everything Chevrolet does in support of racing in general, but IndyCar racing in particular. It's great seeing you. The new Chevy Corvette is just beautiful, and we're looking so forward to next weekend as well, but we got some business left to take care of here.
17: We do, and I just want to say thank you to all you gentlemen. You do a wonderful job representing the sport and commentating on it. It's just wonderful to be here again, and there's nothing like Chevrolet-powered open-wheel racing, so thanks again.
0: Mark, thanks for stopping by. Mark Royce is the president of GM North America. We'll, of course, be seeing him and so many of the GM folks next weekend in their home base of Detroit as we get set for the doubleheader, the Chevrolet-Detroit duel. Let's go to Dave Wilson. He's got Sebastian Saavedra.
18: Sebastian Saavedra just coming out of the medical center here. Sebastian, what caused you to get up into the wall?
19: Just sad, man. Just sad. 2 weeks of pure work, an amazing car, drilling into the field, and nobody, Pipa Man, of course, just doing a one-off here, just creating a lot of mess already. That's something that should have happened. You know, she's just out of control, and if they don't do something to her, man, like, it's going to continue to create problems out there.
18: Who were we talking about? She? Who is she?
19: Well, Pipa Man, driving, I don't know for who, just a one-off. Just somebody that doesn't care about the future, just cares about this race and destroys somebody that is thinking about a championship.
18: All right. Thank you, Sebastian Saavedra. Very upset with Pipa Man.
0: Yep, and he is confirming what we had heard earlier as a finger being pointed at Pipa. Kevin Lee, we saw Ed Carpenter, who is now our race leader. We saw him cut a little grass in the north end as he kind of shortcutted one of the turns. What's going on with Ed?
20: Yeah, all is fine at this point, but he was warming up the tires and got down a little bit too low and went through the grass. And the team radioed after he reported that. They said, don't scare us like that. He responded, how do you think I feel? All is well, though, and he's still out in front.
0: Yeah, I can imagine. Yellow flag continues to wave. Let's get a break out of the way as we continue with live coverage of the 97th Indianapolis 500. At the Indianapolis Motor Speedway, green flag flies. Marco Andretti has passed Ed Carpenter, Jake Query, as we've completed 43 of 200 laps.
12: Marco Andretti comes from a family that many feel is owed one by this facility. On the other hand, Ed Carpenter's family owns it in its own right. But Marco Andretti, a 10-car length advantage over Ed Carpenter.
13: Defending series champion Ryan Hunter-Reay didn't slip a 20 in my pocket to get me to keep talking about him. He's just awfully fast. Suddenly, he has worked his way up to third at the exit of turn three.
3: And it's that RC Cola machine, Marco Andretti out of four. Just behind him is Carpenter. And then it's Ryan Hunter-Reay, the one car in third.
0: Well, here comes Ed Carpenter. He wants to lead this lap. He will. So Ed Carpenter, who gave up the lead early on, still out in front. It's Carpenter, Andretti, Hunter-Reay, Castroneves, and Kanaan, your top five. Carlos Munoz is sixth. Alex Tagliani is seventh. Then Takuma Sato, EJ Vizo, and Will Power. Mark James is the leader's head to you.
13: Pretty good ride by the young Colombian starting in the middle of the front row. You mentioned Carlos Munoz running in the sixth position. He stays with that lead draft. The front six separating themselves from Takuma Sato, who's starting to sneak up into the top ten, Chris.
3: That white, green, and gold car. The number 20 car, it's the Fuzzy's Vodka's car, And it's Ed Carpenter leading the way.
0: 16 lead changes already through the first 45 laps here today. Six different drivers have been out in front, led by Ed Carpenter, our pole sitter, who is led now for 18 laps. Tony Kanaan has been out in front for 10. Marco Andretti for 9. Davey Hamilton, the 78 of Simone Di Silvestro, has been issued a drive-through penalty for running over her air hose exiting her pit stall.
6: Never good. That's nothing you can't do, right? You got to make sure you get in these pits, you don't run over air hose, and your crew guys have to make perfect stops. May not even been her fault. The air hose just was out in the wrong place, and got to take a penalty.
0: Two single-car incidents, one on lap 4, the other working lap 35. The first involved J.R. Hildebrand. He will finish 33rd here today. Sebastian Saavedra, the next driver out, he will finish 32nd. Sebastian Saavedra, day first, was pointing the finger of blame at Pippa Mann for the reason he wound up in the wall. What are you hearing about Pippa?
14: Well, I just spoke with Darren Krauser, and Pippa Mann is going to come in. In fact, she's coming in right now for what appears to be a four-tire change and a fuel top-off. We'll see if there's anything else developing on the number 63 machine. But whatever happened out there between Pippa and Sebastian Saavedra, Pippa is kind of blowing off like it's no big deal. In fact, she was complaining about the move that Saavedra put on her. We'll see what happens. She says that there might be a toe issue, and her day might be terminal. We're also keeping an eye on the 1996 champion, Buddy Lazier. He's come to a stop on pit road. His day may also be done as well.
0: E.J. Vizo putting a move on Will Power as Vizo will pick up a position. He will go to eighth place with that move on the front straight. Nick Yeoman, you've got an update on Tony Kanaan.
5: Tony Kanaan restarted fifth, and that is where he's running right now, Mike King. I think they are wanting to try to hit that number. We're hearing up and down pit lane with Tony Kanaan, also Carlos Munoz, that they want to hit their numbers and run in traffic. When Tony Kanaan was mixing it up, making passes and leading quite a few laps, he had to pit on lap 29, which was a good two or three laps before everybody. So, Mike, we got a long way to go, only at about a quarter mark, and Kevin Lee, a lot of these teams, including Marco Andretti, trying to hit that fuel number.
20: Yeah, I think Marco is content to run in second behind Ed Carpenter. After the first round of pit stops, Kyle Moyer, his strategist, said, all right, because you've led so many laps, they're a lap or so better on fuel. Everybody that's drafting is getting much better fuel mileage. After they went back and forth after the restart, he settled in second, and Kyle Moyer said, good thinking. That's smart.
0: Chevy right now holding down the top five spots is Carpenter, Andretti, Hunter Ray, Castroneves, and Kanaan own those positions. We're hitting it just a little bit late, station, so we apologize, but we need to pause 10 seconds for station identification. 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Well, the Indianapolis Motor Speedway Radio Network wants to say welcome to many of the great stations carrying today's 97th Indianapolis 500, including WOKY-AM in Milwaukee, Wisconsin, KFIB-FM in Marshalltown, Iowa, WIP-AM in Philadelphia, Pennsylvania, CHUM-AM in Toronto, Canada, and WRGM-AM and FM in Mansfield, Ohio. Dave, first, an update on Pippa Mann.
14: And Pippa Mann has climbed out of her Honda, number 63, Cyclops gear, the sponsorship on her ride for the month of May. Pippa, what happened?
4: Well, I'm actually pretty furious with race control right now. They told us to reorder under yellow. Certain cars, including Graham Rahal, did not reorder under yellow, and it was actually Graham in front of me and moving around in front of me that caused me to push up into the wall. My mistake, because I'm inexperienced in these cars to get the push, but I'm kind of furious about what was going on out there, really. We shouldn't have been in that position.
14: Would another lap taken care of that situation?
4: I don't know. Nobody seemed to know what was going on. We knew where we were meant to be ordered, and I tried to put myself in that place, and I had cars overtaking me under yellow, doing all sorts of stupid stuff out there, and race control's got its eyes closed.
14: Last thing, Sebastian Saavedra was, let's go back up top, Mike King.
0: Okay, thanks very much, Dave first. Okay, Jerry Baker, we are hearing that cars 15 and 16 have just been handed $10,000 fines for blend line violations. What's going on?
15: Yeah, I was monitoring Bo Barfield, who was the race director here, and he was very emphatic about that. He called him out, 15 and 16, $10,000 fine. Mike, I don't know that I've ever heard of a fine being handed out during the race.
0: Well, apparently he decided that both Graham Rahal and James Jakes did something egregious enough that they were going to pay it right now. So maybe something new here at the Indianapolis Motor Speedway. Michael Young, an update on Takuma Sato.
16: Guys, for our points leader, oh so close last year, and he has another fast car in the 97th running of the 500. Said he has a little bit of understeer, but nothing he can't deal with. He restarted in the 8th position, already moved up 2 positions to 6. Looks forward to a nice day from Takuma Sato.
0: Yeah, so Takuma Sato, who comes in with back-to-back podiums under his belt, he won the race at Long Beach, putting A.J. Foyt and Foyt Racing back in victory lane for the first time in better than a decade, and followed that up with a second-place finish in Sao Paulo, Brazil. Leads the IZOD IndyCar Series Championship coming into race number 5 on the schedule, the Indianapolis 500. Marco Andretti has gone back to the front. Donald Davidson, we're halfway home on meeting what we did last year. When it comes to lead changes, as we are now at 17 lead changes, Donald, and Davey, it has been fast and it has been furious up to this point when it comes to the driver swapping the lead position up front.
6: Well, they're doing it again right now, Mike, down the back straightaway. It looks like Ed Carpenter going back around Marco Andretti, which he is, but it's basically those two guys really dominating this race right now.
0: So we keep our eye on the leaders, Carpenter, Andretti, and Ryan Hunter-Reay. Elio Castroneves is 4th, Tony Kanaan is 5th, EJ Viso is 6th. Then you've got Munoz, the rookie, who runs 7th. Takuma Sato is 8th. Will Power is 9th. And Alex Tagliani currently runs in 10th place. Across the line, it's Ed Carpenter, Jake Query, leading Marco Andretti by about 3 car lengths, headed to 2.
12: Just behind them as Marco Andretti tries to close in on Ed Carpenter. Then you've got Ryan Hunter-Reay, then Elio Castroneves. Those 4 checked out just a little bit before you get to that 5th place car mark of Tony Kanaan.
13: EJ Viso has hit the button the last couple of laps. He's picked off about 4 cars to work his way back solidly into the top 10. He's now trying to draw a bead on Tony Kanaan at the exit of 3.
16: Yeah, Tony Kanaan, there are now 5 cars and really 8 cars that have broken away from the field, and it's Ed Carpenter in the lead, Mike.
0: Kind of interesting as we now have Chevy drivers running in the top 7 spots. But Davey, it is Simon Pagenaud, James Jakes, and Townsend Bell, Sebastian Bourdais, and Catherine Legg who have recorded the 5 fastest laps of the day, led by Pagenaud with Honda Power 225.197.
6: Well, they're back of the pack, Mike. They get free air. All that draft that they get in, they can gain speed, but now they got to get by these guys. They're all running towards the back of the pack with high speeds. Do they have enough to get to the front, or just have to wait and see?
0: Ed Carpenter, our pole sitter, is out in front of Marco Andretti by 27 hundredths of a second. Ryan Hunter-Reay is 3rd. Elio Castroneves is 4th. Tony Kanaan is 5th. 55 of 200 laps are complete. Soon to be 56 here at the Indianapolis Motor Speedway. Just a couple of minutes ago, we told you that Race Control had issued $10,000 fines to 2 of the Rahal Letterman Lanigan cars, both Graham Rahal and James Jakes. Day first, you got Bobby Rahal.
14: Yeah, Bobby Rahal's here. Just kind of shaking his head about these $10,000 fines. I've never heard of such a thing at the Indy 500, Bobby.
8: Yeah, I don't know.
14: What do you make of?
8: They make it up as they go along.
14: Yellow, yeah, we have a yellow, Mike King.
0: Yeah, let's go to turn number 2.
12: It happened just out.

0: All right, he simply lost the rear end coming off of turn number two.
1: Just got a little bit loose on the exit of turn two. Almost kept it going, Mike. You've seen that he spun. He did a 360.
0: Made no contact.
1: And he made no contact, and he's trying to get the safety workers just to fire him up so he doesn't go a lap down, but did a good job by keeping it out of the wall. But watch after he does the 360. You can tell he tries to gas it up again and continue going right there, and then just lose it just that little bit, just spun it back around. Lost power, and now he's just waiting to get started, and he can come back to the pits, get some fresh Firestones, and stay in this race at least.
0: So Takuma Sato will now bring out our third caution of the day here at the Indianapolis Motor Speedway. Back at the Indianapolis Motor Speedway, third caution flag of the day. Once again, a single car incident for Takuma Sato in the Foyt Racing number 14 ABC Supply car spun as he exited turn number two, did not make contact. Yellow flag, though, continues to wave as we have gotten a bit of a track cleanup, and Takuma is making his way back to pits to replace those four Firestone Firehawks. Ryan Hunter-Reay has gone to the top of the leaderboard. Marco Andretti is next, then Ed Carpenter, Tony Kanaan, and Will Power. We have had 19 lead changes already, and we are just past the quarter mark, if you will, of the 97th Indy 500. Everybody pitted during this caution. Let's start with an update, Kevin Lee.
2: You mentioned Ryan Hunter-Reay has gone to the top. He came in third by the advantage of pit location. He's at the gasoline alley area, so he's got to clean in. And that's what Kyle Moyer told Marco Andretti. You did nothing wrong. Ryan Hunter-Reay had the easy end. It was a good stop for Marco. He comes out second. Then Ed Carpenter, followed by Kanaan, Will Power, and Elio Castroneves to Nick Yeoman.
3: Yeah, you mentioned Tony Kanaan. Plus one after that sequence of pit stops. A good stop for the Hydroxy Cut crew. His engineer, Eric Cowden, got on the radio and told Tony Kanaan that during this next run, he can play around a bit with the fuel mixture somewhere in between four and six. Obviously, they were trying to hit that number, that mark that they want as far as fuel mileage is concerned. This caution kind of throws that out the window. Everybody on the same page. How about Dario Franchitti all the way back in 17th? He came in for four tires and fuel, complaining that that car way too loose, awful in traffic, and just terrible right now. Let's go to Michael Young.
4: Yeah, indeed. Kind of a reset down here on pit lane. Everybody working on their fuel strategy. That is out the window for now for Takuma Sato. He just made his pit stop. They added a half a turn in that front wing. He was complaining of the understeer, as we had talked before. It looked as if he maybe washed out in turn number one, and as he tried to save it, lost the back end. They've adjusted that car. Really no harm, no foul there. No damage to the car. AJ, or I should say Larry Foyt, just said, take your time. Be easy with it, as we have a gaggle of cars making their way down the front straightaway. I don't know what happened, but they really bunched up the start-finish line. Let's go down to Dave first.
5: And four tires and fuel for Connor Daly, Anna Beatrice, Graham Rahal, James Jakes, Buddy Lazier. They thought they were done for the day with a fuel pickup problem. Something there, they apparently have fixed it. He's now back on the race course.
0: Okay, so as we continue on with 60 of 200 laps complete, we will be going back to green flag racing momentarily, but let me say it's a pleasure to welcome for the first time to our booth here 104 feet above the Yard of Bricks, the governor of the state of Indiana, a man that many of you listening throughout the state of Indiana got to know on the radio, Governor Mike Pence. It's great to have you here. How are you, sir?
6: Mike, it's great to be here. Really a dream come true to be up here in the tower with you. What a great day and what a great race.
0: Your first race as governor of the state of Indiana, is it different watching as a governor?
6: You know, it on a certain level, it is different. It's but on another level, you know, I've been coming to this track, I think, for about 40 years. My wife bought her first ticket when she was 12 years old. We are just dyed-in-the-wool race fans, and it's a great day for Indy.
0: Stay right where you are. You've done lots of radio, so we're going to go green flag racing. Marco Andretti is going to move the inside of Ryan Hunter-Reay. He will take over the lead. Jake Query, as they head to you with 61 of 200 complete.
7: This is the sixth race for Ryan Hunter-Reay. It's the first one he's ever led, but once they go to green, Marco Andretti slung right around him. Tony Kanaan now trying to threaten for that second position.
8: Marco has hit the button. He's pulled out to about a three-car length advantage as they are single-filed through the first seven. Then they go three wide at the setup at turn number three, and a gaggle of cars led by E.J. Viso and Alex Tagliani.
9: Well, they'll have to string it out. You can't go three wide through the short chute. It looked like Ryan Hunter-Reay slowed down. We've got a pack. They did try to go three wide in four.
0: Ryan Hunter-Reay will move around Marco Andretti. He'll go back to the front, so Ryan Hunter-Reay once again will be shown the leader. Andretti is second. Kanaan is third. Carpenter is fourth. And Power is fifth. And Donald Davidson, with 62 laps complete, we already have seen 21 lead changes among six different drivers here today.
10: Well, in the 1930 race, there was one lead change. Billy Arnold took over the lead on the third lap and led the rest of the way. And I don't know what the average would be, but I would say that prior to the pace car coming on the track to back up the field, probably seven or eight maybe was typical. And now, golly, that record from 1960 that got beaten, that's going to be third very soon.
0: Ed Carpenter just made a move to go to second place, Jake Query.
7: Ed Carpenter now tries to close in on Ryan Hunter-Reay. Those two separating themselves. Then Marco Andretti running in third. The field now single file as they work their way to the north end of the track.
8: Yeah, for the first time we've seen the front two try to check out. Ed Carpenter wants to lead. He'll grab it at the entrance to turn three. So it's Carpenter, Ryan Hunter-Reay, Marco, and TK at the exit of turn three.
9: And he zoomed out about 8 or 10 car lengths. Now Ed Carpenter is out of four. He's got a nice cushion ahead of Ryan Hunter-Reay.
0: So here is Ed Carpenter once again out in front in the Fuzzies Ultra Premium Vodka car. Behind him, Ryan Hunter-Reay defending Izod Indy Car Series champ, and Marco Andretti runs third. Davey Hamilton, been a long time since we've seen three American drivers out in front and all in cars that could win this race.
1: Well, that's a question for Donald, right? That's been a really long time to have all Americans in the top three right now, but I'll tell you, those guys consistently are strong. We've seen the top four guys in the top four most of the day, but Power and Castroneves and those Penske cars, they're moving their way up too as well.
0: Tony Kanaan has led laps today, has been out in front for 10 laps. When he went to the point for the first time, the place exploded with applause. Tony Kanaan currently runs fourth. Will Power is fifth. Three-time 500 winner Elio Castroneves is sixth. E.J. Vizo is seventh. James Hinchcliffe is eighth. A.J. Allmendinger, the rookie, is ninth. And Alex Tagliani is tenth. We're being joined in our broadcast booth here, 104 feet above the yard of bricks, by Indiana Governor Mike Pence. Longtime radio guy before he ever got into politics. And I'm curious, did you ever think that putting on a headset could lead to the governor's mansion?
6: You know, I've always had a heart for public service, but I've had just as much a heart for radio. And I just got to tell you, being up here in the tower with you guys is it's just a real joy. And this is a voice of the Speedway that reaches all around the world. And we're awfully proud of this place and proud of the Motor Speedway Radio Network.
0: And what a day this is for both Indianapolis and the state of Indiana. This race, the biggest race in the world, followed tonight by what will be a very well-attended and much-watched NBA playoff game. And only really, I think, the city of Indianapolis could pull off two events like that on one day.
6: There's so many great things happening in Indiana and the Indianapolis 500-mile race. Pacers versus the Heat, headed to an inevitable national championship, is all just part of a widening story of success in the Hoosier State, and I couldn't be more thrilled to be governor.
0: Don't want to put you on the spot, but I might as well while you're here. Do you have a favorite? Do you have somebody you're picking?
6: You know, to be honest with you, I just admire every single one of the men and women that have the courage to get on this track. But seeing a local hometown hero like Ed Carpenter on point, running so well, we might be cheering just a little bit louder for Ed today.
0: Well, Mr. Governor, we look forward to seeing you for at least the next three races and maybe beyond that. So we'll have to wait, but who knows? You know, two terms, certainly. Is it too early to already start thinking about reelection?
6: Yes, it is. we'll leave that race to
0: another
6: day.
0: Why don't we let you enjoy the final 133 laps first, okay?
6: Thanks,
0: Governor
6: Mike
0: Pence, thanks so much for stopping by the booth today. We certainly do appreciate
6: it. You bet. Thank you.
0: As Governor Pence is here, Kevin Lee, you've got an update on Ed Carpenter, our race leader.
2: Well, we all know that you're saving more fuel if you're not leading the race, but after he took the lead just a few moments ago, Ed said, I know we're saving fuel, but I'd rather stay out front than play that game and going back and forth.
0: Well, Ed Carpenter right now is content, Davey, to lead this race. He has led 33 of the 68 laps here so far as Jerry Baker, Ed Carpenter out in front as Governor Pence heads out of the booth. Ed Carpenter's got a very, very strong race car.
11: I've been listening, Mike. I've been monitoring he and his spotter. The conversation is very level, and the spotter doing a great job of telling him who's behind him, how far back he is. They're actually having a conversation as this race goes on.
0: Okay, let's get an update, Dave, first on 1996 500 winner Buddy Lazier.
5: And after a five-year hiatus from the Indy 500, I know, Buddy, you were hoping to spend a little bit more time in today's race. What put you out?
12: We're not sure yet. We just know it's missing something fierce. So, you know, we on that first fuel stint, we got low on fuel. We lost fuel pressure, and we could never get it back. So we're not really sure if it's electronic or mechanical in nature.
5: All told, though, you're a couple of weeks here. How was it being back, buddy?
12: It was great, but I tell you, I'm here to race, and the juices are flowing. I had a decent race car, And I felt like by the end of the event, we could really get it, you know, get with it. So it's just really unfortunate because that was just so good, you know, so good. But hopefully I'll get another run at it.
5: Great to see you back. Buddy Lazier out here at Indy.
0: Yeah, he was Donald Davidson, the oldest driver in the field, the 96 winner and the 2000 IndyCar Series champion.
13: Not only that, Mike, but he had a chance to get rather a surprising record. If he could have completed 127 laps today, he would have moved from 8th to 7th in the all-time laps completed. He would have had more laps in the race than Johnny Rutherford.
0: Wow. Wow, but it didn't happen, unfortunately, for Buddy Lazier today as we watch the leaders come off of turn number four. Ed Carpenter in that green, white, and gold accented Fuzzy's Ultra Premium Vodka car. Meantime, Tony Kanaan, he wants to go to second place, Jake Query.
7: Tony Kanaan makes quick work of Ryan Hunter-Reay. Now that black machine of Tony Kanaan with purple trim tries to close in on Ed Carpenter. Hunter-Reay now has some business from Will Power taking a look at that DHL machine.
8: TK usually hits the button on the green flag. He's been a bit more methodical this time as Ed Carpenter works his way around Ryan Hunter-Reay. It was Tony Kanaan who picked off third place about two laps ago, and now Chris Denary, he's in second.
12: Yes, and it is Ed Carpenter, Tony Kanaan, and now Will Power again in third as he got around Hunter-Reay.
0: Yeah, everyone now pretty evenly spaced across the yard of bricks. 22 lead changes here today. Three cautions for 15 of the first 72 laps. Let's get an update on Joseph Newgarden. Boy, Michael Young, not a good day for the Century 21 car.
4: Boy, guys, they are just sitting down here on pit lane, and Joseph shaking his head. He said, this car is bottoming out. He goes, I don't even feel comfortable driving it under caution out in turn three. He said, we just, every time we get into turn three, it just bottoms out. They're working on the rear end of the car. Now they've got the engine cover off, and Joseph just talking with Sarah saying, I don't know what we can do. It just keeps bottoming out in turn three, and we're not even at speed. So a frustrating day, and hopefully not an end to the day yet for Joseph Newgarden.
0: Okay, we've got a race for the lead. Tony Kanaan will go back out in front as he gets around Ed Carpenter. Jake Query, headed to you.
7: Tony Kanaan just got everybody in turn number one and two on their feet. There are a lot of people who would love to see Tony Kanaan finally kick down that door and win himself an Indianapolis 500. He's got the lead over Carpenter.
8: Led over 200 laps here at the Indianapolis Motor Speedway and so sorely wants to see his likeness on Ed BorgWarner. A five-car length advantage as Carpenter is second. Now Will Power is in third.
12: And again, they are on their feet in turn four. A fan favorite is Tony Kanaan. That hype, that machine is about a 10-car length advantage.
0: Will Power now will move to the inside of Ed Carpenter just as he crosses the yard of bricks. So, Jake Query, now we've got a new second-place runner.
7: Yeah, Will Power has been stalking in kind of a stealth mode the last 20 laps or so. But now Will Power tries to close in on Tony Kanaan. Those two 15-car lengths ahead of Ed Carpenter. Will Power now working on TK.
8: Yeah, Will Power had a great qualifying day. He was not able to get to the pole in the front row. Still had a good day nonetheless. Will Power now leads the Indianapolis 500. He slips around TK at the apex of three.
12: And in the short shoot, it's Penske Power and Will Power with the lead. The hydroxy cut machine of Tony Kanaan is about 10 car lengths back.
0: Will Power will make it 20. The Ford lead changes on the day as he comes across the line. So in the first 75 laps of the 2013 Indianapolis 500, 24 lead changes already, and we are still 25 laps away from the halfway mark. Looks like we are well on the way to a record day for lead changes here at the Speedway. Will Power's out in front, and Kevin Lee, he leads nine Chevy Power drivers at the front right now as Chevy is having their way with the field. Let's go to Kevin Lee.
2: And Power has been marching his way through the field. In the first stint, the car was pretty good, but dealing with a little bit of understeer, a little bit of push, so a quarter turn of wing on that last stop. I did have on my notes he was ninth on lap 54, and now he's all the way out in the front.
0: Well, Tony Kanaan certainly does not look like he's going to let Will lead for long, but right now Will Power is out in front. Here is the full field rundown with 76 of 200 laps complete at the 97th running of the Indianapolis 500. Will Power is your leader. Tony Kanaan runs second. Ryan Hunter-Reay is third. Marco Andretti is fourth, and E.J. Fizo is fifth. Ed Carpenter runs sixth. A.J. Allmendinger has just now swapped positions as Carpenter has been relegated to 7th, and Allmendinger has gone to 6th. Munoz is 8th, Elio Castroneves is 9th, and Alex Tagliani is 10th. James Hinchcliffe is 11th, Townsend Bell 12th, Oriel Servia 13th, and Ryan Briscoe is 14th. Simon Pagenaud is 15th, Scott Dixon is 16th, Dario Franchitti is 17th. Graham Rahal is 18th. Tristan Vautier runs 19th. James Jakes is 20th, and Charlie Kimball is 21st. Takuma Sato is 22nd. Justin Wilson is 23rd. Simone Di Silvestro is 24th. Sebastian Bourdais is 25th. And Connor Daly currently runs 26th. Anna Beatriz is 27th. Catherine Legg shown 28th and 5 laps down. Joseph Newgarden is shown 29th, 7 laps down. Pippa Mann is out, shown in 30th place. Buddy Lazier is out, shown in 31st. Sebastian Saavedra out in 32nd. And J.R. Hildebrand went out on lap number 4. He will be credited with a 33rd place finish at the 97th Indianapolis 500. Live coverage continues of the 97th running of the Indianapolis 500 here on the Indianapolis Motor Speedway Radio Network. It's a pleasure to welcome to today's broadcast Dr. Frank Pompei, the inventor of the Exergen temporal scanner and the president of Exergen. Dr. Pompei, wish you could be here with us, but happy we were able to join you by phone today.
14: Yes, and thank you for letting me be part of the race.
0: Absolutely, and of course, Exergen is a part of every IndyCar Series event. Our Exergen pit reporters give us an accurate read on everything that's going on pit lane and have done that up to this point during today's Indianapolis 500. But real quick, Dr. Pompei, if you could explain Exergen, the product itself, the temporal scanner, how it works and how you get tied to racing as part of your marketing plan.
14: The Exergen temporal scanner provides a medically accurate temperature with just a gentle forehead scan. It's so accurate that rectal thermometers are no longer needed, which is a big relief. And about, I don't know, 5 million or so families already own one. And so we've been very, very pleased with the tremendous acceptance that we received from both the medical community and also from families at home. In fact, one of the things that we're doing with the racing families is offering them a chance to win a free Exergen temporal scanner by joining the Guess the Green Flag Temperature. At the beginning of the race, of course, there's an announcement of what the temperature is at the conditions, because it does make a difference in terms of how the race is conducted. And so we thought we would participate in that by offering a contest for families at home that guess the temperature at the start of the race. Just go to IndyCarRadio.com or Exergen.com and click on the banner, and then you're able to guess the temperature of the upcoming races.
0: Yeah, starting at Detroit, in fact, next weekend, and all of those winners, Dr. Pompei, will then go into a drawing for a family trip for four to the 2014 Indianapolis 500, which also includes becoming an honorary Exergen pit reporter for our IMS Radio Network coverage of the race. So this is really something that we hope a lot of racing fans listening to the broadcast are going to take advantage of.
14: Yes. We're very, very pleased to participate in that, and you'll look forward to all the winners, and one very, very happy winning family that will be able to go to the 2014 next year at the Indianapolis 500, enjoy all of the festivities and in the race.
0: On this Memorial Day weekend, we bring you this portion of the world's greatest race in support of our men and women in the U.S. Army. Thank you for your service. Tony Kanaan has taken over the lead at the Indianapolis Motor Speedway, 89 of 200 laps complete. Kanaan will now come to pit lane, as will Ryan Hunter-Reay. Let's go to Kevin Lee with an update as Will Power gave up the lead, Kevin, to make his pit stop with 89 complete.
15: Well, he's won 18 IndyCar races, 17 on road and street course races, but he's cruising here today. Good stop for Will Power.
0: So Will Power's in and he is out. Now Tony Kanaan, Ryan Hunter-Reay, A.J. Allmendinger, Marco Andretti, Ed Carpenter, and directly below us, the 22 of Oriel Servia. Let's go to Nick Yeoman.
15: Yeah, a slew of cars. Tony Kanaan had to lock up the brakes. The hydroxy-cut crew going to work. Tony Kanaan down and away. Kevin Lee, there's a ton of cars headed to pit lane. I exit it to you.
16: And a real slow stop for Marco Andretti. Kanaan, then Hunter-Reay, then Allmendinger, then Marco Andretti, then Ed Carpenter. Both Carpenter and Andretti dealing
2: with all kinds of issues in traffic. Great out front, but not in traffic. They adjusted the front and the rear wing for Marco Andretti. Day first.
5: And a fire erupting from the left-hand side of Connor Daly's machine as they tried to take out the fuel hose. They quickly drenched that. The fire out. Now Connor Daly back on pit road. Anna Beatrice also on pit road, Kevin Lee.
2: We're going to see Elio Castroneves in a moment. EJ Viso has been running strong all day long. He had a clean in and a clean, well, not so clean. He's going to have to deal with Connor Daly coming by, and Viso will just barely beat him to the line, and then we'll see Scott Dixon roll by.
0: Takuma Sato in and out. We're seeing the 18 car of Anna Beatriz on pit lane as well. The 19 car of Justin Wilson, the Boy Scouts of America car, is in and out. Michael Young, you've got cars in front of you.
4: Yes, indeed. We've had a bunch of stops on this end. Ryan Briscoe stalled the car. They got it refired. Didn't lose too much time. They actually added a little front wing. Justin Wilson just came in. They took the front wing out that they added on the last stop. Townsend Bell, who's running in the top 10 most of the day, the second to last bullet for Panther Racing. A great stop. Townsend down and away.
0: To Kevin Lee.
2: Carlos Munoz and Elio Castroneves are both in. Castroneves near pit out. They made a front wing adjustment, and he is going to get a spot on Munoz, Nick.
15: Yeah, Munoz exited the pit happy with that race car. His engineer, John Tanakis, walking him through, and another good stop. James Hinchcliffe, it looked like Mike King, picked up a couple spots as he exited pit lane.
0: Boy, a lot of activity being covered by our Extragen pit reporters. Accurate reads on all of these stops is right now we are showing 92 of 200 laps complete. And Davey, 27 lead changes, and we're not yet at the midway point of today's race.
1: Well, there's going to be plenty more, it looks like. Now, Will Power, he was the first Chevrolet to come in a pit.
0: Right.
1: So, you know, fuel mileage just means so much. Now, if no yellows come out, Mike, these laps add up at the end. And is he going to be short because he's the first one to pit? Have to wait and see. But yellows erase all that, by the way.
0: Tony Kanaan is out in front. He is our race leader. Ryan Hunter-Reay runs second. EJ Viso is third. And Paul Page, a bit of an anomaly here. Our first two rounds of stops have both, for most of the drivers, come under green flag conditions.
7: Yeah, and a big surprise that it's doing that, too. A big surprise to me is right now it seems that Honda has a tiny edge, maybe a one-lap edge on distance on fuel. Doesn't make a lot of difference right now. But we get down toward the 190th lap, it could make a lot of difference.
0: Absolutely, Paul. But if we look back to 2012, it appears that the edge is far less significant. Last year, it looked like Honda had maybe a two-lap
7: exactly.
0: edge. This year, it looks like Chevy may have cut the advantage in half.
7: Right there together.
0: Yep. So it's going to be interesting to see how these stops play out. And, Davey, if you're a driver in the car, are you even concerned about that right now, about where you're going to be 60, 70, 80 laps down the road with maybe 20 to go here?
1: I still think it's too early to be thinking about that, Mike. We're not even halfway in this race yet, and I think it's too early. Now, if you're in the back of the field and you're content where you're at, you go ahead and save it. But at this point, I don't think it's in their minds.
0: Well, let's take a look at the top 10, and Chevy continues to dominate out in front. Tony Kanaan is our race leader. 28 lead changes today. Tony Kanaan, one of eight different drivers to lead. He has been out in front for now 16 laps here of the 94, 95 that we have completed. So it's Kanaan, Hunter-Reay, Viso, Allmendinger, Andretti, Castroneves, Power, Tagliani, Carpenter, and Servia, the top 10. Nick Yeoman, you've got Kevin Kalkoven.
15: Yeah, he is the co-owner with Jimmy Vassar for Tony Kanaan's car. And I know the fans are loving watching, seeing Tony Kanaan. That's vintage Tony Kanaan up front. How happy are you and the team with that car right now?
17: Well, most importantly, Tony's very happy with the car. He's very comfortable with it. He doesn't want any changes, so things are good.
15: I've heard the team talk to him about being out front and, of course, trying to hit that fuel mark. Any concern with him leading, funny to say?
17: Not really. As long as his fuel consumption remains good, we're okay.
15: All right, thank you. That is Kevin Kalkoven. Jimmy Vassar, of course. Jimmy Vassar made numerous starts in the Indianapolis 500, trying to get the victory lane for the first time with that driver, Tony Kanaan.
0: Keeping our eye on Ryan Hunter-Reay as he runs in the draft behind our race leader, Tony Kanaan, EJ Viso, AJ Allmendinger, and Marco Andretti filling out the top five. And, boy, Jerry Baker, the day's just getting worse for James Jakes. He's already received a $10,000 fine for a blend line violation and now a pit speed violation. He's got a drive-through penalty he's got to serve.
11: And that just pretty much blows up his day, both financially and on the racetrack. We'll see if he can recover from this, Mike. Not a good day at all for
0: AJ Allmendinger is going to pass not one, but two cars going into turn number one. Jake Query, as he goes to second.
7: There have been three men named AJ to run the Indy 500 as AJ Allmendinger going to put his name on top of the score chart here in the 97th running. He's trying to close in on Tony Kanaan into three.
8: Yeah, he might not be done. Takes a look to the bottom side in his rookie year. A.J. Allmendinger leads at the Indianapolis Motor Speedway.
9: A.J. Allmendinger had complained of a rev limiter problem early. He started fifth and drifted all the way back to 14th. But the rookie is in the lead in Indianapolis.
0: Wow, and Davey Hamilton, what a move it was as he was able to get around not one but two cars going into turn number one as he pulled off the double. Behind him, they're racing two and three wide, but A.J. Allmendinger not really worried about what's going on behind him right now.
1: You know, this track's all about timing. It's so crucial to get your timing right on passing here, but just to pass one car to pass two, it's hard to do, but he pulled it off and went right to the lead.
0: So A.J. Allmendinger becomes the ninth different driver to lead here today, and Donald Davidson, just like that, we are up to 29 lead changes on today. We're going to have close to 30 lead changes before the halfway mark here today.
13: That ties what the record was prior to last year, and I'm still not clear as to whether it ended up being 33 or 34 last 34 year.
0: 34 was what I read on the official box score.
13: All right. Yeah. Well, in about probably 12 laps, that will no longer be the record.
0: That record's going down as well. Let's get an update on A.J. Allmendinger from Kevin Lee.
2: Well, the normally stoic Roger Penske, when Allmendinger went down the front stretch after taking the lead, was pumping his fist. They are amped here in the number two pit. Allmendinger, a rookie here at this track, but he's had a very solid month. Much of the time, he's been the fastest Penske. Nick?
3: Yeah, and I'll tell you what, Kevin, technically it will go down as a pass for the lead, but Tony Kanaan didn't put up much of a fight. When A.J. Allmendinger made that move from fourth to second, Tony Kanaan's engineer Eric Cowden got on the radio and said, Tony, I think A.J. really wants to lead this race. Let's let him go. So Kanaan moved over on the back straightaway, Mike King, and let A.J. Allmendinger jump to the top spot.
0: Yeah, and it looked like Tony Kanaan, Davey, was going to try to dive underneath him there going into turn number one, then thought better of it and backed out.
1: Yeah, he did back out. He came up close. Probably too close to make the pass, so he decided to back out. What happens, though, he loses about 10 car lengths and has to catch it back up again.
0: Halfway point of the 2013 Indianapolis 500-mile race, and it's a rookie, A.J. Allmendinger, who is out in front. Of course, keep in mind, the guy's got a load of open-wheel experience from his Champ Car days. What a half a dozen races in that series was their rookie of the year, but then decided he was going to drive stock cars. But right now, Jake Query, he's driving the wheels off the Indy car here in the 500.
7: Trying to separate himself from Tony Kanaan is A.J. Allmendinger, about an eight-car length advantage. Then Ryan Hunter-Reay, Marco Andretti, Elio Castroneves, and E.J. Viso. A.J. Allmendinger leading at Indianapolis.
8: Yeah, that attempt by T.K. to make the pass in turn one, as Davey Hamilton said, cost him momentum. It put him in the crosshairs of Ryan Hunter-Reay. Front three is separated a bit from Marco Andretti through the North Shore chute.
9: In fact, it's really a four-way battle, as Marco Andretti in fourth has a lot of room in front of Elio Castroneves.
0: As we watch the leaders, Davey, how about Allmendinger? Not only is he the leader, he's gone to P1 when it comes to speed on the day at 225.954. On lap number 94, Allmendinger turned the fastest lap of the race.
1: Yeah, and that's when he was behind those guys catching up to him, Mike, and that draft helps. And if you could time that just right, too, it sings you to top that leaderboard.
0: Just past the halfway mark, what will the final 98 laps hold? Because the first 102 have been outrageous. 29 lead changes among nine different drivers. The rookie A.J. Allmendinger out in front of Tony Kanaan, Ryan Hunter-Reay, Marco Andretti, and Elio Castroneves, your top five. E.J. Viso is sixth. Will Power is seventh. Oriel Servia is eighth. Ed Carpenter is ninth. And Alex Tagliani is 10th at the 97th Indianapolis 500.
18: Donald, it's Bob Jenkins, and many congratulations on your 50th consecutive year on the Indianapolis Motor Speedway Network. You've been a valuable addition to that network and a great friend throughout the years. Congratulations.
0: Former voice of the 500, Bob Jenkins, with congratulations to Donald Davidson. We appreciate that. Welcome back. It's the 97th running of the Indianapolis 500. From the world's greatest race course on the Indianapolis Motor Speedway Radio Network, happy that you've decided to join us. A.J. Allmendinger is out in front of Tony Kanaan. Ryan Hunter-Reay is third. Marco Andretti is fourth. And Elio Castroneves is fifth with 107 of 200 laps complete. We have had 29 lead changes among nine different drivers here today. We've had three cautions, all of them for single car incidents involving J.R. Hildebrand, who brought out the first caution on lap number four, then Sebastian Saavedra on lap number 35, and then the third caution came out as Takuma Sato spun, but he was able to not only get the car back in the race, he is still on the lead lap. Takuma Sato is currently being shown in 22nd place, a total of 15 of the first 107 laps run under caution. Okay, Michael Young, let's get an update. You got an update on Justin Wilson. What's going on there?
4: Indeed, guys. When he came in on that last pit stop, his right rear was blistered all the way around. You could actually see the tread still on the tire, but the little quarter-sized blisters all the way around that right rear of that Firestone. Just got done talking with Mark Robinson of Firestone. He said, we have seen that throughout the month, but we are not concerned about it. It's just more of an aggressive setup that the Dale Coyne team is running. That is the reason why they see the blisters, but we might want to keep an eye on it as the race progresses.
0: Okay, let's get an update. Currently, Oriel Servia is running eighth. What's the latest word on Oriel, Nick Yeoman?
3: I'll tell you what, Mike King. The Indianapolis Motor Speedway had a tremendous marketing and social media campaign this year. Indy 500 or bust. You saw it on billboards. You saw it on signs and T-shirts. And that motto does not ring true for anyone more than Oriel Servia. Of course, that team running for their future announced that they don't have funding. They're going to have to try to make do with this race, and whether they'll be able to make it to the next race, Milwaukee, Texas down the road, and Detroit here in a week, that is still up in the air. But right now, Oriel Servia with a strong run. Remember, 1 year ago, he kind of came out of nowhere and found himself in the top five. So keep an eye on Oriel Servia. Very happy with that race car. Was just passed a minute ago by Alex Tagliani for seventh. But Oriel Servia, very happy with that race car.
0: Yep, Oriel Servia was fourth here 1 year ago in the 2012 500. And just a couple of weeks ago, ran a very strong top five car at Sao Paulo, Brazil. By the way, our pit update brought to you by Exergen, honored for the fourth straight year as the number one selling retail thermometer. And Davey Hamilton, make no mistake, Oriel Servia, they have the team and he has the skill to be able to get that car out in front. A lot of things would have to work his way.
1: Yeah, for sure. I mean, he's been in contention. He's in that top 10. But, man, the strong guys of the day are the ones that have led this race and the ones that are consistently up there, which is Kanaan, Hunter Ray, and Andretti. Those three are probably the most consistent guys up towards the front.
0: Okay, Jerry Baker, what are we keeping an eye on right now with 110 laps complete? Allmendinger out in front, 29 lead changes today. What are the stats telling us so far with 111 laps complete?
11: Well, Allmendinger, of course, with the lead in the field right now. And Tony Kanaan, I think, Mike, is one of the guys you've got to keep an eye on. Every time I look down at the historical facts for Kanaan, I'm always surprised and shocked that he does not have a victory here at the Speedway. The last time I monitored their frequencies, they're kind of content right now, Mike, just to settle in and let the race kind of come to them at the moment.
0: Well, certainly Chevy right now continues to run very strong here at the Indianapolis Motor Speedway. In fact, Davey, of the top 12 cars, only one is powered by Honda, as A.J. Allmendinger with 111, soon to be 112 laps complete, will peel off the track. So here comes Allmendinger as he will give up the lead to Tony Kanaan, and he will pull to the south end of pit lane at 60 miles an hour. So here's the iSide sponsored number two Penske Racing Chevy powered machine. Kevin Lee, AJ Allmendinger comes to you.
2: What a run for Allmendinger so far. A rookie here, but not a rookie in open wheel racing. He's won a half a dozen times, making his fourth pit stop here. The first one of the leaders to come in, and it's a slower stop for Allmendinger. And they're making an adjustment inside the cockpit. As I just climbed in here as soon as he came in, but I saw them making an adjustment in the cockpit, so that was about 5 seconds longer than normal.
0: Well, A.J. Allmendinger, the report we're getting, Jerry Baker, don't know if you've caught it yet, but it sounds like he may have cut down a tire on that run.
11: That's the word we're getting, Mike, and of course, that's one of the issues that you deal with anytime there's any kind of a debris on the race course. It doesn't take very much, but he's in the pits right now, and as it pointed out, getting down inside the cockpit.
0: Tristan Vautier is on pit lane. Catherine Legg is on pit lane with 113 laps complete. Marco Andretti has now gone back out front. And Donald Davidson, the lead changes now with 113 laps complete, up to 31.
13: Well, we only need, four more for the record, because we agreed that 34 is the record. I remember there was some discussion last year. Took a little while to figure that out. We just need four more, and normally, you'd say that may not happen for the rest of the race. Today, it's probably going to happen the next 10, 12 laps.
0: I was going to say it could happen before we get to lap 125. Let's get an update from pit lane and Kevin Lee.
2: Well, A.J. Allmendinger was not losing a tire his belts were coming undone. They had to come in and reset his belts in the car.
0: Wow. So Kevin, we're talking about the belts that keep him strapped into the car. They had just come loose?
2: The right crotch strap, if you want to be specific, was they didn't feel safe about it. So at 220 plus, you got to make sure you're on that.
0: How about that? We've got a race for the lead at the line. Tony Kanaan is going to go in front of Marco Andretti and Jake Query. Once again, another lead change here at the Indianapolis Motor Speedway.
7: And further back, E.J. Biso tried to work his way into the top three. He's got his mirrors burned with Elio Castroneves. It's Kanaan, then Marco Andretti, Ryan Hunter-Reay, E.J. Biso, and Elio Castroneves.
8: Single file as far as the eye can see, but the 11 machine of Tony Kanaan has the advantage for now. Marco, Ryan Hunter-Reay all there. Biso trying to catch the front three as they set up for turn four.
9: Yeah, it's really a three-car breakaway. Kanaan, Andretti, Hunter-Reay, and then back is Biso about 10 car lengths behind third.
0: Across the line, it will be Tony Kanaan. Once again, we stay put at 32 lead changes as Kanaan and Andretti have exchanged the lead the last couple of laps. So KV Racing Technology out in front with Chevy Power. Then you've got Andretti Autosport running second. Third place belongs to Andretti Autosport with Ryan Hunter-Reay. And fourth place to Andretti Autosport with E.J. Biso. Elio Castroneves with Chevy Power as well. And, of course, Elio drives for Roger Penske. And then you've got yet another Andretti Autosport car in the rookie, Carlos Munoz. Let's go to Michael Young.
4: Scheduled stop for Takuma Sato. He just got down. A great stop for them. Not sure why they came in, but they filled it up, put some fresh firestones on that car. He's down and away. I'll get an update.
0: Look at E.J. Biso as he makes a great move, Jake Query. He goes from fourth to second. He may take the lead in two.
7: He tries to look to the inside of Tony Kanaan. Kanaan a little higher outside. That fluorescent orange machine of E.J. Biso. Kanaan now separates himself, and he gets himself a little breathing room as they head into the backstretch.
8: Venezuelan was a rookie here in 2008. He, Keith Wiggins, got together with Michael Andretti and put this team together. It's been a pretty good match so far. E.J. Biso runs just in front of Marco Andretti out of three.
9: It's his sixth start, E.J. Biso, and he is creeping ever so closer to Tony Kanaan in that hydroxycut machine. One and two. Kanaan and Biso.
0: So Biso went from fourth to second on lap 118. He'll be content to stay there right now. When we come back, we'll get an update on how the Firestone Firehawks are performing as Al Spire, Executive Director of Firestone Racing, joins us next as our live coverage of the 97th Indianapolis 500-mile race continues. Back at the Indianapolis Motor Speedway, 121 of 200 complete. Stops underway, including Marco Andretti, Kevin Lee.
2: Third stall for Andretti. Making his third stop. He's going to beat everybody this time around. Kanaan next. Power is going to beat by Ed Carpenter. Then Oriel Servia, fifth in his group, followed by Graham Rahal and Sebastian Bourdais.
0: Let's go to Nick Yeoman.
15: Yeah, good stop for Tony Kanaan and the hydroxycut crew. As you talked about, Marco Andretti faster off pit lane. But Tony Kanaan, Jerry Baker talked about it earlier, not saying a lot on that radio because he is happy with that number 11 car.
0: Let's go to Michael Young.
4: Guys, Dave... Justin Wilson just got done doing his stop. No wear on those tires, so a good sign for them. The blistering that had happened on that last set went away for Ryan Briscoe. He's got a push on the front and loose in the rear. He's got all kinds of crazy adjustments going on that car. They're trying to get him settled back in, but he's very upset with the handling of that car. To back. Kevin Lee.
2: Two of the Andretti's in, and Ryan Hunter-Reay will win that race up pit road against his teammate E.J. Biso. We also see Simon Pagenaud rolling back onto the course.
0: Let's go to Dave first.
5: And on the north side, don't forget Graham Rahal. Rahal led him in Atlantic and racing up as high as 12th. He stops as well as James Jakes and a Beatrice and Connor Daly. And now Simone DiSilvestro here on the north side of pit road.
0: Back to Michael Young.
5: Michael Young.
4: Guys, with Takuma Sato, that stop that he came in on, said he had some kind of vibration in the car. There was also blistering on the right rear of that car. So we've seen two cars right in this general vicinity of where I stand on pit lane with problems and blistering on the right rears. To Kevin Lee.
2: Another good stop for Team Penske and Elio Castroneves. Consistently, the tires are beating the fuel by 3 seconds of this group. Then it's Munoz and Scott Dixon.
0: As we complete 123 laps, Donald Davidson, a new record for lead changes with 76 laps remaining. We're up to 36 now. They're happening so quick that we can hardly keep pace with them, but now 36 lead changes so far today among 11 different drivers.
13: And it's Townsend Bell that's leading the race.
0: Townsend Bell, who you normally find on the television broadcast of the Eyes Out IndyCar Series events on NBC. Let's go to Nick Yeoman.
15: Alex Tagliani. Alex Tagliani's brought that number 98 Barracuda Networks car down pit lane. He, Mike King, has been the highest running Honda car for much of the day. A quiet day in the top 10. Saw that right front tire come off with a lot of wear, but Alex Tagliani down and away. He'll rejoin the field.
0: Townsend Bell and James Hinchcliffe have been out, Davey, for 32 laps, so they will both have to come to pit lane here very, very soon.
1: It's time. It's going to be this lap, I'm pretty sure. They were able to be in the draft, save some fuel, but they're coming in right now, it looks like.
0: Let's pause 10 seconds for station identification. 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Townsend Bell has just completed his pit stop, and Michael Young, you were there.
4: Stop with that team. They've been running around the top 10 all afternoon. They said if you could just stay there, Townsend, we think we can get you up to the front for the final couple of stints. So Townsend, very conservative, as we said, running as long as he can out there. Again, back out the top 10 for the number 60 entry.
0: James Hinchcliffe also had to come in for his pit stop, so Ryan Hunter-Reay has gone back out in front. That will make it 37 lead changes. Davey, this thing is crazy. Yeah. We may have 55, 60 lead changes before this day is over, as now Marco Andretti has gotten around Ryan.
1: Back to the front again, but Marco Andretti, I think, the most consistent, although Ed Carpenter's led the most laps, but Marco Andretti and Tony Kanaan, Hunter-Reay, those three guys, they're always in the top.
0: Unbelievable. Andretti, Hunter-Reay, Kanaan, Viso, Castroneves, and Carpenter on a record-setting day at the Indianapolis Motor Speedway. 38 lead changes through the first 126 laps. Izod IndyCar Series drivers have tremendous confidence in their tires because they compete on Firestone Firehawk Racing radials, the tire that has provided the durability and consistency needed for every lap of every race in series history. Performance-minded customers can stay ahead of the field with the Firestone Firehawk Wide Oval Indy 500 tire. It's the ultra-high-performance passenger tire tuned for wet and dry handling, crisp response, and modern appearance. 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Remember, whatever you drive, drive a Firestone, just like every IndyCar driver. And Al Spire, the executive director of Firestone Racing, here in the booth with us for the final time. It's your swan song, Al, as you are retiring from Firestone after 39 years. Welcome to the booth. And, man, what a busy day we have down there for your engineers, for all those guys on pit lane, and for those drivers out on track.
19: Well, it is a busy day, Mike, and I hope I don't hold you up too much. Probably in the time you're talking to me, you'll have five more lead changes here.
0: You'll find out. What are you hearing? What kind of feedback are you getting in terms of the wear on the Firestone Firehawks during the stints today?
19: Well, very similar to what you're hearing over your broadcast right here. We have had some teams with some blistering on tires, and those tend to be the teams that aren't wearing tires down. The thicker they stay, the more heat they build up. There's definitely something in car setup. We've seen some of it during the month. The tires that do wear out don't blister, and there's definitely something in car setup because some teams haven't had any problem at all while others seem to be battling with it. But none of the cars that have those blisters really slow down with our tires. They don't look very good when they come in, but it doesn't slow them down. And for the most part, it's a superficial type of thing that it's not a risk of the tire coming apart.
0: So more cosmetic than anything
19: yes.
0: else when it comes
19: yeah.
0: to those blisters.
19: Yes.
0: And Al, let's let everyone know out there listening that the Firestone engineers that roam pit lane and work with these teams, they work in concert with a lot of these engineers, team engineers, to advise on a setup that will maximize the Firestone tires, right?
19: Oh, yeah, absolutely. All throughout the month we've been doing that, and even during the race. You know, particularly during the race, we can advise about air pressures. There's not a whole lot they can do on the suspension settings. There's a little bit. But, yeah, we work with them every minute of the day. They're out on track.
0: Well, as we mentioned, we're talking with Al Spire, Executive Director of Firestone Racing, retiring after 39 years with Firestone. And, Al, you're not going to stop being a race fan. Are we still going to get to see you during the month of May, despite the fact that you won't be working?
19: You know, like you say, I'm retiring, but it doesn't mean I won't be around, Mike. And I've always loved IndyCar. I love the Indianapolis Motor Speedway. I always will. So I'm sure I'll be back here. If I'm not working, I'll just be a spectator.
0: Can you pick out one memory in 39 years that stands out, or is it all just a blur?
19: Oh, it's pretty much a blur. But I got to tell you, yesterday at the driver's meeting when I got the Unsung Hero Award from Andy Granatelli, and I walked up to receive it. Jerry was there, and it was quite a surprise to me. And I looked over at the grandstands where the drivers are, And they were all standing up, giving me a standing ovation. That was a very, very special moment.
0: You know what, Davey? I'm feeling like a kid right now because between those three right there, Donald Davidson, Jerry Baker, and Al Spier, 129 Indianapolis 500s between the three of them.
1: That's impressive right
0: 129
1: there.
0: Between
19: and
0: the three of them.
19: And we know things you guys will never learn.
0: You got to write a book, Al. You got to write a book. Al, it's been a pleasure. You've been wonderful, and certainly we appreciate everything Firestone does for the sport, and I know you're going to be a very interested spectator when you are not working, but certainly the rest of this day and the final 69 laps, good luck to you and everything you do down the line, and we hope you'll come back and see us often.
19: Thanks, Mike. I'm going to enjoy retirement, and you guys have done a great job putting me on the air and made me famous to some of the fans, so I appreciate what all you guys do as well.
0: And we look forward to talking to many, many more Firestone representatives in the future, but they're going to have a hard time filling the shoes of Al Spier. Before we get the break, Davey, we saw James Hinchcliffe as E.J. Vizo has now moved to the front, so E.J. Vizo, 40 lead changes. He is out in front. Davey, we saw James Hinchcliffe get into the wall exit, and he turned number two, albeit he brushed it lightly, but he did make some contact.
1: He did make some slight contact. Mike got outside the group just so slightly with some understeer, had too much wheel put in it, the front end caught, he almost spun the car out, but I think it was Taglioni that he pushed down to the bottom of the racetrack, almost collecting tags, but they all got out of it. Hinch lost a few spots, but he's still up and going.
0: E.J. Vizo and Ryan Hunter-Reay run 1-2 as Hunter-Reay has now dropped to third. Marco Andretti has gone to second. It's Vizo, Andretti, Hunter-Reay, Kanaan, and Castro Neves, your top five, with 133 of 200 laps complete, 40 lead changes so far today here at the 97th running of the Indianapolis 500.
20: On this Memorial Day weekend, we bring you this portion of the greatest spectacle in racing in support of our men and women in the United States Marines. Thank you for your service.
0: A.J. Allmendinger has just gone back to the front at the Indianapolis Motor Speedway. Mike King and the entire IMS Radio Network crew, 137 of 200 laps complete, 42 lead changes, and if Allmendinger holds the lead, it will go to 43. It's Dinger, Hunter-Reay, Andretti, Vizo, and Kanaan, your top five. Then Castro Neves, Munoz, the rookie, Carpenter, Servia, and Dixon, the top ten. Let's get an update from Paul Page. Paul?
21: Let's talk about the distance these cars can go to the next stop. We've been looking at Chevrolet and Honda. Honda's getting just a little bit better fuel mileage. Now, assuming there's no yellows, then Chevy is probably going to stop on about the 52nd lap, Honda about the 54th. What that means is that Chevy will stop on the 83rd, and it'll be the 87th for Honda. The point being, one is close enough to finish the race, the other is not.
0: Yep, so we'll keep an eye on it. Donald Davidson?
13: I'd just like to make the point that of all the lead changes that we've had, this hasn't been pit stop shuffle. Some of them have been, but the majority of the lead changes today were on the track for the fans to see.
0: Absolutely, and Davey, real quick, Ryan Hunter-Reay was apparently told to let Allmendinger go by. Strategy there, what do you think?
22: Well,
1: I think, as Paul said, it's about saving fuel. And he's, you know, you can save fuel when you're behind a car. Allmendinger, he's the shortest one of the Chevrolet. Remember, he had to come in early because of the seatbelt situation.
0: That's right.
1: So he's going to be shorter fuel than anybody else. So, you know, he's got to go for it because he's got to make several stops regardless.
0: A.J. Allmendinger leads Ryan Hunter-Reay, Marco Andretti, Tony Kanaan, and E.J. Vizo. Elio Castroneves is sixth. And Carlos Munoz, Ed Carpenter, Oriol Servia, and Scott Dixon, 139 of 200 complete at the Indianapolis 500. At the Indianapolis Motor Speedway, 142 of 200 laps are complete. A.J. Allmendinger is out in front, but we expect to see him on pit lane shortly. Ryan Hunter-Reay runs second. Marco Andretti is third. Elio Castroneves is fourth. And Tony Kanaan is fifth. Hunter-Reay will come to the line. He will pick up the lead. It will be the 43rd lead change of this race as A.J. Allmendinger has given up the lead and at 60 miles an hour will make his way to the south end of pit lane. So Andretti is now second. Castroneves is third. Tony Kanaan is fourth. Carlos Munoz is fifth. Kevin Lee, A.J. Allmendinger, who had to make an unscheduled stop because of loose belts, is in front of you.
2: So he comes in earlier than everyone else. This is stop number five for Allmendinger, who by far has the fastest lap of the race, just under 226 miles an hour. Again, perfect on the tires. They wait an extra 3 seconds to get 18.5 gallons of Sunoco fuel, and Allmendinger is back in the chase.
0: Tristan Vautier is also off of pit lane. Here comes Marco Andretti and Elio Castroneves. They'll go three wide and one. Elio Castroneves with a great move. Jake Query will pick up the lead.
7: Could he be the fourth to number four? Elio Castroneves works his way out of turn number two. Marco Andretti and Ryan Hunter-Reay behind him. Elio Castroneves into turn number three.
8: He's familiar there. He's comfortable there. Elio Castroneves has led 7 of his 12 Indianapolis 500 starts. Chris Denary, he's led for the 8th time now at the Indy 500.
9: Elio Castroneves, and the fans are cheering. Castroneves in that red, white, and yellow machine.
0: Elio Castroneves, the race leader. Here comes Marco Andretti. He wants the lead now, Jake Query, and he'll get it in one.
7: 12 different drivers from 7 different countries have led this Indianapolis 500. One of them who's been right up there at the front, Marco Andretti. A.J. Allmendinger as well. Elio Castroneves surrenders the lead.
8: They are nose to tail at the midway point of the back straightaway. Marco Andretti leading that freight train down that 5/8 of a mile back straightaway. Check that. A.J. Allmendinger, then Marco Andretti, then Elio Castroneves in four.
9: A.J. Allmendinger, remember, he is a lap down. He's at the back end of the lead because he went to the pit. So it's Marco Andretti who has the lead.
0: That's exactly right. So Marco Andretti out in front. Ryan Hunter-Reay now trying to look for something underneath Elio Castroneves, Jake Query.
7: Hunter-Reay looks to the inside. Castroneves sweeps outside. Right now, Marco Andretti, the leader, closing in on A.J. Allmendinger, trying to get him a lap down. But a pretty good battle going on for third position.
8: Allmendinger holding on as they set up the turn number three. It's Marco Andretti, then it's Elio Castroneves, Ryan Hunter-Reay. Carlos Munoz slipped around Tony Kanaan in that number 26 machine.
9: It's Marco Andretti again trying to put Allmendinger a lap down. He's about 3 car lengths behind, but he has the lead on the front straightaway.
0: At the line, it's Andretti, Castroneves, Hunter-Reay, Munoz, and Kanaan. 147 of 200 complete. 45 lead changes today up to this point at the Indianapolis Motor Speedway.
6: 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Congratulations on your 50th radio telecast of the Indianapolis 500. Whenever I need knowledge, I always call upon you. Thank you.
10: This is Eddie. I second everything he said.
0: So Scott Goodyear and Eddie Cheever in the booth for ABC today. Welcome back, Mike King and the entire Indianapolis Motor Speedway Network crew saluting Donald Davidson as he is in the booth for his 50th consecutive race. Ryan Hunter-Reay has taken the point as Marco Andretti has peeled off the track. So Marco Andretti with the slow 60-mile-an-hour ride down pit lane, and we'll get to his stop momentarily. 46 lead changes today in average speed. We could see an average speed record today. We'll get to Donald Davidson with that in a second, but first, Marco Andretti in his pit stall. Kevin Lee.
2: And everybody's in their window for this stop. Everyone still has to do one more. They may have decided to come in first because they know it was going to be a clean in and a clean out. For Marco Andretti, the car has been hooked up all month long. He was a heavy favorite coming in. He's been so close so many times, and Andretti, with one more stop to go, has a great chance to get the family's first 500 since 1969.
0: Well, it looks like Elio Castroneves is going to try to go get past, it looks like, Carpenter and Munoz down there. But Castroneves trying to deal with some lap traffic, as well as Ryan Hunter-Reay now comes onto pit lane. The same story for the 41 car of Connor Daly. Derek, Donald Davidson, very quickly, we're working on a great average speed here. We could see a record in that department as well.
13: Unbelievable, Mike. I think the record for 500 miles was Ari Lyandike in 1990. I think it was 185.961. Well, right now, at 152 laps, it's 188.580 miles an hour. Unbelievable.
0: Yeah, it really is. Carlos Munoz is shown out in front. A lot of guys getting on their binders there as they're trying not to exceed the pit speed limit as they come onto pit lane. Tony Kanaan is on pit lane. Ed Carpenter is on pit lane. Oriel Servia, E.J. Viso, Justin Wilson as well. Ed Carpenter heads down. And Nick Yeoman, you've got Tony Kanaan.
15: Yeah, Tony Kanaan hits his marks. He had to lock up his tires the previous pit stop, waiting to pack that car full of fuel. One more stop for Tony Kanaan, making his 201st consecutive IndyCar start.
0: So as we continue to watch on pit lane, let's go to Michael Young.
4: Guys, for Justin Wilson, it was tire pressure. They've adjusted that to try to help the handling of that car. wasn't so good for Townsend Bell. He came in, race control said, we see a loose engine cover. They made him come in and tighten that down.
0: Jerry Baker.
11: Just had an over conversation, listen to conversation from the Ryan Hunter Ray area, and their comment as he left the pits was, we're flat out the rest of the way. We don't have to save any more fuel.
0: Wow, boy, they're going to do a 46-lap stint?
1: Yeah.
0: I guess what they mean is they got one more to
1: one
0: go.
1: More.
0: They can run flat out to their final
1: That's
0: stop.
1: Right.
0: Yeah, no problem. So they've got to come in one more time, no doubt about that. Kevin Lee, you've got Elio Castroneves.
2: And he has to weave around his teammate. Will Power is taking a little longer to get out. Elio came in first, Power next. They made a front wing adjustment for Will Power. Also behind them, I can't fully see what happened, but E.J. Viso was in his pit stall for a long time, lost a lot of positions. We'll check on the issue.
0: So we continue to cycle through on pit stops with 155 laps complete. Nick Yeoman.
15: Yeah, Carlos Munoz, boy, the Firestone Indy Lights points leader, able to go a couple laps farther than just about all of the other Chevrolet drivers. He cycled up to the lead. It has been a very efficient drive for the 21-year-old Colombian trying to do what one Pablo Montoya did in 2000 and win the Indianapolis 500.
0: Yeah, and here's a guy who had never made a pit stop, and man, he is having a great drive today. Ryan Hunter-Reay has gotten past Marco Andretti, A.J. Allmendinger, and Tony Kanaan running behind them. We're watching Scott Dixon as he'll be coming onto pit lane, and here he is. So both of the Target Chip Ganassi racing machines are on pit lane, as is to Alex Tagliani and Charlie Kimball. Here comes Scott Dixon. Tag right beside of him. Charlie Kimball is in. Now Scott Dixon is going to enter his pit box, and Nick Yeoman, you're there.
15: Yeah, Scott Dixon will go to work. It has been a quiet day for him. Not a good day for his teammate Dario Franchitti, but Scott Dixon quietly starting to march up through the field. A year ago, he broke the 71-year record of consecutive laps completed. 1,366. Well, he's tacked on 156 more. Scott Dixon down and away.
0: As is three-time winner Dario Franchitti. So James Hinchcliffe has gone to the front, and now here comes Hinch. So Hinch will pull off of the track, give up his track position, and that means that Ryan Hunter-Reay will take over the lead of the 500, working lap 157. So we keep our eye on the GoDaddy.com machine, twice in victory lane this year already in the season opener at St. Pete and then at Sao Paulo. Okay, he's in his pit stall. Kevin Lee, you're there with James Hinchcliffe.
2: Early on in the race, he dealt with a lack of grip. That was a big problem. Lost spots early in the race, and he's been riding around 9th to 12th most of the time. You mentioned earlier that he brushed the wall. Didn't really do damage to the car, but he lost another 5 spots or so. So Hinchcliffe is trying to fight back.
0: Well, it looked like a great stop for Hinch and company as he peeled out. That means Marco Andretti has gone back to the point. So Marco Andretti is the new leader at the 97th running of the Indianapolis 500. It's the 97th running of the Indianapolis 500 on great radio stations like 1070 and 107.5, the Fan Indianapolis, Indiana, KOBBAM in Bozeman, Montana, WHINAM in Nashville, Tennessee, KZFSAM in Spokane, Washington, WMMNAM in Fairmont, West Virginia. An unbelievable day at the Indianapolis Motor Speedway. We're barely 2 hours into this race. We've had 50 lead changes. We've already completed 161 of 200 laps. We are on average a pace right now to break the all-time speed record here at the Speedway, and we have obliterated the lead change record, which was 34 after last year's race, and who knows how many we'll see when it's all said and done. Ryan Hunter-Reay is out in front of his Andretti Autosport teammate Marco Andretti by 19 hundredths of a second. A.J. Allmendinger is third. Carlos Munoz is fourth. Tony Kanaan is fifth. Ed Carpenter is sixth. Elio Castroneves is seventh. Simon Pagenaud is eighth. Oriol Servia is ninth. Alex Tagliani is tenth. Right now, the top seven cars, all powered by Chevrolet. Race day at the Indianapolis Motor Speedway. The 2013 500 will be decided in just a few laps. And when it is, James Verrier, who is the new CEO at BorgWarner, will be the man this year presenting the BorgWarner Trophy. And you've graciously stopped by the booth for a few minutes. It's very nice to see you, and welcome back to Indianapolis.
12: It's certainly great to be back. Great.
0: You spent some time in Indy, actually, as a resident here.
12: Yeah, I was a resident back in 99 for a couple of years. And with BorgWarner, and that was my first chance to come to the Speedway and see the race. So, it goes back quite a few years, my connection with Indy. It's great.
0: Of course, BorgWarner is so important and is linked to this race in so many ways. Of course, the heritage of the trophy which came into play and is such an important integral piece of the history and lore here at the Speedway. But by the same token now, when you look at these cars on track today, every one of them powered by a BorgWarner turbocharger. So BorgWarner powering the 500 in a lot of different ways.
12: Yeah, it's wonderful. And, you know, you're right, the heritage with our trophy and all that brings is just something we're very proud of. You know, since 1935, we've made the trophy, and it's been a great thing. But the turbo thing, which we started in 2012, I think was another great affiliation, coming together of BorgWarner and our technology and the Speedway and the race. The really good, cool news, of course, last year was our first year. We had no issues, no incidents with the turbos, supplying different technologies and different configurations, and a fantastic year for us. And we're hoping it's going to continue on into this year as well.
0: Absolutely. Well, it's wonderful having you here in the booth. We look forward to watching you present the trophy and

0: race leader Marco Andretti. It's Marco Andretti, 5 car lengths in front of Tony Kanaan. Then you fall back 8 car lengths to Ryan Hunter Ray.
1: The momentum of support for Tony Kanaan continues to build the later in the race that it gets. He's about 2 car lengths behind Marco Andretti. But Chris Denari, Carlos Munoz looms in fourth. An incredible ride today by that rookie.
2: Here comes Kanaan to the inside. Look to make the pass in turn four. He sets up Andretti on the straightaway.
3: So here they come across the yard of bricks. Marco Andretti, the 57th lead change of this race. My goodness gracious, it has just been an incredible day. And Donald Davidson, the average speed now over 190 miles an hour.
4: Actually, Mike, it's going to hit one more lap. It's going to be 191. It's 190.956.
3: A.J. Allmendinger, Kevin Lee in for his final stop.
5: And remember, he had to come in early. Thought he might get off sequence because they had a problem with the belts, but it's going to work out fine. Front wing adjustment. He's making his final stop. He can go the rest of the way, but they're having a little bit longer stop. He's away, though, and Allmendinger is still in the chase. Michael.
6: Guys, Townsend Bell nearly lost it just a few laps ago. He slapped the right rear of that car. They're working on the suspension, but certainly a frustrating end of the day for Townsend Bell. It was on bump day. I talked to Ryan Hunter Ray, Andretti Autosport, have been playing leapfrog the whole month of May. I said, will we see that during the race, Ryan? He said, definitely. I then followed up and said, is the leader a sitting duck on the last lap? He paused and said, most definitely. We're going to see some big lead changes by the end of this race, guys.
3: Davey Hamilton, while we were away, you saw the Sunoco car get loose, and you said that was a big crash that didn't happen.
7: Townsend is, you know, he doesn't drive these things full time, but he's a fabulous race driver. He saved that race car. He was completely sideways off of turn two.
3: By the way, we got another lead change. Not to interrupt you there, yeah. But Jake Query. Now we've got Tony Kanaan back out in front.
0: Tony Kanaan in front, then Marco Andretti, then Carlos Munoz, Ryan Hunter Ray, and Elio Castroneves, who continues to skulk around in that top five.
1: Marco's not done. He's drawn a beat on Tony Kanaan at the entrance to turn number three. TK, I think the fans have spoken. He's the favorite. About 5 spots back, Elio Castroneves slips around Simon Pagino. He wants to catch that lead draft.
2: You have Carlos Munoz, the rookie, in third, trying to hold off Ryan Hunter Ray. And now it's Andretti looking for the pass again.
3: Here he comes at the yard of bricks, side by side. Marco Andretti with 176 laps complete will go back to the front. 59 lead changes during the 97th Indianapolis 500. Jake Query, we're a long way from done.
0: Marco Andretti now has Tony Kanaan trying to work back into that front spot. This is just like a year ago. Rotation of leader through the aerodynamics. And this time it's the turn of Marco Andretti.
1: Front 7 or 8 cars are single file. And Carpenter had to dodge the number 14 machine of Takuma Sato. Meanwhile, the leader's back in turn four.
2: Kanaan is thinking about the pass again. Down on the white line, setting up Andretti. He's going to get him again.
3: Side by side, Ryan Hunter Ray. No, Mikdet Munoz going to try to go with him. Oh. So Munoz will dive below his teammate as well, Jake Query.
0: Carlos Munoz now will try to work his way into Tony Kanaan. Tony Kanaan with the lead. Then it's that rookie, 21-year-old Carlos Munoz of Colombia, trying to close in on the Brazilian Tony Kanaan.
1: Can that Colombian become the second to win from that position as a rookie, just like his fellow countryman Juan Pablo Montoya? A lot of work to do. Got to track down Tony Kanaan in the exit of turn three.
2: Carlos Munoz has him in his sights there. Exiting turn four, Kanaan was down on the white line, and he heads to the pits. He'll make the pit stop. Munoz with the lead.
3: So Tony Kanaan will come in. Carlos Munoz will go to the lead. We're going to take our final break. We're going to get it out of the way. When we come back, we'll go to the checkered flag commercial-free. The 97th Indianapolis 500-mile race is a thriller.
8: On this Memorial Day weekend, we bring you this portion of the greatest spectacle in racing in support of our men and women in the United States Navy. 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
3: Well, the greatest spectacle in racing has lived up to the moniker here today. Mike King and the entire IMS Radio Network crew with you on what has been a perfect race day here at the Indianapolis Motor Speedway. 62 lead changes. We right now have the fastest 500 in history unfolding beneath us. And Kevin Lee, Marco Andretti has already made his final pit stop.
5: He was the first to come in. It was a good stop. Same for Ryan Hunter Ray. EJ Viso just came in. He was once a contender. He was running seventh before the last pit stop, but he stalled the car, and they couldn't get the starter properly attached, so he fell all the way back to 25th and out of contention. Nick?
9: A couple other drivers that were contenders, Alex Tagliani tagged the wall about a dozen laps ago. They made some repairs on that right rear of that car, so he is out of contention. As for Tony Kanaan, he pitted, gave up the lead, a pretty good routine stop, and we're waiting for the leader, Carlos Munoz, to pit in about a lap. Michael Young?
6: Two of the three bullets for that Panther Racing team have already been fired. Townsend Bell hit the wall. They adjusted that rear suspension, had all kinds of problems. As Justin Wilson comes in, he's done it away. They fix the suspension on that 60 machine. He's back out, but he's 10 laps down. Dave first.
10: Crazy moment just seconds ago when Sebastian Bourdais was coming to pit road, and all of a sudden, big damage to the front end of his machine, the nose, the left front suspension as well, and Bourdais is now climbed from the car, talking over with Jay Penske and company about this, exactly what happened. And Sebastian, what did happen?
11: Well, we got tangled into the traffic on the last two laps of the run, and I just got so pissed off in the car because we were having a pretty good day and started to get past because we lost the momentum due to the oncoming traffic. And then I just tried too hard on the pit in and probably had quite a bit of crap on the tires and lost the back of the car.
10: Yeah, you're okay.
3: So with 184 of 200 laps complete, what a day it has been. 62 lead changes. Carlos Munoz, the rookie, is out in front. Now it's James Hinchcliffe as we have drivers on pit lane, including Munoz. Behind him, Elio Castroneves. The Verizon Wireless car of Will Power, Charlie Kimball, will make the dive into his pit stall. Let's go to Nick Hillman.
9: Yeah, Carlos Munoz, the 21-year-old from Bogota, Colombia, leading the Indianapolis 500 with under 20 to go. They're holding that car down and away. It's a quick stop. The wonder now, did he get enough fuel in? 10.6 seconds for Carlos Munoz.
5: And Elio Castroneves is not going to beat him off. Carlos Munoz ducks in front of Castroneves and then Will Power out behind him. And then here comes Hunter Ray and Marco. Where will they blend in?
3: How about that? Carlos Munoz, Davey, has been, looked like anything but a rookie here today, and he just beat a three-time winner off of pit lane. Give the tip of the hat to the crew, but man, nerves of steel by 21-year-old Carlos Munoz.
7: We haven't talked about him a lot, but that guy, the kid, I should say, is very, very impressive. And, you know, don't count anybody out. They're pretty much to the end. Everybody, I think everybody has pitted, Mike, if I'm not mistaken.
3: Nope, Hinchcliffe hasn't pitted, neither has Dario. Yeah, so
7: a couple guys still left up there, but, man, what a fight out going to be here at the end.
3: Yep, so once we get Hinch and Franchitti on pit lane, it will be Ryan Hunter-Reay who will take over the lead with Marco Andretti. Jake Query running right behind him in turn number two.
0: Marco Andretti tries now to move in on Ryan Hunter-Reay. Hunter-Reay works into turn number two and does so, gets a little bit squirrely. Marco right there. Tony Kanaan running in third, watching those two Andretti teammates.
1: Yeah, Tony Kanaan about a car length behind Marco. You can barely see Marco by the time until they get to about the setup of turn number three. Marco now drops back to about two car lengths behind Ryan Hunter-Reay.
2: Ryan Hunter-Reay and that yellow and red machine off the white line, about a 10 car length advantage on Andretti. Kanaan is right on the back wheels of Andretti in third.
3: Here comes Tony Kanaan. He's going to pull side by side with Marco Andretti, and he will pick up the position. And Paul Page, is now we close in on the final 13 laps of this race. Once Hinch and Franchitti come into pit, no one else has to worry about fuel. This thing's going to go hard these final 10 laps.
1: We have handed this thing away from the mechanics, away from the engineers. It belongs now entirely in the hands of the drivers.
3: Franchitti is in. Hinch is in. And Tony Kanaan has gone back out in front. Mark James, and now the leaders in front of Chris Denari in turn number four.
2: Has the lead, trying to hold off Ryan Hunter-Reay. Oh. 1-2, Hunter-Reay ducks inside.
3: Here they come across the line. Ryan Hunter-Reay in the Sundrop DHL machine with 188 of 200 laps complete. Jake Query, Ryan Hunter-Reay has gone to the top of the leaderboard.
0: Ryan Hunter-Reay is a Floridian, but Tony Kanaan is an adopted Hoosier. 250,000 strong, cheering on TK, reeling in on Ryan Hunter-Reay.
1: Ducks to the bottom side of the fan stand in unison, pumping their fists, rooting for that hydroxy cut machine. Tony Kanaan back to the lead in turn number three.
2: These are two former IndyCar champions. Tony Kanaan has the lead. The defending champ, Ryan Hunter-Reay, he's going to try to make another pass.
3: 63 lead changes, and now across the line, Tony Kanaan is out in front at the Indianapolis Motor Speedway. 64 lead changes today. Jake Query as the leaders head to turn number two.
0: 12th Indy 500 start for Tony Kanaan. Ryan Hunter-Reay right on his heels, and Marco Andretti, don't rule out car number 25. Those three to the north end.
1: Marco had a bobble a lap ago, and Munoz got around him. Ryan Hunter-Reay now slips in front of Tony Kanaan. Marco was able to pass Munoz back. Andretti has three of the top four in Indianapolis.
2: Into the short shoot in the north end, and it is Ryan Hunter-Reay first, Tony Kanaan second, Marco Andretti third.
3: So here come the leaders. 10 laps to go. 10 remaining. 25 miles at the Indianapolis Motor Speedway. And Davey, I swear, it has seemed like the final lap since lap 5. It's just amazing the racing we've seen here today.
7: It's been unbelievable. I mean, the lead changes, for one, Mike, we're at 65 lead changes. I never thought that there'd be 65 lead changes.
3: We're getting ready to have another one. Tony Kanaan going to try to pull to the inside of Ryan Hunter-Reay. Mark James, they head to you in three.
1: Track race down the back straightaway. Tony Kanaan slips back in front of Ryan Hunter-Reay. Marco Andretti about three car lengths back. Is Marco lying in wait, Kristen Airy?
2: Everyone is standing in turn four, waving on Tony Kanaan about a five-car length advantage.
3: The fact, though, remains that if you're out in front, you could be in trouble. Here comes Marco Andretti. Andretti will try to look to the inside. Here comes Ryan Hunter-Reay. Ryan Hunter-Reay will take over the lead in one.
0: Hunter-Reay does so with Kanaan in second, then Marco Andretti right there. Hunter-Reay trying to get himself a little bit of breathing room. He's got a 10-car length advantage heading into three.
1: All that jockeying for position has allowed Carlos Munoz to move up just a bit. Now Andretti and Munoz go side by side in the entrance to three. Pulling up on him, Elio Castroneves. He's about eight car lengths back. He's trying to make it a fivesome.
2: Yeah, make it about three car lengths back as Kanaan goes to the inside. Tries to go side by side and does with Hunter-Reay.
3: Side by side across the yard of bricks. Tony Kanaan on the inside will nose in front of Ryan Hunter-Reay with 192 laps complete. TK is back out in front of the speedway.
0: Eddie Sachs, Lloyd Ruby, Rex Mays. Who's the hard luck guy of your generation? Right now for this one, it's Tony Kanaan, and that's why he's got the fans at the Indianapolis Motor Speedway cheering him on.
1: No one's sitting down. Everyone's up on their feet watching Ryan Hunter-Reay, Tony Kanaan, and Carlos Munoz separate themselves a bit. They go 1-2-3 from the north end.
2: It is Kanaan by a couple of car lengths down along the white line out of four. Hunter-Reay tries to set him up, and he is right behind him side by side now.
3: Davey Hamilton, here they come once again. Ryan Hunter-Reay will take the lead, and Davey, if you're the lead car, what are you thinking at this point? You got to be running second. Coming to lap 199.
7: You need to be. Every time somebody's in second place coming off four, they're leading it at the start-finish line. And I tell you what, Ryan Hunter-Reay and Tony Kanaan both know that, so they both want to be in that position coming off that last corner for the last time.
3: Working lap 194. The leaders head to Mark James in turn number three.
1: Munoz now. We've got a big crash right in front of Jake Query at the exit of turn two. The car now slides halfway down the back straightaway. It is the car of Graham Rahal. Rahal came high off of turn number two, slapped the outside retaining wall and slid to a stop in the grass to the inside retaining wall halfway down the back straightaway. Graham Rahal's done in Indianapolis with seven laps to go.
3: Okay, here's the good news. It's a single car incident, and the safety crew today, the Homatro safety crew and the track crew, Davey, they have been on their game. They've gotten incidents cleaned up very, very quickly. This happened coming off of turn number two, almost the exact same situation we saw with Takuma Sato, but this should be a relatively quick cleanup, but we're probably going to have a 3 or 4 lap shootout.
7: Well, one reason it's going to be a quick cleanup, he didn't hit the outside wall, just the inside wall, so all the debris is way down on the inside in the grass, actually. So he shouldn't have a lot to clean up, but unfortunate. Graham was having a decent race, but... lost control coming off of turn two, the inside wall, and that was it.
3: Did a complete spin, then made hard contact with the left front. He is already out of the car, and he is okay. Only our fourth caution flag of the day, and of the 194 laps that we have completed, Davey, only 16 have been under caution. These guys haven't had time to breathe in these cars today.
7: You know, and I don't know they want to. When you're this far in the race, Mike, you do not want to yell. I'll tell you from experience, when it's the end of the race, you get in the comfort zone, you know what your car has, you don't want to restart, especially when you're running up front.
3: Well, you can bet that Johnny Rutherford, the three-time 500 winner who drives the pace car, is going to pace them at an incredibly slow rate. And you can see, Davey, they're probably not doing better than 30 or 40 miles an hour right now off of turn number four. Let's get an update from Kevin Lee.
5: Well, one thing to keep in mind, remember Fontana last year in this situation, Bo Barfield, they're not going to do a green-white checker, but he did red flag the race so it could finish under green conditions. I don't think that's going to happen, but we'll just wait and see. Another thing is Hunter Ray was saying before, you don't want to be leading in that last lap. Kanaan said the same thing, except there's always the chance of a late crash, so you might want to be leading going into the last few laps. Michael Young?
6: Guys, Ryan Hunter Ray just came on the radio trying to keep the team spirits high with just a handful of laps to go. He said, guys, we can still win this thing. Michael Andretti said, copy that.
3: Well, Dario Franchitti, we had an event last night that we did together, and Dario, Davey, we talked about the very situation Kevin Lee just touched on, and he said the whole reason he was out in front of Sato was assuming there could be an incident on lap 200, and he played it exactly right. It just so happened to be the guy that was trying to pass him for the lead in turn number one.
7: Yeah, that's right, exactly.
3: And he
7: right.
3: said, that's why I want to be out in front on lap 200. I do not want to play the game of coming off of turn number four, final drag down the straight to the checkered flag and try to make that hero move.
7: These guys hang it out, man, and you don't know what can happen. They could touch. So many things can happen on the last lap of this place, and now you got these cars all running in such a group. Matter of fact, towards the middle of the race, Mike, every single car in this race was on the front straightaway.
3: Yeah, that
7: was,
3: you know what I mean?
7: So there was 24 cars on the lead lap, all on the front straightaway. It's pretty impressive.
3: Jerry Baker, what a day it's been, and we still are going to have a shootout to the end of this one. 67 lead changes among 14 different drivers.
12: You mentioned Johnny Rutherford just a couple of moments ago. I've been monitoring race control. Each time there is a lead change, Bo Barfield says, car 25 or whatever it is, Johnny Rutherford responds, Roger, car 25. They're going to need throat lozenges by the time this race is over today.
3: Oh, man. And the cleanup is nearly complete. We're being told. Let's get an update from pit lane and day first.
10: Yeah, they call him TZ. John Tosonicus calls the shots for Carlos Munoz. And he's chatting up with Munoz right now. But he's sitting in third right now whenever they go back to green. And you got to think that with all the passing that we see here in Indianapolis nowadays, that's not a bad position to be in. John, what are you telling Carlos?
13: Well, we're just getting ready for this restart here. You know, it's probably the biggest restart this kid's ever had in his life. So, you know, we've got some teammates around us. We got to take care of one another and see if we can get past Kanaan. You know, we'll see if we can go for the win here.
10: Third isn't a bad place to be in, though.
13: No, absolutely not.
10: Back to you, Mike King.
3: Lights are off on the pace car, and the furled green flag being shown to the field by Paul Blevins. And, Davey, we're going to go racing next time by. We'll complete 197 at the Yard of Bricks. It's a three-lap, 7.5-mile shootout for all the marbles at Indy.
7: And with 15 guys, 16 guys that could win this race still. I mean, it's just crazy. I mean, they're all fast. They're all nose to tail. We're just going to... Who knows what's going to happen?
3: Oh, Donald Davidson, unfortunately, this last caution probably spoiled the fastest race in 500 history, right?
14: No. The average speed right now, even with the yellows, is 189.797.
3: Wow. So we still have an opportunity to set the all-time fastest 500 record average speed. Unbelievable. Okay. And who's this from? Who's it from? Kevin Lee, what is Marco being told?
5: Marco has been told we're going to have three laps to go. Remember, you're the best on cold tires. I still think he has a chance to get to the front, but he is amped up. He's been yelling and screaming on the radio over the last 20 laps or so.
3: Okay, let's go to Mark James. Mark, the field's in front of you.
1: Actually, they slipped by me now, Mike King. They're setting up in front of Chris Denary. Ryan Hunter-Reay is going through the gearbox.
2: And Ryan Hunter-Reay is off and running. He's got Kanaan behind him on the inside as Mark Wendretti trying to make a move from fourth.
3: 197 laps complete at the line. Three wide, Munoz on the outside, Kanaan on the inside. Who will make the pass? Miss stick. It's going to be Kanaan. Jake Query, TK out in front on lap 197 at the speedway.
0: Kanaan was going all or nothing. Restart, and he gets all. There's a yellow, and it's because of one of the target cars on the south end of the track. Can't tell yet whether it's Scott Dixon or Dario Franchitti, but either way, a car against the south end of the track And that may mean that Tony Kanaan may have broken through and won at the Indianapolis Motor Speedway.
3: Oh my.
0: We'll have to wait and see.
3: Oh, Mike. My goodness. Tony Kanaan and Carlos Munoz, they split Ryan Hunter-Reay going into turn number one. It was an incredible, incredible move. And look at TK, David. He's already in turn number one. The pace car, if it's going to catch him, he's going to have to catch him quick because TK wants this race over with.
7: Lap 198, it's over. Next time by, it'd be the white flag, and then that's it.
3: So unbelievable.
7: This, Tony Kanaan is going to bust it. But how about that? How about that rookie, though?
3: Yeah, they're trying to get Johnny Rutherford in front of TK to slow him down. Nick Yeoman, Tony Kanaan doing everything he can right now to race the pace car and complete as many laps as possible.
9: And Mike, just about everybody on the main front stretch here in the grandstands rose to their feet. High fives for everybody down here in this pit stall. We're waiting to see Tony Kanaan come around. Of course, nobody wants to talk until this thing is official, but Kanaan looks like he is well on his way to finally sipping the milk.
3: My goodness. Well, of course, 1 year ago, it was Dario Franchitti who coasted across the line, taking the twin checkers for the third time after Takuma Sato tried to make the pass on lap number 200 in turn number one. Sato did not drive out of it, and Dario did. Well, this year, a year later, Dario Franchitti is sitting in his crumpled race car. Davey Hamilton, TK, is going to come to the line. He's going to see the white and the yellow, and Tony Kanaan is going to win the Indianapolis 500.
7: He's got to win. You know what? He wants to win it as the race went on, you know. But you know what? It's a race, and no matter what, he got the white flag. One more lap to check.
3: It will be, Jake Query, one of the most popular wins that we have seen in many many years here at the Indianapolis Motor Speedway. Tony Kanaan is going to win the 500-mile race.
0: Dario Franchitti has gotten out of his car. Dario Franchitti, if you were to ask him, would tell you that his greatest friend in this race, without question, is the man who right now sits behind the pace car negotiating turn number two. Both hands still on the wheel on that hydroxy-cut machine, but the hands of everyone inside this oval and on the outside of it in the air right now. Mark, that's because Dario Franchitti just watched his good friend go past. He's a half a lap away under caution from winning the Indy 500, Mark. What a popular one it will be.
1: 2004 series champion completed every lap in an unbelievable season. 261 starts, 107 top fives, 168 top tens. He's led over 3,200 laps, including over 200 in Indianapolis. Chris Denari, he's going to fill that glaring hole in his resume.
2: His countryman and friend Elio Castroneves has won this race three times. The first one is always the sweetest. He's behind the pace car in turn four, Mike King. Here comes Tony Kanaan.
3: TK has wanted this race oh so bad. The crowd will come to its feet and will salute the man from Brazil who will finally fulfill his dream. For Tony Kanaan, the 12th time is the charm at the Indianapolis Motor Speedway, the Twin Checkers Way. TK has won the 2013 500. Let's go to Nick Yeoman.
9: And I'll tell you what, Mike, there is not a dry eye down in this pit lane. Kevin Kalkoven, Jimmy Vassar will go to victory lane at Indianapolis. Jimmy Vassar, congratulations, an Indy 500 championship.
15: Awesome, man. Tony Kanaan is the man. Zanardi brought us luck.
9: How about that restart, Jimmy? How exciting was that, the restart?
15: Awesome. Tony Kanaan's a man.
9: Jimmy Vassar, a loss for words. We'll file over here and grab Kevin Kalkoven. Of course, this is a partnership. He and Jimmy Vassar own this team. They took a chance on Tony Kanaan when funding fell through and Kanaan lost his ride with Andretti. Kevin Kalkoven, congratulations.
16: Speechless, completely speechless. What a driver. What a great guy. Great team. Just amazing.
9: I saw you on the pit box. Tears in your eyes. Can you imagine what there are? Are there tears in the eyes of that driver right now?
16: Yep. I am just overwhelmed by the magnitude of the way he drove. It was just remarkable.
9: Congratulations.
16: Thank you.
9: That is Kevin Kalkoven. Going to go to victory lane at the Indianapolis Motor Speedway with Tony Kanaan.
3: Yep.
9: We'll slide over here. Mike, I want to grab Lauren Bolander, Tony's new wife. Congratulations. Can you believe what your husband just did?
17: I can. He's been capable of this for so, so long. But he's had such an amazing group of people behind him, sticking with him for a lot of years, waiting for this. And Oh, God, I'm speechless. It's so humbling, actually.
9: Congratulations.
17: Thank you.
9: That is Lauren Bolander. Mike, they're all going to make their way to victory lane for Tony Kanaan to celebrate an Indianapolis 500 championship.
3: Tony Kanaan led 34 laps here today, part of a record 68 lead changes at the Speedway. He finishes by 11 hundredths of a second officially in front of the rookie, Carlos Munoz. Ryan Hunter-Reay was third. Marco Andretti was fourth, and Justin Wilson winds up fifth. Carlos Munoz, day first. What a drive for the rookie.
10: And if you're John Tezonikas, you got to wonder what if this thing would have stayed green because Carlos was in there making a charge as well.
13: Well, it's like, I can't say enough about these guys and this whole Andretti team. I mean, Carlos came here. He's been fast all month. He's a talented driver, and, unfortunately it went yellow there toward the end.
10: Second, third, and fourth. This has been a heck of a month for Andretti Autosport.
13: Yes, it has. I mean, it's, what a delight to come and work with this team. It was only a three-week job for me, and these guys are really top-notch. Bunch of great guys. They have great personnel. What a team.
10: Congratulations. As Carlos has now pulled into pit road here next to the stall, next to TZ and company, as they celebrate a second-place finish in the Indy 500.
3: Lots more post-race reaction coming, but we need to pause 10 seconds for station identification. You're listening to the 97th running of the world's greatest race on the Indianapolis Motor Speedway Radio Network. Justin Wilson, well, he pretty much did what he had to do all day. He hung around. He winds up finishing fifth, the top finishing Honda-powered driver today behind four Chevy-powered cars driven by Kanaan, Munoz, Hunter-Reay, and Andretti. Dale Coyne Racing with a fifth-place finish with Justin Wilson. Let's go downstairs here from him with Dave Wilson.
18: If that standing stayed green, would you have anything for the top four, you think?
19: I'm not sure. It was tough to get by. It's so... so much turbulent air out there that you're a couple of cars back and the car's grabbing and changing direction on you. So it's a handful. I'm not sure if we've had anything for them. They were all quick, especially in the draft, and you just couldn't quite get close enough. But, I think we had a great run today.
18: Unbelievable pace. Can you believe the lead changes and the pace that you guys set today?
19: No, I mean, I can in a way because of the draft was such a huge effect. I mean, literally, you couldn't keep your head still because of the turbulence. So you're just trying to focus, keep looking straight, but the number 19 Boy Scouts of America car was fantastic. We had one problem, like second set of tires started to have an issue on that, and we dropped all the way back to the late 20s and managed to come all the way back up. So I just got to thank the work for the guys have done. It's been a great month. Got to thank Honda, and Firestone as well.
18: Come from 14th to finish 5th, Justin Wilson with the little team. Back up to Mike King.
3: What a day for Tony Kanaan, and this completes an interesting sort of situation for the four former teammates at what was the super team at Andretti Green Racing. Brian Herta has won the race as an owner. Dan Weldon won the race twice as a driver. Dario Franchitti has obviously won the race three times. Tony Kanaan was the last of the four Musketeers at AGR to try to find his way into victory lane. And Nick Yeoman, he has done it. The monkey is off. TK's back. TK is a winner at Indianapolis.
9: Yeah, I'll tell you what, Lauren Bolander's wife slides in for a kiss. Tony Kanaan with the wreath around his neck, getting hugs. There's the sip of milk and pours it all over his head, down the fire suit, all over the wreath. Jimmy Vassar getting some milk. Kanaan covered now. He'll lean in and get a congratulations from television milk all over this race car, something that he has waited for so long. Tears in those eyes. Mike King, Tony Kanaan, finally an Indianapolis 500 winner.
3: By the way, the Geico fastest lap of this race, Davey, turned today by Justin Wilson, who just might have had something for him as he was running fifth on that final restart. A lap speed of 226.940. Wow. Geico, 15 minutes, could save you 15% or more on car insurance. Justin Wilson had himself a pretty good race car.
7: He did have a great race car. The highest finish in Honda, Mike. Chevrolet is the top four, but that Honda slid in fifth. And then you know, Castroneves, Allmendinger, the Penske cars were there, just not quite enough to challenge really the Andretti cars, but most of all, the KV car.
3: We'll be going back downstairs to Victory Circle, Victory Lane, and Nick Yeoman will be talking to our winner, Paul Page. What do you think of that one?
20: Well, last year I said that was the best I'd seen. Here we go again.
3: Boy, 68 lead changes. Donald, that last yellow kind of put a fork in the fastest average race speed, right?
14: No.
3: You're kidding.
14: No, it's 187.433.
3: So this still remains the fastest 500 ever?
14: The fastest 500 ever. And how about this?
3: And we had two cautions in the final eight laps.
14: All
3: that's
14: right. How about this? When we the record for lead changes was 34. Did we break it?
3: We doubled it. 68. We're gonna check in with Ryan Hunter Ray in just a couple of minutes. Carlos Munoz, an amazing drive, and Jerry Baker, I'm completely out of breath. Oh, I so had wished and hoped that this was going to finish without a yellow at the end of the race, and certainly it's unfortunate, but still, to see TK win, it's a great, great thing, but my goodness.
12: Well, what Paul just said, it was the exact same thing I was thinking. I thought it couldn't get much better than yet last year, but it did. Mike, let's go back to Friday when we watched those four cars come across in the Indy Lights series, and I thought, okay, that's it. That's a high point of the weekend. Not so. And I can tell you this also from the drivers' meeting yesterday. It was Tony Kanaan who was the guy that really brought the crowd to their feet.
3: And he did it all day long, and he got a standing ovation, Nick Yeoman, as he rolled down pit lane to make that left-hand turn into the split in the fence that leads you to that oh-so-privileged territory here, Victory Lane at the Indianapolis Motor Speedway, and you've got our winner, Tony Kanaan.
9: Yeah, and of course, a big sip of the milk for Tony Kanaan. Tony Kanaan, you know, you can lose sponsorships, you can lose rides, you can even lose friends in this sport. Tony, we're live on the IMS Radio Network. Congratulations. We're live on the radio here, guys. Tony Kanaan in Victory Lane here at the Indianapolis Motor Speedway. He's waited so long for this. He's in Victory Lane. Tony, how sweet does that milk taste?
21: Very good. Very, very good, man. I mean, I can't believe it. We did it. We finally did it. And it's been a long shot, but it's ours.
9: More milk or tears in those eyes right now?
21: No, milk. Milk. I mean, I probably cry a lot more later, but right now, milk for sure.
9: Talk us through that final entrance into turn one. Of course, you didn't know that that was going to be the pass for the win, but walk us through that restart, Tony.
21: I've been there. I've been on the lead, and I knew that was what I had to do, and finally worked, and I'm so proud. I'm so proud.
9: So many proud Brazilians. You join your friend Dan Weldon, Dario Franchitti. Your likeness on that trophy, and what do you think they're going to have to do security-wise to keep these fans from getting to you?
21: I don't want them. I want them to jump in the track and come see me, man. I mean, it's for them. It's for them.
9: Congratulations.
21: Thank you.
9: Tony Kanaan, finally Mike King, an Indianapolis 500 winner.
3: Just amazing. Tony Kanaan, you heard him speaking in Portuguese there, no doubt, to Portuguese television as he and his countrymen very excited, and for sure they should be. Carlos Munoz. What a great run. 21 years old and Dave First, the youngest front row starter in 78 years. He did himself and his team proud.
10: Yeah, not bad for a guy who's going back to the Indy Lights series here in a couple of weeks. Carlos Munoz, the country of Colombia, is excited, no doubt about this. Congratulations.
22: Oh, thank you very much. I mean, I'm a little bit sad. I wanted to fight for the win. Maybe I could win, maybe not, but really I wanted to fight until the end. But anyways, I have to be nothing ashamed of, to be second rookie, the best of the team. I think I did a great job. In the beginning, I was a little bit nervous because of the pit stops. I did a lot, but at the end, the mistake is important. The car was great. So it's a good second place. Hopefully, in the future, I will win. And I will drink milk, because not right now I'm thirsty. But anyways, let's see what the future's gonna work for me.
10: Tremendous finish. You gotta wonder though, in the back of your mind, what if it would have stayed green? Did you have anything maybe for Kanaan there?
22: As I told you, it's racing. You don't know what could have been. I think I had a great car, a great shot to overtake him, just in the front straight. But you never know. They're just excuses. He did a great job. I learned a lot from him. We behind him in the traffic. I learned a lot, and man, nothing I can have. I congratulate him and all the team.
10: Congratulations.
22: Thank you.
10: That's Carlos Munoz, comes home second here at the Indy 500. Kevin Lee?
9: Marco Andretti has finished in the top four for the fourth time. Going into that last restart, I said, I think Marco is probably going to get him from fourth. If it went 200, would you have got there?
4: I think we would have had a darn good shot, but that's the way the cards fell today. You know, hopefully one of these times it'll work in our favor, but, you know, I had a lot of fun the majority of the race. Just there at the end, it slipped away, but my nightmare has always been that last 10 laps, and I think we were in a prime position, but Dario's yellow kind of hurt us.
9: Good run today for Marco Andretti. Fourth, Michael?
8: Ray, Ryan, we talked on bump day. I said, is a leader a sitting duck? And you paused and said, most definitely. You had the field exactly where you wanted him until the caution came out.
11: Yeah, absolutely. Just the way it works out. You know, that was bad luck. We were leading on that last restart. I knew I was a sitting duck, and I wasn't too bummed about it because I knew we had enough laps to get it going again and have a pass back, and maybe I would be third on the last lap, which is where I wanted to be. So that didn't work out that way, though. It was a crash in turn one, and the race ended. So it's unfortunate. Big congratulations to Tony Kanaan, though. He's been there so many times, had bad luck, and for whatever reason, the race has eluded him. And great champion, certainly deserves it, but, man, am I disappointed. I think that DHL number one Chevy was the car to beat today, and had we been in the right place at the right time, I'm confident we would have won it, and that's just the way this place goes.
8: And the race pace was amazing this afternoon.
11: Yeah, it was great the whole day. I mean, we just worked with our teammates and worked with a bunch of guys you can trust racing around, you know, so it was a lot of fun. But, man, those last few laps, I remember Michael coming on the radio saying seven to go, and I'm like, this is our day. We've got to make it happen. And then the yellow came out. I couldn't believe it. We had some lap traffic coming up. Had I got to that lap traffic, I think we were one of the stronger cars in a big group. So, unfortunate, but it works out that way. This entire Andretti Autosport team did such a great job all month. Thanks to all the fans for coming out, and congratulations to TK.
8: Nothing to hang your head on. A fantastic run today.
11: Thank you.
8: He finishes third. Our Eyes on IndyCar Series reigning champion, that's Ryan Hunter-Reay.
3: Andretti Autosport finishes second, third, and fourth with Munoz, Hunter-Reay, and Andretti. Tony Kanaan, KV Racing Technology, is the race winner, and Dale Coyne Racing fills out the top five with Justin Wilson. More post-race reaction, and we'll talk to more drivers as we continue with our exclusive live coverage of the 97th running of the Indianapolis 500-mile race. 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
10: And he's going to high-five Tony Kanaan as TK has hopped on the back of a Chevy Camaro pace car along with his wife, Lauren Kanaan, as well. And, hey, congratulations.
8: Thanks, Dave.
10: We'll talk to you soon. We're here with Ed Carpenter, who led some 37 laps today, came home 10th. Your thoughts?
23: Overall, disappointing. We had a good car. Just, it was a tough race. It was so competitive. You know, you'd make one little mistake and you get shuffled back. So, we were a little conservative early and was trying to slide back just to save some fuel. Got shuffled back too far and was never able to recover. I think we were probably a little light on downforce compared to some other guys, and that bit us in the end. But, that was the strategy we went with, and it didn't work out. So, overall, really happy for the team and the month we had. Today in the moment, 10th isn't what we came for. So, in the big scheme of things, it's something to be happy about. The team did a good job. We're building, but just for today, we had bigger goals.
10: Hang in there.
23: Thank you.
10: Ed Carpenter comes home 10th after starting from pole here in the Indianapolis 500. To Kevin Lee.
9: We're watching Tony Kanaan sitting in the back of the pace car with his wife, Lauren, and the pace car can't even get out to turn one because so many people have stopped him, including Mario Andretti and Helio Castroneves, who are waiting to talk to his Brazilian countryman, is going to stop that pace car one more time. And what an embrace from the two Brazilians who have been friends since boyhood. Helio has tasted the milk three times. We wondered about Kanaan, if he might go down in the ranks of Michael Andretti and Lloyd Ruby and Rex Mays and all of the other greats that have not won the 500 but have come so close. Congratulations, Tony. Helio with another strong run and had a great chance at number four today. Led laps. Did you feel like it might be your day?
0: Certainly we had a shot. I can see that Andretti guys and even Tony, they were able to run really close on the gearbox of the other guy. And with that, you don't lose momentum. Sounds like the only place they were lifting, it was actually turn one. And that's the setup that they do with the more downforce and things like that. We opted for something a little bit less. Definitely we made a lot of progress from last year. I'm extremely excited that we had a much better car from last year. And just a shame, caution free, which is great. You know, we don't want that kind of thing. That's why the race was a fast pace. And on the restart in the end, I was actually passing Justin Wilson two times. Unfortunately, I was hitting the limiter. Couldn't do it. So it was two moments that it could be a little bit different from the way it turned out today. But Tony was very strong. The Andretti guys were very strong. It's a shame. Next year, but good job for Tony, obviously. Very, very happy for him because I know he's been chasing this race for a long, long time. So well done to KV Racing, too.
9: Great run, great show. Thank you.
0: Thank you.
9: Helio Castroneves. Michael?
8: From one three-time winner to another, we're with Dario Franchitti. Tell me, in your words, what Tony Kanaan's feeling right now in that first ever 500 win.
1: I don't know. I think everybody feels something a bit different. I went and spoke to him there in Victory Lane, and I know what I'm feeling, which is a bit of me is disappointed, obviously, from our crap day, but a whole lot of me is just delighted right now for Tony and the fact that he's won it. God, that was awesome, man. Just for him, awesome. Fucking brilliant.
8: Talk about your day. First two stints were relatively good, and then it just seemed to have went away.
1: Yeah, maybe the track changed a bit, but our car was dreadful all day. We were hanging on, and it was dreadful. We were never in contention. We didn't get the gear ratios right. The balance wasn't good. You know, I drove an average race. I think, you know, I did a good job to not actually crash the car until that last lap. You know, we didn't change tires at the end, just trying to gain some positions, and it went straight at turn one. I was like, uh-oh, this is going to hurt, and it did. So not a great day for any of the Ganassi cars.
8: When the bad luck rains, it pours.
1: Well, it wasn't luck. It was just we really didn't do the job right, and that's one of the things at Indy. When you get it right, you can challenge for a win, and that's what we've done a lot here, and that's not what we didn't do today. So that's it, and this place is not any easier than it, you know, it's as difficult as it's ever been, put it that way. And that's it.
8: Thank you, Dario.
1: Thank you, guys.
8: Dario Franchitti finishes 23rd. To Dave Wilson.
5: From Noblesville, Indiana, to the Indianapolis Motor Speedway, following in his father's footsteps, starts 31st, comes home 22nd, Connor Daly. I feel like I'm walking with the winner as many times as we've been stopping people congratulating you, young man.
6: Well, it's just nice to finish. It was really nice to get it over with. I don't know why, I guess a lot of people didn't see our problems because we caught on fire twice during the race. So I think after that it was a pretty good result after seeing lots of flames being doused with water a few times and then having no rear brakes. So that was all right.
5: Well, unbelievable job today. Now, what did Jim Harbaugh, I saw the pace car driver come down and talk to you. What did he have to say?
6: Jim's just a good friend of ours, and he's back in the Panther Racing days with my stepdad, Doug. We're all good friends, so he was really pleased to just see me come to the finish, and I was too.
5: When do we see you in an Indy car again?
6: I don't know. We'll see.
5: Connor Daly, great job today. Back up to you, Mike.
9: Well, Nick Hillman down here. We're going to check in with AJ Allmendinger, a seventh place run in your debut at Indianapolis. I know there's a lot of drivers down here that are thinking, boy, what could have been, but all in all, pleased with the finish.
2: Yeah.
15: Tough question, isn't it?
2: Yeah. Pleased with everything that we did throughout that race. Pleased with the race team. Team Penske just give me a phenomenal race car. The Izod Chevy was, it was a missile. I could drive by guys at will. And, you know, we had a belt come undone and that loose belt. So it just, I don't know, it killed our strategy. And it just, it put us in the early of the windows every time. And when it did, that last pit stop, where everybody was same feeling, had 30 to, you know, I pitted with 30 to go. It was one of those things that we just had to take forever to fill the car. So, gosh, we had a shot to win the thing. That's all we can ask for, but, oh.
15: Man. I know everybody appreciated you being here, and I hope you enjoyed the experience, AJ.
2: It was awesome to lead an Indy. There's nothing that's ever beat that in my life right there. That was pretty cool.
15: We'll see you in Detroit.
2: Thank you.
15: That is AJ Allmendinger. He comes home seventh.
3: Yep, seventh for Allmendinger in his first ever start at the Indianapolis Motor Speedway. More post-race reaction from the drivers, and of course we'll check back in with Donald Davidson, Paul Page, Jerry Baker, and Davey Hamilton. We'll also get one last check-in from the corners with Jake Query, with Mark Janes, and with Kristen Arie as we return to the world's greatest race course. Tony Kanaan continues his victory lap on the back of the Chevrolet Camaro pace car. It's taking him down the front straight now. Being saluted by the fans, and many of them have stuck around to be able to salute TK as he wins for the first time in his 12th start here at the Indianapolis Motor Speedway. Tony Kanaan, Carlos Munoz, Ryan Hunter-Reay, your top three. Oriel Servia had a good day today as he came home 11th, and Simon Pagenaud looked like he might have something for him. Pagenaud turning the second quickest lap of the day at 226.612 miles an hour. He winds up with an eighth-place finish. He's with Kevin Lee.
16: Fantastic run for Simon Pagenaud, who until a year ago had never raced on an oval. You getting the hang of this?
22: I loved it, Kevin. It was such an awesome race. Thrilled to drive. This is TK coming by. He deserved this.
16: How happy are you for him? I think the whole paddock couldn't be a more popular winner.
22: I'm actually really happy for him. I mean, you know, he's been going for it every year, and he's been up and down, and now it's great for him. He deserves that, and, you know, TK, why would TK not win the Indy 500, right? So hopefully we can give him a good run for his money next year. But, I mean, the HP car was absolutely incredible on the racetrack. It was probably one of the fastest cars out there. But, you know, it takes a lot of time to come back from 21st. Actually, it takes 200 laps. So we got as high as third. And then when we got behind Munoz, he was running so low, I just lost a lot of air. And that was it. But, yeah, I wish this year we didn't came out, because I think we had a little something. But I'm very happy. I feel confident. I feel, you know, I feel like I understand more. And we've got a very good setup for next year and coming back here and win the race. So Honda's done a great job also, providing us a lot more horsepower and giving us a really, really good race engine.
16: Great run. Thank you.
22: Thank you, Kevin.
16: Simon Pagenaud, over to Dave.
10: Walking along pit road with Oriel Servia. He'll look up on the scoring pylon. I see the number 22 is next to the 1-1. You came home 11th. You guys were in the fight. It seemed a pretty good race for you, Oriel.
17: It was a good race. The car was honestly very, very good. It was just hard to get to the front. We got like top five, top six a couple of times, but unfortunately, my crew is great. We always have great pit stops, but I think we had the two worst pit stops of the last 2 years, the last two pit stops, which are the ones that count. So, you know, that set us back a little bit. And with not many restarts, really, there was only one with five laps to go, but they didn't have time to clean the track and send the sweepers out. So the outside was full of marble, so you couldn't even try anything in the only one restart we had. So it was a shame.
10: I have to ask this. We all know the story about Dreyer and Reinbold Racing. You guys are cutting back tremendously on the schedule. Don't know when we're going to see you guys next. What happens to Oriel Servia next?
17: I don't know, man. I really don't. I was hoping today to put like at least a top five out there to make some magic happen, but it, you know, the day didn't go our way, so we'll see. I hope you guys see me in Detroit, although I don't know. But I'm happy for Tony. Look at Tony kissing the bricks.
22: not only is a very good friend of mine, but it just proves, man, that he was so close and it wouldn't happen, and he never stopped trying, and finally the door opened. So it gives me hope.
7: Hopefully we'll see you in Detroit.
22: Thanks.
7: That's Oriel Servio, comes home 11th, Mike King.
3: 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Never really saw the sun today, Jake Query, but my goodness, you'd never know that by looking at Tony Kanaan. He is down there soaking it up here at the Yard of Bricks as he continues to celebrate a special day for TK and for all of us. Jake, 68 lead changes today.
13: I remember in 2002 when Tony Kanaan first came to the Indianapolis Motor Speedway running for Mo Nunn Racing. And at that time, he had told a few of us that his name actually was pronounced Tony Kanaan. But it didn't take long for people in the United States and Indianapolis and the racing community to know him as Tony Kanaan. And that's the name that they adopted as one of their favorite sons here at the Indianapolis Motor Speedway. He had led that day 23 laps before getting caught up in an oil slick from Bruno Junqueira, his fellow countryman, and ending his rookie campaign. That began a long quest for Tony Kanaan. And when you talk about on a day where we saw so little sunshine, such radiant optimism that has always come from Tony Kanaan. And Mark James, that optimism manifested itself today in what I will say is the most popular Indianapolis 500 victory that I have had the privilege to call on the Indianapolis Motor Speedway Radio Network. It was a truly special day in Indianapolis for so many people at this great facility, Mark.
20: You know, Jake, I didn't think it would ever get louder than it was in the Sambadrome in Sao Paulo a couple of weeks ago when Tony Kanaan took the lead on two occasions in his home country of Brazil. I think we trumped that today at the Indianapolis Motor Speedway. These drivers leave here having given everything to their teams and everything to the fans, and I guess that means the fans can go away satisfied. They're thrilled for Tony Kanaan. And to TK, congratulations, and to all of these drivers, we thank them for reaffirming why simply they are the greatest in the world and why this place has been, is, and always will be the greatest spectacle in racing. This day is not done for this great sports city. The focus now turns to our left, Bankers Life Fieldhouse in downtown Indianapolis. Our good friend Chris Denary, great job in turn number four. Chris, you get to go root the Pacers on to hopefully a win in game three.
3: Thank you very much, Mark. And you know what's ironic about the day? The city of Miami did get a win today. Tony Kanaan calls Miami, Florida home. Well, that's the only win that Indianapolis fans hope that the city of Miami gets, because game three of the Eastern Conference Finals in the NBA tonight, the Pacers and the Miami Heat. It was ironic that the fans started shouting after the race, beat the Heat, because we did beat the Heat. We had tremendous weather. And what the other irony is, nobody left here, guys, in turn four when Tony Kanaan made that celebratory lap around the 2.5-mile oval, because there were so many fans here. Every time he had the lead in turn four, the fans were on their feet cheering for Tony Kanaan. What a special day. Always great to be a part of this broadcast. And we saw a record-setting performance today led by Tony Kanaan.
18: Guys, great job to you, Chris Denary, to my longtime broadcast partner, Mark James, and to Jake Query. Great job by all of you out there on the course. Some super calls today. Donald Davidson, now we understand why they call it a spectacle.
14: Well, I just don't know how you could top this from all kinds of points. I would like to see the compilation of all the lap leaders and the laps they led so I could do some more stats, but I'll have to do that later. But I will say that I think we had six people had never led before. I've got Ryan Hunter-Reay, James Jakes, E.J. Viso, perhaps surprisingly Townsend Bell, and of course the two rookies, Carlos Munoz and A.J. Allmendinger, had never led before. Golly. All-time record, 187, 4.33 miles an hour. That Ari Lyndike record that we thought might never be broken.
18: Yep.
14: We thought that may go on for quite a while yet. It's gone. The record of 34 lead changes, double to 68. What was probably the biggest story going in here? Can Dario Franchitti or Elio Castroneves become a four-time winner? You know how many laps they led between them?
20: One!
14: Custer Nevers led one lap by the calculation I got here, and Franchitti never was able to get to the front. E.J. Viso on the other extreme, he had a great run today, but his highest finish remains 18th.
4: Wow.
14: Carlos Munoz finishing second. Munoz, I guess, is the pronunciation. I'm wondering whether he may be the youngest person ever to finish in the top three. We had Troy Ruttman as the 22-year-old winner.
4: Well, no, but Marco, when Marco finished behind Sam,
14: he was 19.
4: He was a rookie. Right. Yeah, he
14: the
4: was
14: second oldest, the second youngest ever to make it the top three. Absolutely. Yeah. And then Ryan Hunter-Reay in the top three for the first time. 14 different leaders.
4: Yeah.
14: I wonder if that, I think that must be a record. 14 different people led the Indianapolis 500 today, but just a great day. I mean, the weather didn't look like we'd get it in. It looks like it's going to rain now, but by golly, we got it in. So I want to thank you and whoever was responsible for getting those voices, the little messages there.
4: We all conspired.
14: Well, there was Foyt, but I wrote down Foyt, Bobby Yosa, Sarah Fisher, Bob Jenkins, Eddie Cheever and Scott Gear and Scott Goodyear, bless them all. From a personal note, thank you, Jeff Belskis, for inviting me to ride in the pace car this morning behind the winners. That was a big thrill. I've got to tell you that I had not seen Governor Pence for probably about 16 or 17 years. And when about an hour before we went on the air, he turned around. Somebody said, Raleigh Helming said, the governor, Donald, is here. He turned around and he gave me the worship sign. The governor.
4: Wow.
14: Is it on video? No.
4: Don't let it go to your head.
14: I couldn't believe it.
4: Right.
14: No, I'll try
4: not. Don't let it go to your head.
14: But thank you. Thanks, everybody, for being so great this month. And by golly, thank you, Sid Collins. I don't know what I would have been doing if it wasn't for you.
4: 50 consecutive broadcasts for Donald Davidson. And Paul Page, we calculated it. You have 38 500s. Jerry Baker has 40. It's kind of amazing the number of the amount of experience on this broadcast team. Like I said, my 28 years here seem to see, I'm still a rookie of sorts, but Paul, this turned out to be a memorable 500.
12: Well, first, congratulations to the radio network congratulations to both Donald and the radio network for the job. I mean, the guys are incredible today, and the numbers, they're wonderful, there's no doubt about that. But the human story here is what I love so much. I love this winner. Tony Kanaan is the greatest. Yeah. He's a guy that came from no privilege at all. Everything he did, he had to work hard for. So hard that at one time, just to learn the mechanics and be in a garage, he lived upstairs, and they had to lock him in the garage every night just so he'd be safe.
4: Yeah, like in a storage closet.
12: Exactly. Yeah. And then one day, they have to fit the seats for all of these guys. And to do that, the driver has to sit in what really is a plastic bag, put in his cockpit for an hour or so until all the solutions set to form the seat. How does Tony deal with that? He has his crew put up a couple of sawhorses, puts a board across them, and has a gigantic lunch for everybody. He loves his crew. He gives them watches. He loves watches. A monkey is his symbol of luck. He has a giant tattoo on his arm. He's just an incredible human being, and now he's an Indianapolis 500 champion.
4: And well, well-deserving. Paul, great to have you back
12: this year.
4: Look forward to 2014. Jerry Baker, the Hall of Famer. Well, I tell you, we watched one of the best, 68 lead changes and the fastest 500 in history.
19: Well, Mike, we as broadcasters get paid the big bucks to use the flowery words and, superfluous prose and all that kind of stuff to describe events. I'm out of words today. I just think that the words cannot do what we've seen today, the winner, the way the race was won. I thank you for the privilege one more time. Thank you very much.
4: Bake, we look forward to working with you in 2014 as well. Let's get our final break out of the way. When we come back, Davey Hamilton and I will go over the full field rundown, and we'll say goodbye from the world's greatest race course. Back at the Indianapolis Motor Speedway, let's give you a full field rundown on the 97th running of the greatest spectacle in racing. Tony Kanaan, your race winner, Carlos Munoz. Well, this kid's got something. He's going to be a factor for many years to come as he winds up second. Ryan Hunter-Reay is third, Marco Andretti is fourth, and Justin Wilson's fifth. Chevy takes four of the top five finishing spots. Wilson, the top finishing Honda driver. Elio Castroneves was sixth, A.J. Allmendinger seventh, Simon Pagenaud eighth, and Charlie Kimball ninth. Ed Carpenter, our pole sitter, winds up 10th. Oriel Servia was 11th, Ryan Briscoe 12th, Takuma Sato 13th, Scott Dixon 14th, Ana Beatriz was 15th. Tristan Vautier, the other rookie in the field, outstanding for him as three rookies finish in the top 16. It's funny, I didn't really mention that Allmendinger was a rookie. It's hard to consider him one, but he is, in fact, so two rookies finishing in the top 10. Vautier, back to him, he is 16th. Simone Di Silvestro, 17th. E.J. Vizo, 18th. Will Power, 19th. James Jakes, 20th. James Hinchcliffe was 21st. The fourth rookie in the field, Connor Daly, winds up 22nd. Dario Franchitti, 23rd. Alex Tagliani, 24th. Graham Rahal, 25th. Catherine Legg, 26th. Townsend Bell, 27th. Joseph Newgarden, 28th. Sebastian Bourdais, 29th. Pippa Mann, 30th. Buddy Lazier, 31st. Sebastian Saavedra, 32nd. J.R. Hildebrand winds up 33rd. 14 different drivers led this Indian

0: like Tony Kanaan, as Paul said earlier, the guy, he's worked really hard for this. And you always want to see great race drivers be able to win this race. You know, there's a lot of great, great race drivers that have not won this race. So a guy that really earns it, he didn't back his way into it. He's been trying for a long, long time. Like you say, out of the Andretti team, kind of struggled around there a little bit. He's in with KV. They've had their problems. But great for that entire team. You know, they've been searching funding to keep Tony on the track. They've been working hard. And, man, what a great day for Tony. But as you said, the rookie running second, Ryan Hunter-Reay, our champion from last year, running third. Marco Andretti, the new Marco Andretti, I call it, because I think that guy, he led a lot of laps today. Matter of fact, the third most, 31 laps today. So it could have been anybody's race, but very exciting.
1: Davey, what is amazing is, and we say these are the best open-wheel racers in the world, and I think sometimes people think that we spout that as sort of a marketing line, something to sell the series. People forget that these guys and girls are doing this at lightning fast speeds. I mean, we're talking about the fastest five laps of the race today. Justin Wilson, 226.940. Simon Pagenaud, 226.612. AJ Allmendinger, 225.954. Anna Beatriz, 224.988. And Ed Carpenter at 224.820. Nothing comes easy at 225 miles an hour, and to do what they did today and the skill that they did it with, just amazing.
0: It is just amazing, and those speeds, some of those speeds are faster than those guys qualified. So it just tells you that the pace does not slow down. As I said, you know, we talked to Simon, we talked to Allmendinger, we talked to Castro Neves, even Wilson, and they're all going, man, I wish that few laps would have happened. They still feel they had a shot. These are guys in 7th, 8th, 9th positions that still think that they could have won this darn race. That's right. How competitive it is. And with 68 lead changes, are you kidding me? A 200-lap race, and we have 68 lead changes?
1: Heck, your driver, Simon Pagenaud, already talking about next year because he's so happy with the setup.
0: Yeah, well, I'm happy as well. I mean, we did feel we had a great car. He brings the HP car home in 8th, which was his best finish here. And you know, I think we had a good day. You know, I mean, I think it was a good race, and this race is just not easy to win. But just like Ed Carpenter, 10th place, said on this poll, led the most laps. If you can finish in the top 10, you could win this race. It's just that simple.
1: Oh, no doubt.
0: You just got to luck. Have all the cards need to be laid out at the end.
1: What say we race twice next weekend? This was so much fun.
0: We might as well.
1: Let's race twice next weekend. So we're going to race Saturday and Sunday.
0: It's going to be interesting, right? So it's the first time for us to have a format like that. It's going to be normal format as we rolling start on Saturday, but for the first time in the IndyCar series, a standing start on Sunday. And I just hope for the best. I really do. I hope that the fans enjoy two races. I hope a lot of people come out and see it. I hope that the results of it are great, and maybe some new new spicy ideas for our series.
1: Well, we'll see. Davey, great job as always. Look forward to seeing you next weekend. What a day it's been. 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Our chief engineer is Rick Evans. Our pit producer is Brian Livingston. RF operations by Norm Birnbaum. Our technical director is Chris Pollack. In the booth, Davey Hamilton, Jerry Baker, Donald Davidson, and Paul Page. In the turns today, Jake Query, Mark Janes, and Chris Denary. In the pits, in the garage, and what a job they did providing us with information, Nick Yeoman, Kevin Lee, Dave First, Michael Young, and Dave Wilson. Our spotters, Rolando Arroyo, Matt Jacklin, Dave Oberle, Jeff Francis, Richie Murray, Katie Hargett, Patrick Steffen, and Linda Conti. I'm Mike King saying good morning, good afternoon, and good evening, wherever you might be. Join us next Saturday and Sunday at 3 p.m. Eastern for the Chevrolet Indy Duel in Detroit, the big IndyCar doubleheader. Congratulations, Tony Kanaan, the winner of the 97th Indianapolis 500. 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
3: Hello, and thanks for joining us for a special presentation from the IndyCar Radio Network. I'm Nick Yeoman. This is First to the Flag, where we sit down with some of IndyCar's best drivers to take a look back at their first career IndyCar win, with radio broadcast highlights helping to tell the story. Today, we journey back to 2016 for the 100th installment of the greatest spectacle in racing, the Indianapolis 500. It was a race that featured a full year of build-up and anticipation, a record-setting crowd, a feel-good story in qualifying, and an upset winner in 24-year-old Alexander Rossi that no one could have predicted. The story going into the race weekend, though, was of the pole sitter James Hinchcliffe, who a year earlier had nearly lost his life in a horrible practice crash. Driving for Sam Schmidt, the always entertaining Canadian would lead the field to the green flag and stage an opening race duel with the winner of the 98th running of the 500, Ryan Hunter-Reay. Legendary IMS Radio Network anchor Paul Page would call the start of the race, handing the baton to current radio anchor Mark Janes to guide listeners through the next 199 laps of the greatest spectacle in racing.
4: The pace car is off at turn four. It turns down onto the pit road. The field now under the control of the pole sitter. That's James Hinchcliffe. And what a story he's been. They look beautiful coming off at turn four. Alignment through the first four or five. That is a nice looking field as they come down. The 100th running of the Indianapolis 500. Green flag is out, and they are streaming for turn one.
5: And James Hinchcliffe wasting no time. He jumps right out in front. Ryan Hunter-Reay running side by side with Joseph Newgarden in the short chute into turn two.
6: Front half of the field clean through the short chute. Tony Kanaan already dicing it up. He'll go from the top of the racetrack to the bottom. Jake Query, the field is clean out of turn number two.
7: The 100th installment of the Indianapolis 500 right now is three-fourths the way to starting the way it did in 2012 with James Hinchcliffe in the lead. But Ryan Hunter-Reay, the 2014 winner, sweeps around in turn number four.
8: On the north side of the track, it's Ryan Hunter-Reay with the lead. Hinchcliffe is second. That's how they'll finish the first lap.
3: Hinchcliffe and Hunter-Reay would dominate the first half of the 100th Indy 500, trading the lead back and forth throughout the afternoon, with the two combining to lead 79 laps. Brazilian fan favorites Elio Castroneves and Tony Kanaan found their way to the front by the halfway point. Castroneves in the Pennzoil yellow submarine for Roger Penske would lead 24 laps, while Kanaan, driving for Penske rival Chip Ganassi, would pace the field for 19 circuits. Despite starting a respectable 11th, Alexander Rossi would fade to the back of the field, due at first to inexperience, with the 500 being just his sixth IndyCar start, but also due to pit stop issues, as his team struggled to fill his car completely with fuel during the first half of the race. Pit road issues would be a problem for the entire Andretti Autosport team at Indy this year, as the moment of the race would take out two contending teammates at the 300-mile mark.
5: Townsend Bell is your leader. The whole crew comes to pit road, Michael Young.
9: Yeah, Townsend Bell the first to hit pit lane. He hits his marks perfectly. That crew goes to work. California Pizza Kitchen, the sponsor on that car. Then it's Ryan Hunter-Reay and James Hinchcliffe. The race will be off pit road. All the leaders are on the end. Oh, we have contact! Contact in the pit lane! Two cars! That is Townsend Bell and Ryan Hunter-Reay. Elio Castroneves was able to make it out, but it looked like Bell potentially made contact with Elio Castroneves. Chaos at the end of the pit lane here at turn number one.
3: During that same caution, Rossi's race strategist Brian Herta would make a strategy call to leave Rossi out front along with Canadian driver Alex Tagliani, and the move was the first glimpse into how good Rossi could be out front and the first clue that the Napa Auto Parts team might have a few fuel-saving strategy tricks up their sleeve for the final 80 laps.
5: Tagliani started dead last of the field, Rossi 11th, and they are the front runners right now as they head down the Tortue.
6: A year ago, Alexander Rossi was racing in Monaco. Quite a different story, Jake, as the rookie out front, leading
10: for Andretti Autosport down the backstretch.
7: Tagliani has now led six straight Indianapolis 500s, believe it or not. That actually is one race shy of Tony Kanaan's record. Alexander Rossi now is the leader, though, with Tagliani just behind him.
8: Tagliani about a car and a half length behind Rossi, the fastest qualifying rookie. Tagliani ready to set him up for the pass.
11: Stop and go for Townsend Bell for that contact and drag race down the main straightaway into turn number one.
5: Starting to go three wide, ever so briefly change their minds, and the same Tucson will lead that pack into the short shoot.
10: Tagliani back to the lead, then it is Alexander Rossi. James Hinchcliffe runs third, about three or four car lengths back to Elio Castroneves, the front four down the backstretch.
7: I'll tell you, working his way right back into the backstretch, coming off of pit road, and now getting taken side by side was Townsend Bell. Tagliani, a nifty move to get around him, even though Bell's the back marker.
8: And he's got the lead, about a five-car length advantage with Bell, that back marker, involved in the accident on pit road. Tagliani with the lead.
11: Well, Davey, let's give people an idea of where Tagliani and Rossi stand based upon their last pit stop.
12: Yeah, how about this? Tagliani, Mark, started 33rd in this race. He's gained 32 positions to lead this darn thing. And Rossi, he's been running good all day, but he fell back. But that rookie lead laps is pretty impressive.
11: Alex Tagliani, again, your leader. Rossi is P2. Then Hinchcliffe, Tony Kanaan, and Elio Castroneves to jQuery in three.
7: Yep, indeed. Rossi right now trying to close in on Tagliani. Then you have behind him Rossi, it's Townsend Bell that is fracturing that one and two spot.
8: Yeah, now Townsend Bell is going to try to make a move on Tagliani, though he is a lap behind.
11: Can he do it? Rossi going side by side with Townsend Bell. Three wide in the run, Jerry.
5: Oh, my goodness. How they got out of that disaster, I do not know. Out in front again, tags and run and
10: somehow, Bank, they did make it. Alex Tagliani back to the lead. Then you've got that lap car of Townsend Bell. Then back to Alexander Rossi.
7: I remember a couple of years ago they did that, Bank, and you said you can't do this, and then that led to an accident. They must have listened to those dulcet tones. Everybody now single file in through four.
8: Single file north short shoot here at the Indianapolis Motor Speedway, and Tagliani, who started 33rd, still with the lead.
11: Pretty nice move by Rossi down the main straightaway, side by side. Alexander Rossi wants the lead here in Indianapolis.
5: And Rossi's going to get it, but he's got a lot of company. I mean, a lot of company. He's got the 98 car of Rossi right, and Tagliani right with him right into turn two.
10: Yeah, Tagliani shut the door. Townsend Bell, the lap car, got around Tagliani, but the door was shut for Rossi. So Tagliani, Jake, maintains the lead down the back straightaway.
7: The unfortunate incident that made for a long day for Michael Andretti is actually the beneficiary of that satellite team. Alexander Rossi finds his way in second, still trying to close in on the leader, Tagliani.
8: He has increased the gap to about four car lengths. The black and orange machine started 33rd. He's first.
11: People might be wondering, what is Townsend Bell doing? David, he's trying to unlock himself, get back into contention.
12: Yeah, he was two laps down. He's now one lap down. So him getting in front of those guys, if yellow was to come out, it would put him to the back of the field, but only one lap down.
11: Well, we've completed 127 of 200 laps. Alex Tagliani is P1, then Alexander Rossi, then James Hinchcliffe is third. Fourth is Tony Kanaan. Fifth is Elio Castroneves. Sixth is Joseph Newgarden. Seventh is Marco Andretti. Carlos Munoz is eighth. Graham Rahal is ninth. Scott Dixon is tenth. Lo and behold, look at Graham Rahal. He continues to pick off positions.
12: Yeah, how about Scott Dixon? We haven't talked about him much all day. He actually just now, as you spoke, got around Graham Rahal, but those guys that we haven't heard much, that Dixon, Rahal, Sato finds himself in 11th, Bourdais 12th, so we see some guys trying to creep to the front.
11: That's not the first time we've not said much about Scott Dixon in the first half of the race and then all of a sudden find him near the podium.
12: Yeah, exactly. I remember a few years back, or I think my last year here, where he had a pit incident, found himself in the back of the field, out of contention, and just kept plugging away and found himself in the top five. So that guy could, he knows how to do this race.
11: Jake, not only is Townsend Bell pulling away, but so is Alexander Rossi.
7: Yeah, and I'll tell you what, Tony Kanaan just made a nice move to move himself back into the fourth position. Field now in turn four.
8: Moving down the front straightaway, the Napa machine of Rossi is in the lead.
11: Rossi all of a sudden has some separation. He is separating himself nicely from Alex Tagliani. Kanaan, Bank, trying to keep pace.
10: And they'll race out of turn number two now. Tony Kanaan, Jake, trying to run down Alex Tagliani for second.
7: Bell right now is the back marker, has Rossi right on him. That's actually a really good battle. Then that gap back, Tagliani, and then Kanaan right there before Hinch.
8: Boy, on the north end of the track, that gap has really widened. Rossi and Tagliani It is a good 20 car lengths.
3: By pitting off sequence, Rossi was able to run a different strategy in the race's final stanza, leaving contenders like Joseph Newgarden and Carlos Munoz feeling a tad hopeless as they'd have to give up the lead to pit in the final 10 laps. Far from comfortable with his own fuel situation, Rossi would do some drafting off teammates and implement a clutch-and-coast strategy, hoping he could simply make it to the end. It set up five of the most dramatic laps in 500 history as a rookie tried to win the 100th Indy 500. But Rossi admits he was never comfortable until he exited turn four on lap 200.
13: Really coming out of turn four, where I knew that obviously we were leading and we didn't have far to go, where, you know, it kind of slowly started to, the anticipation started to build, if you will. But, you know, I have so many vivid memories from that race. But like the end part is a blur for sure, because so much of what then came immediately after that was pretty wild and chaotic.
11: Five laps to go in the 100th running of the Indianapolis 500-mile race. Carlos Munoz makes that long, slow haul down pit road, and he comes into the view of Michael Young.
8: Munoz, just a quick splash and go. That was a four-second stop as well. So for our three leaders, all they did was take fuel, all averaging about 4 seconds. It's going to be a drag race when they get back up to speed.
11: The leader, Alexander Rossi, down the back straightaway in front of Jake Query.
7: The first 100 years of running at the Indianapolis 500 is down to its last single-digit miles. Alexander Rossi in front of you, Chris.
8: He's in the Napa machine, car 98, the leader in Indianapolis.
11: Elio Castroneves was P2, but Davey, we see that canary yellow car of Elio Castroneves coming to pit road. He does not have enough fuel to make it
12: to the
11: end.
12: Yeah, boy, I'm surprised. Rossi's been getting good mileage. You know, he pitted really late last time. Here's Bourdais with 100. He has a few more laps of fuel than Castroneves and Munoz.
11: Elio Castroneves comes to pit road. Michael Young, you have that stop as well.
8: Yep, Elio Castroneves, same thing. We're just getting fuel for these final leaders. Only three laps to go in the 100th running of the Indianapolis 500. 4 second stop for Elio.
11: Alexander Rossi makes his way down the main straightaway. He's into turn number one. So, Davey, we're looking at 198 of 200 laps to go. Rossi continues to lead. He last pitted on 164. Can the rookie pull off the improbable?
12: He's been saving fuel. He's been going longer than anybody else, but we're soon to find out. He's off the pace for a reason right now, just trying to conserve fuel. Can he make this last lap?
11: Dave, you saw Sebastian Bourdais stop.
14: It was fuel only. Remember Ray Haroon, that first Indy 500. He didn't change any tires since last stint. It's a gamble. Guys out here aren't changing any tires. It could be the winning decision for the 100th Indy 500.
11: White flag is in the hands of Paul Blevins. He's waiting to see Alexander Rossi come out of turn number four. Tom Hansing is in the stand with him.
12: But
11: there he goes. And Danny, he may be out of fuel.
12: He's out of fuel.
11: Panky very slow in turn one.
15: He is indeed. It doesn't sound like he's under power. Left side wheels below the white line. Now with a short shoot. Now in turn two. He may be done.
6: That car rolls through turn number two, and it is under power. He has backed it down big time. Here comes Carlos Munoz and Joseph Newgarden. They're running second and third. Jake Query, Rossi's still the leader, but he's backed the pace down.
7: Alexander Rossi, the rookie out of California, is backing up the pace. Carlos Munoz charging. Alexander Rossi in the turn number four on fumes.
8: Alexander Rossi for the final time exits turn number four. Here he comes, Mark James.
11: He may have to coast it across the finish line. Alexander Rossi almost rolling to a dead stop. Quick checkers are out, and the rookie will win the 100th Indianapolis 500-mile race.
16: I don't even know where to begin. You're right. I mean, in February, I wasn't even thinking about IndyCar, and now we've just won the Indy 500, and it's thanks to an amazing group of people that gave me an opportunity to come here this year, relatively unknown in American, you know, junior formula, and they gave me the shot, and I have to thank Michael and Jody and Brian Herta for this opportunity and giving me such a wonderful race car all month.
8: Walk us through that final stint. Obviously, you were in the lead. You had to pit off sequence. I think your last lap was 170 miles an hour. You were gunning it for all it was worth.
16: Yeah, no, we ran out of turn four, and we were clutching and coasting it down the back straight, and we knew it was going to be tight. But Ryan helped give me a tow to the finish the last couple of laps there, and this is an amazing result for the team.
3: For 24-year-old Alexander Rossi, winning the 100th Indy 500 on May 29th, 2016 was a life-changing experience, but the now series veteran admits it's everything that happened after his first win that he found the most special.
13: That's a crazy one, right? Because, you know, the first win that I had in IndyCar was the 500, and it was also my first 500. So there's a, I can pick from seemingly endless things that I remember from that day. But I think the bigger thing is what I learned and felt and experienced for the time after that. You know, you win a race in St. Pete, and it's like, okay, yeah, that's awesome. And, you know, you go through the beginning of that next week and people are talking about it and everything. And then by the time you get to the end of the week or the next race weekend, like, no one really cares or remembers. The 500 stays with you forever. And I think that that's something that surprised me in a very pleasant way. Like, it's very cool that people still want to hear about it and talk about it and relive it. And I think that that's just a testament to how special the 500 is. And obviously I was very fortunate to be able to say that that's my first win. It's a very, very cool thing that I get to kind of hang my hat on.
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21: Over 4,600 press and media people are covering this race today from all over the world. Listening to us in Los Angeles, our old friend Bob Wilkie is back from filming in India. We're going to have, because the race is being run on Sunday for the first time, a special invocation this morning. Reverend Ray Montgomery of the Speedway Christian Church will deliver this serious moment as the entire assemblage of more than 300,000 fans stand.
22: God of our fathers, who has made us heirs of all generations, now revive our memories, that we may recall the good which has been done for us, and also forget the evils which have been done to us. Let this prayer affirm that this gathering of people will not forget those who have died for our country. May we never forget what they did, nor why they did it. They met their test, help us now to meet ours, by building upon their sacrifice the best kind of memorial, a determined movement which will seek to remove forever the need for any more sacrifices of the precious gift of life. Grant, we pray thee, that the excitement of this day may not cause us to forget thee, whose guidance we need and whose watchfulness we implore. Amen.
0: Reverend Ray Montgomery, Speedway Christian Church.
1: A brief Sunday service being held here before undoubtedly one of the largest groups to hear a minister. I know there are many churches wishing Godspeed to our drivers at almost this moment right now in Indianapolis and far beyond. The official symbol of victory for the 500-mile race is the BorgWarner Trophy, which is exhibited in front of the Tower Terrace during the race, placed in back of the winner's car in Victory Lane. And each year, a silver sculpture is made of the winner's head and is affixed to the trophy. Below each head, an engraver is inscribed the winner's name, his average speed, and the year of his win. This trophy, introduced here 38 years ago when it was won by Louis Meyer in 1936. This year's winner receives the trophy from Jim Beret, president of BorgWarner. It's a beautiful 5.5 feet tall, weighs 80 pounds, but it's too large to be a personal keepsake to carry away. Instead, the driver is given a sterling silver replica of the trophy on a walnut plaque. And the BorgWarner trophy itself remains on public view throughout the year in the museum here. And now taps for Memorial Day.

the combined United States Forces Color Guard to honor America's war heroes on this Memorial Day here in the North. Our next order of business, as the color and pageantry continues, is that of the rendering of Back Home Again in Indiana. Will be sung for you shortly by Jim Nabors. Edward Cole is coming out in our broadcast booth, and Dolly Cole, he's the president of General Motors here today. We have other dignitaries out watching the start of the race from this wonderful spot. And now back home again in Indiana.

0: This is that muted moment.
1: Jim Nabors, also known as Gomer Pyle, singing the sentimental Back Home Again in Indiana.
0: This is that muted moment of accelerated pulse, of an inner tingle when seconds live like ages to the magnificent 33. We're in the pace car, about 100 feet in front of the starting field. Jillions of many-colored balloons have been released to the Hoosier skies. The signifying bombs have been detonated. The 33 marching bands and the visiting celebrities have concluded the pre-race festivities, and the 11 rows of three are silently poised on the track. Of the 33 cars, 11 are painted in various shades of red, 5 are white, 5 are blue, 4 are orange, 3 are bronze, 3 are yellow, 1 brown, and 1 silver, forming a chromatic legion unique with this multi-million dollar spectacle. Riding in the pace car with Tony Holman and Jim Rathman will be astronaut Frank Borman, Bill Kay, president of Hearst Performance, and Chris Schenkel of ABC. There is always something new in the 500-mile race, and this year, starter Pat Vidan is in the tower at the starting line. His elevated position is that to give him a better view. Four words from one man will transform this quiet lull into a multitudinous roar. We are ready now for those four awaited words from Tony Holman.
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0: The more than 10,000 vari-colored balloons have soared into the brilliant Hoosier sky, released from the giant tent where they've been stored overnight. Jim Nabors has completed back home again in Indiana. Tony Hallman has called the gentlemen who raced to start their engines. They have done so. And this is the time when every Hoosier heart beats more proudly. And every heart becomes part Hoosier, at least for a few moments, each and every year. The handsome Herzog pace car, white convertible, trimmed in black and gold, with black leather interior, pulling away to pace this 58th running of the 500. This is the second time a Hearse Olds have been chosen for this honor. The 1960 winner here, Jim Rathman, at the wheel for the fifth time in the past 7 years. Rathman drove in 14 Memorial Day races, finishing second three times and getting the checkered flag first 14 years ago. As you hear the engines roar as they commence the first of two preparatory laps, prior to the scheduled start of the 500, we focus our attention and a touch of nostalgia upon four particular drivers in the 500. Rick Muth's car is being pulled off, by the way, apparently unable to start being pulled into the pits. These four drivers are all second-generation racers, sons of famous competitors here, who distinguished themselves on this very same oval in years gone by. In the 10th row today is Johnny Parsons, whose father in 1951 this Speed Classic. In John Sr.'s first try in 1949, he came in second to Bill Holland. The elder Parsons raced here from 1949 through 1958. In the sixth row is Bill Vukovich, whose dad made sensational history here with two wins in a row in 1953 and 54, and was trying for a never-yet-accomplished three straight while leading in 1955 when he lost his life on the backstretch. Vukie Sr. almost won the 52 500, only to be sidelined on lap 191 as Troy Ruttman sailed past. Bill Vukovich was tabbed the Iron Man and ran five 500s. His first race here, though, he was 29th. Gary Bettenhausen's riding in row four. Father Tony drove here from 1946 through 1960 in 14 500s and lost his life testing a car for a friend May 12, 1961. Gary's best finish was runner-up, Tony's, to Bob Swikert in 1955. But his very first year, Tony came in 20th. And the youngest driver on the track today is Dwayne Carter, Jr., starting in row number seven. Dwayne's dad ran an 11 500 from 1948 through 1963 with a 22nd place finish in his rookie year. This is the first time in Speedway history that a race driver's father has been trackside while his son runs in the Indianapolis 500-mile race. Johnny Parsons and Dwayne Carter are in their respective sons' pits today. And now, Freddie, you've been watching car 61. What's the status on Rick? There he goes. I think he's being
1: Rick Muther's engine's running, and he's on his way now. And he'll be able to pick up the field and start with them on their pace lap. He's in good shape.
0: Now, of course, the question will be if they'll start on time or not. We may have to go two laps. This is entirely up to Chief Steward Tom Binford's decision as he's across the way on a new 31-foot-high tower across from us. So if they're lined up, they'll go, and if not, they'll go an additional lap or so. Whatever is necessary, that word will be given. Coming into the pit is another car rolling past us, number 20, Gordon Johncock, going into the pit. So we may have a delayed start of this race due to the cars not all being in alignment. So we'll follow them around with our fine crew, and for the first time on race day to the number one turn, as the convertible Hearse Olds heads into that area, pick it up, Ron Carroll.
2: Thank you, Sid. Good morning once again. And here comes that beautiful pace car just now entering turn one. And what a lineup of these first two rows in the pole position. A.J. Foyt gunning for victory number four in that Aztec Orange number 14. There's Wally Dollebeck in the bright red STP number 40. And the blue yellow trim number 68 of Mike Hiss. In the second row, number 98, I see right now Mike Mosley, Mario Andretti. There's Cody Johncock. Now over into turn two, here's Howdy Bell.
3: Thank you, Rod, and we can pick them up in the short chute as they approach us in turn two, that white pace car there. And we see the first two rows, and Johncock has just pulled back in his position on the inside of the number two row. Let's look at the third row here. Inside on that row, we'll find the white number 48 Olsenite special, Bobby Unser, the 1968 winner right there. Next to him, rookie Tom Sneva in that bright red car with a yellow helmet on today and under this Hoosier sunshine. From England on the outside of that third row, David Hobbs in that bright, shiny black Carling machine, number 73. Fourth row, Dick Simon in the white car. Gary Bettenhausen's red McLaren, and then Jimmy Carruthers. In the fifth row, you'll find an Arthur Orange car, George Snyder, number 82. Then Salt Walter in the middle, and Steve Kriseloff in that bright red one on the outside. And Jerry Baker can probably pick up the fifth row on the backstretch.
4: We've got it right now as we continue to set the field. The inside spot in row six, occupied with the banana yellow number four, driven by Billy Vukovic, son of a former winner here. Jerry Grant's 55 splits the middle of row six. Outside row number six, of course, Lloyd Ruby. Row seven, two-thirds rookie Jerry Carl, the vet on the inside. Bill Simpson in the middle. On the outside, Dwayne Carter Jr. Row eight, John Martin, along with the middleman, Tom Bigelow. And finally, Rick Muthard into turn three and Doug Zink.
2: And thank you, Jerry. And they're halfway through turn number three here. They're into the short straightaway. They're heading for Jim Shelton in turn number four. Jim, take it away.
5: All right, what an exciting treat for the eyes and ears for tens of thousands of people. Another 2.5 miles have almost been completed. Now, will Tom Binford let him go or not? Not till it's safe. Let's see if it's a go or no go. Here we go to Sid Collins.
6: 33 powerful racing machines straining to be let go as they leave turn four and head down the main stretch. The pace car moves into the pit area, and the power 25,000 horses heading our way. We're watching Pat Vidan across the way. Down the main straightaway they come for the world's fastest flying start. The green flag is waved, and the 1974 Indianapolis 500-mile race is on. Round two.
2: All right, said I have the minutes. Wally Dollarback taking the lead. A.J. Boyd, Gordon, Sean Cock, and there's Mario Andretti in the turn two. Come in, Howdy Bell.
3: And we see them approaching us right now. And yes, you are correct. It is Wally Dollarback, A.J. Boyd, Gordon, Sean Cock, Mario Andretti, Mike Hiss, Mike Mosley, and Bobby Unser to the backstretch.
4: And Wally Dollarback continues to add to that lead. He's still got people right on his tail as they go into number three and Doug Zink.
2: And they begin to string out here in turn number three. It's Wally Dollarback with about a 100-yard lead over A.J. Boyd. Then car number 20, Gordon Johncock. They're over to turn number four. Here's Jim Shelton.
5: All right, here we go, Doug. It's still that bright red one in the lead with A.J. Boyd in second place. Down in the home stretch, and here is Sid Collins.
6: Dollarback is way in front. Right behind him, A.J. Boyd. Gordy Johncock, and we pick up Mario Andretti running fourth. Ron?
2: Right, you are. There's Mario Andretti going by. Then it's Mike Hiss and Mike Mosley. Next, Bobby Unser. Howdy.
3: Oh, and that, of course, is Wally Dollarback. Second is Foyt. And the field is by us, and the leader should be to Jerry Baker.
4: Right on about 100 yards apart, and it's still Wally Dollarback with a sizable lead into turn three. Doug.
2: Dollarback going through turn number three right now. Now A.J. Boyd. Now Gordon Johncock. A puff of smoke from car number five, Mario Andretti. He drops down below the white line. Jim taking it at number four.
5: All right. Dollarback is stretching out his lead. This is a great lead for him. Sid, they are approaching the start-finish line, and here you are.
6: The team cars are winning 1-3 of Dollarback and Johncock with Boyd sandwiched in between. Then we pick up car number 68, Mike Hiss. And a battle going into turn one for Ron Carroll to watch.
2: All right, Sid, and the leader, I think, just a puff of smoke out of Wally Dollarback's car. Back to you.
6: Let's move around the track and follow the leaders to the backstretch now, Jerry Baker.
4: Gary Bettenhausen said when he came by, was going very, very slow, and right in front of us here, Wally Dollarback is slowed down and may be in trouble.
6: Can you take it on three?
2: We've got it in three, Sid, and it's still in first place there. Wally Dollarback, Bettenhausen has gone into the pit area, and car number 40, there's Dollarback moving slowly now past us and headed into the pit area. Here's Jim Shelton.
5: All right, it is Foyt in the lead now. Foyt in the lead. Sid, pick him up.
6: Foyt picked it up when Dollarback dropped down. Johncock running second, 68, 48, and 24. Mike Hiss, Bobby Unser, and Sneva. And coming in front of us is Gary Bettenhausen, probably in front of Luke Walton. Luke, can you see him? Bob Forbes. But we can up here. Freddie and I have the glasses on him, and Gary Bettenhausen comes from the pit. Down to the south pit area, Lou Palmer.
7: Yeah, Bettenhausen's car is in the pit, still waiting for an appearance by Dollarback, and that may be him rolling by now. I see one of the Day Glow Red SDP entries coming in.
6: It is, Lou.
7: Gary, meanwhile, is still in the car, so we're watching that. He's unbuckling and getting up. Let's hold a moment, see what Wally does. Consultation, hands crossed. Talk with the crew member, but Wally is still in the cockpit. The engine is still firing. In Gary Bettenhausen case, down the main straightaway, a puff of smoke. Gary put his hand in the air, indicating he had taken the car out of gear and probably broken something in the engine compartment and is now getting out of the cockpit. Wally, meanwhile, still in consultation with his crew out on the racetrack. They're still racing. Back to you in the tower.
6: All right, they are still racing. We're on lap number four now. And number 14, A.J. Foyt is running first. Number 40 at the time, Dahlenbach was running second. They haven't changed the pylon yet. Next position, Mike Hiss in 68. And followed by number 20, Gordy Johncock. And number 5, Mario Andretti. And we did get a very good, clean, fine, fast start. Now to the far north pit area, Paul Page.
8: Well, Sid, right now we have Rick Muther, whose engine did not start at the beginning of the race. He caught up with the pack and moved into the position. He is now into the pit area. He is gesturing frantically to his crew back toward the engine compartment. We also noticed that Johnny Parsons, when he went past, Johnny Parsons Jr. was gesturing back to the engine compartment on his machine as he went past his pit crew. Back to you, Sid.
6: All right, Paul, we have car number 5. Mario Andretti's Viceroy Special being pushed. Chuck Marlowe in the north pit saw it.
9: Yes, Sid, they brought him into the pit area immediately. They went to the top of the engine. They took the plugs out. Andretti is out of the car. Of course, the car is being moved away. So something mechanically is given away on the inside, and Andretti appears to be through for the day. Back to you, Sid.
6: Tom Sneva moving up to fifth place. He was the fastest rookie to qualify here, and he's doing very well right now. Moving into fifth, we have now at the sixth lap, A.J. Foyt, number 14, running first. Number 20, Gordy Johncock, running second. Number 68, Mike Hiss, is third. Number 40, Dahlenbach, is fourth. And number 5, Mario Andretti, running fifth. Number 24, I said, John, did you tell me Tom Sneva was running fifth? I have an 8th, but we'll double-check that. We have Andretti on 5th, but of course some cars have been dropping out here, and that would certainly make a difference before they get the tower chain. Out of the south pit again, Lou Palmer.
7: Okay, status report. Gary Bettenhausen's car has now been pushed back into the garage area. Mario Andretti's getting the same treatment, ready to make an early left turn back into Gasoline Alley. Wally Dahlenbach is now out of the car. They have pulled the plugs on it, looked them over. Then after that view, Wally stepped out of the cockpit, hands are crossed, and that car is now being pushed by the crew members, and it too apparently is headed back to the garage area. So the pits are being cleared. Rick Muther made it out of the pits, is back on the track and racing, and back to you in the towers, Sid.
6: Out of the first turn, Ronnie Carroll.
2: All right, Sid, and Mike Mosley, car number 98, just pulled it off of the track, down into the grass, and as a matter of fact, it's now being pushed, well, back towards the garage area. 98, Mike Mosley, Sid.
6: Number 44, Dick Simon, is pulling out here already. Freddie, maybe you can come in and tell us what the heavy rate of attrition is. So early in the race, we've only gone 8 laps.
1: Well, I can't give you an answer on the attrition rate right at the present time. They fumbled somewhere along the line. They're either running too much blower pressure or just weren't ready for those engines. I don't know what's going on, really. It's surprising me. I think more of it is probably Mickey Mouse trouble than major problems, Sid.
6: Out of the second turn, Howdy Bell.
3: Yes, Sid, as we just a moment ago, George Snyder, the number 82 machine, teammate to Foyt, came through this turn very slowly. We also want to mention that Johnny Parsons in 94 is running off the pace. He is slowly running on the track. We notice that Johnny Rutherford has moved up very far into the field, too. You might make note of that. Back to you.
6: Yes, I'm going to call in Johnny Camp now and see if I'll give him a little advance warning before I throw this at him. Johnny, we'd like to know where that row with Johnny Rutherford and Al Unser and Roger McCluskey may be forming right now since they started back in row number 9. How are they doing?
10: Sid, I'm not sure that I can tell you about all of them, but Johnny Rutherford ran the 7th lap at 188 miles an hour. He is in 6th place at the end of the 7th lap. He was in 6th place. And on down the line, 7th, 8th, 9th, 10th, 11th, or 13th, Al Unser running in 13th spot at the end of the 7th lap. So they have improved their position considerably in the early going in the race. And Foyt was just about the lap tail ender, Larry Cannon, as they went by the tower the last time. Sid?
6: Now to Doug Zink on turn 3.
2: Right, Sid. George Snyder in car number 82 has pulled it off into the grass. He's standing beside the car right now, removing his helmet, and it looks like temporarily at least, George Snyder, car number 82, is out of the race. And we also observed what Howdy did. Johnny Rutherford, unofficially a few minutes ago, looked to me like he was running clear up in 5th after starting clear back in 25th spot. Sid?
6: All right, Doug, we have some speeds here. The leader, Wally Dahlenbach, on lap number 1, did a 184.5. 0.011 miles an hour, which is a new record. No record held in 1973 by Bobby Unser of 177.655 miles an hour. The second lap was 187.617. The old record was 180.632. And our fourth lap, picked up by A.J. Foyt, was 185.36. The old record, 182.214. So we've had three new lap records set here, even though the race, because of the change in the rules, the wings and so on, was to have been a little bit slower. Of course, last year, you recall, there was the accident, and that naturally slowed things down to no chance of comparing race records. Bob Forbes has Wally Dallenbach standing by. Let's find out what happened to him, Bob.
11: Ed, we're talking here with Wally Dallenbach. Wally, you were driving real well at the start. You grabbed the lead. Now, what did happen?
12: Well, apparently we lost power, and it looked to me, after looking in the spark plug holes, that we dropped a piston. We don't know what caused it, but the car was really handling beautiful. In fact, it was just perfect in the turns. We were just settling down for a great day of racing, and all of a sudden we lost power, and I could smell smoke, and so it looks like we had piston failure.
11: Well, Wally, I'm sorry it happened, and maybe there's a next year. Now back to you in the towers, Ed.
6: All right, Bob, we appreciate hearing from Wally Dallenbach, and I hope you folks could understand that. It sounds a little bit garbled here, but perhaps it's clear on your sets at home. At 2.5 miles, first lap leaders for those keeping charts as follows. Number 40, Dallenbach was first. 14, Foyt was second. 20, John Cock third. 5, Andretti fourth. 68, Hiss was fifth. 98, Mosley, 6th. 48, Bobby Unser, 7th. 24, Sneva was 8th. 44, Simon, 9th. And 21, Carruthers was running 10th. The speed of 184.011, set by number 40, Dallenbach, was a new record. Old record, 177.655, set by Bobby Unser in 1973. Now here's Paul Page at the far north pit.
8: Sid, Johnny Parsons Jr. has been in his pit here at the north end of the pit road for some time. The chief mechanic on the car, the Vanna Special, Bill Finley, pulled the colleen off of that Offenhauser engine and immediately went to go to work to change some of the spark plugs there. Parsons remains in the car, and I talked to one of the crew members. They say they hope to go back out shortly. Back to you, Sid.
6: At the start of the race, Wally Dallenbach, as he came by, had about a four-length lead at the rest of the field of the second man at the end of the first lap. Dick Simon, car number 44, came in the pits on the leader's second lap and got out of the car. So we're very happy to say that so far the weather has been ideal. The anticipation there have been for about 20 or 30% rain. The sun is shining brightly and the skies are blue and very few clouds. Out of the backstretch, Jerry Baker.
13: We just noticed, Sid, that Rick Muther in car 61 came down on the white line. He's coasting down to number 3 and probably coming down into your view right about now.
6: All right, Jerry. Apparently, Tom Sneva is moving up. We have him listed in one chart as 8th and another on 5th, but we'll double-check that. Either way, as a rookie, he's doing very well, and there is competition for a rookie's award that's been here for over 20 years, settled by the Sergeant Wetzel meat purveyors, and the man who receives the Rookie of the Year award, there have been some great names who have gotten it, is extremely proud to do so, I assure you. Now to John DeCamp.
14: Sit on the last lap, I clocked Rutherford at 9 seconds behind Foyt, the leader. I clocked Al Unser 22 and a half seconds behind, and Roger McCluskey is 35 seconds back. McCluskey's running about 18th, Unser 10th, and Rutherford 3rd.
6: All right, John, now stay tuned for the greatest spectacle in racing. Back in the Master Control Tower at Indianapolis, Indiana, once again, we're running in the 500-mile race on lap number 17 with car number 14, A.J. Foyt, in the lead, and car number 20, Gordy Johncock, running second. Car number 48, Bobby Unser, is third. They're running smoothly. Track looks to be in great shape. We'll be calling in our race driver authority, as well as Donald Davidson, our network historian, shortly, and give an analysis of the race so far. Car number 73, David Hobbs from England, in the Carling Black Label car, in the pits and back out again. And now after two laps for 5 miles, again for those
15: keeping charts. The leader was car number 40, Dahlenbach, was running first. Number 14, Voigt, was running second. 20, John Cock, was third. 68, Hiss, fourth. 98, Mosley, fifth. 48, Bobby Unser, sixth. 24, Sneva, seventh. 21, Carruthers, 8. Number 60, Steve Krizloff, moving into the first 10, running 9th. And number 77, Salt Walter, was running 10th. And for the first time, Salt Walter's gotten at least one lap into the race. At that time, he's still running, of course. He has 18 laps in the race. Leader speed, Dahlenbach, was 187.617 miles an hour, a new record. Low record, 180.632, set by Bobby Unser in 1973. Freddie, if you have any comments to make at this time, and if not, I won't call you in. I'll give the four-lap rundown or 10 miles. Shall I do that? Or John, perhaps, might break up my talk here for a moment.
14: Sid, I was just going to say that Johnny Rutherford's moved up to third in car number three, and Al Unser's improved his position until he's in seventh spot right now. McCluskey's still back at about 15th or 16th spot. That row has moved up just beautifully so far. Sid?
15: Bob Forbes has Mike Mosley standing by. Bob, come in.
16: And I hope you can understand it a bit better now. I do have Mike Mosley here. And Mike, could you tell us what happened to your car?
17: Well, I lost the motor going down the front straightaway there, and I parked it over in the short chute between 1 and 2 and walked back.
16: How was the car running before that?
17: The car was running fairly well. It wasn't running quite as well as I thought it would, right? But possibly there was some wrong in the motor to begin with, so that could have been a problem.
16: That's the report from Mosley. Now back to you, Sid.
15: All right, very aggressive. We have Tom Sneva really moving up now. He's now in fourth place, having passed Mike Hiss just a moment ago. Out of the far north pit, and Paul Page.
8: Sid, I have standing next to me Rick Muther. Rick, we were sorry to see you pull your helmet off and climb out of the Eisenhower Special just a moment ago. What happened to you?
18: Well, we had trouble starting it, and it hydraulicked a piston, and then we broke a piston, and it's just blowing oil all over the place, so we had to call it a day.
8: So Rick Muther then said we'll join his friend Mike Mosley as spectators here today. Back to you, Sid.
15: All right, Paul. We're certainly going to have to find out when Freddie gets it figured out, if we can find out what the reason is for all these cars dropping out so early, but I can't expect Fred to guess that up here. He'll keep on analyzing and try to determine for us. After four laps of 10 miles, car number 21, Jimmy Carruthers, in the pits and back out again. After four laps of 10 miles, car number 14, A.J. Voigt, was first. Tremendous battle going in turn one. Let's pick that up. Ronnie Carroll, can you see him?
2: Right you are, Sid. I was just going to comment a minute. Johnny Rutherford just now took Bobby Unser, so Johnny Rutherford is really moving out. Sid, back to you.
15: Salt Walter comes from the pits, so we'll be watching that battle as we come down the stretch. I want to get the four-lap or 10-mile rundown. Number 14, Voigt was first. Number 20, John Cock second. 48, Bobby Unser third. 68, Mike Hiss was fourth. And 24, Sneva was fifth. Number 98, Mosley sixth. 21, Carruthers seventh. 60, Krizloff eighth. Number 3, Rutherford was ninth, and number 9, Boyd Ruby was 10th. It was a new record. Speed of 185.366 miles an hour set by A.J. Voigt at four laps or 10 miles. Old record set by Bobby Unser in 1973 of 182.214 miles an hour. And now, apparently, Ron, Johnny's way ahead. You see him?
2: He's coming by me right now. There he is, and there's Bobby Unser, Sid.
15: How much you believe would you say John had on him?
2: I would say, Sid, only about a couple of hundred yards. Still a very close race. Bobby Unser, good catching.
15: Johnny Parsons having a sick engine, coming in the pits and going back out again. And Jan Opperman, a fine rookie, driving for the Bell Parnelli team in the pits as well. Have a lot of pit action here this afternoon. Bill Vukovic also in the pits. Perhaps you can see him down there, Chuck. You close enough? No? Just guessing here where you are. You're rolling Larry Cannon in the pits and back out again. As Freddie mentioned, we could have as many as 8 or 10 or even more pit stops on the average here this afternoon. Number 9, Boyd Ruby, a real favor, back out of the pits, and so is Bill Vukovic. And coming in is Johnny Rutherford, and Lou Palmer can probably see him. Lou?
19: And we've got Johnny Rutherford coming in, and this is routine. We're also anticipating A.J. Boyd will be the adjacent pit within a next lap.
7: So Rutherford, who has had straightaway speed, all of the pickup time that he has made on the track has been coming down the straightaway. That last dart he had been dueling with Bobby Unser and managed to cut around him was actually at the end of a main straightaway drive. Rutherford has been in, got the fuel topped up, car checked, and moves out. There's the McLaren back out on the track. Now we're preparing for the arrival of A.J. Foyt, Sid.
15: Since we cut away, A.J. Foyt came in the pits. Lou, can you give us the recap of his pit stop?
7: Yeah, under 20 seconds, maybe something like 18. He did get a new right rear tire. They checked it over, gave it to him very quickly, fueled the car in and out, well under 20 seconds, and on his way back out on the racetrack, Sid.
15: Okay, very good. Now number 20, Gordy Johncock, is coming down, and while he's slowing down, we'll talk with Ray Pasche from the timers and scores for us. Still keep an eye on Johncock, Ray?
20: On the 22nd lap, said Johnny Rutherford came into second position. He's been running about 3 seconds a lap behind A.J. A.J. is consistently driving at 49 and 50 seconds per lap, which is between 180 and 183 miles per hour.
15: He's the fastest man on the course, then.
20: I have not had that chance to check, sir.
15: Okay, thank you, Ray. Now we have two of the STP team cars in the pits at the same time, Krizlov and Johncock. Johncock back out again. See Krizlov getting what looks to be a routine stop. And he's jumping back into the race once again, too. And right in front of us is Bobby Unser. Standing by with Luke Walton is Gary Bettenhausen. If you can hold him just a second, Luke, we'll be down to you. We're going to watch Bobby Unser right beneath us now in car number 48, the Olsenite Eagle. Dan Gurney watching the action here. They do the refueling. No change of tires. And Bobby Unser is back on the track once again in car number 48 as he is now picking up first place over A.J. Foyt. And we've not seen Foyt pass him. Here's Johnny Rutherford going by. We have a tremendous battle here on the track. Now to Luke Walton.
21: Thank you, Sid. And we're standing now in Gasoline Alley with a very broken-hearted young man, Gary Bettenhausen. Gary, what went wrong?
22: Well, at the end of the first lap, we believe that an exhaust valve broke and went through the supercharger.
21: Well, that was pretty sudden. It was a shock, too, wasn't it? Has any evidence of it been manifest?
22: No, when a valve lets go, there's no warning. It just drops the cylinder and then destroys the turbocharger. And kind of get used to disappointments around this place.
21: We're disappointed too, Gary. Thank you very much.
22: Thank you.
15: Gary Bettenhausen, a young man who has dedicated his racing life, I would say, to trying to win this race for the Bettenhausen heritage. Certainly sounded disappointed, as he has many times in the past. Rick Muther, car number 61, the Eisenhower special, being pushed in. And shortly we'll have from John DeCamp a list of cars officially out of the race. John, as soon as you're ready, let me know. We'll give a rundown of that. In the meantime, stay tuned for the greatest spectacle in racing. Back in the Master Control Tower at Indianapolis, Indiana, once again, we've called on John DeCamp to recoup, if he can, a list of the cars out of the race. While he does so, I'll give you the rundown. On lap number 10, let's make that lap number 20. We don't have a complete from timers and scores for yet. Bit of information on lap number 10. But on lap number 20, or 50 miles, we had another new record. 183.232 miles an hour. This set by A.J. Foyt, and it ran as follows. On the 20th lap, number 14, Foyt was first. 48, Bobby Unser second. 3, Johnny Rutherford third. 24, Tom Stever was fourth. 68, Mike Hiss was fifth. 15, Al Unser sixth. 20, John Cox seventh. 21, Carruthers eighth. Number 9, Lloyd Ruby was ninth. And number 60, Steve Krizlov was running 10th. And the speed, 183.232 miles an hour. New record, old record set by Bobby Unser in 1972 of 179.763 miles an hour. And since we've completed the rundown at 10 laps or 25 miles, your charts will be complete. We'll pass it along to you. I have hundreds of people here working on timing and scoring, and so sometimes instead of making that easier, it sometimes complicates the situation somewhat. But we'll get it right, I'm sure, shortly. However, everything we've given you so far is completely up-to-date and accurate, and I think they're doing a much better job than would be anticipated here. We have a beautiful, sunshiny day, and the people who said it was going to rain or snow or what have you were, I think, voodooed by Freddie Agabation, who's never predicted anything wrong in advance yet, and he even said this morning that the weather was going to be good.

0: So far, three of them with Foyt engines. Sid?
1: All right, thank you very much. And Freddy's been having some trouble here because of a malfunction of the headset. Fred, is that better?
2: Yeah, that's a lot better, Sid. This works nice. Now I can hear you.
1: Very good. Thank you. This has been a very exciting start of this race. I want to call in Donald Davidson to give us his analysis of what's gone on so far from his memory. As you know, those who have any question about Donald, this is all done from memory, and when he spouts off the information he does, you will know there'll be no way whatsoever he could be looking up any facts and figures while we're standing here. He's doing it out of a memory of information about the 500 since 1911. First of all, to the first turn is Ron Carroll.
3: All right, Sid, and just kind of taking a look here at some of these rookies doing a fantastic job out here. There's seven of them, you know. At least I spotted six of them here at last minute or so. Tom Sneva, Jan Opperman, Dwayne Poncho Carter, Billy Simpson, Tom Bigelow, Larry Cannon, all doing a beautiful job out here. Back to you, Sid.
1: All right, I think I will switch around the track here. There's so much action. Number 56, Herdeby's car is smoking right now. We'll be watching that. Trying to get around to our standings and bring in some color, but in the meantime is the North Pit and Chuck Marlowe.
4: Yes, Sid, just noticing coming by a big belch of smoke from Jimmy Herdeby's, number 56. Boys might watch for him around the track. He may have lost an engine.
1: If anybody sees Jimmy Herdeby slow down or go into the grass, please let us know. There's a 31-foot tower across the way, and on it, Pat Vidan, and inside, upstairs, with communication over the track, is Tom Binford, our chief steward, and I'm sure he's very pleased up to now, but we have a long way to go. We're only on lap number 33 of 200 scheduled laps. Out of Howdy Bell on turn two.
3: No sooner had you mentioned car 56, Jim Herdeby's, that he was coming through turn two very slowly, and I would say, Sid, right now he's probably directly in front of Jerry Baker in the middle of the backstretch.
1: Jerry, can you see him?
5: Yeah, he's right here right now, Sid, right directly in front of us. He is coasting his left wheels right down on that white line, heading very, very slowly. I'll be surprised if he makes it the rest of the way around. Back to you, Sid.
1: Now, when you stop, somebody call us. In the meantime, for lap number 30, or 75 miles, we have not a new record for the first time. The leader was car number 14, A.J. Foyt, running in second place. Number 3, Johnny Rutherford. Number 48, Bobby Unser was third. Number 15, Al Unser fourth. 24, Tom Sneva fifth. 21, Jimmy Carruthers sixth. 68, Mike Hiss seventh. Number 9, Lloyd Ruby eighth. Number 20, Gordy Johncock was ninth. And number 60, Steve Krizloff was 10th. Number 77, Salt Walther, was running 11th. The speed 177.799 miles an hour. Not a new track record for the first time today. A.J. Foyt leading, breaking two records, and Willie Dahlenbach breaking two, and we still haven't filled in for you lap number 10 or 25 miles. Now the South Pit, here's Lou Palmer.
6: Yeah, lack of a new track record, of course, the restriction on fuel cell. They're only carrying in 40 gallons, so we had a pit by a leader earlier than ever, really, though Donald Davidson's memory may show another. And so that has slowed the pace just a bit. They're still going like gangbusters out there, but I guess that's Freddie's line, Sid.
1: Well, let's see. Is that your line, Freddie? We'll ask you after 10-second pause for station identification. Now stay tuned for the greatest spectacle in racing. Back in the master control tower once again, and are they going like gangbusters, Freddie?
2: Yes, they are, because the speeds are running right at the present time. They will maintain for a longer period of time. However, in the past, they ran a lot faster early in the race, and then the yellow flags start whittling them down. And at the rate they're going today, showing good common sense and good judgment and right on the ball, if this equipment stays together, without doubt, why, it's highly possible we might go with a minimum of yellow flag time, and then the new record will be established, and I think the overall record over the 500 will be real good. Sid, I believe that most of the attrition that's taken place today is basically due to one thing, mostly weather. For on carburation day, they did not have a day capable of setting carburation induction as they are running today. Consequently, some of them, I think, ran too lean. Some might have run eagerly with a little bit too much of blower pressure, and they are either melting pistons, breaking them, and or dropping a valve due to head temperatures involved. Right now, Johnny Parsons won't be running too long, for he's running on three cylinders with a burnt piston or a drop valve. And Jim Herdeby's, of course, is in the same category. He's done exactly the same thing.
1: Okay, Fred, at the 10-lap standings now, 25 miles we promised to give you. Number 14, Foyt was first. Number 48, Bobby Unser was second. Number 20, John Cock third. Number 3, Rutherford was 4th. And number 68, Hess was 5th. 24, Sneva, 6th. 21, Carruthers, 7th. 60, Krizloff, 8th. 9, Ruby was 9th. And 61, Muther was running 10th. The speed was 185.079 miles an hour, which was a new record set by A.J. Foyt. And that brings us up to date, up through the rundowns for your charts, through 30 laps or 75 miles. We're even. We're now on the 38th lap. And by the time we get up from the timers and scores floor, it takes between 5 and 10 laps to do so. Now to the back stretch again. Here's Jerry Baker.
5: Sid, as we suggested last time you tossed it to us over here, Jim Hurtubise was running slow right down to the white line. We said we did not think he would make it around. He did not. He got just down to the opening going into turn number 3, has pulled off. The tow truck is out there with him right now. Jim Hurtubise, at the moment anyway, down on the infield grass. Sid?
1: All right, Jerry. What's doing up on turn 3, Doug? Doug Zink, anything special?
3: Right here, Sid. One observation that I've made, Johnny Rutherford really closing on A.J. Foyt. And one other thing, this year they're not backing off nearly as quickly to go into the pits. They're going through turn 3 full bore and then dropping down to the short chute and then dropping down into the pit area coming off of turn number 4. Sid, back to you.
1: All right, Doug, thank you. And John DeCamp is keeping our AccuSplit timer on that one.
7: Sid, I've been watching the Foyt-Rutherford duel for the last 6 or 7 laps, and Foyt was leading by 4 4/10 seconds on the 34th lap. Next lap, he had a 3.5 second lead. The following lap, he led by 4.5 seconds again as Rutherford got in traffic. On 38, he was 3.5 seconds again, and Rutherford cut that lead to 2 seconds on the last lap. So Rutherford is really going.
1: I'd like to hear a little bit about McCluskey and Al Unser and Johnny Rutherford once again, since they have moved up from row number 9. As soon as we're able to, John, if you can, we can have a rundown of that. Perhaps Donald Davidson even has something for us on that. We're going to call him in after our next break for a commercial. The weather situation here today was 62 degrees when the race began, with the wind at 7 miles an hour. And they said that there would be a cloud cover for the next hour or two, but it's been bright and sunshiny. And there was also a likely period for showers between 2 and 3 o'clock in the afternoon. But right now, we're not going to worry about that because it's very bright indeed, a beautiful Indiana day. David Hobbs coming into the pit for another pit stop. We're now on lap number 41, speed of 177 miles an hour. A.J. Foyt, car number 14 leading. Number 3, Johnny Rutherford, moving up from 25th place to 2nd right now. Number 48, Bobby Unser, 3rd. Number 24, a rookie, Tom Sneva, is 4th, and number 21, Jimmy Carruthers, 5th. Have a real duel now for the lead, so if they get closer and closer, gentlemen, we'll pass it around to you and follow them. Now stay tuned for the greatest spectacle in racing. Back in the Master Control Tower once again to the third turn, and Doug Zink.
3: And, Sid, we noticed that Larry Cannon in car number 59, a little puff of smoke here on the backstretch. He dropped down below the white line, and he should have gone into the pit area. And Johnny Rutherford is right on A.J. Foyt's tail. Sid?
1: Chuck Marlowe, the North Pit.
4: In the North Pit, Jimmy Carruthers, car number 21 is in. We're waiting right now his teammate, number 55, Jerry Grant. They are programmed evidently for around 21 laps for each pit stop. 21 laps, then into the pits. And this could be the telltale signs for the winner. If he can cut it to more than that, then your winner will come from those who make the least number of pit stops. Grant is in now, jacking up the left side, getting maximum fuel in. He'll be out in just a minute. Back to you, Sid.
1: Thank you, Chuck. Freddie, we'd heard that without a fair amount of yellow, at least some, and we had 20 and a half minutes in 1972 when Mark Donahue won, because of this fuel situation, without some yellow out here, we probably couldn't. Let's follow this lead right
2: now.
1: Pick it up on number 1. Ronnie?
3: Yes, I've got him, Sid. Foyt still has him, but my goodness, it's just by an eyelash. There's Foyt, there's Rutherford, just that quick. Sid?
1: Let's go around the track. Howdy?
3: Yes, we ought to follow this because it may get very exciting as there's traffic ahead of. Here they come. Foyt, Rutherford, about 2 cars distance separating those two, and Jerry Baker out ahead of them.
5: Nothing has changed right here. It's still about a 3 or 4 car length. They go into number 3, and Doug Zink's got it right now.
3: And here comes A.J. Foyt dropping down into the groove. Johnny Rutherford right behind him. About 100 yards, or rather 100 foot lead for A.J. Foyt as they come off turn number 3 into the short chute. Here's Jim Shelton.
8: All right, Doug, 2 oranges chasing each other. One's a darker orange than the other one, and man, they are close. Sid, what do you see? Here they come into the stretch to you.
1: And here they are, and they're just a matter of yards apart. It's A.J. Foyt, of course, in front, but Johnny Rutherford seems to be keeping about the same distance, maybe closing by inches. We have the clock on him up here. Did you get it, John?
7: I only got the start. I'm clocking him on this lap right now, Sid.
1: All right, we'll pick it up as we come around. They should be in front of Jerry Baker.
5: Have not arrived here as it. Yeah, here they come right now, Sid. They're coming out of number 2, and here comes Rutherford moving over to the outside, now swinging down low. It's just a matter of 3 car lengths as they go into number 3.
3: And here's A.J. Voigt, followed closely by Johnny Rutherford. Remember, Rutherford started way back in 25th position. Here's Voigt and Rutherford right behind him. Rutherford closes in on him in turn number three as they come off into the short straightaway. Here's Jim Shelton.
8: All right, Doug, they seem to be just content to stay where they are. Or, well, of course, that would not be so because of the lap prizes. But Rutherford and Voigt are just the same spacing. And here's Sid.
1: I don't think either one's content to be second, so one's trying to be first. And then they come in front of Ron Carroll again.
3: And they're here right now. Voigt still maintaining a lead. And I might say maybe 10 feet farther along, Sid.
1: Gentlemen, we'll hold off to get a little bit closer because about the same interval has been running here between Voigt and Johnny Rutherford. And, of course, Johnny's waiting for one little slip by the veteran, and that's going to be kind of hard to find, too. But if A.J. did make a bobble of any sort, Johnny Rutherford is there to take advantage of it. Out of the north pit, and here's Chuck Marlow.
4: Number four, Billy Vukovich is in, changing tires on the right side, getting fuel on the 46th lap. No sooner do I say that, he's out and rolling again. Right past you, Sid.
1: And there he goes, the Sugar Ripe Prune Special, Bill Vukovich from Fresno. Freddie?
2: Sid, we're overlooking one thing. Bobby Unser, running in third spot, is playing a cool game out there. Right now, Rutherford is drafting on A.J. Voigt. That's going to help his fuel mileage. Along with that, they're stopping at approximately 20 to 22 laps. The stop that Vukovic just made adds up to about 23 laps before fueling. However, in overlooking Bobby Unser, he came in on lap 27, so he's getting the mileage, and he's running in third spot, and he's playing a smart, smart game.
1: He's a very heady driver, and since his days of trying to get the pole and then wear the car out, he is now using a lot more strategy. I think that Dan Gurney probably had a long talk with Bobby, and this time Bobby listened. Now to turn three, here's Doug Zink.
3: And thank you, Sid. Tom Bigelow, the Bryant Heating and Cooling Special, number 27, moving very slowly as he came by turn number three, likely in the pits. And Sid, there's a car down near Jerry Baker that's pulling off into the grass. You might check with Jerry.
1: First of all, Johnny Rutherford makes a pit stop in front of Lou Palmer.
9: Got him. Just stopped. The car now is at idle. The fuel cell being replenished. They're checking that right rear tire. This time it appears no change. Rubber at all. Voigt, meanwhile, has been flashed. Also, a pit stop sign. There is new rubber going on the car, however. It will be on the right front this time. One tire each time, both on the right side of the car. The jack is still up. Tire is locked. Jack down. Johnny being pushed away. Here he comes. Listen to the sound. The McLaren moving by us now. Out back onto the racetrack as we await the arrival of A.J. Voigt within moments, Sid.
1: Beautiful, Lou, and that's real color radio because those gorgeous orange cars, as Jim Shelton mentioned, both being orange but a different shading, we now see one coming in, and there is the Gilmore Special. Pick it up, Lou. Voigt.
9: Okay, back again. A.J. Voigt at rest there. Now, here we go. Fuel cell. The connection has been made. Right side tires only being checked. No change indicated. So, Rutherford has picked up one tire. Voigt will not. This could spell a difference. A quicker pit stop. Fuel disengaged. He's on his way. Here it is, the Voigt. A.J. Voigt, how quick, Jim?
10: 15.
9: 15 seconds and on his way, Sid.
1: Terrific. We have a real battle here today. Unbelievable. Let's hope it continues this way. It's very, very exciting indeed. A.J. Voigt going for his fourth victory, something no one's ever done before in the history of the 500-mile races to accomplish it. Out of the north pit, Chuck Marlow.
4: Just a few moments ago, into the pits for a change, rookie Poncho Carter, car number 11, driving an excellent race. He is running down on the field right now, officially up on the board. He's 12th. He is 19th, but he's driving an excellent race. Tires on the right side, fuel, and he's back out. Back to you, Sid.
1: Mike Hiss apparently having trouble on the backstretch, right, Jerry Baker?
5: Yeah, Sid, he came out of the number two quarter up there, running side by side with Bill Simpson. They were both running very low and very slow. Right in front of us here, Hiss apparently ran out of whatever and is now out of his car, down in the number three turn down there, and he's into the infield grass. Back to you.
1: All right, at 40 laps now, we have a new record. 40 laps or 100 miles, one-fifth of this race gone. We're now on the 50th lap. Before your charts, number 14, Voigt was first. 3, Rutherford second. 48, Bobby Unser third. 15, Al Unser was fourth. And 24, rookies Tom Sneva was fifth. 21, Carruthers was sixth. Number 9, Ruby was seventh. 20, John Cock eighth. Number 4, Vukovic was ninth. And number 60, Krizloff was running 10th at that time. At 40 laps or 100 miles, 177.859 miles an hour. A new record set by Voigt. The old record 175.051 set by Gary Bettenhausen in 1972. Now to the far north pit and Paul Page.
3: We've the national driving champion, Roger McCluskey, in, pointing to his left rear tire. They're putting a new one on for him. A load of fuel just a few moments ago. I talked with car owner Lindsay Hopkins. He said everything was running fine. Now the race car being pushed back onto the race course. I might also add that Larry Boom Boom Cannon, car 59, the American Financial Special directly in front of us, has been in the pit several times now. They're working on a valve cover in the rear of the engine. They dropped the car back off the jacks, and it apparently will be going out, though the crew is wiping oil off of that car. Back to you, Sid.
1: All right, Paul. Now, alongside and patiently waiting is Donald Davidson. He's been here for 15 minutes. We try to bring Don in every 30 minutes, but today things have been so hectic and so busy and so far so safe. It's been one of the more thrilling races we've had the pleasure of broadcasting for many a year. Bobby Unser making a pit stop, so Freddie, if you and John will watch him, I'll get, and going back out again is number 45, Jim McElreath. I'll get the word from Donald. Don, you better talk fast, because this is one of those days.
10: Okay, so, well, it really is a very exciting race, and everybody seems to have relaxed now, because everybody was very apprehensive before the race started, but it's a sunny day, and we really can have a good race. We've been 45 minutes, no cautions yet. The interesting thing about the attrition rate is that in the first few laps, it was very similar to the 1934 race. We've had lots of cars go out at the beginning, but normally due to accidents. We've had eight, nine cars out of the race now, and all because of mechanical failures. And the other thing that is interesting is that they all involve veteran drivers. We still have all seven rookies on the track. And this Mario Andretti was out, I think, in about the second or third lap. This will be the fifth time that he will have finished 30th or worse since 1967.
1: Mario certainly had a bad run of luck since he came out here to be Rookie of the Year the first time and national champion the first time.
10: Yes, that was in 1965. Another thing that I don't can't find any records on, I think this is possibly the earliest that the early race leader has gone out. I think Dahlenbach led two laps or possibly three laps and came in. And I've been trying to think of some other incidences where a pole sitter or a front row starter dropped out early. Cliff Woodbury wrecked in the third lap after starting on the pole. And that's the only one I can come up with so far, but we'll try and find some more for later on when things cool down a little bit.
1: I also want to get a remark from you before you leave, Don, after I give the rundown here for a moment, and also go to Chuck Marlowe. And that is what other drivers have come from further back in the field to perhaps win the race over the years, because that's Johnny Rutherford's position right now. And Chuck Marlowe apparently has called us to tell us something about Gordy Johncock.
4: Yes, he just limped past us, and he's been picked up now by his crew. They're pushing him at just better than a trot. And down to the pits, he should be within your eye shot by now. It looks like he has big problems. Back to you.
1: Yes, he is in front of us right now, the defending champion from last year's abbreviated rain-shortened race, Gordon Johncock, being pushed. But we're not going to call him out of the race at this point. Now, Don, turning back in 25th position, we had Johnny Rutherford in that same area in the back because of the qualification situation. They couldn't make it the first day. The first weekend, we had Roger McCluskey and Al Unser. What are the chances of winning from the back? Although right now, I think the chance is pretty good for Johnny Rutherford.
10: Well, it has happened, Sid. Two drivers have come from 28th starting position. Ray Haroon in the very first 500 in 1911 came from 28th in a 40-car starting field. Louis Meyer won his third of three victories in 1936. 28th in a 33-car.
1: Don, let me interrupt you. Lou Palmer in the south pit first. Lou?
11: Right. Situation may be as simple as this, because here he comes now. Last year's winner. Back out on the racetrack. I think he just flat ran out of fuel, Sid, out on the track. His crew hustled down the pit line, pushed him as quickly as they could to the refueling station, got it filled, topped it up, and he's on his way again. Back out on the track.
1: Lou, you might watch for this strange situation. We have almost an instant replay here. Chuck Marlowe is calling us to tell us the same thing has happened now to his teammate, number 60, Steve Krizilov. When they came by, when Chuck called in last time, and Chuck, I'll take it from here, I think, we've had Gordy Johncock being pushed. We thought maybe something was wrong with the car, but probably, as Lou analyzed, he's out of fuel, just a matter of maybe 100 yards from his own pit. But his crew goes up there and should get some kind of a physical endurance record for pushing the car. Now, the very same thing is happening to number 60, his teammate, Gordy Johncock, and number 40, the other car, Wally Dahlenbach, the early leader, is out of the race. So some pit strategy apparently misfired there. They didn't quite make it by just a few hundred yards. Right, Fred?
2: That's correct, Sid. I think with the big blowers they're running on those things, I think they ran Dahlenbach a little on the lean side. And I think they burned a piston or dropped one or a valve, either one. They'd all be in the same category. And I think these are consuming a little bit more fuel by the volume of air they're pumping in that to have the engine live, and it's costing fuel mileage. And I think the fuel situation here today is going to either win or lose the race for you. The pit crew action and the number of pit stops they make and the length of the pit stops are going to be the differential. I can see where Johnny Rutherford and A.J. Foyt have theirs down pat, as has Dan Gurney and the Old Snide Eagle crew. Got that thing right down pat. They're running about the best in mileage at present time, Sid.
1: All right, Fred, I didn't get a chance to say goodbye to Donald, so we'll see you in about another half an hour. Okay, Donald, let you have another word to
10: add. Okay, fine. Fred Frayne came from 27th in 1932 in a 40-car starting field and won the race.
1: All right, thank you, Don. We'll call you back in 30 minutes. Now stay tuned for the greatest spectacle in racing. Johnny Parsons, number 94, the Vada Special, a rookie, being pushed into the pit area, but Johnny apparently has stood by to talk with his friend Paul Page. Paul, come in.
12: Johnny Parsons, Jr., the son of a great 500 champion, running in your first 500 in Indianapolis. You're out of the car. It looks like it's over for you. What happened?
13: I don't know, Paul. By the fourth lap, we started losing horsepower. Something wrong with the supercharger or else the injectors. I don't know. We just lost all our horsepower.
12: Johnny, we're certainly sorry to see you gone for the day. We hope we'll see you again in next year's 500. Bill Finley and the crew working hard. Sid, I also have George Snyder here, A.J. Foyt's teammate. George, we see you walking down the pit lane from the north. What happened?
14: Well, looks like we had a gearbox problem and probably dropped a few valves.
12: We hope we don't see that happening to A.J.'s car. Any chance?
14: Well, there's always a chance, but we sure hope it doesn't happen.
12: There you are, Sid. George Snyder, too, out of the race.
1: All right, thank you, Paul. We have chance here to give a rundown of all the cars still running. Gets us back to number 94. So there are 24 cars running by my calculation, but that's more John DeCamp's department. We have 24. Johnny?
7: Sid, there are just 23 running. There are listed downstairs that 10 cars are out of the race. Have we got time to enumerate those 10?
1: Let's do that rapid.
7: Here they are. Dick Simon, driving car number 44, is out. Also out, car 82, George Snyder. Car 56, Jim Hurtubise. Car 40, Wally Dallenbach. Car 5, Mario Andretti. Car 8, Gary Bettenhausen. Car 94, Johnny Parsons. Car 68, Mike Hiss. Car 98, Mike Mosley. Car 61, Rick Muther. A total of 10, that means that there are 23 cars still running. Sid?
1: All right, we see a black flag for Larry Cannon. The car appears to be smoking. At least the black flag is being held. Has it been waved? As yet, we're watching it. Watching it across the way. Freddie, you might keep an eye and see if the black flag's been waved. It has been waved.
2: Sid, he's dumping a little bit of oil, and I think they have an oil leak. Something has gone awry there, and he's oiling up the track, and that's what the black flag would be for.
1: It's number 59, the American Financial Special. Pat Vidan waves the black flag and shows a card with his car number to Larry Cannon, a rookie this year from Oakwood, Illinois. Now we're on the lap number 61. Average speed about 177 miles an hour at this time. At lap 50, they've been given the rundown of 125 miles of a new record of 177.380, and that was set by Bobby Unser in car number 48. Second at that time was car number 15, Al Unser, and number 14, A.J. Foyt was running third, but that's all we have on that list. So you can mark down it was a new record set by Bobby Unser in the Old Snide Eagle 48 of 177.380. The old record was set by Gary Bettenhausen here in 1972 of 171.872. And as soon as the remainder of that 50-lap rundown or 125 miles is given us, we'll give it along to you. Now to the back stretch. There's the yellow out. The yellow is out. First yellow we've had this afternoon. Our points will pick it up and see what it's called for as our observers around the track report in to our producer, Jack Morrow. With so many laps here, so many pit stops made, you can see the virtual impossibility with 33 starting cars. The backstretch and Jerry Baker.
5: Sid, I have a feeling the yellow light may be for car 59, Larry Cannon. He came right in front of us here very, very slowly, and he did not get it very far off the edge of the track. He's only about a couple of hundred yards from where I am right now. He is now down working on the left side of the car and only about 5 or 6 feet from the edge of the racing surface. Larry Cannon from Danville, Illinois. Sid?
1: All right, thank you. So far, that's the first yellow we've had, and the time is almost 1 hour of the race has gone by. Johnny Rutherford going by very, very slowly under the yellow. The men keeping their position so far today. Great sportsmanship has been shown. Of course, some pit stops will be made during the yellow. Tom Sneva is making his right now. Sid Collins back in the master control tower at Indianapolis, Indiana once again with what has been a very exciting start for the 500-mile race. We're not halfway through. We're not even a third through. We've gone 63 laps and an average speed of 176 miles an hour. And under the yellow, we have car number 14, A.J. Foyt, leading in car number 3, Johnny Rutherford running second. Now to Foyt's making a pit stop. We'll pick him up. Lou, can you see him?
9: Got him. Just arriving now, coming in slowly, but actually gaining time coming into the pit area where you can go a little quicker than under the 80-mile-an-hour set Pacer light system we're using here. And there goes a wheel nut retainer from Foyt's car. They've got a spare ready to go with it, though. Foyt takes a glass of water, just a sip from it, throws it out. Rutherford is in immediately behind him. So Foyt's car is now off the jacks, now back up on again. He's pointing to that front tire assembly and the right front, indication that he did want it. And he's really furious. Steaming in the cockpit as Rutherford already has made his pit stop and pulls out around him. Foyt is not a happy man. He wants new right front rubber, and he wants it now. They're finally getting an impact wrench on it, and it is off. The new tire is on. That is yet another pit stop made. Jan Opperman going by at the moment. Foyt finally has the tire that he wants, and they're pushing him away, but Johnny Rutherford is up in front as Foyt now rejoins the field under a slow Pacer light yellow situation, Sid.
1: Thank you, Lou, very, very much indeed. We'll watch up here, and Freddie can analyze if he has to make another stop or not. Fred?
2: Well, I don't think he'll have to make another stop. He made a lengthy one arguing with his crew to change the tire. I think he wanted the left front to start with, pointing coming in. And then he wanted the right one changed, and they probably looked at him with surprise. And I can understand that Texan getting hot, and he probably steamed a little bit.
1: Chance under the yellow for us to give you a rundown of 50 laps or 125 miles, a new track record. The speed, 177.380 miles an hour, set by number 14, A.J. Foyt, at 50 laps or 125 miles. Number 14, Foyt was first. Number 3, Rutherford second. 15, Allenser third, 48, Bobby Unser fourth, 20, John Cock was fifth, 60, Krizloff seventh, 9, Ruby was eighth, 24, Sneva ninth, 21, Carruthers was running tenth, and number 4, Bill Vukovich was 11th. Now to Bob Forbes and Mario Andretti.
15: Sid, we're standing here in front of a very disappointed young man in Mario Andretti, the 1969 winner. Mario, unfortunately for you, this year's race was almost an instant replay of last year.
16: Yes, it is unfortunate. I can hardly believe it. It was something very quick and fast and just let go, and that's it.
15: Mario, maybe next year will be different. The law of average is about to catch up with you, I'd say.
16: Well, I certainly hope so.
15: Now back to you, Sid.
1: All right, Bob, we have the rundown now of 60 laps under the yellow or 150 miles. To get these charts up to date, this is a very fast-moving race. It's on the 65th lap. So mark this down, if you will. 176.627 miles an hour. The green flag is back out once again, and we're back to racing speed. 176.627 miles an hour. The old record was set by Gary Bettenhausen in 1972 of 162.382. And at 150 miles, 60 laps, it was 14. Foyt was first. 3, Rutherford second. Number 3, Johnny Rutherford is now in the lead in this race. He's passed A.J. Foyt as the green comes back out. Number 15, Al Unser is third. Was third at 60 laps or 150 miles. 48, Bobby Unser was fourth. 9, Lloyd Ruby fifth. 21, Jimmy Carruthers sixth. Number 4, Bill Vukovich seventh. Number 24, Tom Sneva eighth. 55, Jerry Grant ninth. Number 1, Roger McCluskey was tenth. Now to finish out the field, number 89, John Martin 11th, number 51, Jan Opperman 12th, 42, Jerry Carl was 13th, 73, David Hobb 14th, number 11, Wayne Carter Jr. was 15th, 18, Bill Simpson was 16th, 45, Jim McElree 17th, number 20, Gordon Johncock 18th, number 60, Steve Krizloff 19th, 77, Salt Walther was 20th, 79, Bob Hartke 21st, 27, Tom Bigelow, 22nd, and 59, Larry Cannon was running 23rd. Now to the second turn, and Howdy Bell.
3: Thank you, Sid. We have the car number 21, Cobra Firestone Special, Jimmy Carruthers, former USAC midget champion, just pulling off into the grass directly across from us, right up next to the wall. He's talking to the service people from the official trucks here. No problem, just pulled the car in, and he stopped, and he's out of it, undoing his helmet. Several of the fans over at the fence to see what the heck went on with that particular car, but he's taking his helmet off, and looks as though, at least for this moment, Carruthers in 21 is probably out of the race.
1: Thank you very much. Mike Hiss is coming into the pits for fuel. Here's John DeCamp.
7: Sid, I think we're going to have to make a correction on how many cars are out of the race because Mike Hiss's crew just pushed him past the tower to his pit just down to our left a little bit. Obviously, he was out of fuel. He'd been scored out of the race, but somehow he got a push back to the pit area, and he's in there right now getting what looks to me to be a new charge of fuel, and he'll probably go back out there.
1: Well, the car was brought in by a wrecker after going out of the race and coasting into the grass earlier. Yellow is out once again. Where is he, gentlemen? The yellow flag is out as we have Johnny Rutherford leading on this, the 68th lap. The first yellow came on during the leader's 62nd lap with A.J. Foyt's car, number 14, still leading. The light resulting from Larry Cannon's car, number 59, going off the track in the middle of the backstretch. A yellow can be for a number of things in addition to an accident, of course.
2: Sid, it can be for debris on the track. It can be due to oil on the track by virtue of somebody dumping an engine. I think Cannon's engine is out. And along with that, somebody just mentioned that Crothers was having trouble. He might have blown an engine, might have some debris on the track and or oil also.
1: Second turn, Howdy Bell.
8: Sid, we have a feeling here that the yellow light probably is for Jimmy Carruthers' car 21 that we mentioned a couple of moments ago when he pulled down into the grass. He is, 20, 30 feet off the track, about 10 feet from the inside retaining wall, and he was just coming very slowly through the turn and pulled off into the grass. Now, they have backed a wrecker up to it and are apparently going to haul it away, but to my guess, unless there's something else, that's probably what the yellow's for. Back to you.
1: All right, thank you, Howdy. Now stay tuned for the greatest spectacle in racing. The yellow is still out, and this parade looks very slow as they go by the tower here indeed. Time for us to say that several fine books are out on the 500. One titled, The Indy 500, An American Institution Under Fire, written by Ron Dorson. This tells the background of how the race is produced and has many interviews with hundreds of people vital to staging the 500-mile race. You might enjoy getting it. The Indy 500, An American Institution Under Fire by Ron Dorson, author from California. And Carl Hungness has edited the Indianapolis 500 Yearbook. These are both fine books. I think you'll enjoy reading. In the fall, watch for Donald Davidson's Indianapolis 500 Annual. That'll be coming out in association with yours truly, Sid Collins, so watch for it. The Indianapolis 500 Annual. And right now, Carl Hungness has the Indianapolis 500 Yearbook. I have a telegram here from Bill and Myra Holland. Bill won this race in 1948 and 49 and almost won it a couple of other times. A fantastic drive with a great record, wiring us from Tucson, Arizona today. And Freddie, you recall we broadcast the race in California in March, and our producer was Howard Fisher, and he and lovely Sylvia are listening to us in Riverside, California.
2: That's great, Sid. Fine people.
1: We have a lot of telegrams. We're not going to acknowledge those, just the racing folks. Ronnie Peterson just won the race at Monaco. Jackie Stewart's over there to watch that one. Normally he's here with us doing the telecast with ABC, but he went over there and did that one. We had a chance to chat with Jackie, and he made comments about his retirement, which I think he's very pleased having made that decision, too. Mel Larson, driver, you may recall, wiring us from Las Vegas, Nevada.
2: All right, that's great, Sid. By the way, we have a few people that normally are here all the time, never miss a race. Joe Hunt being one of them, as the fans might remember. Joe Hunt is ill in Los Angeles and has had a major operation. Talked to him the other day. Whitey Hobbold, who is George McNaughty's crew and is a very stable crewman there, is ill. And his wife, Gary, gave me a call on it the other day. As well as George Sally, who had the winning car for Sam Hanks and Jim Bryan. He, too, is ill, as well as you well know that Walt Myers at Methodist Hospital injured here on practice day. Dick Huffman of Daytona, as well, with a heart attack. And I understand Jack London, the former director of competition for BCRA, has been struck by illness as well.
1: Okay, Fred, we're on the...
2: Wish him all good luck.
1: Thank you. I join you. And I have some other memos on that line myself. The 70th lap, we have Johnny Rutherford leading with A.J. Foyt second under the yellow. And Jim Shelton has an observation from turn four.
8: Sid, real quick, the old pro Al Unser there, he's been creeping up. Any man that can come 22 places up the line from where he started, he looks pretty good to me, and he's been doing a magnificent job driving up here. So helmet off or hats off to this gentleman. Back to you, Sid.
1: All right, Jim, under the yellow, we'll mention some other good friends of racing since we have a four-and-a-half-hour show. I trust you other listeners won't mind. Joey Leonard, there's the green again, and they come down to the number one turn, and Johnny Rutherford has a good lead as he cuts in front of his competition to get into turn one. Joe Leonard, who was injured at the California 500, hope to be back here on the team with Mario Andretti and Al Unser, and is probably listening to us today in San Jose, California. Be good to hear from Joe if he is listening out that way. The Strain family hearing us in Rio de Janeiro. Johnny Rutherford's father is quite ill in Fort Worth, Texas, and my dad, my wonderful dad, is ill today, too, in the Methodist Hospital in Annapolis. Mr. Guy Cervello, who hasn't missed a race here in 21 years, listening to us today.